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0: down the home stretch here on this Monday, and you know what that means. As we wrap up the day's proceedings, we do so with all of your questions, your comments, your concerns, and your reactions. You can get at us two ways. You can leave your comments daily on the YouTube video of The Drive on the Steelers YouTube page. Make sure you're subscribing and liking and doing all that good stuff, making our guy TV look good in the process. Or you can get at us on the X Twitter, as Dale Lawley would have called it. I'm at Wesley Euler, Matt's Williamson NFL. Ed, you on Twitter? You social media savvy?
1: I am. It's Ed Troop, I think is what it is.
0: All right. I love it.
1: Hold on. I'll get it for you, Wes. You're going to make me look it up.
0: If the people want to find you and get involved with you.
1: At Troop Eddie.
0: Love it. I don't know. I gotta make sure we're friends on here. Oh, here we go. Look there, bang! I just hit the follow back button. Why didn't you tell me you followed me, dude?
1: I followed you 9 months ago.
0: Did you really,
1: Wes?
0: I'm bad at social media.
1: My biggest question for you. My first time here on The Drive with you. It's been awesome. Where's my mug? Matt Williamson always has the S&R Drive mug.
0: That's true. Mine is hidden somewhere in this room. But if I told you where it was, I'd have to kill you.
1: And then I'd probably have to steal it. So I'm not going to do that. But I at least got to get a sticker or something for my troubles today.
0: Oh, yes. I don't have any, but we do have stickers. We do have S&R Drive stickers.
1: I need some merch.
0: You do need some merch. You're officially official now.
1: I'm official.
0: You are officially official now inside of the Drive community.
1: And you guys even get, like, you know, emails and tweets and YouTube comments. So this has been quite the afternoon.
0: Yeah, and I don't say this to discourage anybody, because it's a problem I enjoy having, but we get so many tweets, sometimes it's a little overwhelming, where I'm like, I feel bad because I realize we're not going to be able to get to all of them or anything like that, but we do our best. And I was joking about that with Matt over the last couple months. It's like, I used to get excited when I would open my Twitter, I'd have one or two notifications, you know. Now, yeah, every time I refresh it, there's five or six and different people asking different questions. And, you know, some people, they listen back in podcast form. And so it'll be like 9 o'clock at night and I'll be sitting in the basement watching the NBA playoff game or the NHL playoff game or the Pirates game or whatever, and I'll refresh and someone's sending a tweet for the show. It's great. It's a very good problem to have. But I do always preface that too with, like, if we don't get to your particular question or comment in a certain day, don't give up. Keep tweeting, keep commenting. We will certainly get to you at some point. I was going back through these because what I do is I bookmark a lot of them on my Twitter account to make sure I don't miss them. And I did want to ask you this, because this was one Matt and I kicked around on Friday. And as a resident Yinzer, I would like to know if you have a take on this. Do you have a favorite pierogi place in the region?
1: Oh, Pierogies Plus. Isn't it McKee's Rocks?
0: That is McKee's Rocks.
1: Yeah.
0: I've never been there, but I've heard good things.
1: Listen, you're talking to born and raised Western PA guy, Mon Valley guy. But, you know, Mon Valley, we're known more for our old barbecue. I won't get into all that.
0: Sure.
1: It's like this tomato-based barbecue of the Mon Valley. Yep. Listeners out there know what I'm talking about if you're from around that area. But pierogies, man, listen, I Hungarian background in my family, right? But Pierogies Plus, yep, and McKee's Rocks. They're not a sponsor. Well, we'd welcome them to be if they want to.
0: Yeah, any pierogi company wants to sponsor us, you know where to get at us.
1: But Wes, you know, and again, I'm a former 300-pound offensive lineman that you're talking to here. Okay, no longer. That's my former life. But listen, you got to have the butter. You got to have loads, and that's the secret of the pierogies.
0: Have to.
1: Loads and loads of butter. And I like

0: a little onion too with my pierogies.
1: So I've never, it's funny actually, I just Googled best pierogies in Pittsburgh and the top two are Pierogies Plus. Have you ever been to the Polish Deli on Penn Ave downtown?
0: Oh, yes. Strip? That's another good one. Oh, right at the end. At the end of the strip, right down from Grandpa Joe's and all that.
1: That was my answer on Friday, was Polish Deli.
0: Very good.
1: And you know, surprisingly, where has great pierogies is the Church Brew Works in Lawrenceville.
0: Oh, I haven't done those.
1: Their pierogies are outstanding. I do need to get to Pierogies Plus, though. But it's this as a North Hills guy.
0: Yeah.
1: Matt and I make this joke all the time because he's a South Hills guy. It's almost like Game of Thrones. Did you watch Game of Thrones?
0: Of course.
1: Going north of the wall. Or right. Like
0: you can't cross.
1: You can't. Exactly right. Like, I was laughing with you. I had to go down to Jefferson Hills in South Park today for something, and I'm driving back through, and I'm like, I'm never down here. I'm like, this is so hilly and windy, and the roads are so narrow. I thought I was driving through West Virginia, not the Pittsburgh suburbs.
0: And I grew up down that way, but I'll give you another perspective. We were out at Ross Park Mall on Saturday night, went up there to do some shopping.
1: That's kind of like the wall. That's kind of like the dividing line.
0: But I had your reaction right now. I'm up there. I'm like, these roads are insane. I'm like, what am I doing on a Saturday night going to McNightmare Road?
1: That's true. Although, is Pierogies Plus, is that even considered South? Is that even considered South
0: West.
1: Hills? That's kind of neither, right? Yeah, that's kind of an. I need to
0: West
1: get there.
0: Hills.
1: West Hills. That's a bad excuse by me because that's
0: got to get there.
1: I could get there in probably 20-25 minutes from my house. So that's a bad excuse. But it was funny. I was looking through these tweets that I still had bookmarked from last week, and I saw that one, and I was like, I bet you Ed will have a. It was Steeler Nation Alaska. Said that he needs to know the best pierogi place in Pittsburgh for the next time he's in town. So I had a feeling you might help me out with that one a little bit.
0: I'm happy to talk about food anytime. Trust me.
1: This is good too. Kind of piggybacking off of the big Iowa conversation and hearing from Jennings Dunker in that previous segment. Todd says, question, fellas, I've been a Steeler fan since 1969. I'm an Iowa native. And as a Hawkeye, I am glad to see that there are currently 7 Steelers on the roster. That's the number. How many will there be at final cuts this fall? Okay, real quick, Ed. Jennings Dunker, Y.A. Black, Wiegen, the 2 draft picks, Y.A. Black.
0: Mm-hmm.
1: Who all am I forgetting?
0: Caleb Johnson.
1: Caleb Johnson, of course. That's 4.
0: You're Caleb. Boy, now we're going to have some deep cuts here. We got to really reach
1: this
0: see.
1: Out. I can find this out in a quick second, too. Logan Lee. Would be another one.
0: Okay.
1: Yep. So safety Sebastian Castro and receiver Brandon Smith. Okay. So those are the guys that are all currently in some capacity on the roster. I would say for sure, Y.A. Black, Caleb Johnson, Jennings Dunker, Caden Wiegen. I think those 4 for sure. Definitely the draft picks. And I know some might say, are you getting a little ahead of yourself with Wiegen? You don't draft a guy in the 4th round, even if he's just a return specialist, to go ahead and cut him a couple months later. That's not happening.
0: I think Wiegen makes it. I think that probably the 2 that would be Brandon, would you say Brandon Smith or Brandon Johnson?
1: Brandon Smith.
0: Brandon Smith, because there's also Brandon Johnson on the team too. So Brandon Smith,
1: okay.
0: Long shot in that wide receiver
1: room.
0: Course. You know, he's more of a practice squad guy. Maybe he sneaks in, maybe he doesn't. And the other is Sebastian Castro too. I mean, lining up in a defensive backfield right now, free safety. Boy, that's a crowded room.
1: It is a crowded room.
0: So those would be the 2 that I say are probably on the outside looking in as far as Hawks, not Hawkeyes, Hawks that are on this Steeler roster.
1: I would say 4 for sure.
0: Yeah. So who am I missing? So
1: Logan Lee would be
0: Logan
1: the last
0: Lee.
1: One. I'd say he's a toss. He's certainly got a shot, but he's going to have to earn it a little bit in camp too.
0: They really like Logan Lee though. They have the last couple
1: love him.
0: Trips up in Latrobe. I remember last year especially. Remember he was the talk of camp,
1: yes,
0: especially
1: he was.
0: Early on.
1: Yes, he was. And when Matt and I last year were down at OTAs, other than is Aaron Rodgers going to show up and sign his contract, the next thing that people were talking about the most down there was this guy Logan Lee could really take off this year. So hopefully they were just a year ahead of schedule, and 2026 is the year that he really takes off. But I would think definitely 4, maybe a chance for 5. And I tell you what, I'm just over the moon, Ed, to have 1 in Zach Frazier. I don't know what I'd do if I had 4 or 5. I would be probably even more insufferable than I am now.
0: And not only do you have 1 from WVU and Zach Frazier, but you got a potential this year in the making, all pro center with the Pittsburgh Steelers.
1: I
0: mean, Frazier is that good. I mean, I'm very up on Zach Frazier, but I'm talking all pro type level.
1: I love
0: incoming in 2026.
1: I love hearing that from other people. You know, Matt, like a few games into the season last year, I think it was, I can't remember it. Honestly, it might have been on the flight to Dublin or something like that. But Matt and I we weren't on air. We were just having a conversation somewhere. And he was like, dude, by the way, he's like, your boy Zach Frazier is already maybe the best center in the league. He's,
0: no doubt.
1: He's if not, he's 2 or 3.

0: 3. And I was like, really? And he was like, oh, yeah. And I was like, okay, that means a lot to me coming from you. I love it.
1: The best compliment you can give an offensive lineman is not to talk about him. So when you don't hear, when you're watching a Steeler game and you don't hear about Fontanu or Frazier or McCormick or somebody,
0: good.
1: That's a good thing. That means they are doing their job.
0: Very good. Exactly right.
1: Unless they're pancaking somebody and Troy Aikman or somebody on a replay is circling it and saying, look at this pancake. But no, Zach Frazier is the real deal. And man, the Steelers have had such a good run of centers over the course of this franchise. And now you can just plug Frazier in there.
0: I think all historic franchises have a fun quirk about them. And the Steelers is, you will not find anywhere where people care as much and appreciate as much center play as you do amongst Steeler Nation. And it's because when you go from Webby to Dirt, you have Hardings, you have Pouncey. I mean, yeah. That's two Hall of Famers, maybe three, and all pros. It's certainly pretty cool.
1: And just to come back, you know, to the Jennings Dunker conversation that we just had too. Remember, Frazier was second round last year. So, you know, and you look at Dunker coming in what, the third round. He was the second pick in the third round. Everett was the first in the third round. So, yes, you can still get an all pro caliber type of offensive lineman, not necessarily in the first round, Wes, but second and third round. And hopefully they've done it with Dunker. We shall see. Right. But they've definitely done it with Frazier.
0: First round's where you find your tackles, right? Second and third round's where you find the interior of that offensive line. And yeah, I'm very excited. I, as you can imagine, was banging the Zach Frazier drum for a long time. Not because I knew how good he was going to be, but also because the Steelers needed one. It kind of was a perfect marriage. I got my guy, and it worked out very well. Hopefully, with Matt and Maxie Honachor, it works out just the same, because Matt was banging the drum for that guy forever, and you end up getting him. Hopefully, both of those guys are doing double-digit All-Pros here for the next decade or so. RJ says, what position battles interest you the most going forward besides backup quarterback?
1: Offensive line. Well, the one side of the offensive
0: how
1: line.
0: How just the puzzle pieces go together.
1: You know, there's three definites with Zach Frazier that we just talked about, Mason McCormick, Troy Fontanu. But what do you do on this other side? Now, Broderick Jones, they didn't pick up the 50-year option last week. We knew that was going to happen. Yeah. And we still don't know his health status for the 2026 season. So we'll just take Broderick Jones out of this. Now you have Dylan Cook, who played very well towards the end of the season. The other guard spot, I know Matt is huge on Brock Hoffman coming in here, the free agent pickup. Yes. That was one of his favorite free agent acquisitions. I'm with him, too. If you watch that guy on film, what he did the last couple of years, Wes, very good, very strong. So I think this creates a good problem to have. And now you throw in Onichor, the number one draft pick potentially in this mix, too.
0: You could have 9 starting caliber offensive linemen on this roster.
1: Yep.
0: Some NFL teams don't even have 5.
1: Right. Exactly.
0: That's a good place to be. That's how you build the nest. That's how you really raise your floor. And that's how you put, obviously, if it's Aaron Rodgers, but any Will Howard, Drew Aller, insert future name here, that's how you give them the best chance to succeed as well, is by having those guys in front of them.
1: I also think in the secondary, too, you know, the mix of what you do with Jalen Ramsey, how does he fit this mold? You know he's going to play a role. You know it's going to be somewhere, whether it's safety, corner, nickelback, some type of spot. But how does he fit this equation out? Because they've really they've done well with Jamal Dean coming in here
0: and
1: Brisker at the safety position. I like Everett, the kid they drafted out of Georgia as well. So, again, just much like the offensive line, the secondary also intrigues me going into training camp and what specifically they do with Jalen Ramsey.
0: I think those are all great shouts by you. I would throw in, this isn't necessarily a position battle, but I want to see how the wide receiver room shakes out after DK and Pittman Jr. Obviously, I think we all think it's probably going to be Jeremy 3, Roman Wilson 4, and then you'll have Wiegen and Skowronek as your 5 and 6. But what if that's not the case? What if Roman Wilson shows up and he's a different player, new coaching staff, new breath of life? What if Jeremy Bernard's not quite ready to be that guy right away? And then I would say the same thing about the running backs and Caleb Johnson. Are they confident in Caleb Johnson as a 3? Do they end up going shopping and trying and bring in some different people there, UDFAs or whatever the case may be? And so those aren't quite position battles, but just more so how the depth chart's going to shake out.
1: Yeah, how does it play out? And, you know, in this Mike McCarthy offense, too, you know, he's made it very vocal. One thing I love is he wants to keep the defenses guessing. So,
0: So
1: with that, you're going to see DK Metcalf, Michael Pittman, and even, you know, Jeremy Bernard line up in different spots, inside, outside. He's going to move these guys along move them around quite a bit, Wes. So, yeah, how does Bernard the rookie fit into that? Does Roman Wilson get new life into that? Lots of questions there, but a lot of good questions. And they're going to move these guys around. Lots of opportunity going into training camp in the wide receiver room. Good call by you.
0: Last one, Joby.

0: He asks, what's your all-time favorite terrible towel?
1: Oh, man, listen, I got the old school, brother. The yellow
0: that
1: is...
0: It looks like grandma's dish towel.
1: Yeah, I mean, it didn't come into my room until about 1992, Bill Cowher's first year. I was 12 years old then, but I got one of the originals, and I've chewed on it over time when I've gotten nervous during games so much that it's now shredding.
0: Oh, buddy.
1: But it's old school, man. It's that light color off yellow. That's my favorite.
0: I love it. I've got one of my grandpa's original terrible towels that is
1: nothing like it.
0: Kind of a little bit, you know, falling apart at the seams, but it's awesome. I go for though the six-time Super Bowl champions terrible towel is my favorite one. All the logos. Yeah. I think that was probably the first one I bought with my own money when I was like 17, 18 years old. I also have mine signed by Santonio Holmes, the Super Bowl MVP of that Super Bowl 43, the sixth one. So that would be my favorite. It's now like in a frame and is in a do not touch, do not mess with territory with the Santonio signature on there.
1: One of my favorite spots at AccuSure Stadium is over on the corner there where they have all the different terrible towels.
0: Very cool.
1: You know, over time, my boys, I have a 15 and 12 year old. We've stocked them up with many different versions of those terrible towels over the years. And one of my favorites that they have is the Renegade one.
0: One's great.
1: They have the couple the lyrics and the lines from the first few of that. I think that's a really cool look. And there's a camouflage one out there too that I think is pretty. I think Salute to Veterans.
0: Salute to Veterans is cool. Yeah, I have the Christmas Day one from a couple years ago against the Chiefs, which is cool. It has the Netflix logo on it, like it's just different. And then of course the terrible towels from Dublin that were done in the Irish flag style colorway is very cool too. Good questions. We got into storytelling time and everything. That's what it's all about. We'll get to more of those tomorrow. Ed, great stuff, man. Thanks for being here today. And I know we said it a few times, but just remind all the people out there where they can find you.
1: Yep. So Steelers Standard airs 3 days a week here on SNR, replays throughout the week as well, along with you guys here on The Drive. So
0: you can get it wherever you get your podcast.
1: Yeah, wherever
0: right?
1: you get your podcast, you can get the Steelers. I'm with Brian Bacco there here on SNR. And also, yeah, if you want to follow me on X or Twitter, whatever you want to call it, at Troop Eddie.
0: Love it. Thanks for taking the time, dude. And I'm sure we will do this again at some point. Maybe next time I'll get a maintenance day and you can come and sit in here with Matt.
1: Sounds good, man. We'll make it work.
0: Thanks for doing the thing with us today, Ed. Everybody show him and Bacco some love on the Standard. They're doing great stuff. And I know all you Steelers junkies out there, you can never get enough Steelers content. Big thanks to Nate Dogg, to Nathan on the ones and twos for producing for us today. He got a little more energy after the Pirates sweep the Reds. You know, that tough week against the Cardinals last week. I was a little worried about Nate Dogg's sanity, but he's back after that sweep of Cincinnati, baby.
1: Big weekend
0: 17-7, Buccos. I mean, I thought that was Steelers over the Bengals when I first saw that score.
1: Seven walks in a row, right? Tied a Major League Baseball record. You're not going to win many games at any level of baseball when you do that, Wes.
0: Pittsburgh could beat Cincinnati in horseshoes, and I'll be banging the drum and excited about it, baby. That'll do it for us today. We'll be back with you tomorrow. Thanks, everybody. Take care, and we will talk to you soon. As always, you know where to find us. It's on your 24/7 home of the Black and Gold, Steelers Nation Radio on the Steelers Audio Network.
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11: Chris, whatever walk of life we go down, whatever thing we fall in love with, we want that to be for life, right? We want to be creatures that mate for life, whether that be with our spouses, whether that be with our teams, whether that be with really anything. That's what we're looking for as humans, right? We're looking for that monogamy. We're looking for that
12: soulmate.
11: One person, yes, the soulmate. And Nick Herbig has found his soulmate. Because according to his agent over the weekend, Chris, we all saw, he wants to be a Steeler for life. So we begin there today in such an existential place. We debate, did we make mistakes? No, I'm just kidding. We're talking about Herbig to start the blitz today. Do you, don't you, as far as an extension is concerned with him? We've spent so much time talking about Joey Porter Jr. when it comes to that draft class and how slam dunk of a easy decision it is to give him an extension, and that's going to come at some point this offseason. Herbig is certainly the person sitting in second place when it comes to that class as far as extensions are concerned. He's certainly the one that I would say deserves it probably the most other than Joey. Now, Darnell has a little bit of a say, I think, when it comes to that, but I'd lean towards Nick Herbig.
13: You never bring up Benton when you do this. I was going to point that out. You always gloss over the second round pick who's been starting since a rookie year. That's okay. Go on. I don't mean to take this somewhere else. But
11: would you put Benton in front of Herbig?
13: No.
11: Then how dare you make me look bad, Chris?
13: But I'm from Darnell Washington. All right, I'm sorry. It's funny, I was rolling,
11: you son of a gun.
13: I'm sorry. I didn't mean to move your momentum, but I always note that. So many guys.
11: We got so many guys to extend. Forget about this guy.
13: Only the three Benton, that started every game he's played, by the way. The other two don't even start necessarily. Although Barton, whatever. I'm not going to. Darnell kind of starts.
11: But as you said.
13: I'm sorry. Get back on track. I apologize for.
11: You would put her big second on your list as well, so yes. I'm not wrong, okay.
13: You're right, yes.
11: Forgetting Benton,
13: yes,
11: quote-unquote forgetting. As far as you know, I forgot. But Herbig is that guy. With the agent coming out this week and saying, hey, Steeler for life, we're starting to see kind of the currents of that river push towards, let's get to the table, huh? Let's start to negotiate a little bit here. Chris Adamski, Tom Opperman, you already know that, though. Mm-hmm. You clicked on the podcast to listen to this show, so you know what the hell you're getting. It's the Steelers Blitz. I'm in such a tough spot. I hate to do that and the radio, but I'm in such a tough spot when it comes to what I will

0: do with Nick Herbig, because his production is an anomaly almost with the amount of snaps that he gets and what he brings to the table, sack wise, impact wise. It is extremely, dare I say, out of whack a little bit when you look at it. And maybe it's not. Maybe this is who he is. But like, just based on all the track records of data that we've ever collected ever, it just seems like it's a little bit of a wonky kind of return. But it's been now 3 going on 4 years, Chris, and his playing time stays in the same kind of spot if everybody's healthy. And his production continues to be, again, baffling, an anomaly, almost an outlier when you look at things like that, because he should not be, you know, grading as high as he is in the PFFs and getting the sacks per snaps that he is with the limited playing time that he has. But when you extrapolate that out, you know what I mean? Like when you say like, okay, let's blow him up to this production level at a full-time service, he's top of the tier when it comes to a pass rusher in the NFL, like up towards the Watts and the Garretts.
1: Yeah, it's just so many fascinating layers to the Nick Herbig, I guess, decision if you're the Steelers. And
0: we start with performance.
1: Yes, and pound for pound, or snap for snap, I guess it's just a better way to put it.
0: But let's keep it in football, not boxing, please.
1: His size, that'll factor in later, I guess. I think his
0: size. We'll get to pound for pound in a second here.
1: Which I didn't mean it that way, but you could make that case. In terms of a per snap basis, in terms of pass rushing, right, he is up there not only in terms of – if you just go by the raw numbers, per snap played pass rushing, he outperforms T.J. Watt, he outperforms Myles Garrett, he outperforms the entire league.
0: That's why I say like it's a bit of an anomaly, it's a bit of an outlier.
1: There's sample size issue, has to be, right? I mean, I love Nick Herbig as a player, I'm not putting him down, I don't think he's the greatest of all time.
0: He's not Myles Garrett, he's not T.J. Watt.
1: Exactly, he's not the best in the number one best in the league with a bullet. No, he's not. So you have to... there's a little bit of projection you have to make, which after 3 seasons, right, that you're normally not in this case if you're a team offering an extension. You know 3 years of data, you've seen him play. You know what he does. And he has made, obviously, a handful. I mean, T.J. Watt missed the games, of course, because of the lung thing last year. He has made starts. So there is that involved. And I do think, and without looking at it right in front of me, the data, I do believe that during the games he starts, his per snap production goes down. But again, that's just natural because that was unsustainable. It's unsustainable for him to do it. And to be quite frank, when he's in a backup role, he's probably coming in on it's 3rd and 11.
0: The situation isn't working for him on those early downs. He gets kind of beat up a little bit because you got to stop the run.
1: Yes,
0: you're putting, and I don't mean to say beat up a little bit, like he's like, I can't take it. No, like he's got to exert a ton more of his energy because he's got to, you know, push off these tackles and then make a tackle on a running back in the backfield. So it's just a lot harder for him. Then it gets to that 3rd down. And just naturally, you're not given that crazy Tasmanian devil pass rush that you usually
1: do. Come off the bench and run out there.
0: Exactly, 3rd and 11, you're fresh as a daisy. And it is an advantage now against that left tackle that had to just deal with that hog Highsmith for the past 2 downs. That's know what I mean? Yeah. And, oh, my God, I'm barely holding the edge on this guy. And now I get this fresh Tasmanian devil, smaller. He's going to give me speed now instead of the power. Like, it's a great when that edge rushing room works, I mean, it works beautifully.
1: So you have all that. You have the production. Number two, when you talk about, and I'm not making the case against it, these are two probably examples. The number two would be that from a cap perspective, conventional wisdom anyway, says from a salary cap team building perspective that you should keep your position groups not equal, but you don't want to dump too much money into one position group, right? Nobody would say, let's give... I mean, right now the Steelers have given 2 wide receivers good big money. So nobody would say, you know, sign a third. Nobody, even though the Steelers had the cap space, it would have been unwise to go out and pay another wide receiver $25, $30 million a year to fill out the room. They had to go to the draft to do that. Just one example, or whatever your position might be. I think that's part of the reason. Well, it's not right. More performance-based, but Jonnu Smith was cut, yada, yada, yada. You can go through. You generally don't want to be loading up one position with a whole bunch of cap resources. So giving 3 players, obviously, as we know,
0: where'd you learn that? Roster Construction 101, Smarty Pants?
1: Me? Look at me. Yes.
0: Yes, no. Overload there would be a problem.
1: Yes.
0: And you're
1: paying. Yes, you're
0: expensive.
1: Two of your top, well, at least 5 to 8, I don't know where Highsmith is, in terms of cap hit, at an outside linebacker already are there. And you have them sign, and I know Highsmith will need an extension here soon, but they've gotten their third contract and second contract. So

0: That's another reason why it gives you kind of pause, right? Then I like I referenced earlier, the size thing. He's been, you know, again, for the amount of time he's played and the limited snaps he's played, he's been injured a lot. And that's just fact. That's the way it is. And that's something you have to, I think, about. Is that because of his little bit of being undersized? Is that just coincidence? Is that luck, bad luck so far? Is there something you have to worry about there in terms of giving somebody money?
1: In terms of just a...
0: Yep, sorry.
1: In terms of cap hit is concerned, TJ number one, Highsmith number three.
2: Wow. So two of the top three.
1: Two of your top three are in that range.
0: So, yeah. So, there, that is a... And that's real. That's something you have to think about eventually. Now, I know they're obviously, we talk over and over again, they're a good spot in terms of quarterback cap hit, and they're in a good spot overall on cap hit, so they could absorb it. That's not the number one reason you against it, or that does not prohibitive to do it, because if you have good players, you need at least three anymore for sure, and you need four, really, and you like to have five, to be honest with you, that you can count on. So... That's not the main reason to do it, but it's something to consider. It's something to think about.
1: No, it absolutely is. You know, I think a thing that most people don't factor in when they're at home thinking about what they would do, you know, the money aspect of it and kind of the allocation of that money throughout your roster is such a big deal. And Highsmith and Watt make up roughly 20% of your salary cap for 2026 this year. And then you throw on a Nick Herbig extension. That probably goes up to like 24-25% at the very least.
0: So a quarter of your roster money is going to
1: edge rushers right there.
0: Not even, you don't even count your fourth and fifth edge rushers.
1: Yeah, so that's... And when you put it in those terms, it certainly seems a little bit more far-fetched that you would make that deal happen. Now, that being said, you also added the caveat that they're not paying the quarterback. So you could, in theory, load up into a different room since you're not loading up into that quarterback room. And you won't be for the foreseeable future, for at least another 3 or 4 years. You know, hopefully Aller hits, right? And then you were able to give him the big contract. But that's not until another 4 years down the road. So you have a lot of time to be able to spend some money elsewhere. Now, I look at, since we're kind of in the contract, you know, in the cap hit portion of what this would cost, according to SpotTrack, his average annual salary as far as a calculated market value for Nick Herbig is $16.6 million per season. That seems like a lot of money, but I got to be honest with you, Chris, I'm not surprised that the estimation reaches that, because he is such an overpay candidate, don't you think, for teams there? Because the market, they see how freaky the production is in the limited playing time, and they say, this guy, you get him out there in a starting role, you get him out there in a one or two role at that edge position, he's going to be a 12, 13 sack guy, a year type of player, a total game-changing force to our defense. And maybe the market is sleeping on him a little bit because of the snap counts, because he's not a quote-unquote starter yet. But let's pay him the starter money anyway. Let's buck up here and make sure that he becomes a Minnesota Vikings. You know what I mean? Just to pick a name out of a hat. I absolutely could see a team being aggressive when it comes to Herbig. He's a complete overpay kind of cliche candidate.
0: And that's part of all this, the fascination with this whole discussion or the situation, is that if you're his agent, and I know his agent came out and said, probably, and I mean, that's good he said that.
1: It's a little peculiar, don't you think?
0: Yeah.
1: And maybe, go with me on this, maybe the agent throwing a little cool water on something like this where there's a lot of noise, like, wow, that's a lot of money. Saying, hey, Steelers, let's sit down and talk. We can come down if that black and gold stays on our uniform. If the hypocyclids are still on our helmet, we can work with you a little bit. My client wants this.
0: Yeah, and I from, you know, maybe I'm naive, but I truly believe Nick Herbig wants to be here. I think
1: he's really jumped all in since day one of being a Steeler.
0: Yeah, he talks about TJ Watt was his idol from his school, and they worked out and all that, and I think he has all that.
1: I noticed he didn't mention Benton there. Out of the same school, same draft class even. But you're right. Some Badgers to insulate himself a freaking mentor that the gods couldn't give them you themselves with TJ Watt.
0: And that's what, and to even tie this even more, like I mean, I think Nick Herbig's a good guy in the room, and I think he's well liked, and I think his work ethic's there. I think he does things for the team. I think he sacrifices the team. I think from that perspective, and I think that is part of a calculus too when you're the team and deciding whether to sign somebody. The same reason, the opposite reason why George Pickens was shipped away is they didn't want him in the room anymore. I think they like having him in the room. Now, tied into that, then, is that I think Alex Highsmith and TJ Watt are guys you want in your room and you like to have in your room. And TJ Watt's kind of a generator. He's reached a status that's a different sort of status. But because that would be, because I think if Highsmith.

0: was sort of a jerk, for a better way of putting it. I think it'd be easy to say, we're going to trade Alex Highsmith this offseason and then give Herbig an extension. There you go. Bing, bang, boom. We're done. Everything's good. We got an extra draft pick out of this. We're set up cap-wise. Nick Herbig got his money. We got our two starters. We got a nice backup there. And I want to see Campbell again. Jack Sawyer. I can still do it. We feel like we're good now. But I think that complicates things, too, is because Alex Highsmith now, next year is his last year of his contract. So as much as we just talked about, you could be a quarter of your cap on three positions. It would only be 1 year.
1: And then it shifts a little bit.
0: So you would, in theory, let Alex Highsmith walk. His successor is here to take his place. Now
1: that's a nice theory.
0: Yes.
1: But what if you want to pay Highsmith?
0: Exactly.
1: Again, so what if he keeps playing better?
0: Yes. You like Alex Highsmith. You like having room. He's still like an ascending type player. You think he's kind of undervalued because TJ Watt is sort of, you know, the alpha in that room and everything. You don't think about him. But,
1: and I got to be honest with you, people are going to hate me out here for this, and they're not going to agree with this, but I'm right. I'm 100% right.
0: Oh, here we go.
1: Alex Highsmith's ceiling is higher than Nick Herbig's. He's just a more complete all-around edge rusher. He can stay on the field all three downs.
0: All right. Yeah. You're probably in that. Yeah. So you wouldn't want to get it. Then you got, TJ Watt is what, 31, 32? I don't want to.
1: Gotta keep
0: there.
1: An eye on that, though. At least one of your eyes on that.
0: So you don't know how. Not everybody's Cam Hayward. I don't know if TJ Watt's going to be making All Pro at 36 years old.
1: That's a long way to go still for him. That's half a decade still.
0: Yeah. So maybe he will. Like, that's thick. So it's like, do you kind of hedge yourself against that? Like, TJ Watt is, he did his least productive year this past year. Yes. Was that age related? Was that injury? Was that circumstance? Was that luck? Whatever. I don't know. But that's something you have to kind of think about. You could always buy yourself a year. Now, it's going to cost you more to do the extension next spring if whatever happened. Let's say an injury to one of those two, whatever it might be. Maybe Herbig just really jumps off the pagey. Then you got to pay a lot more, though, then, too. So how much of a discount do you get because he's been a backup? Because I believe he wants to be a Steeler. There's a point, too, where there's almost like value you can't pass up if you believe in the player. And if you can sign him to a 4 or 5 year deal, probably at that point down the road, one way or another, for better or for worse, Highsmith or Watt won't be here, right? For whatever happens, whether retirement, I don't know what would happen. But you probably, if you're signing him to more than 3 years, I think it's pretty safe to say Nick Herbig will be atop your depth chart at some point, or at least one of your top two on the depth chart at some point, one way or another. Like I said, Highsmith only has 1 year left after this year on his contract as it stands. Watt only has 2 years left, I guess, and put it in that terms after this year in the contract. But it is an interesting, discussion. I would like to see, and I don't think Herbig's as bad against the run as some people say he is. But I also don't think he's great. I think that's a valid point. People, he's too small. I don't think he's. I don't think he's a total liability. But I also don't think he's you're not paying him $16 million a year to stop the run. In other words, right. I said that sort of like, that's not why you're paying him, but it's also, you're paying him to rush the quarterback, right? It's worth, like, that's worth it alone. I mean, Von Miller still was getting paid into his 30s as a one trick pony, but that's a pretty good trick to have in your.
1: Yes, it is.
0: So it's an interesting discussion. And, and then you add in the fact that you're right, that despite your, Benton and Porter and Washington, you have a lot of guys, Queen maybe, I don't know, a lot of guys that need extensions. That complicates things too. This summer, there's a lot of traffic to navigate here. If you're Omar Khan and the Steelers, like, what are you going to prioritize? And they can multitask. Obviously, I'm sure they can negotiate with two people at once. But the cap of each one, I'm sure they kind of have to fit together. You have a vision in mind, and if one contract gets locked in, does that affect another one, or does one not getting locked in affect? I think there's a lot of moving pieces to it. It's an interesting discussion. You could really take a deep dive into, which I think we just did in one segment here.
1: That was my intention.
0: Yeah,
1: yes.
0: There you go. Okay. Well, we could have just said, like Nick Herbig, re-sign him. There you go. Done.
1: Pretty sure we've arrived at a point, too, where it just might not make sense for the Steelers to do this, to engage in this contract extension. And it might be the best case scenario to let this year play out, right, Chris? See what happens with Highsmith. See what happens with Herbig. And then, although you have kind of the looming presence of actual unrestricted free agency happening when it comes to Herbig, you can still try to get something done with him once the season ends next year, and you can reapproach this. I will say this to a point in his favor, though. I know that if you were sitting at the negotiating table, you're trying to drive that price down, or you were trying to convince, like if you were in that front office and you were trying to convince Omar, hey, I don't think we should do this. You would obviously call to the injury problems. You would call to his durability, and you would point to the fact that he might not be an every down type of

0: player just based on his build, and that I kind of think goes hand in hand with the durability. But then I would counter with this, Chris. He shows you the signs of a player that you want to extend. When you look at his production, it gets better every single season. And when you think about the games that he's missed, yeah, in 2024 he only played in 13 games, but his rookie year he played in all 17. He played in 15 games last year, yeah, so he only missed two games last season. Now, I think he was playing hurt through some of those games, and he wasn't that Nick Herbig that we're used to, but he went from 3 sacks to 5.5 sacks to 7.5 sacks last year. He went from 5 tackles for loss to 5 tackles for loss to 13 tackles for loss last year. 3 quarterback hits to 11 quarterback hits to 18 quarterback hits last year. He had his first interception of his career last year. 2 forced fumbles, 4 forced fumbles to 3 forced fumbles. He did take a dip in the forced fumbles category. Insane that he has 9 forced fumbles in 3 years already.
1: Yeah.
0: Like, that's amazing production. And then you add on the fact he's not a starter, and he has 9 forced fumbles in 3 seasons in the NFL. He recovered a fumble last year as well, and he had a fumble recovery touchdown. So he found himself in the end zone for the first time last season. Every statistic, Chris, is going up, and that's a guy that you look at and you say, we want to extend. He is continuing to ascend, and he is going to reach his prime soon.
1: Yeah, and like I said, I think he has a good mindset. He's coachable. He wants to be. He wants to get better. He likes being. Even the fact we put it this way, we can go as simple as basic as when we talk about the off the field, the intangible, why you want to invest in the guy, is that not only has he not complained, like there's a lot of players that would have been drafted and put up this kind of production through even 2 seasons, let alone 3 seasons, and be like, hey, I am blocked here. I don't want to be here. I'm so, or even like much more polite about it. Just like, I love it here. Like, no offense to everybody else. Like, I enjoy being a Steeler. It's a great organization. But you know what? This is my life. I'm only going to be 25 years old. I can go out and I can get 15 sacks if I'm playing every down. I need to go somewhere else. It's best for me. That would be a totally reasonable position to take as a player.
0: And one that I'm thinking could happen.
1: You're right. It still might happen.
0: But the agent is kind of throwing cold water.
1: Yeah,
0: on
1: at least yes. And that's just, you're being a smart agent if you do, no matter what you think or he thinks, it's just smart to do that. Maybe you drive up the price and, you know, because there's a math involved. Like, do the Steelers get a discount? He's obviously, unless he has a really, he's injured all year or has a really bad year, and then you're probably not bringing him back for the second.
0: That makes your decision easier.
1: Yeah. But the price is going to be higher in next March than it is now.
0: And you're right. It's
1: for
0: kind
1: the Steelers
0: like,
1: protected.
0: It's kind of like a double-edged sword when it comes to what the agent said. It could signal to the Steelers, hey, he wants to be here. Let's talk. We can maybe work something out price-wise that it makes everybody happy, or we can work language out in the contract that helps the cap and then pays us later, gives us a nice signing bonus, blah, blah, blah, blah, blah. But it could also be a nice bat signal out there to other teams. It's just like, he really wants to be a Steeler, so you're going to have to make the money talk a little bit more if you want us in that Philadelphia green. You know what I mean? Yeah, so like, it could really work both ways. All right, when we come back, we'll get into the Darnell and the Keanu Benton a little bit and kick around those two guys so we can kind of put a nice bow on the extension candidates. But Herbig and Porter Jr. are at the top of that list. And I don't know if we'll get to this in the next segment, but I do want to get into kind of that kind of veteran new coach vibe that is coming to the table when it comes to your Steelers this year. So that's on the way. It's the Steelers Blitz, an exciting day at sea here with Tom Opperman and Chris Adamski on Steelers Nation Radio, part of the Steelers Audio Network.
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9: Hi, Western Pennsylvania. This is Edgar Snyder. I want to thank you for over 40 years of trusting my law firm. During those years, we've helped thousands of people just like you, our neighbors. We're here for you. We're here for our community. We're here for our region. If you've been seriously hurt in an accident, you need to talk to a lawyer, even if it's not us. If you do call us, know that you'll have the firm with over 40 years of experience fighting to get the money you deserve. And of course, there's never a fee unless we get money for you.
10: Back on the Steelers Blitz with Tom and Chris. We're talking about these extension candidates of the 2023 draft class. Joey Porter Jr. will obviously get one done. I really feel confident that the Steelers are going to want to have that wrapped up before the start of this season. Hey, we haven't had this in a while. Maybe we'll have one of those, like, run right up to the start of the season. Didn't, like, Troy Polamalu get one in, like, right before kickoff, like, at one point?
11: On the airplane.
10: On week one.
11: The tarmac,
10: yes, the tarmac.
11: Right?
10: Yes, so maybe we'll have one of those this year when it comes to Joey Porter Jr. I hope not, because I got to be honest with you, and I don't want to go down this road too much. If we get to that point, we might not see much of Joey Porter Jr. when it comes to actively participating in training camp at St. Vincent College. He is a candidate to hold in. He going to St. Vincent. He knows to be there and be a part of the team and do it the right way, because the Steelers have kind of figured out that kind of quote-unquote right way to do it around the league, right? Like, hey, don't sit on your couch at home and eat chips and just wait until we break from training camp to show up at the facility and try to get this contract done. At least come and be with us. You don't have to work out with the team. You don't have to go through team stuff. You can do whatever.

0: you want, but you gotta just at least be here and be present around us. And that's what everybody has done. That's kind of been now the thing.
1: It's the new
0: for the Steelers. It's like the new norm, and I think the league is starting to catch on with that as well.
1: Yeah.
0: And I think it's a very happy medium that teams and players are able to strike. Now, Joey might do that. Who knows? We'll get to that.
1: Yeah.
0: He's the nailed-on candidate. You can definitely see him getting that done. All the other ones, even Herbig that we just spent the last segment talking about, he ain't a hold-in kind of guy. Like, you just, it would rub me the wrong way, to be quite honest with you, if anybody else from this class but Joey decided to go down that road. I just don't think you've reached that status. Benton and Washington are the other two guys that Omar, Andy Wilder, they're going to have to sit back and kick around, right? They're going to have to figure out, what do we want to do? This is the offseason for it. And I don't want to overthink things too much when it comes to these two gentlemen. I think that they're worthy of having the conversation, right? Like, it's worth putting the coffee on the pot and sitting in the room for an hour or two. But I also think that there's no way you come out of that room without thinking you just go through this next season with them without an extension. And we'll just reassess at the end of this year. And if we walk away from those two guys, we walk away from those two guys. I think Darnell would be the one that would give you just a little bit more pause, because I obviously love picking on Benton. No. Because he's just such a unicorn, right? He's such a unique kind of player that that's the only thing that would make me go, oh, with him, we might need two pots of coffee to figure this one out. But at the end of the day, I think both of those guys are just better off playing out this last year to string and seeing what happens next year in the offseason.
1: Yeah, it's the Darnell thing. I do wonder, you have a new coach here.
0: Oh,
1: new,
0: so you're starting with Darnell too, huh? Now I'm just going to keep giving it back to you.
1: It's all right.
0: You know, if I ever see this man in public, Keone Benton, he is going to murder me. I do not mean it personally at all.
1: I mean, he's a former pound for. If we had to do the old cliche thing, like, who would you not want to encounter in a street fight in the Steelers roster? I'd say
0: all of the above.
1: Well, including
0: Chris Boswell.
1: Yeah, yes, you're right. Yeah, right. That's a good point. Yeah, I guess the Eli Heidenreich might be the most. Look, or no, Wee Chin. He's Wee Chin. Five. Yeah, that's the
0: nope.
1: only one I would.
0: Nope. He'd like run around me in the ring, and my head would just spin like crazy. And I'm just, you know, it would never go good for me. I'm a huge baby. I just like sitting in these cozy little cubicles into these microphones and being like, you need to do more, Benton. You haven't done enough. That's what I want to do for a living.
1: But he's a state champion wrestler, 300 pounds. Like, he put me in a pretzel, man.
0: Yes, Have you ever seen You Don't Mess With Zohan, that Adam Sandler movie?
1: Yeah, yeah.
0: When he messes with that guy who messes with Nick Swartzen on the bike, he puts him into a literal human pretzel. That's me. That's me after saying, hi, Benton. Hi, Keanu. It's nice to meet
1: you. There you go, Don. That's like that. Then again, Darnell Washington, the biggest man on the planet, practically. So if we're to choose between those two, actually, who you wouldn't want to? Think of them all extension. Give them $100 million each, please.
0: Just please don't hurt me.
1: Yes, it'll hurt me. But the Darnell thing, I wonder about, because that's a new an offensive-minded coach, okay? We know he's not as tight end, in love with tight ends like the previous coordinator, which was like Mr. Tight End. He's such a unique player. Does Mike McCarthy see something that he can do with Darnell Washington? But it's like, I don't know how much more he can play than he played last season in terms of snap count, in terms of usage, in terms of being thrown to, in terms of being used as the blocker. Maybe I'm wrong. Maybe there's something there that I don't see. That I don't say last year was a ceiling necessarily, but in terms of usage, I think it might have been. I don't know. There are not many tight ends, period, that play. I mean, George Kittle doesn't play 95%. He doesn't, you know, he's not there every snap anymore. Everybody's kind of sub package and things like that. And I do think they want to use Freiermuth more. Anyway, so there's a little bit of unknown. That's what the whole roster to a point, especially on offense, though, and especially with a unique, he's such a unique player as it is that I could see out there. Maybe Mike McCarthy's like, oh my God, I can really, you know what? I know what I'm going to do with him. I'm really going to feature him a lot more. It doesn't seem like that's the case, though. Benton is. That's also complicated by the room, because you have Harmon, who you just drafted last year. Y.A. Black seems like certainly a player that it's part of your rotation. I don't know. I mean, you're still a couple years away from extension for either of those guys, but especially when we'll see how Black kind of ascends in terms of that. And, I mean, Cam Hayward's still there. So it's all of a sudden then, how many you just signed a free agent this year?
0: Yeah, Joseph Day.
1: Yes. So you have to – that factors in as
0: Dean
1: well.
0: Dean Lowry's back.
1: Dean Lowry, we love Dean.
0: I mean, it's a full room.
1: Yeah. And you still want to, but he's still young. So I say you still want to get younger, but he's part of that youth movement. He's still only.
0: There's no question. You want him to be out Y.A. Black. Like, you want him to be better than all these guys. You want him to be Yes. Four

rushed onto the field. And I think there's going to be every intention to have him start at that point. Here we go again with my hockey line changes. But, like, I think the intent will be this year in 2026 for Benton to be on the first line. I mean, they want him to be out there with line one, with the Haywards, Crosby Hayward, you know what I mean. You know what I'm saying? Yeah, like, they still want that out of him, and I think there's still reason to try. But now more than ever, his back is against the wall, where if things still aren't clicking, then YA in year two might end up trickling onto that first line a little bit more. Then a Joseph Day

0: onto that first line a little bit more. Then a Joseph Day just might be more situationally suited to be playing on that first line, even though he might not be that quote-unquote first liner. So things could get really tight for Benton this year specifically.
1: And when you say, when you decide to put it in those terms, you're making a lot of sense here that if you're, we're not 100% sold, and I don't think the Steelers are 100% sold, that he's one of your top three defensive tackles. And if that's the case, then what are we talking about giving him a big money extension, right? So you're starting to make sense on that level. I do like Mike Tomlin took a he saw and still sees he's not dead. He still probably sees
0: he might actually say, I'll tell you what he's seeing.
1: Yeah, that's right.
0: Specifically in this vein on NBC.
1: We might find out. Yes. Something in Benton that and there is like a ceiling there with Benton. I think we all see it that and it's not like you know, it's because you don't feel like it's work ethic. You don't feel like he's, you know, not smart. Like there's, you can't figure out why he's not hitting his full potential. I was going to say, I don't think this is true though, that, you know, I think he had, but let's face it. He was taking what, 40 something overall. Harmon was taking 20 something overall. They're not that big of a, I don't say he's a higher ceiling than Harmon necessarily, but I think he is, you know what I'm saying? He's a high ceiling player. Benton has something there that hasn't been achieved yet. Now it's been 3 years.
0: He's not a higher ceiling than Harmon.
1: Yeah, not higher ceiling.
0: But I see what you're saying. But like, yes. When they picked him in the third round,
1: it was the second round pick.
0: Right. Should have been technically right there. But I digress. Benton, you know, had that potential kind of pick. Like he was a potential guy, like, wow, this guy could really reach heights that are amazing that would make you redraft in 10 years and go, how did Benton not pick in the top 15, right? Like that's what people were saying when Benton went to the Steelers. And he has unfortunately not fully put together that potential. I do wonder if there was a little bit of a miscast when it came to him. Like he had to play a little bit more towards the nose as far as his alignment when Harmon was hurt at the beginning of the year and he struggled. Then Harmon comes in and he fills that role and then Benton kind of bumps outside a bit more and he seemed to produce a lot better. I don't know. Maybe that's how you go forward this year to start. But then at the same time, you know, this Joseph Day guy is a true nose. You know, he's 6'4", 310. Like, that's where he's going to line up. That's kind of his positional calling. It might just work our way through training camp where SJD is starting with Harmon and Hayward flanking him on both sides. That might actually end up, now I'm talking myself, that might end up being your best iteration of your first line on the defensive line.
1: And that's, you know, and even if that played out that way, and that doesn't necessarily, like, Benton still might play more snaps because you're not in the three
0: this,
1: down
0: right,
1: line.
0: This is
1: that
0: just
1: often.
0: First down a lot. Yeah. This is base defense.
1: But that is another sign. I do think that it's, especially then they draft Rubio, who seems like he could play in the center of the defense. I know, you know, you're not projecting a 6th-round pick to, you know, certainly start or play more than Benton right away, but I think
0: he was more of a nose kind of guy.
1: They brought in big body guys to put. They probably recognized the new coaching staff. Just reading the tea leaves here, probably came in and said, you know what, we think Benton. We got to get Benton more outside, more so than playing nose or playing over.
0: And maybe that's on that second line, and maybe that's out there change happens. Now, I also think in terms of reading tea leaves, when it comes to Sebastian Joseph Day. You know, you see 2 years, $11 million. That's not insignificant. You know what I mean? Yeah. That's not just like, hey, you're nose capable. We're going to splash you out there in like kind of the Dean Lowry kind of role. And you're going to be running with like the Logan Lees. Like you're going to have to kind of differentiate yourself from that crop. Like 2 years, $11 million, yeah. You know, north of $5 million per year for someone is a starter-ish type of player on your roster. Not superstar starter, but down the totem pole when it comes to your starters. So I think that there is a very good chance that he ends up seeing a lot of playing time, and that hurts Benton when it comes to this. And I think, since we're talking about the topic of extending Benton, they already see that potentially happening, and they're like, well, what, to your point, like, what's the point of doing it when he might not even see the field in the quote-unquote starter capacity this year?
1: And you, Tom, you're unwittingly presenting this case to me, and making a lot of sense. The more we talk through this, the more I see why this is not going to happen.
0: Huh? Just a bit.
1: It just, you know, because I still see the, but you're right. I think they see him more as, and nobody in their right mind, and that's mean, but nobody would ever say he should play above Harmon or Hayward, okay? And those are your two. If you had to have, and it doesn't work this way and rotate, and people actually get mad about this, how on the weighty down, sometimes the best players aren't out there because it's the way the rotate, whatever it works. But, you know, if you had a down where you had to, Steelers defense, it's third and five, fourth and five, or fourth and goal with the 5, 1 second left in the game, you're up by 4, season's on the line. Who would you want out there? You're not going to put Benton. You're going to put Harmon, Hayward, and then, you know, Watton.

0: be her bit. Well, that'd be a whole other discussion. Highsmith, whatever. But I'm saying is that, okay, so he's, by that definition, sort of a backup level player, by that very, very strict definition of starter, in that sense. And I do think that it seems as if the way they've added bodies that are nose capable, that they don't want Benton playing there, which I think he was always kind of miscast. He could do it. And the fact that it's not used very much anymore. Although nowadays with fullbacks playing more and tight ends playing, you know, two tight ends playing more, I think there might be more of the base, quote unquote, defense, the Oki, that they call it, you know, being deployed by the Steelers now. So, but that being said, it's still not used as much. So all the way around, it does seem like, and even the fact that you're kind of insulating yourself, he's in the final year of his contract, the way they brought in bodies in the D-line to say we're kind of preparing for our next chapter here. And I don't think they closed the door by any means on Benton, and maybe he has a good year. Maybe Hayward starts to show some age, which I always say that, and it never happened, so I hate to even say it. But
1: yeah, we should just stop, I think.
0: Yeah, I know. And then, but there's a scenario out there, maybe he gets hurt, and Benton plays a lot, and Benton's, starts, and then you could, again, it'll cost more money now, just seem, all these guys, anybody you don't sign now, you sign them in the spring, it'll cost more money. That's a big reason why you do extensions if you're a team, is that it saves your money. You don't want to do it in the spring when the market's there, the franchise tag comes, you know, just a year of cap inflation, everything just costs more next spring. It doesn't matter. But that being said, I do think you hedge your bet there, and you say, well, if Benton shows us something, if it looks like we need him, then that's fine. Well, that's good. It's a good problem. We'll pay him more then. Yes, more and more we talk about this, the less and less I see the idea of an extension for Benton. So you were right the whole time, Tom.
1: Always am. I am like a North Star that you should always just follow when it comes to your Steelers takes and your opinions. When we come back, something that Coach Tomlin said in his NBC interview that I think is real true in terms of the veterans and what a new coach can bring to the table with them. So we'll get into that to wrap up the first hour. It's Tom Opperman. It's Chris Adamski. It's the Steelers Blitz on Steelers Nation Radio, part of the Steelers Audio Network.
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3: It is still strange times for the Pittsburgh Steelers, being that this is their first coaching change in damn near almost 20 years. So things are new. And although I think Mike McCarthy has pretty much handled this transition about as flawlessly as you could ever expect someone to do, and to be honest with you, the deck was stacked a little bit in his favor to be able to handle this transition in a good way. He's a Pittsburgh guy. He gets what it means to be a Pittsburgh Steeler, and furthermore, he gets what it means to take on a legitimately cornerstone organization in the NFL that has extremely high expectations, because honestly, I don't know if there's a resume that rivals his now when it comes to, he's coached like the Holy Trinity of the NFL, right, with Dallas, the Green Bay Packers, and now the Pittsburgh Steelers. So he is extremely qualified, and we're seeing a very smooth transition happen, but it is still ongoing, and it still is ever curious how things go through the offseason, how training camp goes. Now that Mike Tomlin, you know, the stalwart of all stalwarts, is not stalwarting anymore. Is that what happens when they don't stalwart? They just, I don't know. I don't know what the opposite of that is, but he's no longer around. Things are different. Things are changing. Again, it could be for the good. It could be for the worse in some areas, but we'll have to wait and see. Mike Tomlin appeared on NBC, though, Chris, and something that he said when he was asked about why it was time to step away, he started with personal reasons, right? Like, you know, family and all that stuff. But then he went into the fact that he thought that they, as a team, and the veterans in that room just deserved kind of a new voice and new ideas being brought to the table. He even said, put words to it, and this is why I think he's going to be really good at this, because he's a little tinge of honesty there. We hadn't had success in the postseason recently. You know, he wore it. And to the honest point that I think is expected for someone like him to personally wear it. Like, he's going to be like, we suck. Like, we couldn't win. You know, he put himself, the words that we have not won in the playoffs. I didn't think I was doing a service to those gentlemen who, if you're TJ Watt, you haven't won a playoff game yet in your career. And it's time for that new, fresh voice. And I thought it was very interesting to hear Coach Tomlin say that out loud, because that's how I'm feeling. I think that's how everybody's feeling. You know, we all love Coach Tomlin. Still love Coach Tomlin. He's going into the Hall of Fame. He's nailed on Hall of Honor member. I mean, you get hired as a Steelers head coach, you're supposed to win the Super Bowl, right? Because they all do. Bang, he did it. So we all loved what he brought to the table year in and year out. And to hear that voice be behind, maybe it's time for a new voice in that room. Maybe it's time for these veterans to hear some other ideas from somebody else. I mean, I think that really drives it home. And I think that that is what Mike McCarthy's greatest strength for this year is being brought to the table. Because in the future, Chris, he's a great offensive mind. He develops that quarterback. That's the greatest strength overall that he's bringing. But for winning in 2026 and getting out of these Ramseys, these Haywards, these Watts, just some more to get them over that finish line, you know, I think that they are going to benefit from him, from Patrick Graham, from Angelicchio, a bunch of new, fresh ideas being brought to the table for them. You know, you can't teach an old dog new tricks, but maybe you can remind them about some old tricks that they had forgotten about for a while and get them to tap back into it.
4: You see that a lot. I mean, in hockey, I think you probably see it the most, like the fresh voice kind of comes in and changes things.
3: Hockey, I would say soccer too. Like, I think I saw the Chelsea, the English Premier League team, they fired three managers this year. Like, they went in a season. Like, there are other sports for sure where this theory is way more practiced than the NFL. You kind of want stability, but there's a reason why the Toms and the Harbaughs are so rare, right? And the Reeds are so rare at the one place for 10 plus years. Because even if you're one of the greatest Hall of Fame coaches, stability turns into, I don't want to say staleness because that's a little bit too harsh, especially when you're making the playoffs all the time. It just kind of turns into, and I don't want to say it's the norm. That stability almost kind of eats itself a little bit because things have been going the same way for so long and we've been successful that you kind of, I think, just naturally, even if you don't mean to, become resistant to kind of new things, new ideas.
4: Yeah, it's easy to say, and I totally 100% believe it's part of the Steelers' identity. I think, I know the Rooneys are proud that they had three coaches in 57 years. I think that's part of the Steelers, like I said, their brand, their identity.
3: And you can't just do it, right? You can't just be like, yeah, you just keep the job because we want to have that cool stat. Like, you got to win, too.
4: Yeah, exactly.
3: Or else you become a laughingstock for keeping people
4: exactly.
3: That long.
4: It's like, you remember Marvin Lewis, the Bengals, like, they got to go to Marvin Lewis.
3: It's a bad thing. Yeah. It's like, what are you doing?
4: And it was like, so it's easy to, it's like, what came first, chicken or are the Steelers, have they become this iconic franchise and a model franchise because of their stability and their patience with coaches? Their patience, the wrong, but, you know, stick with stability. Or is it that they were so good that the coaches stayed so long, right? Like, because if, and Mike McCarthy's in his 60s, so it kind of breaks the chain. But if Mike Tomlin at age 35 came in and they went 3-13 the first year and didn't make the playoffs the first 4 years, I don't think it would have lasted 19 years, right? I don't think Mr. Rooney would have hung with them the whole time. I don't think the Steelers would have hung with them the whole time. So there's an element of that, too, especially, I mean, Mike Tomlin won the Super Bowl in year two. Now, think about this. I mean, Bill Cowher is only 68, I think, years old. There's a scenario out there where he would still be the head coach of the Steelers, right? He'd be in year 34 right now or whatever it would be, right? 35th season right now as Steelers head coach. If he wanted to be, and if they would have stayed successful enough over this time, that he would still be the head coach. It'd be kind of crazy to think about that. But it was, going back to your original Mike Tomlin, it was an introspective. I do think he mentioned the three guys, and probably really, to be honest, the only three guys that would really apply to Boswell, Hayward, and TJ, because it's crazy how transient the nature of these rosters are. A lot of these guys are veterans that have showed up with the Steelers at some point. And besides those three, who are the big three that have been around for, I mean, two of them are, what do we got, 16 years, 12 years, and now 10th year. These are the season, well, I guess with under Tomlin, have been 15 years, 11 years, and 9 years for Hayward, Boswell, and Watt. With the Steelers, with Tomlin as their coach. And then the next most longest tenured Steeler, then you go down to Alex Highsmith, who was 6 years. So you have no one else who's even – then you've got to drop down to, well, I guess, Kuntz. Kuntz was there. Kuntz is up there now as the fifth longest tenured Steeler. Look at that. And Freiermuth in that year, too, the 2021. So, I mean, nothing against those guys. Those guys are – right in the room. They had a good relationship with Tomlin. I'm sure Tomlin has a bond with them too and wants them to win and everything else too.
5: Yeah. Oh, he definitely does.
4: Yeah, yeah, 100% does. I'm not downplaying that, but I'm saying it's essentially the three guys. And I do think I took it kind of introspective of himself too. I think he kind of recognized the fan frustration to a point of being where they've been at in the playoffs. I think he sort of, that was sort of his acknowledgement of that.
3: He would
4: too.
3: Say that every time he got to the podium, whenever you would ask the question, about, like any one of you guys or girls would ask that question about the fans and how they feel. He would almost always lead off with be like, I share, right? Like I share their pain or I share their sympathies. Like I share their despair. Like it's not fun.
4: And I think so. They're
3: so probably, he was getting it. He got it.
4: Yeah, I think he got. Yeah, and he probably sees it. If he, I believe in my mind, I just not based on everything I know, just the way I know how much he loves coaching. I think he'll coach again, and I think he kind of realized.
3: I don't think so.
4: You don't think so?
3: It's very comfortable in these studios.
4: Yeah, you're
3: Chris.
4: Right. I mean, we have the perfect. We just mentioned Bill Cowher.
3: Very climate controlled.
4: Yes.
3: Nice spread.
4: A lot less stress, I'm sure.
3: Oh, yes.
4: Way more. I mean, Bill Cowher does look like every time he interviews, talks about his life.
3: So happy.
4: He's got a musician wife. They live in Manhattan.
3: So happy.
4: Yeah, that's true. He looks very relaxed and happy. That's a good point. So maybe we'll see. Although
3: it's almost like the hair's coming back on his head a little bit too. It seems the carry's not, but he's reverse balding. The stress isn't there anymore.
4: That's right. Yeah, he's like Benjamin Button all of a sudden.
3: It's always insane.
4: I do remember. Mike Tomlin even saying whenever, because remember he was close to John Gruden. John Gruden retired, quote unquote, early.
3: He'd still be coaching if he could.
4: Well, that. But he had a decade where he was
3: running football. John Gruden's literally in court right now because of that.
4: Yeah, that's right. But his first time when he left the Bucs and he went to Monday Night Football.
3: One of my favorites in the booth, Gruden. He was unbelievably good.
4: and you kind of wondered and whether he would, because he's...
3: Yeah, it did. You're right. It did seem like he hit the exit for good.
4: Yeah, because it was almost a decade.

0: Okay, at that point.
1: I mean, he was going to be at an ESPN forever. He was Mr. Monday Night Football.
0: He could have held that. Yeah, he would have been the new Madden because he would have been. He did it young enough that he could have done it for 30 years.
1: Yep.
0: And he has the charisma that he could have. I mean,
1: he was awesome. I love
0: him. A video game net after him, but whatever the equivalent of the modern, you know, he would have lived on.
1: No, I loved him. I thought he was phenomenal.
0: Yes, I thought so too. I did. So. You wonder, but he got drawn back in because and you see now how much he loves football. The way he's like begging for jobs and he's doing videos and having camps and all that.
1: Doing Barstool, he's basically like doing the same Gruden quarterback camps, but with like instead of the top tier like Mendoza's and Simpsons like he used to, he's got to work with the Pavias of the world.
0: Yeah. So I do think Tomlin loves, but that'll be curious to see going down the road. But I do think it was a moment where it was time. I think it's his way of saying, I thought we run our course here. I don't want to say better to get out now where everybody's at, you know, rather than go too long and then things have a losing season, whatever it might be.
1: Well, and just to wrap up here, talking about getting the most out of these veterans and bringing these new ideas to the table, what McCarthy can do, and this is such a unique thing, and it's why it's so valuable, I think, is, okay, you want to bring in those new, fresh ideas for a T.J. Watt, a Cam Hayward? I mean, Hall of Famers. Jalen Ramsey, throw him in there, too. Established guys that already have their gold jacket on. That's easier said than done. You can have some nice young hotshot come in there and be like, this is how things are going to get done now. This is my new ideas. And his voice is going to crack when he does it. And they're going to be like, okay, I'm only like 4 years younger than you. And if you're Cam Hayward, you're probably like, I'm the same age as you. And it's a little bit tougher.
0: Yeah.
1: Right? You got to kind of earn that. Mike Tomlin had to battle up that hill when he got to Pittsburgh. And he was able to earn that trust from the veterans very quickly that this guy knew what he was talking about. But with Mike McCarthy, you bring those new ideas to the table. There's a little bit of a glare from my Super Bowl ring, too, that is hitting you in the eye while I'm bringing those new ideas to you.
0: Yeah, and it's something to be said because, you know, I mean, TJ talks about it more than any as openly about, or the way he expresses it or the way he verbalizes it. He said, you know, we haven't won playoff games. Like, I want to win a playoff game. I know I got to win a playoff game. It's something that we work over. It's what pushes me over the offseason.
1: I feel like I'm saying playoff game a lot.
0: Yeah, but he brings that up, and I think that there is, you're right, there's an element of that where somebody they know, there's somebody they can respect and look up to. It's not just build it. It's not a... I mean, it never was going to be a rebuild, not the way to look at it, but I think when you have an established coach who's been and won 11 games 3 years in a row very recently with a pro football team, you know, won a playoff game himself there with Dallas and things like that, you're right. There is an element of that for sure, and I do think that it's easy to have that respect when you have somebody who's been a high-profile guy. Heck, no, wait, Hayward did. I was going to say Hayward played against him. No, he was drafted 3 months later in a Super Bowl. he was watching the Steelers lose to Mike McCarthy in a Super Bowl right before he got drafted by the Steelers. It was the most recent NFL game whenever he got drafted into the league. So I think there's element. And I do think just the sense, and we'll find out a little bit more here in a couple of weeks when all the veterans and, you know, the actual practice, and they're at the facility now, but I do definitely get the sense that they feel that. So it's like straddling the fence of like new invigoration, new energy of having a new guy, and also we're not starting over here. We have the guy who knows what he's doing. We know this is what's gonna. We're still working to push. We haven't changed. We haven't re-centered the organizational priorities. We haven't gone back to, like I said, I don't use the word rebuilding. We're not taking a step back to take a step forward. No, it's still full speed ahead. But you have that, and you also have the new kind of adrenaline rush of having, oh, there's a new voice here, a new position coach in my room. I don't want to say it got too comfortable. But, you know, there is probably an element to that, which shake things up, get a little people. Like even Mike Tomlin used that term. I thought that was, when you talk about what you think would be good at this job, him saying, like, I feel uncomfortable. Like, you know, him being at the camera, and that's good, though. I want to be pushed. And I think that you can apply that exact same to what he talked about before, about the veterans on that team. There's a little bit of, I'm sure, a little bit uncomfortable. They've walked into that room with the same head coach, the same vibe, the same schedule in terms of the day-to-day, the operations and things. I'm sure their meetings, their times are going to be a little bit different. There might be a different room. There might be a different, just those kind of things. Maybe the stretch is a little bit different. Everything's going to be a little bit different. And they're going to be out of their comfort zone some, especially the guys like that have been around for a while. But I think that's good. And it's like, okay, you know what? Okay, it's good. I'm glad I'm being pushed this way.
1: No, I think that's a positive for sure. When Chris and I come back, we're going to go right down his alley. Drew Aller quarterback talk. Oh, yeah. There it is. Couldn't have said it better myself. It's Tom Offerman. It's Chris Adamski. It's Steelers Blitz on Steelers Nation Radio.
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9: He was the third player taken in the draft of 2026 by the Pittsburgh Steelers, but just because of that position he plays, he certainly has the potential to be the one that moves the needle the most. And I don't just mean by potentially becoming that franchise quarterback 3-4 years from now. I mean, in this offseason, that needle can move quite a bit when you talk about Drew Aller and Chris Ihonachor, Jeremy Bernard. Those guys are, with Bernard for sure, going to contribute immediately on this team in 2026. Ihonachor probably as well, but I'm not, you know, going to put that immediate stamp on him like I would with Jeremy Bernard. Those guys have a ton of potential. Ihonachor could become one of the best tackles in football without question, and really excited to see how he develops over this year and in years to come. But I don't think there's any question, just because of the nature of that position, the focus always kind of tends to drift back towards Drew Aller out of Penn State when it comes to looking at this Steelers draft class. And this is a draft class with a man in Jennings Dunker that is literally built in a lab to be a Pittsburgh Steeler and a local hero. Literally, he is a naval What do you call them? A naval... He's in the damn Navy, okay? And he went to the Naval Academy, and he went to Mount Lebanon, and I went to Lebo too, so I can flub around because I got a pass because I'm a Lebo guy. But anyway, out of those two picks, you still always come back to that quarterback, and you come back to Aller because of what he could mean for the future of this team.
10: Yeah, and okay, put aside the Penn State thing, whether you love Penn State or hate Penn State. Yeah.
9: I'm going to have to.
10: I know.
9: But in all seriousness, though, it bothers me, and this is what's going to happen. Like, say Aller's good. There'll be a lot of people, Penn State fans. Probably not you, because you're a smart Penn State fan, Chris. But there'll be a lot of Penn State fans, you know them, right, that'll be like, ah, it sucks, huh, Pitt? Sucks, doesn't it? You got the Penn State guy. What do you say? Like, no, it doesn't suck. You know why it doesn't suck? Because my favorite gosh darn football team is winning.

0: NFL football games and winning Super Bowls. Like, it always just like, it's like, ah, I bet you're salty that the Penn State guy. No! You think I'm salty that Franco Harris was here?
1: That's right.
0: No!
1: Like, fire me. Muse.
0: Yeah, like, I don't want Muse to catch touchdowns. Yeah. Are you insane? Are you nuts? That, you know what?
1: Are you saying you don't want to give Joey Porter Jr. an extension? Is that what you're trying to say right now?
0: I've been the most adamant on giving him a damn extension. Like, it is. It makes me so mad when those college allegiances drip. Like, you want to take a shot at Wes Euler because of Zach Frazier? Of course I'm going to take a shot at Wes Euler because of Zach Frazier.
1: Yeah, I mean,
0: should Zach Frazier have gone to a different college? Absolutely he should have. But you can't go back in time and change a young man's poor decision. But I want Zach Frazier to be the next Webby. I want him in the Hall of Fame. I want him to be the greatest center on the face of the earth because I like the Steelers. Like, and that's the same thing that happened with Pitt fans. Like, I'm not gonna be blind to that, Chris, with Kenny Pickett, where they're like, oh, Penn State, you just hate him because he's from Pitt. You don't want him to do well. No! We hate him because he stinks. We want these guys to succeed no matter what college they come from. So you just, with the Penn State thing, you just unlocked something in me. I had to go on a rant, and I'm sorry, but I feel like you agree with me. Am I wrong?
1: I mean, yeah.
0: There will be those annoying Penn Staters that will do that, that will be like, yeah, you're salty though, right? It's not as cool as it would be if it was some other quarterback. No, it's pretty damn cool. No, that Super Bowl trophy still shines pretty nice.
1: That's because, like, nobody likes Ohio State, really, right?
0: But we're all pulling for Will Howard. If Will Howard's the guy, I love Will Howard. Are you kidding me?
1: Who was the, yeah.
0: I'll put a Buckeye sticker on my head. I don't care.
1: And like, and this is a unique situation because I truly believe that maybe it's just my social circle of former class. Like, I feel like there's more skepticism about Drew Aller from Penn State fans than almost
0: well,
1: anybody.
0: Well, that's because you saw him
1: personal.
0: It wasn't the greatest 4 years, exactly, 3 years,
1: yes,
0: Chris.
1: In terms of the big end. But if you put all that aside, which it is still, and if he didn't throw the interception, then, but he played the national title game But I mean,
0: if
1: you
0: didn't
1: you
0: throw
1: have
0: the pick against Oregon,
1: and to be a completely clinical and objective, it's, well, that could be a debate. We get in the college couch, maybe debate: is Penn State a blue blood program or not, or where are they at in the hierarchy? They're probably not blue blood, but it's a high profile program. Is that fair to say?
0: I guess
1: they were in the playoff only 15 months ago.
0: Your voice cracked when you said that, so you don't even believe it.
1: Yeah, I kind of. That's what I always talked about. Well, no, I'm not going to get into this whole debate about.
0: Look, Penn State. Here's the truth about it. They're a marquee program when it comes to college football. They still don't necessarily recruit. They reload. They're one of those type of programs. Always, you're not a blue blood, but there are all those other programs that my dad and I always used to say this to each other. They don't recruit. They just reload. And Penn State's certainly one of those teams.
1: Yeah, they're not, because especially we've seen, I mean, Alabama, Ohio State.
0: Yeah, those are your blue bloods.
1: Yeah, those two, in terms of consistently
0: Indiana
1: over the past, like, 15
0: now, I guess.
1: Indiana, what a world we live in. Yes,
0: seriously, those Ohio State's like the one, I think, right? Like, that is the blue blood for college football.
1: If
0: like, they just
1: the
0: every year.
1: Yeah.
0: They have the history, and they've gone through coaches now.
1: They go back 100 years, too. You have all that. But they've, in terms of the past 25 years, would say they've been, because Alabama now, the coaching change, we're kind of wondering, like, is
0: Alabama,
1: Alabama
0: had a little bit of a downturn.
1: Is that more of a Saban? You have the history too, but other than Saban, the last 30 years now, Alabama, that's a big thing. 15 years of 6 national titles, whatever it is.
0: I mean, they are. I guess you could say Notre Dame too, but come on.
1: Join a
0: conference, and then we'll talk about that.
1: It's weird, like, USC's kind of been like underachieving.
0: They're down now.
1: They didn't keep it in the modern times
0: like the other two have. But anyway, we digress back to Drew Aller.
1: What are we doing? Yeah.
0: He's coming out of Penn State. You were saying how Penn State fans are kind of a little skeptical, maybe more so, ironically enough, than some other fans in this. Like, maybe it's us on the outside that are just seeing the potential now, and you guys at Penn State are like, we know this story.
1: Let me take you back
0: to 2022, 2023.
1: Yes, we too have been captivated by that 6'5" rocket arm that throws the ball.
0: Man, I saw some cut-ups,
1: 70 yards on the field.
0: He has them all. Every tool is in that toolbox. He just doesn't know when to use them.
1: Yes, he can move a lot better than because I think you just think he's 230 pounds and he's 6'5".
0: He's like hammering a pipe, and you're like, dude, it's a wrench. Like, what are you doing?
1: Yeah. So you definitely saw it. And again, his numbers aren't bad either. It's not like Josh Allen's had, and I'm not comparing him to Josh Allen. It's not what I'm doing at all.
0: Boy, everybody seems to love to do that, don't they?
1: I didn't mean to do that because I didn't want to.
0: Everybody seems to be going there because he's the Josh Allen's arm.
2: He didn't do anything in Wyoming and he kind of sucked out of Wyoming and someone unlocked it.
1: Yeah, you can get, and there was, and it was.
0: Allen was picked in the first.

0: first round, though.
1: Yes. But and you can go back to August, and there were plenty of mock drafts where Aller was going to be a first round
2: pick. That's
1: true. And he got hurt. The season went off the rails, and there's lots of reasons why he's not. And quite frankly, it's performance reasons, too, what we've seen or what haven't seen from him. But it, like his numbers as a whole, totality, are way better than Josh Allen's, and that's obviously a higher level.
2: Oh, yes.
1: However,
2: I mean, he went to the damn college football playoff.
1: But if you take out the problem is that if you take out pull out Ohio State, Michigan, Oregon, the biggest games
2: the big
1: he's
2: dogs,
1: ever played,
2: yeah.
1: that's when they're not good. So you'd rather have it flip the other way and say, this guy, what, he has more interceptions than, but you see what he did against Ohio State? You see what he did in the playoff? You see, they got them the championship. He threw this pass he made. They were fourth quarter against Notre Dame. They're tied. He threw this perfect laser and said, no, he threw an interception at that moment. So that's not encouraging, right? But that's why he's in the third round. If he had done all that stuff, the Steelers wouldn't have him because he would have been in the top half of the first round, right? So, and you play the odds. You say, I have this skill set. We have the Steelers hired a coach in large part because he could develop a quarterback. Okay, so and really, it fits hand in glove in a lot of ways in terms of what you could see. And in whatever Aller's intangible faults are, and I've tried to lay them out there, and they are many. I don't think they are bad guy in the locker room, a cancer, not coachable, not willing to take coaching, not working, no bad work ethic. I don't think all those things seem to be the opposite, that he seems like he has all those. So I don't know if that makes it, in some ways, I don't make, because you can't put your finger on what has been missing. Maybe, and again, you can be a cynic. This might play up your alley or a Pitt fan's alley.
2: Do it,
1: or
2: say it,
1: or
2: whatever. Say what the problem was.
1: No, I mean, so was this all James Franklin? Yeah! Is this Penn State ruined him? Like Penn State's coaching?
2: Coaching. Well, I want to go down that path as a Steeler fan too, not just as a Penn State hater and a Pitt fan. If I'm a Steeler fan, who my allegiance is to the Temple Owls, right? Like I don't care about any of this college football rivalry nonsense between you two schools, and I just want to find my damn quarterback.
1: Yes.
2: I don't care where, just give me my quarterback. If you're one of those guys that's just sitting back and looking at it, when it comes to Drew Aller, when it comes to viewing him, I think you approach it from the coaching standpoint as well. And I think you want to hear that too, as from one of those outside sources, because then you go to Steelers and you go, well, here's Mike McCarthy, Mr. Quarterback. Yes. We've got a great staff. Angelicchio's been working with some good quarterbacks as well. He's got a strong track record working under Kevin O'Connell too. Like there's something there that you can now feasibly talk yourself into. They're going to get the most out of Drew Aller, where James Franklin and that staff just kept botching it over and over and over again. And Chris, the offense they had him playing in his final season was just, they were in a read option offense. Like, what are you doing? It is Drew Aller. He should be throwing 30 passes a game.
1: It was had Jaden Daniels, right? I'm going to get whatever the Kansas coach, the Kansas offensive coordinator was hired by Penn State in large part what he did with the other Daniels, who was Kansas'
2: quarterback. Brother. Yes.
1: Who was really had a really good year. But that's,
2: it's Jaylen. Jaden is the one that's the star in the NFL.
1: But so then he goes and he takes that same offense and applies it to Mr. Pro style
2: Drew
1: quarterback.
2: Aller.
1: Didn't make any sense.
2: It made no sense.
1: They should have kept the quarterback.
2: Well, that's the other thing a part of this. So you get a 5-star stud. I'm going to be in the Hall of Fame one day. I'm a 1st-round pick. And you go, we're going to split the time with you. We're going to go Bo Prabula split quarterback on you. And it's like, okay, well, that worked with Cam Newton and Tim Tebow once upon a time. And it's like, yeah, well, did it really? I mean, with Cam Newton, he then eventually developed into becoming the guy. And I don't think Auburn was splitting time with him whenever he did end up becoming the guy, but it just felt like you don't even have to be that quote unquote hater, that Pitt fan, that ha ha ha. Since I'm now all in on Aller, or have to be, not all in, but you know what I mean. I'm in on Aller now. I have to find my way to laugh at that school somehow. Let's go to Franklin now. Let's just make fun of. But I really do think there's some serious smoke to that fire. I mean, there was some mismanagement. They split the times, as we referenced, the bad coordinator hires. It just felt like there was.
1: It felt like they were,
2: I don't want to make this because I think that they had a good relationship, Aller and Franklin. Yeah. But it just felt like they were butting heads inadvertently almost. Like they just never really had a nice cohesive relationship where they got the most out of each other.
1: I think you want to root for this if you're a Steelers fan, that was the problem, because if that's the problem, then all of a sudden
2: you could find Kurt Warner in the grocery store and I want to root for it now if you're a Steelers fan. You just want that quarterback.
1: And to be quite frank now too, you also have now Penn State fans want to laugh at James Franklin. So Pitt fans and Penn State fans have come together and say it was terrible coaching at Penn State. You know, everybody's happy.
2: We'll have a beer over that in 3 years when we're hoisting the Lombardi.
1: There you go, yes. And I think there's something said for that. I don't know. Listen, Now, this is a bad example because Hackenberg was a terrible pro, worse than that.
2: But, oh, my God. I mean, Haller can break a huddle.

0: at least.
1: Yes. So Hackenberg was, but his true freshman year under Bill O'Brien, Hackenberg was a lot better. And as soon as he regressed his entire college career, his next 2 years in college. Now, was that Franklin's fault? Blah, blah, blah. I'm not going down that road. Who cares? But there is something to be said for the fact that, you know, again, he was the rocket armed, you know, 6'5", you know, pro style prototype before Aller was, before that. So there's reason to believe that you could, that this is all true, and that unlocking his potential's there and getting something built for him. Now, the other problem is then, are you building it for Drew Aller? You have a 2026 season. You assume Aaron Rodgers is coming. So you're not really building an offense for him, but at least maybe you're building his skill set, building his mechanics, his footwork, doing all that maybe and things like that. And you would presume then eventually, if and when he does start or have to start or becomes the starter or proves himself the starter, that he'll be in it. He'll have that nest. He'll be a lot better off in terms of the coordinator and the play calling and the personnel around him and things like that. Seems like you're building a good offensive line. Things could be there. And again, that's why I always said, and I'm not patting myself on the back here, maybe I am, I kept saying they draft Drew Aller. I just thought it made a lot of sense for a pick. When you have 3 third-round picks and just a high-ceiling guy, it might not work. If it doesn't work, though, oh, well, you know, we had 2 other third-round picks. We have Howard here. We have next year. There's other routes to this. We have the quarterback head coach here. He can work with this clay that's a perfect prototype in terms of arm strength and whatever else. And it's worth the shot to see if you can make it work.
2: Look, when you were looking at that second kind of crop of quarterbacks, too, like, I know that there were times in their careers that a Becker and Nussmeier kind of talked themselves into being first-round picks, but they were never like an Aller. Like, they were out of high school. Maybe they were 5-star. I don't want to say that. I don't want to go back and do this research, to be quite honest with you, to make this work. Aller was like a savior kind of recruit when you get him out of high school. Like, he was like there's our chosen one. Like, we have finally found our quarterback here that will take us to the heights that we want to achieve. And you know, it was a huge win for Penn State to get him. Like, this was the number one quarterback, you know, pro-style quarterback in the country at the time. So, you know, he, you know, as far as a ceiling is concerned, is just head and shoulders above anybody else that you were going to get. And to be quite honest with you, Chris, I still think his ceiling is higher than Ty Simpson's. Yeah, and
1: you're probably got to. Excellent point.
2: You don't want to say Mendoza, because that might be a little too hot takey. But Mendoza's not like a, you know, nailed on, like, oh my God, this guy can't miss type of prospect. Mendoza played himself into that. This wasn't like a slam dunk, no matter who's coming out of the draft, he would be your number one pick kind of year with Mendoza. In fact, they're talking about slow playing him and like starting Kirk Cousins in front of him instead of just letting that number one phenom. He's not a phenom, is what I'm trying to get at when it comes to Mendoza. And Aller's not either, but Aller was supposed to be and just never realized that.
1: Yeah.
2: No one else in this class ever had that kind of tag of, you are a potential phenom here.
1: Yeah, and you know what? And I mean, listen, and it is what it is now, and I'm not, I want to emphasize, somebody to take my words.
2: You feel like you have to do this a lot now when it comes to Aller, right?
1: Well, because somebody says, he thinks he's better than Mendoza. That, I think all the way up until probably like late October, right? If you took a compilation of mock drafts or asked people to rank quarterbacks, Aller would have been ranked above Mendoza until like November. Okay, like Mendoza wasn't a number one pick, the locked in number one pick, and I think he was deserving number one pick. I think he's going to be a good quarterback. I'm not sure what I'm saying until late in the season this past year, maybe even that national title or the Big Ten title game. Once they won that, I think that's when he started to become the presumed number one overall pick. That Aller was still probably projected ahead of him. I'm not saying Aller's going to be better than Mendoza. I'm saying that you know he all the way up until 6 months ago, it was Aller was thought to be a better pro prospect than Mendoza. And I'm not saying he will be now. I maybe will be, though. I don't know. But certainly not predicting that.
2: Let's hope so.
1: Yeah, exactly.
2: I mean,
1: we want that
2: to be the case. Screw that Mendoza guy. He's a Raider. He's a gross Raider.
1: That's right. We don't like Raiders.
2: Working with the evil empire Tom Brady now.
1: Yeah, that's
2: we
1: right.
2: want Man. These quarterbacks to hit. No matter who it is, I want the quarterback to hit. Don't make me go back to my rant at the beginning of the show when it comes to, you know, having these quarterbacks hit and who cares what college they play from. But Drew Aller, I think, certainly gives you a chance, or it gives you a realistic ability to fantasize. And I know that those are kind of an oxymoronish statement. Is that how you say an oxymoronic statement? That's what I wanted to do there. That's a bit of an oxymoronic statement there, to realistically fantasize. But you can with Drew Aller, because it is a bit of a fantasy to think that he is going to

0: put this all together and he's going to be this great quarterback all of a sudden. But there's stuff there that lets you at least... It's not complete fiction. It's not completely just gobbledygook nonsense. There is at least a basis to what you're building out of this. Now, I don't think the structure is very strong, and I don't think it's going to end up standing, but you got it up a little bit.
1: The simple way to put it is he has a high ceiling.
0: High ceiling,
1: for being
0: yes.
1: a thorough pick, and he probably has a really low floor. I don't know. There's a chance that as you saw, I don't think he's Hackenberg. I hate to make the
0: comparison. He'll be able to be a backup in the NFL somewhere.
1: But I do think it might not. There's a chance it doesn't go well, is what I'm saying. A higher chance than a lot of. There's probably a lot safer if they want a long term backup in the third round or fourth round. They probably could have got somebody like, okay, you know, but he's never going to be a star, never going to be our starter. But that's okay. We're not projecting him to be that kind of thing. And I do think that there's a ceiling with Aller that. It doesn't happen too often with a third round pick. Let's put it that way. I think that's the most simple way to put it here. I don't know. The odds are, quite frankly, just against him reaching that ceiling if you had to bet. But I think there's a chance and a non-zero and a decent chance that it could happen. There's a high ceiling there that it's pretty rare to get in a third round pick of a quarterback.
0: Well, I think, and the thing you got to keep coming back to too is that coaching aspect of
1: yes.
0: it. That is your holy grail. That is your bulletproof. It's not really bulletproof, but you get for this argument, it's your bulletproof argument when it comes to Drew Aller. If you are someone that believes and wants to talk yourself into him finally unlocking that potential, coaching at Penn State bad, coaching at Steelers, one of the all-time greats when it comes to quarterbacks. Just look at who's on his resume. And speaking of his resume, it is still amazing to me to go back and look at where Aaron Rodgers used to hold the football at Cal. And where that, you know what I'm talking about in his mechanics? The football would literally be held up next to his ear hole in his helmet. Like, it was the most bizarre way of playing the quarterback position. And, Chris, think of Rodgers now and think of it in his prime. Have you ever seen a more, like, relaxed, like, I don't give an F, like, I'm chill kind of mechanic to playing quarterback? Like, he's kind of just, like, bouncing back there. Like, at some points it felt like he was just kind of, like, letting the ball kind of, like, hang back there and he'd, like, pat it a couple times. Like, he was so loose. That's not a coincidence, okay? That's Mike McCarthy. Because he was as stiff as a robot and looked like a joke as far as where he would hold that ball coming out of Cal. And as I was saying, then you'd go, wow, how is he like the Mr. Loosey-Goosey now after doing that? Because of what McCarthy did to him, because of getting that rigidity out of him and saying, hey, like, I mean, you're making all the passes and stuff. And I guess that's, you know, technically, mechanically sound, but like you look like a damn goof out there when you're doing that. Like, loosen it up, A-Rod. You know what I mean? Like, let's feel it a little bit more. And now there's not a quarterback that embodies that let's feel it a little bit more in that pocket than Rodgers does. I mean, he is a cool customer back there. And I'm serious. Go home. If you're at home right now or when you get to your location, if you're driving, just Google Rodgers at Cal and look at where that damn football was placed. You are literally going to go, what the hell? Like, how is that not the biggest story ever back then that this quarterback's holding the ball that way? It was bizarre.
1: Yeah, and Mike McCarthy, the Steelers wouldn't have made this pick if Mike McCarthy didn't feel from the meeting, whether it be at the facility, during the combine, both, all their meetings, their interactions. I'm sure he quizzed them. I'm sure he wanted to see his acumen, his football IQ. He wanted to see, okay, what do you like this coverage? He's peppering him with those type of things. I'm sure when they brought him in, they got the clicker and the rewind and play by play. Here's a situation. We got two high safeties here. Third and four, you know, whatever it might be, this coverage, okay, they're impressed on this play. I'm sure he's peppering them with that. And if he wasn't, to some degree, impressed, or satisfied for sure, if he wasn't satisfied with the answers he was getting, if he's like, an alarm bell did go off his head, like, this kid can't, he's not going to, he doesn't get it. If he hasn't got it through 4 years in the Big Ten, I don't care what his coaching is, I don't care, whatever, 4 years of college football, starting, you know, 3 years starting, if he doesn't get if he keeps these basic things I'm putting at him, that's a bad sign. So he has to be at least satisfied. And I would venture to say he had to be impressed, especially even using the first of those three third-round picks. It's clear that using the first, if you use the last of the three third-round picks, I know it's a very small thing, and I'm probably getting way too, looking into this too much.
0: No, you're not. That means you really wanted them and you didn't want to risk it.
1: It wasn't like I brought, one of the things I bring up is you had three third round picks, take a flyer at a quarterback, go for it, high ceiling, it's worth it. If you use the third one of those, I think
0: that means you just kind of were like, we'll do it.
1: Yes. The fact they used the first one means they really wanted him, they targeted him.
0: It's your third player picked.
1: So,
0: yeah.
1: Yes, I believe it was more so than just being satisfied with the answers he got. He was impressed with the answers he got. He says, I can do this. He gets it. Albeit, we can work with this and turn him into something.
0: And he doesn't hold the ball up next to his ear hole like Rodgers. Yes, so it's important. Starting from a

0: ahead, honestly, if I'm Mike McCarthy. We're in a better spot already. When we come back, Chris and I are going to do the very rare thing in radio. We're going to talk about breaking news that happened a few weeks ago. That's next on the Steelers Blitz on Steelers Nation Radio, part of the Steelers Audio Network.
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1: It's another edition of the Steelers Legend Series. Here is former Steeler, Plaxico Burress.
12: You know, I was only in college for 2 years. So, you know, my first game, I was still basically a kid. And, you know, you get a chance to go out and play with the likes of, like, you know, Jerome and Cordell, playing against the Baltimore Ravens, and, you know, Ray Lewis and Rod Woodson. Like, these guys are, like, Hall of Famers. And here I am, you know, 24 months removed from graduating high school to playing with guys that I admire and that I looked up to. You know, it's an out-of-body experience because, you know, you don't know whether to go over and ask these guys for the autograph or what, because I was basically still a kid. There's nothing like Sunday morning here. You know, you can feel it and you can smell it. And like, you can't get to the locker room fast enough to put your helmet on and run out on the field and see, you know, the fans swinging those terrible towels. You know, I kind of get goosebumps just thinking about it, you know, how special it was. And, you know, there's 32 teams in this league, and I can't imagine a greater feeling, you know, running out of a tunnel. They live, eat, and breathe football here. And you don't understand it until you leave, because you think it's just normal to you.

0: because that's all that you know until you go somewhere. You're like, the fans are not the same, but the fans here are the best.
1: The Steelers Legend Series on SNR.
2: Chris, a few weeks ago, there was some breaking news that actually pertains to the Steelers in a way that we just decided not to talk about whatsoever because there was a little bit more important things to get to. A damn draft, first and foremost, and now picking through the aftermath of the draft and all the excitement that comes with the 10 new Steelers in the fold, but let's go to the world of the kicker, huh? How about that? Brandon Aubrey. Did you notice this little nugget of information that slipped by a few weeks ago? 4-year, $28 million extension with the Dallas Cowboys. That made him the highest paid kicker in NFL history. That deal averages $7 million per season and includes $20 million in guaranteed money. I say this, Chris, because who is due for a contract extension this offseason?
3: Just like your Keanu Benton. Hey, you didn't bring him up earlier in the show talking about extensions, too. See, look at you. You don't like kickers. You don't like Wisconsin guys.
2: Here's the thing, you piece of crap. And you're being disingenuous to the listener now. The first segment talking about extensions specifically had to do with the 2023 draft class and what you would do with those guys who are up for their first contract extension in the NFL. You son of a gun. Boswell, I don't think he was drafted in 2023, was he?
3: Tell Patrick Queen you bring him up
2: either. I can't see too good, Chris. Was he drafted in 2023, Chris Boswell? No, he wasn't. He signed this last contract that he's currently on a year before 2023, Chris Boswell. But anyway... I bring up the Aubrey thing because Boswell is for sure a massive candidate. He wanted one last year, right? He tried to do a little bit of a soft hold-in, and Art Rooney in the front office was kind of like, that's very cute. Please, we're playing the Jags in the preseason game tomorrow. Go kick off. And he did. And it was like,
3: The Jaguars kicker will make a 75-yarder just there. Just a real rubber.
2: And they did it again in the regular season. I remember that was the funniest thing. We all were just like, so that ends the hold-in for Boswell, right? Because like he just kind of like trotted out under the field at Acrisure Stadium and started booting the ball off. It's like, I guess he's playing.
3: Guess that's over.
2: So he wanted one last year. That means he's definitely going to want one this year. I think people have been in the camp of give him one, give him one, give him one. And by people, I mean I'm in that camp too. Hello, people. $7 million per year and what Aubrey just got from Dallas, though, that's a steep, steep cost for a kicker. I mean, Boswell's due to make 3.1 this year, Chris. That's a $4 million raise.
4: Yeah, and I don't know.
2: That's more than doubling your salary.
4: Yeah, it's the market, you know. Now, his contract was for $5 million a year last time. So when you put it in that, now I know that's the base salary, so he must have got a big extension.
2: This is actually he made 1.7 and 2.7 in the first 2 years. And then he got a signing bonus of 2.8 in that first year.
3: Well, that's he got $12.5 million signing bonus.
2: And now he's made 3.1 in the past 3 years.
3: So yeah, if salary wise, the cap hit is almost $5 million this year. That was the average annual. So if the average annual of the new one's seven, you know, I don't know. Like the Aubrey thing, it'll be interesting to see because I think everybody sort of recognizes Aubrey as the best kicker in the NFL, and it wasn't like this. And I always joke, and it's true. Or always point out that it doesn't matter if you're the best. It's a matter when your contract comes up and the next one's always the highest paid. But this is the same offseason, only a couple months later. So you're still kind of negotiating on both sides around the parameters of the Aubrey. And I'm sure, I mean, there's no reason not to ask if you're Boswell or his agent to make more. But that's going to be kind of the point of reference when you're dealing with this contract is going to be the Aubrey contract because that's an elite kicker. Boswell, everybody recognizes an elite kicker in this league. That's where you're going to negotiate off. Now
2: I'm not holding it. I won't put it past teams to treat the kicker position a little bit differently as far as how these economics work, where it's like, yes, that's true. Like they'll sit down with the agent and be like, yes, true. That is how it works with all the other positions, but we're not playing that this guy set the Brandon Aubrey bar game when it comes to kickers. Kickers are a different bag.
3: Yes,
2: we'll do our own thing when it comes to kickers.
3: Now, I don't know. And again, kickers are their own thing for this too, for age-wise, of course. I mean, you know, we're not talking about running backs here, but he's 35. So your extension, you're talking 36, 37, maybe 38. That I think that's a factor in at some point.
2: Whereas Aubrey was 31 when he signed this extension, which is what Boswell was in his current contract.
3: Yes, so that's prime for kickers. I don't think he was like showing. I mean, he made 59. It wasn't like he showed leg strength issues or whatever this past year.
2: Fantastic last year, so and then two.

0: years ago, he was first team All-Pro.
1: And then obviously, we've seen kickers kick into them. Morton Anderson was 46 or whatever he was.
0: I'm going to go ahead out on a limb and say they won't make the playoffs last year without Boswell because they literally would not have beat the Jets in week one without Boswell. Right. And they won the North.

0: association that's you don't want to overpay for people. You don't want to, if you get start overpaying for everybody, or you're not overpaying, that's bad business for many reasons, bad business cap wise. But at the same time, it's like giving him $7 million isn't going to kill the Steelers cap by any stretch of the imagination. $7 million isn't practically any. You talked about, you gave JSD. I'm going to get the, I can never,
1: Sebastian Joseph, the SJD.
0: I can never get the SJD.
2: It's only your job. I know.
0: I'm going to get him, shake his hand here in a week and a half, and I'm, there, you guys are calling
1: that's
0: me the wrong
1: big
0: name.
1: Hand.
0: Yeah, you don't get him on your bad side. But you just gave him $5.5 million a year to be a rotational, essentially, or you know,
1: maybe not.
0: So yeah, a guy that's this high, I don't think $7 million is in any way ruining your cap or putting you in trouble or anything like that. And I think he's certainly been worth it at that point. And you know, so. But that's right. That's going to be that's the bar now to hit, and that's the bar that they're going with, and that's quite frankly why, you know, the market just went up after Aubrey signed his contract, and that's why you always say you sign him early, and the case we just made for giving these guys extensions, even the Darnell Washington's, Keanu Benton's of the world, getting the extension now more so than next year, you'll save a little money if you're going to keep him.
1: In 2022, when Chris Boswell signed this current contract, he became, based on AAV, $5 million, the highest paid kicker in football. Now he's 10th. Because that's how it works, right?
0: Yes.
1: There are guys that have passed him as far as contracts are concerned. Aubrey's at the top at $7 million. You got Fairbairn at 6.5, Butker at 6.4 with the Chiefs. Elliott makes 5.6 for the Eagles, 5.5 for Cameron Dicker out of the Chargers. I mean, he's better than some of those guys that I just listed now as we're working our way down the list. So he deserves a raise. He should move up the board as far as AAV is concerned. But the age has to be factored into it. How long is the contract? Like, do you give him 4 years again? I don't know if that's the smartest thing to do.
0: 39 at that
1: but
0: point.
1: I also think that there's that other shoe that could drop Chris on the positive side of this argument, where it's like kickers can age extremely gracefully. Like, you've seen guys in their mid-40s that still kick very well. The Steelers, Anderson had that.
0: Yeah.
1: So they are a position that can age very well into their 40s. But then also, and this is what makes it so tough to decide, when it goes south, it could literally ruin your entire season. Like, your 2026 season could just be cooked because, our kicker went belly up out of nowhere. The Ravens suffered from that a couple of years ago with Tucker.
0: Because it's hard to pull the cord on a guy like Tucker who's at that point.
1: Yeah, because, like, all year you're going, he's going to figure it out.
0: Yes.
1: He's going to figure it out. And then he never does.
0: And
1: the Boswell fits that mold, whereas like a kind of a middling kicker starts to just miss, they just cut their ass and they go to the next college guy. But
0: if
1: he can't
0: have a tracker. Yeah, it's a good point. And even to a point, let's face it, Boswell's had one bad year, 2018.
1: And they stuck with him.
0: And they should have.
1: It was a great decision.
0: And they stuck with him, but it did probably cost him a playoff berth that season. I mean, like, he missed out about it. Yes. So now it's easier to do at age, what would that be, 28 and 36 or whatever it is, whatever the ages were at that point. You're certainly not going to cut. I mean, how many bad games in a row would have to be for? I mean, missed kicks before you'd cut Boswell. You're not going to cut him, right? He's making 60, 59 yards. His accuracy is up there in NFL history, one of the best. So you have the leg strength, the accuracy. This is way down the line, but I think he's good at the kickoffs. The new kickoff role, he's good at putting him right in the five, you know, inside the five there. Or whatever.
1: He never misses extra points, although it's ironic that he's sitting on a missed extra point right now. He's literally in the offseason, has not made one. He's 0-for-1 in his past one.
0: And if Loop makes that kick, we'd have a whole different discussion. Honestly, like, fair or not, we'd be like, well, Boswell gave an extension, but you know what? He cost him a playoff burn, missing that extra point at the end of the season.
1: I think if that is how it played out, the butterfly effect would be, you just let him play 2026, and you play on 3.1.
0: I think how wild that is. But you're right. I think you're right.
1: You just play it out to see how he is. Like I got to see it. I got to make sure that things didn't really completely fall off the wagon there. But thus is life in the NFL, where you're the GOAT by literally about a minute in real time, and then all of a sudden that transfers over to the other kicker on the other sideline. So I think they are going to give him the extension. I don't think they reach the Aubrey level, though. I think that they're going to have cooler heads prevail a little bit and say, you're going to have to come in a little bit, maybe under that Aubrey, Fairbairn, Butker line, but we'll get you more than Elliott and Dicker. We'll put you in the top five, but we're not going to get you into the top three.
0: Yeah, that's probably where you're going. That we're going to go. It'll be interesting to see if it gets, you know, contentious, but functionally,
1: we kind of held in last time.
0: Yes, so. And nobody really noticed because he's a kicker. And I'm saying that jokingly, but I'm also saying it's true. Like, let's face it, he does not. I get there's a new special teams coordinator this year, I guess, in terms of
1: But like, you

0: some structure.
1: USB don't need to watch Boswell make field goals at training camp. Yeah, it's the most steady presence that the Steelers have on the team, honestly, now.
0: Yeah,
1: like,
0: yeah, there's no, we know his performance. It's not like him.
1: Wow, Boswell made a 50-yarder. Yeah.
0: Like the kicker, yes, they have to train. I'm not downplaying what they do at all. It's a highly specialized skill that nobody else can do.
1: They need the reps, but it's just like, I don't need to watch the reps. I don't need confirmation that Boswell's good. The story would be if you're up there and you just keep hearing, ding, ding. What the hell's going on at that other field over there? Yeah, you know, that's the story.
0: So, yeah, and him practicing isn't a thing. That's not to worry about. And I don't know. So that's not, but I do wonder, the negotiation could get a little tricky, I guess, if you're talking about, but I think they'll re-sign him in the years. It'll get figured out. And if he doesn't, he misses, I mean, a little secret is he doesn't practice much during the, you know, take part in practice much during the
1: what
0: season
1: is,
0: anyway.
1: Kicker practice is just kicking.
0: Yeah, exactly.
1: His practice right now is going to some high school, right? And just starting pounding. Yeah, hey,
0: you don't need to, it's not like you're.
1: He takes his kid to the high school with him and he says, hey, hold 50 balls for me, and I'm going to kick these field goals.
0: Like,
1: he doesn't even hold them, probably. He has that little thing that holds them. He's like, you got to go run and get them. We'll train you for your season by running and getting the footballs and bringing them back. Like, that's all kickers do.
0: Yeah,
1: they go with Farmer Fran and run some laps. We all saw the water boy.
0: And they're like, when Cam, he's worked with Cam Johnson. I was going to say that they have a new old, but it's an old punter they had already. So they have
1: the whole thing,
0: whatever. You know, and there's something to be said for that, yes, but at the same time, you need
1: there's
0: 5 months
1: said,
0: of it.
1: I was just going to say, there's something to be said about that, but I think it gets very overrated where it's like, give the guy a month to just kind of, and you should almost always be able to start to gel with whoever that is.
0: Yes. Cam's done it in the league a long time, too, and they literally did it together.
1: Laces out. We've all seen Ace Ventura. So. That's two movie references now in like the past 2 minutes.
0: How many kickers, NFL kickers have made, or football kickers in general? The necessary roughness, Kathy Ireland.
1: That's three, Chris.
0: Yeah, there you go.
1: I didn't even expect it from you.
0: There you go. Bang.
1: I would love for you, here's a little homework assignment for you. Go around the league this year, try to figure out how many kickers know who Ray Finkel is. See if they know that Finkel was Einhorn or not.
0: Man,
1: I think we're getting into an era now.
0: Man, generationally now. Where it's like,
1: because that's don't if you're a kicker too, like that's one of your most iconic movie portrayals ever, right? Is Ray Finkel?
0: Yeah, you're right. Yeah, you'd think that would. You're right. I mean, well, that's a good point. I'll do some digging. The Steelers, they did sign a kicker, right, as an undrafted free agent.
1: Yeah, just as like a camp guy.
0: I'm sure. Yeah, not to compete or anything like that. But
1: his last name was Einhorn. It's the craziest thing. No, I'm just kidding. All right, when Chris and I come back, we're gonna have a lot of fun in a very nerdy way. That's next on the Steelers Blitz on Steelers Nation Radio, part of the Steelers Audio Network. Very good.
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4: 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John Stallworth.
5: I often ask myself and even ask guys I play with him about the Steeler-type player. Did we draft those type players, or would they come into the environment and become immersed in an environment and it becomes a part of them? I don't know which one it was, but I think that the fact that we blended so well together as a team, that we went through some difficult times as a team, helped us. You know, people look at those years that we won the Super Bowls over that 6 or 7 year span, they think everything was all rosy, but we had issues. We were just tight enough, close enough to get through that. We had the leadership and on the field and within the coaching staff to get over things like that, to get through those difficult situations. When you play, you don't think about history. You think about today. And what you got to do today. You don't think about what's going to happen after you're gone, how this team is going to be looked at, or how you're going to be looked at years from now. You think about today and doing the job you have to do today and being the best you could possibly be today. I was drafted in the fourth round, and I got a phone call, I think from Myron Cope, to tell me I've been drafted by the Steelers. And Myron asked me a few questions, and that was it. I mean, there was, you know, I hung the phone up, and I called my mom and told her I'd been drafted. Looking back on it, kind of comical that it would be Myron Cope that gave me a call.
6: And right down the middle of the field went John Stallworth.
5: The personal relationships, I think, stand out in my mind more than anything. Those relationships built with teammates and friends and things that you grow from and you learn from, those are the big moments. Those are the times that when I think back over 14 years in Pittsburgh, those are things that readily come to mind.
4: The Steelers Legend Series on SNR.
7: Chris, you're a big nerd, right?
8: I mean, you're wearing glasses right
9: yes,
8: now.
9: Yes, I'm.
8: That's a pretty good prerequisite. I'm a big glasses guy, to be honest with you. I know how much that makes me look nerdy, and I wear my glasses 24/7.
9: You're a big glasses
8: As
9: guy.
8: You've picked up working with me now for almost a year, I'm four eyes, all right? And I embrace that. I'm allowed to say that because I wear it 24/7. I just hate contacts, man. Like, I just hate, you know, picking my finger in the eye.
9: Oh,
8: like,
9: I see.
8: Putting it
9: okay,
8: in there,
9: as opposed to contacts.
8: Like,
9: now I got you. Yeah, I was wondering what you're thinking. I'm a big glasses guy. I always love glasses.
8: Well, no, I do like wearing glasses too. I kind of
9: like
8: it.
9: Look at glasses?
8: Yeah, and I kind of like, you know, like, I kind of have, like, my, like, almost like I'm Star-Lord and I have to put my mask on every day. You know what I mean? Like,
9: it's an intellectual. That's why I always joke when Homer Simpson, I like the Homer Simpson anytime he had to read something or that he was examined. Allow me to examine this. Like, Homer would put on glasses. Like,
8: I know.
9: I thought it was like
8: we're nerds, right?
9: Yeah,
8: we're big old Poindexters because you got to wear glasses. Yeah. I can't see, damn it. I need these things. So I'm a big glasses guy. I'm a nerd. You're a nerd. Today is a day for nerds. As we are doing this show on May 4th. So may the 4th be with you, Chris Adamski. It is Star Wars Day, officially. I'm getting the vibes. You're not a huge, huge Star Wars guy. I'm a big-time Star Wars guy. I mean, like, I've seen them all, action figures, all that kind of stuff.
9: Like, I like Star Wars. I don't dislike me. Yes, I am not a huge, you can't quiz me and drop.

0: lines from like,
1: you don't look at the movies like I do as like, these shape my life and how I view the world and like what stories of great accomplishment and triumph of good versus evil.
0: I keep waiting for the right time, especially my 7 year olds. I'm like, I don't think they're old enough yet to appreciate it. Like I've been probably a decade since I've seen the original movies.
2: Oh, I think 8 years old, you said?
0: They're seven right now.
2: I think you're getting there.
0: I keep waiting for the time to like break it off.
1: They're not going to fully get the scope of like
0: the hidden, like
2: this is a reference to World War II, thing. No, but they'll get it. I mean, the laser will go pew pew pew, and it'll look cool.
0: Yeah, you're right. Maybe it is too. Because that's why I want to almost watch it for the first time again with them. Is what I'm in
2: through their eyes.
0: So I keep waiting for a good time to do it.
2: I can't wait to do that. But with Spider-Man, I can't wait to watch Spider-Man with my son when he becomes a kid. He's only two though. I've got a long time to go before he can really get that.
0: So you're talking about the Tobey Maguire Spider-Man,
2: because you're so right. You see it now for the first time again, and you've seen like those fireworks in their eyes, or God forbid he watches it. This is stupid. Oh my God, my heart would break. I couldn't take it, honestly.
0: Yeah, you don't want that.
2: But anyway, today is Star Wars Day. Maybe you tap in a little bit of Star Wars tonight at home just to say, hey, let's dip our toes in the water. But I was thinking, Chris, a little fun thought experiment here. If we had to build a roster that had to do with nothing but Star Wars characters, would we be able to get pretty close to shaping a solid 22 starter football team here? Now, I'm not saying each individual position has to have one. Like, we could say, hey, Jabba the Hutt's on the offensive line. We're just going to go with all the Hutts, because I think that makes sense. But
0: yeah.
2: I don't know. I just thought that it'd be fun to go through this and see who we'd have at the position. Now, at quarterback, and by the way, let's just stick with the original trilogy, ones from the 80s. So we don't want to expand.
0: I'd be over my head if we wouldn't be on
2: there's
0: that.
2: Nine so total movies, then all the TV shows and stuff like that. So we're going to stick with the originals here. The canon, the source material, if you will. It starts with that quarterback position, and I think this is the one that you got to debate the most, right? Because it's either Han or Luke. Those are the two options to be your quarterback, but do you go with the cliche Luke Skywalker route where he is the ultimate hero? But I got to be honest with you, Han Solo kind of gives me more vibes of like a total gunslinger, literally and figuratively, quarterback.
0: See, and actually, but even physical care, like their physical appearance,
2: Han Solo is more of a quarterback.
0: He looks like Aaron Rodgers.
2: And, I was going to say
0: and,
2: that.
0: And Luke looks like Drew Aller. He really, like, they kind of almost, they both resemble their. But then you want to kind of go more like Obi-Wan, but like Aaron Rodgers isn't really Obi-Wan, really. I mean, I guess that's Mike McCarthy, right?
2: I was just going to say the coach is old Ben Kenobi.
0: You're right.
2: That's an easy layup to have Ben Kenobi be the coach.
0: That's true. You're right. That's an excellent point. I was going to go, so you're right.
2: Palpatine the GM?
0: Yes.
2: He builds the team?
0: I mean, you got to,
2: he's
0: right?
2: Executing the orders, right? And all that stuff. Well, but anyway, that's where I have this coach. I think you go Han Solo at quarterback. I really do. And then Luke is kind of like that kind of slot Julian Edelman-ish wide receiver now.
0: That's right. Yeah. Yeah. He would fit in there for sure. I'm trying to think. He'd be because he has to. I mean, Luke, you got to make him like the hero. Right? I guess he's got to catch the touchdown or something, but you got to go to him in the right moment. When he's ready, you're preparing him all year to make that big play.
2: Yeah, that's why I'm so torn on officially not making him the quarterback, because he is tough. The guy. Like, he's the one really that's got to be the hero. But Han Solo is such a quarterback. It's just, it's got to be Han. So Han to Luke, that's going to be your big connection there. And Luke's going to be that Edelman-ish type of wide receiver. As far as your running back is concerned, maybe you just go Lando here, right? Just go Lando Calrissian. I think that seems like makes a lot of sense. Get him in the backfield with Han Solo. There's a nice little tandem there when they're in shotgun and sidecar. They have a nice little rapport with each other. Rapport.
0: You're right, yes.
2: So then I guess
0: they're going to be a good safety valve.
2: So Leia would probably have to be your other wide receiver then. So you'd have Luke and Leia as the wide receivers, and I kind of like that as like the Skywalker, the Skywalker the twins siblings out there.
0: Yeah. I was gonna say, are we saving any of these people for defense, or are we just going? We just doing a.
2: Well, on defense, I got Vader at linebacker.
0: Well, I mean that's.
2: I think Vader's your inside linebacker.
0: Come to the ball and you know, heat seeking, find the ball and.
2: You're Brian Urlacher, kind of player,
0: sideline to sideline.
2: Boba Fett's your safety. Right, your head hunting Brian Dawkins. I'm just flying all over the place.
0: Yeah, I like that one for sure.
2: I think your tauntauns are going to be your corners, right? They just run. They just run with whoever the wide receiver is. So you throw your tauntauns out at wide out.
0: You want to have people.
2: Now, do you want your rancor to be on the interior of the defensive line or at the edge rusher spot? I think I want the edge rusher spot. Like, I mean, Rancors, I know they look real big in the movie and, like, kind of like, oh, lumbering, but you

0: you zoom out, that's a really sleek, athletic-looking body on a Rancor. I think a Rancor would be a great edge rusher.
1: I mean, edge rusher is that you want to make sure you have talent there. You want to you have ability there. So I'm okay with that. Yeah.
2: Where do you put Yoda? His old ass. He's the kicker, I think, or maybe the punter. That's too low of a thing for Yoda to be doing, though.
1: The problem is,
2: like, Yoda in my generation, if we're going to the older movies or the newer movies that are technically older in the timeline of Star Wars, it's all very confusing.
1: Yeah,
2: and then it actually becomes older. It jumps around.
1: It's just all,
2: but, like, he's a younger guy. He still has a cane, but he's younger. You know what I mean? He's, like, jumping around, and he's like, he's got a lot of athleticism, and I would love him as a Darren Sproles if that was the Yoda that I was going to be getting. Like, kind of like
1: a sad that you don't make him sub-package player,
2: kind of like a Kenneth Gainwell, almost, if you will.
1: And special teams.
2: But I'm getting old Yoda.
1: Return specialist. Yeah.
2: I'm getting the Yoda that was just tired of answering so many questions from Luke that he just straight up rolled over and died. So I don't know. I don't know where you put him in. Maybe he's an offensive coordinator or something like that, or a quarterback's coach.
1: He has to be off-field role, maybe. Yeah, that's the part of the problem. He could be the GM, maybe.
2: Big tight end is Chewy.
1: Oh, yeah, that's made for. That's perfect. That's one of the easiest ones you got to do.
2: Chewy at tight end, especially if Han's going to be our quarterback. And then you have kind of like the Brady and Gronk kind of thing going on there between those two.
1: Yes, and he would spike just like Gronk would too, right? He would spike the football.
2: I think Chewy goes both ways too. I think he plays on the defensive line a little bit too.
1: That would be the only question. Because, I mean, Chewy's one of your top picks.
2: Chewy's the best player, I think. Yeah, yes. Pound for pound, I think he's your best football player.
1: So I was wondering whether to go edge rusher or go tight end, but he just seemed like a perfect
2: tight end. Because the Rancors are really...
1: Especially now that with Han's, though, right? Quarterback? I mean, talk about the chemistry of the connection.
2: That's what I'm
1: saying.
2: The Rancors are powerful, powerful beings. Yeah. But, like, they're not as athletic as Chewbacca is. Like, Chewie's a total athlete.
1: Yeah.
2: And the Hutts on the offensive line, I mean, they're intelligent creatures. They run mob syndicates, for God's sakes, in the Star Wars universe. But, like, they're just big, fat blobs. They're just going to sit there and try to block people.
1: I'm where you're putting these droids at. That's where I'm... That's my,
2: great. I'm so glad you brought there. Is that our specialist? Is that our kicker, is C-3PO? Because you'd think he'd be good at, like, being like, okay, if I do
1: angles,
2: this, and, if I kick with this much force, then it would go into the field goal.
1: Or maybe he's the punter. R2-D2's the kicker.
2: R2-D2 runs up to the kicker. Ah! Does his little, like, screams when he goes to do it.
1: Yeah, well, what's his... He needs a role, right? I mean, you got to give him a role.
2: No, R2-D2 definitely needs a role.
1: But I don't know.
2: He's too slow to, like, be out there, though, in any kind of defensive capacity. He'd just be such a liability.
1: That's the problem. You got to hide him.
2: Do you put him at fullback? And he just kind of, like, rose through the hole?
1: That's
2: uses his little zapper?
1: Yeah, he would be like a Jalen Warren, like, pass pro. He'd be really
2: pass
1: good.
2: Pass pro,
1: he put his head down and
2: just kind of get in the way.
1: Yeah.
2: I think C-3PO double dips punter and kicker. I think that I want that mechanical brain, you know what I mean? Where he would just be like, I will operate at this angle perfectly, and it will kick right into the coffin corner.
1: You're right, that's true.
2: He would 50-yarder requires this much force.
1: Exactly. That's an excellent point. Yeah.
2: And he would kick it perfectly through the upright. So... I'm trying to think if we forgot of any, like, main character from Star Wars from the old days that we could, like... we don't have to do General Tarkin or, like, Admiral Akbar. It's a trap! Like, we don't have to do any of those characters. I think that's getting a little too into the weeds here.
1: Yeah, I'm trying to think.
2: I don't think there was a big main dog that we forgot.
1: Yeah, you're just doing bit characters now. Yeah, we don't no reason to go in there, especially because I won't know their names. I'll describe to you, and then you'll be like, "Oh yes, they're
2: like Tarkin." What are you talking about?
1: I'm picturing. I don't want to even because I don't want to go down the road. We said, "What position didn't we cover? Did we cover?" We had edge rushers.
2: We got some defensive linemen, safeties corners with the tauntauns. We got it all. We're all covered.
1: We're
2: our bases are all good. We have our Star Wars football team ready to deploy. May the 4th be with you all out there. Enjoy your Star Wars. Enjoy your NFL football talk, whatever you're going to be doing this time of year when it comes to the NFL. We will be back on Wednesday with another edition of the Steelers Blitz. Tom Opperman, burping to the mic. Great way to finish. Chris Adamski. It's the Steelers Blitz on Steelers Nation Radio, part of the Steelers Audio Network.
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0: Good afternoon, Steeler Nation. It's The Drive on the Steelers Audio Network. Wes Euler here with a special guest, Ed Troop, on this Monday edition of The Drive, as it is beautiful in western Pennsylvania. And color me shocked, but we have another kind of benchmark moment here in the ongoing Aaron Rodgers saga. But yes, it is a Monday. It is a new week. Our guy, Matt Williamson, a little bit of a maintenance day today for Matt. He'll be back tomorrow. But we are in our full-blown Drive era here, Ed Troop. And what I mean by that is no days off. 5 days a week, the show must go on. We're like a regular radio program now, you know. In days of past, if someone needed a day off, particularly this time of year, right, we'd just take the day off. Not now, baby. Show rolls on. So for those of you, I think we've got like a nice split here on the Drive, Ed, of a lot of loyal SNR listeners.
1: Yeah.
0: Plus some just Drive disciples that in their decade or near decade of doing this show, Dale and Matt built up a huge loyal fan base. So obviously our SNR listeners know, or at least you better be familiar with our guy, Ed Troop. He hosts the Steelers Standard with Brian Batko on the network here. But Ed, welcome to the Drive. Welcome to the party. And yeah, just tell the people about yourself for a quick second.
1: Oh, Wes, it's awesome to be here on the Drive finally. You know, I've been a big fan of this show with you and Matt, and then prior to with Dell Lawley, along with Matt Williamson as well. Listened to those guys for a lot of years. I knew Dell from my experience with Washington County Pony Baseball with my son, coaching my son.
0: You would definitely know Dale. That makes sense.
1: Yes, I got to know him real well through that. And of course, you know, with you and Matt now doing a great job on the show. So yeah, man, I'm excited to be here with you to talk some Steeler football. The Standard's been going great with
0: you
1: Double
0: guys are
1: B,
0: crushing it. Yep.
1: Brian Batko. So yeah, good to be here today.
0: That's been pretty cool for me just to see kind of the, so I'm heading into my ninth year now of, of SNR and Steeler stuff. And when I started, it was Punchin' Wolf within the locker room, and then it was Matt and Dale with the Drive. And both of those programs were kind of seasonal. Like they'd be on every day during football season, but then the off season, Punchin' Wolf would always go on their vacations. Matt and Dale would do a few shows a week. And then it started with, like, they added me doing an afternoon hour, just an hour by myself. And then they brought Moats into the fold and we made it a 2 hour show. And then you, I guess Tom and Jacob originally were doing the Standard,
1: right.
0: And you and Batko now Tom and Adamski do the Blitz, but it's really cool. We've got a full slate of programming here, and you and Batko have been a huge part of that. It's been fun. I guess what? It was training camp last year when you and I got to know each other. So
1: yeah,
0: we're coming up on our 1 year anniversary here.
1: How about that? We need to celebrate. And you know, and for me, that's where my love for Pittsburgh Steelers football started, was Latrobe. You know, I grew up in Belle Vernon, Westmoreland County. So went up to Latrobe as a kid many a times to watch the Bill Cowher era. That's about, I caught the tail end of Chuck Knoll. I'm not aging myself too much, Wes, but caught the tail end of Chuck Knoll, beginning of Bill Cowher, but it was mostly the Cowher years up at Latrobe that I got to experience as a kid growing up into adulthood. There's nowhere better, and we're only a couple months away.
0: We sure
1: look out,
0: are.
1: Look out.
0: It's crazy. May 4th already. May the 4th be with you. Are you a Star Wars guy at all?
1: A little bit. Again, grew up in the 80s, so the original Star Wars, the first three.
0: Yes,
1: you know,
0: okay.
1: So I can't keep up.
0: I would say I'm a Star Wars fan, but I'm not like an over-the-top Star Wars nerd or dork or geek. Like, I wouldn't be a disaster in a Star Wars trivia contest, but I wouldn't be a heavy hitter either. Maybe we'll do some Star Wars banter before we get out of here today on this May the 4th. But the big news, in no matter what galaxy you're in, right, whether here or a galaxy far, far away, is, of course, we've got another update, another, I think, very important piece of information in this ongoing Aaron Rodgers saga, Aaron Rodgers 2.0 kind of wait and see that we've all been in here. And this time around, Ed, it's starting to feel a little bit different for a couple reasons. I think it all started at the combine and carried into owners' meetings, where there was kind of a talk about an expectation, whether it was Omar Khan, whether it was Art Rooney II, that this wouldn't last as long, that this wouldn't be as much of an ordeal as it was last offseason.
1: Right.
0: Owners' meetings, Art Rooney II said that they would like to have an answer by the draft. Obviously, the draft has come and gone. Since then, last week was the unrestricted free agent tender, a rare thing that we don't see very often. I know all of our listeners are familiar with what I'm saying. I'm just kind of laying, and you as well too, obviously, just kind of laying out the timeline there. And then today, Jerry Dulac, he does a lot of work here on the Steelers Audio Network, of course, part of the pregame show with Mike Pursuta and Bob Labriola. Jerry

0: reporting this morning that basically the Steelers' patience with Aaron Rodgers is starting to run out. And I just want to read kind of the start of his story here to lay the groundwork for those that have not seen it or read it. Jerry reported, the Steelers have displayed saint-like patience waiting for Aaron Rodgers to say he is coming back for the 2026 season, even though a large portion of the fan base doesn't agree with their approach. But that patience could be starting to wear thin. After watching two of their expected deadlines come and go, and insisting this isn't the same situation as last year, the Steelers might not be so understanding if this drags on for two more weeks. If Rodgers hasn't given them a decision by the start of organized team activities, which is May 18th, their patience will start to turn into frustration and maybe something more. The scenario they did not anticipate and did not want to happen is on a fast track to replicate what played out last year when Rodgers did not agree to a contract until June 5th, just in time for mandatory minicamp. And obviously there's more to Jerry's story there, but that is, I think, the crux of it. That is the gist of it, Ed. That once again, we are asking a lot of questions about Aaron Rodgers, and all of a sudden, after these last couple weeks, this is feeling much different, I think, than this time last year.
1: Well, Wes, here's where I said, and on last week's Steelers Standard Show with Double B, Brian Bacco, for the first time, and Brian called me out on it, I switched gears a bit with this, and I support more of that article that just came out today from Jerry Dulac. I've been on Team Rodgers. I still sit here and believe that he gives you the best chance for winning football in 2026 and potentially win that first playoff game in over 10 years, right? But at the same time, we have two young arms, right? And two lottery tickets, and Will Howard and Drew Aller now, that are unproven but could potentially work out. Now, maybe they won't, but I'd like to see it. I'm now to the point where I'm okay with going into training camp without Aaron Rodgers. I'm okay with going into 2026 without Aaron Rodgers. I want to see what these young guys can do. Maybe it'll be a disaster. If it is, then next year at this time, we're back to square one, and we're looking at a very good quarterback class next year that you could potentially get that next young arm for the black and gold. But if not, I don't know, Wes. Like I said, I've come full circle now. I've been on Team Rodgers all along, but I'm feeling the frustration too. I'm kind of to the point now where we got two young arms. We have a quarterback coach, and I say quarterback coach, we know Tom Arth, and Mike McCarthy, who can develop these young, talented quarterbacks and potentially get them on way to be the next franchise quarterback for the Steelers. Now, again, it's a lottery ticket. It can go either way.
0: No doubt. I
1: get that narrative. I get that part. And you still have Mason Rudolph too that you can rely on, but I'd like to see it. That's where I'm at.
0: Oh, baby. I continue to kind of sit on the fence on this one. And maybe it's because it just kind of depends on which side of my brain I'm operating with. And I don't mean like in the classic Freudian left brain, right brain, right?
1: Yeah.
0: I'm not digging deep into psychology here. My transcripts would show that that's not my strong suit. But I know it's Matt makes this reference a lot. Matt's favorite movie is The Godfather. And he says that line from The Godfather, learn to think as those around you think. I know how the Steelers think. As you mentioned, as someone who grew up here, a fan of the organization, I don't mean this as shade. I'm not quite as long in the tooth as you, Ed, but I'm not young. You know, you're not old. I'm not young. We're kind of both right in between. I have enough experience with this organization to know how they operate to how they think.
1: Yeah.
0: And that is, as you said at the start of your explanation there, what gives us the best chance to win now? If we have to play a game on Sunday, or when we do finally play a game that counts in September, what gives us the best chance to win? That's how the Steelers operate. For better or for worse, for right or wrong, you can agree, you can disagree. For a large portion of time, namely the Ben Roethlisberger era, that was a no doubt consensus agreement by everybody. In the post-Ben Roethlisberger era, there's been some of that. Should you take your medicine? Should you eat your vegetables for a year and try and get a better draft pick and all these different things? Do you keep bringing in Mitch Trubisky and Justin Fields and Russell Wilson and Aaron Rodgers? And
1: keep going.
0: Exactly right. And now, you know, we're talking about Kyler Murray and Kirk Cousins at one point this offseason. But I think particularly in Russell Wilson and Aaron Rodgers, the last two starters that we've seen, guys that are without a doubt at one point elite quarterbacks in the National Football League, Aaron Rodgers moonwalking into the Hall of Fame 5 years after he retires, and Russell Wilson's going to have an interesting case too. Worst case scenario, Russell Wilson's in the Hall of Really Good. I kind of understand that, and that does give you the best chance to win. But then there's the other part of me, the right brain or the left brain, whatever you want to say, that looks at it and says, you've done this.

0: and I understood it at the time. TJ Watt was the maybe the best football player in the world for a stretch there. Cam Hayward is unbelievable and should have a gold jacket one day as well. You had a lot in place, particularly on that defense, to keep the ship moving, keep that thing humming. Now, if you are going to take a step back, however you want to play it, if you're going to look more big picture as opposed to the next game in the next month in the next season, I think now is the ideal time to do so. You have the brand new coaching staff. You have a roster that still has a lot of those same veterans around, but has had a real youth injection and certainly looks a lot different now than it did even just a year, certainly 2 years ago. That's kind of the fence that I sit on. Is just my personal opinion, I'm with you. I'm willing to say, hey, thanks, Aaron Rodgers. We know you give us the best chance to win games this year, but this is not worth it. We're not going to win the Super Bowl this year, barring something just crazy, unforeseen bounces and stroke of luck and health and a lot of guys getting a lot better quickly. We'll take our medicine. We'll eat our vegetables for a year. We'll see what we have in Will Howard and Drew Aller. And if one of them hits, awesome. We're right. in great yeah. place.
1: Right.
0: If one of them doesn't, we go back to the well in the draft. No big deal. We continue that. What should be, I think, in everyone's opinion, the most important onus for the organization, even more so than winning games, is finding your next franchise Hall of Fame caliber quarterback. That's the dilemma in my mind. Is it's very easy for me to say, I'm good, Aaron. Let's not do this again. Let's roll with Mason and the young guys. I just don't know the Godfather. Learn to, as those around you think, are the Steelers willing to do something like that that would feel a lot like, at least on the surface, of not punting on a season, but taking a step back, not having divisional title, playoffs, Super Bowl as your ultimate realistic right in front of you goal.
1: And you're not going to find out about Will Howard or Drew Aller holding clipboards all season
0: long.
1: No
0: doubt.
1: So, you know, you got to get real NFL reps.
0: And not even, like, preseason will give you an idea.
1: Yeah.
0: But
1: we don't even have that yet, though.
0: That's still not, because, I mean, remember, what was it, 2 or 3 years ago when Kenny Pickett in the first team offense, they scored a touchdown every opening drive of the preseason.
1: Looked like MVP.
0: They like that game down in Atlanta, it looked like the offense was all of a sudden the greatest show on turf.
1: Yes, sir.
0: And then the first week against San Francisco happened, and you couldn't get a first down to save your life.
1: Exactly. So you don't know until you get real NFL reps. And again, you know, with Will Howard, Drew Aller, they're not going to get that holding clipboards. So get him into season action. Now, look, I'm not delusional, though, at the same time, Wes. Aaron Rodgers, if he signs 2 weeks from now or a month from now, still gives you that better chance to win in 2026. I think you agree with that,
0: too. I think everyone should be on the same page with that.
1: But here's the difference where I am now, and this is just within the last week. I'm okay with the alternative.
0: I got you.
1: Up until a week ago, I was not okay with the alternative. I was like, Aaron Rodgers or bust, right? All off season. I was like, you got to get Rodgers in here if you want to have any chance to win in 2026. Well, now I'm looking at it through a different lens, and I'm looking at it more as the future of the team. And we're not rebuilding. I'm with you. The Steelers don't rebuild, and I'm not suggesting that. But let's see what we have with these young guys, because I think right now there's a tremendous amount of upside. There's more upside than downside right now with Will Howard and even Drew Aller. I think Aller, you know, I've been saying this, you know, leading up to the draft and even post-draft now. You know, you take away that injury, and it's an ankle injury. It's not an arm injury. It's an ankle injury. And I know the quarterback spot, ankles and legs are a huge part of that. But, you know, it's an ankle injury. It's not an arm injury. You take that away, he was a top 10 quarterback before the start of last season for Penn State. A year ago, before the college football season started and that injury happened, you were talking about Drew Aller potentially being in a top 10 pick in this draft that just happened. So did that just all go away? Did that just all disappear? And I know the stats were rough at different times.
0: Sure.
1: But, you know, you can look at coaching and players around him, different things like that. I don't think so. I still think you have a very good kid that could develop to become an NFL quarterback, and I think Will Howard's another one. So let's see what we have.
0: There's a lot that I want to get into there with you. What's the opportunity cost, maybe, of the difference in no Aaron Rodgers allows you to give a lot bigger chunk of that pie to Will Howard and Drew Aller versus is that fair sacrifice to make to not have Aaron Rodgers around to mentor those young guys, for those guys to see how the future Hall of Famer, four-time MVP, Super Bowl champion does it? We only have like a minute or so here till we need to take a break, Ed. So let's pick that up on the other side. What's the greater value? Is getting those guys out there and letting them sink or swim sooner, or play an Aaron Rodgers game and getting him back in the locker room to mentor those young guys? Let's talk about that a little bit. And just if there is no Aaron Rodgers, what we think the QB pecking order might be when we get to OTAs and mini camp here on this Monday.

0: Monday as we are off and running. Wes Shuler, Ed Troop, just getting started here on The Drive. 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
11: You know, I was only in college for 2 years. So, you know, my first game, I was still basically a kid. And, you know, you get a chance to go out and play with the likes of, like, you know, Jerome, Cordell, playing against the Baltimore Ravens.

0: Rodgers and, you know, Ray Lewis and Rod Woodson, like, these guys are, like, Hall of Famers. And here I am, you know, 24 months removed from graduating high school to playing with guys that I admired and that I looked up to. You know, it's an out-of-body experience because, you know, you don't know whether to go over and ask these guys for the autograph or what, because I was basically still a kid. There's nothing like Sunday morning here. You know, you can feel it, you can smell it, and like you can't get to the locker room fast enough to put your helmet on and run out on the field and see, you know, the fans swinging those terrible towels. You know, I kind of get goosebumps just thinking about it, you know, how special it was. And, you know, there's 32 teams in this league, and I can't imagine a greater feeling, you know, running out of a tunnel. They live, eat, and breathe football here. And you don't understand it until you leave, because you think it's just normal to you because that's all that you know. Until you go somewhere and you're like, the fans are not the same, but the fans here are the best.
1: The Steelers Legend Series on SNR. 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

0: You know, I was kind of scoffing to myself, Ed, because I was like, I guess this is just Aaron Rodgers' hour on the show, and we've had a lot of those lately. And at first, when you say something like that, it comes off as maybe a little perturbed or annoyed.
1: Yeah.
0: But you know what? At the same time, I would like to thank Aaron Rodgers for the consistent content that he provides us.
1: For not signing yet. Yeah.
0: If Aaron Rodgers would have signed back in February or March, you and I would have rolled in here today and been like, all right, we got to come up with a segment or two that we can kill. What's something we can stretch content-wise, but not on this Monday, Ed Troop.
1: You know, Wes, I often also start to think to myself, does he want to play football in 2026? Because if he hasn't signed yet, maybe this is more Rodgers not wanting to not sign with the Steelers, but maybe it's more he just doesn't want to play football anymore, which at his point in his career and his age could be a very realistic possibility.
0: It certainly could, and I don't know if you saw this over the weekend as well, but CBS Sports' John Breach reported that the Cardinals might have interest in Aaron Rodgers.
1: Yeah.
0: Their new OC is Nathaniel Hackett, who worked for a long time with Aaron Rodgers in Green Bay. They have the Carson Beck that they just drafted, but not really an incumbent, proven type of guy. They also have some really intriguing playmakers and guys like Marvin Harrison Jr. and Trey McBride, and they obviously just drafted Jeremiah Love. That would surprise me from Aaron Rodgers' standpoint, because you would think a guy that is going to be 43 in the middle of the season and has, for in large part of his career, other than that time with the Jets, he's always been on a good team. A team that wins double-digit games, contends for a division title, goes to the playoffs. Yeah,
1: right.
0: He's been on teams that have been that haven't been Super Bowl contenders, but he hasn't been. The Cardinals went 3-14 last season. Aaron Rodgers hasn't been involved like that. And the Jets a little bit, but even when he went to the Jets, they weren't Cardinals 3-14 bad. They had Sauce Gardner and Garrett Wilson and both of the rookies of the year, and they were kind of ascending a little bit, whereas the Cardinals seem like they're still at ground zero and really kind of starting over. Who knows? That would be very interesting. Like, if you were to say to me, Wes, this all ends with either Aaron Rodgers retires or he's an Arizona Cardinal, which one do you think? I would say, oh, it's got to be retirement.
1: I'm with you.
0: But I also, you know, people don't put those reports out there for nothing. It could just be the Cardinals interested in Aaron Rodgers as thanks, but no thanks. If I'm coming back, it's for someone that's a more viable option and contender. But yeah, just for so long in this process, Ed, it was easy to say, well, this is just like last year. He's taking his time. He doesn't want to take a part in the optional activities, right? He'll be there when it becomes mandatory. He'll sign his contract. Just like last year, we're all panicking about nothing. But last year, there was a real quiet confidence amongst everyone, from Mike Tomlin on down and up and down, that Aaron Rodgers was going to be a Steeler. The news from last week with the tender, the news now from Jerry Dulac today, I don't think that we can pretend that this is just the same as it was 12 months ago anymore.
1: And mandatory Steeler minicamp comes up on Tuesday, June 2nd. OTAs, first one on May 18th, so that's only a couple weeks away. So you would think those are probably two key dates to keep in mind, Wes. If he would sign, it would be right before then. And there's the whole other narrative, too, that, hey, keep him away from OTAs, because that's when you do give Aller and Howard more reps, right? With first team reps, you know, in those OTAs. And at the point where Aaron Rodgers is in his career, he doesn't need those OTAs, right? However,

0: However, it would calm the masses down a lot more, including you and I in Steeler Nation out there, to know that he is under contract for this season. And he's your answer, because right now, the most important position on the football field, whether you're talking youth football, middle school, high school, college, pro, is the quarterback position.
1: Totally.
0: So we have a huge question mark there, and we've had it since the Steelers lost to the Texans in that wild card game, and the season was officially over. You said, okay, what's next for the quarterback spot? Is Rodgers coming back? Is he not coming back? Are we going to draft one? Are we going to move up in the draft? There's no quarterbacks in this draft. There's one in 2027. What do we do? What do we do? Well, here we are now on May 4th. May the 4th be with you. And we're still trying to figure that out, Wes. We're still talking about Aaron Rodgers and whether he'll be a Steeler here in 2026 or not.
1: Yes.
0: Incredible.
1: It really is. And again, sometimes it's one of those things you can't really pinpoint it. You just know when you see it. You just know when you smell it. And this has felt, because last year there wasn't these kind of moments combine and owners meetings where it felt like there was a little push for Aaron Rodgers to make a decision. It was the opposite. It was like foot off the gas. It was like, we're giving him time. We're giving him space. He knows how we feel. And that was some of the messaging this year, but there's also been times, you know, Omar Khan saying at the combine that they don't think this will drag out as long as it did last year. Then a month later, Art Rooney II saying at the owners' meetings that they would like to have a decision by the combine. Then, of course, the tender news last week. Now this article from Jerry Dulac today. Up until a certain point here, I was kind of calm in all this. I've seen this fish before, right? Now I don't know if I've seen this fish before. I think we're in some different waters. I don't think we're on the Mon anymore. I think we've sailed off somewhere else.
0: And I certainly am not calming you down here today either. I'm telling you, Wes, look, they should go in a different direction. So, forget about Rodgers.
1: So you told me, and I like the way you laid that out in the first segment. Not that you're rooting for it or anything, but you are comfortable with it now.
0: That's what's changed. Yeah.
1: So I want to pose to you that kind of question that I teased before we went to break in our first segment. You've got two options. You've got red pill, blue pill. You've got black pill, gold pill, right? Black pill is Aaron Rodgers is back, and for a year, Will Howard for a second year, Drew Aller for a year, they get to watch that guy practice. They get to watch that guy prepare. And I know the verdict's been out a little bit, Ed, on, well, would Aaron Rodgers even be the chummiest? Is he the type that's going to put his arm around those guys and mentor him? I don't even care if that's the case. Just by being around someone like that, you should pick up a lot of clues. Moats used to tell this story all the time. When the Steelers drafted TJ, Moats was still on that team. That was his last year with the Steelers, was TJ Watt's rookie year. Debo was on that team too. Bud Dupree, right? Like, they had some real horses in that edge rusher room. He's like, Debo had no interest in mentoring TJ. He was falling asleep in team meetings, right? Like, he had no interest in mentoring the guy that was taking his job. And we all saw how that blew up and played out with Debo going to New England in the middle of the season. He was like, but you'd be kidding yourself if you thought TJ still didn't learn from Debo. Just by TJ watching how he went about practice, how he took care of his body, how he recovered, how he invested in his own health.
0: Meeting rooms.
1: The famous Debo, the way he works out, the way he takes care of his body, all those different things. TJ just being around that guy, success leaves clues. Even if he doesn't want to be your friend and be chummy with you, you can still learn a bunch. And I think that would be real for Aaron Rodgers. Not that he would be Debo prickly. I think he'd probably be somewhere in between, right? I don't think he'd be the constant 24/7 put your arm around the guy, but I don't think he'd be telling those kids to kick rocks either. Yeah. I think there's a lot to gain from that. I know there's a lot to gain from that. But then the other option is, if there's no Aaron Rodgers, those guys, you can really see if they can sink or swim. You can really put more on their plate. Is there one of those options, one of those black pill, gold pills, that you would say, oh, I'd much rather this side? Or do you think that's a fair, you can see the benefits of both?
0: Well, you can see the benefits of both. That's probably where I'm sitting right now, because like I said, you know, if you have Aaron Rodgers in here, yes, the mentorship continues, which, by the way, let's throw that out there too. When you talk to, you know, Will Howard, or you hear him talk about last season with Aaron Rodgers in that quarterback room, nothing but positives, you know, nothing but no negatives at all. So all indications from us on the outside looking in that he was a stand-up player.
1: And even minicamp last year, even training camp,
0: yes,
1: you could see him talking to Will Howard picking his brain all the time.
0: And he didn't
1: Mason Rudolph too.
0: He didn't take a lot of time off in camp either. Aaron Rodgers didn't. He was there all the time.
1: He only missed two from training camp to the end of the season. Yep. He only missed two practices. And, that's That's valuable.
0: And even from

a media standpoint, you know, you talk to O'Brien Bacco or someone else, and they're going to tell you the same thing, that he was a stand-up guy there too. So all indications, everything you heard about the polarizing Aaron Rodgers prior to coming in here to Pittsburgh last year wasn't the case in 2025. So I love that. I love that idea. I love that.

0: season games, yes, we will. We should at least find out a little bit there. Mm-hmm. But I still go back to what I've said all along. NFL in-season snaps are different than what you see in the preseason and in shorts and helmets at Latrobe or on the South Side, right? Completely different. Now, you have to see the in-season stuff, but how do you get there? Well, it's either, you know, Rodgers isn't here or he gets hurt, and maybe these guys get elevated, then they come in. I get that part of it. But like I said earlier, I'm now comfortable and okay with that second pill that you're offering, that if we do go into this season without number eight as the Steeler quarterback, I'm accepting of it. I'm okay with it moving forward. Now, if it results in a 6-win season and they miss the playoffs, at least you know.
1: Sure.
0: And you want to win every season. You don't want to rebuild. And it's the famous thing, Wes, that we always talk about too. Would you rather the Steelers win a Super Bowl and then the next 10 or 15 years miss the playoffs?
1: Sure.
0: Or would you rather do what we've been doing, right? Playoffs every single year, winning seasons, 19 straight years without a losing season. Now we haven't won a playoff game in 10 years, which is a little bit unheard of around here. But at least in late December, Steeler Nation is still turning their television
1: on. You don't get to Thanksgiving and you're playing meaningless football.
0: You're not going to the flea market on a Sunday.
1: Exactly right. Exactly right. And that's the whole kind of equation that you're trying to put up on the grease board and figure out what the answer is to. And I'm with you. Like, again, I would rather be a fan of a organization that wants to win every year.
0: Absolutely.
1: Because I think it is so easy to just kick that can down the road. We're going to enter a rebuilding phase, and then you never get out of it. We see that with teams across the NFL all the time. We've seen that with the local baseball club in this town, although hopefully they're finally turning that corner. I don't care. You look at all the greatest streaks and eras for franchises ever. The Bill Russell Celtics. Eventually they had to stink, right? I mean, the 90s and early 2000s dynasty of the Yankees. They're still trying to get back to that point.
0: Right.
1: Alabama football under Saban. I mean, you know, like you can be great for so long, and then eventually there becomes a reality point, I think, where, hey, a 6-win season isn't the boogeyman. It's not a death sentence. It's part of doing business in sports. You, like, Ed, I know I could say this. This won't shock you. The Steelers will at some point in my lifetime have a losing season again. It's going to happen. It's inevitable. It's the nature of the beast. But how do you make sure that if you do kind of enter a bigger picture era, that you're not going all the way to the bottom of the barrel, that you can keep some semblance of competition and then be right back ready to ascend whenever you find your guy?
0: Or maybe right now, this is our drought. This is our losing time period that we're in right
1: maybe.
0: Now. I brought this point up quite a bit. The gap between the Steelers 1979 team, the 1980, January of 80, that they won their fourth Super Bowl all the way until 2005. We're approaching that right now, that same
1: Jeez.
0: Gap. We're getting close to it from the last playoff
1: win. True. Yeah.
0: So it's hard to think that because they've had so much success with winning seasons and making the playoffs, whereas in the 80s up until that, you know, 2005, there were a lot of bumps in that road.
1: Yep.
0: Especially in the 80s, you know, prior to Bill Cowher coming aboard towards the end of Chuck Knoll. But that's where we are. So maybe this is the drought we're in. I'm not sure, Wes, but I'm with you. It's unheard of in sports. But look at this roster, and I just brought this up. Here's the current depth chart. They have the pieces to win. This is a defending AFC North division. I just had the national one of the national programs on. I won't plug anybody before I came in today. And once again, when the AFC North comes up, we're talking about the Bengals. We're talking about the Ravens. Heck, we're even talking about the Browns and how great they got an A++++ in the draft, which, by the way, they had a good draft.
1: They did,
0: but
1: still need a quarterback, though.
0: Yeah, exactly. But then there's the Steelers. There's the Steelers. They still haven't figured out their quarterback spot. They're the defending AFC North champs, right? And this is this roster that I'm looking at right here, what Omar Khan has done via free agency and the draft, this is a roster that could absolutely win the North again and potentially compete in the AFC.
1: I think quarterback aside, the roster's better now than it was in January.
0: Yes, sir.
1: But obviously the quarterback's a big part of that equation.
0: So I guess the question, too, is, Can you get to 9-8 or 10-7 and win the division with Drew Aller or Will Howard at your quarterback spot? That's the lottery ticket. That's what we're talking about right now. I'm not sure.
1: And maybe we're even not giving Mason Rudolph enough credit in this conversation too. Let's continue this when we return with another familiar name, another familiar voice. Our buddy Brian Bacco of the Post-Gazette, of the Steelers Audio Network, Ed's co-host on The Standard. Funny how that worked out today. Bacco is going to join us when we return.
0: Love
1: we'll
0: it.
1: Get, We'll get his, you know, his temperature gauge on all this new Aaron Rodgers news and where he thinks this all goes.

0: goes next. We'll talk to Batco to close down the first hour of the show when we return. Wes Schuler, Ed Troop. It is The Drive, Steelers Nation Radio on the Steelers Audio Network.
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0: Back on The Drive here on this Monday as we roll along on a busier May the 4th, I think, than we anticipated. Joining us now to try and make some sense of all of it is, of course, our friend, co-host

0: with Ed on the Steelers Standard, and of course covers the Steelers for the Pittsburgh Post-Gazette. It's our buddy Brian Bacco. Bacco, thank you for taking the time as always. You and Ed just can't get away from each other on this Monday. Funny how that all worked out with our buddy Matt Williamson having a scheduled day off today. And I'm sure you can imagine, Bacco, we've spent the most of the first hour of the show talking about this new report on the status of Aaron Rodgers from your colleague Jerry Dulac. And we just keep coming back to, I don't think we can say that this is the same. Oh, this is the same fish. We went through all this last summer. It's going to play out the same after the tender last week, after Jerry's article today. All this on the backs, too, of a little more pressure from Omar Khan and Mr. Rooney this offseason. This is starting to feel a little cantankerous. This is starting to, I don't even know, dare I say, feel like a coin flip at this point if Aaron Rodgers is going to be a Pittsburgh Steeler this season.
1: Yeah, Wes, I mean, I guess it does make me think that it is dragging on a little bit longer than anybody wanted, but you probably could have put two and two together on that just from, you know, the past comments that the Steelers brass has made, from Art Rooney II to Omar Khan. Now, I think Mike McCarthy has been kind of mum on the whole thing, essentially, at least out of those three, the most. So, and which makes sense. He's new to all this, too, here in Pittsburgh, so there's an existing relationship with Rodgers, but not as the Steelers head coach. Yeah, I mean, maybe this is just a little bit of posturing before we get to, hey, Rodgers is in. He's in with both feet. He's bought in. He's ready to go. They get his full attention. And I think the Steelers would like that to happen sooner than it did a year ago. And they still have some wiggle room for that to happen. But yeah, it's hard not to wonder if the latest developments here aren't some sort of leveraging by the team.
2: Double B, I can't get away from you. Welcome into the drive, right? I was just,
1: what's up, Ed?
2: Not too much, buddy. Hey, I was just telling Wes and the drive listening audience that on last week's Standard show with you and I turned my table and I kind of shocked you and surprised you. And I was telling Wes today that I'm actually now okay with the possibility of Aaron Rodgers not being the Steeler quarterback in 2026 and seeing what we have in Will Howard and Drew Aller.
1: You're blowing in the wind like Bob Dylan or, I guess, Joan Baez. You, either one would check that box. But, yeah, I mean, I don't blame you, but I think it's just it's difficult to blow in the wind a little, whether you're a radio host or a team president, because these are two very different team strategies for 2026, right? If you have Aaron Rodgers, the oldest player in the NFL, you are going about your mission this season on one end of the spectrum, and if you don't have him and you have probably the one of the least experienced quarterback groups in the NFL, you are going maybe the least when you consider it would be Mason Rudolph and two guys who've never taken a snap in regular season or even preseason action. Those are just, that's it, all the way at the other end of the spectrum. So they are very different parallel paths that the Steelers can go down. So I don't blame anybody who feels strongly one way or the other. Hey, wait around for Aaron. What's he really missing right now? What's the big deal? Or, hey, just wipe your hands of this, rip the Band-Aid off, and move forward in the post-Rodgers era with your sixth different starter for a sixth consecutive season. But to all of our, I guess, frustration or at least fatigue, I still think the solution is somewhere in the middle right now, at least between now and maybe the start of OTAs May 18th.
0: So let me ask you this, and I realize that this is, I don't know, maybe putting you on a spot on the spot a little bit, but I asked this of Ed in our previous segment. Which would serve Will Howard and Drew Aller and the Steelers' future, I guess? Which would be a better service of that? Like option A, where Aaron Rodgers is back, and so those two young guys don't get as much of the pie in training camp and regular season and things like that, and practices during the regular season, but they get mentored by a, you know, four-time MVP, Super Bowl champion guy who's going to walk into the Hall of Fame when he retires. Or option B, all of a sudden, those guys got to kind of start to carry their weight a little bit sooner. Those guys get a bigger role. They get more on their plate. They get a bigger chunk of the pie. You get to maybe find out if they can sink or swim earlier, albeit without the year, and for Will Howard, 2 years of sitting and learning with Aaron Rodgers. Do you have a real kind of stance on which one of those would be better for the long-term future of the organization and obviously in particular the quarterback position?
1: Well, in a way, that's kind of the question

0: that every team with a young quarterback is trying to ask itself, right? I mean, what makes more sense, to throw that guy out there and let experience be the best teacher, or keep him from having to dive into the deep end right away and let him marinate a little bit, which looks like that's what the Raiders might do with Fernando Mendoza. So there are a lot of different opinions on that across the league. There are really those two schools of thought. I almost weirdly think in this case, in the Steelers case with these two guys, I think it would be better for their own personal development to have Rodgers return and mentor them. And there simply isn't as much expectations heaped on them right away. That they're not playing in the high stakes regular season games without any reps under their belt. But I think you can absolutely argue for the long-term health of the franchise. If the primary objective is to identify, evaluate, and then develop your long-term answer at the most important position, spinning your wheels with Rodgers and trying to, compete and get over the hump of this playoff drought and, maybe give it the old college try in the postseason in a very difficult AFC doesn't make a ton of sense, because you're just losing opportunities to assess guys who may or may not be the answer, but you never know until they actually get the opportunity to go out there and show what they've got. So I don't know if that answers the question. I think it's a tough needle to thread. I think these are sort of missions that are at odds with each other.
1: Yeah,
0: be the best team that you can be and field the most competitive roster that you can field, which obviously quarterback is always the primary part of that, versus, hey, maybe you take one of those, maybe you have one of those years where you take a step back, which the Steelers really have not done in more than two decades now, but you start checking off some, hey, this is what we saw or didn't see from the young guys in the group.
2: Hey, Double B, I caught your article about projecting an early look at the Steelers 53-man roster on the Post-Gazette. I don't know if that was yesterday or today. I saw it today. We never know when these things are published, Wes, by the way. Brian and I talk about this all the time, sometimes the day before, day of. But Either way, the number one name on your list for the safe list, and you had 15 or 20 names, was Drew Aller that you listed first. And on the okay, probably going to be all right, Will Howard was listed below that. What was your thinking there?
0: I just think it's most likely that Rodgers will come back even after all of this hemming and hawing. And I think Mason Rudolph will probably be the odd man out of the quarterback derby. For me, I think there's enough belief in Will Howard from this coaching staff, fellas, that he'd have to really play poorly in training camp and in preseason.
2: Right.
0: And one, I don't necessarily think he will. I'm generally a Will Howard believer myself. And two, I just think it'd be a real high threshold for Mason Rudolph to have to outplay him in order to climb out of that. I mean, he's basically the one guy in QB purgatory here, right, that we're going to talk about, because Rodgers is the unquestioned starter should he come back. And the other two are much younger with a lot more meat on the bone, for better or worse, than Mason Rudolph. So now if Rodgers doesn't return, I think all three of those guys might be on this roster come week one. And then the other one, the holdover from last year who was not held over. I don't know if you guys saw this in the last hour or so, but Skylar Thompson signing with the Ravens.
1: You
0: so he's
1: jerk,
0: off the board
1: Skylar.
0: Too, staying in the North.
1: I know. Skylar, come on, man. I thought we had a thing going here in the hills of Latrobe.
2: Off to the Ravens. Wow.
1: Off to the Baltimore Ravens. That's rough.
0: I just think Drew Aller is the safest because, I mean, he's a rookie and he's a third-round pick. Like the Steelers, you don't cut third-round pick. No team really does.
2: Makes sense.
0: Yep. That is a very immediate admission of mistake or whatever you want to call it. That'd be too much. So Aller's going to be quote-unquote on scholarship, if you want to use that term, and we'll see where it goes from there.
1: Well, you know what? Sticking with that, Brian, I didn't actually have this in my notes to ask you here, but you just made a little light bulb go off in my noggin, which is sometimes a good thing, sometimes a dangerous thing, as Craig Wolfley would have said. Running back, speaking of being on scholarship, and I realize he was just a third-round pick. I think we, and I'm guilty of this too, we lump Caleb Johnson and Roman Wilson in together when one of those guys is a year younger than the other and I think deserves a little bit more leeway, a little bit more of a leash, if you will.
0: Yeah.
1: But are they going to bring it? I mean, at this point, is Caleb Johnson RB3? It doesn't seem like there's much of a real attempt to either in the draft or UDFAs bring in some, you know, some real competition and do the two dogs, one bone thing with him.
0: Yeah, not really. But, you know, the running back position room could be quite crowded by the end of the equation because you've got Travis Homer, yep. who I think is going to be a core special teamer. When I do this projection, I'll refer back to that, which Ed brought up. Like, I try to look at it, and I guess I should show my work maybe for the PG, but I was never good at showing my work in math class either in middle school or high school. But I sit down, and I'm like, all right, if I go with these 53 guys, am I going to have 11 guys for a kick coverage unit? Am I going to have 11 guys yep. for a kick return unit? Because you need to think about those things. That is what the coaches will be thinking about at the end of August for cut down day. And it gets close because Caleb Johnson, at least to this point, does not have any special teams value, whereas a guy like Travis Homer, who you're probably not going to be handing the ball off to him when in the weighty moments, but that is his de facto position as running back, much like Miles Killebrew's was safety. You need guys like him, so I think he's in good shape. Eli Heidenreich is a running back right now on the roster, and I think he's someone who will probably do all the little things to try to make it as a seventh rounder. So I don't want to say it's getting late early for Caleb Johnson, but I do think he's going to have to show some things here to really feel safe. He wasn't on my locks. He wasn't in my locks bucket. I called them buckets because that's Mike McCarthy's term for installing his playbook. So I'm like, you know, we'll just have synergy with the head coach and we'll go with that too. But Johnson's in my almost certain bucket along with Roman Wilson.
2: And you mentioned Eli Heidenreich, too, and we talked about him a lot last week as well. Brian, you and I did, and we talked with your co-host, Matt Williamson, last week. He came on the Standard yep. with us, Wes, and he's like a guaranteed, right? Matt is very heavy on Heidenreich, not only making this team, but having a helmet in week one and being a contributor on the 53-man roster. Where do you sit right now, Double B, on Heidenreich making this team?
0: Well, I have him making it, but I had three names in the on the fringe bucket, which is, you know, the last bucket. It's like the NTA tournament time where Joe Lunardi's got his last four in, first four out. That's pretty much what I was looking at here. And I had Heidenreich in there with, actually, I had all three of the final three picks from last weekend in this bucket. Gabriel Rubio as the sixth D lineman, Robert Spears Jennings as the fourth safety, and then Eli Heidenreich as, I mean, you can call him the fifth running back, but we know he'd be Swiss Army knife at that point. So I think if he can prove that he can do all those things, help you in the return game, go cover kicks, go cover punts, anything he provides on offense would just be a bonus at that point. Dudes who can do all that, they save you a roster spot, and it's job security for themselves in the long run or job creation for themselves. So I've got him making it on this. I've got all 10 picks making it on this. I don't feel great about it. All it would take is you know, one injury somewhere or one veteran added between now and the end of training camp in Latrobe or even after that to maybe upset the apple cart. But right now I think you can make an argument for all 10 of the draft picks edging out the competition at their respective spots.
1: A guy who does not have to worry if he's going to be on our final roster because he's already chiseled in stone. Brian Batko, co-host of the Steelers Standard on the Steelers Audio Network with Ed Troop, of course, covers the black and gold for the Post Gazette. Buddy, great stuff as always. Thank you for the time, and we will talk to you soon.
0: Well, I'm still going to work each day like I'm an undrafted free agent. All right, Coach, you have my word on that.
1: That's exactly right. You know, yeah, that's the attitude that gets you into Canton one day is not resting on your laurels. You know, you've never made it, right? You've never arrived. It's always on to the next thing. Thanks, Batko.
0: Absolutely. See you guys.
2: We'll see you tomorrow, Double B.
1: There he goes. There he goes, Brian Batko. Never resting on the laurels. I mean, come on.
2: He's always going to bring 120%.
1: That's it. He's going to be Tom Brady, and even after he's retired, still trying to get reps in out there in some flag football tournament or something like that. No, great stuff with Batko. He raises a couple questions that I want to kick around with Ed to kick off hour number two. We'll also get to some of your tweets in the second hour. I've also got some fun audio from one of our newest Steelers draft picks, Jennings Dunker, that we will hear in hour number two as well. Plenty more to get to. Halfway home here on The Drive on this Monday. Wes Schuler, Ed Troop, Steelers Nation Radio on the Steelers Audio Network.
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0: Good evening, Steeler Nation. How we doing? Well, that's good. Us too. Hour number two of The Drive here on your 24/7 home of the Black and Gold. We've got our guy Ed Troop sitting in for Matt. Matt with a, we like to joke, a maintenance day.
1: Veteran day off.
0: Drive, car theme.

0: maintenance day, you know, that type of thing. We joked at one point, like parent-teacher conferences, but I think maintenance day works better. Everyone needs some maintenance days this time of year. And like Matt and I joke all the time, from the time that training camp starts until like the combine, it's like, not to be grim, but like somebody has to die for you to get any time off. You know what
1: you
0: I
1: got,
0: mean?
1: You got
0: like,
1: the gas pedal down, Wes.
0: Exactly right. Exactly right. There's no time for oil changes. There's no time for tire rotations. It's just go, go, go. But this is oil change and tire rotation season.
1: So right now I picture Matt like maybe in his backyard, you know, laying out in the sun. Maybe he has one of those like foil things where he's trying to get like the
0: like
1: maximum
0: he's in the Sopranos,
1: sun.
0: Yeah.
1: Like just exactly. Yeah. So.
0: He's got some cured Italian meats, maybe a stogie. No. Yeah, so we're happy to have you with us here today, Ed, as we roll along in this offseason, and plenty to get to today. If you're just joining us, if you missed it, we had a ton of Aaron Rodgers conversation along this new report from Jerry Dulac in the first hour of the show. And I guess to kind of put a cherry on top of that, Ed, there's just one simple question left. When the season starts for the Steelers in September, I think it's September 13th. I want to say is the first game this year, which is later than usual, but I digress. I think it's September 13th is the first regular season game, whether it's here on the North Shore, whether it's somewhere else. When the Steelers get going week one, when that ball's kicked off at 1 o'clock or 4:30 or 8:15, whatever time it is, who's under center for the Pittsburgh Steelers?
1: I still think it's going to be Aaron Rodgers, though, as I said in the first hour with you, I'm more accepting of the alternative now than I've ever been. But when you have the owner of the franchise just last week went on NFL Network on a show there and said that he is still confident that Aaron Rodgers is going to sign with this team. Omar Khan, the GM of this franchise, still confident that he's going to sign with this team.
0: That's a great point.
1: No one is panicking on the South Side right now, it seems, at least from our eyes where we're looking. We're the ones panicking more than anyone, Steeler Nation. All indications are that he will still be the quarterback here. Now, again, I'm more comfortable now than I've ever been with the alternative plan in place. But if Aaron Rodgers, put it this way, Wes, in my opinion, if Aaron Rodgers still wants to play football in 2026, it'll be with the Pittsburgh Steelers.
0: Yeah.
1: I do not see it being with the Arizona Cardinals, as we toyed with earlier, or another NFL franchise. That's more of my question right now. Does number 8 want to play football this season? That's more where I'm coming from right now. If the answer is yes, I think it's here in Pittsburgh. But maybe the answer is no. Maybe he's to the point now where I'm going to stay in sunny California. I don't want to deal with the snow flurries in December.
0: Listen, if I had his type of a financial and legacy securement, I would love just hanging in California and doing nothing.
1: That's right.
0: You know? And I'm not 42. I'm 35. I'm not 42 either. I bet even at 42, it's more enticing.
1: And another name, the co-host of this show with you, Matt, and we talked to him last week, as I said, you know, when we were with Brian in our last segment, I asked him that question last week. I said, you know, do you still feel Aaron Rodgers will be the quarterback here? He said, absolutely. Mm-hmm. I still think that. I'm sure he's expressed that with you here on the drive, too.
0: He has. So, I'll be interested to see if his answers change tomorrow.
1: Well, yeah, that's true. I'll be tuning in. I'll be listening. But you know, we have Matt and the GM and, you know, everybody that's in and around this franchise very closely still saying that he is going to be the quarterback this year, then I have no other reason to believe that he won't be.
0: I'm still, if I have to put a chip down on the table in Vegas, and I think Matt and I have used this analogy a couple times this offseason when the different Aaron Rodgers moments and reports and conversation has happened. I will continue to put my chip down that Aaron Rodgers is the guy in September when the bullets really get flying and the regular season gets going. But that is, the odds on that are growing, mm-hmm. right? It's like if you, over the past couple of years, if you wanted to bet the Kansas City Chiefs to win the Super Bowl, you could do so at the beginning of the year and you'd still get pretty decent returns. It's the Super Bowl.
1: Yeah.
0: But if you wait till week 9 or 10 or 11, you know, you wait till Halloween, you wait till Thanksgiving, all of a sudden you're not getting as much money back on that Chiefs bet. This now is kind of going the opposite way for me. Whereas if you would ask me in February, in March, in April, who's going to be the Steelers quarterback in September? And I'm still saying here in May, Aaron Rodgers. But back in February, that was like 3-1 odds. Maybe now it's 7-1. It's 8-1. You know, so it's if it's a Kentucky Derby like we had over the weekend, it's still the favorite. But it's you know, it's the you're getting a little bit more risky here, I think. And so I do still believe it will be Aaron Rodgers. That's my answer, too.

0: But I'm not nearly as confident in that now as I was even a month or certainly 2 months ago.
1: It does seem bumpier this spring than last spring. You know, and you brought it up last hour too. You know, Mike Tomlin, the head coach last year, of course, came out early on and they just, it seemed like they were confident from A to Z, you know, from that time period. Yes. of when the offseason started all the way up until the few days before minicamp started and he actually signed. There was no caution. Where this year, we've had multiple people within the organization come out multiple times and say, we expect him to sign. He's maybe next week or the week after, or, you know, it's coming up here rather soon. And here we are on May 4th. May 4th be with you. We've said that many times. It hasn't happened yet. So it has been bumpier, Wes. We are feeling that turbulence right now, right in the air with Aaron Rodgers. We are not landing smoothly going into the middle of May here in a couple weeks into OTAs, confident that he is the quarterback this season. So I get it. I get the frustration, and I get the frustration in that article by Jerry Dulac today with potentially with some of the ones in the front office. I get Steeler Nation being anxious and anxiety going up each week.
0: Totally.
1: Especially with you and I. But I think at the same time, he's still your quarterback.
0: That's where I'm at, too. All of this moving and shaking and shuffling, and that's still the most likely outcome. Just like I said, I'm not as fully confident in it as I was at other points in this offseason. But, man, it's just and then you kind of just the angle of what Bacco mentioned. And is this all just posturing? You know, is it all posturing by both parties? Is Aaron Rodgers holding out as long as possible for a little bit more money or a little bit more of X, Y, and Z that he wants, say in certain things, whatever it may be? Are the Steelers now trying to, is it all just posturing in the media with the tender, with the Jerry Dulac report? Is it a classic kind of 11th hour business negotiation? And yeah, it's inevitable that this gets done. Kind of like the referees in the league and the referees association, yeah, right? Like,
1: point.
0: I think we all think that that's going to get done. Nobody wants a replacement ref scenario again like we had in 2012. That was a ugly moment for the league. But both sides, you know, back in these previous months, they're going to say we're close to getting deals done. We're training the replacement refs, all this stuff to try and posture and win the negotiation. Is this just business by Aaron Rodgers and his agent and his camp and the Steelers? Or is there some real smoke to the fire?
1: See, that's where I go back to. I don't feel it's a number as far as a contract number goes. Normally it would. So you're exactly right what you're saying, Wes. I'm with you. 9 out of 10 times when it's a negotiation, a player has gone unsigned for this long, it's money, it's dollars. And maybe it is. I don't know. But my gut tells me it's more, does Aaron Rodgers want to play football in 2026? Is it yes or no? That's where I keep coming back. And I'm not sure he's made up his mind yet. Obviously he hasn't. He hasn't signed here yet. But maybe just is still weighing that option right now. Do I want to go to La Trobe in late July and play another season of football?
0: It's honestly, it's a great call by you. It could just be as simple as that. But then that might even concern me a little bit more.
1: Yeah. I'm not settling you down.
0: Well, no, just in the sense of, listen, whatever happens, whatever will be, and I'll be fine with it. If Aaron Rodgers is back, I'm going to go, cool. That's another year of a Hall of Fame quarterback. That gives you a great chance to win double-digit games again. There's been a lot of upheaval in this division, right? Three, including here, three new head coaches.
1: Yeah.
0: With Aaron Rodgers, you'd have some sense of stability. You'd have some sense of almost, I feel like, a leg up on the division race and trying to get back to being division champions and hosting a playoff game again. If he doesn't, I'm with you. You get to see the young guys sink or swim. You get to see if you have something, and if you don't, you get a higher draft pick than usual, and that's exciting in its own regard. But if it's the just truly on a beach in California contemplating whether or not you want to play another football season, I think that's a thought process you have in January and February and maybe even March. But if that's still the case in May, I don't know. This is, you hear this old adage, Ed, and I never know how much stock to put into it. But you always hear, if you're thinking about retiring, you already retired. Have,
1: yep.
0: Right?
1: That's Chuck
0: one of the
1: Knoll.
0: Old. Chuck Knoll. That's one of the oldest cliches in the book. And sometimes I think that's true. I also remember, you know, all the guys in the Steelers locker room crying because they thought Jerome Bettis was going to retire, and then they convinced him to come back and they end up winning the Super Bowl. So it can always work in both ways, right? John Elway talked about retiring a bunch of times before he finally won his two championships at the end with Denver. Michael Jordan and Mario Lemieux, two of the greatest ever, they retired and came back and retired.

0: retired and came back. So I understand there's exceptions, but there's also that adage of like, if you're already thinking about retiring, if you're thinking about retirement, you already are. And particularly this far into the process, he absolutely, January, February, March, deserves that time to get away, contemplate your future, unplug from football, see if it's something you still want to devote yourself to. Because we all know it's a, you have to be all, from the day that that first practice starts, you better be all in or bad things are going to happen. But I don't know how much time is too much time, how much time is reasonable time.
1: And you don't think it's the Mike McCarthy part of this either. You would think that, because, you know, for the longest time it was like, hey, Rodgers is only going to play for Tomlin here, right? So Tomlin leaves. So if they get any other coach other than Mike McCarthy right now, I think this is a dead issue. I don't think he's coming back. But from our indications, I think they had a pretty good relationship in Green Bay. They won a lot of football games. They won a Super Bowl together, right? Mm-hmm. McCarthy is an offensive-minded coach, quarterback-minded coach, has the track history with Aaron Rodgers. So I would think that would help Rodgers make this decision that Mike McCarthy is the new head coach and not somebody else, not a rookie head coach right off of, I don't want to say off the street, but you know
0: sure,
1: what I mean?
0: Sure,
1: not
0: like
1: with
0: a Jesse Minter, you know, Baltimore, who's being a head coach for the first time.
1: Great example right there. I think it's a dead issue. I don't think Rodgers comes back at all, but I think because McCarthy is here, there's a worm at the end of that fish line right now for Aaron Rodgers to be hooked back in for another season.
0: Let's table the Aaron Rodgers conversation for now. Let's talk about and hear from one of the Steelers' most popular members of this recent draft class when we return in Jennings Dunker. Also, we're going to get to plenty of your tweets, questions, comments, concerns, reactions on Twitter from our YouTube comments before we get up out of here as well. So you know where to get at us if you want to get involved. Wes Schuler, Ed Troop, it is The Drive, Steelers Nation Radio on the Steelers Audio Network.
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5: So, Ed, I think we can all agree that the opinion on Aaron Rodgers is a little polarizing amongst Steeler Nation right now.
6: Absolutely.
5: But one guy that there is no polarizing opinion on is third-round draft pick out of Iowa, offensive lineman, guard, Jennings Dunker. He is already instantly a fan favorite. I can't remember the last time somebody... I can. It was Kenny Pickett, but he was a quarterback and was local. That's a little different. I can't remember the last time a non-first-round pick, like Eli Heidenreich, too, but he's local. That's a little different. For Jennings Dunker, a guy from Iowa that has no ties to Pittsburgh, that doesn't play a premium, sexy position, right? People, rightfully so, love this guy so far. The mullet, the sense of humor, the hay bale toss. I mean, he's a real character, and he's a guy who I think the kind of just blue-collar, work ethic, hard-nosed mentality resonates with this fan base.
7: 6'5", 319. He has the look of a Pittsburgher. Looks like maybe he should be farming out in Greene County, our friends in Greene County. Right? Come on down from Waynesburg area. And, yeah, he definitely looks the role. And his play on the football field is undeniable, too. He has a lot of potential to be a starting offensive lineman with the Black and Gold.
5: He sure does. He sure does. A very exciting prospect, a very exciting guy. And he was on Good Morning Football, and I want to play some of this audio. And I just, it's awesome because he's a unique, quirky, like, yeah. When he came on with us on Steelers Audio Network during our draft coverage, Matt asked him, are you going to play guard? Are you going to play tackle? And right away he was like, oh, I'm not athletic enough to play tackle. I'm playing guard. You know?
7: He's
5: like,
7: a guard all the way.
5: He's just, yeah. he's a personable guy. He's a fun guy. And so with that, on Good Morning Football, one of the hosts on there was WWE superstar Seth Rollins, who is from Iowa and is a massive Hawkeyes fan. So I just thought, right out of the chute here, you'll hear Seth Rollins ask him a question about Iowa and talking about Iowa, and it kind of loosens Jennings Dunker up, and they have a really fun conversation about just his play style and his work ethic and what he's excited about with being a Pittsburgh Steeler. Here's Jennings Dunker on Good Morning Football.
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9: Hey!
8: Not only was he born there, he attended the University of Iowa, Hawkeye through and through. He was first team all Big Ten. He went to Indy, crushed the combine, and finally, on Friday, at the draft in the Steel City, drafted by the hometown Pittsburgh Steelers, Hawkeye Nation, stand up for this boy raised on corn and Casey's breakfast pizza, Jennings Dunker.
9: Hey! Jennings!
8: Yes!
9: Yes!
10: What's up, Jennings?
11: Hey, good morning.
9: Oh, good morning to you.
8: How are you, my man? How you feeling?
10: Doing pretty good. How about you?
8: Oh, we are awesome here. No breakfast pizza on the table, but we got some football to get to. So congratulations. Welcome to the NFL. Take us back to Friday. All the emotions, the call. Tell us how everything went. Tell us how you felt about it.
10: Yeah, I mean, it was pretty awesome. It's like my hometown is 2,600 people. So I had like an open community event for the whole town. And

0: It was kind of a football fundraiser. And then it's like my whole community was there. I mean, I know everybody and their third cousin, the car they drive, the car their parents drive. So it was awesome to be able to celebrate that with my hometown and my community.
1: Well, community, that's, I mean, cool. you're going to fit right in Pittsburgh, bro, because the Steelers, they have such a rich tradition, not just for winning, but for playing a certain brand of football that I think matches you. They're tough, hard-nosed, and they pride themselves of running the football. How perfect is this match between you and the Pittsburgh Steelers?
0: I mean, I honestly couldn't imagine, like, a better fit for me. Mm. And, you know, we also have, like, six other Hawks there, too. So wow, it's going to be awesome. A bunch of former teammates there.
2: That's fantastic. Jennings, what's crazy about this current draft class is, for us, you know, people, fans of the NFL that are older than you, to say that you were born in 2003 is mind-boggling. What's even more mind-boggling is that Aaron Rodgers was drafted in 2005. So you as a human have no recollection of life in the NFL without Aaron Rodgers, which is incredible. Now there is a chance that you might share a huddle with the quarterback. What are your thoughts on this?
0: Yeah, I mean, I don't honestly know who my quarterback is going to be, but, you know, I'm fired up to block for
2: Jennings. Jennings, you know, Burt Lawton is the PR guy for the Pittsburgh Steelers. He loves you. He loves that answer. I don't know who my quarterback is going
1: to
2: be.
1: Jamie was trying to draw you out, buddy.
0: Let's try.
3: All right. Now, those of you out there who aren't from the great state of Iowa, from which we both come, you might not appreciate or understand the magnitude of winning the Beef Day's hay bale tossed. You won this thing twice. Now, as a two-time champ, please, can you explain to all of us and everyone at home the key to a successful hay bale toss?
2: Oh.
0: Yeah, so if you've ever been to the track meet, it's kind of like high jump, but instead of jumping, you're throwing the hay bale.
2: Yes.
0: They were too strong, so I would grab it by the twine with my left and then put my right hand underneath of it, and you kind of get a running head start, and then it's almost like a shot put.
1: Well, hold on.
2: Wait.
1: Hold on.
2: Where does this take place? And is this like a 4th of July thing? Because the jorts imply 4th of July.
0: So it's actually, I can't remember when it is. I know it's in July, but it's in Solon, Iowa, which is a small town, probably half an hour from Iowa City. Mm-hmm. So like the whole town comes out. So like, I know you can only see like a small picture right there, but there was probably, I don't know, at least like a couple thousand people there. It gets wild.
2: Fantastic.
1: If there was something that That's says, amazing. Tell me you're from Iowa without telling me you're from Iowa,
2: fantastic.
1: Play this clip. I know exactly what your geography is, bro. But you don't just only toss bales of hay. You also toss defenders. A legendary draft analyst Mel Kiper describes your play as
3: getting right. We're going to have to get our people together. I'm going to have to get you some proper coffee in your life, my friend, okay? That we can't be having Starbucks, cold brew, concentrate. I got the good stuff for you. I'm going to get it your way, all right? I promise.
0: Let's go.
2: Jennings, you're so cool. Who was your favorite football player growing up? I feel like that tells a lot about a person.
0: Honestly, like, we didn't really watch the NFL at my house. We just watched the Hawks. Like, I just grew up a Hawkeye fan. So, like, you know, I would just watch Coach Ferentz. I'd watch guys like Sheriff Gowry, you know, Yanda, Steinbach, those kinds of guys.
1: Yanda.
2: Frick,
1: I love that guy.
2: That's perfect.
1: I suppose and I assume that you drank coffee so that it could get the juices flowing. I'm not sure if you're familiar with the song Renegade by Styx. But I want to give you an idea of what it does for players on a sideline. Our brother Willie Colon, he won a Super Bowl with the Pittsburgh Steelers. He also played O-line, and he gave us a rendition of what it looked like when Styx would play in the stadium. Take a listen.
4: The song is called Renegade.
1: Yeah.
4: And when you hear Renegade comes on, you see Mr. Rooney up there. He's like, let's go, boys. Let's get it going. The terrible towels. You see James Harrison with TJ Watt, Cameron Hayward. They all look bigger in their pads. And what do? We show up. We show up on third down. Renegade's going crazy. I'm about to get naked candy. Let's go. Starting defense. Placed at the table.
0: Okay. I'm sorry.
1: I assume that's what the 36 ounces of coffee is going to look like
2: when
1: you drink it. But how pumped are you to eventually hear Styx being echoed throughout that stadium?
0: I mean, I love that song, and I could not be more excited. I mean, I'm probably going to have to try to contain myself. It's going to be awesome.
2: I say don't contain yourself.
1: Be like,
3: not let it loose.
2: Yep.
3: Jennings, thank you so much for joining us today. You are the man. Go get some Casey's breakfast pizza if you are still in Iowa, and have a slice for me, baby. Thank you so much for coming on the show, my man. Good luck on your
2: NFL. Can't wait to watch
3: people.
2: Jennings.
3: Hell yeah.
2: Let's go.
5: Jennings Dunker on NFL.

0: NFL Network. Fun guy, fun personality. It's so funny. Like, you and I were kind of sitting there listening to that and talking about just, you know, you've got some connections in the Midwest. And it is funny. In some parts of the country, you forget this, but like some parts of the country, people are not introduced to football through the NFL. And some parts of the country, West Virginia is kind of similar to this, much like Iowa. Right? Football's a Saturday thing more than it's a Sunday thing. You heard them there like, well, we weren't really fans of the NFL. We watched the Hawks on Saturday. You and I were talking about that right as he said that. It's pretty funny. But what a personality, what a fun guy, and someone who's going to be pretty easy to root for.
1: 36 ounces of coffee. That's about where I'm sitting right now.
0: I was going to say, you're a big... All right, so peel back the curtain.
1: Yeah.
0: I'm 35. I didn't really start drinking coffee till I was... probably 26, 27, a decade ago in a different lifetime before I got this job, I was doing overnight radio in Philadelphia. And so my shift was from 11 o'clock at night till 5:30 in the morning. And I just like I would take a nap and all that stuff and prepare for it. But, you know, the first couple months, like your whole rhythm and everything is so thrown off. And so I would get to work and I'd be good for the first couple hours. And then around like 2:33 in the morning, I would just be struggling. And I'm like, I got to deliver updates on the air about the weather and the traffic and everything every 10 minutes. And I'm like nodding off while I'm trying to do. And that's when I started drinking coffee. And even now I'm like one, maybe two cups a day and I'm good. But you're like, you got the IV in the arm at all times, don't you?
1: Wes, I got a couple, like two hot 12 ounces in the morning. And then later in the day, it's maybe two more of iced coffee, okay. which I just converted to not too long ago. You know, when I first got into broadcasting some 20 some years ago doing games, some of these older guys would show up with coffee, drinking coffee before the start of the game. I'm thinking to myself, I don't need coffee before the start of a game. Now, absolutely. You know, 20 years later, I'm in my mid-40s. Man, even before these SNR shows, mm-hmm. I'm drinking the coffee to give me the energy, man. I love it. I needed to get through. But 36 ounces for Jennings before games.
0: I can understand why he said sometimes going to the bathroom is a problem.
1: That's right.
0: Because coffee runs right through me. Yes, if I drank 36 ounces, that'd be a problem. I'd be running to the bathroom, too.
1: And then him eating, too. Before his pregame meals, the night before meals, I saw a rundown of that last week.
0: Yeah, like waffles and eggs and toast and
1: beautiful.
0: Hey, we got to see him down at the facility last weekend, and he certainly looks the part of a guy who does all that eating and everything, but not like in a bad way. I mean, he carries it well on his frame.
1: His.

0: really your hips and your legs are, which I guess is pretty much every sport, right? Yeah. Where your hips and your legs are a big part of what you're doing. Man, those guys sit down and their legs are like falling out of their shorts.
1: Huge, you know? Huge.
0: Their legs are so massive.
1: It doesn't look like any fat at all.
0: No, but none. Not a wasted pound on that guy for sure. And man, he's got the attitude. He's got the nasty and the look and the personality to go with it. And he's going to be a guy who's going to be a real fan favorite. And hopefully it sticks on from him. But a great story. I mean, you heard at the beginning of that, he comes from a town of 2,600 people. I mean, just for him, I'm sure being able to play football at Iowa was a dream. I mean, that growing up, same type of thing that we were just talking about. Most kids, like if you grew up here in Western Pennsylvania, you grow up dreaming of winning a Super Bowl with the Steelers. You grew up in the Midwest, you grew up in Iowa, you dream of playing for the Hawkeyes on Saturday or playing for Nebraska on Saturday or playing for, you know, whoever on Saturday. So for him, I mean, I'm sure he was already, that had to be so amazing for his hometown and that crew when he got the scholarship and then obviously became a starter. And then now for him to go to the National Football League, and you heard him talking about how they had a little party and they raised some money for the youth football in the process. That's just awesome. Seems like a good dude and certainly very easy to root for.
1: Yeah, he mentioned Sloan, Iowa, about a half hour outside of Iowa City, and that's where I have some family. They're friends, but I refer to them as family. That's how close I am with them, and I've had a chance to go out there several times, and it's not Hawkeye football. It's the Hawks.
0: It's just the Hawks.
1: I'm watching the Hawks on Saturday, and you heard him refer to it as well. Yeah, big football. Big wrestling. I was also big for wrestling. Wrestling, football obviously go together a lot there too. But yeah, excited for him. Excited to have him here. And the Steelers are now, they put several Hawks on their roster.
0: You heard him mention that too. He's like, we have five or six of these guys in the building already. Hey, Kirk Ferentz knows how to get those guys. You look at all the, there's Ohio State guys and Georgia guys all over the league. But there's a lot of Iowa guys all over the league, too, and they're not necessarily winning national championships and that thing and playing for the Big Ten championship every year. They know how to develop them, particularly in the trenches, particularly at the tight end position there with the Hawks, right? Yep. No Cyclones. Don't even mention Iowa. Mention Iowa State around these people, or you're going to get yourself in trouble.
1: Nope, not at all.
0: But that was a fun conversation that we wanted to bring to you here on this Monday and this time of year, where we just we don't play audio too often, but I think sometimes it makes a little more sense than others. But yeah, easy. Listen, we root for all these Steelers draft picks. You get your name read, you put on the black and gold, you get that Steelers crest on your jersey, on your helmet. We're fans of yours and we're rooting for you. But some guys just a little more endearing in the process as well.
1: If you show up with a mullet, you're already a fan favorite here in Pittsburgh.
0: Exactly,
1: Wes,
0: right.
1: Come on.
0: Exactly,
1: you know?
0: Right.
1: And then, does he have the mustache?
0: He's got a light little,
1: But it's not the one that comes all the way down towards the chin, right? The handlebars?
0: The handlebar type thing.
1: I
0: don't think so. I think it's almost just more so like a 5 o'clock shadow.
1: Splits in
0: type.
1: The middle.
0: Yeah.
1: It's phenomenal. And he's a redhead to boot, too. I mean, he checked every box.
0: I tell you what, he looks like he belongs in some of those 1970s, 1980s Steelers highlights of yore, certainly. That's our Jennings Dunker audio of the day and conversation. Excited to see that guy when we get to minicamp and certainly training camp when the pads go on. Before we get out of here, you know how we'll close things down. Your questions, comments, concerns, reactions from Twitter, from the YouTube comments. We'll dig into as many of those as we can before we get out of here. Wes Schuler, Ed Troop, on a Monday, it's The Drive. 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

0: down the home stretch here on this Monday, and you know what that means. As we wrap up the day's proceedings, we do so with all of your questions, your comments, your concerns, and your reactions. You can get at us two ways. You can leave your comments daily on the YouTube video of The Drive on the Steelers YouTube page. Make sure you're subscribing and liking and doing all that good stuff, making our guy TV look good in the process. Or you can get at us on the X Twitter, as Dale Lawley would have called it. I'm at Wesley Euler, Matt's Williamson NFL. Ed, you on Twitter? You social media savvy?
1: I am. It's Ed Troop, I think is what it is.
0: All right. I love it.
1: Hold on. I'll get it for you, Wes. You're going to make me look it up.
0: If the people want to find you and get involved with you.
1: At Troop Eddie.
0: Love it. I don't know. I gotta make sure we're friends on here. Oh, here we go. Look there, bang! I just hit the follow back button. Why didn't you tell me you followed me, dude?
1: I followed you 9 months ago.
0: Did you really,
1: Wes?
0: I'm bad at social media.
1: My biggest question for you, my first time here on The Drive with you. It's been awesome. Where's my mug? Matt Williamson always has the S&R Drive mug.
0: That's true. Mine is hidden somewhere in this room, but if I told you where it was, I'd have to kill you.
1: And then I'd probably have to steal it, so I'm not going to do that. But I at least got to get a sticker or something for my troubles today.
0: Oh, yes. I don't have any, but we do have stickers. We do have S&R Drive stickers.
1: I need some merch.
0: You do need some merch. You're officially official now.
1: I'm official.
0: You are officially official now inside of the Drive community.
1: And you guys even get, like, you know, emails and tweets and YouTube comments, so this has been quite the afternoon.
0: Yeah, and listen, I don't say this to discourage anybody, because it's a problem I enjoy having, but we get so many tweets, sometimes it's a little overwhelming, where I'm like, I feel bad because I realize we're not going to be able to get to all of them or anything like that, but we do our best. And I was joking about that with Matt over the last couple months. It's like, I used to get excited when I would open my Twitter, I'd have one or two notifications, you know. Now, yeah, every time I refresh it, there's five or six and different people asking different questions. And, you know, some people, they listen back in podcast form, and so it'll be like 9 o'clock at night, and I'll be sitting in the basement watching the NBA playoff game or the NHL playoff game or the Pirates game or whatever, and I'll refresh and someone's sending a tweet for the show. It's great. It's a

0: it's a very good problem to have. But I do always preface that too with like, if we don't get to your particular question or comment in a certain day, don't give up. Keep tweeting, keep commenting. We will certainly get to you at some point. I was going back through these because what I do is I bookmark a lot of them on my Twitter account to make sure I don't miss them. And I did want to ask you this because this was one Matt and I kicked around on Friday. And as a resident Yinzer, I would like to know if you have a take on this. Do you have a favorite pierogi place in the region?
1: Oh, Pierogies Plus. Isn't it McKee's Rocks?
0: That is McKee's Rocks.
1: Yeah.
0: I've never been there, but I've heard good things.
1: Listen, you're talking to born and raised Western PA guy, Mon Valley guy. But, you know, Mon Valley, we're known more for our old barbecue. I won't get into all that.
0: Sure.
1: It's like this tomato-based barbecue of the Mon Valley. Yep. Listeners out there know what I'm talking about if you're from around that area. But pierogies, man, listen, I Hungarian background in my family, right? But Pierogies Plus, yep, and McKee's Rocks. They're not a sponsor. Well, we'd welcome them to be if they want to.
0: Yeah, any pierogi company wants to sponsor us. You know where to get at us.
1: But Wes, you know, again, I'm a former 300-pound offensive lineman that you're talking to here. Okay, no longer. That was my former life. But listen, you got to have the butter. You got to have loads, and that's the secret of the pierogies.
0: Have to.
1: Loads and loads of butter. And I like a little onion, too, with my pierogies.
0: So I've never, it's funny, actually, I just Googled best pierogies in Pittsburgh. And the top two are Pierogies Plus. Have you ever been to the Polish Deli on Penn Ave downtown?
1: Oh, yes. Strip? That's another good one.
0: Oh,
1: right at the
0: unbelievable.
1: End.
0: Unbelievable.
1: At the end of the strip, right down from Grandpa Joe's and all that.
0: That was my answer on Friday was Polish Deli.
1: Very good.
0: And you know, surprisingly, where it has great pierogies is the Church Brew Works in Lawrenceville.
1: Oh, I haven't done those.
0: Their pierogies are outstanding. I do need to get to Pierogies Plus, though. But it's this as a North Hills guy.
1: Yeah.
0: Matt and I make this joke all the time because he's a South Hills guy. It's almost like Game of Thrones. Did you watch Game of Thrones?
1: Of course.
0: Going north of the wall. Or like
1: you can't cross.
0: You can't. Exactly right. I was laughing with you. I had to go down to Jefferson Hills in South Park today for something. And I'm driving back through and I'm like, I'm never down here. I'm like, this is so hilly and windy and the roads are so narrow. I thought I was driving through West Virginia, not the Pittsburgh suburbs.
1: And I grew up down that way, but I'll give you another perspective. We were out at Ross Park Mall on Saturday night, went up there to do some shopping.
0: That's kind of like the wall. That's kind of like the dividing line.
1: But I had your reaction right now. I'm up there. I'm like, these roads are insane. I'm like, what am I doing on a Saturday night going to McNightmare Road?
0: That's true. Although, is Pierogies Plus, is that even considered South? Is that even considered South
1: West.
0: Hills? That's kind of neither, right?
1: Yeah,
0: I need to
1: West
0: get there.
1: Hills. West
0: that's
1: Hills.
0: That's a bad excuse by me because that's
1: got to get there.
0: I could get there in probably 20-25 minutes from my house. So that's a bad excuse. But it was funny. I was looking through these tweets that I still had bookmarked from last week, and I saw that one, and I was like, I bet you Ed will have a. It was Steeler Nation Alaska. Said that he needs to know the best pierogi place in Pittsburgh for the next time he's in town. So I had a feeling you might help me out with that one a little bit.
1: I'm happy to talk about food anytime. Trust me.
0: This is good too. Kind of piggybacking off of the big Iowa conversation and hearing from Jennings Dunker in that previous segment. Todd says, question, fellas, I've been a Steeler fan since 1969. I'm an Iowa native. And as a Hawkeye, I am glad to see that there are currently 7 Steelers on the roster. That's the number. How many will there be at final cuts this fall? Okay, real quick, Ed. Jennings Dunker, Y.A. Black, Wiegen, the 2 draft picks, Y.A. Black.
1: Mm-hmm.
0: Who all am I forgetting?
1: Caleb Johnson.
0: Caleb Johnson, of course. That's 4.
1: You're Caleb. Boy, now we're going to have some deep cuts here. We got to really reach
0: this
1: see.
0: Out. I can find this out in a quick second, too. Logan Lee. Would be another one.
1: Okay.
0: Yep. So safety Sebastian Castro and receiver Brandon Smith. Okay. So those are the guys that are all currently in some capacity on the roster. I would say for sure, Y.A. Black, Caleb Johnson, Jennings Dunker, Caden Wiegen. I think those 4 for sure. Definitely the draft picks. And I know some might say, are you getting a little ahead of yourself with Wiegen? You don't draft a guy in the 4th round, even if he's just a return specialist, to go ahead and cut him a couple months later. That's not happening.
1: I think Wiegen makes it. I think that probably the 2 that would be Brandon, would you say Brandon Smith or Brandon Johnson?
0: Brandon Smith.
1: Brandon Smith, because there's also Brandon Johnson on the team too. So Brandon Smith,
0: okay.
1: Long shot in that wide receiver
0: room.
1: Of course. You know, he's more of a practice squad guy. Maybe he sneaks in, maybe he doesn't. And the other is Sebastian Castro too. I mean, lining up in a defensive backfield right now, free safety. Boy, that's a crowded room.
0: It is a crowded room.
1: So that's those would be the 2 that I say are probably on the outside looking in as far as Hawks, not Hawkeyes, Hawks that are on this Steeler roster.
0: I would say 4 for sure.
1: Yeah. So who am I missing?

0: So
1: Logan Lee would be Logan the last Lee. One.
0: I'd say he's a toss. He's certainly got a shot, but he's going to have to earn it a little bit in camp too.
2: They really like Logan Lee though. They have the last couple trips up in Latrobe. I remember last year especially. Remember he was the talk of camp,
0: yes,
2: especially
0: he was.
2: Early on.
0: Yes, he was. And when Matt and I last year were down at OTAs, other than is Aaron Rodgers going to show up and sign his contract? Yeah. The next thing that people were talking about the most down there was this guy Logan Lee could really take off this year. So hopefully they were just a year ahead of schedule, and 2026 is the year that he really takes off. But I would think definitely four, maybe a chance for five. And I tell you what, I'm just over the moon, Ed, to have one in Zach Frazier. I don't know what I'd do if I had four or five. I would be probably even more insufferable than I am now.
2: And not only do you have one from WVU and Zach Frazier, but you got a potential this year in the making all-pro center with the Pittsburgh Steelers.
0: No,
2: I mean, Frazier is that good. I mean, I'm very up on Zach Frazier, but I'm talking all-pro type level.
0: I love
2: incoming in 2026.
0: I love hearing that from other people. You know, Matt, like a few games into the season last year, I think it was, I can't remember it. Honestly, it might have been on the flight to Dublin or something like that. But Matt and I were, we weren't on air. We were just having a conversation somewhere. And he was like, dude, by the way, he's like, your boy Zach Frazier is already maybe the best center in the league. He's two or three. And I was like, really? And he was like, oh yeah. And I was like, okay, that means a lot to me coming from you. I love it.
2: The best compliment you can give an offensive lineman is not to talk about him. So when you don't hear, when you're watching a Steeler game and you don't hear about Fontanu or Frazier or McCormick or somebody,
0: good.
2: That's a good thing. That
0: very
2: means
0: good.
2: they are doing their
0: very
2: job.
0: Good. Exactly right.
2: Unless they're pancaking somebody and Troy Aikman or somebody on a replay is circling it and saying, look at this pancake. But no, Zach Frazier is the real deal. And man, the Steelers have had such a good run of centers over the course of this franchise. And now you can just plug Frazier in there.
0: I think all historic franchises have a fun quirk about them. And the Steelers is, you will not find anywhere where people care as much and appreciate as much center play as you do amongst Steeler Nation. And it's because when you go from Webby to Dirt, you have Hardings, you have Pouncey. I mean, yeah. That's two Hall of Famers, maybe three, and all pros. It's certainly pretty cool.
2: And just to come back, you know, to the Jennings Dunker conversation that we just had too. Remember, Frazier was second round last year. So, you know, and you look at Dunker coming in and the third round, he was the second pick in the third round. Everett was the first in the third round. So yes, you can still get an all pro caliber type of offensive lineman, not necessarily in the first round, Wes, but second and third round. And hopefully they've done it with Dunker. We shall see.
0: Right.
2: But they've definitely done it with Frazier.
0: First round's where you find your tackles, right? Second and third round's where you find the interior of that offensive line. And yeah, I'm very excited. I, as you can imagine, was banging the Zach Frazier drum for a long time. Not because I knew how good he was going to be, but also because the Steelers needed one. It kind of was a perfect marriage. I got my guy, and it worked out very well. Hopefully, with Matt and Maxie on a chore, it works out just the same, because Matt was banging the drum for that guy forever, and you end up getting him. Hopefully, both of those guys are doing double-digit all-pros here for the next decade or so. RJ says, what position battles interest you the most going forward besides backup quarterback?
2: Offensive line. Well, the one side of the offensive
0: how
2: line.
0: Just the puzzle pieces go together.
2: You know, there's three definites with Zach Frazier that we just talked about, Mason McCormick, Troy Fontanu. But what do you do on this other side? Now, Broderick Jones, they didn't pick up the 50-year option last week. We knew that was going to happen.
0: Yeah.
2: And we still don't know his health status for the 2026 season. So we'll just take Broderick Jones out of this. Now you have Dylan Cook, who played very well towards the end of the season. The other guard spot, I know Matt is huge on Brock Hoffman coming in here, the free agent pickup.
0: Yes.
2: That was one of his favorite free agent acquisitions. I'm with him, too. If you watch that guy on film, what he did the last couple of years, Wes, very good, very strong. So I think this creates a good problem to have. And now you throw in Iheanacho, the number one draft pick potentially in this mix, too.
0: You could have nine starting caliber offensive linemen on this roster.
2: Yep.
0: Some NFL teams don't even have five.
2: Right. Exactly.
0: That's a good place to be. That's how you build the nest. That's how you really raise your floor. And that's how you put, obviously, if it's Aaron Rodgers, but any Will Howard, Drew Aller, insert future name here, that's how you give them the best chance to succeed as well, is by having those guys in front of them.
2: I also think in the secondary, too, you know, the mix of what you do with Jalen Ramsey, how does he fit this mold? You know he's going to play a role. You know it's going to be somewhere, whether it's safety, corner, nickelback, some type of spot. But how does he fit this equation out? Because they've really they've done well with Jamal Dean coming in here
0: and
2: Brisker at the safety position. I like Everett, the kid they drafted out of Georgia as well. So, again, just much like the offensive line, the secondary also intrigues me going into training camp and what specifically they do with Jalen Ramsey.
0: I think those

0: are all great shouts by you. I would throw in, this isn't necessarily a position battle, but I want to see how the wide receiver room shakes out after DK sure. and Pittman Jr. Obviously, I think we all think it's probably going to be Jeremy 3, Roman Wilson 4, and then you'll have Wiegen and Skowronek as your 5 and 6. But what if that's not the case? What if Roman Wilson shows up and he's a different player, new coaching staff, new breath of life? What if Jeremy Bernard's not quite ready to be that guy right away? And then I would say the same thing about the running backs and Caleb Johnson. Are they confident in Caleb Johnson as a 3? Do they end up going shopping and trying and bring in some different people there, UDFAs or whatever the case may be? And so those aren't quite position battles, but just more so how the depth chart's going to shake out.
1: Yeah, how does it play out? And, you know, in this Mike McCarthy offense, too, you know, he's made it very vocal. One thing I love is he wants to keep the defenses guessing. So
0: yes.
1: So with that, you're going to see DK Metcalf, Michael Pittman, and even, you know, Jeremy Bernard line up in different spots, inside, outside. He's going to move these guys along quite a bit, move them around quite a bit, Wes. So yeah, how does Bernard the rookie fit into that? Does Roman Wilson get new life into that? Lots of questions there, but a lot of good questions, and they're going to move these guys around. Lots of opportunity going into training camp in the wide receiver room. Good call by you.
0: Last one, Joby asks, what's your all-time favorite terrible towel?
1: Oh, man, listen, I got the old school, brother. The yellow
0: it
1: is...
0: It looks like grandma's dish towel.
1: Yeah, I mean, it didn't come into my room until about 1992, Bill Cowher's first year. I was 12 years old then, but I got one of the originals, and I've chewed on it over time when I've gotten nervous during games
0: sure.
1: so much that it's
0: sure.
1: now shredding.
0: Oh, buddy.
1: But it's old school, man. It's that light color off yellow. That's my favorite.
0: I love it. I've got one of my grandpa's original terrible towels that is
1: nothing like it.
0: Kind of a little bit, you know, falling apart at the seams, but it's awesome. I go for, though, the 6-time Super Bowl champions terrible towel is
1: all
0: my favorite
1: logos.
0: One. All the logos. Yeah. I think that was probably the first one I bought with my own money when I was like 17, 18 years old. I also have mine signed by Santonio Holmes, the Ooh. Super Bowl
1: Beautiful.
0: MVP of that Super Bowl 43, the 6th one. So that would be my favorite. It's now like in a frame and is in a do not touch, do not mess with territory with the Santonio signature on there.
1: One of my favorite spots at AccuSure Stadium is over on the corner there where they have all the different terrible towels.
0: Very cool.
1: You know, over time, my boys, I have a 15 and 12 year old. We've stocked them up with many different versions of those terrible towels over the years. And one of my favorites that they have is the Renegade one.
0: Renegade one's great.
1: They have the yep. couple of the lyrics and the lines
0: sure.
1: from the first
0: sure.
1: few of that. I think that's a really cool look. And there's a camouflage one out there too that I think is pretty.
0: Yeah.
1: For I think Salute to Veterans.
0: Salute to Veterans is cool. Yeah, I have the Christmas Day one from a couple years ago against the Chiefs, which is cool. It has the Netflix logo on it, like it's just different. And then of course the terrible towels from Dublin that were you know done in the Irish flag style colorway is very cool too. Good questions. We got into storytelling time and everything. That's what it's all about. We'll get to more of those tomorrow. Ed, great stuff, man. Thanks for being here today. And I know we said it a few times, but just remind all the people out there where they can find you.
1: Yep. So Steelers Standard airs 3 days a week here on SNR, replays throughout the week as well, along with you guys here on The Drive. So
0: you can get wherever you get your podcast.
1: Yeah, wherever
0: right?
1: you get your podcast, you can get the Steelers. I'm with Brian Bacco there here on SNR. And also, yeah, if you want to follow me on X or Twitter, whatever you want to call it, at Troop Eddie.
0: Love it. Thanks for taking the time, dude. And I'm sure we will do this again at some point. Maybe next time I'll get a maintenance day and you can come and sit in here with Matt.
1: Sounds good, man. We'll make it work.
0: Thanks for doing the thing with us today, Ed. Everybody show him and Bacco some love on the Standard. They're doing great stuff. And I know all you Steelers junkies out there, you can never get enough Steelers content. Big thanks to Nate Dogg, to Nathan on the ones and twos for producing for us today. He got a little more energy after the Pirates sweep the Reds. You know, that tough week
1: How
0: against the
1: that?
0: Cardinals last week. I was a little worried about Nate Dogg's sanity, but he's back after that sweep of Cincinnati, baby.
1: Big weekend
0: 17-7
1: sweep.
0: Buccos. I mean, I thought that was Steelers over the Bengals when I first saw that score.
1: 7 walks in a row, right? Tied a Major League Baseball record. You're not going to win many games at any level of baseball when you do that, Wes.
0: Pittsburgh could beat Cincinnati in horseshoes, and I'll be banging the drum and excited
1: That's
0: about
1: right.
0: it, baby. That'll do it for us today. We'll be back with you tomorrow. Thanks, everybody. Take care, and we will talk to you soon. As always, you know where to find us. It's on your 24/7 home of the Black and Gold, Steelers Nation Radio on the Steelers Audio Network.
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9: Chris, whatever walk of life we go down, whatever thing we fall in love with, we want that to be for life, right? We want to be creatures that mate for life, whether that be with our spouses, whether that be with our teams, whether that be with really anything. That's what we're looking for as humans, right? We're looking for that monogamy. We're looking for that
10: soulmate.
9: One person, yes, the soulmate. And Nick Herbig has found his soulmate. Because according to his agent over the weekend, Chris, we all saw, he wants to be a Steeler for life. So we begin there today in such an existential place. We debate, did we make mistakes? No, I'm just kidding. We're talking about Herbig to start the blitz today. Do you, don't you, as far as an extension is concerned with him? We've spent so much time talking about Joey Porter Jr. when it comes to that draft class and how slam dunk of a easy decision it is to give him an extension, and that's going to come at some point this offseason. Herbig is certainly the person sitting in second place when it comes to that class as far as that out. You know what I mean? Like when you say, like, okay, let's blow him up to this production level at a full-time service, he's top of the tier when it comes to a pass rusher in the NFL.

0: like up towards the Watts and the Garretts.
1: Yeah, it's just so many fascinating layers to the Nick Herbig, I guess, decision if you're the Steelers. And
0: we start with performance.
1: Yes. And pound for pound, or snap for snap, I guess it's just a better way to put it.
0: But let's keep it in football, not boxing, please.
1: But his size, that'll factor in later, I guess. I think his size.
0: We'll get to pound for pound in a second here.
1: Which I didn't mean it that way, but you could make that case. In terms of a per snap basis, in terms of pass rushing, right? He is up there not only in terms of. If you just go by the raw numbers, per snap played pass rushing, he outperforms T.J. Watt, he outperforms Myles Garrett, he outperforms the entire league.
0: That's why I say, like, it's a bit of an anomaly, it's a bit of an outlier.
1: There's sample size issue, has to be, right? I mean, I love Nick Herbig as a player, I'm not putting him down as is, I don't think he's the greatest of all time.
0: He's not Myles Garrett, he's not T.J. Watt.
1: Exactly, he's not the best in the number one best in the league with a bullet. No, he's not. So, you have to... There's a little bit of projection you have to make, which after three seasons, right, that you're normally not in this case if you're a team offering an extension. You know, 3 years of data, you've seen him play. You know what he does. And he has made, obviously, a handful. I mean, T.J. Watt missed the games, of course, because of the lung thing last year. He has made starts. So there is that involved. And I do think, and without looking at it right in front of me, the data, I do believe that during the games he starts, his per snap production goes down. But again, that's just natural because that was unsustainable. It's unsustainable for him to do it. And to be quite frank, when he's in a backup role, he's probably coming in on it's 3rd and 11.
0: The situation isn't working for him on those early downs. He gets kind of beat up a little bit because you got to stop the run.
1: Right, yes,
0: you're putting, and I don't mean to say beat up a little bit, like he's like, I can't take it. No, like he's got to exert a ton more of his energy because he's got to, you know, push off these tackles and then make a tackle on a running back in the backfield. So it's just a lot harder for him. Then it gets to that third down. And just naturally, you're not given that crazy Tasmanian devil pass rush that you usually
1: just come
0: do.
1: Off the bench and run
0: out
1: there.
0: It's 3rd and 11. Yeah. You're fresh as a daisy. And it is an advantage now against that left tackle that had to just deal with that hog Highsmith for the past two downs. That's know what I mean? And, oh, my God, I'm barely holding the edge on this guy. And now I get this fresh Tasmanian devil, smaller. He's going to give me speed now instead of the power. Like, it's a great when that edge rushing room works, I mean, it works beautifully.
1: So you have all that. You have the production. Number two, when you talk about, and I'm not making the case against it. These are two probably examples. The number two would be that from a cap perspective, conventional wisdom anyway, says from a salary cap team building perspective that you should keep your position groups not equal, but you don't want to dump too much money into one position group, right? Nobody would say, let's give... I mean, right now the Steelers have given two wide receivers good big money. So nobody would say, you know, sign a third. Nobody, even though the Steelers had the cap space, it would have been unwise to go out and pay another wide receiver $25, $30 million a year to fill out the room. They had to go to the draft to do that. Just one example, or whatever your position might be. I think that's part of the reason. Well, it's not right. More performance-based, but Jonnu Smith was cut, yada, yada, yada. You can go through. You generally don't want to be loading up one position with a whole bunch of cap resources. So giving three players, obviously, as we know,
0: where'd
1: TJ,
0: you learn that? Roster Construction 101, Smarty Pants?
1: Look at me, yes.
0: Yes, no. Overload there would be a problem.
1: Yes.
0: And you're already pretty
1: expensive. Two of your top, at least five to eight, I don't know where Highsmith is, in terms of cap hit, at outside linebacker already are there. And you have them sign, and I know Highsmith will need an extension here soon, but they've gotten their third contract and second contract. So that's another reason why it gives you kind of pause, right? Then I like I referenced earlier, the size thing. He's been, you know, again, for the amount of time he's played and the limited snaps he's played, he's been injured a lot. And that's just fact. That's the way it is. And that's something you have to, I think, about. Is that because of his little bit of being undersized? Is that just coincidence? Or is that luck, bad luck so far? Is there something you have to worry about there in terms of giving somebody money?
0: In terms of just a...
1: Yeah, sorry.
0: Terms of cap hit is concerned, TJ number one, Highsmith number three.
1: Wow. So two of the top three.
0: Two of your top three are in that range.
1: So, yeah. So, there, that is a... And that's real. That's something you have to think about eventually. Now, I know they're obviously, we talk over and over again, they're a good spot in terms of quarterback cap hit, and they're in a good spot overall on cap hit, so they could absorb it. That's not the number one reason you against it, or that does not prohibitive to do it, because if you have good players, you need at least three anymore for sure, and you need four, really, and you like to have five, to be honest with you, that you can count on. So... that's not the main reason to do it, but it's something to consider. It's something to think.

0: think about
1: it. No, it absolutely is, you know, I think a thing that most people don't factor in when they're at home thinking about what they would do, you know, the money aspect of it and kind of the allocation of that money throughout your roster is such a big deal. And Highsmith and Watt make up roughly 20% of your salary cap for 2026 this year. And then you throw on a Nick Herbig extension, that probably goes up to like 24-25% at the very least.
0: A quarter of your roster money is going to not even you don't even count your fourth and fifth edge rushers.
1: Yeah, so that's and when you put it in those terms, it certainly seems a little bit more far fetched that you would make that deal happen. Now, that being said, you also added the caveat that they're not paying the quarterback. So you could in theory load up into a different room since you're not loading up into that quarterback room, and you won't be for the foreseeable future, for at least another 3 or 4 years, you know, hopefully Aller hits, right? And then you were able to give him the big contract. But that's not until another 4 years down the road. So you have a lot of time to be able to spend some money elsewhere. Now, I look at, since we're kind of in the contract, you know, in the cap hit portion of what this would cost, according to SpotTrack, his average annual salary as far as a calculated market value for Nick Herbig is $16.6 million per season. That seems like a lot of money, but I got to be honest with you, Chris. I'm not surprised that the estimation reaches that because he is such an overpay candidate, don't you think, for teams out there? Because the market, they see how freaky the production is in the limited playing time, and they say, this guy, you get him out there in a starting role, you get him out there in a one or two role at that edge position, he's going to be a 12, 13 sack guy, a year type of player, a total game-changing force to our defense. And maybe the market is sleeping on him a little bit because of the snap counts, because he's not a quote-unquote starter yet. But let's pay him the starter money anyway. Let's buck up here and make sure that he becomes a Minnesota, you know what I mean? Just to pick a name out of a hat. I absolutely could see a team being aggressive when it comes to Herbig. He's a complete overpay kind of cliche candidate.
0: And that's part of all this, the fascination with this whole discussion or the situation is that if you're his agent, and I know his agent came out and said, probably, and I mean, that's good he said that.
1: It's a little peculiar, don't you think?
0: Yeah.
1: And maybe, go with me on this, maybe the agent throwing a little cool water on something like this where there's a lot of noise, like, wow, that's a lot of money. Say, hey, Steelers, let's sit down and talk. We can come down if that black and gold stays on our uniform. If the hypocyclids are still on our helmet, we can work with you a little bit. My client wants this.
0: Yeah, and maybe I'm naive, but I truly believe Nick Herbig wants to be here. I think
1: he's really jumped all in since day one of being a Steeler.
0: Yeah, he talks about TJ Watt was his idol from his school, and they worked out and all that, and I think he has all that.
1: I noticed you didn't mention Benton there. Out of the same school, same draft class even. But you're right. Some Badgers to insulate himself a freaking mentor that the gods couldn't give them you themselves with TJ Watt.
0: And that's what, even tie this even more, I think Nick Herbig's a good guy in the room, and I think he's well liked, and I think his work ethic's there. I think he does things for the team. I think he sacrifices the team. Perspective, and I think that is part of a calculus too when you're the team and deciding whether to sign somebody. The same reason, the opposite reason why George Pickens was shipped away is they didn't want him in the room anymore. I think they like having him in the room. Now, tied into that, then, is that I think Alex Highsmith and TJ Watt are guys you want in your room and you like to have in your room. And TJ Watt's kind of a generation. He's reached a status that's a different sort of status. But because that would be, because I think if Highsmith was sort of a jerk, for a better way to put it, I think it'd be easy to say, we're going to trade Alex Highsmith this offseason and then give Herbig an extension. There you go. Bing, bang, boom. We're done. Everything's good. We got an extra draft pick out of this. We're set up cap-wise. Nick Herbig got his money. We got two starters. We got a nice backup there. And I want to say Campbell again. Jack Sawyer. I can still do it. We feel like we're good now. But I think that complicates things, too, is because Alex Highsmith now, next year is his last year of his contract. So as much as we just talked about, you could be a quarter of your cap on three positions. It would only be 1 year.
1: And then it shifts a little bit.
0: So you would, in theory, let Alex Highsmith walk. His successor is here to take his place. Now
1: that's a nice theory.
0: Yes.
1: But what if you want to pay Highsmith
0: exactly
1: again, too? What if he keeps playing better?
0: Yes. You like Alex Highsmith. You like having your room. He's still like an ascending type player. You think he's kind of undervalued because TJ Watt is sort of, you know, the alpha in that room and everything. You don't think about him. But,
1: and I got to be honest with you, people are going to hate me out here for this, and they're not going to agree with this, but I'm right. I'm 100% right.
0: Oh, here we go.
1: Alex Highsmith's ceiling is higher than Nick Herbig's. He's just a more complete all-around edge rusher. He can stay on the field all three downs.
0: All right. Yeah. You're probably in that. Yeah. So you wouldn't want to get it. Then you got, TJ

0: J.J. Watt is, what, 31, 32? I don't want to go
1: there.
0: Keep
1: an eye on that, though. At least one of your eyes on that.
0: So in his, so you don't know how, not everybody's Cam Hayward. I don't know if T.J. Watt's going to be making All-Pro at 36 years old.
1: That's a long way to go still for him. That's half a decade still. Yeah.
0: So maybe he will. Like, that's the thing. So it's like, do you kind of hedge yourself against that? Like, T.J. Watt is, in its face, he did his least productive year this past year. Yes. Was that age-related? Was that injury? Was that circumstance? Was that luck? Whatever. I don't know. But that's something you have to kind of think about. You could always buy yourself a year. Now, it's going to cost you more to do the extension next spring. If whatever happened, let's say an injury to one of those two, whatever it might be. Or maybe Herbig just really jumps off the page. Then you got to pay a lot more, though, then, too. So you... Kate, how much of a discount do you get because he's been a backup? Because I believe he wants to be a Steeler. There's a point, too, where there's almost like value you can't pass up if you believe in the player. And if you can sign him to a 4 or 5 year deal, probably at that point down the road, one way or another, for better or for worse, Highsmith or Watt won't be here, right? For whatever happens, whether retirement, I don't know what would happen. But you probably, if you're signing him to more than 3 years, I think it's pretty safe to say Nick Herbig will be atop your depth chart at some point, or at least one of your top two on the depth chart at some point, one way or another. Like I said, Highsmith only has 1 year left after this year on his contract as it stands. Watt only has 2 years left, I guess, and put in that terms after this year in the contract. But it is an interesting, discussion. I would like to see, and I don't think Herbig's as bad against the run as some people say he is, but I also don't think he's great. I think that's a valid point. People, he's too small. I don't think he's a total liability, but I also don't think he's you're not paying him $16 million a year to stop the run, in other words, right? But then again, you're not – I said that sort of like that's not why you're paying him, but it's also – you're literally not – you're paying him to rush the quarterback, right? It's worth – like that's worth it alone. I mean, Von Miller still was getting paid into his 30s as a one-trick pony, but that's a pretty good trick to have in your
1: – Yes, it is.
0: So it's an interesting discussion, and then you add in the fact that you're right, that despite Benton and Porter and Washington, you have a lot of guys, Queen maybe, I don't know, a lot of guys that need extensions, that complicates things too, that this summer's a lot of traffic to navigate here if you're Omar Khan and the Steelers, like what are you going to prioritize, and they can multitask, obviously, I'm sure they can negotiate two people at once, but the cap of each one, I'm sure they all... They kind of have to fit together. You have a vision in mind, and if one contract gets locked in, does that affect another one? Or does one not getting locked in affect, I think there's a lot of moving pieces to it. I think it's an interesting discussion. You could really take a deep dive into, which I think we just did in one segment here.
1: That was my intention, yes.
0: There you go. Okay. Well, we could have just said, I like Nick Herbig, re-sign him. There you go. Done.
1: Pretty sure we've arrived at a point, too, where it just might not make sense for the Steelers to do this, to engage in this contract extension, and it might be the best case scenario to let this year play out, right, Chris? See what happens with Highsmith. See what happens with Herbig. And then, although you have kind of the looming presence of actual unrestricted free agency happening when it comes to Herbig, you can still try to get something done with him once the season ends next year, and you can reapproach this. I will say this to a point in his favor, though. I know that if you were sitting at the negotiating table, you're trying to drive that price down, or you were trying to convince, like if you were in that front office and you were trying to convince Omar, hey, I don't think we should do this, you would obviously call to the injury problems, you would call to his durability, and you would point to the fact that he might not be an every down type of player just based on his build, and that I kind of think goes hand in hand with the durability. But then I would counter with this, Chris. He shows you the signs of a player that you want to extend. When you look at his production, it gets better every single season. And when you think about the games that he's missed, in 2024, he only played in 13 games, but his rookie year, he played in all 17. He played in 15 games last year. Yeah, so he only missed two games last season. Now, I think he was playing hurt through some of those games, and he wasn't that Nick Herbig that we're used to, but he went from 3 sacks to 5.5 sacks to 7.5 sacks last year. He went from 5 tackles for loss to 5 tackles for loss to 13 tackles for loss last year. 3 quarterback hits to 11 quarterback hits to 18 quarterback hits last year. He had his first interception of his career last year. 2 forced fumbles, 4 forced fumbles to 3 forced fumbles. He did take a dip in the forced fumbles category. Insane that he has 9 forced fumbles in 3 years already.
0: Yeah. Like,
1: that's amazing production. And then you add on the fact he's not a starter and he has 9 forced fumbles in 3 seasons in the NFL. He recovered a fumble last year as well, and he had a fumble recovery touchdown. So he

0: found himself in the end zone for the first time last season. Every statistic, Chris, is going up, and that's a guy that you look at and you say, we want to extend. He is continuing to ascend, and he is going to reach his prime soon.
1: Yeah, and like I said, I think he has a good mindset. He's coachable. He wants to be. He wants to get better. He likes being. Even the fact we put it this way, we can go as simple as basic as when we talk about the off the field, the intangible, why you want to invest in the guy, is that not only has he not complained, like there's a lot of players that would have been drafted and put up this kind of production through even two seasons, let alone three seasons, and be like, hey, I am blocked here. I don't want to be here. I'm sorry. Or even like much more polite about it. Just like, I love it here. Like, no offense to everybody else. Like, I enjoy being a Steeler. It's a great organization. But you know what? I this is my life. I'm only going to be 25 years old. I can go out and I can get 15 sacks if I'm playing every down. I need to go somewhere else. It's best for me. That would be a totally reasonable position to take as a player.
0: And one that I'm thinking could happen.
1: You're right. It still might happen.
0: But the agent has kind of thrown cold water on that.
1: That's just, you're being a smart agent. If you do, no matter what you think or he thinks, it's just smart to do that. Maybe you drive up the price and, you know, because there's a math involved. Like, do the Steelers get a discount? He's obviously, unless he's injured all year or has a really bad year, and then you're probably not bringing him back for the second.
0: That makes your decision easier.
1: Yeah. But the price is going to be higher in next March than it is now.
0: And you're right. It's kind of like a double-edged sword when it comes to what the agent said. It could signal to the Steelers, hey, he wants to be here. Let's talk. We can maybe work something out price-wise that it makes everybody happy, or we can work language out in the contract that helps the cap and then pays us later, gives us a nice signing bonus, blah, blah, blah, blah, blah. But it could also be a nice bat signal out there to other teams. It's just like, he really wants to be a Steeler, so you're going to have to make the money talk a little bit more if you want us in that Philadelphia green. You know what I mean? Yeah, so it could really work both ways. All right, when we come back, we'll get into the Darnell and the Keanu Benton a little bit and kick around those two guys so we can kind of put a nice bow on the extension candidates. But Herbig and Porter Jr. are at the top of that list. And I don't know if we'll get to this in the next segment, but I do want to get into kind of that kind of veteran new coach vibe that is coming to the table when it comes to your Steelers this year. So that's on the way. It's the Steelers Blitz, an exciting day at sea here with Tom Offerman and Chris Adamski on Steelers Nation Radio, part of the Steelers Audio Network.
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4: Hi, Western Pennsylvania. This is Edgar Snyder. I want to thank you for over 40 years of trusting my law firm. During those years, we've helped thousands of people just like you, our neighbors. We're here for you. We're here for our community. We're here for our region. If you've been seriously hurt in an accident, you need to talk to a lawyer, even if it's not us. If you do call us, know that you'll have the firm with over 40 years of experience fighting to get the money you deserve. And of course, there's never a fee unless we get money for you.
5: Back on the Steelers Blitz with Tom and Chris. We're talking about these extension candidates of the 2023 draft class. Joey Porter Jr. will obviously get one done. I really feel confident that the Steelers are going to want to have that wrapped up before the start of this season. Hey, we haven't had this in a while. Maybe we'll have one of those like run right up to the start of the season. Didn't like Troy Polamalu get one in like right before kickoff like at one point?
6: On the airplane.
5: On week one.
6: The tarmac,
5: yes, the tarmac.
6: Right?
5: Yes, so maybe we'll have one of those this year when it comes to Joey Porter Jr. I hope not, because I got to be honest with you, and I don't want to go down this road too much. If we get to that point, we might not see much of Joey Porter Jr. when it comes to actively participating in training camp at St. Vincent College. He is a candidate to hold in. He going to St. Vincent. He knows to be there and be a part of the team and do it the right way, because the Steelers have kind of figured out that kind of quote-unquote right way to do it around the league, right? Like, hey, don't sit on your couch at home and eat chips and just wait until we break from training camp to show up at the facility and try to get this contract done. At least come and be with us. You don't have to work out with the team. You don't have to go through team stuff. You can do whatever you want, but you got to just at least be here and be present around us. And that's what everybody has done. That's kind of been now the thing.
6: It's the new
5: for the Steelers. It's like the new norm, and I think the league is starting to catch on with that as well.
6: Yeah.
5: And I think it's a very happy medium that teams and players are able to strike. Now, Joey might do that. Who knows? We'll get to that.
6: Yeah.
5: He's the nailed-on candidate. You can definitely see him getting that done. All the other ones, even Herbig that we just spent the last time talking about, he ain't a hold-in kind of guy. Like, it would rub me the wrong way, to be quite honest with you, if anybody else from this class but Joey decided to go down that road. I just don't think you've reached that status. Benton and Washington are the other two guys that Omar, Andy Wilder, they're going to have to sit back and kick around, right? They're going to have to figure out, what do we want to do? This is the offseason for it. And I don't want to overthink things too much when it comes to these two gentlemen. I think that they're worthy of having the conversation, right? Like, it's worth putting the coffee on the pot and sitting in the room for an hour or two. But I also think that there's no way you come out of that room without thinking you just go through this next season with them without an extension. And we'll just reassess at the end of this year. And if we walk away from those two guys, we walk away from those two guys. I think Darnell would be the one that would give you just a little bit more pause, because I obviously love picking on Benton. No. Because he's just such a unicorn, right? He's such a unique kind of player that's the only thing that would make me go, oh, with him, we might need two pots of coffee to figure this one out. But at the end of the day, I think both of those guys are just better off playing out this last year to string and seeing

0: what happens next year in the offseason.
1: Yeah, it's the Darnell thing. I do wonder. You have a new coach here.
2: Oh,
1: new
2: so you're starting with Darnell coach. Too, huh?
0: Now I'm just going to keep giving it back to you.
1: It's all right.
0: You know, if I ever see this man in public, Keanu Benton, he is going to murder me. I do not mean it personally at all.
1: I mean, he's a former pound for he. If we had to do the old cliche thing, like who would you not want to encounter in a street fight in the Steelers roster? I'd say
0: all of the above.
1: Well that,
0: including
1: that,
0: Chris Boswell.
1: Yeah, yes, you're right. Yeah, right. That's a good point. Yeah, I guess the Eli Heidenreich might be the most. Look, or no, Wee Chin. He's Wee Chin.
0: Nope. He'd like run around me in the ring, and my head would just spin like crazy. And I'm just, you know, it would never go good for me. I'm a huge baby. I just like sitting in these cozy little cubicles into these microphones and being like, you need to do more, Benton. You haven't done enough. That's what I want to do for a living.
1: But he's a state champion wrestler, 300 pounds. Like, he put me in a pretzel, man.
0: Yes, Have you ever seen You Don't Mess With Zohan, that Adam Sandler movie?
1: Yeah.
0: When he messes with that guy who messes with Nick Swartzen on the bike, he puts him into a literal human pretzel. That's me. Yeah, that's me after saying, hi, Benton. Yes, hi, Keanu. It's nice to meet
1: you. There you go. Done. That's like that. Well, then again, Darnell Washington, the biggest man on the planet, practically. So, if we're to choose between those two, actually, who you wouldn't want to? Think of all extension. Give them $100 million each, please.
0: Just please don't hurt me.
1: Yes, don't hurt me. But the Darnell thing, I wonder about because that's a new an offensive-minded coach. Okay, we know he's not as tight end in love with tight ends like the previous coordinator, which was like Mr. Tight End. He's such a unique player. Does Mike McCarthy see something that he can do with Darnell Washington? But it's like, I don't know how much more he can play than he played last season in terms of snap count, in terms of usage, in terms of being thrown to, in terms of being used as the blocker. Maybe I'm wrong. Maybe there's something there that I don't see. That I don't say last year was his ceiling necessarily, but in terms of usage, I think it might have been. I don't know. There are not many tight ends, period, that play. I mean, George Kittle doesn't play 95%. He doesn't, you know, he's not there every snap anymore. Everybody's kind of sub package and things like that. And I do think they want to use Freiermuth more. Anyway, so that, there's a little bit of unknown. That's what the whole roster to a point, especially on offense, though, and especially with a unique, he's such a unique player as it is that I could see out there. Maybe Mike McCarthy's like, oh my God, I can really, you know what, I know what I'm going to do with him. I'm really going to feature him a lot more. It doesn't seem like that's the case, though. Benton is. That's also complicated by the room because you have Harmon, who you just drafted last year. YA Black seems like certainly a player that it's part of your rotation. I don't know. I mean,

0: But he's part of that youth movement. He's still only...
1: Oh, look, there's no question. You want him to be out YA Black. Like, you want him to be better than all these guys. You want him to be forced onto the field.
0: And
1: I think there's going to be every intention to have him start at that point. Here we go again with my hockey line changes. But, like, I think the intent will be this year in 2026 for Benton to be on the first line. I mean, they want him to be out there with line one, with the Haywards, Crosby, Hayward, you know what I mean.
0: Yeah,
1: you know what I'm saying? They still want that out of him, and I think there's still reason to try. But now more than ever, his back is against the wall, where if things still aren't clicking, then YA in year two might end up trickling onto that first line a little bit more. Then a Joseph Day just might be more situationally suited to be playing on that first line, even though he might not be that quote-unquote first liner. So things could get really tight for Benton this year specifically.
0: And when you decide to put it in those terms, you're making a lot of sense here that we're not 100% sold, and I don't think the Steelers are 100% sold, that he's one of your top three defensive tackles. And if that's the case, then what are we talking about giving him a big money extension, right? So you're starting to make sense on that level. I do like Mike Tomlin took a he saw and still sees he's not dead. He still probably sees.
1: He might actually say, I'll tell you what he's seeing.
0: Yeah, that's right.
1: Specifically you're right. In this vein on NBC,
0: we might find out. Yes, something in Benton and there is like a ceiling there with Benton. I think we all see it that and it's not like you know it's. Because you don't feel like it's work ethic. You don't feel like he's, you know, not smart. Like, there's, you can't figure out why he's not hitting his full potential. I was going to say, I don't think this is true, though, that, you know, but let's face it, he was taking, what, 40-something overall? Harmon was taking 20-something overall. There's not that big of a, I don't want to say he's a higher ceiling than Harmon, necessarily, but I think he is, you know what I'm saying? He's a high-ceiling player. Benton has something there that hasn't been achieved yet. Now, it's been three years.
1: He's not a higher ceiling than Harmon.
0: Yeah, not a higher ceiling
1: than Harmon. But I see what you're saying.
0: But yes.
1: There was a when they picked him in the third round, the second round pick. Right. Should be a third. Should have been technically been right there. But I digress. Benton, you know, had that potential kind of pick. Like, he was a potential guy. Like, wow, this guy could really reach heights that are amazing that would make you redraft in 10 years and go, how did Benton not picked in the top 15, right? Like, that's what people were saying when Benton went to the Steelers. And he has, unfortunately, not fully put together that potential. I do wonder if there was a little bit of a miscast when it came to him. Like, he had to play a little bit more towards the nose as far as his alignment when Harmon was hurt at the beginning of the year, and he struggled. Then Harmon comes in, and he fills that role, and then Benton kind of bumps outside a bit more, and he seemed to produce a lot better. I don't know. Maybe that's how you go forward this year to start. But then at the same time, you know, this Joseph Day guy is a true nose. You know, he's 6'4", 310. Like, that's where he's going to line up. That's kind of his positional calling. It might just work our way through training camp where SJD is starting with Harmon and Hayward flanking him on both sides. That might actually end up, now I'm talking myself, that might end up being your best iteration of your first line on the defensive line.
0: And that's, you know, and even if that played out that way, and that doesn't necessarily, like, Benton still might play more snaps because you're not in the three
1: this,
0: down
1: right,
0: line.
1: This is
0: that
1: first
0: often.
1: Down a lot. Yeah. This is base defense.
0: But that is another sign. I do think that it's, especially then they draft Rubio, who seems like he could play in the center of the defense. I know, you know, you're not projecting a 6th round pick to, you know, certainly start or play more than Benton right away, but I think
1: he was more of a nose kind of guy.
0: They brought in big body guys to put. They probably recognized the new coaching staff. Just reading the tea leaves here, probably came in and said, you know what, we think Benton. We got to keep Benton more outside, more so than playing nose or playing over.
1: And maybe that's on that second line, and maybe that's out there change happens. Now, I also think in terms of reading tea leaves, when it comes to Sebastian Joseph Day. You know, you see 2 years, $11 million. That's not insignificant. You know what I mean? Yeah. That's not just like, hey, you're nose capable. We're going to splash you out there in like kind of the Dean Lowry kind of role. And you're going to be running with like the Logan Lees. Like, you're going to have to kind of differentiate yourself from that crop. Like, 2 years, $11 million, you know, north of $5 million per year for someone is a starter-ish type of player on your roster. Not superstar starter, but down the totem pole when it comes to your starters. So I think that there is a very good chance that he ends up seeing a lot of playing time, and that hurts Benton when it comes to this. And I think, since we're talking about the topic of extending Benton, they already see that potentially happening, and they're like, well, what, to your point, like, what's the point of doing it when he might not even see the field in the quote unquote starter capacity this year.
0: And you, Tom, you're unwittingly presenting this case to me, and you're making a lot of sense. The more we talk through this, the more I see why this is not going to happen.

0: just a bit.
1: It just, you know, because I still see the, but you're right. I think they see him more as, and nobody in their right mind, and that's mean, but nobody would ever say he should play above Harmon or Hayward, okay? And those are your two. If you had to have, and it doesn't work this way and rotate, and people actually get mad about this, how on the weighty down, sometimes the best players aren't out there because it's the way the rotate, whatever it works. But, you know, if you had a down where you had to, Steelers defense, it's third and five, fourth and five, or fourth and goal with the 5, 1 second left in the game, you're up by 4, season's on the line. Who would you want out there? You're not going to put Ben. You're going to put Harmon, Hayward, and then, you know, Watt and maybe Herbert. Well, that'd be a whole other discussion. Highsmith, whatever. But I'm saying is that, okay, so he's, by that definition, sort of a backup level player, by that very, very strict definition of starter in that sense. And I do think that it seems as if the way they've added bodies that are nose capable, that they don't want Benton playing there, which I think he was always kind of miscast. He could do it. And the fact that it's not used very much anymore. Although nowadays with fullbacks playing more and tight ends playing, you know, two tight ends playing more, I think there might be more of the base, quote unquote, defense, the Oki, that they call it, you know, being deployed by the Steelers now. So, but that being said, it's still not used as much. So all the way around, it does seem like, and even the fact that you're kind of insulating yourself. He's in the final year of his contract. The way they brought in bodies in the D line to say we're kind of preparing for our next chapter here. And I don't think they closed the door by any means on Benton. And maybe he has a good year. Maybe Hayward starts to show some age, which I always say that and it never happens. So I hate to even say it. But
0: yeah, we should just stop. I think.
1: Yeah, I know. And then but there's a scenario out there. Maybe he gets hurt and Benton plays a lot and Benton's starts. And then you could, again, it'll cost more money now. Just seem all these guys, anybody you don't sign now, you sign them in the spring, it'll cost more money. That's a big reason why you do extensions if you're a team, is that it saves your money. You don't want to do it in the spring when the market's there, the franchise tag comes, you know, just a year of cap inflation. Everything just costs more next spring. It doesn't matter. But that being said, I do think you hedge your bet there and you say, well, if Benton shows us something, if it looks like we need him, then that's fine. Well, that's good. It's a good problem. We'll pay him more then. Yes, more and more we talk about this, the less and less I see the idea of an extension for Benton. So you were right the whole time, Tom.
0: Always am. I am like a North Star that you should always just follow when it comes to your Steelers takes and your opinions. When we come back, something that Coach Tomlin said in his NBC interview that I think is real true in terms of the veterans and what a new coach can bring to the table with them. So we'll get into that to wrap up the first hour. It's Tom Opperman. It's Chris Adamski. It's the Steelers Blitz on Steelers Nation Radio, part of the Steelers Audio Network.
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It is still strange times for the Pittsburgh Steelers, being that this is their first coaching change in damn near almost 20 years. So things are new. And although I think Mike McCarthy has pretty much handled this transition about as flawlessly as you could ever expect someone to do, and to be honest with you, the deck was stacked a little bit in his favor to be able to handle this transition in a good way. He's a Pittsburgh guy. He gets what it means to be a Pittsburgh Steeler, and furthermore, he gets what it means to take on a legitimately cornerstone organization in the NFL that has extremely high expectations, because honestly, I don't know if there's a resume that rivals his now when it comes to, he's coached like the Holy Trinity of the NFL. That's right. With Dallas, the Green Bay Packers, and now the Pittsburgh Steelers. So he is extremely qualified, and we're seeing a very smooth transition happen, but it is still ongoing, and it still is ever curious how things go through the offseason, how training camp goes. Now that Mike Tomlin, you know, the stalwart of all stalwarts, is not stalwarting anymore. Is that what happens when they don't stalwart? They just, I don't know. I don't know what the opposite of that is, but he's no longer around. Things are different. Things are changing. Again, it could be for the good. It could be for the worse in some areas, but we'll have to wait and see. Mike Tomlin appeared on NBC, though, Chris, and something that he said when he was asked about why it was time to step away, he started with personal reasons, right? Like, you know, family and all that stuff. But then he went into the fact that he thought that they, as a team, and the veterans in that room just deserved kind of a new voice and new ideas being brought to the table. He even said, put words to it, and this is why I think he's going to be really good at this, because he's a little tinge of honesty there. We hadn't had success in the postseason recently. You know, he wore it. And to the honest point that I think is expected for someone like him to personally wear it. Like, he's going to be like, we suck. Like, we couldn't win. You know, he put himself, the words that we have not won in the playoffs. I didn't think I was doing a service to those gentlemen who, if you're TJ Watt, you haven't won a playoff game yet in your career. And it's time for that new, fresh voice. And I thought it was very interesting to hear Coach Tomlin say that out loud, because that's how I'm feeling. I think that's how everybody's feeling. You know, we all love Coach Tomlin. Still love Coach Tomlin. He's going into the Hall of Fame. He's nailed on Hall of Honor member. I mean, you get hired as a Steelers head coach, you're supposed to win the Super Bowl, right? Because they all do. Bang, he did it. So we all loved what he brought to the table year in and year out. And to hear that voice be behind, maybe it's time for a new voice in that room. Maybe it's time for these veterans to hear some other ideas from somebody else. I mean, I think that really drives it home. And

0: I think that that is what Mike McCarthy's greatest strength for this year is being brought to the table. Because in the future, Chris, he's a great offensive mind. He develops that quarterback. That's the greatest strength overall that he's bringing. But for winning in 2026 and getting out of these Ramseys, these Haywards, these Watts, just some more to get them over that finish line, you know, I think that they are going to benefit from him, from Patrick Graham, from Angelicchio, a bunch of new, fresh ideas being brought to the table for them. You know, you can't teach an old dog new tricks, but maybe you can remind them about some old tricks that they had forgotten about for a while and get them to tap back into it.
1: You see that a lot. I mean, in hockey, I think you probably see it the most. Like, the fresh voice kind of comes in and changes things.
0: Hockey, I would say soccer, too. Like, I think I saw the Chelsea, the English Premier League team, they fired 3 managers this year. Like, they went in a season. Like, there are other sports for sure where this theory is way more practiced. In the NFL, you kind of want stability. But there's a reason why the Toms and the Harbaughs are so rare, right? And the Reeds are so rare at the one place for 10-plus years. Because even if you're one of the greatest Hall of Fame coaches, stability turns into, I don't want to say staleness because that's a little bit too harsh, especially when you're making the playoffs all the time. It just kind of turns into, and I don't want to say it's the noise, that stability almost kind of eats itself a little bit because things have been going the same way for so long and we've been successful. That you kind of, I think, just naturally, even if you don't mean to, become resistant to kind of new things, new ideas.
1: Yeah, it's easy to say, and I totally 100% believe it's part of the Steelers' identity. I think, I know the Rooneys are proud that they had 3 coaches in 57 years. I think that's part of the Steelers, like I said, their brand, their identity.
0: And you can't just do it, right? You can't just be like, yeah, you just keep the job because we want to have that cool stat. Like, you got to win, too.
1: Yeah, exactly.
0: Or else you become a laughingstock for keeping people
1: It's like, you remember Marvin Lewis, the Bengals, like, they got to go to Marvin Lewis.
0: It's a bad thing. Yeah. It's like, what are you doing?
1: And it was like, so it's easy to, it's like, what came first, the chicken or the, are the Steelers, have they become this iconic franchise and a model franchise because of their stability and their patience with coaches, their patience the wrong, but, you know, stick with stability. Or is it that they were so good that the coaches stayed so long, right? Like, cause if, and Mike McCarthy's in his 60s, so it kind of breaks the chain. But if Mike Tomlin at age 35 came in and they went 3-13 the first year and didn't make the playoffs the first 4 years, I don't think it would have lasted 19 years, right? I don't think Mr. Rooney would have hung with him the whole time. I don't think the Steelers would have hung with him the whole time. So there's an element of that, too, especially, I mean, Mike Tomlin won the Super Bowl in year 2. Now, think about this. I mean, Bill Cowher is only 68, I think, years old. There's a scenario out there where he would still be the head coach of the Steelers, right? He'd be in year 34 right now or whatever it would be, right? 35th season right now as Steelers head coach. If he wanted to be, and if they would have stayed successful enough over this time, that he would still be the head coach. It'd be kind of crazy to think about that. But it was, going back to your original Mike Tomlin, it was an introspective. I do think he mentioned the 3 guys, and probably really, to be honest, the only 3 guys that would really apply to Boswell, Hayward, and TJ, because it's crazy how transient the nature of these rosters are. A lot of these guys are veterans that have showed up with the Steelers at some point. And besides those 3, who are the big 3 that have been around for, I mean, 2 of them, 16 years, 12 years, and now 10th year. These are the season, well, I guess with under Tomlin, have been 15 years, 11 years, and 9 years for Hayward, Boswell, and Watt with the Steelers, with Tomlin as their coach. And then the next most longest tenured Steeler, then you go down to Alex Highsmith, who was 6 years. So you have no one else who's even – then you've got to drop down to, well, I guess, Kuntz. Kuntz was there. Kuntz is up there now as the 5th longest tenured Steeler. Look at that. And Freiermuth in that year, too, the 2021. So, nothing against those guys. Those guys are great in the room. They had a good relationship with Tomlin. I'm sure Tomlin has a bond with them, too, and wants them to win and everything else, too.
0: Yeah. Oh, he definitely does.
1: Yeah, 100% does. I'm not downplaying that, but I'm saying it's essentially the 3 guys. And I do think I took it kind of introspective of himself, too. I think he kind of recognized the fan frustration to a point of being where they've been at in the playoffs. I think that was sort of his acknowledgement of that.
0: He would say that every time he got to the podium, whenever you would ask the question, like any one of you guys or girls would ask that question about the fans and how they feel. He would almost always lead off with be like, I share, right? Like, I share their pain, or I share their sympathies. Like, I share their despair. Like, it's not fun.
1: And I think so. They're probably,
0: so he was getting it. He got it.
1: Yeah, I think he got. Yeah, and he probably sees it. If he, I believe in my mind, I just not based on.

0: Everything I know, just the way I know how much he loves coaching, I think he'll coach again. And I think he kind of realized.
1: I don't think so.
0: You don't think so?
1: It's very comfortable in these studios. Yeah, you're Chris. Right.
0: I mean, we have the perfect. We just mentioned Bill Cowher.
1: Very climate controlled.
0: Yes.
1: Nice very spread.
0: A lot less stress, I'm sure.
1: Oh, yes. Way more.
0: I mean, Bill Cowher does look like every time he interviews, talks about his life.
1: So happy.
0: He's got a musician wife. They live in Manhattan.
1: So happy.
0: Yeah, that's true. He looks very relaxed and happy. That's a good point. So maybe we'll see. Although
1: it's almost like the hair's coming back on his head a little bit too. It seems the carry's not, but he's reverse balding because the stress isn't there anymore.
0: he's like Benjamin Button all of a sudden.
1: It's insane.
0: I do remember Mike Tomlin even saying whenever, because remember he was close to John Gruden. John Gruden retired quote unquote early.
1: He'd still be coaching if he could. Yeah.
0: Well, that but he had a decade where he's running
1: football. John Gruden's literally in court right now because of that.
0: Yeah, that's right. But his first time when he left the Bucs and he went to Monday Night Football.
1: One of my favorites in the booth, Gruden. he was unbelievably good.
0: And you kind of wondered and whether he would, because he's...
1: Yeah, it did. You're right. It did seem like he hit the exit for good.
0: Yeah, because it was almost a decade at that point.
1: I mean, he was going to be at an ESPN forever. He was Mr. Monday Night Football.
0: He could have held
1: that.
0: Yeah, he would have been the new Madden, because he would have been... He did it young enough that he could have done it for 30 years.
1: Yep.
0: And he has the charisma that he could have... I mean,
1: he was awesome. I loved him.
0: In a video game net after him, but whatever the equivalent of the modern, you know, he would have lived on...
1: No, I loved him. I thought he was phenomenal.
0: Yes, I thought so too. I did. So... You wonder, but he got drawn back in because and you see now how much he loves football, the way he's like begging for jobs and he's doing videos and having camps and all that.
1: Yeah,
0: you know
1: it's
0: what
1: like
0: I mean?
1: Doing Barstool, he's basically like doing the same Gruden quarterback camps, but with like instead of the top tier like Mendozas and Simpsons like he used to, he's got to work with the Pavias of the world.
0: Yeah. So I do think Tomlin loves, but that'll be curious to see going down the road. But I do think it was a moment where it was time. I think it's his way of saying, I thought we run our course here. I don't want to say better to get out now where everybody's at, you know, rather than go too long and then things get, have a losing season, whatever it might be.
1: Well, and just to wrap up here, talking about getting the most out of these veterans and bringing these new ideas to the table, what McCarthy can do, and this is such a unique thing, and it's why it's so valuable, I think, is... Okay, you want to bring in those new, fresh ideas for a T.J. Watt, a Cam Hayward? I mean, Hall of Famers. Jalen Ramsey, throw him in there, too. Established guys that already have their gold jacket on. That's easier said than done. You can have some nice young hotshot come in there and be like, this is how things are going to get done now. This is my new ideas. And his voice is going to crack when he does it, and they're going to be like, okay, I'm only like 4 years younger than you. And if you're Cam Hayward, you're probably like, I'm the same age as you, and it's a little bit tougher.
0: Yeah.
1: Right? You got to kind of earn that. Mike Tomlin had to battle up that hill when he got to Pittsburgh, and he was able to earn that trust from the veterans very quickly that this guy knew what he was talking about. But with Mike McCarthy, you bring those new ideas to the table, there's a little bit of a glare from my Super Bowl ring, too, that is hitting you in the eye while I'm bringing those new ideas to you.
0: Yeah, and it's something to be said because, you know, I mean, TJ talks about it more than any as openly about or the way he expresses it or the way he verbalizes it. He said, you know, we haven't won playoff games. Like, I want to win a playoff game. I know I got to win a playoff game. It's something that we work over. It's what pushes me over the offseason.
1: I feel like I'm saying playoff game a lot.
0: But he brings that up, and I think that there is, you're right, there's an element of that where somebody they know, there's somebody they can respect and look up to. It's not just build it. It's not a... I mean, it never was going to be a rebuild, not the way to look at it, but I think when you have an established coach who's been in won 11 games every 3 years in a row very recently with a high-profile team, you know, won a playoff game himself there with Dallas and things like that, you're right. There is an element of that for sure, and I do think that it's easy to have that respect when you have somebody who's been a high-profile guy. Heck, no, wait, Hayward did. I was going to say Hayward played against him. No, he was drafted 3 months later in a Super Bowl. he was watching the Steelers lose to Mike McCarthy in a Super Bowl right before he got drafted by the Steelers. That was the most recent NFL game whenever he got drafted into the league. So I think there's element. And I do think just the sense, and we'll find out a little bit more here in a couple of weeks when all the veterans and, you know, the actual practice, and they're at the facility now, but I do definitely get the sense that they feel that. So it's like straddling the fence of like new invigoration, new energy of having a new guy, and also like, you know, we're not starting over here. We have the guy who knows what he's doing. We know this is what's going to, we're still working to push. We haven't changed. We haven't re-centered the organizational priorities. We haven't gone back to, like I said, I don't use the word rebuilding. We're not taking a step back to take a step forward. No, it's still full speed ahead, but you have that. And you also have the new kind of adrenaline rush of having, oh, there's a new voice here, a new position coach in my room. I don't want to say it got too comfortable, But, you know, there is probably an element to that, which shake things up, get a little people, like even Mike Tomlin used that term. I

0: That was, when you talk about what you think would be good at this job, him saying, like, I feel uncomfortable, like, you know, him being at the camera, mm-hmm. and that's good, though. I want to be pushed. And I think that you can apply that exact same to what he talked about before, about the veterans on that team. There's a little bit of, I'm sure a little bit uncomfortable. They've walked into that room with the same head coach, the same vibe, the same schedule in terms of the day-to-day, the operations and things. I'm sure their meetings, their times are going to be a little bit different. There might be a different room. There might be a different, just those kind of things. Maybe the stretch is a little bit different. Everything's going to be a little bit different. And they're going to be out of their comfort zone some, especially the guys like that that have been around for a while. But I think that's good. And it's like, okay, you know what? Okay, it's good. I'm glad I'm being pushed this way.
1: No, I think that's a positive for sure. When Chris and I come back, we're going to go right down his alley. Drew Aller quarterback talk. Oh, yeah. There it is. Couldn't have said it better myself. It's Tom Offerman. It's Chris Adamski. It's Steelers Blitz on Steelers Nation Radio.
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1: He was the third player taken in the draft of 2026 by the Pittsburgh Steelers, but just because of that position he plays, he certainly has the potential to be the one that moves the needle the most. And I don't just mean by potentially becoming that franchise quarterback 3-4 years from now. I mean, in this offseason, that needle can move quite a bit when you talk about Drew Aller and Chris Ihonachor, Jeremy Bernard. Those guys are, with Bernard for sure, going to contribute immediately on this team in 2026. Ihonachor probably as well, but I'm not, you know, going to put that immediate stamp on him like I would with Jeremy Bernard. Those guys have a ton of potential. Ihonachor could become one of the best tackles in football without question, and really excited to see how he develops over this year and in years to come. But I don't think there's any question, just because of the nature of that position, the focus always kind of tends to drift back towards Drew Aller out of Penn State.

0: when it comes to looking at this Steelers draft class. And this is a draft class with a man in Jennings Dunker that is literally built in a lab to be a Pittsburgh Steeler and a local hero. Literally, he is a naval sail. What do you call him? A naval. He's in the damn Navy, okay? And he went to the Naval Academy, and he went to Mount Lebanon, and I went to Lebo too, so I can flub around because I got a pass because I'm a Lebo guy. But anyway, out of those two picks, you still always come back to that quarterback, and you come back to Aller because of what he could mean for the future of this team.
1: Yeah, and okay, put aside the Penn State thing, whether you like Penn State or hate Penn State. Yeah.
0: I'm going to have to.
1: I know.
0: But in all seriousness, though, it bothers me, and this is what's going to happen. Like, say Aller's good. There'll be a lot of people, Penn State fans. Probably not you, because you're a smart Penn State fan, Chris, but there'll be a lot of Penn State fans, you know them, right, that'll be like, ah, it sucks, huh, Pitt? It sucks, doesn't it? You got the Penn State guy. What do you say? Like, no, it doesn't suck. You know why it doesn't suck? Because my favorite gosh darn football team is winning NFL football games and winning Super Bowls. Like, it always just like it's like, ah, I bet you're salty that the Penn State guy. No, you think I'm salty that Franco Harris was here?
2: That's right.
0: No,
2: Franco. Like, fire me. Muse.
0: Yeah, like, I don't want Muse to catch touchdowns. Yeah. Are you insane? Are you nuts? That, you know what?
1: Are you saying you don't want to give Joey Porter Jr. an extension? Is that what you're trying to say right now?
0: I've been the most adamant on giving him a damn extension. Like, it is. It makes me so mad when those college allegiances is driven. Like, you want to take a shot at Wes Euler because of Zach Frazier? Of course I'm going to take a shot at Wes Euler because of Zach Frazier.
1: Yeah, I mean,
0: should Zach Frazier have gone to a different college? Absolutely he should have. But you can't go back in time and change a young man's poor decision. But I want Zach Frazier to be the next Webby. I want him in the Hall of Fame. I want him to be the greatest center on the face of the earth because I like the Steelers. Like, and that's the same thing that happened with Pitt fans. Like, I'm not gonna be blind to that, Chris, with Kenny Pickett, where they're like, oh, Penn State, you just hate him because he's from Pitt. You don't want him to do well. No! We hate him because he stinks. We want these guys to succeed no matter what college they come from. So you just, with the Penn State thing, you just unlocked something in me. I had to go on a rant, and I'm sorry, but I feel like you agree with me. Am I wrong?
1: I mean, yeah.
0: There will be those annoying Penn Staters that will do that, that will be like, yeah, you're salty though, right? It's not as cool as it would be if it was some other quarterback. No, it's pretty damn cool. No, that Super Bowl trophy still shines pretty nice.
1: That's because like nobody likes Ohio State, really, right?
0: But we're all pulling for Will Howard. If Will Howard's the guy, I love Will Howard. Are you kidding me?
1: Who was the, yeah.
0: I'll put a Buckeye sticker on my head. I don't care.
1: And like, and this is a unique situation because I truly believe that maybe it's just my social circle of former class. Like, I feel like there's more skepticism about Drew Aller from Penn State fans than almost anybody.
0: Well, that's because you saw him up close and personal. Yeah, so, it wasn't the greatest 4 years, exactly, 3 years,
1: yes,
0: Chris.
1: In terms of the big A. But if you put all that aside, which it is still, and if he didn't throw the interception, then, but he played the national title game only 15 months ago. But I mean,
0: if he didn't throw the pick against Oregon, and
1: to be completely clinical and objective, it's, well, that could be a debate. We get in the college couch, maybe debate, is Penn State a blue blood program or not, or where are they at in the hierarchy? They're probably not blue blood, but it's a high profile program. Is that fair to say?
0: I guess
1: they were in the playoff only 15 months ago.
0: Your voice cracked when you said that, so you don't even believe it.
1: Yeah, I kind of. Well, that's why I always talked about. Well, no, I'm not going to get into this whole debate about.
0: Look, Penn State. Here's the truth about it. They're a marquee program when it comes to college football. They still don't necessarily recruit. They reload. They're one of those type of programs. You're not a blue blood, but there are all those other programs that my dad and I always used to say this to each other. They don't recruit. They just reload. And Penn State's certainly one of those teams.
1: Yeah, they're not, because especially we've seen, I mean, Alabama, Ohio State.
0: Yeah, those are your blue bloods.
1: Yeah, those two, in terms of consistently
0: Indiana
1: over the past, like 15
0: years. Indiana, I guess.
1: Indiana, what a world we live in. Yes,
0: seriously, Ohio State's like the one, I think, right? Like, that is the blue blood for college football. If like, they just the every year.
1: Yeah.
0: They've gone through coaches now. They are a staple in the history. Go back 100 years, too.
1: You have all that. But they've, in terms of the past 25 years, would say they've been, because Alabama now, the coaching change, we're kind of wondering, like, is
0: Alabama,
1: Alabama
0: had a little bit of a down
1: is that more of a Saban? You have the history too, but other than Saban, the last 30 years now, Alabama, that's a big thing, 15 years of six national titles, whatever it is.
0: Ohio
1: other than
0: the team, but yes, I mean, they are, right. I guess you could say Notre Dame too, but come on, join a conference and then we'll talk about that.
1: It's weird, like USC's kind of been like underachieving,
0: they're down now, they didn't keep it in the modern times like the other two had, but anyway.

0: Anyway, we digress back to Drew Aller. And,
1: yes, what are we doing? Yeah.
0: He's coming out of Penn State. You were saying how Penn State fans are kind of a little skeptical, maybe more so, ironically enough, than some other fans in this. Like, maybe it's us on the outside that are just seeing the potential now, and you guys at Penn State are like, we know this story.
1: Let me take you back
0: to 2022, 2023.
1: Yes, we too have been captivated by that 6'5" rocket arm that throws the ball.
0: Man, I saw some cut-ups,
1: 70 yards on the field.
0: He has it. He has them all. Every tool is in that toolbox. He just doesn't know when to use them.
1: Yes, he can move a lot better than because I think he's 230 pounds and he's 6'5".
0: He's like hammering a pipe and you're like, dude, it's a wrench. Like, what are you doing?
1: Yeah. So you definitely saw it. And again, his numbers aren't bad either. It's not like Josh Allen's had, and I'm not comparing him to Josh Allen. It's not what I'm doing at all.
0: Boy, everybody seems to love to do that, don't they?
1: I didn't mean to do that because I didn't want to. Everybody seems to be going there.
0: Because he's the Josh Allen's, and he didn't do anything in Wyoming, and he kind of sucked out of Wyoming, and someone unlocked it.
1: Yeah, there was
0: Allen was picked in the first round though.
1: Yes, and you can go back to August, and there were plenty of mock drafts where Allen was going to be a first round.
0: That's true.
1: Pick, and
0: he got Very hurt, true. He got
1: and
0: hurt.
1: The season went off the rails, and there's lots of reasons why he's not. And quite frankly, it's performance reasons too. What we've seen or what haven't seen from him, but his numbers as a whole, totality, are way better than Josh Allen's, and that's obviously a higher level.
0: Oh yes.
1: However,
0: he went to the damn college football playoff.
1: But if you take out the problem is that if you take out Ohio State, Michigan, Oregon, the biggest games
0: the big
1: he's
0: dogs,
1: ever played,
0: yeah.
1: that's when they're not good. So you'd rather have it flipped the other way and say this guy, he has more interceptions than. But you see what he did against Ohio State. You see what he did in the playoff. You see they got them the championship. He threw this pass. He made. They were fourth quarter against Notre Dame. They're tied. He threw this perfect laser and said no. He threw an interception at that moment. So. That's not encouraging, right? But that's why he's in the third round. If he had done all that stuff, the Steelers wouldn't have him because he would have been in the top half of the first round, right? So, and you play the odds. You say, I have this skill set. We have the Steelers hired a coach in large part because he could develop a quarterback. Okay, so and really, it fits hand in glove in a lot of ways in terms of what you could see and in whatever Aller's. Intangible faults are, and I've tried to lay them out there, and they are many. I don't think they are bad guy in the locker room, a cancer, not coachable, not willing to take coaching, not working, not bad work ethic. I don't think all those things seem to be the opposite, that he seems like he has all those. So I don't know if that makes it, in some ways, because you can't put your finger on what has been missing. Maybe, and again, you can be a cynic. This might play up your alley or a Pitt fan's alley or whatever.
0: Say what the problem was. Do it.
1: No, so was this all James Frank? Is this Penn State ruined him? Like Penn State's coaching?
0: Coaching. Well, I want to go down that path as a Steeler fan too, not just as a Penn State hater and a Pitt fan. If I'm a Steeler fan who my allegiance is to the Temple Owls, right? Like I don't care about any of this college football rivalry nonsense between you two schools. And I just want to find my damn quarterback.
1: Yes.
0: Don't care where. Just give me my quarterback. If you're one of those guys that's just sitting back and looking at it, when it comes to Drew Aller, when it comes to viewing him, I think you approach it from the coaching standpoint as well. And I think you want to hear that too, as from one of those outside sources, because then you go to the Steelers and you go, Mike McCarthy, Mr. Quarterback.
1: Yes.
0: We've got a great staff. Angelicchio's been working with some good quarterbacks as well. He's got a strong track record working under Kevin O'Connell too. Like there's something there that you can now feasibly talk yourself into. They're going to get the most out of Drew Aller, where James Franklin and that staff just kept botching it over and over and over again. And Chris, the offense they had him playing in his final season was just, they were in a read option offense. Like, what are you doing? It is Drew Aller.
1: Yeah,
0: he should be throwing 30 passes a game.
1: It was had Jaden Daniels, right? Jade, I'm going to get whatever the Kansas coach, the Kansas offensive coordinator was hired by Penn State in large part what he did with the other Daniels, who was Kansas'
0: quarterback. Brother. Yes.
1: Who was really had a really good year. But that's.
0: It's Jaylen. Jaden is the one that's the star in the NFL.
1: Okay, sorry. Yeah, I kid. But so then he goes and he takes that same offense and applies it to Mr. Pro style
0: Drew
1: quarterback.
0: Allen.
1: Didn't make any sense.
0: It made no sense.
1: They should have kept the quarterback.
0: Well, that's the other thing a part of this. So you get a 5-star stud. I'm going to be in the Hall of Fame one day. I'm a 1st-round pick. And you go, we're going to split the time with you. We're going to go Bo Prabula split quarterback on you. And it's like, okay, well, that worked with Cam Newton and Tim Tebow once upon a time. And it's like, yeah, well, did it really? I mean, with Cam Newton, he then eventually developed into becoming the guy. And I don't think Auburn was splitting time with him whenever he did end up becoming the guy. But it just felt like you don't even have to be that quote-unquote hater, that Pitt fan.

0: at ha ha ha, since I'm now all in on Aller, or have to be, not all in, but you know what I mean? I'm in on Aller now. I have to find my way to laugh at that school somehow. Let's go to Franklin now. Let's just make fun of it. But I really do think there's some serious smoke to that fire. I mean, there was some mismanagement. They split the times, as we referenced, the bad coordinator hires. It just felt like there was, I don't want to make this, because I think that they had a good relationship, Aller and Franklin, but it just felt like they were butting heads inadvertently, almost like never really had a nice cohesive relationship where they got the most out of each other.
1: I think you want to root for this if you're a Steelers fan. That was the problem, because if that's the problem, then all
0: you could find Kurt Warner in the grocery store and I want to root for it now if you're a Steelers fan. You just want that quarterback.
1: And to be quite frank now, too, you also have now Penn State fans want to laugh at James Franklin. So Pitt fans and Penn State fans have come together and say, it was terrible coaching at Penn State. You know, everybody's happy.
0: We'll have a beer over that in 3 years when we're hoisting the Lombardi.
1: There you go, yes. But I think there's something to be said for that. I don't know. Listen. Now, this is a bad example because Hackenberg was a terrible pro, worse than that.
0: Oh, my God. I mean, Aller can break a huddle, at least.
1: Yes. So Hackenberg was, but his true freshman year under Bill O'Brien, Hackenberg was a lot better. And as soon as he regressed his entire college career, his next 2 years in college. Now, was that Franklin's fault? Blah, blah, blah. I'm not going down that road. Who cares? But there's something to be said for the fact that, you know, again, he was the rocket armed, you know, 6'5", you know, pro style prototype. Before Aller was, before that. So there's reason to believe that this is all true, and that unlocking his potential's there and getting something built for him. Now, the other problem is then, are you building it for Drew Aller? You have a 2026 season. You assume Aaron Rodgers is coming. So you're not really building an offense for him, but at least maybe you're building his skill set, building his mechanics, his footwork, doing all that maybe and things like that. And you would presume then eventually, if and when – he does start or have to start or becomes the starter or proves himself the starter, that he'll be in it. He'll have that nest. He'll be a lot better off in terms of the coordinator and the play calling and the personnel around him and things like that. You're building a good offensive line. Things could be there. And again, that's why I always said, and I'm not patting myself on the back here, maybe I am, that I kept saying they draft Drew Aller. I just thought it made a lot of sense for a pick. When you have 3 third-round picks, and just a high ceiling guy, it might not work. If it doesn't work, though, oh well. You know, we had 2 other third-round picks. We have Howard here. We have next year. There's other routes to this. We have the quarterback coach, head coach here. He can work with this clay that's a perfect prototype in terms of arm strength and whatever else. And it's worth the shot to see if you can make it work.
0: Look, when you were looking at that second kind of crop of quarterbacks, too, like, I know that there were times in their careers that a Becker and Nussmeier kind of talked themselves into being first-round picks, but they were never like an Aller. Like, they were never out of high school. Maybe they were 5-star. I don't want to say that. I don't want to go back and do this research, to be quite honest with you, to make this work. Aller was like a savior kind of recruit when you get him out of high school. Like, he was like there's our chosen one. Like, we have finally found our quarterback here that will take us to the heights that we want to achieve. And you know, it was a huge win for Penn State to get him. Like, this was the number one quarterback, you know, pro-style quarterback in the country at the time. So, you know, he, you know, as far as a ceiling is concerned, is just head and shoulders above anybody else that you were going to get. And to be quite honest with you, Chris, I still think his ceiling is higher than Ty Simpson's. Yeah, and
1: you're probably, that's an excellent point.
0: You don't want to say Mendoza, because that might be a little too hot takey. But Mendoza's not like a, you know, nailed on, like, oh my God, this guy can't miss type of prospect. Mendoza played himself into that. This wasn't like a slam dunk, no matter who's coming out of the draft, he would be your number one pick kind of year with Mendoza. In fact, they're talking about slow playing him and like starting Kirk Cousins in front of him instead of just letting that number one phenom. He's not a phenom, is what I'm trying to get at when it comes to Mendoza. And Aller's not either, but Aller was supposed to be and just never realized that.
1: Yeah.
0: No one else in this class ever had that kind of tag of, you are a potential phenom here.
1: Yeah, and you know what? And I mean, listen, and it is what it is now, and I'm not, I want to emphasize, somebody take my words.
0: You feel like you have
1: to
0: do this a lot now when it comes to Aller, right?
1: Well, because somebody says, he thinks he's better than Mendoza. That, I think all the way up until probably like late October, right? If you took a compilation of mock drafts or asked people to rank quarterbacks, Aller would have been ranked above Mendoza until like November. Okay, like Mendoza wasn't a number one pick, the locked in number one pick, and I think he was deserving number one pick. I think he's going to be a good quarterback. That's what I'm saying. Until late late in the season this past year. Maybe even that national title or the Big Ten title game. Once they won that, I think that's

0: when he started to become the presumed number one overall pick, that Aller was still probably projected ahead of him. I'm not saying Aller's going to be better than Mendoza. I'm saying that, you know, he all the way up until 6 months ago, it was Aller was thought to be a better pro prospect than Mendoza. And I'm not saying he will be now. I maybe he will be, though. I don't know. But I'm certainly not predicting that.
1: Let's hope so.
0: Yeah, exactly.
1: I mean, we want that to be the case. Screw that Mendoza guy. He's a Raider. He's a gross Raider.
0: That's right. We don't like Raiders.
1: Working with the evil Empire Tom Brady now.
0: That's right.
1: We want these quarterbacks to hit. No matter who it is, I want the quarterback to hit. Don't make me go back to my rant at the beginning of the show when it comes to, you know, having these quarterbacks hit and who cares what college they play from. But Drew Aller, I think, certainly gives you a chance, or it gives you a realistic ability to fantasize. And I know that those are kind of an oxymoronish statement. Is that how you say it? Oxymoronic statement? That's what I wanted to do there. That's a bit of an oxymoronic statement there, to realistically fantasize. But you can with Drew Aller, because it is a bit of a fantasy to think that he is going to put this all together and he's going to be this great quarterback all of a sudden. But there's stuff there that lets you at least... It's not complete fiction. It's not completely just gobbledygook nonsense. There is at least a basis to what you're building out of this. Now, I don't think the structure is very strong, and I don't think it's going to end up standing, but you got it up a little bit.
0: The simple way to put it is he has a high ceiling.
1: High ceiling,
0: for being a thorough pick, and he probably has a really low floor. I don't know. There's a chance that as you saw, I don't think he's Hackenberg. I hate to make the comparison.
1: No, he'll be able to get a backup in the NFL somewhere. Yes. Yeah.
0: But I do think it might not. There's a chance it doesn't go well, is what I'm saying. A higher chance than a lot of. There's probably a lot safer if they want a long term backup in the third round or fourth round. They probably could have got somebody like, okay, you know, but he's never going to be a star, never going to be our starter. But that's okay. We're not projecting him to be that kind of thing. And I do think that there's a ceiling with Aller that it doesn't happen too often with a third round pick. Let's put it that way. I think that's the most simple way to put it here. I don't know. The odds are, quite frankly, just against him reaching that ceiling, if you had to bet. But I think there's a chance, and a non-zero, and a decent chance that it could happen. There's a high ceiling there that it's pretty rare to get in a third-round pick of a quarterback.
1: Well, I think, and the thing you got to keep coming back to, too, is that coaching aspect of
0: yes.
1: it. That is your holy grail. That is your bulletproof It's not really bulletproof, but you get it. For this argument, it's your bulletproof argument when it comes to Drew Aller. If you are someone that believes and wants to talk yourself into him finally unlocking that potential, coaching at Penn State, bad. Coaching at Steelers, one of the all-time greats when it comes to quarterbacks. Just look at who's on his resume. And speaking of his resume, it is still amazing to me to go back and look at where Aaron Rodgers used to hold the football at Cal. And where that, you know what I'm talking about in his mechanics? The football would literally be held up next to his ear hole in his helmet. Like, it was the most bizarre way of playing the quarterback position. And Chris, think of Rodgers now and think of it in his prime. Have you ever seen a more like relaxed, like, I don't give an F, like, I'm chill kind of mechanic to playing quarterback? Like, he's kind of just like bouncing back there. Like, at some points it felt like he was just kind of like letting the ball kind of like hang back there, and he'd like pat it a couple times. Like, he was so loose. That's not a coincidence, okay? That's Mike McCarthy, because he was as stiff as a robot and looked like a joke as far as where he would hold that ball coming out of Cal. And as I was saying, then you'd go, wow, how is he like the Mr. Loosey-Goosey now after doing that? Because of what McCarthy did to him, because of getting that rigidity out of him and saying, hey, like, I mean, you're making all the passes and stuff, and I guess that's, you know, technically, mechanically sound, but like, you look like a damn goof out there when you're doing that. Like, loosen it up, A-Rod? You know what I mean? Like, let's feel it a little bit more. And now there's not a quarterback that embodies that let's feel it a little bit more in that pocket than Rodgers does. I mean, he is a cool customer back there. And I'm serious. Go home. If you're at home right now, or when you get to your location, if you're driving, just Google Rodgers at Cal and look at where that damn football was placed. You are literally going to go, what the hell? Like, how is that not the biggest story ever back then, that this quarterback's holding the ball that way? It was bizarre.
0: Yeah, and Mike McCarthy, the Steelers wouldn't have made this pick if Mike McCarthy didn't feel from the meeting, whether it be at the facility, during the combine, both, all their meetings, their interactions. I'm sure he quizzed them. I'm sure he wanted to see his acumen, his football IQ. He wanted to see, okay, what do you like this coverage? He's peppering him with those type of things. I'm sure when they brought him in, they got the clicker and the rewind and play by play. Here's a situation. We got two high safeties here. third and four, you know, whatever it might be. This coverage, okay? They're impressed on this play. I'm sure he's peppering them with that.

0: And if he wasn't, to some degree, impressed, you know, or satisfied for sure. If he wasn't satisfied with the answers he was getting, if he's like, an alarm bell did go off his head, like, this kid can't, he's not going to, he doesn't get it. If he hasn't got it through 4 years in the Big Ten, I don't care what his coaching is, I don't care, whatever, 4 years of college football, starting, you know, 3 years starting, if he doesn't get how to, if he keeps these basic things I'm putting at him, that's a bad sign. So he has to be at least satisfied. And I would venture to say he had to be impressed, especially even using the first of those 3 third-round picks. It's clear that using the first, if you use the last of the 3 third-round picks, I know it's a very small thing, and I'm probably getting way too, looking into this too much.
1: No, you're not. That means you really wanted them and you didn't want to risk it.
0: It wasn't like I brought, one of the things I bring up is you had 3 third-round picks, take a flyer at a quarterback, go for it, high ceiling, it's worth it. If you use the third one of those, I think
1: that means you just kind of were like, well, we'll do it.
0: Yes. The fact they used the first one means they really wanted him, they targeted him.
1: It's your third player picked.
0: So, yes, I believe it was more so than just being satisfied with the answers he got. He was impressed with the answers he got. He says, I can do this. He gets it. Albeit, we can work with this and turn him into something.
1: And he doesn't hold the ball up next to his ear hole like Rodgers. So it's important. Starting from ahead, honestly, if I'm Mike McCarthy. We're in a better spot already. When we come back, Chris and I are going to do the very rare thing in radio. We're going to talk about breaking news that happened a few weeks ago. That's next on the Steelers Blitz on Steelers Nation Radio, part of the Steelers Audio Network.
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3: You know, I was only in college for 2 years. So, you know, my first game, I was still basically a kid. And, you know, you get a chance to go out and play with the likes of, like, you know, Jerome, Cordell, playing against the Baltimore Ravens, and, you know, Ray Lewis and Rod Woodson. Like, these guys are, like, Hall of Famers. And here I am, you know, 24 months removed from graduating high school to playing with guys that I admire and that I looked up to. You know, it's an out-of-body experience because, you know, you don't know whether to go over and ask these guys for the autograph or what, because I was basically still a kid. There's nothing like Sunday morning here. You know, you can feel it and you can smell it, and you can't get to the locker room fast enough to put your helmet on and run out on the field and see, you know, the fans swinging, you know, those terrible towels. You know, I kind of get goosebumps just thinking about it, you know, how special it was. And, you know, there's 32 teams in this league, and I can't imagine a greater feeling, you know, running out of a tunnel. They live, eat, and breathe football here. And you don't understand it until you leave, because you think it's just normal to you because that's all that you know. Until you go somewhere and you're like, the fans are not the same, but the fans here are the best.
2: The Steelers Legend Series on SNR.
4: Chris, a few weeks ago, there was some breaking news that actually pertains to the Steelers in a way that we just decided not to talk about whatsoever, because there was a little bit more important things that get to. A damn draft, first and foremost, and now picking through the aftermath of the draft and all the excitement that comes with the 10 new Steelers in the fold. But let's go to the world of the kicker, huh? How about that? Brandon Aubrey. Did you notice this little nugget of information that slipped by a few weeks ago? 4-year, $28 million extension with the Dallas Cowboys. That made him the highest paid kicker in NFL history. That deal averages $7 million per season and includes $20 million in guaranteed money. I say this, Chris, because who is due for a contract extension this offseason?
5: Just like your Keanu Benton. Hey, you didn't bring him up earlier in the show talking about extensions, too. See, look at you. You don't like kickers. You don't like Wisconsin guys.
4: Here's the thing, you piece of crap. And you're being disingenuous to the listener now. The first segment talking about extensions specifically had to do with the 2023 draft class and what you would do with those guys who are up for their first contract extension in the NFL. You son of a gun. Boswell, I don't think he was drafted in 2023, was he?
5: Personally tell Patrick Queen you bring him up either.
4: I can't see too good, Chris. Was he drafted in 2023, Chris Boswell? No, he wasn't.
5: In fact, fight you.
4: He signed this last contract that he's currently on a year before 2023, Chris Boswell. But anyway, I bring up the Aubrey thing because Boswell is for sure a massive candidate. He wanted one last year, right? He tried to do a little bit of a soft hold-in, and Art Rooney in the front office is kind of like, that's very cute. Please, we're playing the Jags in the preseason game tomorrow. Go kick off. And he did. And it was like,
5: The Jaguars kicker will make a 75-yarder just to real rub it in.
4: And they did it again in the regular season.
5: Yeah.
4: I remember that was the funniest thing. We all were just like, so that ends the hold-in for Boswell, right? Because like he just kind of like trotted out under the field at Acrisure Stadium and started booting the ball off. It's like, I guess he's playing.
5: Guess that's over.
4: So he wanted one last year. That means he's definitely going to want one this year. I think people have been in the camp of give him one, give him one, give him one. And by people, I mean I'm in that camp too. Hello, people. $7 million per year and what Aubrey just got from Dallas, though, that's a steep, steep cost for a kicker. I mean, Boswell's due to make 3.1 this year, Chris. That's a $4 million raise.
5: Yeah, and I don't know.
4: That's more than doubling your salary.
5: Yeah, it's the market, you know. Now, his contract was for $5 million a year last time. So when you put it in that, now I know that's his base salary, so he must have got a big extension.
4: This is actually he made 1.7 and 2.7 in the first 2 years. And then he got signing bonus of 2.8 in that first year.
5: Well, that's he got a $12.5 million signing bonus.
4: Yes, and now he's made 3.1 in the past 3 years.
5: So, yeah, if salary-wise, the cap hit is almost $5 million this year. That was the average annual.

So if the average annual of the new one's 7, you know, I don't know. Like, the Aubrey thing, it'll be interesting to see because I think everybody sort of recognizes Aubrey as the best kicker in the NFL. And it wasn't like this, and I always joke, and it's true, or always point out that it doesn't matter if you're the best. It's a matter when your contract comes up in the next one.

0: later. So you're still kind of negotiating on both sides around the parameters of the Aubrey. And I'm sure, I mean, there's no reason not to ask if you're Boswell or his agent to make more. But that's going to be kind of the, that's certainly the point of reference when you're dealing with this contract is going to be the Aubrey contract, because that's an elite kicker. Boswell, everybody recognizes an elite kicker in this league. That's where you're going to negotiate off. Now
1: I'm not holding it, I won't put it past teams to treat the kicker position a little bit differently as far as how these economics work, where it's like, yes, that's true. Like, they'll sit down with the agent and be like, yes, true. That is how it works with all the other positions, but we're not playing that this guy set the Brandon Aubrey bar game when it comes to kickers. Kickers are a different bag.
0: Yes,
1: we'll do our own thing when it comes to kickers.
0: Now, I don't know, and again, kickers are their own thing for this, too, for age-wise, of course. I mean, you know, we're not talking about running backs here, but he's 35. So your extension, you're talking 36, 37, maybe 38. That, I think, that's a factor in at some point.
1: Whereas Aubrey was 31 when he signed this extension, which is what Boswell was in his current contract.
0: Yeah, so that's prime for kickers. I don't think he was like showing, I mean, he made, 59? It wasn't like he showed leg strength issues or whatever this past year.
1: He was fantastic last year. So, and then 2 years ago, he was first team all pro.
0: And then obviously, we've seen kickers kick into them. Morton Anderson was 46 or whatever he was.
1: I'm going to go ahead out on a limb and say they won't make the playoffs last year without Boswell, because they literally would not have beat the Jets in week one without Boswell. Yeah, and they won the North by one game. So
0: and not only that, they won the North because the other kicker sucked.
1: Yes.
0: So that was part of it. Although, that being said, Boswell did miss the final kick of the regular season. He missed the extra point. I won't bring that up. But
1: he got bailed out.
0: And here's the thing, too, is like, even if he does get the opportunity, yes, we could talk. I always talk about, yes, you want to, quote unquote, win the negotiation. That's you don't want to overpay for people. You don't want, if you start overpaying for everybody, or you're not overpaying, that's bad business for many reasons, bad business cap-wise. But at the same time, it's like, giving him $7 million isn't going to kill the Steelers cap by any stretch of the imagination. $7 million isn't practically any. You talked about, you gave JSD. I'm going to get the, I can never, Sebastian
1: Joseph Day, SJD.
0: I can never get the SJD.
1: It's only your job. I mean,
0: I know. I'm going to get him, shake his hand here in a week and a half, and I'm, you guys have been calling
1: That's
0: me the
1: a
0: wrong
1: big
0: name.
1: Hand.
0: Yeah, you don't get him on your bad side. But you just gave him $5.5 million a year to be a rotational, essentially, or you know,
1: maybe not.
0: A guy that's this high, I don't think $7 million is in any way ruining your cap or putting you in trouble or anything like that. And I think he's certainly been worth it at that point, and you know, so. But that's right. That's going to be that's the bar now to hit, and that's the bar that they're going with, and that's quite frankly why, you know, the market just went up after Aubrey signed his contract, and that's why you always say you sign him early, and the case we just made for giving these guys extensions, even the Darnell Washington's, Keanu Benton's of the world, getting the extension now more so than next year, you'll save a little money if you're going to keep him.
1: In 2022, when Chris Boswell signed this current contract, he became, based on AAV, $5 million, the highest paid kicker in football. Now he's 10th. Because that's how it works, right?
0: Yes.
1: There are guys that have passed him as far as contracts are concerned. Aubrey's at the top at $7 million. You got Fairbairn at 6.5, Butker at 6.4 with the Chiefs. Elliott makes 5.6 for the Eagles, 5.5 for Cameron Dicker out of the Chargers. I mean, he's better than some of those guys that I just listed now as we're working our way down the list. So he deserves a raise. He should move up the board as far as AAV is concerned. But the age has to be factored into it. How long is the contract? Like, do you give him 4 years again? I don't know if that's the smartest thing to do.
0: 39 at that
1: but
0: point.
1: I also think that there's that other shoe that could drop Chris on the positive side of this argument, where it's like, kickers can age extremely gracefully. Like, you've seen guys in their mid-40s that still kick very well. The Steelers, freaking Anderson had that.
0: Yeah.
1: So they are a position that can age very well into their 40s. But then also, and this is what makes it so tough to decide, when it goes south, it could literally ruin your entire season. Like, your 2026 season could just be cooked because, our kicker went belly up out of nowhere.
0: It's
1: the Ravens suffered from that a couple of years ago with Tucker.
0: Because it's hard to pull the cord on a guy like Tucker who's at that point.
1: Yeah, because like all year you're going, he's going to figure it out.
0: Yes.
1: He's going to figure it out. And then he never does.
0: And
1: the Boswell fits that mold, whereas like a kind of a middling kicker starts to just miss, they just cut their ass and they go to the next college guy. But
0: if
1: like
0: he
1: can't
0: have a tracker. Yeah, it's a good point. And even to a point, let's face it, Boswell's had one bad year, 2018.
1: And they stuck with him.
0: And

0: It should have. It was a great decision.
1: And they stuck with him, yeah. But it did probably cost him a playoff berth that season. I mean, like, he missed out about it. Yes. So it's a now it's easier to do at age, what would that be, 28 or 36 or whatever it is, whatever the ages were at that point. But yeah, you're certainly not going to cut. I mean, how many bad games in a row would have to be for, I mean, missed kicks before you'd cut Boswell? You're not going to cut him, right? He won you to jet. He's making 60, 59 yards. His accuracy is up there in NFL history, one of the best. So you have the leg strength, the accuracy. This is way down the line, but I think he's good at the kickoffs, the new kickoff role. He's good at putting him right in the five, you know, inside the five there. Whatever.
0: He like never misses extra points, although it's ironic that he's sitting on a missed extra point right now. He's literally in the offseason, has not made one. He's 0-for-1 in his past one.
1: And if Luke makes that kick, we'd be talking, we'd have a whole different discussion. Honestly, like, fair or not, we'd be like, well, Boswell could have an extension, but you know what? He cost him a playoff bird, missing that extra point at the end of the season.
0: I think if that is how it played out, the butterfly effect would be, you just let him play 2026, and you play on 3.1.
1: I think how wild that is. That. But you're right. I think you're right.
0: You just play it out to see how he is. Like I got to see it. I got to make sure that things didn't really completely fall off the wagon there. But thus is life in the NFL, where you're the GOAT by literally about a minute in real time, and then all of a sudden that transfers over to the other kicker on the other sideline. So I think they are going to give him the extension. I don't think they reach the Aubrey level, though. I think that they're going to have cooler heads prevail a little bit and say, you're going to have to come in a little bit maybe under that Aubrey, Fairburn, Butker line, but we'll get you more than Elliott and Dicker. We'll put you in the top five, but we're not going to get you into the top three.
1: Yeah, that's probably where you're going, that we're going to go. It'll be interesting to see if it gets, you know, contentious, but functionally,
0: we kind of held in last time.
1: Yes. So. And nobody really noticed because he's a kicker. And I'm saying that jokingly, but I'm also saying it's true. Like, let's face it. He does not. I get there's a new special teams coordinator this year, I guess, in terms of structure.
0: USBers don't need to watch Boswell make field goals at training camp. Yeah, it's the most steady presence that the Steelers have on the team, honestly, now.
1: Yeah,
0: like,
1: yeah, there's no, we know his performance is not like him.
0: Wow, Boswell made a 50-yarder.
1: Like the kicker, yes, they have to train. I'm not downplaying what they do at all. It's a highly specialized skill that no one else can do.
0: They need the reps, but it's just like, I don't need to watch the reps. I don't need confirmation that Boswell's good. Your story would be if you're up there and you just keep hearing, ding, ding. What the hell's going on at that other field over there? You know, that's the story.
1: So yeah, and him practicing isn't a thing. That's not to worry about. And I don't know. So that's not. But I do wonder. The negotiation could get a little tricky, I guess, if you're talking about. But I think they'll re-sign him in the years. It'll get figured out. And if he doesn't, he misses. I mean, a little secret is he doesn't practice much during the. You know, take part in practice much during the season. Anyway,
0: kicker practice is just kicking.
1: Yeah, exactly.
0: His practice right now is going to some high school, right? And just starting pounding. Hey,
1: you don't need to. It's not like you're.
0: He takes his kid to the high school with him, and he says, "Hey, hold 50 balls for me, and I'm going to kick these field goals." He doesn't even hold them, probably. He has that little thing. You got to go run and get them. We'll train you for your season by running and getting the footballs and bringing them back. Like, that's all kickers do.
1: Yeah,
0: they go with Farmer Fran and run some laps. We all saw the water boy.
1: And they're he's worked with Cam Johnson. I was going to say that they have a new old, but it's an old punter they had already. So they have
0: the whole thing,
1: whatever. You know, and there's something to be said for that, yes, but at the same time, you need 5 months of it.
0: I was just going to say, there's something to be said about that, but I think it gets very overrated where it's like, give the guy a month to just kind of, and you should almost always be able to start to gel with whoever that is.
1: Yes. Cam's done it in the league a long time, too, and they literally did it together.
0: Laces out. We've all seen Ace Ventura. So. That's two movie references now in like the past 2 minutes.
1: How many kickers, NFL kickers have made, or football kickers in general? Necessary Roughness, Kathy Ireland.
0: That's three, Chris. Yeah, there you go. I didn't even expect it from you.
1: There you go. Bang.
0: I would love for you, here's a little homework assignment for you. Go around the league this year, try to figure out how many kickers know who Ray Finkel is. See if they know that Finkel was Einhorn or not.
1: Man,
0: I think we're getting into an era now.
1: Man, generationally now. Where it's like,
0: because that's if you're a kicker too, like that's one of your most iconic movie portrayals ever, right? Is Ray Finkel?
1: Yeah, you're right. Yeah, you'd think that would be right. I mean, well, that's a good point. I'll do some digging. They did sign a kicker, right, as an undrafted free agent.
0: Yeah, just as like a camp guy.
1: I'm sure. Yeah, not to compete or anything like that. But
0: and his last name was Einhorn. It's the craziest thing. No, I'm just kidding. All right, when Chris and I come back, we're gonna have a lot of fun in a very nerdy way. That's next on the Steelers Blitz on Steelers Nation Radio, part of the Steelers Audio Network. Very good.
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15: 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John Stallworth.
16: I often ask myself and even ask guys that I play with about the Steeler type player. Did we draft those type players, or would they come into the environment and become immersed in an environment and it becomes a part of them? I don't know which one it was, but I think that the fact that we blended so well together as a team, that we went through some difficult times as a team, helped us. You know, people look at those years that we won the Super Bowls over that 6 or 7 year span, they think everything was all rosy, but we had issues. We were just tight enough, close enough to get through that. We had the leadership and on the field and within the coaching staff to get over things like that, to get through those difficult situations. When you play, you don't think about history. You think about today. And what you got to do.

0: today. You don't think about what's going to happen after you're gone, how this team is going to be looked at, or how you're going to be looked at years from now. You think about today and doing the job you have to do today and being the best you could possibly be today. I was drafted in the fourth round, and I got a phone call, I think from Myron Cope, and to tell me I'd been drafted by the Steelers. And Myron asked me a few questions, and that was it. I mean, that was, you know, I hung the phone up, and I called my mom and told her I'd been drafted. Looking back on it, kind of comical that it would be Myron Cope that gave me a call.
1: And right down in the middle of the field went John Stallworth.
0: The personal relationships, I think, stand out in my mind more than anything. Those relationships built with teammates and friends and things that you grow from and you learn from, those are the big moments. Those are the times that when I think back over 14 years in Pittsburgh, those are things that readily come to mind.
2: The Steelers Legend Series on SNR.
3: Chris, you're a big nerd, right?
4: I mean, you're wearing glasses right
5: yes,
4: now.
5: Yes, I'm.
4: That's a pretty good prerequisite. I'm a big glasses guy, to be honest with you. I know how much that makes me look nerdy, and I wear my glasses 24/7.
5: You're a big glasses
4: As
5: guy.
4: You've picked up working with me now for almost a year, I'm four eyes, all right? And I embrace that. I'm allowed to say that because I wear it 24/7. I just hate contacts, man. Like, I just hate, you know, picking my finger in the eye.
5: Oh,
4: and
5: I see.
4: Putting it
5: okay,
4: in there,
5: as opposed to contacts. Like, now I got you.
4: Yeah,
5: I was wondering what you're thinking. I think I'm a big glasses guy. I always love glasses.
4: Well, no, glasses. I do like wearing glasses too. I kind
5: of like
4: it.
5: The look of glasses?
4: Yeah, and I kind of like, you know, like I kind of have like my, like, almost like I'm Star-Lord and I have to put my mask on every day. You know what I mean? Like,
5: it's an intellectual. That's why I always joke with Homer Simpson. I like the Homer Simpson anytime he had to read something or that he was examined. Me to examine this, like Homer would put on glasses. Like,
4: I know, I because we're little, nerds, right?
5: Yeah,
4: we're big old Poindexters because you got to wear glasses. I can't see, damn it! I need these things. So I'm a big glasses guy. I'm a nerd. You're a nerd. Today is a day for nerds. As we are doing this show on May 4th. So may the 4th be with you, Chris Adamski. It is Star Wars Day officially. I'm getting the vibes. You're not a huge, huge Star Wars guy. I'm a big-time Star Wars guy. I mean, like, I've seen them all, action figures, all that kind of stuff.
5: Like, I like Star Wars. I don't dislike, but yes, I am not a huge, you can't quiz me and drop lines from, like.
4: You don't look at the movies like I do as, like, these shape my life and how I view the world and, like, what stories of great accomplishment and triumph of good versus evil.
5: And I keep waiting for the right time, especially my seven-year-olds. I'm like, I don't think they're old enough yet to get. To appreciate it, like I want to. I've been probably a decade since I've seen the original movies.
4: Oh, I think 8 years old. You said
5: they're seven right now.
4: I think you're getting there.
5: I keep waiting for the time to like break it off.
4: They're not going to fully get the scope of like
5: the hidden like the. Yeah,
4: this is a reference to World War II, thing. No, but they'll get it. I mean, the laser will go pew pew pew, and it'll look cool.
5: Yeah, you're right. Maybe it is too. Because that's why I want to almost watch it for the first time again with them. Is when I'm in
4: through their eyes.
5: So I keep sort of waiting for a good time to do.
4: I can't wait to do that. But with Spider-Man, I can't wait to watch Spider-Man with my son when he becomes. Okay. He's only two though. I've got a long time to go before he can really get that.
5: So you're talking about the Tobey Maguire Spider-Man.
4: Yeah, because you're so right. You see it now. For the first time again. And you've seen like those fireworks in their eyes. Or, God forbid, he watches it. This is stupid. Oh my God, my heart would break. I couldn't take it, honestly.
5: Yeah, you don't want that.
4: But anyway, today is Star Wars Day. Maybe you tap in a little bit of Star Wars tonight at home just to say, hey, let's dip our toes in the water. But I was thinking, Chris, a little fun thought experiment here. If we had to build a roster that had to do with nothing but Star Wars characters, would we be able to get pretty close to shaping a solid 22 starter football team here? Now, I'm not saying each individual position has to have one. Like, we could say, hey, Jabba the Hutt's on the offensive line. We're just going to go with all the Hutts, because I think that makes sense. But
5: yeah.
4: I don't know. I just thought that it'd be fun to go through this and see who we'd have at the position. Now, at quarterback, and by the way, let's just stick with the original trilogy, the ones from the 80s. So we don't want to expand.
5: I'd be over my head if we want to be on.
4: There's
5: that,
4: nine
5: so
4: total movies, then all the TV shows and stuff like that. So we're going to stick with the originals here, the canon, the source material, if you will. It starts with that quarterback position, and I think this is the one that you got to debate the most, right? Because it's either Han or Luke. Those are the two options to be your quarterback, but. Do you go with the cliche Luke Skywalker route? He is the ultimate hero, but I got to be honest with you, Han Solo kind of gives me more vibes of like a total gunslinger, literally and figuratively, quarterback.
5: See, and actually, but even physical care, like their physical appearance,
4: Han Solo is more of a quarterback.
5: He looks like Aaron Rodgers.
4: I was going to say that.
5: And Luke looks like.

0: like Drew Aller. He really, like, they kind of almost, they both resemble their, they, it's, but then you want to kind of go more like Obi-Wan, but like Aaron Rodgers isn't really Obi-Wan, really. I mean, or that, I guess that's Mike McCarthy, right?
1: I was just going to say the coach is old Ben Kenobi.
0: You're right.
1: I think that's an easy layup to have Ben Kenobi be the coach.
0: That's true. You're right. That's an excellent point. I was going to go, so you're right.
1: Palpatine the GM?
0: Yes.
1: He builds the team?
0: I mean, yeah, I mean, that's, you got to,
1: he's executing the orders, right, and all that stuff. But anyway, that's where I have this coach. I think you go Han Solo at quarterback. I really do. And then Luke is kind of like that kind of slot Julian Edelman-ish wide receiver now.
0: That's right. Yeah. Yeah. Yes, he would fit in there for sure. I'm trying to think. He'd be because he has to. I mean, Luke, you got to make him like the hero. I guess he's got to catch the touchdown or something. But you got to go to him in the right moment when he's ready. When he's ready, you're preparing him all year to make that big play.
1: Yeah, that's why I'm so torn on officially not making him the quarterback, because he is the guy. Like, he's the one that's got to be the hero. But Han Solo is such a quarterback. It's just, it's got to be Han. So Han to Luke, that's going to be your big connection there. And Luke's going to be that Edelman-ish type of wide receiver. As far as your running back is concerned, maybe you just go Lando here, right? Just go Lando Calrissian. I think that seems like a lot. It makes a lot of sense. Get him in the backfield with Han Solo. There's a nice little tandem there when they're in shotgun and sidecar. They have a nice little rapport with each other. Rapport.
0: You're right. Yes.
1: So then I guess
0: be a good safety valve.
1: So Leia would probably have to be your other wide receiver then. So you'd be Luke and Leia as the wide receivers, and I kind of like that as like the Skywalker, the Skywalker the twins siblings out there.
0: Yeah. I was gonna say, are we saving any of these people for defense, or are we just going? We just doing a
1: well on defense. I got Vader at linebacker.
0: Well, I mean that's.
1: I think Darth Vader's your inside linebacker.
0: Come to the ball and you know, heat seeking, find the ball and.
1: You're Brian Urlacher, right? Kind of player,
0: sideline to sideline.
1: Boba Fett's your safety. Right, yeah, like you're head hunting Brian Dawkins. Like I'm just flying all over the place.
0: Yeah, I like that one for sure.
1: I think your tauntauns are going to be your corners, right? They just run. They just run with whoever the wide receiver is. So you throw your tauntauns out at wide out.
0: You want to have, you want to have people.
1: Now, do you want your rancor to be on the interior of the defensive line or at the edge rusher spot? I think I want the edge rusher spot. Like, rancors, I know they look real big in the movie and like kind of like, lumbering, but you zoom out. That's a really sleek, athletic-looking body on a rancor. I think a rancor would be a great edge rusher.
0: I mean, edge rusher is that you want to make sure you have talent there. You have ability there. So I'm okay with that, yeah.
1: Where do you put Yoda? His old ass. He's the kicker, I think. Or maybe the punter. That's too low of a thing for Yoda to be doing, though.
0: The problem is,
1: like, Yoda in my generation, if we're going to the older movies, or the newer movies that are technically older in the timeline of Star Wars, it's all very confusing. And then it actually becomes older. It jumps around.
0: It's just all,
1: but, like, he's a younger guy. He still has a cane, but he's younger. You know what I mean? He's, like, jumping around, and he's like, he's got a lot of athleticism, and I would love him as a Darren Sproles if that was the Yoda that I was going to be getting. Like, kind of like
0: kinda sad that you don't make him sub-package player,
1: kind of like a Kenneth Gainwell, almost, if you will.
0: And special teams.
1: But I'm getting
0: return,
1: old Yoda.
0: Return specialist. Yeah.
1: I'm getting the Yoda that was just tired of answering so many questions from Luke that he just straight up rolled over and died. So I don't know. I don't know where you put him in. Maybe he's an offensive coordinator or something like that, or a quarterback's coach.
0: He has to be off-field role, maybe. Yeah, that's the part of the problem. He could be the GM, maybe.
1: Big tight end is Chewy.
0: Oh, yeah, that's made for. That's perfect. That's one of the easiest ones you got to do.
1: Chewy at tight end, especially if Han's going to be our quarterback. And then you have kind of like the Brady and Gronk kind of thing going on there between those two.
0: Yes, and he would spike just like Gronk would too, right? He would spike the football.
1: I think Chewy goes both ways too. I think he plays on the defensive line a little bit too.
0: Because that would be the only question. Because, I mean, Chewy's one of your top picks.
1: Chewy's the best player, I think. Yeah, yes. Pound for pound, I think he's your best football player.
0: So I was wondering whether to go edge rusher or go tight end, but he just seems like a perfect
1: tight end. Because the rancors are really...
0: Especially now that with Han's there, right? Quarterback? I mean, talk about the chemistry of the connection.
1: That's what I'm
0: saying.
1: The rancors are powerful, powerful beings. Yeah. But, like, they're not as athletic as Chewbacca. Yeah, yeah. Like, Chewie's a total athlete.
0: Yeah.
1: And the Hutts on the offensive line, I mean, they're intelligent creatures. They run mob syndicates, for God's sakes, in the Star Wars universe. But, like, they're just big, fat blobs. They're just going to sit there and try to block people.
0: I'm where you're putting these droids at. That's where I'm... That's where,
1: great. I'm so glad you brought there. Is that our specialist? Is that our kicker, is C-3PO? Because you'd think he'd be good at, like, being like, okay, if I do
0: angles,
1: this, and, if I kick with this much force, then it would go into the field goal.
0: Or maybe he's the punter. R2-D2's the kicker.
1: Well, R2-D2 runs up to the kicker. Ah! does his little like screams when he goes to do it.
0: Yeah, well, what's his? He needs a role, right? I mean, you got to give him a role.
1: No, R2-D2 definitely needs a role.
0: But I don't know.
1: He's too slow to like be out there though in any kind of defense.

0: defensive capacity. He'd just be such a liability.
1: That's the problem. You gotta hide him.
0: Do you put him at fullback? And he just kind of like rose through the hole, uses his little zapper.
1: Yeah, he would. He would be like a Jalen Warren, like pass pro. He'd be really
0: pass
1: good.
0: Pro,
1: he'd put his head down and
0: just kind of get in the way.
1: Yeah.
0: I think C-3PO double dips punter and kicker. I think that I want that mechanical brain. You know what I mean? Where he would just be like, I will operate at this angle perfectly, and then we'll kick right into the coffin corner.
1: That's true.
0: He would have the yada requires this much force.
1: Exactly. That's an excellent point. Yeah.
0: And he would kick it perfectly through the upright. So. I'm trying to think if we forgot of any like main character from Star Wars from the old days that we could like we don't have to do General Tarkin or like Admiral Akbar. It's a trap. Like we don't have to do any of those characters. I think that's getting a little too into the weeds here.
1: Yeah, I'm trying to think.
0: I don't think there was a big main dog that we forgot.
1: Yeah, you're just doing bit characters now. Yeah, we don't no reason to go in there, especially because I won't know their names after the time to you, and then you'll be like, "Oh yes, they're
0: like Admiral Tarkin." What are you talking about?
1: I'm picturing. I don't want to even because I don't want to go down the road. We said, "What position didn't we cover? Did we cover?" We had edge rushers.
0: We got some defensive linemen, safeties, corners of the Tauntauns. Yeah, I mean, right. We got it all. Okay. We're all covered. We're our bases are all good. We have our Star Wars football team ready to deploy. May the 4th be with you all out there. Enjoy your Star Wars. Enjoy your NFL football talk, whatever you're going to be doing this time of year when it comes to the NFL. We will be back on Wednesday with another edition of the Steelers Blitz. Tom Opperman, burping to the mic. Great way to finish. Chris Adamski. It's the Steelers Blitz on Steelers Nation Radio, part of the Steelers Audio Network.
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6: It's a real moment, man. I can't really explain it, but it's just different waves of emotion. You know, everybody was around me, man, from where it first started. JUCO, ASU, my family, my friends from high school. You know, just everybody there, man. Definitely one of the best moments of my life ever.
7: Max, he on a chore. Talking this week about being introduced. That's to get to here today on the Steeler Standard. I am Ed Troop alongside Brian Bacco. We're glad you could join us here on Steelers Nation Radio, part of the Steelers Audio Network. Yeah, Brian, that was Big Mac. Max being introduced to the city of Pittsburgh, his first thoughts of the city, the Steelers' number one overall pick, and we're off and running here on the Standard.
8: Yeah, imagine telling him 5 years ago you're going to be in the NFL, and then, or even 10 years ago when he first moved here from Nigeria, that you're going to have a bunch of American football fans, you know, cheering for you up on stage in Pittsburgh. Probably didn't know what Pittsburgh was at that point, so let alone what Renegade was. But yeah, it's a pretty cool story for Max, and you know, we'll see what he can bring here to the Steelers. They've gone down the road before of, you know, Nigerian offensive tackle with good footwork, soccer background, and Chukwuma Okorafor in the, I think it was the 2018 draft. But Max Ihonachor, a lot more raw athleticism than Chukes had. The testing numbers at the combine back that up, and that's why one guy was a third rounder, I think, and one guy out of Western Michigan, and the other guy was a first rounder out of Arizona State.
7: Brian, we heard from Matt Williamson yesterday. We interviewed him. We're going to play that interview back here in our second hour today, so stay tuned for that. The co-host on The Drive with Wes Euler. But one of the things Matt talked to us about, boy, anytime we're talking about Max Ihonachor, I want to talk about, and I put Matt Williamson in the same sentence. I get their names both kind of together. I jumble them together. But Matt Williamson, boy, he loves Big Max Ihonachor. One thing he talked about was how quick his hands were and his feet on that offensive line. For only having played football for a handful of years, he's already light years ahead of a lot of other NFL players out there that have been doing this for a long time, and he hasn't even taken an NFL snap yet.
8: Yeah, and with Big Max, it's a nice little balance too. On one hand, you can say, like, yeah, he's still somewhat young and raw, and there's a big ceiling there and a big upside there. But it's not like he's only got 1 year of playing high level football. I mean, he has plenty of starting experience at Arizona State. So you might be able to have your cake and eat it too in that sense. And I used this line in my chat for the Post Gazette on Monday. So to have their cake and eat it too with Mekhi Lemon getting a receiver who was at the draft and getting it was basically, it would have been the Eli Heidenreich thing in the seventh round, but in the first round when all eyes

0: around the country around the draft. So they almost got their slice of lemon pound cake, if you will. But instead, they had to pivot. They get Big Max, and you get a guy who you hope that the best is yet to come. And there's a lot more meat on the bone for his development. But he's got more games started and snaps under his belt, basically twice as much as Broderick Jones did when you drafted him in the first round in 2023.
1: Yeah, I'm not a fan of lemon cake. I'll go ahead and throw that out there. Just not my thing. How about you?
0: Yeah. It's not my favorite. What about like a lemon meringue pie? Does that do anything for you?
1: That's not too bad. We could roll with that. We could definitely roll with that. Hey, I want to talk, Brian, about some news that came out. We had Art Rooney II on the NFL Insider Show yesterday. They asked him about the success of the draft. He talked about that. He also talked about, Pittsburgh potentially being a host city for the Super Bowl one day, that they're now prepared for that, right? Probably more in a joking type of manner, but also very happy with this draft class and talked about the roster where it sits right now. Very happy with that. But they also asked him about Aaron Rodgers and the UFA tender that was issued on him this week, and he basically responded and said, look, this is just protecting us in the unlikely fashion that he might sign somewhere else. And he used that word unlikely, that he might sign somewhere else. It gives us a draft pick in return, but he stressed that he feels that this could potentially be wrapped up here in the next few weeks. Your thoughts on Art Rooney II's comments yesterday?
0: Yeah, and I think I agree with everything he's saying there about this mostly being some paperwork that, it covers you in case of the remote possibility of something going sideways. And again, I think we mentioned this on yesterday's show. That doesn't necessarily mean right now that, the Arizona Cardinals are going to come calling for him post-draft, or
1: right,
0: the Denver Broncos are panicking over Bo Nix's medicals with his ankle procedure, and they're scrambling and they want to get Aaron Rodgers in here. No, I think it's probably more about if he were to take the kind of Philip Rivers approach, sit back, wait, see if someone goes down, sign with someone midstream. I don't think he's even in that headspace, but you never know until pen is put to paper. So, that tag or tender was available to the Steelers. It's permitted by the CBA. It's in there for a reason. Well, I guess it's in there for a reason, but it's something that the teams have at their disposal, and this is the rare case of actually having a reason to use it. So we'll see. I think deep down, Ed, as much as the team will sort of publicly support Rodgers and giving him the space to make up his mind, I've said before on the show, to be quite honest, I'm not really sure what he's still deliberating or why, but as supportive as they are publicly, I would have to imagine, and this isn't Steelers Rodgers specific, but any GM, any head coach around the NFL, right? You give them truth serum, they would want every player at every offseason activity. It's not mandatory. They're not taking roll call. They're not going to hold it against someone necessarily if they're not there, especially if you're a star. But it helps to have all hands on deck, or as many hands as possible, especially you're likely number one quarterback. And I say that because I would assume that the Steelers would love to see him there for the start of OTAs. But if not, then shortly after that, as he did last season.
1: Well, Brian, as we discussed yesterday here on the Standard, I've kind of gone the other way, right, with this news this week with Aaron Rodgers. I started thinking to myself, maybe this isn't going to happen. Maybe he will not be playing football in 2026 at all. And if he does, maybe it's not with the Pittsburgh Steelers, and hence why the Steelers made that move this past week with that UFA tender on him. But Art Rooney II saved me yesterday after I listened to his interview on the NFL Insiders. He says, look, we continue to talk to their representatives. We're still confident that we're going to still bring him in here in the next few weeks. It brought me back a bit. Now I'm thinking, well, okay, maybe I've come full circle this week. Maybe I'm back on the Aaron Rodgers train to be the quarterback here in 2026.
0: Maybe you are. Maybe you are. You're like a weather vane up there at the top of the house, Ed. You're spinning all around. There's a three-part documentary series about the guy. And it's not called Expected. It's called Enigma. So you never necessarily know what you're dealing with there with him.
1: That's for sure. One thing is clear. The Steelers took an additional step last week with Drew Aller being brought in, Brian, now to add into that quarterback room. And again, we talked to Tom Arth, the quarterback coach on SNR last

0: last weekend after that draft pick was made. And he's pretty happy with what he has to work with right now in Mason Rudolph, Will Howard, and now Drew Aller. You know, if the possibility with Aaron Rodgers arrives, he's pretty confident and happy about that as well. Of course he would be, right, to add a veteran future Hall of Fame quarterback into that room, especially to mentor those young guys too. So, you know, it not only, and you said it yesterday when I was listening back to our show, and I definitely agree with you. Aaron Rodgers definitely gives the Steelers the best chance to win a playoff game in 2026, no doubt. You know, the cards, you know, could it happen for Will Howard or Drew Aller or even Mason Rudolph for that matter? Yeah, of course, anything's possible. But the odds definitely go up when you bring in Aaron Rodgers to potentially get you to the postseason and win that postseason game. But the other element that I want to propose to you too, with having Rodgers in here for a whole season, also continues to mentor those young quarterbacks.
1: Number one, it's like you said, Ed, get all those four guys out there on the field. And I think Rodgers is probably still the best thrower of the football. He's certainly still the best above the neck. He's seen all there is to see in more than two decades of playing this game at this level, or I guess exactly two decades now at this point. So there's separation there between him and the next best guy. There won't always be. That's why players retire. Even Tom Brady didn't play forever, but you run it back with him, and your goal, in my mind, is boost the supporting cast. Now, I think they did that when you talk about bringing in Michael Pittman Jr. as that long-awaited number two receiver. Jeremy Bernard now in the draft. The offensive line continues to get investments thrown its way. So stack up the Steelers skill guys and O-line this year to last year, I think it looks better on paper. How much is the question? Because, you know, you go back to 2021, Ed, I think it was the same kind of logic with Ben Roethlisberger. Hey, are you spinning your wheels with him, or you get him the pieces to put this team over the top if he plays well? Now, that was Najee Harris, Pat Freiermuth were thrown into the mix as rookie. The other half of that is, yes, you have Rodgers here to play and start and win games for you now. How does that work toward the future, the long-term health of the Steelers? Well, on the field, it doesn't, because you're running a 42-year-old out there. But in the intangibles bucket, he is theoretically pouring into the young quarterbacks day in and day out.
0: Yes, he sure is, Brian. That is definite. Now, what's next for this rookie class? It looks like May 8th to the 10th will be the rookie camp at the on the south side at the Steelers facility. So I guess that's the next thing for us to look forward to.
1: Yeah, rookie mini camp. It's usually 2 days that us and the media have access to go down there. And in case you're not familiar, it's football in shorts. It is very much an onboarding sort of orientation process for these guys, Ed. You're not going to be seeing Maxi Honichor or trying to block a rookie tryout guy, edge rusher, you know, with full pads on or anything like that. There's no backs on backers like has become famed out in Latrobe, but it's a chance to lay eyes on these guys in person, kind of see how they move around, see how they're picking up the playbook and the early things that are asked of them. And even just little things like, hey, make sure you're showing up on time for everything. Be attentive in these meetings. Start buying into the culture, because it's really your first your first days on the job, your first weekend of being a Pittsburgh Steeler.
0: Coming up just in 1 week from this upcoming weekend, it'll be Steelers rookie training camp, as Brian said, on the south side, May 8th through the 10th. And we'll definitely be looking forward to seeing not just the draft picks there, but the undrafted free agents that were also brought in. There were a handful of those players as well that will participate next weekend. We want to tell you that the Silent Count is a community initiative that launched during the NFL draft last week, dedicated to making every person feel seen, heard, and valued. Its goal is to lift all nonprofits with a special focus on helping people with sensory challenges and invisible disabilities. The draft was the perfect place last week to help, as the Silent Count provided three sensory activation vehicles at the draft, where people found a quiet and calm space away from the noise and crowds. That initiative will also be giving away over $1 million in grants to local nonprofits. Some of the nonprofits we like to talk about: the Jasmine Nyree Campus is a first round pick by Joey Porter Sr. and Joey Porter Jr. for helping people with autism tackle life changes. challenges. Also, the Will Allen

0: 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When Brian and I come back, we're going to jump into the other first-round draft picks across the NFL. We've been talking about the Steelers draft picks all week here on The Standard, but how about the rest of the NFL? How did they do in the first round last week? He's Brian Bacco. I'm Ed Troop. It's the Steelers Standard here on Steelers Nation Radio, part of the Steelers Audio Network.
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0: meeting all the coaches again after being drafted. It's a sigh of relief being able to come in and, you know, be able to go and, you know, have fun with the fans and, you know, have my parents here with me. It's just a great moment to enjoy.
1: Jeremy Barnard, the Steelers' second-round pick from Alabama, being welcomed to the Berg this past weekend. And Barnard, Brian, one of the big prospects that the Steelers went after in the second round, and we're going to talk to Matt Williamson from The Drive in our second hour, as I hinted towards during our first hour today, our first segment. We'll have Matt on, and he liked that Barnard pick as well. And
2: yeah, absolutely. I think he's a good player in a vacuum, but also when you factor him in, fitting with the Steelers in this offense and what they need, what they can use, what they could benefit from to complement DK Metcalf, Michael Pittman Jr., and that receiving core, makes a ton of sense. We're getting into the likes of Denzel Boston in this draft class, and some players like that, and wondered if they were a bit too redundant with what the Steelers had, but I don't think Barnard falls into that category. And I don't know if Boston will have a better career in the NFL than Barnard. Who knows? There's probably some upside versus floor discussions there to be had. But yeah, I think that Barnard he's a good piece for what Aaron Rodgers likes as a quarterback, but I think he's a quarterback-friendly receiver for anybody who lines up under center for the Steelers, even if it's not Aaron Rodgers, or even if it's someone other than Aaron Rodgers for the bulk of Jeremy Barnard's time in black and gold.
1: I think the biggest thing, Brian, too, is Mike McCarthy talked about it in his pre-draft press conference that, you know, he doesn't like to just keep one receiver, wide receiver one on the outside, wide receiver two on the other side, or, you know, twins left, twins right. He's going to move them all around the football field, and Jeremy Barnard gives you that type of look, that type of flexibility. He can line up anywhere on the football field, including in the backfield. Alabama used him on a lot of jet sweeps and a lot of looks carrying the ball out of the backfield. Now, we know in the NFL that's not a regular thing. It's more of a gimmick thing that happens from time to time, but man, his athletic ability and his playmaking ability makes him a valuable weapon for the Pittsburgh Steelers in 2026.
2: Yes, it does, and I hesitate to like really put too much stock into this because you never really know. It's a nebulous idea, but I don't see like the diva receiver stuff in him either.
1: Right,
2: and I know it's hard to predict that when these guys are coming out of college. Who would have known that Deontay Johnson out of Toledo would be someone who would kind of lose the plot along the way? There's a famous Biggie song, "Mo Money, Mo Problems." That is real life. That applies, I think, to all walks of life, football included. But Barnard's a guy who, you know, he was at Alabama last year. He actually was not the biggest name receiver for the Crimson Tide these last couple years. Ryan Williams, who is now, I think, Ryan Coleman Williams, he added a name there, but he was getting talked about almost as much as Jeremiah Smith from Ohio State when those two were freshmen a couple years ago. Williams is the one who was a really young freshman. I think he was 17, putting up numbers for Alabama. Your son would probably know that, Ed, since he's a big Roll Tide guy. So Barnard was almost second fiddle to his own teammate, much like Carnell Tate was in this draft, and I almost think that's kind of a good way to stay grounded and get ready for what your role is going to be when you kick things off in the NFL.
1: Brian, we've been talking so much this week about the Steelers draft class, and rightfully so. It is Steelers Nation Radio. But one thing we didn't really dive into until now is the other picks during the first round of the NFL draft and beyond. But let's take a look and dive into those draft picks and get your thoughts of any surprises, any misses potentially in that first round by some of these teams. So the first five picks were kind of predictable, especially, of course, we knew Fernando Mendoza was going to go from Indiana to the LA. Las Raiders, Las Vegas Raiders from the very beginning. But the second pick to the Jets is David Bailey, edge rusher from Texas Tech. Jeremiah Love, the talented running back from Notre Dame, goes to Arizona at number three. Tennessee at number four takes Carnell Tate, wide receiver from Ohio State. And Reese, the talented edge rusher also from the Buckeyes, goes to the Giants at number five. Your thoughts on those first five picks from last week?
2: Well, I was surprised that the Cardinals took Jeremiah Love third overall, not because he's a bad player. Obviously, he's arguably the best player in this draft.

0: draft, irregardless of position and positional value. But I just didn't think that they were a franchise really sort of far enough in their build or rebuild of things under new coach Mike LaFleur. I always want to call him Matt LaFleur, but Matt LaFleur's brother, Mike LaFleur, and they have no answer at quarterback. They don't even know if Jacoby Brissett is going to be there. They took Carson Beck, first pick of the third round, which, you know, I won't even get into that. But it's just, it feels very Saquon Barkley to the Giants-ish to me, where he is going to be a stud, but he's going to be running into brick walls for the better part of his early years there, at least, or until they figure things out at the most important position. So I was a little surprised they did that. A little surprised that the Titans went Carnell Tate at 4 overall, but I really like Tate, and I think it makes a ton of sense for them. You know, I've been high on the Titans when we did our power rankings. I had them up there.
1: Oh yeah,
0: further than you would have thought, Ed. But this is like a, hey, build around Cam Ward, give him the weaponry. They just need to figure out the offensive line and make sure Cam Ward's not getting crushed week in and week out.
1: Yeah, they're building that roster up, aren't they? Quite a bit on that side in Tennessee. You got to really like what the Titans have done this offseason, and then they grab Tate at the wide receiver spot. The Giants continue to build up their defense, adding Reese at number 5. At number 6, Cleveland trades to Kansas City, and Monsieur Delaney gets taken from LSU, the talented corner there. Sonny Styles from Ohio State goes to the Commanders at number 7. And number 8 for the Saints, Jordan Tyson, wide receiver for Arizona State. And Spencer Fano, who we were hoping potentially could drop down to 21, though as the last few weeks went, we knew that wasn't going to happen. He was going to go before 21 for the Steelers. The Browns, though, step in, as we talked about yesterday, in the AFC North, and they take the talented tackle from Utah.
0: I think the one I'm most intrigued by there is Jordan Tyson to New Orleans, because he's another guy I thought was arguably the best receiver in this draft, maybe even ahead of Carnell Tate, but had all the injury concerns coming out of Arizona State, where he was teammates with Maxi Honachor, the Steelers' first-round pick. And, yeah, I just watching the draft, it seemed like Jordan Tyson was sort of taken aback. It almost seemed like he was not too happy, but maybe he was just very emotional to be heading to the Saints, where they've got a decent second-year quarterback, it appears, and Tyler Shuck. We'll see how things pan out with Shuck. They've got Chris Olave to take some attention away from Tyson and vice versa. So they could be getting things rolling under Kellen Moore, Mike McCarthy's old lieutenant there, offensively down in the Big Easy. And that's a division where I think it's easier than basically every other division in the NFL to kind of make a move up the ladder if you hit on some things. But we'll see what happens with the Bucks. They still have plenty of infrastructure in place too.
1: I agree, Brian. There were 4 trades, actually 5 trades, excuse me, in the first round during the NFL draft. A couple at the end. Actually, I'm going to go 5, 6 trades. 7 trades, Brian. I'm way off. I didn't look at my second sheet there during the NFL draft. The second, we mentioned the first with Kansas City and Cleveland at number 6. That's the second one. Was Dallas. Boy, they were on the move. They had a pretty good draft last week. They trade up to number 11 with Miami to take Caleb Downs from OSU. Were you surprised by that move?
0: Not really. I think the Cowboys needed defensive difference makers at any level, really. And Downs is, again, arguably the best one in this group. But, you know, the edge rushers always, they get picked higher, they get paid more. But it's cold comfort if David Bailey and Arvell Reese don't, you know, if they're more Tyree Wilson, the second pick from a few years ago, than they are Aiden Hutchinson or Micah Parsons, then it's not a good thing that they got overdrafted. So we'll see how it goes with those guys. Downs feels more like a sure thing, a slam dunk, albeit again at a position where it's quote unquote easier to find players both in the draft and free agency. It's just not quite as safety compared to edge rusher. It's just, you're not in position nearly as often on a per snap basis to change the game. But if you think Downs is a game changing player, then yeah, you go up, you bring him to the star, to Jerry World, and maybe he helps elevate the entirety of that defense.
1: a bunch of tackles were taken before the Steelers there at number 21 when they took Iheanacho from Arizona State at number 21. But another tackle that was taken well before that was by Miami at number 12 and Caden Proctor from Alabama. Number 13, Ty Simpson, the quarterback from Alabama, goes to the Rams. That's a bit of a surprise. Get your thoughts in a second there, Double B, on that one. A few other picks to talk about. The Ravens take Vanga at the guard from Penn State at number 14. We talked about that yesterday in the AFC North. And Tampa Bay, Reuben Bain Jr., the edge rusher.

0: that is the one that threw everyone for a loop, myself included. It definitely brought back, it was a flashback to a couple years ago when the Falcons took Michael Penix Jr., not long, about a month after signing Kirk Cousins to that huge deal. I mean, you get these picks that if you were doing a mock draft and you had that player slotted to that team at that selection, people would be in the comments telling you you're an idiot and you don't know what you're talking about. So when that happens in real life,
1: right.
0: Yes, it is. Omar Khan said the draft throws you curveballs. That was a knuckleball because no one really knows what to make of this. On one hand, it seems illogical when you're a team like the Rams, who you might be one or two pieces away from being the best team in football and winning another Super Bowl. On the other, and you're drafting someone who is not going to help your team. He is not going to be on the field for your team in the biggest moments or really at all this season. So, newsflash, you can't help a team if you're not on the field for the team. But then the flip side of it is Sean McVay. He knows football. He knows quarterbacks. He knows offenses. If he likes Ty Simpson must be pretty good. And I thought it was interesting. Les Snead, their GM, was on the Pat McAfee show the other day and said they wanted to keep everything under wraps, their pre-draft contact with Ty Simpson. We know the Steelers don't mind that. They let those visits get out there, and it's just part of it. The Rams wanted to meet with Ty Simpson away from their team facility, so they didn't have to report it to the league, and not necessarily for these smokescreen standpoint, but kind of because they thought that Ty Simpson's stock might go up if other teams are aware that Sean McVay and the Rams like Ty Simpson. Now, maybe they're kind of smelling their own brand a little bit too much on that one, but it's going to be a fascinating one to track here with LA and Simpson heading out there.
2: Interesting to see Sean McVay's initial press conference about the draft pick. There was some speculation, and I think people trying to make more out of what it really was, that he wasn't thrilled with that pick. In the interview since, and if you really dive into it, Brian, I don't see any type of hesitation by Sean McVay bringing in Ty Simpson. If anything, I think he's probably more excited than anything, but I'm not sure if you caught the initial press conference, and maybe he was just stressed out. Maybe he was tired. Listen, these guys are working 18, 20-hour days leading up to the draft.
0: Yeah, and I know that it is going to be, it's a delicate situation. Aaron Rodgers went through this on both sides of it in Green Bay. He was the guy drafted when Brett Favre was in place, and then he was the guy in place when Jordan Love was drafted. So he's seen it from all angles. Now Matthew Stafford is sitting in that seat, and I know there was some speculation that maybe Sean McVay was very tempered because he's trying to not make it a distraction for Stafford or be fair to Stafford and not make it seem like they are whisking him off stage, right, so to speak. So, yeah, I mean, with Simpson, it still boils down to, like, do you even think he's a very good quarterback or player or someone who has that upside? If you take him 13th overall when you already have the league's reigning MVP, he sure as heck better be it.
2: The Silent Count is a community initiative that launched during the NFL draft, dedicated to making every person feel seen, heard, and valued. Its goal is to lift all nonprofits with a special focus on helping people with sensory challenges and invisible disabilities. The draft was the perfect place last week to help. The Silent Count provided 3 sensory activation vehicles at the draft where people found a quiet and calm space away from the noise and crowds. This initiative will also be giving away over $1 million in grants to local nonprofits, some of those being the St. Anthony School Program, a first-round pick by Kevin Colbert for having faith in kids with special needs. Also, the Neighborhood Project is a first-round pick by Troy Polamalu for transforming communities hit with trauma. And finally, one of our favorites, Children's Hospital of Pittsburgh, a first-round pick by Brett Kiesel for being on the front line of care for children. You can find out about all 3 of those and more nonprofits that are associated with the Silent Count, and you can find it at thesilentcount.org. That's thesilentcount.org. When Brian and I come back, we'll go through the rest of the NFL draft, plus who's the early favorite to become NFL Rookie of the Year and Steelers Rookie of the Year. We'll dive into that and more as we wrap up our first hour up next here on The Standard. He's Brian Bacco. I'm Ed Troop. It is The Steelers Standard here on Steelers Nation Radio, part of the Steelers Audio Network.
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0: Ed Troop alongside Double B Brian Bacco here on Steelers Nation Radio, part of the Steelers Audio Network. As we wrap up our first hour here on The Standard, make sure you stay tuned for our second hour as Matt Williamson from The Drive with Wes Euler will be joining us to discuss the Steelers' first round draft picks. Matt, always good to talk to give us his excellent analysis. Former NFL scout, so there's no better place to turn, Double B, than Matt Williamson.
1: No, there's not. I always enjoy talking ball with Matt. Nothing is too specific for him to weigh in on, and nothing is too broad, I feel like, league-wise, for him to have some thoughts on. So that's why he is on The Drive with Wes, and those guys do the great job that they do every day on this fine station.
0: Yeah, it's a daily listen for both you and I and a lot of other folks out there. So we'll get Matt's thoughts coming up next in our second hour here on The Standard. Today, Brian and I are talking about the first round draft picks across the NFL and our thoughts. We did the first 15 last segment, so let's pick up from there. Just a couple notes, because we do want to get to the talk, Brian, about who we think are the early favorites for NFL Rookie of the Year, as well as the Steelers' early favorite for possible their Rookie of the Year. We'll get some thoughts there in and around that. So here's a few other just highlights for the bottom, 17 picks, I guess, after we went through the first 15. Blake Miller, another tackle from Clemson, taken at number 17 to Detroit. Caleb Banks, a defensive tackle from Florida, goes to Minnesota at 18. Carolina with Monroe Freeling, another tackle, goes to Georgia. Boy, a good handful of tackles were taken in that top 20. And then number 20 was the drama that was right before the Steelers. They were on the phone with Mekhi Lemon, getting ready to draft him next, but Philly makes a trade with their division rival. How about that? We got to talk about that too. Trade within the division with Dallas to move up and take Lemon, their number 20, right before the Steelers were ready to do that on their end.
1: If Mekhi Lemon is going for 8 catches, 120 yards, and a touchdown every time the Eagles play the Cowboys, they're not going to be too happy with Jerry Jones and Stephen Jones down there.
0: Yeah,
1: I feel like that's pretty much the long and short of that story, Ed.
0: Yeah. And twice a year too, Brian, when those two teams hook up, right? I mean, they play each other twice, and you don't see trades within the division. We saw it with the Joe Flacco from the Browns and the Bengals earlier this Steelers season, and I know that was a hot topic here on The Standard. A lot of questions in and around why you would trade within your division at that point, but Dallas makes that trade with Philly. Philly moves up, they take Lemon, but a couple big tackles taken too with Freeling and Miller. They drop right before the Steelers, so I don't want to say they were backed into a corner. Look, they got a great player in Maxi Onuchor, but a lot of those guys that they could have potentially have taken on the offensive line were gone. But again, they weren't looking at tackles. They were looking more at guards. And when Vanga went at 14, Brian, that put the Steelers in the spot there at 21.
1: Yeah, absolutely. And, you know, we might never know if they really wanted Vanga Ioane. You know, it looked for a while like he was falling, but yeah, certainly didn't fall past the Ravens. And you know, that would have been a high trade up for the Steelers at that point if they wanted to try to get to 13. Although, ironically, the Rams probably could have traded down from 13 and still gotten Ty Simpson, whether that was at 21 or maybe even later. But hey, it's difficult to predict what other teams are looking at or thinking in the draft. It's not just about the teams that are slated to be on the clock between pick X and pick Y. It's also the endless possibilities of a team can trade up to this spot if they want, a team can trade up to this spot and grab their guy. So it's a game within the game. You're maneuvering around the draft board. And the Ravens, just by virtue of Tyler Loop's missed field goal, they get to sit at 14, and Vanga Ioane falls right to them.
0: Steelers at number 21, they react and take, as we've been talking all week, and this is, of course, everybody out there in Steeler Nation knows about Big Max at number 21. But after that, a couple other picks of notes. Lawrence, the edge rusher from Central Florida, goes number 23 to Dallas. So Dallas with two big defensive picks in that top 25, having already drafted, trading up and getting Caleb Downs at number 11 with Miami. The Browns, we talked about this yesterday too, Brian, they take the talented wide receiver that a lot of us here leading up to our mock drafts with the Steelers, maybe not so much for the first round. We were maybe hoping he could slip to the second round. Was KC considered?

0: Steps Yon, the wide receiver from Texas A&M. Dylan Thiemann, the safety from Oregon. He goes late to the Bears at number 25. That was a bit of a surprise that he lasted that long on the draft board, right?
1: Yeah, I thought for sure the Vikings were going to take him. I thought they reached a little bit maybe on Caleb Banks, the massive D lineman out of Florida who's got some foot injury concerns. But yeah, Thiemann goes to Chicago, kind of be the Jaquan Brisker replacement a little bit for the Bears. I think he's an excellent player and seems like a good a good way for them to rebuild their secondary a little bit after losing some guys this offseason.
0: Another player that the Steelers had lined up and you and I had talked a lot about too was Kalen Ruffledge, the guard from Georgia Tech. He gets taken at number 26 with a trade with Buffalo. Houston selects Ruffledge to help on their offensive line. Again, that was one player that we thought maybe might sneak into the second round of the Steelers, but he goes in the first round. Chris Johnson, the corner from San Diego State, another player you and I discussed at length last week leading up to the NFL draft. Another trade, San Francisco with Miami. Miami takes Johnson to help with their secondary. And then closing out the draft, Caleb Lomu, another tackle from Utah, goes number 28 with a trade again within a division. Buffalo, New England. Boy, all these trades within the division take place there. And Peter Woods, the defensive tackle from Clemson, goes to the Chiefs with their second first round pick at number 29.
1: I thought, you know, Lomu to the Patriots there. We're going to get into that with Matt Williamson later on the show because I know he was a big Max Ihonachor fan. I've been questioning a little bit why Ihonachor over Lomu, who was really, I mean, there were seven tackles worthy of going in the first round. And you mentioned earlier that run hit and, you know, that run really dried up right there around 28. The Patriots were the last one in the barn, if you will. So with Lomu, we'll see what happens there. If he's their left tackle right away, but they have Will Campbell, who infamously, struggled in that Super Bowl loss to the Seahawks. And they might have to do some shuffling around or you know, they were very complimentary of Campbell in general and said, no, we're not going to panic because of one bad game on the biggest stage. He's still going to be our guy. But then they use their first round pick on a left tackle. So stay tuned for that in Foxborough.
0: Again, another trade within the division, Buffalo and New England there at number 28. Another trade at number 30 was the Jets and the 49ers. The Jets come in and take Omar Cooper Jr., wide receiver from Indiana. Again, we were looking at him quite a bit too leading up to this draft. Another trade at 31, Buffalo and Tennessee. Tennessee trades up to take Keldrick Folk, the edge rusher from Auburn. And finally, to close out the draft, Price, the running back, another running back from Notre Dame, goes to Seattle at number 32. Of course, the Seahawks needed to replace Kenneth Walker, who left via free agency to go to the Kansas City Chiefs.
1: Yeah, he did. The end of that first round is always interesting because you never know if someone's going to trade back into that, get a fifth-year option. The Jets did that for Omar Cooper, but I don't think that was a fifth-year option type of consideration. He seems like someone who is, I know Matt Williams doesn't like plug and play, but I think you can plug him right into an offense and he'll hit the ground running. But the Titans going up for Keldrick Folk, one of the youngest guys in this draft class, if not the youngest, still only 20 years old. A lot of potential with the frame, but questions about, you know, where will he fit in the NFL? So I understand what they're going for there. Grab him at the end of the first round, and you'll have a little bit more time to evaluate Falk and see if he maybe blossoms into a 6'6", 275-pound edge rusher or finds his role on the interior. He wasn't someone we talked about much related to the Steelers, but is kind of surprising at the end of the day that he goes ahead of Ohio State D tackle Caden McDonald, who didn't go in the first round at all. He had to wait in the green room and actually stayed in Pittsburgh, which if you saw that moment, I thought that was really cool. Caden McDonald, classy, yep. I think, didn't take his ball and go home, said, I still want to be here. I accepted this invite to the draft. It means everything to me. And fortunately for him, he didn't have to wait long. Fourth pick of the second round. And I may have mentioned it on here. I talked to him at Ohio State's pro day. He was so engaging, great personality. Now he gets to go to the Texans, who I remember talking to him at the Buckeyes pro day of him saying he watched that Steelers Texans playoff game because he's good friends with Jack Sawyer. He knows the Haywards, and I bet he was rooting for the Steelers that night. Well, now he's going to have to root for Houston and himself.
0: Brian, let's get your, what was your favorite pick of the first round? And also, what was your least

0: favorite pick of the first round as far as was there a big reach that you saw? But let's first start with what did you like best?
1: What did I like best? I think I do like the Cowboys trading up for Caleb Downs. I just think 11 was too fall for him to far, and 12 would have been too fall for him to far as well. Too far for him to fall. Am I saying that right? That's just a tongue twister there. But
0: you got it.
1: I think Caleb Downs can be a really good selection there.
0: I agree.
1: I thought the top 10 was kind of the threshold for him, and he should not go any lower. And then, I mean, yeah, it's a layup, but the one that I don't like is Ty Simpson at 13th overall. I think the Rams could have used another O-lineman to start, or at least for depth, another wide receiver for Matthew Stafford to throw to. That's one that just left me scratching my head. But then I guess somewhat in the Rams' defense, how many times have we heard from Steelers fans scrutinizing the organization for not having a better succession plan from the Ben Roethlisberger era? So sometimes you're damned if you do, damned if you don't in this world.
0: Brian, we're on the same page, and it's probably because we did all these mock – well, we didn't know a whole bunch. We just did a couple mock drafts leading up to this draft last week. But I'm with you. I think the move with the Cowboys trading up to number 11 to take Caleb Downs was one of my favorites. My least favorites was Minnesota with Caleb Banks at number 18. You mentioned this. I thought they'd go more for Thieneman, who drops all the way to 25. So you can make the argument for the Bears, that being a good pick for them, picking him up that late in the first round. The other one was Kalen Ruthledge is one of my least favorites, guard from Georgia Tech. I thought he was more of a second round pick, but he gets taken because Houston trades up to 26 to get him. And again, it's towards the end of the first round. So when you get into that latter half, those final five or seven picks, as you said, they're almost like early second round picks too.
1: That makes you wonder that the Texans have some intel that Ruthledge was going to get picked in that next little stretch there, because I think they had already had that early pick in, or they had a later pick in the first round. So yeah, it makes you wonder if they had heard that another team in between them was going to go grab Ruthledge, who I wasn't shocked that he went in the first round, but yeah, most of the consensus rankings had him as a second round guy. The Steelers brought him in for a visit. They end up getting their guy Jennings Dunker later in the third round. So they wait a bit, invest a little bit less, go a little cheaper on interior offensive line, and go big, literally and figuratively, at the tackle spot.
0: And the Chiefs, Kansas City gets two first-round draft picks when all the dust settles.
1: Yeah, Peter Woods from Clemson, honestly, I don't really see it with him, but he might be a good fit for what they wanted. That Clemson team last year had just flopped so tremendously.
0: Yeah, I sure did.
1: I know that there are many reasons for that. They were my preseason national championship pick. I'll admit it. If not them, then Penn State. And both of them just collapsed and fell apart. And that hurt the draft stock of not just the quarterbacks, Cade Klubnik and Drew Aller, respectively. But I think it hurt a lot of guys across the board, although obviously not Peter Woods or Blake Miller, for that matter, both of whom were still first-rounders out of Clemson.
0: And you got to like the wide receivers that were taken early on, too. And we spent so much time talking about the wide receivers in this draft and how deep it was and how many good ones there were. Carnell Tate at number 4 to Tennessee. Also looking at Jordan Tyson, who we liked a lot from Arizona State, goes to the Saints at number 8. The Steelers didn't do too bad getting their guy in the second round with Bernard, as we talked about earlier here on the Standard. But Mekhi Lemon also going to Philly there at number 20. Wide receivers kind of played out the way we thought they would, Brian.
1: Yeah, and I just don't I don't know if I did think Denzel Boston would go in the first, but I wasn't stunned that he fell to the second. I think a general rule of thumb, and maybe I'm wrong on this because there's different ways to look at building a team, but if you're drafting a receiver in round one, he better be a number one receiver. I see that potential with Tate and Tyson, Lemon, Concepcion, Omar Cooper. I'm not so sure, but Jeremy Bernard, at least the Steelers, waited till the second round to take someone who I think is probably a good wide receiver too, eventually.
0: When we close out our number two a little bit later on here on the Standard, we're going to give you our favorites for NFL Rookie of the Year, as well as who is in the front line potentially to be the Steelers Rookie of the Year after they had those 10 picks last week. When we come back, we'll kick off our number two with Matt Williamson from The Drive right here on the Steelers Standard. He's Brian Bacco. I'm Ed Troop. We thank you for always for listening. Don't

0: 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Matt Williamson is up next with us right here on Steelers Nation Radio, part of the Steelers Audio Network.
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0: Back here on the Steelers Standard, I am Ed Troop, alongside Double B, Brian Bacco. Glad you could join us here on Steelers Nation Radio, part of the Steelers Audio Network. It's now time for our weekly Steelers Spotlight segment. And joining us from the award-winning, as I like to call it, The Drive, here on SNR with Wes Euler and Matt Williamson, is Mr. Matt Williamson. And Matt, welcome into the Steelers Standard. Is this your first time on the Standard?
11: I was just sitting here contemplating that. It's been a while, at a minimum. I bet I was on one other time way back when, but we'll

0: call it a debut. Certainly a first time with you guys.
1: Yeah. We've poached Wes already, and now we're poaching you, and then eventually we'll work our way toward a Damski, Tom, and whoever else is in the mix.
2: Yeah, we got to get in the whole SNR family.
1: Synergy under the SNR umbrella.
2: Matt, I had a chance to work with you last weekend. We had a lot of fun on the south side at the Steeler facility talking about the draft picks. And I want to start and get your thoughts right off the bat of the first pick for the Steelers in this draft at number 21 was your guy. You talked about him all the way leading up. You have to be happy with Big Max coming in here to the Steeler facility as the 21st pick.
0: I absolutely adore it. And I know that the Lemon Eagles stuff and all that. And, you know, that first off, that happens all the time throughout a draft to every team, by the way. I think the Eagles did the Steelers a favor. I would have actually taken Concepcion over Lemon. I know that's not who we're talking about, but I would have taken Ahanachor over both of them clearly. Cause it's really hard to find these guys. Yeah. I mean, it's the second biggest shortage in the league. A lot of it just comes down to supply and demand and economics. You can't go on the open market and find these guys. You know, Dale and I on the drive used to talk about all the time, like, you go shopping in the free agency aisle for tackles, it's an awful aisle to shop in, you know.
1: You walk out, you're like, wait, why do I have this Dan Moore Jr. that is priced
0: exactly
1: like this?
0: Right. And like, boy, that was really expensive. Yeah. I think I got a second mortgage for that Dan Moore Jr. And that's not going to
3: like my wife's going to be ticked.
0: But I think he's a special talent. I mean, by far the most talented offensive lineman, including Venga, in the entire draft. And I loved Venga, too. But I think this guy has more natural gifts. And the best way I've heard him described, just in that manner, that I think your listeners will understand the best, is he just moves like an elite. And I don't use the word elite on the air hardly at all. Offensive tackle. An Armstead, a Trent Williams. I mean, those guys just move differently. When I was with the Browns, it's funny because one of my pro responsibility, I was in charge of the NFC West as an NFL scout. So I watched every snap of those guys.
1: You know
0: those
1: teams inside and out, their contract status, their production.
0: Yeah. But that was the era of Walter Jones and Orlando Pace.
2: Okay, yeah.
0: And I'm not saying this guy is going to be at that level. Those are the but it got to the point where the second half, teams just stopped rushing them. I mean, like, this is fruitless.
2: Just gave up.
0: I might as well drop into coverage or play the run. And those type of guys move differently. Max moves like that. And I don't think he's as raw as people think. He's got some habits that they'll work on. You know, he keeps his hands very low or very high, I apologize. And the league is going towards tackles, keeping them a little low so you hit on the rise. But they may not even change that. I mean, that's just two different strategies. I think he still needs work, like when's a blitz coming and twists and stunts and recognition stuff. But he's played a lot more football than Broderick Jones did, you know, before when he got to the NFL.
1: So you've gotten pretty granular with the tackle play there, Matt, which is great. And I trust your opinion on O-line play more than most, that's for sure.
0: It's a hard position to evaluate.
1: Right, I mean, you just said, though, you watched a lot of great tackle play when it comes to Walter Jones and those guys. So you've seen it. I want to ask you this then, because when the conversation for me shifted away a little bit from Ahanachor versus Lemon, or even Ahanachor versus Concepcion, Boston Cooper, take your pick, why did you like him a lot more than Caleb Lomu, who was also still on the board, went a little bit later to the Patriots? Yeah. Now, again, I'm looking at this more from the layman perspective, and I'm seeing Lomu's more than a year younger. Lomu was a left tackle at Utah, and I've been saying a lot on our show that I'd love to keep Troy Faltano on the right side if you can, because it's worked. And Lomu, I mean, pretty similar, at least with the testing numbers and even the PFF, however much stock you put into the metrics of sacks allowed, pressures allowed, right there on level with Ahanachor.
0: It's a great question, and it might take me a while to go down this road, but it's going to be fun because I have not had this conversation of comparing the two. So a big reason I was so excited about Ahanachor going into the draft, and this is where I was wrong, is, you know, you're projecting when we sit here in the studio.
1: Guard flexibility.
0: Know, I thought maybe be the left guard today and then stay on the left side the year after, bump out the tackle, make it easier on yourself. Steelers totally disagree. They've come out and said, he's a tackle.
1: They didn't tell us much on that first night,
0: no,
1: but they did definitively say, he's a tackle, guys.
0: Which he moves like a tackle. Yeah. You know, he quacks like a duck, he walks like a duck, etc. And I'm fine with that. Now, Faltanu is a perfect example. Broderick Jones is also an example that went the wrong way. But the league really doesn't seem to

0: care about right versus left like they used to. Yeah. I mean, like, I'm sure you guys have heard the saying, like, flipping from right tackle to left tackle is like learn to wipe your butt with
1: the
0: other
1: hand. Yeah, we use that because Dan Moore Jr. said that.
2: We used that yesterday. Dan Moore
1: said that in the locker room, but that was his reasoning for why he never did feel comfortable switching from the right
0: and
1: side.
0: And for him, he was clearly one side only. But the league has done this with first-round picks time and time again. So maybe it's just a case-by-case thing, but that whole Faltanu draft, they all flipped.
1: Yeah.
0: Latham looked like the prototypical right tackle. Alt looked like the prototypical left tackle. They played the opposite.
1: You know, I remember thinking all those teams should have just traded. And,
0: right. Well,
1: you know,
0: take my guy and I'll take your guy. Right. So I don't know if Troy would rather be on the left, if he'd rather be on the right. Does Max care one way or another? So I don't know how to address that part, but I think – the Green Bay staff in the McCarthy era, like if you look at his Dallas lines, four of his starting five offensive linemen were tackles and a center. And they did that a ton in Green Bay, too, of just get the best guys on the field. We'll figure it out from there. They're more so than any team I can remember. So Max versus Lomu, to me, especially leading up to the draft, I thought Lomu had no chance to be a guard. So that favored Proctor, a couple of those other
1: little
0: dudes.
1: Versatility.
0: Yeah, where I thought maybe they could start at left guard, bump to left tackle if you don't resign either player. Now, Lomu's just not for me. He's very, very narrow. He's a tall, linear player that's very accomplished in protection, but really doesn't like contact that much. I mean, he's a very finesse mirror player. He doesn't finish. You know, I don't get the opportunity to sit down with those dudes, but Max buries people. You know, Max is way more physical and a much more accomplished run blocker. And I think if they both walked in the door, you'd be like, that guy looks way different than that guy. Yeah.
2: We're talking with Matt Williamson here on The Standard. You can hear Matt and Wes Euler each and every day here on SNR on The Drive here on Steelers Nation Radio, part of the Steelers Audio Network. So we're talking about the Steelers draft class here in 2026, Matt. And we started with Big Max Iheanacho from Arizona State. The second pick, the 47th overall, the Steelers had to trade up, and they get Jeremy Bernard from Alabama. Mm-hmm. Your thoughts on that? The Steelers had to get a wide receiver. We knew that at some point. If it wasn't going to be one, most likely it was going to be number two. Mm-hmm. And they trade up, and they get the big playmaker from Alabama.
0: Well, first off, one of the reasons I meant to start the segment with this, too, going tackle, then receiver, as opposed to the other way around, had they landed Lemon, there wouldn't have been tackles close to the level of Bernard. You know what I mean?
2: Right.
0: And they just get picked through. There's six or seven of them, including Lomu, long gone. You know what I mean? You're not going to get a tackle. You may go on O-lineman you kind of liked, but you would not have got a tackle. So I like Bernard a lot. I think he's exactly what they needed at that spot because I hate the word plug and play because that doesn't really translate the NFL because nobody is. But he looks immediately like your number three. He's going to be a coach's favorite, go over the middle, tough guy, always in the right place. Assuming Rodgers is a quarterback, that's unbelievably important to him. That's why he doesn't always work well with rookies all that well. But he's super smart in terms of football intelligence, blocks. You can give him carries. Now, this isn't his fault, but I said on the air, when they drafted him, I thought he was the perfect receiver to take first and then go get Bell from Louisville or Lane the Georgia Tech kid somebody that was a project.
2: Yeah.
1: Jeff Caldwell from Cincy was
0: that's
1: a big
0: not a bad
1: one.
0: He
1: didn't
0: either.
1: Even get drafted.
0: He didn't even get drafted. You know, somebody that can just
1: kind of. Of course,
0: the
1: Chiefs grabbed them.
0: They grabbed them, yeah. But, or, Lance is who I was thinking of before. You know, somebody like that that's a work in progress because this guy should be able to give you what you want right off the bat as rookies go. And that was one of the things I was critical of the draft is I would have got the other high upside wide out that they never really did.
1: So not Caden Wiegand or Eli Heidenreich in terms of.
0: I think Heidenreich should go to the wide receiver.
1: Yeah, that's what we've been saying on our show a lot as well.
0: They said that either way?
1: Oh, they listed him as a running back when he came out. But, I don't see that either. I see it. If he's going to help an NFL team somewhere, it's going to be running routes, catching passes.
0: I think so, too.
2: And I think one thing, guys, with
0: but that's not what I had in mind when I had this Bernard conversation. Yeah.
2: No, but one thing that has been clear with Mike McCarthy in his offense, and he said it in his pre-draft press conference, is he likes to move his wide receivers around. There's
0: a lot.
2: It's not wide receiver one, wide receiver two, wide receiver three. He moves them all around the field from slot to the outside to the inside. Yeah. So I think
0: it's not going to be like you're the X, you're the Z. Yeah. That's all you ever do. Or you're on the right side, you're on the left

0: side, and I think that's why they targeted Pittman.
1: Exactly.
0: Yeah, yeah.
1: They bring Pittman in. They have now DK Metcalf, your big wide out on the outside. Maybe move him inside now. I'd love to see him at slot. But now with this pick, to your point, Matt, Bernard gives you a great look there because he's so athletic and he can play anywhere on that field. And also, they like to get him on the jet sweeps and some backfield looks too, which could be
0: Couldn't agree more. Could be
1: intriguing as well.
0: Absolutely. And I think that it's not an accident for all the reasons you just mentioned that the two serious investments they put in at this position were Pittman and Bernard because of the versatility, the physicality, and the size.
2: And Omar Khan, I mean, for as much as he's been scrutinized on some of the game within the game of draft strategy with what happened with Lemon, I mean, it seemed like he read the board pretty well at those top two positions because, as you said, Matt, I mean, other than Lomu, next tackle wasn't off the board until early third round.
0: Yeah.
2: The Eagles taking Markell Bell, who's...
0: And they're more backup swing guy.
2: Yeah, and I was going to say, he's going to be boom or bust, probably, at that size, coming out of Miami. And then receiver-wise, yes, they didn't, you know, get anxious to move back in for a Denzel Boston or Omar Cooper, but they wait, then they see that, okay, now Bernard is still there. Let's go up and get him, and not another receiver taken until... Geez, I mean, early third again. So wow, Antonio Williams goes to the Commanders. So that tells you that
0: I don't think they'd have been in on Antonio Williams,
2: right? And I liked guys like Bryce Lance and Skylar Bell, but not at the same level of Bernard. So the Steelers seem to read that situation well too.
0: Yeah, don't have much to add. I think that's well stated. I mean, obviously the gap between tackle is not surprising. That's like that every year. But that gap in terms of where the receivers went and the styles of receivers that went directly after. I have always thought Omar has a really good feel for the draft.
2: Yeah.
0: I mean, people that think, oh, they just panicked when when Lemon went off the board. They've talked about this for weeks.
2: Yeah.
1: More with Matt Williamson from The Drive. Whenever we come back, we'll get his thoughts on the rest of the Steelers' draft picks, including Drew Aller. What does Matt think about Drew? But first, we want to tell you that The Silent Count is a community initiative that launched during the NFL draft last week, dedicated to making every person feel seen, heard, and valued. Its goal is to lift all nonprofits with a special focus on helping people with sensory challenges and invisible disabilities. The draft was the perfect place to help last week, as The Silent Count provided three sensory activation vehicles at the draft where people found a quiet and calm space away from the noise and crowds. This initiative will also be giving away over $1 million in grants to local nonprofits. Some of those nonprofits include the Hayward House. They are a first-round pick for rushing to the aid of kids in need. Also, the Friermuth Fund is a first-round pick for keeping students and teachers caught up. And finally, the Need Foundation is a first-round pick by Mel Blunt for guiding kids to a post-secondary education. Learn more about the Need Foundation, the Friermuth Fund, the Hayward House at thesilentcount.org. That's thesilentcount.org. Whenever we come back, we'll have more with Matt Williamson. Again, you can hear Matt and Wes Euler each and every day on The Drive right here on SNR. But for today, we stole Matt Williamson for The Standard. He's Brian Bacco. I'm Ed Troop. We thank you for listening today, each and every day, and more with Matt Williamson whenever we come back right here on The Steelers Standard, here on Steelers Nation Radio, part of the Steelers Audio Network.
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6: Hi, Western Pennsylvania. This is Edgar Snyder. I want to thank you for over 40 years of trusting my law firm. During those years, we've helped thousands of people just like you, our neighbors. We're here for you. We're here for our community. We're here for our region. If you've been seriously hurt in an accident, you need to talk to a lawyer, even if it's not us. If you do call us, know that you'll have the firm with over 40 years of experience fighting to get the money you deserve. And of course, there's never a fee unless we get money for you.
7: Yeah, I had a lot of extended family and close family friends there. It was about probably like 40 people. But yeah, it was really fun. Like, obviously, you know, it's a moment that I've been working towards for, you know, a while now, really my whole life. There's a lot of anticipation and honestly a little bit of anxiety going into the day. But, you know, I have a great team around me between parents, girlfriend, supporting staff, between like agents and everything like that. So I felt really good going into the night. I was really excited when I saw the 412 pop up. Like, I was really excited. I was hoping I could have a chance to come here and, you know, just be a part of the Story franchise and be a part of a winning culture. So I was really excited. And yeah, it was a lot of emotions that went through me at first, a lot of excitement more than anything, though.
8: That's Drew Aller, former, I guess you could say, I don't know if you want to say former, but Penn State quarterback, graduate. He was a Nittany Lion at Happy Valley, so a lot of folks here in and around southwestern Pennsylvania who are Penn State fans enjoyed Drew Aller and got to see the big 6'5", 228-pounder lead the Nittany Lions the last couple seasons. Of course, last season cut short due to an injury, but still managed to throw for over 1,100 yards, 8 touchdowns, 3 interceptions in 6 games before a broken ankle sidelined him for the rest of the year. He is now a Pittsburgh Steeler. Welcome back to the Steeler Standard. I am Ed Troop alongside Double B Brian Bacco. Glad you could join us here on Steelers Nation Radio, part of the Steelers Audio Network. And right before break, we were talking to our good friend Matt Williamson from The Drive about the Steelers 2026 NFL Draft. Talking with Matt Williamson. Again, you can hear Matt each and every day with Wes Euler on The Drive here on SNR. Matt, we've talked about the Steelers' first two picks. We might as well just keep going in order with you, but it gives a good segue to what I want to talk to you about, and that's the quarterback position for the Pittsburgh Steelers. Drew Aller is taken in the third round, 76th overall from Penn State. I want to get your thoughts there, but also let's start with this. Aaron Rodgers, the news this week, he gets that rare tag that you hardly ever see in the NFL. So I want to get your thoughts on that. And also, Where do you think we sit with Aaron Rodgers? Do you think he'll play for the

0: Pittsburgh Steelers in 2026?
1: I do. Maybe that's not final in all their minds. I mean, who's to say? But just being at the facility those 3 days, you just get the vibe in a big way that it's when he shows up, not if. That tag's a hard thing to comment on. Wes and I broke it down yesterday, and I still don't know that I know what I'm talking about with that tag, to be honest with you.
0: Same with us, by the way.
1: Yeah, and the one thing I threw out that I haven't heard a lot of other people mention is maybe Rodgers presented it to the Steelers. Like, hey, I'm sorry I'm taking so long. Here's some assurances. You won't make me angry at all. You can get something out of this if it doesn't go your way. Here's an act of good faith. I'm just making this up as I go. I don't know. I mean, I've never heard this tag before, but I threw it out there that maybe Rodgers is the one that suggested it.
2: Has to sign it too, right?
1: I don't know.
2: I guess. I mean, yeah.
1: Is it like the franchise tag?
2: I don't know. Because
1: the franchise tag, you have to sign. Like, George Pickens is not a football player.
2: Correct.
1: Right now,
2: yeah. Know? Yeah. And we've been down that road before with Le'Veon Bell in organization. So, yeah, that's a question I have about it too. Another question I have about it is, like, why does this mechanism even exist?
1: It's so weird to me it's even in the CBA.
2: Right. I'm like, the guy's an unrestricted free agent. I don't know why the prior club would have any sort of, I guess, rights exercising power. Maybe this will cause a revisiting
1: after the draft.
2: Yeah, I guess
1: I've never heard that clarified, but you can't do that to whoever, you know, when Dan Moore hit free agency,
2: right.
1: You can just slap this tag on.
2: There's a lot that I don't understand about the fine print that's going on here. And I guess, you know, the other part of it too is
1: My hunch is we won't talk about it in a couple months. He'll just go away and he'll be a Steeler.
2: Well, and then the other thing, like, you were kind of alluding to, Matt, like, what's in this for the player? I mean, what is the good in the player for this and the player? I don't know. I guess that's why it's rarely used.
1: Yeah, I don't quite get it.
0: Your thoughts on Drew Aller from Penn State?
1: Very mixed. I have a lot of doubts because I don't think he has a very good feel for the position as a thrower or within the pocket or, hey, the going gets tough in the last 2 minutes and situational and things of that nature. But if there is a positive spin to put on it, and I'm not just doing that because we're on SNR, there are traits. I think you can attribute some of his failures or concerns to poor receivers, but also a very questionable coaching staff and usage of him. I'm sure McCarthy's looking at his footwork with the finest comb, looking at it going, if I can adjust those things, which is the West Coast background to no end, this is how McCarthy made his bones, that the accuracy will follow and that's correctable and mixed with, you know, these private quarterback coaches that all these guys have. And it sounds like Aller's already working with those guys. But there's some things that are real concerning. I mean, this sounds crazy, but and I agree with it. It wasn't my words, but he doesn't hit receivers in motion very well. Well, they don't usually stand still for you. You know,
2: Jeremy Bernard's pretty good at finding open space and sitting down in the zone. But,
1: good,
2: you know,
1: but yeah, that's right. Twice a game. Yeah. You know, right. I mean, that's a problem for me. I think he's very robotic and mechanical, but how much is that driven into him coaching-wise? He doesn't put the ball in harm's way very often. Is that because that they've harnessed him up so much or that he's timid? I don't know. I don't see a lot of confidence in his play. But we were fortunate enough to sit down with him. He's very smart. He looks the part. It looks like he's doing all the little things. And right or wrong, a year ago, he was considered an early first-round pick. And more than anything, I am a believer, and this is like a Packer thing even when Rodgers and Favre were there, that take a bite from the apple almost every year. I mean, if the Chiefs or the Bills or the Ravens that have great quarterbacks take a third-round quarterback, I understand it. I mean, they did it with Garoppolo and Brissett while Brady was in his prime. It's just they're assets. So I'm in favor of taking a quarterback nearly every year.
2: Yeah, I mean, maybe he plays well in the preseason this year or next year, and then suddenly you've got a backup or third stringer that, even if he's not starting here, maybe a team wants to come trade for him and you get something. So, that's why Howie Roseman has that quarterback factory idea that kind of got clowned for saying a few years back. But no, I think a lot of the league sees that and is trending that way. And then, yeah, I guess with Aller, too, it's always that interesting chicken or the egg conversation when you look at the offense he's in. Like,
1: I know.
2: Were they dumbing it down or doing things a certain way because they didn't trust some of his abilities, or did that harm his abilities. I guess we'll see. The ultimate,
1: like we've seen that in the Tomlin era.

0: lot. Like, just don't make any mistakes, Doug.
1: Yeah.
0: Well, we
1: yeah.
0: know that's a duck
1: thing. Right. That was working around the limitations right. of an undrafted rookie minicamp tryout guy from Samford.
0: Exactly.
1: Who was a little taller than me.
0: Is Penn State just looking at it, though? If you don't make mistakes, we're going to win 9 out of our 10 games.
1: Because of the pure talent across the board.
0: Or is he not a great coach? I don't know.
1: The ultimate propaganda I'll push for pro Drew Aller was early in his football career, his dad, who was a coach, wanted him at another position, mm-hmm. didn't want him to play quarterback. Then eventually they're like, all right, this guy's just got too much in his arm, too much athleticism. We're going to put him there to help the team. Reminds me of another former Steelers quarterback. Pretty big strapping guy from Ohio. So I'm just going to put that out into the universe as the ultimate pie in the sky idea there.
2: Matt, we just have a few more minutes left you, which, by the way, thank you so much for coming on with us.
0: Sure,
2: this is probably your 200th interview in the last week that you've done, in addition to the drive that you do with Wes each and every day. But out of the 10 picks, give me your favorite of the 10, and also give me your least favorite of the 10.
0: Clearly, Max is my favorite. That's low-hanging fruit. We went over that. I don't want to talk about that anymore.
2: Right.
0: I would say Aller's my least favorite.
2: Yeah.
0: Or the return guy. Now, I think we can't escape this lens, and it was really obvious to me as the draft went on live in real time, and even more obvious these early days since. This was a terrible draft class, top to finish. I mean, it really, really was.
2: And not very strong. Huh?
0: These teams are, you know, they got 100 dudes on their board or 150 on the board that they really want, and they dried up quick. So if you take a pure returner as early as the Steelers did, I understand it on this board if they're just looking around like no one else can really
1: but
0: help me.
1: He better be breaking off fools left and right.
0: That's my
1: taking
0: thing,
1: these
0: though,
1: punts and is, I mean, back in the NFL.
0: You couldn't have got him two rounds later.
1: Yeah.
0: I mean, he really, for that pick to hit, he has to be a top three or four returner in the league. And again, there's some Monday morning quarterbacking here, but no, I mean, now that we know that they got Heidenreich, he might not be as good a returner, but I think he can be a very good returner. It's almost like
1: the shame of it is, like, as great as that moment was because of how the class had already come together, in a weird way, it almost makes me like both picks less, which
0: in
1: is
0: a way,
1: unfortunate
0: right.
1: both, because I think they're
0: frankly,
1: fun players
0: to
1: watch.
0: If you do this exercise, like they took Eli in the fourth round
1: and
0: the returner in the seventh, I'd be like, that makes more sense to me because I thought Heidenreich should have went in the fifth.
1: Yeah. Last one for me. Dunker, day one starter, you think, Matt? Whether it's left
0: maybe,
1: guard,
0: but
1: right
0: I think
1: guard?
0: That's also selling Hoffman and Anderson short.
1: Yeah.
0: And you might be close to the team in terms of this type of thing. Is there any chance Fautanu's the left guard if Jones or Cook is a high-quality player?
1: I mean, I think there's a chance.
0: McCarthy
1: was
0: guard in the league.
1: Yeah, he was so vague about everything O-line-wise that it's hard to really get a read on it. But I do think Anderson's a guy who is kind of like continuously impressed them a little more than they've expected over
0: totally
1: the years.
0: Agree.
1: But, you know, it's a new staff coming in.
0: I've been on the bandwagon for a while now that I would extend Anderson and Cook because what they would cost at this point for what they've made.
1: Not much.
0: Not much. I mean, I'd love to have both those guys around for two more years.
2: Eli Heidenreich from Mount Lebanon Navy. Does he make the team?
0: Oh, yeah. Yeah, I think he makes the team, and I bet he has a helmet in week one and helps in numerous ways.
2: So not just a feel-good story. He has the skill set to make the
0: again.
2: Make
0: I thought
2: roster. I'm with you. I agree with you.
0: Yeah, I mean, Wes and I talked about leading up to the draft. Like, hey, would you trade your fifth round pick for Heidenreich now, 1 week ago today? And I definitely said yes.
2: He is.
0: I hope they use him at receiver first, though. I don't like this running back talk.
2: Yeah, get him out of the backfield. Have him as a playmaker, and I think he fits the bill as like a slot receiver, right, Brian? I mean,
1: yeah, because in my mind,
2: we've talked about that.
1: You try to pigeonhole him into the backfield. That's how you get the recipe of him not making the team. So
0: yes,
2: I agree. He is Matt Williamson. You can hear Matt with Wes Euler each and every day on The Drive here on Steelers Nation Radio. Matt, thanks so much for coming in. We'll do it again sometime.
0: Absolutely,
1: thanks, Matt.
0: Love it.
1: Good stuff.
2: All right, he's Brian. And that is our weekly interview for our Steelers Spotlight. And again, we want to thank Matt Williamson from The Drive for hopping on and talking about the 2026 Steeler NFL draft class, which again included the top pick. And you heard Matt, he really likes Max Ionichor from Arizona State. The Steelers select him 21st overall last week, along with Jeremy Bernard from Alabama in the second round, 47th overall. Drew Aller, 76th overall in the third round. The second third round pick was 85th overall in corner Dalen Everett from Georgia. The final pick in the third round, the 96th overall, Jennings Dunker. Again, you heard Matt talk about Dunker too from Iowa. The fourth round started with the return man, Caden Wiegen from Iowa. The fifth round

pick, the 169th overall. Steelers trade back and get the tight end from Indiana in Riley Nowakowski. The Steelers' sixth round draft pick from last week, another trade in which they positioned themselves in the sixth round. Didn't have originally a sixth round pick. They traded it away earlier in the draft.

0: pick in the seventh round, 230th overall, the homegrown kid from Mount Lebanon, and Eli Heidenreich from Navy rounds out the Steelers' 10 draft picks from just a week ago. And again, Steelers rookie camp will be next weekend here in the Berg, starting on May 8th through May 10th. So all of these players that were drafted, as well as the undrafted free agents that the Steelers signed after the draft last weekend, will be invited into Steelers rookie camp next weekend. It'll be our first chance to see them, not in pads, but shorts and helmets, at least on the south side. And the media folks will also get an opportunity to talk and see some of these players as well as they put on that Steeler helmet for the first time as a Pittsburgh Steeler. And OTAs will be underway during the month of May, and that will lead to the mandatory mini camp in the first week of June here in Pittsburgh. And then just a month and a half later, mid to late July, La Trobe, St. Vincent College, will be the home once again for Steeler training camp later this summer. And of course, SNR will have you covered for all of those events and more. So make sure you keep it logged on and tuned in right here on Steelers Nation Radio. We want to tell you about The Silent Count, is a community initiative that launched during the NFL draft last week, dedicated to making every person feel seen, heard, and valued. Its goal is to lift all nonprofits with a special focus on helping people with sensory challenges and invisible disabilities. The draft last week was the perfect place to help, as The Silent Count provided three sensory activation vehicles at the draft where people found a quiet and calm space away from the noise and crowds. This initiative will also be giving away over $1 million in grants to local nonprofits, including one of our favorites, the Mel Blunt Youth Home. It's a first round draft pick for intercepting the lives of at-risk youth. Also, we can tell you about Habitat for Humanity. Pittsburgh is a first-round pick by Dermoni Dawson for being at the center of housing solutions. And finally, The Glimmer of Hope is a first-round pick by Heath Miller for improving breast cancer care right here in Pittsburgh. You can learn more about The Glimmer of Hope, Habitat for Humanity, and of course, the Mel Blunt Youth Home at thesilentcount.org. That's thesilentcount.org. When Brian and I come back, we will give you our picks of who we think are the early favorites for Steeler Offensive and Defensive Rookie of the Year, as well as the NFL. It is the Steeler Standard. I'm Ed Troop. He's Brian Bacco. We thank you for joining us today, each and every day, right here on Steelers Nation Radio, part of the Steelers Audio Network.
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9: Great stuff from Matt Williamson. As always, we appreciate him coming on the Standard. You had to get ready for the drive right away with Wes Euler when we were able to talk to him here this week. So we appreciate him. And we appreciate you for listening today, each and every day, to the Steelers Standard right here on Steelers Nation Radio, part of the Steelers Audio Network. I am Ed Troop alongside Brian Bacco as we wrap up our second hour and our week here on the Steelers Standard, and a week in which we really went back into the NFL draft, as we did also here today, to give you our insight on what happened. And Brian, I think overall, as the dust has settled a week later, we feel pretty good about this Steelers draft class.
10: Yeah, I think it came together nicely. I think they sort of reverse engineered it to an extent. You know, people were unsure of what the plan, what the vision was after the Big Max pick, just because it did come out of left field to everybody but our buddy Matt Williamson, who we just had on. So, yeah, I think in the end you look at it more holistically, and the whole makes more sense than the sum of its parts, put it that way.
9: Yeah, I agree, Brian, for sure. It's and then again, time will tell. As you know, I one thing, if you noticed, I didn't do with you at all this week was I didn't ask you for a grade, because I just, and I talked about it last weekend during our coverage here on SNR. You got to let this, it's like a fine wine, right? You got to give it some time to develop. And only now do we go back, and we did it last week here on the Standard. We go back and look at the 2022 draft class and the 2023 and even the 2024. Give it a couple years. See how these players play out, because there's going to be some hits, there's going to be some misses, and then put a grade on it a few years later and then say, okay, this was a good draft pick, this wasn't a good draft pick, this was a reach, this wasn't a reach. But to do it just within a week after the draft, an early look, and I know it's our industry, it's what we do, and there's a ton of grades out there, but I just think it's too early to tell.
10: Yeah, I don't necessarily love the whole draft grades thing, so, I mean, it is what it is. I get it. It gets clicks. It appeals to the casual fan who,
9: yep.
10: I like, probably like you do too, Ed. I mean, I get texts from family members, cousins. I was like, and it's just very general. Hey, how the Steelers do in the draft? What did you think of the draft? And that's ultimately what these draft grades and those exercises stand to answer.
9: Also got a ton of questions, Brian, leading up to with the draft being here in Pittsburgh. Hey, will you guys be on the stage? Will you be over on the North Shore the whole weekend? And then the answer was like, no, we'll be at the Steelers headquarters on the south side a ways away from there. But then people think that's pretty cool, too, being able to be at the headquarters. I know you were there all weekend, too, with us. Traffic last week, a quick shout out. We haven't talked about that this week, but how about that? Traffic getting in and out of town was perfect.
10: Yeah, I didn't have any issues at all. Really? I mean, I was

0: either.
1: Going to the south side. Yep. But yeah, yep. Still, it was all a plus from that standpoint. I know that was another aspect that Art Rooney II touched on in his NFL Network interview, was he was told everything was executed about as well as that could have been for an event of that magnitude. And I just keep wondering, Ed, where is it going to go next? I know that Pittsburgh passed the baton to DC. They've already gotten the bid and won that bid for 2027. So I'm sure work is well underway on the National Mall, but where will it go after that? I sort of wonder. I think a cool one, I don't know if the city's interested or if they're doing much work for it, but I think the draft in Denver could be really cool with some of the mountains in the backdrop, and there's a lot of parks out there. I've been there a few times. That would be my, I guess, first choice, having been to a lot of the NFL cities.
0: I'm with you. Denver would be great. How about Seattle? Seattle, I think, would be pretty good too.
1: Yeah, I think Seattle would be sweet. I bet Buffalo will get in that mix because they want it to go to a lot of the cold weather cities. Like we talked at the top of the show, I know Art Rooney II said he doesn't want to rule out a Super Bowl, but I mean, let's be honest, even if you think Pittsburgh can handle the quote unquote pulling it off aspect of it, which I don't doubt, and the Steelers as well, I just don't think the NFL wants to do the whole cold weather city thing in February. That might be the longest of long shots, but that makes me wonder if, yeah, the draft will continue to travel around to places like Buffalo with a new stadium, like Cleveland once they get their new stadium. And I'm well versed in the AFC North cities of Cincinnati and in Baltimore. I think those could be fun locales as well.
0: Hey, look, Double B, I'm a big Howard Stern fan, and they were talking about the draft here in Pittsburgh last week. They don't talk about sports much on that show, but it even made it onto the Stern radar this past week. That was pretty cool.
1: Yeah, for sure. And then one other one, like Charlotte's a big event town, so I could see Charlotte bidding for and getting the draft at some point here in the future soon, too.
0: Yeah, it's another great city for sure. Brian, let's talk about the first round of the NFL draft. We've been talking about the first round, and we talked about the surprises to come out of that. But let's talk about the whole NFL draft that was completed last week here in Pittsburgh and get your thoughts on the early favorites of who could potentially be the NFL Rookie of the Year to come out of this class. I say first round because that's probably where it's going to come, but not necessarily, right? There's been draft picks in the second or third round that have shined. But what's your early look? And this is a really early, early look, considering that none of these players have yet to put any pads or a helmet off just a week after the draft.
1: So if I had to pick an early favorite for Steelers offensive rookie of the year, Ed, I think it's pretty easy to say Jeremy Bernard, because he's going to have the opportunities to be on the field with Max Ionichor and Jennings Dunker. I mean, it's not like an offensive lineman can't win it. Zach Frazier won it just a couple years ago, but we don't know if they're going to start from day one, where they might start from day one. If not, when do they get into the lineup? At what point of the season? We at least know that Jeremy Bernard is going to have an opportunity to, you know, be in the receiver rotation from the get-go, and just the type of player he is. We've talked about it extensively this week. I think he has all the makings of someone who's not going to need a ton of development. He should be pretty much NFL ready, about as much as you can be.
0: No doubt. Jeremy Bernard will be your front runner going in. Because as you said, you know, Ionichor, you know, again, he could potentially be starting on that offensive line at some point. I don't think it's going to be right away, but at some point during the season, he could be elevated. And maybe it's due to injury. Maybe it's just due to the Steelers need to plug him in at some point. But Bernard, absolutely. He's the favorite because they don't have. I mean, again, they got Metcalf, Pittman, then after that there's a severe drop. Like, who do you put into that third spot? And you'd think Bernard will be that guy, unless, you know, Roman Wilson arrives in training camp and outplays him, but I don't foresee that happening as we sit here right now.
1: What if I would have just went off the grid and said Drew Aller
0: is there you go,
1: Steelers offensive rookie of the year?
0: Hey, anything is possible, Brian. That could, if he goes into camp, Aaron Rodgers does not sign, and then it's a Will Howard versus Drew Aller battle, and Aller is lights out, and he becomes the starter. Yeah, I mean, it's easy to think that. And how about Caden Wiegand, too, as a return man, if he returns a handful of kicks and makes an impact there?
1: Well, we don't typically hand out a Steelers specialty. But, well, I should say, I mean,
0: never know.
1: The Steelers, the Joe Green Great Performance Award is handed out annually to the Steelers Rookie of the Year, regardless of the side of the ball. We're just adding to it for radio fodder. But yeah, you wouldn't normally think of who will be the Steelers special teams rookie of the year. It better

0: Kirby, Cade, and Weejin. And I guess the other dark horse of all dark horses would be Eli Heidenreich, Steelers Offensive Rookie of the Year.
1: Well, I also think the bigger story in and around Heidenreich is, you know, will he make the team and make an impact? And Matt Williamson, when that draft pick was made, I was on the air with him last weekend, right away said, no doubt he makes the team. And you just heard him in our last segment talk about that. I asked him again about it. And again, he's very confident saying that not only will Eli Heidenreich make this team, but he will make an impact in 2026 with the Steelers.
0: Yeah, I'm not as bullish on it as Matt is. I mean, I really like Heidenreich, but there are only 53 spots, and realistically, there might only be 26, maybe stretch it to 27 spots on offense if you can really do more with less on the other side of the ball. So, you know, they've done a good job of adding to the offense, and that's a good thing for the team overall, but that's not necessarily a good thing for these end of the draft rookies who come in here and really have to kind of scratch and claw for their opportunities. It's also going to depend on, I mean, just from a pure logistical standpoint, how many reps is he going to get in camp and in preseason? I guess there will be a lot to go around, but yeah, you're right. You throw Weejin into the mix. I'm sure you're going to try to get Jeremy Bernard up to speed as much as you possibly can. So that'll be part of the proving ground too for Heidenreich is the opportunities that he gets.
1: Of course, the other part of that story is maybe the Steelers do start the season with their number one draft pick in Iheanacho on that offensive line. He plays the whole season and goes lights out, doesn't give up a sack, and maybe he's your rookie of the year. I don't think he's going to start the season on the offensive line, but you never know. He could outplay a bunch of guys during training camp, and they could, you know, put him in, plug and play.
0: Yes, we shall see. My defensive rookie of the year pick for the Steelers. Yeah, obviously not many to choose from.
1: Only three.
0: They only drafted three defensive guys. So I guess I'd probably have to say Dalen Everett is by far the favorite, unless you're a really big Robert Spears Jennings fan. I don't think Gabriel Rubio, even if he's playing much, will be in a position to rack up too many statistics with what I imagine they'd ask him to do for that D-line.
1: Yeah, Everett should get a lot of playing time, I would think, in that secondary. Again, I've talked him up a lot this week. 6'1", 196, 32-inch arms, 4.38, 40-yard dash, 37.5 vertical. Man, he's got the size. He's got the look to be able to play. And again, he's very physical, too, playing at that corner spot. But yeah, there's a pretty big drop-off because, again, the Steelers, you know, had 10 picks, 7 offensive players, only 3 defensive picks. Everett was their first defensive player taken, but the second pick in the third round. Aller was first at 76, and then at number 85 was Everett. And you got to go all the way down to the sixth round when Gabriel Rubio was taken, 210th overall, and then Robert Spears Jennings in the seventh round at safety. But I will say this, the second player on that list, I think, is Spears Jennings that could potentially make an impact in that secondary. I'm with you, though, on Rubio on that defensive line.
0: Yeah, Robert Spears Jennings. It's going to be an uphill battle, too, I think, for him to make the team as well. I'm sure he's going to have to get his hands dirty on special teams, as most rookies do, especially the down-the-liner type guys.
1: So that's a look at the Steelers' offensive and defensive rookie of the year. Early, early, early favorites that Brian and I are looking at. So let's get the NFL take overall. Brian, who do you like on offense first in the NFL as the early favorite?
0: This one might surprise you, Ed, but I'm going to go with Jadarian Price from the Seattle Seahawks. Last pick of the first round, you mentioned it. He's going to step in for Kenny Walker. So I'll say the Super Bowl MVP gives way to the offensive rookie MVP in the NFL. I'm taking Price. I don't feel great about it over guys like, well, you know, the obvious, Fernando Mendoza, Jeremiah Love, the receivers, Jordan Tyson and Carnell Tate, but I think we know that offense is, you know, they've got their pieces with Sam Darnold and Jackson Smith and Jigba. That could mean a lot of wide open running lanes for the rookie out of Notre Dame.
1: And Brian, do we have any indication yet? Because I'll be honest, Mendoza was the overall favorite to go number one to the Raiders all along. I haven't really dove into it too much, but has there been any indication that he could potentially start early on for the Raiders?
0: No, I mean, that's why they brought in Fernando Mendoza, and there's a lot of buzz out there that Tom Brady believes in putting the quarterback in the slow cooker rather than throwing him into the fire
1: right
0: off the bat. But yeah, I guess if Mendoza's tearing it up, or if Kirk Cousins looks like a shell of his former self.

0: the Raiders might change their plans that way.
1: And good call on Jeremiah Love, too, the running back. Well, no, you didn't say Love. I'm sorry. You said the other running back from Notre Dame. You said Price for Seattle. I was going to mention Jeremiah Love in Arizona as well as maybe being a potential favorite.
0: Yeah, and I think Price is the odds-on favorite.
1: He's going to play
0: for Offensive Rookie of the Year, as he should be. But I'm just going I'm going off script a little bit and going with Jadarian Price.
1: Well, he's certainly going to play because they're going to need him with Kenneth Walker leaving via free agency to Kansas City. Okay, how about on the defensive side of the football field? You got a lot of choices, a lot of nominations.
0: Yeah, and the obvious ones again are Arvell Reese, Reuben Bain, Sonny Styles, David Bailey, the number two overall pick. But I'm going to stick with the same guy that I said was maybe my favorite pick of the first round. And I'm going to say Caleb Downs slotting right into that Cowboys secondary. I don't know when the last time a safety won Defensive Rookie of the Year, because it's certainly easier to get those votes and be in the spotlight when you're a pass rusher and you're getting sacks and forced fumbles. But I just think there's a chance that Downs can have that much of a be that much of a difference maker for the Cowboys. And, you know, it's not an easy division. You're facing Jaden Daniels, Jalen Hurts, Jackson Dart two times each a year, but maybe Downs will get his hands on some footballs and be a force multiplier for the Cowboys.
1: I love Downs too, but I'm going to go with Sonny Styles, the linebacker for now, the Washington Commanders, the seventh overall pick for Ohio State, as my defensive rookie of the year favorite going into the season, at least right now as we sit.
0: Yeah, I almost went. Here's my dark horse, my real sleeper, Ed, is Jermaud McCoy, the Raiders corner, first pick of the fourth round. But a lot of people were mocking him as a first round talent, and it seems like he slipped mainly because of some pretty concerning medical red flags. But I guess I'll just say this. If McCoy can stay healthy, and if he gets healthy and he's on the field for the Raiders, they don't have much else at corner. So he might be a day one starter at that position as a fourth round pick. And I thought he was really good a couple years ago at Tennessee. He just didn't play this last season because he was hurt.
1: Brian, that is a deep cut for sure, my friend, with that. And, hey, we'll leave it
0: and at then, you know, I guess there's also the possibility. I'm just going to throw this one out there. Anyone drafted in the AFC East on the defensive side of the ball, particularly if you get drafted by the Patriots or the Bills, you get to face the Jets twice, and you get to face the Miami Dolphins twice. So you might rack up the numbers and the production against those two offenses that, hey, I suppose there's some wiggle room, some meat on the bone for Malik Willis and the supporting cast and Geno Smith and who they've brought into the equation for the Jets. But I'm just throwing that out there if you're looking for some real value sleepers for Defensive Rookie of the Year. Any team playing the Jets and the Dolphins twice should be in some good positions.
1: Great stuff, Brian, as always. And that'll be the last word for the week here on The Standard. We'll talk to you next week.
0: All right. Sounds good, Ed.
1: That's going to do it for The Steelers Standard. He's Brian Bacco. I'm Ed Troop. We thank you for listening today, each and every day, right here on Steelers Nation Radio, part of the Steelers Audio Network.
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15: Chris, whatever walk of life we go down, whatever thing we fall in love with, we want that to be for life, right? We want to be creatures that mate for life, whether that be with our spouses, whether that be with our teams, whether that be with really anything. That's what we're looking for as humans, right? We're looking for that monogamy. We're looking for that
16: soulmate.
15: One person, yes, the soulmate. And Nick Herbig has found his soulmate. Because according to his agent over the weekend, Chris, we all saw, he wants to be a Steeler for life. So we begin there today in such an existential place. We debate, did we make mistakes? No, I'm just kidding. We're talking about Herbig to start the blitz today. Do you, don't you, as far as an extension is concerned with him? We've spent so much time talking about Joey Porter Jr. when it comes to that draft class and how slam dunk of a easy decision it is to give him an extension, and that's going to come at some point this offseason. Herbig is certainly the person sitting in second place when it comes to that class as far as extensions are concerned. He's certainly the one that I would say deserves it probably the most other than Joey. Now, Darnell has a little bit of a say, I think, when it comes to that, but I'd lean towards Nick Herbig. I think
17: you never bring up Benton when you do this. I was going to point that out. You always gloss over the second round pick who's been starting since a rookie year. That's okay. Go on. I don't mean to take this somewhere else. But
15: would
17: right.
15: you put Benton in front of Herbig?
17: No.
15: Then how dare you make me look bad, Chris?
17: But I'm in front of Darnell Washington. All right. I'm sorry. It's all right. I just, it's funny.
15: I was
17: it's
15: rolling,
17: funny to me.
15: You son of a gun.
17: I'm sorry. I didn't mean to move your momentum, but I always note that. You're like, oh, so many guys.
15: We got so many guys to extend. Yeah. Forget about this guy.
17: Only the three Benton, that started every game he's played, by the way. The other two don't even start necessarily. Although, Barton, whatever. I'm not going to. That's Darnell kind of starts.
15: But as you said.
17: I'm sorry. Get back on track. I apologize for.
15: You would put her big second on your list as well, so yes. I'm not wrong,
17: okay.
15: Despite
17: you're right.
15: me
17: you're right. Yes.
15: Forgetting Benton,
17: yes.
15: quote-unquote forgetting. As far as you know, I forgot. But Herbig is that guy. With the agent coming out this week and saying, hey, Steeler for life, we're starting to see kind of the currents of that river push towards, let's get to the table, huh? Let's start to negotiate a little bit here. Chris Adamski, Tom

0: Offerman, you already know that, though. Yeah, you clicked on the podcast to listen to this show, so you know what the hell you're getting. It's the Steelers Blitz. I'm in such a tough spot. I hate to do the in the radio, but I'm in such a tough spot when it comes to what I will do with Nick Herbig, because his production is an anomaly almost with the amount of snaps that he gets and what he brings to the table, sack-wise, impact-wise. It is extremely, dare I say, out of whack a little bit when you look at it. And maybe it's not. Maybe this is who he is. But, like, just based on all the track records of data that we've ever collected ever, it just seems like it's a little bit of a wonky kind of return. But it's been now 3 going on 4 years, Chris, and his playing time stays in the same kind of spot if everybody's healthy. And his production continues to be, again, baffling, an anomaly, almost an outlier when you look at things like that, because he should not be, you know, grading as high as he is in the PFFs and getting the sacks per snaps that he is with the limited playing time that he has. But when you extrapolate that out, you know what I mean? Like when you say, like, okay, let's blow him up to this production level at a full-time service, he's top of the tier when it comes to a pass rusher in the NFL, like up towards the Watts and the Garretts.
1: Yeah, it's just so many fascinating layers to the Nick Herbig, I guess, decision if you're the Steelers. And
0: we start with performance.
1: Yes, and pound for pound, or snap for snap, I guess it's just a better way to put it.
0: But let's keep it in football, not boxing, please.
1: But his size, that'll factor in later, I guess. I think his size.
0: We'll get to pound for pound in a second here.
1: Which I didn't mean it that way, but you could make that case. In terms of a per snap basis, in terms of pass rushing, right, he is up there not only in terms of – if you just go by the raw numbers, per snap played pass rushing, he outperforms T.J. Watt, he outperforms Myles Garrett, he outperforms the entire league.
0: That's why I say, like, it's a bit of an anomaly, it's a bit of an outlier.
1: There's sample size issue, there has to be, right? I mean, I love Nick Herbig as a player, I'm not putting him down as his. I don't think he's the greatest of all time.
0: He's not Myles Garrett, he's not T.J. Watt.
1: Exactly, he's not the best in the number one best in the league with a bullet. No, he's not. So, you have to... there's a little bit of projection you have to make, which after 3 seasons, right, that you're normally not in this case if you're a team offering an extension. You know, 3 years of data, you've seen him play. You know what he does. And he has made, obviously, a handful. I mean, T.J. Watt missed the games, of course, because of the lung thing last year. He has made starts. So there is that involved. And I do think, and without looking at it right in front of me, the data, I do believe that during the games he starts, his per snap production goes down. But again, that's just natural because that was unsustainable. It's unsustainable for him to do it. And to be quite frank, when he's in a backup role, he's probably coming in on it's 3rd and 11.
0: The situation isn't working for him on those early downs. He gets kind of beat up a little bit because you got to stop the run.
1: Right, yes,
0: you're putting, and I don't mean to say beat up a little bit, like he's like, I can't take it. No, like he's got to exert a ton more of his energy because he's got to, you know, push off these tackles and then make a tackle on a running back in the backfield. So it's just a lot harder for him. Then it gets to that 3rd down. And just naturally, you're not given that crazy Tasmanian devil pass rush that you usually
1: just come
0: do.
1: Off the bench and run
0: exactly.
1: out there.
0: Exactly, 3rd and 11, you're fresh as a daisy. And it is an advantage now against that left tackle that had to just deal with that hog Highsmith for the past 2 downs. That's know what I mean? Yeah. And, oh, my God, I'm barely holding the edge on this guy. And now I get this fresh Tasmanian devil, smaller. He's going to give me speed now instead of the power. Like, it's a great when that edge rushing room works, I mean, it works beautifully.
1: So you have all that. You have the production. Number two, when you talk about, and I'm not making the case against it, these are two probably examples. The number two would be that from a cap perspective, conventional wisdom anyway, says from a salary cap team building perspective that you should keep your position groups not equal, but you don't want to dump too much money into one position group, right? Nobody would say, let's give... I mean, right now the Steelers have given 2 wide receivers good big money. So nobody would say, you know, sign a third. Nobody, even though the Steelers had the cap space, it would have been unwise to go out and pay another wide receiver $25, $30 million a year to fill out the room. They had to go to the draft to do that. Just one example, or whatever your position might be. I think that's part of the reason Well, it's not right. More performance-based, but Jonnu Smith was cut, yada, yada, yada. You can go through. You generally don't want to be loading up one position with a whole bunch of cap resources. So giving three players, obviously, as we know,
2: where'd you learn that, Roster Construction 101, Smarty Pants?
1: Me? Look at me. Yes.
2: Yes, no. That's overload there would be a problem.
1: Yes.
2: And you're already pretty
1: expensive. You're paying, yes, you're two of your time.

0: up at least 5 to 8. I don't know where Highsmith is in terms of cap hit at outside linebacker. Already are there, and you have them sign. And I know Highsmith will need an extension here soon, but they've gotten there on their third contract and second contract. So that's another reason why it gives you kind of pause, right? Then I like I referenced earlier, the size thing. He's been, for the amount of time he's played in the limited snaps he's played, he's been injured a lot. And that's just fact. That's the way it is. And that's something you have to think about. Is that because of his little bit of being undersized? Is that just coincidence? Is that luck, bad luck so far? Is there something you have to worry about there in terms of giving somebody money?
1: In terms of just a...
0: Yeah, sorry.
1: In terms of cap hit is concerned, TJ number one, Highsmith number three.
0: Wow. Two of your top three
1: are in that range.
0: So, yeah. So, that's real. That's something you have to think about eventually. Now, I know they're obviously, we talk over and over again, they're a good spot in terms of quarterback cap hit, and they're a good spot overall on cap hit, so they could absorb it. That's not the number one reason you against it, or that does not prohibitive to do it, because if you have good players, you need at least three anymore for sure, and you need four, really, and you like to have five, to be honest with you, that you can count on. So... that's not the main reason to do it, but it's something to consider. It's something to think about.
1: No, it absolutely is. You know, I think a thing that most people don't factor in when they're at home thinking about what they would do, you know, the money aspect of it and kind of the allocation of that money throughout your roster is such a big deal. And Highsmith and Watt make up roughly 20% of your salary cap for 2026 this year. And then you throw on a Nick Herbig extension, that probably goes up to like 24-25% at the very least.
0: A quarter of your roster money is going
1: edge
0: to
1: yeah,
0: going
1: right to there.
0: Not even yeah, you don't even count your fourth and fifth edge rushers.
1: Yeah, so that's and when you put it in those terms, it certainly seems a little bit more far fetched that you would make that deal happen. Now, that being said, you also added the caveat that they're not paying the quarterback, so you could in theory load up into a different room since you're not loading up into that quarterback room, and you won't be for the foreseeable future, for at least another 3 or 4 years, you know, hopefully Aller hits, right? And then you were able to give him the big contract. But that's not until another 4 years down the road. So you have a lot of time to be able to spend some money elsewhere. Now, I look at, since we're kind of in the contract, you know, in the cap hit portion of what this would cost, according to SpotTrack, his average annual salary as far as a calculated market value for Nick Herbig is $16.6 million per season. That seems like a lot of money, but I got to be honest with you, Chris. I'm not surprised that the estimation reaches that because he is such an overpay candidate, don't you think, for teams out there? Because the market, they see how freaky the production is in the limited playing time, and they say, this guy, you get him out there in a starting role, you get him out there in a one or two role at that edge position, he's going to be a 12, 13 sack guy, a year type of player, a total game-changing force to our defense. And maybe the market is sleeping on him a little bit because of the snap counts, because he's not a quote-unquote starter yet. But let's pay him the starter money anyway. Let's buck up here and make sure that he becomes a Minnesota. You know what I mean? Just to pick a name out of a hat. I absolutely could see a team being aggressive when it comes to Herbig. He's a complete overpay kind of cliche candidate.
0: And that's part of all this, the fascination with this whole discussion or the situation is that if you're his agent, and I know his agent came out and said, probably, and I mean, that's good he said that.
1: It's a little peculiar, don't you think?
0: Yeah.
1: And maybe, go with me on this, maybe the agent throwing a little cool water on something like this where there's a lot of noise, like, wow, that's a lot of money. He said, hey, Steelers, let's sit down and talk. We can come down if that black and gold stays on our uniform. If the hypocyclids are still on our helmet, we can work with you a little bit. My client wants this.
0: Yeah, and maybe I'm naive, but I truly believe Nick Herbig wants to be here. I think
1: he's really jumped all in since day one of being a Steeler.
0: Yeah, see, he talks about he TJ Watt was his idol from his school, and they worked out and all that, and I think he has all that.
1: I noticed you didn't mention Benton there. Out of the same school, same draft class even. He's got some badgers to insulate himself there, and a freaking mentor that the gods couldn't give them you themselves with TJ Watt.
0: And that's what, and we even tie this even more, I think Nick Herbig's a good guy in the room, and I think he's well liked, and I think his work ethic's there. I think he does things for the team. I think he sacrifices the team. I think from that perspective, and I think that is part of a calculus too when you're the team and deciding whether to sign somebody. The same reason, the opposite reason why George Pickens was shipped away is they didn't want him in the room anymore. I think they like having him in the room. Now, tied into that then is that I think Alex

0: Highsmith and T.J. Watt are guys you want in your room and you like to have in your room. And T.J. Watt's kind of a he's reached a status that's a different sort of status. But because that would be, because I think if Highsmith was sort of a jerk, for a better way to put it, what I get, I think it'd be easy to say we're going to trade Alex Highsmith this offseason and then give Herbig an extension. There you go, bing bang boom, we're done. Everything's good. We got an extra draft pick out of this. We're set up cap wise. Nick Herbig got his money. We got our two starters. We got a nice backup there. And I want to say Campbell again. Jack Sawyer. I can still do it. We feel like we're good now. But I think that complicates things too, is because Alex Highsmith now, next year is his last year of his contract. So as much as we just talked about, you could be a quarter of your cap on three positions. It would only be 1 year.
1: And then it shifts a little bit.
0: So you would, in theory, let Alex Highsmith walk. His successor is here to take his place. Now
1: that's a nice theory.
0: Yes.
1: But what if you want to pay Highsmith?
0: Exactly.
1: Too? What if he keeps playing better?
0: Yes. You like Alex Highsmith. You like having room. He's still like an ascending type player. You think he's kind of undervalued because T.J. Watt is sort of, you know, the alpha in that room and everything. You don't think about him. But
1: and I got to be honest with you, people are going to hate me out here for this, and they're not going to agree with this, but I'm right. I'm 100% right.
0: Oh, here we go.
1: Alex Highsmith's ceiling is higher than Nick Herbig's. He's just a more complete all-around edge rusher. He can stay on the field all three downs.
0: All right. Yeah. You're probably in that. Yeah. So you wouldn't want to get – then you got – I mean, T.J. Watt is, what, 31, 32? I don't want to –
1: gotta keep
0: there.
1: An eye on that, though. At least one of your eyes on that.
0: So in his, so you don't know how. Not everybody's Cam Hayward. I don't know if T.J. Watt's going to be making All Pro at 36 years old.
1: That's a long way to go still for him. That's half a decade still.
0: Yeah. So maybe he will. Like, that's the thing. So it's like, do you kind of hedge yourself against that? Like, T.J. Watt is, and let's face it, he did his least productive year this past year.
1: Yes.
0: Was that age related? Was that injury? Was that circumstance? Was that luck? Whatever. I don't know. But that's something you have to kind of think about. You could always buy yourself a year. Now, it's going to cost you more to do the extension next spring. If whatever happened, let's say an injury to one of those two, whatever it might be, maybe Herbig just really jumps off the pagey. Then you got to pay a lot more, though, then, too. So you, Kate, how much of a discount do you get because he's been a backup? Because I believe he wants to be a Steeler. There's a point, too, where there's almost like value you can't pass up if you believe in the player. And if you can sign him to a 4 or 5 year deal, probably at that point down the road, one way or another, for better or for worse, Highsmith or Watt won't be here, right? For whatever happens, whether retirement, I don't know what would happen. But you probably, if you're signing him to more than 3 years, I think it's pretty safe to say Nick Herbig will be atop your depth chart at some point, or at least, you know, one of your top two on the depth chart at some point, one way or another. Like I said, Highsmith only has 1 year left after this year on his contract as it stands. Watt only has 2 years left, I guess, and put it in that terms after this year in the contract. But it is an interesting, you know, discussion. I would like to see, and I don't think Herbig's as bad against the run as some people say he is. But I also don't think he's great. You know, I think that's a valid point. People, he's too small. I don't think he's I don't think he's a total liability. But I also don't think he's you're not paying him $16 million a year to stop the run. In other words, right. But then again, you're not, I said that sort of like, that's not why you're paying him, but it's also, you're literally not, you're paying him to rush the quarterback, right? It's worth, like, that's worth it alone. I mean, Von Miller still was getting paid into his 30s as a one-trick pony, but that's a pretty good trick to have in your...
1: Yes, it is.
0: So it's an interesting discussion, and, you know, and then you add in the fact that you're right, that despite your, I mean, Benton and Porter and Washington, you have a lot of guys, Queen maybe, I don't know, a lot of guys that need extensions, that complicates things too. That this summer's a lot of traffic to navigate here. If you're Omar Khan and the Steelers, like, what are you going to prioritize? Can you? And they can multitask. Obviously, I'm sure they can negotiate with two people at once. But the cap of each one, I'm sure they kind of have to fit together. You have a vision in mind, and if one contract gets locked in, does that affect another one, or does one not getting locked in affect? You know, I think there's a lot of moving pieces to it. It's an interesting discussion. You could really take a deep dive into, which I think we just did in one segment here.
1: That was my intention.
0: Yeah,
1: yes.
0: There you go. Okay. Well, we could have just said, I like Nick Herbig, re-sign him. There you go. Done.
1: Pretty sure we've arrived at a point, too, where it just might not make sense for the Steelers to do this, to engage in this contract extension. And it might be the best case scenario to let this year play out, right, Chris? See what happens with Highsmith. See what happens with Herbig. And then, although you have kind of the looming presence of actual unrestricted free agency happening when it comes to Herbig, you can still try to get something done with him once the season ends next year, and you can reapproach this. I will say this to a point in his favor, though. I know that if you were sitting at the negotiating table, you're trying to drive that price down, or you were trying to convince, like, if you were

0: in that front office and you're trying to convince Omar, hey, I don't think we should do this, you would obviously call to the injury problems. You would call to his durability, and you would point to the fact that he might not be an every down type of player just based on his build, and that I kind of think goes hand in hand with the durability. But then I would counter with this, Chris. He shows you the signs of a player that you want to extend. When you look at his production, it gets better every single season. And when you think about the games that he's missed, yeah, in 2024 he only played in 13 games, but his rookie year he played in all 17. He played in 15 games last year, yeah, so he only missed two games last season. Now, I think he was playing hurt through some of those games, and he wasn't that Nick Herbig that we're used to, but he went from 3 sacks to 5.5 sacks to 7.5 sacks last year. He went from 5 tackles for loss to 5 tackles for loss to 13 tackles for loss last year. 3 quarterback hits to 11 quarterback hits to 18 quarterback hits last year. He had his first interception of his career last year. 2 forced fumbles, 4 forced fumbles to 3 forced fumbles. He did take a dip in the forced fumbles category. Insane that he has 9 forced fumbles in 3 years already. Yeah. Like, that's amazing production. And then you add on the fact he's not a starter, and he has 9 forced fumbles in 3 seasons in the NFL. He recovered a fumble last year as well, and he had a fumble recovery touchdown. So he found himself in the end zone for the first time last season. Every statistic, Chris, is going up, and that's a guy that you look at and you say, we want to extend. He is continuing to ascend, and he is going to reach his prime soon.
1: Yeah, and like I said, I think he has a good mindset. He's coachable. He wants to be. He wants to get better. He likes being. Even the fact we put it this way, we can go as simple as basic as when we talk about the off the field, the intangible, why you want to invest in the guy, is that not only has he not complained, like there's a lot of players that would have been drafted and put up this kind of production through even 2 seasons, let alone 3 seasons, and be like, hey, I am blocked here. I don't want to be here. I'm so, or even like much more polite about it. Just like, I love it here. Like, no offense to everybody else. Like, I enjoy being a Steeler. It's a great organization. But you know what? I this is my life. I'm only going to be 25 years old. I can go out and I can get 15 sacks if I'm playing every down. I need to go somewhere else. It's best for me. Like, that would be a totally reasonable position to take as a player.
0: And one that I'm thinking could happen.
1: You're right. It still might happen.
0: But the agent has kind of thrown cold water.
1: Yeah, at least yes. And that's just, you're being a smart agent. If you do, no matter what you think or he thinks, it's just smart to do that. Maybe you drive up the price and, you know, because there's a math involved. Like, do the Steelers get a discount? He's obviously, unless he's injured all year or has a really bad year, and then you're probably not bringing him back for the second.
0: That makes your decision easier.
1: Yeah. But the price is going to be higher in next March than it is now.
0: And you're right. It's kind of like a double-edged sword when it comes to what the agent said. It could signal to the Steelers, hey, he wants to be here. Let's talk. We can maybe work something out price-wise that it makes everybody happy, or we can work language out in the contract that helps the cap and then pays us later, gives us a nice signing bonus, blah, blah, blah, blah, blah. But it could also be a nice bat signal out there to other teams. It's just like, he really wants to be a Steeler, so you're going to have to make the money talk a little bit more if you want us in that Philadelphia green. You know what I mean? Yeah, so like, it could really work both ways. All right, when we come back, we'll get into the Darnell and the Keanu Benton a little bit and kick around those two guys so we can kind of put a nice bow on the extension candidates. But Herbig and Porter Jr. are at the top of that list. And I don't know if we'll get to this in the next segment, but I do want to get into kind of that kind of veteran new coach vibe that is coming to the table when it comes to your Steelers this year. So that's on the way. It's the Steelers Blitz, an exciting day at sea here with Tom Opperman and Chris Adamski on Steelers Nation Radio, part of the Steelers Audio Network.
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8: Hi, Western Pennsylvania. This is Edgar Snyder. I want to thank you for over 40 years of trusting my law firm. During those years, we've helped thousands of people just like you, our neighbors. We're here for you. We're here for our community. We're here for our region. If you've been seriously hurt in an accident, you need to talk to a lawyer, even if it's not us. If you do call us, know that you'll have the firm with over 40 years of experience fighting to get the money you deserve. And of course, there's never a fee unless we get money for you.
9: Blitz with Tom and Chris. We're talking about these extension candidates of the 2023 draft class. Joey Porter Jr. will obviously get one done. I really feel confident that the Steelers are going to want to have that wrapped up before the start of this season. Hey, we haven't had this in a while. Maybe we'll have one of those like run right up to the start of the season. Didn't like Troy Polamalu get one in like right before kickoff like at one point?
10: On the airplane.
9: On week one.
10: The tarmac,
9: yes, the tarmac.
10: Right?
9: Yes, so maybe we'll have one of those this year when it comes to Joey Porter Jr. I hope not, because I got to be honest with you, and I don't want to go down this road too much. If we get to that point, we might not see much of Joey Porter Jr. when it comes to actively participating in training camp at St. Vincent College. He is a candidate to hold in. He going to St. Vincent. He knows to be there and be a part of the team and do it the right way, because the Steelers have kind of figured out that kind of quote-unquote right way to do it around the league, right? Like, hey, don't sit on your couch at home and eat chips and just wait until we break from training camp to show up at the facility and try to get this contract done. At least come and be with us. You don't have to work out with the team. You don't have to go through team stuff. You can do whatever you want, but you got to just at least be here and be present around us. And that's what everybody has done. That's kind of been now the thing.
10: It's the new
9: for the Steelers. It's like the new norm, and I think the league is starting to catch on with that as well.
10: Yeah.
9: And I think it's a very happy medium that teams and players are able to strike. Now, Joey might do that. Who knows? We'll get to that.
10: Yeah.
9: He's the nailed-on candidate. You can definitely see him getting that done. All the other ones, even Herbig that we just spent the last segment talking about, he ain't a hold-in kind of guy. Like, it would rub me the wrong way, to be quite honest with you, if anybody else from this class but Joey decided to go down that road. I just don't think you've reached that status. Benton and Washington are the other two guys that Omar, Andy Wilder, they're going to have to sit back and kick around, right? They're going to have to figure out, what do we want to do? This is the offseason for it.

0: and I don't want to overthink things too much when it comes to these two gentlemen. I think that they're worthy of having the conversation, right? Like, it's worth putting the coffee on the pot and sitting in the room for an hour or two. But I also think that there's no way you come out of that room without thinking you just go through this next season with them without an extension. And we'll just reassess at the end of this year. And if we walk away from those two guys, we walk away from those two guys. I think Darnell would be the one that would give you just a little bit more pause, because I obviously love picking on Benton. No. Because he's just such a unicorn, right? He's such a unique kind of player that that's the only thing that would make me go, oh, with him, we might need two pots of coffee to figure this one out. But at the end of the day, I think both of those guys are just better off playing out this last year to string and seeing what happens next year in the offseason.
1: Yeah, it's the Darnell thing. I do wonder, you have a new coach here.
0: Oh,
1: new,
0: so you're starting with Darnell coach. Too, huh? Now I'm just going to keep giving it back to you.
1: It's all right.
0: You know, if I ever see this man in public, Keanu Benton, he is going to murder me. I do not mean it personally at all.
1: I mean, he's a former pound for he. If we had to do the old cliche thing, like who would you not want to encounter in a street fight in the Steelers roster? I'd say
0: all of the above.
1: Well, that,
0: including
1: that,
0: Chris Boswell.
1: Yeah, yes, you're right. Yeah, right. That's a good point. Yeah, I guess the Eli Heidenreich might be the most. Or no, Wee Chin. He's Wee Chin. Not, yeah, that's the
0: nope.
1: only one I would.
0: Nope. He'd like run around me in the ring, and my head would just spin like crazy, and I'm just, you know, it would never go good for me. I'm a huge baby. I just like sitting in these cozy little cubicles into these microphones and being like, you need to do more, Benton. You haven't done enough. That's what I want to do for a living.
1: But he's a state champion wrestler, 300 pounds. Like, he put me
0: in a pretzel, man. Yes, you ever seen You Don't Mess With the Zohan, quickly. That Adam Sandler movie?
1: Yeah, yeah.
0: When he messes with that guy who messes with Nick Swartzen on the bike, he puts him into a literal human pretzel. That's me. Yeah, that's me after saying, hi, Benton. Yes, hi, Keanu. It's nice to meet you.
1: There you go. Done. That's like that. Well, then again, Darnell Washington is the biggest man on the planet, practically. So if we're to choose between those two, actually, who you wouldn't want to... Take them all extension. Give them $100 million each, please.
0: Just please don't hurt me.
1: Yes, don't hurt me. But the Darnell thing, I wonder about, because that's... an offensive-minded coach, okay? We know he's not as tight end, in love with tight ends, like the previous coordinator, which was like Mr. Tight End. He's such a unique player. Does Mike McCarthy see something that he can do with Darnell Washington? But it's like, I don't know how much more he can play than he played last season in terms of snap count, in terms of usage, in terms of being thrown to, in terms of being used as the blocker. Maybe I'm wrong. Maybe there's something there that I don't see. That I don't say last year was a ceiling necessarily, but in terms of usage, I think it might have been. I don't know. There are not many tight ends, period, that play. I mean, George Kittle doesn't play 95%. He doesn't, you know, he's not there every snap anymore. Everybody's kind of sub package and things like that. And I do think they want to use Freiermuth more. Anyway, so there's a little bit of unknown. That's what the whole roster to a point, especially on offense, though, and especially with a unique, he's such a unique player as it is that I could see out there. Maybe Mike McCarthy's like, oh my God, I can really, you know what? I know what I'm going to do with him. I'm really going to feature him a lot more. It doesn't seem like that's the case, though. Benton is. That's also complicated by the room, because you have Harmon, who you just drafted last year. Y.A. Black seems like certainly a player that it's part of your rotation. I don't know. I mean, you're still a couple years away from extension for either of those guys, but especially when we'll see how Black kind of ascends in terms of that. And, I mean, Cam Hayward's still there. So it's all of a sudden then, how many you just signed a free agent this year?
0: Joseph Day.
1: Yes. So you have to – that factors in as
0: Dean
1: well.
0: Dean Lowry's back.
1: Dean Lowry, we love Dean.
0: I mean, it's a full room.
1: Yeah. And you still want to, but he's still young. So I say you still want to get younger, but he's part of that youth movement. He's still only.
0: Oh, look, 20, there's no 20. Question. You want him to be out Y.A. Black. Like, you want him to be better than all these guys. You want him to be forced onto the field.
1: And yeah.
0: I think there's going to be every intention to have him start at that point. Here we go again with my hockey line changes. But, like, I think the intent will be this year in 2026 for Benton to be on the first line. I mean, they want him to be out there with line one, with the Haywards, Crosby Hayward, you know what I mean.
1: Yeah,
0: you know what I'm saying? Yeah, like, they still want that out of him, and I think there's still reason to try. But now more than ever, his back is against the wall, where if things still aren't clicking, then YA in year two might end up trickling onto that first line a little bit more. Then a Joseph Day just might be more situationally suited to be playing on that first line, even though he might not be that quote-unquote first liner. So things could get really tight for Benton this year specifically.
1: And when you decide to put it in those terms, you're making a lot of sense here that if we're not 100%

100% sold, and I don't think the Steelers are 100% sold, that he's one of your top three defensive tackles. And if that's the case, then what are we talking about giving him a big money extension, right? So you're starting to make sense on that level. I do, like Mike Tomlin took, he saw and still sees,

0: And it's not like, you know, it's because you don't feel like it's work ethic. You don't feel like he's, you know, not smart. Like there's you can't figure out why he's not hitting his full potential. I was going to say, I don't think this is true, though, that, you know, but let's face it, he was taking, what, 40 something overall. Harmon was taking 20 something overall. There's not that big of a, I don't say he's a higher ceiling than Harmon necessarily, but I think he is, you know what I'm saying? He's a high ceiling player. Benton has something there that hasn't been achieved yet. Now, it's been 3 years.
1: He's not a higher ceiling than Harmon.
0: Yeah, not a higher ceiling.
1: But I see what you're saying. But yes. There was a, when they picked him in the third round, the second round pick. Right. Should be a third. Should have been technically been right there. But I digress. Benton, you know, had that potential kind of pick. Like, he was a potential guy. Like, wow, this guy could really reach heights that are amazing that would make you redraft in 10 years and go, how did Benton not picked in the top 15, right? Like, that's what people were saying when Benton went to the Steelers. And he has, unfortunately, not fully put together that potential. I do wonder if there was a little bit of a miscast when it came to him. Like, he had to play a little bit more towards the nose as far as his alignment when Harmon was hurt at the beginning of the year, and he struggled. Then Harmon comes in and he fills that role, and then Benton kind of bumps outside a bit more, and he seemed to produce a lot better. I don't know. Maybe that's how you go forward this year to start. But then at the same time, you know, this Joseph Day guy is a true nose. You know, he's 6'4", 310. Like, that's where he's going to line up. That's kind of his positional calling. It might just work our way through training camp where SJD is starting with Harmon and Hayward flanking him on both sides. That might actually end up, now I'm knocking myself in, that might end up being your best iteration of your first line on the defensive line.
0: And that's, you know, and even if that played out that way, and that doesn't necessarily, like, Benton still might play more snaps because you're not in the three
1: this,
0: down
1: right,
0: line.
1: This is
0: that
1: first
0: often.
1: Down a lot. Yeah. This is base defense.
0: But that is another sign. I do think that it's, especially then they draft Rubio, who seems like he could play in the center of the defense. I know, you know, you're not projecting a 6th round pick to, you know, certainly start or play more than Benton right away, but I think
1: he was more of a nose kind of guy.
0: They brought in big body guys to put. They probably recognized the new coaching staff. Just reading the tea leaves here, probably came in and said, you know what, we think Benton, we got to keep Benton more outside, more so than playing nose or playing over.
1: And maybe that's on that second line, and maybe that's out there change happens. Now, I also think, is in terms of reading tea leaves, when it comes to Sebastian Joseph Day, you know, you see 2 years, $11 million. That's not insignificant. You know what I mean? Yeah. That's not just like, hey, you're nose capable. We're going to splash you out there in like kind of the Dean Lowry kind of role. And you're going to be running with like the Logan Lees. Like, you're going to have to kind of differentiate yourself from that crop. Like, 2 years, $11 million, you know, north of $5 million per year for someone is a starter-ish type of player on your roster. Not superstar starter, but down the totem pole when it comes to your starters. So I think that there is a very good chance that he ends up seeing a lot of playing time, and that hurts Benton when it comes to this. And I think, since we're talking about the topic of extending Benton, they already see that potentially happening, and they're like, well, what, to your point, like, what's the point of doing it when he might not even see the field in the quote-unquote starter capacity this year?
0: And Tom, you're unwittingly presenting this case to me, and making a lot of sense. The more we talk through this, the more I see why this is not going to happen.
1: Huh? Just a bit.
0: It just, you know, because I still see the, but you're right. I think they see him more as, and nobody in their right mind, and that's mean, but nobody would ever say he should play above Harmon or Hayward, okay? And those are your two. If you had to have, and it doesn't work this way, and rotate, and people actually get mad about this, how on the weighty down, sometimes the best players aren't out there because it's the way the rotate, whatever it works. But, you know, if you had a down where you had to, Steelers defense, it's third and five, fourth and five, or fourth and goal with the 5, 1 second left in the game, you're up by 4, season's on the line. Who would you want out there? You're not going to put Benton. You're going to put Harmon, Hayward, and then, you know, Watt and maybe Herbert. Well, that'd be a whole other discussion. Highsmith, whatever. But I'm saying is that, okay, so he's, by that definition, sort of a backup level player, by that very, very strict definition of starter, in that sense. And I do think that it seems as if the way they've added bodies that are nose capable, that they don't want Benton playing there, which I think he was always kind of miscast. He could do it. And the fact that it's not used very much anymore. Although nowadays with fullbacks playing more and tight ends playing, you know, two tight ends playing more, I think there might be more of the base, quote unquote, defense, the Oki, as they call it, you know, being deployed by the Steelers now. But that being said, it's still not used as much. So all the way around, it does seem like, and even the fact that you're

0: you're kind of insulating yourself. He's in the final year of his contract. The way they brought in bodies in the D line to say we're kind of preparing for the next our next chapter here. And I don't think they closed the door by any means on Benton. And maybe he has a good year. Maybe Hayward starts to show some age, which I always say that and it never happens. So I hate to even say it. But
1: yeah, we should just stop. I think.
0: Yeah, I know. And then but there's a scenario out there. Maybe he gets hurt and Benton plays a lot, and Benton's starts. And then you could again, it'll cost more money now. Just seem all these guys, anybody you don't sign now, you sign them in the spring, it'll cost more money. That's a big reason why you do extensions if you're a team, is that it saves your money. You don't want to do it in the spring when the market's there, the franchise tag comes, you know, just a year of cap inflation. Everything just costs more next spring. It doesn't matter. But that being said, I do think you hedge your bet there, and you say, well, if Benton shows us something, if it looks like we need him, then that's fine. Well, that's good. It's a good problem. We'll pay him more then. More and more we talk about this, the less and less I see the idea of an extension for Benton. See, you were right the whole time, Tom.
1: Always am. I am like a North Star that you should always just follow when it comes to your Steelers takes and your opinions. When we come back, something that Coach Tomlin said in his NBC interview that I think is real true in terms of the veterans and what a new coach can bring to the table with them. So we'll get into that to wrap up the first hour. It's Tom Opperman. It's Chris Adamski. It's the Steelers Blitz on Steelers Nation Radio, part of the Steelers Audio Network.
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0: It is still strange times for the Pittsburgh Steelers, being that this is their first coaching change in damn near almost 20 years. So things are new. And although I think Mike McCarthy has pretty much handled this transition about as flawlessly as you could ever expect someone to do, and to be honest with you, the deck was stacked a little bit in his favor to be able to handle this transition in a good way. He's a Pittsburgh guy. He gets what it means to be a Pittsburgh Steeler, and furthermore, he gets what it means to take on a legitimately cornerstone organization in the NFL that has extremely high expectations, because honestly, I don't know if there's a resume that rivals his now when it comes to, he's coached like the Holy Trinity of the NFL. That's right. With Dallas, the Green Bay Packers, and now the Pittsburgh Steelers. So he is extremely qualified, and we're seeing a very smooth transition happen, but it is still ongoing, and it still is ever curious how things go through the offseason, how training camp goes. Now that Mike Tomlin, you know, the stalwart of all stalwarts, is not stalwarting anymore. Is that what happens when they don't stalwart? They just, I don't know. I don't know what the opposite of that is, but he's no longer around. Things are different. Things are changing. Again, it could be for the good. It could be for the worse in some areas, but we'll have to wait and see. Mike Tomlin appeared on NBC, though, Chris, and something that he said when he was asked about why it was time to step away, he started with personal reasons, right? Like, you know, family and all that stuff. But then he went into the fact that he thought that they, as a team, and the veterans in that room just deserved kind of a new voice and new ideas being brought to the table. He even said, put words to it, and this is why I think he's going to be really good at this, because he's a little tinge of honesty there. We hadn't had success in the postseason recently. You know, he wore it. And to the honest point that I think is expected for someone like him to personally wear it. Like, he's going to be like, we suck. Like, we couldn't win. You know, he put himself, the words, we have not won in the playoffs. I didn't think I was doing a service to those gentlemen who, if you're TJ Watt, you haven't won a playoff game yet in your career. And it's time for that new, fresh voice. And I thought it was very interesting to hear Coach Tomlin say that out loud, because that's how I'm feeling. I think that's how everybody's feeling. You know, we all love Coach Tomlin. Still love Coach Tomlin. He's going into the Hall of Fame. He's nailed on Hall of Honor member. I mean, you get hired as a Steelers head coach, you're supposed to win the Super Bowl, right? Because they all do. Bang, he did it. So we all loved what he brought to the table year in and year out. And to hear that voice be behind, maybe it's time for a new voice in that room. Maybe it's time for these veterans to hear some other ideas from somebody else. I mean, I think that really drives it home. And I think that that is what Mike McCarthy's greatest strength for this year is being brought to the table. Because in the future, Chris, he's a great offensive mind. He develops that quarterback. That's the greatest strength overall that he's bringing. But for winning in 2026 and getting out of these Ramseys, these Haywards, these Watts, just some more to get them over that finish line, you know, I think that they are going to benefit from him, from Patrick Graham, from Angelicchio, a bunch of new, fresh ideas being brought to the table for them. You know, you can't teach an old dog new tricks, but maybe you can remind them about some old tricks that they had forgotten about for a while and get them to tap back into it.
1: You see that a lot. I mean, in hockey, I think you probably see it the most. Like, the fresh voice kind of comes in and changes things.
0: Hockey, I would say soccer, too. Like, I think I saw the Chelsea, the English Premier League team, they fired 3 managers this year. Like, they went in a season. Like, there are other sports for sure where this theory is way more practiced. In the NFL, you kind of want stability. But there's a reason why the Toms and the Harbaughs are so rare, right? And the Reeds are so rare at the one place for 10-plus years. Because even if you're one of the greatest Hall of Fame coaches, stability turns into, I don't want to say staleness, because that's a little bit too harsh, especially when you're making the playoffs all the time. It just kind of turns into, and I don't want to say it's the noise,

0: that stability almost kind of eats itself a little bit because things have been going the same way for so long and we've been successful that you kind of, I think, just naturally, even if you don't mean to, become resistant to kind of new things, new ideas.
1: Yeah, it's easy to say, and I totally 100% believe it's part of the Steelers' identity. I know the Rooneys are proud that they had three coaches in 57 years. I think that's part of the Steelers, like I said, their brand, their identity.
0: And you can't just do it, right? You can't just be like, yeah, you just keep the job because we want to have that cool stat. Like, you got to win, too.
1: Yeah, exactly.
0: Or else you become a laughingstock for keeping people
1: that long. It's like, remember Marvin Lewis, the Bengals, like, they got to go to Marvin
0: Lewis.
1: It's
0: a bad thing. Yeah. It's like, what are you doing?
1: And it was like, so it's easy to, it's like, what came for the chicken? Are the Steelers, have they become this iconic franchise and a model franchise because of their stability and their patience with coaches? Their patience, stick with stability. Or is it that they were so good that the coaches stayed so long, right? Like, and Mike McCarthy's in his 60s, so it kind of breaks the chain. But if Mike Tomlin at age 35 came in and they went 3-13 the first year and didn't make the playoffs the first 4 years, I don't think it would have lasted 19 years, right? I don't think Mr. Rooney would have hung with him the whole time. I don't think the Steelers would have hung with him the whole time. So there's an element of that, too, especially, I mean, Mike Tomlin won the Super Bowl in year two. Now, think about this. I mean, Bill Cowher is only 68, I think, years old. There's a scenario out there where he would still be the head coach of the Steelers, right? He'd be in year 34 right now or whatever it would be, right? 35th season right now as Steelers head coach. If he wanted to be, and if they would have stayed successful enough over this time, that he would still be the head coach. It'd be kind of crazy to think about that. But it was, going back to your original Mike Tomlin, it was an introspective. I do think he mentioned the three guys, and probably really, to be honest, the only three guys that would really apply to Boswell, Hayward, and TJ, because it's crazy how transient the nature of these rosters are. A lot of these guys are veterans that have showed up with the Steelers at some point. And besides those three, who are the big three that have been around for, I mean, two of them, what do we got, 16 years, 12 years, and now 10th year. I guess with under Tomlin, would have been 15 years, 11 years, and 9 years for Hayward, Boswell, and Watt with the Steelers, with Tomlin as their coach. And then the next most longest tenured Steeler, then you go down to Alex Highsmith, who was 6 years. So you have no one else who's even – then you've got to drop down to, I guess, Kuntz. Kuntz was there. Kuntz is up there now as the fifth longest tenured Steeler. Look at that. And Freiermuth in that year, too, the 2021. So, nothing against those guys. Those guys are – great in the room. They had a good relationship with Tom. I'm sure Tomlin has a bond with them, too, and wants them to win and everything else, too.
2: Yeah. Oh, he definitely does.
1: Yeah, 100% does. I'm not downplaying that, but I'm saying it's essentially the three guys. And I do think I took it kind of introspective of himself, too. I think he kind of recognized the fan frustration to a point of being where they've been at in the playoffs. I think that was sort of his acknowledgement of that.
0: He would say that every time he got to the podium, whenever you would ask the question, about, like, any one of you guys or girls would ask that question about the fans and how they feel. He would almost always lead off with, be like, I share, right? Like, I share their pain, or I share their sympathies. Like, I share their despair. Like, it's not fun.
1: And I think so.
0: He was getting it. He got it.
1: Yeah, I think he got. Yeah, and he probably sees it. I believe in my mind, I just not based on everything I know, just the way I know how much he loves coaching. I think he'll coach again, and I think he kind of realized.
0: I don't think so.
1: You don't think so?
0: It's very comfortable in these studios. Yeah, you're Chris. Right.
1: I mean, we have the perfect. We just mentioned Bill Cowher.
0: Very climate controlled.
1: Yes.
0: Nice very spread. Easy.
1: A lot less stress, I'm sure.
0: Oh, yes. Way more.
1: I mean, Bill Cowher does look like every time he interviews, he talks about his life.
0: So happy.
1: He's got his musician wife. They live in Manhattan.
0: So happy.
1: Yeah, that's true. He looks very relaxed and happy. That's a good point. So maybe we'll see, although...
0: It's almost like the hair's coming back on his head a little bit, too. It seems the Cowher's not, but he's reverse balding because the stress isn't there anymore.
1: That's right, yeah. He's like Benjamin Button all of a sudden.
0: It's insane.
1: I do remember... Mike Tomlin even saying whenever, because remember he was close to John Gruden. John Gruden retired quote unquote early.
0: He'd still be coaching if he could. Yeah.
1: Well, that, but he had a decade where he's running
0: football.
1: John
0: Gruden's literally in court right now because of that.
1: Yeah, that's right. But his first time when he left the Bucs and he went to Monday Night Football.
0: One of my favorites in the booth, Gruden. He was unbelievably good.
1: And you kind of wondered and whether he would, because he's...
0: Yeah, it did. You're right. It did seem like he hit the exit for good.
1: Yeah, because it was almost a decade at that point.
0: I mean, he was going to be at an ESPN forever. He was Mr. Monday Night Football.
1: He could have held
0: that.
1: Yeah, he would have been the new Madden, because he would have been... He did it young enough that he could have done it for 30 years.
0: Yep.
1: And he has the charisma that he could have... I mean,
0: he was awesome. I loved him.
1: A video game net after him, but whatever the equivalent of the modern, he would have lived on.
0: No, I loved him. I thought he was phenomenal.
1: Yes, I thought so too.

0: did. So you wonder, but he got drawn back in because and you see now how much he loves football, the way he's like begging for jobs and he's doing videos and having camps and all that.
1: Yeah,
0: you know
1: it's like
0: I mean?
1: Doing Barstool, but like yes. He's basically like doing the same Gruden quarterback camps, but with like instead of the top tier like Mendoza's and Simpsons like he used to, he's got to work with the Pavias of the world.
0: Yeah. So he, you know, he wants, so I do think Tomlin loves, but that'll be curious to see going down the road. But I do think it was a moment where it was time. I think it's his way of saying, I thought we run our course here. I don't want to say better to get out now where everybody's at, you know, rather than go too long and then things get, have a losing season, whatever it might be.
1: Well, and just to wrap up here, talking about getting the most out of these veterans and bringing these new ideas to the table, what McCarthy can do, and this is such a unique thing, and it's why it's so valuable, I think, is, okay, you want to bring in those new, fresh ideas for a T.J. Watt, a Cam Hayward? I mean, Hall of Famers. Jalen Ramsey, throw him in there, too. Established guys that already have their gold jacket on. That's easier said than done. Like, you can have some nice young hotshot come in there and be like, this is how things are going to get done now. This is my new ideas. And his voice is going to crack when he does it, and they're going to be like, okay, I'm only like 4 years younger than you. And if you're Cam Hayward, you're probably like, I'm the same age as you, and it's a little bit tougher. Right? You got to kind of earn that. Mike Tomlin had to battle up that hill when he got to Pittsburgh, and he was able to earn that trust from the veterans very quickly that this guy knew what he was talking about. But with Mike McCarthy, you bring those new ideas to the table, there's a little bit of a glare from my Super Bowl ring, too, that is hitting you in the eye while I'm bringing those new ideas to you.
0: Yeah, and it's something to be said because, you know, I mean, TJ talks about it more than any as openly about, or the way he expresses it or the way he verbalizes it. He said, you know, we don't win playoff games. Like, I want to win a playoff game. I know I got to win a playoff game. It's something that we work over. It's what pushes me over the offseason.
1: I feel like I'm saying playoff game a lot.
0: But he brings that up, and I think that there is, you're right, there's an element of that where somebody they know, there's somebody they can respect and look up to. It's not just build it. It's not a... I mean, it never was going to be a rebuild, not the way to look at it, but I think when you have an established coach who's been in won 11 games 3 years in a row very recently with a high-profile team, you know, won a playoff game himself there with Dallas and things like that, you're right. There is an element of that for sure, and I do think that it's easy to have that respect when you have somebody who's been a high-profile guy. Heck, no, wait, Hayward did. I was going to say Hayward played against him. No, he was drafted 3 months later in a Super Bowl. he was watching the Steelers lose to Mike McCarthy in a Super Bowl right before he got drafted by the Steelers. That was the most recent NFL game whenever he got drafted into the league. So I think there's element. And I do think, just the sense, and we'll find out a little bit more here in a couple of weeks when all the veterans and, you know, the actual practice, and they're at the facility now, but I do definitely get the sense that they feel that. So it's like straddling the fence of like new invigoration, new energy of having a new guy, and also like, you know, we're not starting over here. We have the guy who knows what he's doing. We know this is what's going to, we're still working to push. We haven't changed. We haven't re-centered the organizational priorities. We haven't gone back to, like I said, I don't use the word rebuilding. We're not taking a step back to take a step forward. No, it's still full speed ahead, but you have that. And you also have the new kind of adrenaline rush of having, oh, there's a new voice here, a new position coach in my room. I don't want to say it got too comfortable, but, you know, there's probably an element to that, which shake things up, get a little people, like even Mike Tomlin used that term. I thought that was, when you talk about what you think would be good at this job, him saying, like, I feel uncomfortable, like, you know, him being at the camera, and that's good, though. I want to be pushed. And I think that you can apply that exact same to what he talked about before, about the veterans on that team. There's a little bit of, I'm sure a little bit uncomfortable. They've walked into that room with the same head coach, the same vibe, the same schedule in terms of the day-to-day, the operations and things. I'm sure their meetings, their times are going to be a little bit different. There might be a different room. There might be a different, you know, just those kind of things. Maybe the stretch is a little bit different. Everything's going to be a little bit different. And they're going to be out of their comfort zone some, especially the guys like that that have been around for a while. But I think that's good. And it's like, okay, you know what? Okay, it's good. I'm glad I'm being pushed this way.
1: No, I think that's a positive for sure. When Chris and I come back, we're going to go right down his alley. Drew Aller quarterback talk. Oh, yeah. There it is. Couldn't have said it better myself. It's Tom Offerman. It's Chris Adamski. It's Steelers Blitz on Steelers Nation Radio.
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15: He was the third player taken in the draft of 2026 by the Pittsburgh Steelers, but just because of that position he plays, he certainly has the potential to be the one that moves the needle the most. And I don't just mean by potentially becoming that franchise quarterback 3-4 years from now. I mean, in this offseason, that needle can move quite a bit when you talk about Drew Aller and Chris Ihonachor, Jeremy Bernard. Those guys are, with Bernard for sure, going to contribute immediately on this team in 2026. Ihonachor probably as well, but I'm not, you know, going to put that immediate stamp on him like I would with Jeremy Bernard. Those guys have a ton of potential. Ihonachor could become one of the best tackles in football without question, and really excited to see how he develops over this year and in years to come. But I don't think there's any question, just because of the nature of that position, the focus always kind of tends to drift back towards Drew Aller out of Penn State when it comes to looking at this Steelers draft class. And this is a draft class with a man in Jennings Dunker that is literally built in a lab to be a Pittsburgh Steeler and a local hero. Literally, he is a naval sail. What do you call them? A naval. He's in the damn Navy, okay? And he went to the Naval Academy, and he went to Mount Lebanon, and I went to Lebo too, so I can flub around because I got a pass because I'm a Lebo guy. But anyway, out of those two picks, you still always come back to that quarterback, and you come back to Aller because of what he could mean for the future of this team.
16: Yeah, and okay, put aside the Penn State thing, whether you love Penn State or hate Penn State. Yeah.
15: I'm going to have to.
16: I know.
15: But in all seriousness, though, it bothers me, and this is what's going to happen. Like, say Aller's good. There'll be a lot of people, Penn State fans. Probably not you, because you're a smart Penn State fan, Chris. But there'll be a lot of Penn State fans, you know them, right, that'll be like, ah, it sucks, huh, Pitt? Sucks, doesn't it? You got the Penn State guy. What do you say? Like, no, it doesn't suck. You know why it doesn't suck? Because my favorite gosh darn football team is winning NFL football games and winning Super Bowls. Like, it always just I bet you're salty that the Penn State guy. No. You think I'm salty that Franco Harris was here?
16: That's right.
15: No.
16: That's
15: like,
16: fire me.
15: I don't want Muse to catch touchdowns. Are you insane? Are you nuts? That, you know what?
16: Are you saying you don't want to give Joey Porter Jr. an extension? Is that what you're trying to say, right?

0: I've been the most adamant on giving him a damn extension. Like, it is. It makes me so mad when those college allegiances drip. Like, you want to take a shot at Wes Euler because of Zach Frazier? Of course I'm going to take a shot at Wes Euler because of Zach Frazier.
1: Yeah, I mean,
0: should Zach Frazier have gone to a different college? Absolutely he should have. But you can't go back in time and change a young man's poor decision. But I want Zach Frazier to be the next Webby. I want him in the Hall of Fame. I want him to be the greatest center on the face of the earth because I like the Steelers. Like, and that's the same thing that happened with Pitt fans. Like, I'm not gonna be blind to that, Chris, with Kenny Pickett, where they're like, oh, Penn State, you just hate him because he's from Pitt. You don't want him to do well. No! We hate him because he stinks. We want these guys to succeed no matter what college they come from. So you just, with the Penn State thing, you just unlocked something in me. I had to go on a rant, and I'm sorry, but I feel like you agree with me. Am I wrong?
1: I mean,
0: there will be those annoying Penn Staters that will do that, that will be like, yeah, you're salty though, right? It's not as cool as it would be if it was some other quarterback. No, it's pretty damn cool. No, that Super Bowl trophy still shines pretty nice.
1: That's because, like, nobody likes Ohio State, really, right?
0: But we're all pulling for Will Howard. If Will Howard's the guy, I love Will Howard. Are you kidding me?
1: Who was the, yeah.
0: I'll put a Buckeye sticker on my head. I don't care.
1: And, like, and this is a unique situation because I truly believe that maybe it's just my social circle of former class. Like, I feel like there's more skepticism about Drew Aller from Penn State fans than almost
0: well,
1: anybody.
0: Well, that's because you saw him. It wasn't the greatest 4 years, three years, Chris.
1: In terms of, in terms of the Big A. But if you put all that aside, which it is still, and if he didn't throw the interception, then might have played the national title game only 15 months ago. But I mean,
0: if he didn't throw the pick against Oregon.
1: And to be completely clinical and objective, it's, well, that could be a debate. We get in the college couch, maybe debate. Is Penn State a blue blood program or not? Or where are they at in the hierarchy? They're probably not blue blood. But it's a high profile program. Is that fair to say?
0: Yeah, I guess.
1: They were in the playoff only 15 months ago.
0: Your voice cracked when you said that, so you don't even believe it.
1: Yeah, I kind of. That's what I always talked about. Well, no, I'm not going to get into this whole debate about.
0: Like, Penn State. Here's the truth about it. They're a marquee program when it comes to college football. They still don't necessarily recruit. They reload. They're one of those type of programs. You're not a blue blood, but there are all those other programs that my dad and I always used to say this to each other. They don't recruit. They just reload. And Penn State's certainly one of those teams.
1: Yeah, they're not, because especially we've seen, I mean, Alabama, Ohio State.
0: Yeah, those are your blue bloods.
1: Yeah, those two, in terms of consistently
0: Indiana
1: over the past, like, 15
0: now, I guess.
1: Indiana, what a world we live in. Yes,
0: seriously, those Ohio State's like the one, I think, right? Like, that is the blue blood for college football.
1: If,
0: like,
1: they
0: just
1: the
0: every year.
1: Yeah.
0: They have the history, and they've gone through coaches now.
1: They go back 100 years, too. You have all that. But they've, in terms of the past 25 years, would say they've been, because Alabama now, the coaching change, we're kind of wondering, like, is
0: Alabama,
1: Alabama
0: had a little bit of a down
1: is that more of a Saban? You have the history too, but other than Saban, the last 30 years now, Alabama, that's a big thing, 15 years and six national titles, whatever it is.
0: Ohio
1: other than
0: the team, but yes, I mean, they are, I guess you could say Notre Dame too, but come on, join a conference then we'll talk about that.
1: It's weird, like, USC's kind of been like underachieving,
0: they're down now, didn't keep it in the modern times like the other two have, but anyway, we digress back to Drew Aller. And,
1: what are we doing?
0: He's coming out of Penn State. You were saying how Penn State fans are kind of a little skeptical, maybe more so, ironically enough, than some other fans in this. Like, maybe it's us on the outside that are just seeing the potential now, and you guys at Penn State are like, we know this story.
1: Let me take you back
0: to 2022, 2023.
1: Yes, we too have been captivated by that 6'5" rocket arm that throws
0: man,
1: the ball.
0: I saw some cut-ups, though.
1: 70 yards on the field.
0: He has them all. Every tool is in that toolbox. He just doesn't know when to use them.
1: Yes, he can move a lot better than because he's 230 pounds and he's 6'5".
0: He's like hammering a pipe, and you're like, dude, it's a wrench. Like, what are you doing?
1: Yeah. So you definitely saw it. And again, his numbers aren't bad either. It's not like Josh Allen's had, and I'm not comparing him to Josh Allen. It's not what I'm doing at all.
0: Boy, everybody seems to love to do that, don't they?
1: I didn't mean to do that because I didn't want to.
0: Everybody seems to be going there because he's the Josh Allen's
2: arm. He didn't do anything in Wyoming and he kind of sucked out of Wyoming and someone unlocked it.
1: Yeah, you can get, and there was, and it was.
0: Allen was picked in the first round, though.
1: Yes. and you can go back to August, and there were plenty of mock drafts where Allen was going to be a first round
0: pick. That's
1: true.
0: He got hurt.
1: The season went off the rails, and there's lots of reasons why he's not. And quite frankly, it's performance reasons, too, what we've seen or what haven't seen from him. But his numbers as a whole, totality, are way better than Josh Allen's. Arnett's obviously a higher.

0: level.
1: Oh, yes.
0: However,
1: I mean, he went to the damn college football playoff.
0: But if you take out the problem is that if you take out the Ohio State, the highest pull out Ohio State, Michigan, Oregon, the biggest games
1: big
0: he's
1: dogs,
0: ever played,
1: yeah.
0: That's when they're not good. So you'd rather have it flip the other way. Say this guy, what, he has more interceptions than. But you see what he did against Ohio State. You see what he did in the playoff. You see they got them the championship. He threw this pass. They were fourth quarter against Notre Dame. They're tied. He threw this perfect laser and said no. He threw an interception at that moment. So that's not encouraging, right? But that's why he's in the third round. If he had done all that stuff, the Steelers wouldn't have him because he would have been in the top half of the first round, right? So. And you play the odds. You say, I have this skill set. We have the Steelers hired a coach in large part because he could develop a quarterback. Okay, so and really, it fits hand in glove in a lot of ways in terms of what you could see. And in whatever Aller's intangible faults are, and I've tried to lay them out there, and they are many. I don't think they are bad guy in the locker room, a cancer, not coachable, not willing to take coaching, not working, not bad work ethic. I don't think. All those things seem to be the opposite, that he seems like he has all those. So I don't know if that makes it, in some ways, because you can't put your finger on what has been missing. Maybe, and again, you can be a cynic. This might play up your alley or a Pitt fan's alley.
1: Do it, say what the problem was.
0: Was this all James Franklin? Is this Penn State ruined him? Like Penn State's coaching.
1: Well, I want to go down that path as a Steeler fan too, not just as a Penn State hater and a Pitt fan. If I'm a Steeler fan who my allegiance is to the Temple Owls, right? Like I don't care about any of this college football rivalry nonsense between you two schools. And I just want to find my damn quarterback.
0: Yes.
1: Don't care where, just give me my quarterback. If you're one of those guys that's just sitting back and looking at it, when it comes to Drew Aller, when it comes to viewing him, I think you approach it from the coaching standpoint as well. And I think you want to hear that too, as from one of those outside sources, because then you go to the Steelers and you go, well, here's Mike McCarthy, Mr. Quarterback.
0: Yes.
1: We've got a great staff. Angelicchio's been working with some good quarterbacks as well. He's got a strong track record working under Kevin O'Connell too. Like there's something there that you can now feasibly talk yourself into. They're going to get the most out of Drew Aller, where James Franklin and that staff just kept botching it over and over and over again. And Chris, the offense they had him playing in his final season was just, they were in a read option offense. Like, what are you doing? It is Drew Aller. He should be throwing 30 passes a game.
0: It was had Jaden Daniels, right? Jade, I'm going to get whatever the Kansas coach, the Kansas offensive coordinator was hired by Penn State in large part what he did with the other Daniels, who was Kansas'
1: Daniels' brother. Yes.
0: Who was really had a really good year. But that's,
1: it's Jaylen. Jaden is the one that's the star in the NFL.
0: Okay, sorry. Yeah, a kid. But so then he goes and he takes that same offense and applies it to Mr. Pro style
1: Drew
0: quarterback.
1: Aller.
0: Didn't make any sense.
1: It made no sense.
0: They should have kept the quarterback.
1: Well, that's the other thing a part of this. So you get a 5-star stud. I'm going to be in the Hall of Fame one day. I'm a 1st-round pick. And you go, we're going to split the time with you. We're going to go Bo Prabula split quarterback on you. And it's like, okay, well, that worked with Cam Newton and Tim Tebow once upon a time. And it's like, yeah, well, did it really? I mean, with Cam Newton, he then eventually developed into becoming the guy. And I don't think Auburn was splitting time with him whenever he did end up becoming the guy, but it just felt like you don't even have to be that quote-unquote hater, that Pitt fan, that since I'm now all in on Aller, or have to be, not all in, but you know what I mean, I'm in on Aller now, I have to find my way to laugh at that school somehow, let's go to Franklin now, let's just make fun of. But I really do think there's some serious smoke to that fire. I mean, there was some mismanagement, they split the times as we referenced, the bad coordinator hires, it just felt like there was, it felt like they were
0: too,
1: like, and I don't want to make this, because I think that they had a good relationship, Aller and Franklin, but it just felt like they were butting heads inadvertently almost. Like they just never really had a nice cohesive relationship where they got the most out of each other.
0: I think you want to root for this if you're a Steelers fan, that was the problem, because if that's the problem, then all of a sudden
1: you could find Kurt Warner in the grocery store and I want to root for it now if you're a Steelers fan. You just want that quarterback.
0: And to be quite frank now too, you also have now Penn State fans want to laugh at James Franklin. So you Pitt fans and Penn State fans have come together and say it was terrible coaching at Penn State. You know, everybody's happy.
1: We'll have a beer over that in 3 years when we're hosting the Lombardi.
0: There you go. Yes. But I think there's something said for that. I don't know. Listen. Now, this is a bad example because Hackenberg was a terrible pro, worse than that.
1: Oh, my God. I mean, Aller can break a huddle, at least.
0: Yes. So Hackenberg was, but his true freshman year under Bill O'Brien, Hackenberg was a lot better. And as soon as he regressed his entire college career, his next 2 years in college. Now, was that Franklin's fault? Blah, blah, blah. I'm not going down that road. Who cares? But there's something to be said for the fact that, you know, again, he was the rocket arm.

0: armed, you know, 6'5", you know, pro style prototype before Aller was, before that. So there's reason to believe that you could, that this is all true, and that unlocking his potential's there and getting something built for him. Now, the other problem is then, are you building it for Drew Aller? You have a 2026 season. You assume Aaron Rodgers is coming. So you're building, you're not really building an offense for him, but at least maybe you're building his skill set, building his mechanics, his footwork, doing all that maybe and things like that. And you would presume then eventually, if and when he does start or have to start or becomes the starter or proves himself the starter, that he'll be in it. He'll have that nest. He'll be a lot better off in terms of the coordinator and the play calling and the personnel around him and things like that. You're building a good offensive line. Things could be there. And again, that's why I always said, and I'm not patting myself on the back here, maybe I am, that I kept saying they draft Drew Aller. I just thought it made a lot of sense for a pick. When you have 3 third-round picks and just a high ceiling guy, it might not work. If it doesn't work though, oh, well, you know, we had 2 other third-round picks. We have Howard here. We have next year. There's other routes to this. We have the quarterback coach, head coach here. He can work with this clay that's a perfect prototype in terms of arm strength and whatever else. And it's worth the shot to see if you can make it work.
1: Look, when you were looking at that second kind of crop of quarterbacks too, like, I know that there were times in their careers that a Becker and Nussmeier kind of talked themselves into being first-round picks, but they were never like an Aller. Like, they were out of high school. Maybe they were 5-star. I don't want to say that. I don't want to go back and do this research, to be quite honest with you, to make this work. Aller was like a savior kind of recruit when you get him out of high school. Like, he was like a there's our chosen one. Like, we have finally found our quarterback here that will take us to the heights that we want to achieve. And you know, it was a huge win for Penn State to get him. Like, this was the number one quarterback, you know, pro style quarterback in the country at the time. So, you know, he, you know, as far as a ceiling is concerned, is just head and shoulders above anybody else that you were going to get. And to be quite honest with you, Chris, I still think his ceiling is higher than Ty Simpson's. Yeah, and
0: you're probably, that's an excellent point.
1: You don't want to say Mendoza because that might be a little too hot takey, but Mendoza's not like a, you know, nailed on, like, oh my God, this guy can't miss type of prospect. Mendoza played himself into that. This wasn't like a slam dunk, no matter who's coming out of the draft, he would be your number one pick kind of year with Mendoza. In fact, they're talking about slow playing him and like starting Kirk Cousins in front of him instead of just letting that number one phenom. He's not a phenom, is what I'm trying to get at when it comes to Mendoza. And Aller's not either, but Aller was supposed to be and just never realized that.
0: Yeah.
1: No one else in this class ever had that kind of tag of, you are a potential phenom here.
0: Yeah, and you know what? And I mean, listen, and it is what it is now, and I'm not, I want to emphasize, somebody take my words.
1: You feel like
0: words,
1: you have to do this a lot now when it comes to Aller, right?
0: Well, somebody says, he thinks he's better than Mendoza. I think all the way up until probably like late October, right? If you took a compilation of mock drafts or asked people to rank quarterbacks, Aller would have been ranked above Mendoza until like November. Okay, like Mendoza wasn't a number one pick, the locked in number one pick, and I think he was deserving number one pick. I think he's going to be a good quarterback. I'm not sure what I'm saying until late in the season this past year, maybe even that national title or the Big Ten title game. Once they won that, I think that's when he started to become the presumed number one overall pick. That Aller was still probably projected ahead of him. I'm not saying Aller's going to be better than Mendoza. I'm saying that you know he all the way up until 6 months ago, it was Aller was thought to be a better pro prospect than Mendoza, and I'm not saying he will be now. I maybe will be though. I don't know, but I'm certainly not predicting that.
1: Let's hope so.
0: Yeah, exactly.
1: I mean, we want
0: that
1: to be the case. Screw that Mendoza guy. He's a Raider. He's a gross Raider.
0: That's right. We don't like Raiders.
1: Working with the evil empire, Tom Brady. Now,
0: that's right.
1: We want these quarterbacks to hit. No matter who it is, I want the quarterback to hit. Don't make me go back to my rant at the beginning of the show when it comes to, you know, having these quarterbacks hit, and who cares what college they play from, but. Drew Aller, I think, certainly gives you a chance, or it gives you a realistic ability to fantasize. And I know that those are kind of an oxymoronic statement. Is that how you say it? Oxymoronic statement? That's what I wanted to do there. That's a bit of an oxymoronic statement there, to realistically fantasize. But you can with Drew Aller, because it is a bit of a fantasy to think that he is going to put this all together and he's going to be this great quarterback all of a sudden. But there's stuff there that lets you at least... It's not complete fiction. It's not completely just gobbledygook nonsense. There is at least a basis to what you're building out of this. Now, I don't think the structure is very strong, and I don't think it's going to end up standing. but you got it up a little bit.
0: I,

0: Yes, the simple way to put it is he has a high ceiling.
1: High ceiling,
0: for being a thorough pick, and he probably has a really low floor. I don't know. There's a chance that as you saw, I don't think he's Hackenberg. And I hate to make
1: no, he'll be able to be a backup in the NFL somewhere. Yes. Yeah,
0: But I do think it might not. There's a chance it doesn't go well, is what I'm saying. A higher chance than a lot of. There's probably a lot safer if they want a long term backup in the third round or fourth round. They probably could have got somebody like, okay, you know, but he's never going to be a star, never going to be our starter. But that's okay. We're not projecting him to be that kind of thing. And I do think that there's a ceiling with Aller that it doesn't happen too often with a third round pick. Let's put it that way. I think that's the most simple way to put it here. I don't know. The odds are, quite frankly, just against him reaching that ceiling, if you had to bet. But I think there's a chance, and a non-zero, and a decent chance that it could happen. There's a high ceiling there that it's pretty rare to get in a third-round pick of a quarterback.
1: Well, I think, and the thing you got to keep coming back to, too, is that coaching aspect of it.
0: Yes.
1: That is your holy grail. That is your bulletproof It's not really bulletproof, but you get it. For this argument, it's your bulletproof argument when it comes to Drew Aller. If you are someone that believes and wants to talk yourself into him finally unlocking that potential, coaching at Penn State, bad. Coaching at Steelers, one of the all-time greats when it comes to quarterbacks. Just look at who's on his resume. And speaking of his resume, it is still amazing to me to go back and look at where Aaron Rodgers used to hold the football at Cal. And where that, you know what I'm talking about in his mechanics? The football would literally be held up next to his ear hole in his helmet. Like, it was the most bizarre way of playing the quarterback position. And, Chris, think of Rodgers now and think of it in his prime. Have you ever seen a more, like, relaxed, like, I don't give an F, like, I'm chill kind of mechanic to playing quarterback? Like, he's kind of just, like, bouncing back there. Like, at some points it felt like he was just kind of, like, letting the ball kind of, like, hang back there, and he'd, like, pat it a couple times. Like, he was so loose. That's not a coincidence, okay? That's Mike McCarthy. Because he was as stiff as a robot and looked like a joke as far as where he would hold that ball coming out of Cal. And as I say, and then you'd go, wow, how is he like the Mr. Loosey-Goosey now after doing that? Because of what McCarthy did to him, because of getting that rigidity out of him and saying, hey, like, I mean, you're making all the passes and stuff, and I guess that's, you know, technically, mechanically sound, but, like, you look like a damn goof out there when you're doing that. Like, loosen it up, A-Rod? You know what I mean? Like, let's feel it a little bit more. And now there's not a quarterback that embodies that let's feel it a little bit more in that pocket than Rodgers does. I mean, he is a cool customer back there. And I'm serious. Go home. If you're at home right now, or when you get to your location, if you're driving, just Google Rodgers at Cal and look at where that damn football was placed. You are literally going to go, what the hell? Like, how is that not the biggest story ever back then, that this quarterback's holding the ball that way? It was bizarre.
0: Yeah, and Mike McCarthy, the Steelers wouldn't have made this pick if Mike McCarthy didn't feel from the meeting, whether it be at the facility, during the combine, both, all their meetings, their interactions. I'm sure he quizzed them. I'm sure he wanted to see his acumen, his football IQ. He wanted to see, okay, what do you like this coverage? He's peppering him with those type of things. I'm sure when they brought him in, they got the clicker and the rewind and play by play. Here's a situation. We got two high safeties here. Third and four, you know, whatever it might be, this coverage, okay, they're impressed on this play. I'm sure he's peppering them with that. And if he wasn't, to some degree, impressed, or satisfied for sure, if he wasn't satisfied with the answers he was getting, if he's like, an alarm bell did go off his head, like, this kid can't, he's not gonna, he doesn't get it. If he hasn't got it through 4 years in the Big Ten, I don't care what his coaching is, I don't care, whatever, 4 years of college football starting, you know, 3 years starting, if he doesn't get if he keep these basic things I'm putting at him, that's a bad sign. So he has to be at least satisfied. And I would venture to say he had to be impressed, especially even using the first of those three third-round picks. It's clear that using the first, if you use the last of the three third-round picks, I know it's a very small thing, and I'm probably getting way too, looking into this too much.
1: No, you're not. That means you really wanted them and you didn't want to risk it.
0: It wasn't like I brought, one of the things I bring up is you had three third round picks, take a flyer at a quarterback, go for it, high ceiling, it's worth it. If you use the third one of those, I think that means you just kind of were like, well, we'll do it. Yes. The fact they used the first one means they really wanted him, they targeted him.
1: It's your third player picked.
0: So, yes, I believe it was more so than just being satisfied with the answers he got. He was impressed with the answers he got. He says, I can do this. He gets it. Albeit, we can work with this and turn him into something.
1: And he doesn't hold the ball up next to his ear hole like Rodgers.
0: So it's important.
1: Starting from ahead, honestly, McCarthy. We're in a better spot already. When we come back, Chris and I are going to do the very rare thing in radio. We're going to talk about breaking news that happened a few weeks ago. That's next on the Steelers Blitz on Steelers Nation Radio, part of the Steelers Audio Network.
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14: Go!

0: Chris, a few weeks ago, there was some breaking news that actually pertains to the Steelers in a way that we just decided not to talk about whatsoever because there was a little bit more important things to get to. A damn draft, first and foremost, and now picking through the aftermath of the draft and all the excitement that comes with the 10 new Steelers in the fold, but let's go to the world of the kicker, huh? How about that? Brandon Aubrey. Did you notice this little nugget of information that slipped by a few weeks ago? 4-year, $28 million extension with the Dallas Cowboys. That made him the highest paid kicker in NFL history. That deal averages $7 million per season and includes $20 million in guaranteed money. I say this, Chris, because who is due for a contract extension this offseason?
1: Just like your Keanu Benton. Hey, you didn't bring him up earlier in the show talking about extensions, too. See, look at you. You don't like kickers. You don't like Wisconsin guys.
0: Here's the thing, you piece of crap. And you're being disingenuous to the listener now. The first segment talking about extensions specifically had to do with the 2023 draft class and what you would do with those guys who are up for their first contract extension in the NFL. You son of a gun. Boswell. I don't think he was drafted in 2023, was he?
1: Personally tell Patrick Queen you bring him up either.
0: I can't see too good, Chris. Was he drafted in 2023, Chris Boswell? No, he wasn't.
1: In fact, fight you.
0: He signed this last contract that he's currently on a year before 2023, Chris Boswell. But anyway, I bring up the Aubrey thing because Boswell is for sure a massive candidate. He wanted one last year, right? He tried to do a little bit of a soft hold-in, and Art Rooney in the front office is kind of like, that's very cute. Please, we're playing the Jags in the preseason game tomorrow. Go kick off. And he did. And it was like,
1: the Jaguars kicker will make a 75-yarder just there.
0: Oh, my God.
1: Just a real rubber.
0: And they did it again in the regular season. I remember that was the funniest thing. We all were just like, so that ends the hold-in for Boswell, right? Because like he just kind of like trotted out under the field at Acrisure Stadium and started booting the ball off. It's like, oh, I guess he's playing.
1: Guess that's over.
0: So he wanted one last year. That means he's definitely going to want one this year. I think people have been in the camp of give him one, give him one, give him one. And by people, I mean I'm in that camp too. Hello, people. $7 million per year and what Aubrey just got from Dallas, though, that's a steep, steep cost for a kicker. I mean, Boswell's due to make 3.1 this year, Chris. That's a $4 million raise.
2: Yeah, and I don't know.
0: That's more than doubling your salary.
2: Yeah, it's the market, you know. Now, his contract was for $5 million a year last time. So when you put it in that, now I know that's the base salary, so he must have got a big extension.
0: This is actually he made 1.7 and 2.7 in the first 2 years. And then he got a signing bonus of 2.8 in that first year.
1: Well, that's he got a $12.5 million signing bonus.
0: And now he's made 3.1 in the past 3 years.
1: So yeah, if salary wise, the cap hit is almost $5 million this year. That was the average annual. So if the average annual of the new one's seven, you know, I don't know. Like the Aubrey thing, it'll be interesting to see because I think everybody sort of recognizes Aubrey as the best kicker in the NFL, and it wasn't like this. And I always joke, and it's true. Or always point out that it doesn't matter if you're the best. It doesn't matter when your contract comes up and the next one's always the highest paid. But this is the same offseason, only a couple months later. So you're still kind of negotiating on both sides around the parameters of the Aubrey. And I'm sure, I mean, there's no reason not to ask if you're Boswell or his agent to make more. But that's going to be kind of the point of reference when you're dealing with this contract is going to be the Aubrey contract because that's an elite kicker. Boswell, everybody recognizes an elite kicker in this league. That's where you're going to negotiate off. Now
0: I'm not holding it. I won't put it past teams to treat the kicker position a little bit differently as far as how these economics work, where it's like, yes, that's true. Like they'll sit down with the agent and be like, yes, true. That is how it works with all the other positions, but we're not playing that this guy set the Brandon Aubrey bar game when it comes to kickers. Kickers are a different bag.
1: Yes,
0: we'll do our own thing when it comes to kickers.
1: Now, I don't know. And again, kickers are their own thing for this too, for age wise, of course. I mean, you know, we're not talking about running backs here, but he's 35. So you're an extension, you're talking 36, 37, maybe 38. That I think that's a factor in at some point.
0: Whereas Aubrey was 31 when he signed this extension, which is what Boswell was in his current contract.
1: Yes,
0: so
1: that's prime for kickers. I don't think he was like showing. I mean, he made 59. It wasn't like he showed leg strength issues or whatever this past year.
0: Fantastic last year, so, and then 2 years ago he was first team All Pro.
1: And obviously, we've seen kickers kick into them. Morton Anderson was 46 or whatever he was.
0: I'm going to go ahead out on a limb and say they won't make the playoffs last year without Boswell because.

0: Because they literally would not have beat the Jets in week one without Boswell, yeah, and right. they right. won the North by kick. One game. So
1: and not only that, they won the North because the other kicker sucked.
0: Yes.
1: So that was part of it. Although that being said, Boswell did miss the

0: association that's you don't want to overpay for people. You don't want to, if you get start overpaying for everybody, or you're not overpaying, that's bad business for many reasons, bad business cap wise. But at the same time,
1: from you,
0: there you go, bang.
1: I would love for you. Here's a little homework assignment for you. Oh. Go around the league this year. Try to figure out how many kickers know who Ray Finkel is. See if they know that Finkel was Einhorn or not.
0: Man,
1: I think we're getting into an era now.
0: Man, generationally now, where it's like,
1: because that's if you're a kicker too, like that's one of your most iconic movie portrayals ever, right? Is Ray Finkel?
0: Yeah, you're right. Yeah, you'd think that would. You're right. Well, that's a good point. I'll do some digging. The Steelers, they did sign a kicker, right, as an undrafted free agent.
1: Yeah, as like a camp guy.
0: I'm sure. Yeah, not to compete or anything like that. But
1: his last name was Einhorn. It's the craziest thing. No, I'm just kidding. All right, when Chris and I come back, we're going to have a lot of fun in a very nerdy way. That's next on the Steelers Blitz on Steelers Nation Radio, part of the Steelers Audio Network. Very good.
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9: 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John Stallworth.
10: I often ask myself and even ask guys I play with him about

0: but still a tight player. Did we draft those type players, or would they come into the environment and become immersed in an environment and it becomes a part of them? I don't know which one it was, but I think that the fact that we blended so well together as a team, that we went through some difficult times as a team, helped us. You know, people look at those years that we won the Super Bowls over that 6 or 7 year span, they think everything was all rosy, but we had issues. We were just tight enough, close enough to get through that. We had the leadership and on the field and within the coaching staff to get over things like that, to get through those difficult situations. When you play, you don't think about history. You think about today. And what you got to do today. You don't think about what's going to happen after you're gone, how this team is going to be looked at, or how you're going to be looked at years from now. You think about today and doing the job you have to do today and being the best you could possibly be today. I was drafted in the fourth round, and I got a phone call, I think from Myron Cope, and to tell me I'd been drafted by the Steelers. And Myron asked me a few questions, and that was it. I mean, there was, you know, I hung the phone up, and I called my mom and told her I'd been drafted. Looking back on it, kind of comical that it would be Myron Cope that gave me a call.
1: And right down the middle of the field went John Stallworth.
0: The personal relationships, I think, stand out in my mind more than anything. Those relationships built with teammates and friends and things that you grow from and you learn from, those are the big moments. Those are the times that when I think back over 14 years in Pittsburgh, those are things that readily come to mind.
2: The Steelers Legend Series on SNR.
3: Chris, you're a big nerd, right?
4: I mean, you're wearing glasses right
3: yes,
4: now.
3: Yes, I'm.
4: That's a pretty good prerequisite. I'm a big glasses guy, to be honest with you. I know how much that makes me look nerdy, and I wear my glasses 24/7.
3: You're a big glasses
4: guy.
3: As
4: you've picked up working with me now for almost a year, I'm four eyes, all right? And I embrace that. I'm allowed to say that because I wear it 24/7. I just hate contacts, man. Like, I just hate, you know, picking my finger in the eye.
3: Oh, I see. Okay,
4: in there,
3: as opposed to contacts.
4: Like,
3: now I got you. Yeah, I was wondering what you're thinking. I think I'm a big glasses guy. I always love glasses.
4: Well, no, I do like wearing glasses too. I kind of
3: like to look at glasses?
4: Yeah, and I kind of like, you know, like, I kind of have, like, my, like, almost like I'm Star-Lord, and I have to put my mask on every day, you know what I mean? Like,
3: it's intellectual. That's why I always joke with Homer Simpson. I like the Homer Simpson anytime he had to read something, or that he was examined. Allow me to examine this. Like, Homer would put on glasses. Like,
4: I know,
3: I thought
4: because
3: it was like
4: we're nerds, right?
3: Yeah,
4: we're big old Poindexters, because you got to wear glasses. Yeah. I can't see, damn it. I need these things. So I'm a big glasses guy. I'm a nerd. You're a nerd. Today is a day for nerds. As we were doing this show on May 4th, so may the 4th be with you, Chris Adamski. It is Star Wars Day, officially. I'm getting the vibes. You're not a huge, huge Star Wars guy. I'm a big-time Star Wars guy. I mean, like, I've seen them all, action figures, all that kind of stuff.
3: Like, I like Star Wars. I don't dislike, but yes, I am not a huge, you can't quiz me and drop lines from, like.
4: You don't look at the movies like I do as, like, these shape my life and how I view the world and, like, what stories of great accomplishment and triumph of good versus evil.
3: I keep waiting for the right time, especially my 7-year-olds. I'm like, I don't think they're old enough yet to get. To appreciate it, like I want to. I've been probably a decade since I've seen the original movies.
4: Oh, I think 8 years old. You said
3: they're seven right now.
4: I keep waiting for the time
3: to like break it off.
4: They're
3: for
4: not
3: going
4: to fully get the scope of like
3: the hidden like the. Yeah,
4: this is a reference to World War II, thing. No, but they'll get it. I mean, the laser will go pew pew pew, and it'll look cool.
3: Yeah, you're right. Maybe it is too. Because that's why I want to almost watch it for the first time again with them. Is when I'm in
4: through their eyes.
3: So I keep waiting for a good time to do it.
4: I can't wait to do that. But with Spider-Man, I can't wait to watch Spider-Man with my son when he becomes of age. He's only two though. I've got a long time to go before he can really get that.
3: So you're
4: scope.
3: Talking about the Tobey Maguire Spider-Man.
4: Yeah, because you're so right. You see it now for the first time again. And you see, like, those fireworks in their eyes. Or, God forbid, he watches it. This is stupid. Oh, my God, my heart would break. I couldn't take it, honestly.
3: Yeah, you don't want that.
4: But anyway, today is Star Wars Day. Maybe you tap in a little bit of Star Wars tonight at home just to say, hey, let's dip our toes in the water. But I was thinking, Chris, a little fun thought experiment here. If we had to build a roster that had to do with nothing but Star Wars characters, would we be able to get pretty close to shaping a solid 22 starter football team here? Now, I'm not saying each individual position has to have one. Like, we could say, hey, Jabba the Hutt's on the offensive line. We're just going to go with all the Hutts, because I think that makes sense. But
3: yeah.
4: I don't know. I just thought that it'd be fun to go through this and see who we'd have at the position. Now, at quarterback, and by the way, let's just stick with the original trilogy, the ones from the 80s. So we don't want to expand.
3: I'd be over my head if we went beyond
4: There's nine total movies, then all the TV shows.

0: shows and stuff like that. So we're going to stick with the originals here. The canon, the source material, if you will. It starts with that quarterback position, and I think this is the one that you got to debate the most, right? Because it's either Han or Luke. Those are the two options to be your quarterback, but do you go with the cliche Luke Skywalker route? He is the ultimate hero, but I got to be honest with you, Han Solo kind of gives me more vibes of like a total gunslinger, literally and figuratively, quarterback.
1: See, and actually, but even physical care, like their physical appearance,
0: Han Solo is more of a quarterback.
1: He looks like Aaron Rodgers.
0: And
1: Luke looks like Drew Aller. He really, like, they kind of almost, they both resemble their, they, it's, but then you want to kind of go more like Obi-Wan, but like Aaron Rodgers isn't really Obi-Wan, really. I mean, I guess that's Mike McCarthy, right?
0: I was just going to say the coach is old Ben Kenobi.
1: You're right.
0: I think that's an easy layup to have Ben Kenobi be the coach.
1: That's true. You're right. That's an excellent point. I was going to go, so you're right.
0: Palpatine the GM?
1: Yes.
0: He builds the team?
1: I mean, that's, you got to,
0: He's executing the orders, right? And all that stuff. But anyway, that's where I have this coach. I think you go Han Solo at quarterback. I really do. And then Luke is kind of like that kind of slot Julian Edelman-ish wide receiver now.
1: That's right. Yeah. Yeah. Yes. He would fit in there for sure. I'm trying to think. Luke, you got to make him like the hero. I guess he's got to catch the touchdown or something, but you got to go to him in the right moment when he's ready. When he's ready, you're preparing him all year to make that big play.
0: Yeah, that's why I'm so torn on officially not making him the quarterback, because he is tough. The guy. Like, he's the one really, that's got to be the hero. But Han Solo is such a quarterback. It's got to be Han. So Han to Luke, that's going to be your big connection there. And Luke's going to be that Edelman-ish type of wide receiver. As far as your running back is concerned, maybe you just go Lando here, right? Just go Lando Calrissian. I think that seems like makes a lot of sense. Get him in the backfield with Han Solo. There's a nice little tandem there when they're in shotgun and sidecar. They have a nice little rapport with each other.
1: You're right, yes.
0: So then I guess...
1: they're going to be a good safety valve.
0: So Leia would probably have to be your other wide receiver then. So you'd have Luke and Leia as the wide receivers. And I kind of like that as like the Skywalker, the Skywalker the twins out there.
1: Yeah. I was going to say, are we saving any of these people for defense? Or are we just going to, we just do it?
0: Well, on defense, I got Vader at linebacker.
1: Well, I mean, that's.
0: I think Vader's your inside linebacker.
1: Come to the ball and you know, heat seeking, find the ball. And
0: your Brian Urlacher, right? Kind of player.
1: Sideline to sideline.
0: Boba Fett's your safety. Right? Yeah, like your head hunting Brian Dawkins. Like I'm just flying all over the place.
1: Yeah, I like that one for sure.
0: I think your tauntauns are going to be your corners, right? They just run. They just run with whoever the wide receiver is. So you throw your tauntauns out at wide out.
1: You want to have people.
0: Now, do you want your rancor to be on the interior of the defensive line or at the edge rusher spot? I think I want the edge rusher spot. Like, rancors, I know they look real big in the movie and like kind of like, lumbering, but you zoom out. That's a really sleek, athletic looking body on a rancor. I think a rancor would be a great edge rusher.
1: I mean, edge rusher is that you want to make sure you have talent there. You have ability there. So I'm okay with that. Yeah.
0: Where do you put Yoda? His old ass. He's the kicker, I think. Or maybe the punter. That's too low of a thing for Yoda to be doing, though.
1: The problem is,
0: like, Yoda in my generation, if we're going to the older movies or the newer movies that are technically older in the timeline of Star Wars, it's all very confusing.
1: Yeah,
0: and then it actually becomes older. It jumps around.
1: It's just all,
0: but, like, he's a younger guy. He still is a kid, but he's younger. You know what I mean? He's, like, jumping around, and he's like, he's got a lot of athleticism, and I would love him as a Darren Sproles if that was the Yoda that I was going to be getting. Like, kind of like
1: kinda
0: a
1: sad that you don't make him a sub-package player,
0: kind of like a Kenneth Gainwell, almost, if you will.
1: And special teams.
0: But I'm getting old Yoda.
1: Return specialist. Yeah.
0: I'm getting the Yoda that was just tired of answering so many questions from Luke that he just straight up rolled over and died. So I don't know. I don't know where you put him in. Maybe he's an offensive coordinator or something like that, or a quarterback's
1: coach.
0: He
1: has to be off-field role, maybe. Yeah, that's the part of the problem. He could be the GM, maybe.
0: Big tight end is Chewy.
1: Oh, yeah, that's made for. That's perfect. That's one of the easiest ones you got to do.
0: Chewy at tight end, especially if Han's going to be our quarterback. And then you have kind of like the Brady and Gronk kind of thing going on there between those two.
1: Yes, and he would spike just like Gronk would too, right? He would spike the football.
0: I think Chewy goes both ways too. I think he plays on the defensive line a little bit too.
1: Because that would be the only question. Because, I mean, Chewy's one of your top picks.
0: Chewy's the best player, I think. Yeah, yes. Pound for pound, I think he's your best football player.
1: So I was wondering whether to go edge rusher or go tight end, but he just seems like a perfect
0: guy. Because the rancors are really...
1: Especially now that with Han's there, my quarterback. I mean, talk about the chemistry of the connection.
0: That's what I'm saying.
1: Right?
0: The rancors are powerful beings. Yeah. But, like, they're not as athletic as Chewbacca is. Like, Chewie.

0: He's a total athlete. Yeah. And in the huts on the offensive line, I mean, yeah, they're intelligent creatures. They run mob syndicates, for God's sakes, in the Star Wars universe. But, like, they're just big, fat blobs. They're just going to sit there and try to block people.
1: I'm where you're putting these droids at. That's where I'm... That's my,
0: great. I'm so glad you brought there. Is that our specialist? Is that our kicker, is C-3PO? Because you'd think he'd be good at, like, being like, okay, oh, if I do angles, this, and, like if I kick with this much force, then it would go into the field goal.
1: Or maybe he's the punter. R2-D2's the kicker.
0: R2-D2 runs up to the kicker. Ah! Does his little, like, screams when he goes to do it.
1: Yeah, well, what's his... He needs a role, right? I mean, you got to give him a role.
0: No, R2-D2 definitely needs a role.
1: But I don't know.
0: He's too slow to, like, be out there, though, in any kind of defensive capacity. He'd just be such a liability.
1: That's the problem. You got to hide him somehow.
0: Do you put him at fullback? And he just kind of, like, rose through the hole? He's just a little zapper?
1: Yeah, he would be like a Jalen Warren, like, pass pro. He'd be really
0: pass
1: good.
0: Pro, he
1: put his head down and
0: just kind of get in the way.
1: Yeah, yeah.
0: I think C-3PO double dips punter and kicker. I think that I want that mechanical brain, you know what I mean? Where he would just be like, I will operate at this angle perfectly, and then we'll kick right into the coffin corner.
1: You're right, that's true.
0: He would have the requires this much force.
1: Exactly. That's an excellent point.
0: And he would kick it perfectly through the upright. So... I'm trying to think if we forgot of any, like, main character from Star Wars from the old days that we could, like we don't have to do General Tarkin or, like, Admiral Akbar. It's a trap! Like, we don't have to do any of those characters. I think that's getting a little too into the weeds here.
1: Yeah, I'm trying to think.
0: I don't think there was a big main dog that we forgot.
1: Yeah, you're just doing bit characters now. Yeah, we don't no reason to go in there, especially because I won't know their names. I'll describe to you, and then you'll be like, "Oh yes, they're
0: like Admiral Tarkin." What are you talking about?
1: I'm picturing. I don't want to even because I don't want to go down the road. They said, "What position didn't we cover? Did we cover?" We had edge rushers.
0: We got edge rushers. Yeah. We got some defensive linemen, safeties corners of the Tauntauns. Yeah, I mean, right. We got it all. Okay. We're all covered. We're our bases are all good. We have our Star Wars football team ready to deploy. May the 4th be with you all there. Enjoy your Star Wars. Enjoy your NFL football talk, whatever you're going to be doing this time of year when it comes to the NFL. We will be back on Wednesday with another edition of the Steelers Blitz. Tom Opperman, burping to the mic. Great way to finish. Chris Adamski. It's the Steelers Blitz on Steelers Nation Radio, part of the Steelers Audio Network.
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0: Good afternoon, Steeler Nation. It's The Drive on the Steelers Audio Network. Wes Euler here with a special guest, Ed Troop, on this Monday edition of The Drive, as it is beautiful in western Pennsylvania. And color me shocked, but we have another kind of benchmark moment here in the ongoing Aaron Rodgers saga. But yes, it is a Monday. It is a new week. Our guy, Matt Williamson, a little bit of a maintenance day today for Matt. He'll be back tomorrow. But we are in our full-blown drive era here, Ed Troop. And what I mean by that is no days off, 5 days a week. The show must go on. We're like a regular radio program now, you know. In days of past, if someone needed a day off, particularly this time of year, right, we'd just take the day off. Not now, baby. Show rolls on. So for those of you, I think we've got like a nice split here on the drive, Ed, of a lot of loyal SNR listeners.
1: Yeah.
0: Plus some just drive disciples that in their decade or near decade of doing this show, Dale and Matt built up a huge loyal fan base. So obviously our SNR listeners know, or at least you better be familiar with our guy, Ed Troop. He hosts the Steelers Standard with Brian Batko on the network here. But Ed, welcome to the drive. Welcome to the party. And yeah, just tell the people about yourself for a quick second.
1: Oh, Wes, it's awesome to be here on the drive finally. You know, I've been a big fan of this show with you and Matt, and then prior to with Dell Lawley, along with Matt Williamson as well. Listened to those guys for a lot of years. I knew Dell from my experience with Washington County Pony Baseball with my son, coaching my son.
0: You would definitely know Dale. That makes sense.
1: Yes, I got to know him real well through that. And of course, you know, with you and Matt now.

0: doing a great job on the show. So yeah, man, I'm excited to be here with you to talk some Steeler football. The Standard's been going great with
1: you
0: Double
1: guys are
0: B,
1: crushing it. Yep.
0: Brian Bacco. So yeah, good to be here today.
1: That's been pretty cool for me just to see kind of the. So I'm heading into my ninth year now of of SNR and Steeler stuff. And when I started, it was Punch and Wolf within the locker room, and then it was Matt and Dale with the Drive. And both of those programs were kind of seasonal. Like they would, they'd be on every day during football season, but then the off season, Tunch and Wolf would always go on their vacations. Matt and Dale would do a few shows a week. And then it started with like, they added me doing an afternoon hour, just an hour by myself. And then they brought Moats into the fold and we made it a 2 hour show. And then you, well, I guess Tom and Jacob originally were doing the Standard, and you and Bacco now, and now Tom and Adamski do the Blitz. But it's really cool. We've got a full slate of programming here, and you and Bacco have been a huge part of that. It's been fun. I guess what? It was training camp last year when you and I got to know each other. So yeah, we're coming up on our 1 year anniversary here.
0: How about that? We need to celebrate. And you know, and for me, that's where my love for Pittsburgh Steeler football started, was Latrobe. You know, I grew up in Bell Vernon, Westmoreland County. So went up to Latrobe as a kid many a times to watch the Bill Cowher era. That's about I caught the tail end of Chuck Knoll. I'm not aging myself too much, Wes, but caught the tail end of Chuck Knoll, beginning of Bill Cowher, but it was mostly the Cowher years up at Latrobe that I got to experience as a kid growing up into adulthood. There's nowhere better, and we're only a couple months away.
1: We sure
0: look out,
1: are.
0: Look
1: it's crazy. May 4th already. May the 4th be with you. Are you a Star Wars guy at all?
0: A little bit. Again, grew up in the 80s, so the original Star Wars, the first three.
1: Yes, you know, okay. So
0: I can't keep up.
1: I would say I'm a Star Wars fan, but I'm not like an over-the-top Star Wars nerd or dork or geek. Like, I wouldn't be a disaster in a Star Wars trivia contest, but I wouldn't be a heavy hitter either. Maybe we'll do some Star Wars banter before we get out of here today on this May the 4th. But the big news, in no matter what galaxy you're in, right, whether here or a galaxy far, far away, is, of course, we've got another update, another, I think, very important piece of information in this ongoing Aaron Rodgers saga. Aaron Rodgers 2.0 kind of wait and see that we've all been in here. And this time around, Ed, it's starting to feel a little bit different for a couple reasons. I think it all started at the combine and carried into owners' meetings, where there was kind of a talk about an expectation, whether it was Omar Khan, whether it was Art Rooney II, that this wouldn't last as long, that this wouldn't be as much of an ordeal as it was last offseason.
0: Right.
1: Owners' meetings, Art Rooney II said that they would like to have an answer by the draft. Obviously, the draft has come and gone. Since then, last week was the unrestricted free agent tender, a rare thing that we don't see very often. I know all of our listeners are familiar with what I'm saying. I'm just kind of laying, and you as well too, obviously, just kind of laying out the timeline there. And then today, Jerry Dulac, he does a lot of work here on the Steelers Audio Network, of course, part of the pregame show with Mike Persuda and Bob Labriola. Jerry reporting this morning that basically the Steelers' patience with Aaron Rodgers is starting to run out. And I just want to read kind of the start of his story here to lay the groundwork for those that have not seen it or read it. Jerry reported, the Steelers have displayed saint-like patience waiting for Aaron Rodgers to say he is coming back for the 2026 season, even though a large portion of the fan base doesn't agree with their approach. But that patience could be starting to wear thin. After watching two of their expected deadlines come and go, and insisting this isn't the same situation as last year, the Steelers might not be so understanding if this drags on for two more weeks. If Rodgers hasn't given them a decision by the start of organized team activities, which is May 18th, their patience will start to turn into frustration and maybe something more. The scenario they did not anticipate and did not want to happen is on a fast track to replicate what played out last year when Rodgers did not agree to a contract until June 5th, just in time for mandatory minicamp. And obviously there's more to Jerry's story there, but that is, I think, the crux of it. That is the gist of it, Ed, that once again, we are asking a lot of questions about Aaron Rodgers. And all of a sudden, after these last couple weeks, this is feeling much different, I think, than this time last year.
0: Well, Wes, here's where I said, and on last week's Steeler Standard show with Double B Brian Bacco, for the first time, and Brian called me out on it, I switched gears a bit with this, and I support more of that article that just came out today from Jerry Dulac. I've been on Team Rodgers. I still sit here and believe that he gives you the best chance for winning football in 2026 and potentially win that first playoff game in over 10 years, right? But At the same time, we have two young arms, right? And two lottery tickets, and Will Howard and Drew Aller now. That

0: that are unproven but could potentially work out. Now, maybe they won't, but I'd like to see it. I'm now to the point where I'm okay with going into training camp without Aaron Rodgers. I'm okay with going into 2026 without Aaron Rodgers. I want to see what these young guys can do. Maybe it'll be a disaster. If it is, then next year at this time, we're back to square one, and we're looking at a very good quarterback class next year that you could potentially get that next young arm for the black and gold. But if not, I don't know, Wes. Like I said, I've come full circle now. I've been on Team Rodgers all along, but I'm feeling the frustration too. I'm kind of to the point now where we got two young arms. We have a quarterback coach, and I say quarterback coach, we know Tom Arth, but and Mike McCarthy, who can develop these young, talented quarterbacks and potentially get them on way to be the next franchise quarterback for the Steelers. Now, again, it's a lottery ticket. It can go either way.
1: No doubt. I
0: get that narrative. I get that part, and you still have Mason Rudolph too that you can rely on, but I'd like to see it. That's where I'm at.
1: Oh, baby. I continue to kind of sit on the fence on this one. And maybe it's because it just kind of depends on which side of my brain I'm operating with. And I don't mean like in the classic Freudian left brain, right brain, right?
0: Yeah.
1: I'm not digging deep into psychology here. My transcripts would show that that's not my strong suit. But I know it's Matt makes this reference a lot. Matt's favorite movie is The Godfather. And he says that line from The Godfather, learn to think as those around you think. I know how the Steelers think. As you mentioned, as someone who grew up here, a fan of the organization, I don't mean this as shade. I'm not quite as long in the tooth as you, Ed, but I'm not young. You know, you're not old. I'm not young. We're kind of both right in between. I have enough experience with this organization to know how they operate to how they think.
0: Yeah.
1: And that is, as you said at the start of your explanation there, what gives us the best chance to win now? If we have to play a game on Sunday, or when we do finally play a game that counts in September, what gives us the best chance to win? That's how the Steelers operate. For better or for worse, for right or wrong, you can agree, you can disagree. For a large portion of time, namely the Ben Roethlisberger era, that was a no doubt consensus agreement by everybody. In the post-Ben Roethlisberger era, there's been some of that. Should you take your medicine? Should you eat your vegetables for a year and try and get a better draft pick and all these different things? Do you keep bringing in Mitch Trubisky and Justin Fields and Russell Wilson and Aaron Rodgers? And
0: keep going.
1: Exactly right. And now, you know, we're talking about Kyler Murray and Kirk Cousins at one point this offseason. But I think particularly in Russell Wilson and Aaron Rodgers, the last two starters that we've seen, guys that are without a doubt at one point elite quarterbacks in the National Football League. Aaron Rodgers moonwalking into the Hall of Fame 5 years after he retires. And Russell Wilson's going to have an interesting case too. Worst case scenario, Russell Wilson's in the Hall of Really Good. I kind of understand that, and that does give you the best chance to win. But then there's the other part of me, the right brain or the left brain, whatever you want to say, that looks at it and says, you've done this. And I understood it at the time. TJ Watt was maybe the best football player in the world for a stretch there. Cam Hayward is unbelievable and should have a gold jacket one day as well. You had a lot in place, particularly on that defense, to keep the ship moving, keep that thing humming. Now, if you are going to take a step back, however you want to play it, if you're going to look more big picture as opposed to the next game in the next month in the next season, I think now is the ideal time to do so. You have the brand new coaching staff. You have a roster that still has a lot of those same veterans around, but has had a real youth injection and certainly looks a lot different now than it did even just a year, certainly 2 years ago. That's kind of the fence that I sit on. Is just my personal opinion. I'm with you. I'm willing to say, hey, thanks, Aaron Rodgers. We know you give us the best chance to win games this year, but this is not worth it. We're not going to win the Super Bowl this year, barring something just crazy, unforeseen bounces and stroke of luck and health and a lot of guys getting a lot better quickly. We'll take our medicine. We'll eat our vegetables for a year. We'll see what we have in Will Howard and Drew Aller. And if one of them hits, awesome. We're great. in a great place.
0: Right.
1: If one of them doesn't, we go back to the well in the draft. No big deal. We continue that. What should be, I think, in everyone's opinion, the most important onus for the organization, even more so than winning games, is finding your next franchise Hall of Fame caliber quarterback. That's the dilemma in my mind. Is it's very easy for me to say, I'm good, Aaron. Let's not do this again. Let's roll with Mason and the young guys. I just don't know the Godfather. Learn to, as those around you think. Are the Steelers willing to do something like that would feel a lot like, at least on the surface, of not punting on a season, but taking a step

0: back, not having divisional title, playoffs, Super Bowl as your ultimate realistic right in front of you goal.
1: And you're not going to find out about Will Howard or Drew Aller holding clipboards all season
0: no
1: long.
0: No doubt.
1: So, you know, you got to get real NFL reps.
0: And not even, like, preseason will give you an idea.
1: Yeah.
0: But
1: that's, we don't even have that yet, though.
0: That's still not, because, I mean, remember, what was it, 2 or 3 years ago when Kenny Pickett in the first team offense, they scored a touchdown every opening drive of the preseason.
1: Looked like MVP.
0: They like that game down in Atlanta, it looked like the offense was all of a sudden the greatest show on turf.
1: Yes, sir.
0: And then the first week against San Francisco happened, and you couldn't get a first down to save your life.
1: Exactly. So you don't know until you get real NFL reps. And again, you know, with Will Howard, Drew Aller, they're not going to get that holding clipboards. So get him into season action. Now, look, I'm not delusional, though, at the same time, Wes. Aaron Rodgers, if he signs 2 weeks from now or a month from now, still gives you that better chance to win in 2026. I think you agree with that,
0: too. I think everyone should be on the same page with that.
1: But here's the difference where I am now, and this is just within the last week. I'm okay with the alternative.
0: I got you.
1: Up until a week ago, I was not okay with the alternative. I was like, Aaron Rodgers or bust, right? All off season. I was like, you got to get Rodgers in here if you want to have any chance to win in 2026. Well, now I'm looking at it through a different lens, and I'm looking at it more as the future of the team. And we're not rebuilding. I'm with you. The Steelers don't rebuild, and I'm not suggesting that. But let's see what we have with these young guys, because I think right now there's a tremendous amount of upside. There's more upside than downside right now with Will Howard and even Drew Aller. I think Aller, you know, I've been saying this, you know, leading up to the draft and even post-draft now. You know, you take away that injury, and it's an ankle injury. It's not an arm injury. It's an ankle injury. And I know the quarterback spot, ankles and legs are a huge part of that. But, you know, it's an ankle injury. It's not an arm injury. You take that away, he was a top 10 quarterback before the start of last season for Penn State. A year ago, before the college football season started and that injury happened, you were talking about Drew Aller potentially being in a top 10 pick in this draft that just happened. So did that just all go away? Did that just all disappear? And I know the stats were rough at different times.
0: Sure.
1: But, you know, you can look at coaching and players around him, different things like that. I don't think so. I still think you have a very good kid that could develop to become an NFL quarterback, and I think Will Howard's another one. So let's see what we have.
0: There's a lot that I want to get into there with you. What's the opportunity cost, maybe, of the difference in no Aaron Rodgers allows you to give a lot bigger chunk of that pie to Will Howard and Drew Aller versus is that fair sacrifice to make to not have Aaron Rodgers around to mentor those young guys, for those guys to see how the future Hall of Famer, four-time MVP, Super Bowl champion does it? We only have like a minute or so here till we need to take a break, Ed. So let's pick that up on the other side. What's the greater value? Is getting those guys out there and letting them sink or swim sooner, or playing Aaron Rodgers' game and getting him back in the locker room to mentor those young guys? Let's talk about that a little bit. And just if there is no Aaron Rodgers, what we think the QB pecking order might be when we get to OTAs and mini camp here on this Monday, as we are off and running. Wes Euler, Ed Troop, just getting started here on The Drive. It's Steelers Nation Radio on the Steelers Audio Network.
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9: You know, I was only in college for 2 years. So, you know, my first game, I was still basically a kid. And, you know, you get a chance to go out and play with the likes of, like, you know, Jerome and Cordell, playing against the Baltimore Ravens, and, you know, Ray Lewis and Rod Woodson. Like, these guys are, like, Hall of Famers. And here I am, you know, 24 months removed from graduating high school to playing with guys that I admire and that I looked up to. You know, it's an out-of-body experience, because, you know, you don't know whether to go over and ask these guys for the autograph or what, because I was basically still a kid. There's nothing like Sunday morning here. You know, you can feel it, and you can smell it, and you can't get to the locker room fast enough to put your helmet on and run out on the field and see, you know, the fans swinging those terrible towels. You know, I kind of get goosebumps just thinking about it, you know, how special it was. And, you know, there's 32 teams in this league, and I can't imagine a greater feeling, you know, running out of a tunnel. They live, eat, and breathe football here. And you don't understand it until you leave, because you think it's just normal to you, because that's all that you know. Until you go somewhere, you're like, the fans are not the same, but the fans here are the best.
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0: You know, I was kind of scoffing to myself, Ed, because I was like, I guess this is just Aaron Rodgers' hour on the show, and we've had a lot of those lately. And at first, when you say something like that, it comes off as maybe a little perturbed or annoyed.
1: Yeah.
0: But you know what? At the same time, I would like to thank Aaron Rodgers for the consistent content that he provides us.
1: For not signing yet. Yeah.
0: If Aaron Rodgers would have signed back in February or March, you and I would have rolled in here today and been like, all right, we got to come up with a segment or two that we can kill. What's something we can stretch content wise, but not.

0: on this Monday, Ed Troop.
1: You know, Wes, I often also start to think to myself, does he want to play football in 2026? Because if he hasn't signed yet, maybe this is more Rodgers not wanting to not sign with the Steelers. But maybe it's more he just doesn't want to play football anymore, which at his point in his career and his age could be a very realistic possibility.
2: It certainly could. And I don't know if you saw this over the weekend as well, but CBS Sports' John Breach reported that the Cardinals might have interest in Aaron Rodgers.
1: Yeah.
2: Their new OC is Nathaniel Hackett, who worked for a long time with Aaron Rodgers in Green Bay. They have the Carson Beck that they just drafted, but not really an incumbent, proven type of guy. They also have some really intriguing playmakers and guys like Marvin Harrison Jr. and Trey McBride, and they obviously just drafted Jeremiah Love. That would surprise me from Aaron Rodgers' standpoint, because you would think a guy that is going to be 43 in the middle of the season and has, for in large part of his career, other than that time with the Jets, he's always been on a good team. A team that wins double-digit games, contends for a division title, goes to the playoffs. Yeah,
1: right.
2: He's been on teams that have been that haven't been Super Bowl contenders, but he hasn't been. The Cardinals went 3-14 last season. Aaron Rodgers hasn't been involved like that. And the Jets a little bit, but even when he went to the Jets, they weren't Cardinals 3-14 bad. They had, remember, they had Sauce Gardner and Garrett Wilson and both of the rookies of the year, and they were kind of ascending a little bit, whereas the Cardinals seem like they're still at ground zero and really kind of starting over. Who knows? That would be very interesting. Like, if you were to say to me, Wes, this all ends with either Aaron Rodgers retires or he's an Arizona Cardinal, which one do you think? I would say, oh, it's got to be retirement.
1: I'm with you.
2: But I also, you know, people don't put those reports out there for nothing. It could just be the Cardinals interested in Aaron Rodgers as thanks, but no thanks. If I'm coming back, it's for someone that's a more viable option and contender. But yeah, just for so long in this process, Ed, it was easy to say, well, this is just like last year. He's taking his time. He doesn't want to take a part in the optional activities, right? He'll be there when it becomes mandatory. He'll sign his contract. Just like last year, we're all panicking about nothing. But last year, there was a real quiet confidence amongst everyone, from Mike Tomlin on down and up and down, that Aaron Rodgers was going to be a Steeler. The news from last week with the tender, the news now from Jerry Dulac today, I don't think that we can pretend that this is just the same as it was 12 months ago anymore.
1: And minicamp, mandatory Steeler minicamp, comes up on Tuesday, June 2nd. OTAs, first one on May 18th, so that's only a couple weeks away. So you would think those are probably two key dates to keep in mind, Wes. If he would sign, it would be right before then. And there's the whole other narrative, too, that, hey, keep him away from OTAs, because that's when you do give Aller and Howard more reps, right? With first team reps, you know, in those OTAs. And at the point where Aaron Rodgers is in his career, he doesn't need those OTAs, right? However, it would calm the masses down a lot more, including you and I in Steeler Nation out there, to know that he is under contract for this season. And he's your answer, because right now, the most important position on the football field, whether you're talking youth football, middle school, high school, college, pro, is the quarterback position.
2: Totally.
1: So we have a huge question mark there, and we've had it since the Steelers lost to the Texans in that wild card game, and the season was officially over. You said, okay, what's next for the quarterback spot? Is Rodgers coming back? Is he not coming back? Are we going to draft one? Are we going to move up in the draft? There's no quarterbacks in this draft. There's one in 2027. What do we do? What do we do? Well, here we are now on May 4th. May the 4th be with you. And we're still trying to figure that out, Wes. We're still talking about Aaron Rodgers and whether he'll be a Steeler here in 2026 or not.
2: Yes.
1: Incredible.
2: It really is. And again, sometimes it's one of those things you can't really pinpoint it. You just know when you see it. You just know when you smell it. And this has felt, because last year there wasn't these kind of moments combine and owners meetings where it felt like there was a little push for Aaron Rodgers to make a decision. It was the opposite. It was like foot off the gas. It was like, we're giving him time. We're giving him space. He knows how we feel. And that was some of the messaging this year, but there's also been times, you know, Omar Khan saying at the combine that they don't think this will drag out as long as it did last year. Then a month later, Art Rooney II saying at the owners' meetings that they would like to have a decision by the combine. Then, of course, the tender news last week. Now this article from Jerry Dulac today. It just, up until a certain point here, I was kind of calm in all this. I've seen this fish before, right? Now I don't know if I've seen this fish before. I think we're in some different waters. I don't think we're on the Mon anymore. I think we've sailed off somewhere else.
1: And I certainly

0: am not calming you down here today either. I'm telling you, Wes, look, they should go in a different direction. So, forget about Rodgers.
1: So you told me, and I like the way you laid that out in the first segment. Not that you're rooting for it or anything, but you are comfortable with it now.
0: That's what's changed. Yeah.
1: So I want to pose to you that kind of question that I teased before we went to break in our first segment. You've got two options. You've got red pill, blue pill. You've got black pill, gold pill, right? Black pill is Aaron Rodgers is back, and for a year, Will Howard for a second year, Drew Aller for a year, they get to watch that guy practice. They get to watch that guy prepare. And I know the verdict's been out a little bit, Ed, on, well, would Aaron Rodgers even be the chummiest? Is he the type that's going to put his arm around those guys and mentor him? I don't even care if that's the case. Just by being around someone like that, you should pick up a lot of clues. Moats used to tell this story all the time. When the Steelers drafted TJ, Moats was still on that team. That was his last year with the Steelers, was TJ Watt's rookie year. Debo was on that team too. Bud Dupree, right? Like, they had some real horses in that edge rusher room. He's like, Debo had no interest in mentoring TJ. He was falling asleep in team meetings, right? Like, he had no interest in mentoring the guy that was taking his job. And we all saw how that blew up and played out with Debo going to New England in the middle of the season. He was like, but TJ, but you'd be kidding yourself if you thought TJ still didn't learn from Debo. Just by TJ watching how he went about practice, how he took care of his body, how he recovered, how he invested in his own health.
0: Meeting rooms.
1: All those, yeah, all right. The famous Debo, the way he works out, the way he takes care of his body, all those different things. TJ just being around that guy, success leaves clues. Even if he doesn't want to be your friend and be chummy with you, you can still learn a bunch. So, and I think that would be real for Aaron Rodgers. Not that he would be Debo prickly. I think he'd probably be somewhere in between, right? I don't think he'd be the constant 24/7 put your arm around the guy, but I don't think he'd be telling those kids to kick rocks either. Yeah. I think there's a lot to gain from that. I know there's a lot to gain from that. But then the other option is, if there's no Aaron Rodgers, those guys, you can really see if they can sink or swim. You can really put more on their plate. Is there one of those options, one of those black pill, gold pills, that you would say, oh, I'd much rather this side? Or do you think that's a fair, you can see the benefits of both?
0: Well, you can see the benefits of both. That's probably where I'm sitting right now, because like I said, you know, if you have Aaron Rodgers in here, yes, the mentorship continues, which, by the way, let's throw that out there too. When you talk to, you know, Will Howard, or you hear him talk about last season with Aaron Rodgers in that quarterback room, nothing but positives, you know, nothing but no negatives at all. So all indications from us on the outside looking in that he was a stand-up player.
1: And even minicamp last year, even training camp,
0: yes,
1: you could see him talking to Will Howard picking his brain all the time.
0: And he didn't
1: Mason Rudolph, too.
0: He didn't take a lot of time off in camp either. Aaron Rodgers didn't. He was there all the time.
1: He only missed two, from training camp to the end of the season, he only missed two practices. That's valuable.
0: And even from a media standpoint, you know, you talk to O'Brien Bacco or someone else, and they're going to tell you the same thing, that he was a stand-up guy there too. So all indications, everything you heard about the polarizing Aaron Rodgers prior to coming in here to Pittsburgh last year, wasn't the case in 2025. So I love that. I love that idea. I love that pill that you're presenting there with him coming in and being that stand-up player and helping Will Howard and Drew Aller. But at the same time,

0: and potentially compete in the AFC.
1: I think quarterback aside, the roster's better now than it was in January.
0: Yes, sir.
1: But obviously the quarterback's a big part of that equation.
0: So I guess the question too is, can you get to 9-8 or 10-7 and win the division with Drew Aller or Will Howard at your quarterback spot? That's the lottery ticket. That's what we're talking about right now. I'm not sure.
1: And maybe we're even not giving Mason Rudolph enough credit in this conversation too. Let's continue this when we return with another familiar name, another familiar voice. Our buddy Brian Bacco of the Post-Gazette, of the Steelers Audio Network, Ed's co-host on The Standard. Funny how that worked out today. Bacco is going to join us when we return. We'll get his his temperature gauge on all this new Aaron Rodgers news and where he thinks this all goes next. We'll talk to Bacco to close down the first hour of the show when we return. Wes Schuler, Ed Troop. It is The Drive, Steelers Nation Radio on the Steelers Audio Network.
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2: Back on The Drive here on this Monday as we roll along on a busier May the 4th, I think, than we anticipated. Joining us now to try and make some sense of all of it is, of course, our friend, co-host with Ed on the Steelers Standard, and of course, covers the Steelers for the Pittsburgh Post-Gazette. It's our buddy Brian Bacco. Bacco, thank you for taking the time, as always. You and Ed just can't get away from each other on this Monday. Funny how that all worked out with our buddy Matt Williamson having a scheduled day off today. And I'm sure you can imagine, Bacco, we've spent the most of the first hour of the show talking about this new report on the status of Aaron Rodgers from your colleague Jerry Dulac, and we just keep coming back to, I don't think we can say that this is the same, this is the same fish. We went through all this last summer. It's going to play out the same. After the tender last week, after Jerry's article today, all this on the backs, too, of a little more pressure from Omar Khan and Mr. Rooney this offseason. This is starting to feel a little cantankerous. This is starting to, I don't even know, dare I say, feel like a coin flip at this point if Aaron Rodgers is going to be a Pittsburgh Steeler this season.
3: Yeah, well, I guess it does make me think that it is dragging on a little bit longer than anybody wanted, but you probably could have put two and two together on that just from, you know, the past comments that the Steelers brass has made, from Art Rooney II to Omar Khan. Now, I think Mike McCarthy has been kind of mum on the whole thing, essentially, at least out of those three, the most. So, and which makes sense. He's new to all this, too, here in Pittsburgh. So there's an existing relationship with Rodgers, but not as the Steelers head coach. Yeah, I mean, maybe this is just a little bit of posturing before we get to, hey, Rodgers is in. He's in with both feet. He's bought in. He's ready to go. They get his full attention. And I think the Steelers would like that to happen sooner than it did a year ago. And they still have some wiggle room for that to happen. But yeah, it's hard not to wonder if the latest developments here aren't some sort of leveraging by the team.
2: Double B, I can't get away from you. Welcome into The Drive, right? I was just,
3: what's up, Ed?
2: Not too much, buddy. Hey, I was just telling Wes and the Drive listening audience that on last week's Standard show with you and I turned my table and I kind of shocked you and surprised you. And I was telling Wes today that I'm actually now okay with the possibility of Aaron Rodgers not being the Steeler quarterback in 2026 and seeing what we have in Will Howard and Drew Aller.
3: You're blown in the wind like Bob Dylan or, I guess, Joan Baez. Either one would check that box. But yeah, I mean, I don't blame you, but I think it's just, it's difficult to blow in the wind a little, whether you're a radio host or a team president, because these are two very different team strategies for 2026, right? If you have Aaron Rodgers, the oldest player in the NFL, you are going about your mission this season on one end of the spectrum, and if you don't have him and you have probably one of the least experienced quarterback groups in the NFL, you are going maybe the least when you consider it would be Mason Rudolph and two guys who've never taken a snap in regular season or even preseason action. Those are that's it all the way at the other end of the spectrum. So they are very different parallel paths that the Steelers can go down. So I don't blame anybody who feels strongly one way or the other. Hey, wait around for Aaron. What's he really missing right now? What's the big deal? Or, hey, just wipe your hands of this, rip the Band-Aid off, and move forward in the post-Rodgers era with your sixth different starter for a sixth consecutive season. But to all of our, I guess, frustration or at least fatigue, I still think the solution is somewhere in the middle right now, at least between now and maybe the start of OTAs May 18th.
2: So let me ask you this, and I realize that this is, I don't know, maybe putting you on the spot a little bit, but I asked this of Ed in our previous segment. Which would serve Will Howard and Drew Aller and the Steelers' future, I guess? Which would be a better service of that? Like option A, where Aaron Rodgers is back

0: And so those two young guys don't get as much of the pie in training camp and regular season and things like that, and practices during the regular season. But they get mentored by a, you know, four-time MVP, Super Bowl champion guy who's going to walk into the Hall of Fame when he retires. Or option B, all of a sudden, those guys got to kind of start to carry their weight a little bit sooner. Those guys get a bigger role. They get more on their plate. They get a bigger chunk of the pie. You get to maybe find out if they can sink or swim earlier, albeit without the year, and for Will Howard, 2 years of sitting and learning with Aaron Rodgers. Do you have a real kind of stance on which one of those would be better for the long-term future of the organization, and obviously in particular the quarterback position?
1: Well, in a way, that's kind of the question that every team with a young quarterback is trying to ask itself, right? I mean, what makes more sense, to throw that guy out there and let experience be the best teacher, or keep him from having to dive into the deep end right away and let him marinate a little bit, which it looks like that's what the Raiders might do with Fernando Mendoza. So there are a lot of different opinions on that across the league. There are really those two schools of thought. I almost weirdly think in this case, in the Steelers case with these two guys, I think it would be better for their own personal development to have Rodgers return and mentor them. And there simply isn't as much expectations heaped on them right away. They're not playing in the high stakes regular season games without any reps under their belt. But I think you can absolutely argue for the long-term health of the franchise. If the primary objective is to identify, evaluate, and then develop your long-term answer at the most important position, spinning your wheels with Rodgers and trying to, you know, compete and get over the hump of this playoff drought and, you know, maybe give it the old college try in the postseason in a very difficult AFC doesn't make a ton of sense, because you're just losing opportunities to assess guys who may or may not be the answer, but you never know until they actually get the opportunity to go out there and show what they've got. So I don't know if that answers the question. I think it's a tough needle to thread. I think these are sort of missions that are at odds with each other.
0: Yeah.
1: Be the best team that you can be and field the most competitive roster that you can field, which obviously quarterback is always the primary part of that, versus, hey, maybe you take one of those, maybe you have one of those years where you take a step back, which the Steelers really have not done in more than two decades now, but you start checking off some, hey, this is what we saw or didn't see from the young guys in the group.
2: Hey, Double B, I caught your article about projecting an early look at the Steelers 53-man roster on the Post-Gazette. I don't know if that was yesterday or today. I saw it today. We never know when these things are published, Wes, by the way. Brian and I talk about this all the time, sometimes the day before, day of. But sure. Either way, the number one name on your list for the safe list, and you had 15 or 20 names, was Drew Aller that you listed first. And on the okay, probably going to be all right, Will Howard was listed below that. What was your thinking there?
1: I just think it's most likely that Rodgers will come back even after all of this hemming and hawing. And I think Mason Rudolph will probably be the odd man out of the quarterback derby. For me, you know, I think there's enough belief in Will Howard from this coaching staff, fellas, that he'd have to really play poorly in training camp and in preseason.
2: Right.
1: And one, you know, I don't necessarily think he will. I'm generally a Will Howard believer myself. And two, I just think it'd be a real high threshold for Mason Rudolph to have to outplay him in order to climb out of that. I mean, he's basically the one guy in QB purgatory here, right, that we're going to talk about, because Rodgers is the unquestioned starter should he come back. And the other two are much younger with a lot more meat on the bone, for better or worse, than Mason Rudolph. So now if Rodgers doesn't return, I think all three of those guys might be on this roster come week one. And then the other one, you know, the holdover from last year who was not held over. I don't know if you guys saw this in the last hour or so, but Skylar Thompson signing with the Ravens.
0: He's off the board, Skylar.
1: Staying in the North.
0: I know. Skylar, come on, man. I thought we had a thing going here in the hills of Latrobe.
2: Off to the Ravens. Wow.
0: Off to the Baltimore Ravens. That's rough.
1: I just think Drew Aller is the safest because, I mean, he's a rookie and he's a third-round pick. Like, the Steelers, you don't cut third-round pick. No.

0: really does.
1: Makes sense. Yeah.
0: That is a very immediate admission of mistake or whatever you want to call it. That'd be too much. So Aller's going to be quote unquote on scholarship if you want to use that term, and we'll see where it goes from there.
2: Well, you know what? Sticking with that, Brian, I didn't actually have this in my notes to ask you here, but you just made a little light bulb go off in my noggin, which is sometimes a good thing, sometimes a dangerous thing, as Craig Wolfley would have said. Running back, speaking of being on scholarship, and I realize he was just a third round pick. I think we, and I'm guilty of this too, we lump Caleb Johnson and Roman Wilson in together when one of those guys is a year younger than the other and I think deserves a little bit more leeway, a little bit more of a leash, if you will.
0: Yeah.
2: But are they going to bring it? I mean, at this point, is Caleb Johnson RB3? It doesn't seem like there's much of a real attempt to, either in the draft or UDFAs, bring in some real competition and do the two dogs, one bone thing with him.
0: Yeah, not really. But, you know, the running back position room could be quite crowded by the end of the equation because you've got Travis Homer, yep, who I think is going to be a core special teamer. When I do this projection, I'll refer back to that, which Ed brought up. Like, I try to look at it, and I guess I should show my work maybe for the PG, but I was never good at showing my work in math class either in middle school or high school. But I sit down, and I'm like, all right, if I go with these 53 guys, am I going to have 11 guys for a kick coverage unit? Am I going to have 11 guys, yep, for a kick return unit? Because you need to think about those things. That is what the coaches will be thinking about at the end of August for cut down day. And it gets close because Caleb Johnson, at least to this point, does not have any special teams value, whereas a guy like Travis Homer, who you're probably not going to be handing the ball off to him when in the weighty moments, but that is his de facto position as running back, much like Miles Killebrews was safety. You need guys like him, so I think he's in good shape. Eli Heidenreich is a running back right now on the roster, and I think he's someone who will probably do all the little things to try to make it as a seventh rounder. So I don't want to say it's getting late early for Caleb Johnson, but I do think he's going to have to show some things here to really feel safe. He wasn't on my locks. He wasn't in my locks bucket. I called them buckets because that's Mike McCarthy's term for installing his playbook. So I'm like, you know, we'll just have synergy with the head coach and we'll go with that too. But Johnson's in my almost certain bucket along with Roman Wilson.
3: And you mentioned Eli Heidenreich, too, and we talked about him a lot last week as well. Brian, you and I did, and we talked with your co-host, Matt Williamson, last week. He came on the Standard, yep, with us, Wes, and he's like a guaranteed, right? Matt is very heavy on Heidenreich, not only making this team, but having a helmet in week one and being a contributor on the 53-man roster. Where do you sit right now, Double B, on Heidenreich making this team?
0: Well, I have him making it, but I had three names in the on the fringe bucket, which is, you know, the last bucket. It's like NTA tournament time where Joe Lunardi's got his last four in, first four out. That's pretty much what I was looking at here. And I had Heidenreich in there with, actually, I had all three of the final three picks from last weekend in this bucket. Gabriel Rubio as the sixth D lineman, Robert Spears Jennings as the fourth safety, and then Eli Heidenreich as, I mean, you can call him the fifth running back, but we know he'd be Swiss Army knife at that point. So I think if he can prove that he can do all those things, help you in the return game, go cover kicks, go cover punts, anything he provides on offense would just be a bonus at that point. Dudes who can do all that, they save you a roster spot, and it's job security for themselves in the long run or job creation for themselves. So I've got him making it on this. I've got all 10 picks making it on this. I don't feel great about it. All it would take is, one injury somewhere or one veteran added between now and the end of training camp in Latrobe or even after that to maybe upset the apple cart. But right now, I think you can make an argument for all 10 of the draft picks edging out the competition at their respective spots.
2: A guy who does not have to worry if he's going to be on our final roster because he's already chiseled in stone. Brian Bacco, co-host of the Steelers Standard on the Steelers Audio Network with Ed Troop, of course, covers the black and gold for the Post Gazette. Buddy, great stuff as always. Thank you for the time, and we will talk to you soon.
0: Well, I'm still going to work each day like I'm an undrafted free agent. All right, Coach, have my word on that.
2: That's exactly right. You know, that's the attitude that gets you into Canton one day is not resting on your laurels. You know, you've never made it, right? You've never arrived. It's always on to the next thing. Thanks, Bacco.
0: Absolutely. See you guys.
3: We'll see you tomorrow, Double B.
2: There you go.

0: is. There he goes, Brian Bacco. Never resting on the laurels. I mean, come on.
1: He's always going to bring 120%, my
0: That's
1: friend.
0: It. He's going to be Tom Brady, and even after that's he's it. Retired, still trying to get reps in out there in some flag football tournament or something like that. No, great stuff with Bacco. He raises a couple questions that I want to kick around with Ed to kick off hour number two. We'll also get to some of your tweets in the second hour. I've also got some fun audio from one of our newest Steelers draft picks, Jennings Dunker, that we will hear in hour number two as well. Plenty more to get to. Halfway home here on The Drive on this Monday. Wes Schuler, Ed Troop, Steelers Nation Radio on the Steelers Audio Network.
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0: different waves of emotion. You know, everybody was around me, man, from where it first started, JUCO, ASU, my family, my friends from high school. You know, just everybody there, man. Definitely one of the best moments of my life ever.
1: Max Hionichor, talking this week about being introduced. That's to get to here today on the Steeler Standard. I am Ed Troop alongside Brian Bacco. We're glad you could join us here on Steelers Nation Radio, part of the Steelers Audio Network. Yeah, Brian, that was Big Mac Max being introduced to the city of Pittsburgh. His first thoughts of the city, the Steelers' number one overall pick. And we're off and running here on the Standard.
2: Yeah, imagine telling him 5 years ago you're going to be in the NFL, and then, or even 10 years ago when he first moved here from Nigeria, that you're going to have a bunch of American football fans, you know, cheering for you up on stage in Pittsburgh. I didn't know what Pittsburgh was at that point, so let alone what Renegade was. But yeah, it's a pretty cool story for Max, and you know, we'll see what he can bring here to the Steelers. They've gone down the road before of, you know, Nigerian offensive tackle with good footwork, soccer background, and Chukwuma Okorafor in the, I think it was the 2018 draft. But Max Hionichor, a lot more raw athleticism than Chukes had. The testing numbers at the combine back that up. And that's why one guy was a third rounder, I think, and one guy out of Western Michigan, and the other guy was a first rounder out of Arizona State.
1: Brian, we heard from Matt Williamson yesterday. We interviewed him. We're going to play that interview back here in our second hour today, so stay tuned for that. The co-host on The Drive with Wes Euler. But one of the things Matt talked to us about, boy, anytime we're talking about Max Hionichor, I want to talk about, and I put Matt Williamson in the same sentence. I get their names both kind of together. I jumble them together. But Matt Williamson, boy, he loves Big Max Hionichor. One thing he talked about was how quick his hands were and his feet on that offensive line. For only having played football for a handful of years, he's already light years ahead of a lot of other NFL players out there that have been doing this for a long time, and he hasn't even taken an NFL snap yet.
2: Yeah, and with Big Max, it's a nice little balance too. On one hand, you can say, like, yeah, he's still somewhat young and raw, and there's a big ceiling there and a big upside there. But it's not like he's only got 1 year of playing high-level football. I mean, he has plenty of starting experience at Arizona State. So you might be able to have your cake and eat it too in that sense. And I used this line in my chat for the Post-Gazette on Monday. To have their cake and eat it too with Mekhi Lemon getting a receiver who was at the draft and getting – it would have been the Eli Heidenreich thing in the seventh round. But in the first round, when all eyes – around the country were on the draft. So they almost got their slice of lemon pound cake, if you will. But instead they had to pivot. They get Big Max, and you get a guy who you hope that the best is yet to come. And there's a lot more meat on the bone for his development, but he's got more games started and snaps under his belt, basically twice as much as Broderick Jones did when you drafted him in the first round in 2023.
1: Yeah, I'm not a fan of lemon cake. I'll go ahead and throw that out there. Just not my thing. How about you?
2: Yeah, it's not my favorite. What about like a lemon meringue pie? Does that do anything for you?
1: That's not too bad. We could roll with that. We could definitely roll with that. Hey, I want to talk, Brian, about some news that came out. We had Art Rooney II on the NFL Insider Show yesterday. They asked him about the success of the draft. He talked about that. He also talked about, you know, Pittsburgh potentially being a host city for the Super Bowl one day, that they're now prepared for that, right? Probably more in a joking type of manner, but also very happy with this draft class and talked about the roster where it sits right now. Very happy with that. But they also asked him about Aaron Rodgers and the UFA tender that was issued on him this week, and he basically responded and said, look, this is just protecting us in the unlikely fashion that he might sign somewhere else. And he used that word unlikely, that he might sign somewhere else. It gives us a draft pick in return, but he stressed that he feels that this could potentially be wrapped up here in the next few weeks. Your thoughts on Art Rooney II's comments yesterday?
2: Yeah, and I think I agree with everything he's saying there about this mostly being some paperwork that you know, it covers you in case of the remote possibility of something going sideways. And again, I think we mentioned this on yesterday's show. That doesn't necessarily mean right now that, you know, that the Arizona Cardinals are going to come calling for him post draft

0: or
1: right.
0: the Denver Broncos are panicking over Bo Nix's medicals with his ankle procedure, and they're scrambling and they want to get Aaron Rodgers in here. No, I think it's probably more about if he were to take the kind of Philip Rivers approach, sit back, wait, see if someone goes down, sign with someone midstream. I don't think he's even in that headspace, but you never know until pen is put to paper. So, you know, that tag or tender was available to the Steelers. It's permitted by the CBA. It's in there for a reason. Well, I guess it's in there for a reason. But you know, it's something that the teams have at their disposal. And this is the rare case of actually having a reason to use it. So we'll see. I think deep down, Ed, you know, as much as the team will sort of publicly support Rodgers and giving him the space to make up his mind, I've said before on the show, to be quite honest, I'm not really sure what he's still deliberating or why, but as supportive as they are publicly, I would have to imagine, and this isn't Steelers Rodgers specific, but any GM, any head coach around the NFL, right? You give them truth serum, they would want every player at every offseason activity. It's not mandatory. They're not taking roll call. They're not hold it against someone necessarily if they're not there, especially if you're a star. But it helps to have all hands on deck or as many hands as possible, especially your likely number one quarterback. And I say that because I would assume that the Steelers would love to see him there for the start of OTAs. But if not, then shortly after that, as he did last season.
1: Well, Brian, as we discussed yesterday here on the Standard, you know, I've kind of gone the other way, right, with this news this week with Aaron Rodgers. I started thinking to myself, maybe this isn't going to happen. Maybe he will not be playing football in 2026 at all. And if he does, maybe it's not with the Pittsburgh Steelers, and hence why the Steelers made that move this past week with that UFA tender on him. But Art Rooney II saved me yesterday after I listened to his interview on the NFL Insiders. He says, look, we continue to talk to their representatives. We're still confident that we're going to still bring him in here in the next few weeks. It brought me back a bit. Now I'm thinking, well, okay, maybe I've come full circle this week. Maybe I'm back on the Aaron Rodgers train to be the quarterback here in 2026.
0: Maybe you are. You're like a weather vane up there at the top of the house, Ed. You're spinning all around. There's a 3-part documentary series about the guy. And it's not called Expected. It's called Enigma. So you never necessarily know what you're dealing with there with him.
1: That's for sure. One thing is clear. The Steelers took an additional step last week with Drew Aller being brought in, Brian, now to add into that quarterback room. And again, we talked to Tom Arth, the quarterback coach on SNR last weekend after that draft pick was made. And he's pretty happy with what he has to work with right now in Mason Rudolph, Will Howard, and now Drew Aller. You know, if the possibility with Aaron Rodgers arrives, he's pretty confident and happy about that as well. Of course he would be, right, to add a veteran future Hall of Fame quarterback into that room, especially to mentor those young guys too. So, you know, it not only, and you said it yesterday when I was listening back to our show, and I definitely agree with you. Aaron Rodgers definitely gives the Steelers the best chance to win a playoff game in 2026, no doubt. You know, the cards, you know, could it happen for Will Howard or Drew Aller or even Mason Rudolph for that matter? Yeah, of course, anything's possible. But the odds definitely go up when you bring in Aaron Rodgers to potentially get you to the postseason and win that postseason game. But the other element that I want to propose to you too, with having Rodgers in here for a whole season, also continues to mentor those young quarterbacks.
0: Number one, it's like you said, Ed, get all those four guys out there on the field, and I think Rodgers is probably still the best thrower of the football. He's certainly still the best above the neck. He's seen all there is to see in more than two decades of playing this game at this level, or I guess exactly two decades now at this point. So yeah, there's separation there between him and the next best guy. There won't always be. That's why players retire. Even Tom Brady didn't play forever, but you run it back with him, and your goal, in my mind, is boost the supporting cast. Now, I think they did that when you talk about bringing in Michael Pittman Jr. as that long-awaited number two receiver. Jeremy Bernard now in the draft. The offensive line continues to get investments thrown its way. So stack up the Steelers skill guys and O-line this year to last.

0: last year. I think it looks better on paper. How much is the question? Because you know, you go back to 2021, Ed. I think it was the same kind of logic with Ben Roethlisberger. Hey, are you spinning your wheels with him, or you get him the pieces to put this team over the top if he plays well? Now, that was Najee Harris, Pat Freiermuth were thrown into the mix as rookie. The other half of that is, yes, you have Rodgers here to play and start and win games for you now. How does that work toward the future, the long-term health of the Steelers? Well, on the field, it doesn't, because you're running a 42-year-old out there, but in the intangibles bucket, he is theoretically pouring into the young quarterbacks day in and day out.
1: Yes, he sure is, Brian. That is definite. Now, what's next for this rookie class? It looks like May 8th to the 10th will be the rookie camp at the on the south side at the Steelers facility. So I guess that's the next thing for us to look forward to.
0: Yeah, rookie mini camp. It's usually 2 days that us and the media have access to go down there. And in case you're not familiar, it's football in shorts. It is very much an onboarding sort of orientation process for these guys, Ed. You're not going to be seeing Maxi Honachor or trying to block a rookie tryout guy, edge rusher, you know, with full pads on or anything like that. There's no backs on backers like has become famed out in Latrobe, but it's a chance to lay eyes on these guys in person, kind of see how they move around, see how they're picking up the playbook and the early things that are asked of them, and even just little things like, hey, make sure you're showing up on time for everything. Be attentive in these meetings. Start buying into the culture, because it's really your first days on the job, your first weekend of being a Pittsburgh Steeler.
1: Coming up just in 1 week from this upcoming weekend, it'll be Steelers rookie training camp, as Brian said, on the south side, May 8th through the 10th. And we'll definitely be looking forward to seeing not just the draft picks there, but the undrafted free agents that were also brought in. There were a handful of those players as well that will participate next weekend. We want to tell you that the Silent Count is a community initiative that launched during the NFL draft last week, dedicated to making every person feel seen, heard, and valued. Its goal is to lift all nonprofits with a special focus on helping people with sensory challenges and invisible disabilities. The draft was the perfect place last week to help, as the Silent Count provided three sensory activation vehicles at the draft where people found a quiet and calm space away from the noise and crowds. That initiative will also be giving away over $1 million in grants to local nonprofits. Some of the nonprofits we like to talk about: the Jasmine Nyree Campus is a first-round pick by Joey Porter Sr. and Joey Porter Jr. for helping people with autism tackle life challenges. Also, the Will Allen Foundation is a first-round pick for equipping students to handle a fast-moving future. And finally, one of my favorites, the Jerome Bettis Bus Stops Here Foundation is a first-round pick for connecting kids to amazing opportunities. Learn more about the Jasmine Nyree Campus, Will Allen Foundation, and the Jerome Bettis Bus Stops Here Foundation at the Silent Count.org. That's the silentcount.org. When Brian and I come back, we're going to jump into the other first round draft picks across the NFL. We've been talking about the Steelers draft picks all week here on the Standard, but how about the rest of the NFL? How did they do in the first round last week? He's Brian Bacco. I'm Ed Troop. It's the Steelers Standard here on Steelers Nation Radio, part of the Steelers Audio Network.
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9: Hi, Western Pennsylvania. This is Edgar Snyder. I want to thank you for over 40 years of trusting my law firm. During those years, we've helped thousands of people just like you, our neighbors. We're here for you. We're here for our community. We're here for our region. If you've been seriously hurt in an accident, you need to talk to a lawyer, even if it's not us. If you do call us, know that you'll have the firm with over 40 years of experience fighting to get the money you deserve. And of course, there's never a fee unless we get money for you.
10: It's been great being able to be here, meeting all the coaches again after being drafted. It's a sigh of relief being able to come in and, you know, be able to go and, you know, have fun with the fans and, you know, have my parents here with me. It's just a great moment to enjoy.
11: Jeremy Barnard, the Steelers' second-round pick from Alabama, being welcomed to the Berg this past weekend. And Barnard, Brian, one of the big prospects that the Steelers went after in the second round, and we're going to talk to Matt Williamson from The Drive in our second hour, as I hinted towards during our first hour today, our first segment. We'll have Matt on, and he liked that Barnard pick as well.
12: Yeah, absolutely. I think he's a good player in a vacuum, but also when you factor him in, fitting with the Steelers in this offense and what they need, what they can use, what they could benefit from to complement DK Metcalf, Michael Pittman Jr., and that receiving core, makes a ton of sense. We're getting into the likes of Denzel Boston in this draft class, and some players like that, and wondered if they were a bit too redundant with what the Steelers had, but I don't think Barnard falls into that category. And I don't know if Boston will have a better career in the NFL than Barnard. Who knows? There's probably some upside versus floor.

0: discussions there to be had. But yeah, I think that Bernard is, he's a good piece for what Aaron Rodgers likes as a quarterback, but I think he's a quarterback-friendly receiver for anybody who lines up under center for the Steelers, even if it's not Aaron Rodgers, or even if it's someone other than Aaron Rodgers for the bulk of Jeremy Bernard's time in black and gold.
1: I think the biggest thing, Brian, too, is Mike McCarthy talked about it in his pre-draft press conference that, you know, he doesn't like to just keep one receiver, a wide receiver one on the outside, wide receiver two on the other side, or, you know, twins left, twins right. He's going to move them all around the football field, and Jeremy Bernard gives you that type of look, that type of flexibility. He can line up anywhere on the football field, including in the backfield. Alabama used him on a lot of jet sweeps and a lot of looks carrying the ball out of the backfield. Now, we know in the NFL that's not a regular thing. It's more of a gimmick thing that happens from time to time, but man, his athletic ability and his playmaking ability makes him a valuable weapon for the Pittsburgh Steelers in 2026.
0: Yes, it does, and I hesitate to like really put too much stock into this because you never really know. It's a nebulous idea, but I don't see like the diva receiver stuff in him either.
1: Right,
0: and I know it's hard to predict that when these guys are coming out of college. Who would have known that Deontay Johnson out of Toledo would be someone who would kind of lose the plot along the way? There's a famous Biggie song, "Mo Money, Mo Problems." That is real life. That applies, I think, to all walks of life, football included. But Bernard's a guy who, you know, he was at Alabama last year. He actually was not the biggest name receiver for the Crimson Tide these last couple years. Ryan Williams, who is now, I think, Ryan Coleman Williams. He added a name there, but he was getting talked about almost as much as Jeremiah Smith from Ohio State when those two were freshmen a couple years ago. Williams is the one who was a really young freshman. I think he was 17, putting up numbers for Alabama. Your son would probably know that, Ed, since he's a big Roll Tide guy. So Bernard was almost second fiddle to his own teammate, much like Carnell Tate was in this draft. And I almost think that's kind of a good way to stay grounded and get ready for what your role is going to be when you kick things off in the NFL.
1: Brian, we've been talking so much this week about the Steelers draft class, and rightfully so. It is Steelers Nation Radio. But one thing we didn't really dive into until now is the other picks during the first round of the NFL draft and beyond. But let's take a look and dive into those draft picks and get your thoughts of any surprises, you know, any misses potentially in that first round by some of these teams. So the first five picks were kind of predictable, especially, of course, we knew Fernando Mendoza was going to go from Indiana to the LA Raiders, Las Vegas Raiders from the very beginning. But the second pick to the Jets is David Bailey, edge rusher from Texas Tech. Jeremiah Love, the talented running back from Notre Dame, goes to Arizona at number three. Tennessee at number four takes Carnell Tate, wide receiver from Ohio State. And Reese, the talented edge rusher also from the Buckeyes, goes to the Giants at number five. Your thoughts on those first five picks from last week?
0: Well, I was surprised that the Cardinals took Jeremiah Love third overall, not because he's a bad player. Obviously, he's arguably the best player in this draft, irregardless of position and positional value. But I just didn't think that they were a franchise really sort of far enough in their build or rebuild of things under new coach Mike LaFleur. I always want to call him Matt LaFleur, but Matt LaFleur's brother, Mike LaFleur, and they have no answer at quarterback. They don't even know if Jacoby Brissett is going to be there. They took Carson Beck, first pick of the third round, which, you know, I won't even get into that, but it's just, it feels very Saquon Barkley to the Giants-ish to me, where he is going to be a stud, but he's going to be running into brick walls for the better part of his early years there, at least, or until they figure things out at the most important position. So I was a little surprised they did that. A little surprised that the Titans went Carnell Tate at four overall, but I really like Tate, and I think it makes a ton of sense for them. You know, I've been high on the Titans when we did our power rankings. I had them up there.
1: Oh yeah.
0: Further than you would have thought, Ed, but this is like hey, build around Cam Ward, give him the weaponry. They just need to figure out the offensive line and make sure Cam Ward's not getting crushed week in and week out.
1: Yeah, they're building that roster up, aren't they? Quite a bit on that side in Tennessee. You got to really like what the Titans have done this offseason, and then they grab Tate at the wide receiver spot. The Giants continue to build up their defense, adding Reese at number five.

0: Number six, Cleveland trades to Kansas City, and Mansoor Delaney gets taken from LSU, the talented corner there. Sonny Styles from Ohio State goes to the Commanders at number seven. And number eight for the Saints, Jordan Tyson, wide receiver for Arizona State. And Spencer Fano, who we were hoping potentially could drop down to 21, though as the last few weeks went, we knew that wasn't going to happen. He was going to go before 21 for the Steelers. The Browns, though, step in, as we talked about yesterday, in the AFC North, and they take the talented tackle from Utah.
1: I think the one I'm most intrigued by there is Jordan Tyson to New Orleans, because he's another guy I thought was arguably the best receiver in this draft, maybe even ahead of Carnell Tate, but had all the injury concerns coming out of Arizona State, where he was teammates with Maxi Honachor, the Steelers' first-round pick. And yeah, I just, watching the draft, it seemed like Jordan Tyson was sort of taken aback. It almost seemed like he was not too happy, but maybe he was just very emotional to be heading to the Saints, where they've got a decent second-year quarterback, it appears, in Tyler Shuck. We'll see how things pan out with Shuck. They've got Chris Olave to take some attention away from Tyson and vice versa. So they could be getting things rolling under Kellen Moore, Mike McCarthy's old lieutenant there, offensively down in the Big Easy. And that's a division where I think it's easier than basically every other division in the NFL to kind of make a move up the ladder if you hit on some things. But we'll see what happens with the Bucs. They still have plenty of infrastructure in place too.
0: I agree, Brian. There were four trades, five trades, in the first round during the NFL draft. A couple at the end. Actually, I'm going to go seven trades, Brian. I'm way off. I didn't look at my second sheet there during the NFL draft. The second, we mentioned the first with Kansas City and Cleveland at number six. That's the second one. Was Dallas. Boy, they were on the move. They had a pretty good draft last week. They trade up to number 11 with Miami to take Caleb Downs from OSU. Were you surprised by that move?
1: Not really. I think the Cowboys needed defensive difference makers at any level, really. And Downs is, again, arguably the best one in this group. But, you know, the edge rushers always, they get picked higher, they get paid more. But cold comfort if David Bailey and Arvell Reese don't, you know, if they're more Tyree Wilson, the second pick from a few years ago, than they are Aiden Hutchinson or Micah Parsons, then it's not a good thing that they got overdrafted. So we'll see how it goes with those guys. Downs feels more like a sure thing, a slam dunk, albeit again at a position where it's quote unquote easier to find players both in the draft and free agency. It's just not quite as safety compared to edge rusher. It's just, you're not in position nearly as often on a per snap basis to change the game. But if you think Downs is a game changing player, then yeah, you go up, you bring him to the star, to Jerry World, and maybe he helps elevate the entirety of that defense.
0: A bunch of tackles were taken before the Steelers there at number 21 when they took Ionichor from Arizona State at number 21. But another tackle that was taken well before that was by Miami at number 12 and Caden Proctor from Alabama. Number 13, Ty Simpson, the quarterback from Alabama, goes to the Rams. That's a bit of a surprise. Get your thoughts in a second there, Double B, on that one. A few other picks to talk about. The Ravens take Vanga at the guard from Penn State at number 14. We talked about that yesterday in the AFC North. And Tampa Bay, Reuben Bain Jr., the edge rusher from Miami, goes to the Bucs at number 15. Extremely emotional. I watched the phone call that was made between him and the front office in Tampa Bay yesterday. And boy, he was pretty emotional about being drafted into the NFL and going to Tampa Bay, staying in the state of Florida to the Bucs there. But the big move, I think, in that sequence was definitely Ty Simpson going to the Rams at number 13.
1: That is the one that threw everyone for a loop, myself included. It definitely brought back, it was a flashback to a couple years ago when the Falcons took Michael Penix Jr. Not long, about a month after signing Kirk Cousins to that huge deal. I mean, you get these picks that if you were doing a mock draft and you had that player slotted to that team at that selection, people would be in the comments telling you you're an idiot and you don't know what you're talking about. So when that happens in real life,
0: right?
1: Yes, it is. Omar Khan said the draft throws you curveballs. That was a knuckleball, because no one really knows what to make of this. On one hand, it seems illogical when you're a team like the Rams, who you might be one or two pieces away from

from being the best team in football and winning another Super Bowl. On the other, and you're drafting someone who is not going to help your team. He is not going to be on the field for your team in the biggest moments or really at all this season. So, newsflash, you can't help a team if you're not on the field for the team. But then the flip side of it is Sean McVay. He knows football. He knows quarterbacks. He knows offenses. If he likes Ty Simpson, Ty Simpson must be pretty good. And I thought it was interesting. Les Snead, their GM, was on the Pat McAfee show the other day and said they wanted to keep everything under wraps, their pre-draft contact with Ty Simpson. We know the Steelers don't mind that. They let those visits get out there, and it's just part of it. The Rams wanted to meet with Ty Simpson away from their team facility, so they didn't have to report it to the league. And not necessarily for these smoke screen standpoint, but kind of because they thought that Ty Simpson's stock might go up if other

0: that he wasn't thrilled with that pick. In the interview since, and if you really dive into it, Brian, I don't see any type of hesitation by Sean McVay bringing in Ty Simpson. If anything, I think he's probably more excited than anything. But I'm not sure if you caught the initial press conference, and maybe he was just stressed out. Maybe he was tired. Listen, these guys are working 18, 20-hour days leading up to the draft.
1: Yeah, and I know that it is going to be – and. It's a delicate situation. Aaron Rodgers went through this on both sides of it in Green Bay. He was the guy drafted when Brett Favre was in place, and then he was the guy in place when Jordan Love was drafted. So he's seen it from all angles. Now Matthew Stafford is sitting in that seat. And I know there was some speculation that maybe Sean McVay was very tempered because he's trying to, you know, not make it a distraction for Stafford or be fair to Stafford and not make it seem like they are whisking him off stage right, so to speak. So, yeah, I mean, with Simpson, it still boils down to, like, do you even think he's a very good quarterback or player or someone who has that upside? If you take him 13th overall when you already have the league's reigning MVP, he sure as heck better be it.
0: The Silent Count is a community initiative that launched during the NFL draft dedicated to making every person feel seen, heard, and valued. Its goal is to lift all nonprofits with a special focus on helping people with sensory challenges and invisible disabilities. The draft was the perfect place last week to help. The Silent Count provided 3 sensory activation vehicles at the draft where people found a quiet and calm space away from the noise and crowds. This initiative will also be giving away over $1 million in grants to local nonprofits, some of those being the St. Anthony School Program, a first-round pick by Kevin Colbert for having faith in kids with special needs. Also, the Neighborhood Project is a first-round pick by Troy Polamalu for transforming communities hit with trauma. And finally, one of our favorites, Children's Hospital of Pittsburgh, a first-round pick by Brett Kiesel for being on the front line of care for children. You can find out about all 3 of those and more nonprofits that are associated with the Silent Count, and you can find it at thesilentcount.org. That's thesilentcount.org. When Brian and I come back, we'll go through the rest of the NFL draft, plus who's the early favorite to become NFL Rookie of the Year and Steelers Rookie of the Year. We'll dive into that and more as we wrap up our first hour up next here on The Standard. He's Brian Bacco. I'm Ed Troop. It is The Steelers Standard here on Steelers Nation Radio, part of the Steelers Audio Network.
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4: Back here on the Steelers Standard. I am Ed Troop alongside Double B Brian Bacco. Here on Steelers Nation Radio, part of the Steelers Audio Network, as we wrap up our first hour here on the Standard. Make sure you stay tuned for our second hour as Matt Williamson from The Drive with Wes Euler will be joining us to discuss the Steelers' first round draft picks. Matt, always good to talk to give us his excellent analysis. Former NFL scout, so there's no better place to turn, Double B, than Matt Williamson.
5: No, there's not. I always enjoy talking ball with Matt. Nothing is too specific for him to weigh in on, and nothing is too broad, I feel like, league-wise, for him to have some thoughts on. So that's why he is on the Drive with Wes, and those guys do the great job that they do every day on this fine station.
4: Yeah, it's a daily listen for both you and I and a lot of other folks out there. So we'll get Matt's thoughts coming up next in our second hour here on the Standard. Today, Brian and I are talking about the first round draft picks across the NFL and our thoughts. We did the first 15 last segment, so let's pick up from there. Just a couple notes, because we do want to get to the talk, Brian, about who we think are the early favorites for NFL Rookie of the Year, as well as the Steelers early favorite for possible their Rookie of the Year. We'll get some thoughts there in and around that. So here's a few other just highlights for the bottom, 17 picks, I guess, after we went through the first 15. Blake Miller, another tackle from Clemson, taken at number 17 to Detroit. Caleb Banks, a defensive tackle from Florida, goes to Minnesota at 18. Carolina with Monroe Freeling, another tackle, goes to Georgia. Boy, a good handful of tackles were taken in that top 20. And then number 20 was the drama that was right before the Steelers. They were on the phone with Mekhi Lemon, getting ready to draft him next, but Philly makes a trade with their division rival. How about that? We got to talk about that too. Trade within the division with Dallas to move up and take Lemon, their number 20, right before the Steelers were ready to do that on their end.
5: If Mekhi Lemon is going for 8 catches, 120 yards, and a touchdown every time the Eagles play the Cowboys, they're not going to be too happy with Jerry Jones and Stephen Jones down there.
4: Yeah,
5: I
4: twice
5: feel like
4: a
5: that's
4: year.
5: Pretty much the long and short of that story, Ed.
4: Yeah, yeah. And twice a year, too, Brian, when those two teams hook up, right? I mean, they play each other twice, and you don't see trades within the division. We saw it with the Joe Flacco from the Browns to the Bengals earlier this Steelers season, and I know that was a hot topic here on the Standard. A lot of questions in and around why you would trade within your division at that point, but Dallas makes that trade with Philly. Philly moves up. They take Lemon, but a couple big tackles taken, too, with Freeling and Miller. They drop right before the Steelers, so I don't want to say they were backed into a corner. Look, they got a great player in Maxi Onuchor, but a lot of those guys that they could have potentially have taken on the offensive line were gone. But again, they weren't looking at tackles. They were looking more at guards. And when Vanga went at 14, Brian, that put the Steelers in the spot there at 21.
5: Yeah, absolutely. And, you know, we might never know if they really wanted Vanga Ioane. It looked for a while like he was falling, but yeah, certainly didn't fall past the Ravens. And, you know, that would have

0: been a high trade up for the Steelers at that point if they wanted to try to get to 13. Although, ironically, the Rams probably could have traded down from 13 and still gotten Ty Simpson, whether that was at 21 or maybe even later. But hey, it's difficult to predict what other teams are looking at or thinking in the draft. It's not just about the teams that are slated to be on the clock between pick X and pick Y. It's also the endless possibilities of a team can trade up to this spot if they want, a team can trade up to this spot and grab their guy. So it's a game within the game. You're maneuvering around the draft board. And the Ravens, just by virtue of Tyler Loop's missed field goal, they get to sit at 14, and Venga Yawane falls right to them.
1: Steelers at number 21, they react and take, as we've been talking all week, and this is, of course, everybody out there in Steeler Nation knows about Big Max at number 21. But after that, a couple other picks of notes. Lawrence, the edge rusher from Central Florida, goes number 23 to Dallas. So Dallas with two big defensive picks in that top 25, having already drafted, trading up and getting Caleb Downs at number 11 with Miami. The Browns, we talked about this yesterday too, Brian, they take the talented wide receiver that a lot of us here leading up to our mock drafts with the Steelers, maybe not so much for the first round. We were maybe hoping he could slip to the second round. Was KC Concepcion, the wide receiver from Texas A&M. Dylan Thiemann, the safety from Oregon. He goes late to the Bears at number 25. That was a bit of a surprise that he lasted that long on the draft board, right?
0: Yeah, I thought for sure the Vikings were going to take him. I thought they reached a little bit maybe on Caleb Banks, the massive D lineman out of Florida who's got some foot injury concerns. But yeah, Thiemann goes to Chicago, kind of be the Jaquan Brisker replacement a little bit for the Bears. I think he's an excellent player and seems like a good a good way for them to rebuild their secondary a little bit after losing some guys this offseason.
1: Another player that the Steelers had lined up, and you and I had talked a lot about too, was Kalen Ruffledge, the guard from Georgia Tech. He gets taken at number 26 with a trade with Buffalo. Houston selects Ruffledge to help on their offensive line. Again, that was one player that we thought maybe might sneak into the second round of the Steelers, but he goes in the first round. Chris Johnson, the corner from San Diego State, another player you and I discussed at length last week leading up to the NFL draft. Another trade, San Francisco with Miami. Miami takes Johnson to help with their secondary. And then closing out the draft, Caleb Lomu, another tackle from Utah, goes number 28 with a trade again within a division. Buffalo, New England. Boy, all these trades within the division take place there. And Peter Woods, the defensive tackle from Clemson, goes to the Chiefs with their second first round pick at number 29.
0: I thought, you know, Lomu to the Patriots there. We're going to get into that with Matt Williamson later on the show because I know he was a big Max Ihonachor fan. I've been questioning a little bit why Ihonachor over Lomu, who was really, I mean, there were seven tackles worthy of going in the first round. And you mentioned earlier that run hit and, you know, that run really dried up right there around 28. The Patriots were the last one in the barn, if you will. So with Lomu, we'll see what happens there. If he's their left tackle right away, but they have Will Campbell, who infamously, struggled in that Super Bowl loss to the Seahawks, and they might have to do some shuffling around or you know, they were very complimentary of Campbell in general and said, no, we're not going to panic because of one bad game on the biggest stage. He's still going to be our guy, but then they use their first round pick on a left tackle. So stay tuned for that in Foxborough.
1: Again, another trade within the division, Buffalo and New England there at number 28. Another trade at number 30 was the Jets and the 49ers. The Jets come in and take Omar Cooper Jr., wide receiver from Indiana. Again, we were looking at him quite a bit too leading up to this draft. Another trade at 31, Buffalo and Tennessee. Tennessee trades up to take Keldrick Folk, the edge rusher from Auburn. And finally, to close out the draft, Price, the running back, another running back from Notre Dame, goes to Seattle at number 32. Of course, the Seahawks needed to replace Kenneth Walker, who left via free agency to go to the Kansas City Chiefs.
0: Yeah, he did. The end of that first round is always interesting because you never know if someone's going to trade back into that, get a fifth-year option. The Jets did that for Omar Cooper, but I don't think that was a fifth-year option type of consideration. He seems like someone who is, I know Matt Williams doesn't like plug and play, but I think you can plug him right into an offense and he'll hit the ground running. But the Titans got

0: showing up for Keldrick Falk, one of the youngest guys in this draft class, if not the youngest, still only 20 years old. A lot of potential with the frame, but questions about, you know, where will he fit in the NFL? So I understand what they're going for there. Grab him at the end of the first round, and you'll have a little bit more time to evaluate Falk and see if he maybe blossoms into a 6'6", 275-pound edge rusher or finds his role on the interior. He wasn't someone we talked about much related to the Steelers, but is kind of surprising at the end of the day that he goes ahead of Ohio State D tackle Caden McDonald, who didn't go in the first round at all. He had to wait in the green room and actually stayed in Pittsburgh, which if you saw that moment, I thought that was really cool. Caden McDonald, classy, I think, didn't take his ball and go home, said, I still want to be here. I accepted this invite to the draft. It means everything to me. And fortunately for him, he didn't have to wait long. Fourth pick of the second round. And I may have mentioned it on here. I talked to him at Ohio State's pro day. He was so engaging, great personality. Now he gets to go to the Texans, who I remember talking to him at the Buckeyes pro day of him saying he watched that Steelers-Texans playoff game because he's good friends with Jack Sawyer. He knows the Haywards, and I bet he was rooting for the Steelers that night. Well, now he's going to have to root for Houston and himself.
1: Brian, let's get your, what was your favorite pick of the first round? And also, what was your least favorite pick of the first round as far as, was there a big reach that you saw? But let's first start with, what did you like best?
0: What did I like best? I think I do like the Cowboys trading up for Caleb Downs. I just think 11 was too fall for him to far, and 12 would have been too fall for him to far as well. Too far for him to fall. Am I saying that right? That's just a tongue twister there. But
1: you got it.
0: I think Caleb Downs can be a really good selection there.
1: I agree.
0: Thought the top 10 was kind of the threshold for him, and he should not go any lower. And then, I mean, it's a layup, but the one that I don't like is Ty Simpson at 13th overall. I think the Rams could have used another O lineman to start, or at least for depth, another wide receiver for Matthew Stafford to throw to. That's one that just left me scratching my head. But then I guess somewhat in the Rams' defense, how many times have we heard from Steelers fans scrutinizing the organization for not having a better succession plan from the Ben Roethlisberger era? So sometimes you're damned if you do, damned if you don't in this world.
1: Brian, we're on the same page, and it's probably because we did all these mock, well, we didn't know a whole bunch, we just did a couple mock drafts leading up to this draft last week, but I'm with you. I think the move with the Cowboys trading up to number 11 to take Caleb Downs was one of my favorites. My least favorites was Minnesota with Caleb Banks at number 18. You mentioned this. I thought they'd go more for Thieneman, who drops all the way to 25. So you can make the argument for the Bears, that being a good pick for them, picking him up that late in the first round. The other one was Kalen Ruthledge is one of my least favorites, guard from Georgia Tech. I thought he was more of a second round pick, but he gets taken because Houston trades up to 26 to get him. And again, it's towards the end of the first round. So when you get into that latter half, those final five or seven picks, as you said, they're almost like early second round picks too.
0: That makes you wonder that the Texans have some intel that Ruthledge was going to get picked in that next little stretch there, because I think they had already had that early pick, or they had a later pick in the first round. So, it makes you wonder if they had heard that another team in between them was going to go grab Ruthledge, who I wasn't shocked that he went in the first round. But, most of the consensus rankings had him as a second-round guy. The Steelers brought him in for a visit. They end up getting their guy Jennings Dunker later in the third round. So they wait a bit. Invest a little bit less, go a little cheaper on interior offensive line, and go big, literally and figuratively, at the tackle spot.
1: And the Chiefs, Kansas City gets two first-round draft picks when all the dust settles.
0: Yeah, Peter Woods from Clemson, honestly, I don't really see it with him, but he might be a good fit for what they wanted. That Clemson team last year had just flopped so tremendously.
1: Yeah, I sure did.
0: I know that there are many reasons for that. They were my preseason national championship pick. I'll admit it. If not them, then Penn State. And both of them just collapsed and fell apart. And that hurt the draft stock of not just the quarterbacks, Cade Klubnik and Drew Aller, respectively. But I think it hurt a lot of guys across the board, although obviously not Peter Woods or Blake Miller, for that matter, both of whom were still first-rounders out of Clemson.
1: And you got to like the wide receivers.

0: that were taken early on too, and we spent so much time talking about the wide receivers in this draft and how deep it was and how many good ones there were. Carnell Tate at number 4 to Tennessee, also looking at Jordan Tyson, who we liked a lot from Arizona State, goes to the Saints at number 8. And you know, the Steelers didn't do too bad getting their guy in the second round with Bernard, as we talked about earlier here on the Standard, but Mekhi Lemon also going to Philly there at number 20. Wide receivers kind of played out the way we thought they would, Brian.
1: Yeah, and I just don't – I don't know. I did think Denzel Boston would go in the first, but I wasn't stunned that he fell to the second. I think a general rule of thumb, and maybe I'm wrong on this because there's different ways to look at building a team, but if you're drafting a receiver in round one, he better be a number one receiver. I see that potential with Tate and Tyson, Lemon, Concepcion, Omar Cooper. I'm not so sure, but Jeremy Bernard, at least the Steelers, you know, waited till the second round to take someone who I think is – probably a good wide receiver too, eventually.
0: When we close out our number two a little bit later on here on the Standard, we're going to give you our favorites for NFL Rookie of the Year, as well as who is in the front line potentially to be the Steelers Rookie of the Year after they had those 10 picks last week. When we come back, we'll kick off our number two with Matt Williamson from The Drive right here on the Steelers Standard. He's Brian Bacco. I'm Ed Troop. We thank you for always for listening. Don't go anywhere. Matt Williamson is up next with us right here on Steelers Nation Radio, part of the Steelers Audio Network.
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3: Back here on the Steelers Standard, I am Ed Troop, alongside Double B, Brian Bacco. 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And Matt, welcome into the Steelers Standard. Is this your first time on the Standard?
4: I think. I was just sitting here contemplating that. It's been a while, at a minimum. I bet I was on one other time way back when, but we'll call it a debut. Certainly a first time with you guys.
5: Yeah. We've poached Wes already, and now we're poaching you, and then eventually we'll work our way toward Adamski, Tom, and whoever else is in the mix.
3: Yeah, we got to get in the whole SNR family.
5: Synergy under the SNR umbrella.
3: Matt, I had a chance to work with you last weekend. We had a lot of fun on the south side at the Steeler facility talking about the draft picks. And I want to start and get your thoughts right off the bat of the first pick for the Steelers in this draft at number 21 was your guy. You talked about him all the way leading up. You have to be happy with Big Max coming in here to the Steeler facility as the 21st pick.
4: I absolutely adore it. And I know that the Lemon Eagles stuff and all that, and you know that first off, that happens all the time throughout the draft to every team, by the way. I think the Eagles did the Steelers a favor. I would have actually taken Concepcion over Lemon. I know that's not who we're talking about, but I would have taken Ahanachor over both of them clearly because it's really hard to find these guys. Yeah, I mean, it's the second biggest shortage in the league. A lot of it just comes down to supply and demand and economics. You can't go on the open market and find these guys. You know, Dale and I on The Drive used to talk about all the time, like, you go shopping in the free agency aisle for tackles, it's an awful aisle to shop in, you know.
5: You walk out, you're like, wait, why do I have this Dan Moore Jr. that is priced
4: exactly
5: like this?
4: Right. And like, boy, that was really expensive. Yeah. I got a second mortgage for that Dan Moore Jr. And that's not going to
5: like my wife. My wife's going to be ticked.
4: But I think he's a special talent. I mean, by far the most talented offensive lineman, including Venga, in the entire draft. And I loved Venga, too. But I think this guy has more natural gifts. And the best way I've heard him described, just in that manner, that I think your listeners will understand the best, is he just moves like an elite. And I don't use the word elite on the air hardly at all. Offensive tackle. An Armstead, a Trent Williams. I mean, those guys just move differently. When I was with the Browns, it's funny because one of my pro responsibility, I was in charge of the NFC West as an NFL scout. So I watched every snap of those
5: You know
4: guys.
5: Those teams inside and out, their contract status,
4: everything,
5: their production.
4: About them, yeah. But that was the era of Walter Jones and Orlando Pace.
3: Okay. Yeah.
4: And I'm not saying this guy is going to be at that level. Those are the but it got to the point where the second half, teams just stopped rushing them. I mean, like, this is fruitless.
3: Just gave up.
4: I might as well drop into coverage or play the run. And those type of guys move differently. Max moves like that. And I don't think he's as raw as people think. He's got some habits that they'll work on. You know, he keeps his hands very low or very high, I apologize. And the league is going towards tackles, keeping them a little low so you hit on the rise. But they may not even change that. I mean, that's just two different strategies. I think he still needs work, like when's a blitz coming and twists and stunts and recognition stuff. But he's played a lot more football than Broderick Jones did, you know, before when he got to the NFL.
5: So you've gotten pretty granular with the tackle play there, Matt, which is great. And I trust your opinion on O-line play more than most, that's for sure.
4: It's a hard position to evaluate.
5: Right, I mean, you just said, though, you watched a lot of great tackle play when it comes to Walter Jones and those guys. So you've seen it. I want to ask you this then, because when the conversation for me shifted away a little bit from Ihonachor versus Lemon, or even Ihonachor versus Concepcion, Boston Cooper, take your pick, why did you like him a lot more than Caleb Lomu, who was also still on the board, went a little bit later to the Patriots? Yeah. Now, again, I'm looking at this more from the layman perspective, and I'm seeing,

0: Lomu's more than a year younger. Lomu was a left tackle at Utah, and I've been saying a lot on our show that I'd love to keep Troy Faltano on the right side if you can, because it's worked. And Lomu, I mean, pretty similar, at least with the testing numbers and even the PFF, however much stock you put into the metrics of sacks allowed, pressures allowed, right there on level with Ihonatur.
1: It's a great question, and it might take me a while to go down this road, but it's going to be fun because I have not had this conversation of comparing the two. So a big reason I was so excited about Ihonatur going into the draft, and this is where I was wrong, is, you know, you're projecting when we sit here in the studio.
0: Guard flexibility. You
1: know, I thought maybe be the left guard today and then stay on the left side the year after, bump out the tackle, make it easier on yourself. Steelers totally disagree. They've come out and said, he's a tackle.
0: They didn't tell us much on that first night, but they did definitively say, he's a tackle, guys.
1: Which he moves like a tackle. Yeah. You know, he quacks like a duck. He walks like a duck, et cetera. And I'm fine with that. Now, Faltanu is a perfect example. Broderick Jones is also an example that went the wrong way. But the league really doesn't seem to care about right versus left like they used to. I mean, like, I'm sure you guys have heard the saying, like, flipping from right tackle to left tackle is like learn to wipe your butt with
0: the other hand. Yeah, we use that because Dan Moore Jr. said that.
2: We used that yesterday Dan Moore
0: said that in the locker room, but that was his reasoning for why he never did feel comfortable switching from the right
1: side.
0: And
1: for him, he was clearly one side only. But the league has done this with first-round picks time and time again. So maybe it's just a case-by-case thing, but that whole Faltanu draft, they all flipped.
0: Yeah.
1: Latham looked like the prototypical right tackle. Alt looked like the prototypical left tackle. They played the opposite.
0: You know, I remember thinking all those teams should have just traded. And,
1: right. Well, you take my guy and I'll take your
0: exactly.
1: guy. Right. So I don't know if Troy would rather be on the left, if he'd rather be on the right. Does Max care one way or another? So I don't know how to address that part. But I think the Green Bay staff and the McCarthy era, like if you look at his Dallas lines, four of his starting five offensive linemen were tackles and a center. And they did that a ton in Green Bay, too, of just get the best guys on the field. We'll figure it out from there. They're more so than any team I can remember. So Max versus Lomu, to me, especially leading up to the draft, I thought Lomu had no chance to be a guard. So that favored Proctor, a couple of those other
0: little
1: dudes.
0: Versatility.
1: Yeah, where I thought maybe they could start at left guard, bump to left tackle if you don't resign either player. Now, Lomu's just not for me. He's very, very narrow. He's a tall, linear player that's very accomplished in protection, but really doesn't like contact that much. I mean, he's a very finesse mirror player. He doesn't finish. You know, I don't get the opportunity to sit down with those dudes, but Max buries people. You know, Max is way more physical and a much more accomplished run blocker. And I think if they both walked in the door, you'd be like, that guy looks way different than that guy. Yeah.
2: We're talking with Matt Williamson here on The Standard. You can hear Matt and Wes Euler each and every day here on SNR on The Drive here on Steelers Nation Radio, part of the Steelers Audio Network. So we're talking about the Steelers draft class here in 2026, Matt, and we started with Big Max Ihonatur from Arizona State. The second pick, the 47th overall, the Steelers had to trade up and they get Jeremy Bernard from Alabama. Mm-hmm. Your thoughts on that? The Steelers had to get a wide receiver. We knew that at some point. If it wasn't going to be one, most likely it was going to be number two. Mm-hmm. And they trade up and they get the big playmaker from Alabama.
1: Well, first off, one of the reasons I meant to start the segment with this too, going tackle then receiver as opposed to the other way around, had they landed Lemon, there wouldn't have been tackles close to the level of Bernard. You know what I mean?
2: Right.
1: And they just get picked through. There's six or seven of them, including Lomu, long gone. You know, I mean, you're not going to get a tackle. You may have gone O-lineman you kind of liked, but you would not have got a tackle. So I like Bernard a lot. I think he's exactly what they needed at that spot because I hate the word plug and play because that doesn't really translate to the NFL because nobody is. But he looks immediately like your number three. He's going to be a coach's favorite, go over the middle, tough guy, always in the right place. Assuming Rodgers is a quarterback, that's unbelievably important to him. That's why he doesn't always work well with rookies all that well. But he's super smart in terms of football intelligence, blocks. You can give him carries. Now, this isn't his fault, but I said on the air, when they drafted him, I thought he was the perfect receiver to take first. And then go get Bell from Louisville or Lane or not Lane, the Georgia Tech kid or, right. you know, somebody.

0: that was a project.
1: Yeah.
2: Jeff Caldwell from Cincy was a big one, too. He didn't even get drafted.
0: Yeah, he didn't even get drafted. You know, somebody that can just
2: kind of... course, the Chiefs grabbed them.
0: They grabbed them, yeah. But, or, you know, Lance is who I was thinking of before. You know, somebody like that that's a work in progress, because this guy should be able to give you what you want right off the bat as rookies go. And that was one of the things I was critical of the draft, is I would have got the other high upside wide out that they never really did.
2: So not Caden Wiegand or Eli Heidenreich in terms of...
0: I think Heidenreich should go to the wide receiver
2: room. That's what we've been saying on our show a lot as well.
0: Have they said that either way?
2: Oh, they listed him as a running back when he came out. But yeah, I don't see that either. I see it. If he's going to help an NFL team somewhere, it's going to be running routes, catching passes.
0: I think so, too.
1: And I think one thing, guys, with
0: but that's not what I had in mind when I had this Bernard conversation. Yeah.
1: No, but one thing that has been clear with Mike McCarthy in this offense, and he said it in his pre-draft press conference, is he likes to move his wide receivers around. There's not just it's not wide receiver one, wide receiver two, wide receiver three. He moves them all around the field from slot to the outside to the inside. Yeah. So I think
0: it's not going to be like you're the X, you're the Z, that's all you ever do, or you're on the right side, you're on the left side. And I think that's why they targeted Pittman.
1: Exactly.
0: Yeah, yeah.
1: They bring Pittman in. They have now DK Metcalf, your big wide out on the outside. Maybe move him inside now. I'd love to see him at slot. But now with this pick, to your point, Matt, Bernard gives you a great look there because he's so athletic and he can play anywhere on that field. And also, they like to give him on the jet sweeps and some backfield looks too, which could be
0: Couldn't agree more. Could be
1: intriguing as well.
0: Absolutely. And I think that it's not an accident, for all the reasons you just mentioned, that the two serious investments they put in at this position were Pittman and Bernard, because of the versatility, the physicality, and the size.
2: And Omar Khan, I mean, for as much as he's been scrutinized on some of the game within the game of draft strategy with what happened with Lemon, I mean, it seemed like he read the board pretty well at those top two positions, because as you said, Matt, I mean, other than Lomu, next tackle wasn't off the board until early third round.
0: Yeah.
2: The Eagles taking Markell Bell, who's...
0: And they're more backup swing guys.
2: Yeah, and I was going to say, he's going to be boom or bust probably at that size coming out of Miami. And then receiver-wise, yes, they didn't, you know, get anxious to move back in for a Denzel Boston or Omar Cooper, but they wait. Then they see that, okay, now Bernard is still there. Let's go up and get him, and not another receiver taken until... Geez, I mean, early third again. So wow, Antonio Williams goes to the Commanders. So that tells
0: and
2: you
0: I don't
2: that
0: think they'd have been in on Antonio Williams,
2: right? And I liked guys like Bryce Lance and Skylar Bell, but not at the same level of Bernard. So the Steelers seem to read that situation well too.
0: Yeah, don't have much to add. I think that's well stated. I mean, obviously the gap between tackle is not surprising. That's like that every year. But that gap in terms of where the receivers went and the styles of receivers that went directly after. I have always thought Omar has a really good feel for the draft.
2: Yeah.
0: I mean, people that think, oh, they just panicked when when Lemon went off the board. They've talked about this for weeks.
2: Yeah.
1: More with Matt Williamson from The Drive. Whenever we come back, we'll get his thoughts on the rest of the Steelers draft picks, including Drew Aller. What does Matt think about Drew? But first, we want to tell you that The Silent Count is a community initiative that launched during the NFL draft last week, dedicated to making every person feel seen, heard, and valued. Its goal is to lift all nonprofits with a special focus on helping people with sensory challenges and invisible disabilities. The draft was the perfect place to help last week, as The Silent Count provided three sensory activation vehicles at the draft, where people found a quiet and calm space away from the noise and crowds. This initiative will also be giving away over $1 million in grants to local nonprofits. Some of those nonprofits include the Hayward House. They are a first-round pick for rushing to the aid of kids in need. Also, the Friermuth Fund is a first-round pick for keeping students and teachers caught up. And finally, the Need Foundation is a first-round pick by Mel Blunt for guiding kids to a post-secondary education. Learn more about the Need Foundation, the Friermuth Fund, the Hayward House at thesilentcount.org. That's thesilentcount.org. Whenever we come back, we'll have more with Matt Williamson. Again, you can hear Matt and Wes Euler each and every day on The Drive right here on SNR. But for today, we stole Matt Williamson for The Standard. He's Brian Bacco. I'm Ed Troop. We thank you for listening today, each and every day, and more with Matt Williamson whenever we come back right here on The Steelers Standard, here on Steelers Nation Radio, part of the Steelers Audio Network.
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10: Hi, Western Pennsylvania. This is Edgar Snyder. I want to thank you for over 40 years of trusting my law firm. During those years, we've helped thousands of people just like you, our neighbors. We're here for you. We're here for our community. We're here for our region. If you've been seriously hurt in an accident, you need to talk to a lawyer, even if it's not us. If you do call us, know that you'll have the firm with over 40 years of experience fighting to get the money you deserve. And of course, there's never a fee unless we get money for you.
11: Yeah, I had a lot of extended family and close family friends there. It was about probably like 40 people. But yeah, it was really fun. Like, obviously, you know, it's a moment that I've been working towards for, you know, a while now, really my whole life. There's a lot of anticipation and honestly a little bit of anxiety going into the day. But, you know, I have a great team around me between parents, girlfriend, supporting staff, between like agents and everything like that. So I felt really good going into the night. I was really excited when I saw the 412 pop up. But I was really excited. I was hoping I could have a chance to come here and, you know, just be a part of the story franchise and be a part of

0: culture. So I was really excited. And yeah, it was a lot of emotions that went through me at first. A lot of excitement, more than anything, though.
1: That's Drew Aller, former, I guess you could say, I don't know if you want to say former, but Penn State quarterback, graduate. He was a Nittany Lion at Happy Valley, so a lot of folks here in and around southwestern Pennsylvania who are Penn State fans enjoyed Drew Aller and got to see the big 6'5", 228-pounder lead the Nittany Lions the last couple seasons. Of course, last season cut short due to an injury, but still managed to throw for over 1,100 yards, 8 touchdowns, 3 interceptions in 6 games before a broken ankle sidelined him for the rest of the year. He is now a Pittsburgh Steeler. Welcome back to the Steeler Standard. I am Ed Troop alongside Double B Brian Bacco. Glad you could join us here on Steelers Nation Radio, part of the Steelers Audio Network. And right before break, we were talking to our good friend Matt Williamson from The Drive about the Steelers 2026 NFL Draft. Talking with Matt Williamson. Again, you can hear Matt each and every day with Wes Euler on The Drive here on SNR. Matt, we've talked about the Steelers' first two picks. We might as well just keep going in order with you, but it gives a good segue to what I want to talk to you about, and that's the quarterback position for the Pittsburgh Steelers. Drew Aller is taken in the third round, 76th overall from Penn State. I want to get your thoughts there, but also let's start with this. Aaron Rodgers, the news this week, he gets that rare tag that you hardly ever see in the NFL. So I want to get your thoughts on that. And also, where do you think we sit with Aaron Rodgers? Do you think he'll play for the Pittsburgh Steelers in 2026?
2: I do. Maybe that's not final in all their minds. I mean, who's to say? But just being at the facility those 3 days, you just get the vibe in a big way that it's when he shows up, not if. That tag's a hard thing to comment on. Wes and I broke it down yesterday, and I still don't know that I know what I'm talking about with that tag, to be honest with you.
1: Same with us, by the way.
2: Yeah, and the one thing I threw out that I haven't heard a lot of other people mention is maybe Rodgers presented it to the Steelers. Like, hey, I'm sorry I'm taking so long. Here's some assurances. You won't make me angry at all. You can get something out of this if it doesn't go your way. Here's an act of good faith. I'm just making this up as I go. I don't know. I mean, I've never heard this tag before, but I threw it out there that maybe Rodgers is the one that suggested it.
3: He still has to sign it too, right?
2: I don't know.
3: I guess. I mean, yeah.
2: Is it like the franchise tag?
3: I don't know.
2: Because the franchise tag, you have to sign. Like, George Pickens is not a football player.
3: Correct.
2: Right now,
3: yeah. Know? Yeah. And we've been down that road before with Le'Veon Bell in this organization. So, yeah, that's a question I have about it, too. Another question I have about it is, like, why does this mechanism even exist?
2: It's so weird to me it's even in the CBA.
3: Right.
2: At all.
3: I'm like, the guy's an unrestricted free agent. I don't know why the prior club would have any sort of, I guess, rights exercising power. Maybe this will cause
2: a revisiting after the draft.
3: Yeah, I guess
2: I've never heard that clarified, but you can't do that to whoever, you know, when Dan Moore hit free agency,
3: right,
2: he just slapped his tag on.
3: There's a lot that I don't understand about the fine print that's going on here. And I guess, you know, the other part of it, too, is
2: My hunch is we won't talk about it in a couple months. He'll just go away and he'll be a Steeler.
3: Well, and then the other thing, like, you were kind of alluding to, Matt, like, what's in this for the player? I mean, what is the good in the player for this and the player? I don't know. I guess that's why it's rarely used.
2: Yeah, I don't quite get it.
1: Your thoughts on Drew Aller from Penn State?
2: Very mixed. I have a lot of doubts because I don't think he has a very good feel for the position as a thrower or within the pocket or, hey, the going gets tough in the last 2 minutes and situational and things of that nature. But if there is a positive spin to put on it, and I'm not just doing that because we're on SNR, there are traits. I think you can attribute some of his failures or concerns to poor receivers, but also a very questionable coaching staff and usage of him. I'm sure McCarthy's looking at his footwork with the finest comb, looking at it going, if I can adjust those things, which is the West Coast background to no end, this is how McCarthy made his bones, that the accuracy will follow and that's correctable and mixed with, you know, these private quarterback coaches that all these guys have. And it sounds like Aller's already working with those guys. But there's some things that are real concerning. I mean, this sounds crazy, but and I agree with it. It wasn't my words, but he doesn't hit receivers in motion very well. Well, they don't usually stand still for you. You know,
1: that's,
2: I mean,
1: right.
2: That's
1: yeah.
2: a problem.
3: Jermaine Bernard's pretty good at finding open space and sitting down in the zone. But,
2: good, you know, but yeah, that's right. twice

0: a game. Yeah. You know, right. I mean, that's a problem for me. I think he's very robotic and mechanical, but how much is that driven into him coaching-wise? He doesn't put the ball in harm's way very often. Is that because that they've harnessed him up so much or that he's timid? I don't know. I don't see a lot of confidence in his play. But I also, we were fortunate enough to sit down with him. He's very smart. He looks the part. It looks like he's doing all the little things. And you can't, I mean, right or wrong, a year ago, he was considered an early first-round pick. And more than anything, I am a believer, and this is like a Packer thing, even when Rodgers and Favre were there, that take a bite from the apple almost every year. I mean, if the Chiefs or the Bills or the Ravens that have great quarterbacks take a third-round quarterback, I understand it. I mean, they did it with Garoppolo and Brissett while Brady was in his prime. It's just they're assets. So I'm in favor of taking a quarterback nearly every year.
1: Yeah, I mean, maybe he plays well in the preseason this year or next year, and then suddenly you've got a backup or third stringer that, even if he's not starting here, maybe a team wants to come trade for him and you get something. So, that's why Howie Roseman has that quarterback factory idea that kind of got clowned for saying a few years back. But no, I think a lot of the league sees that and is trending that way. And then, yeah, I guess with Aller, too, it's always that interesting chicken or the egg conversation when you look at the offense he's in. Like,
0: I know.
1: Were they dumbing it down or doing things a certain way because they didn't trust some of his abilities, or did that harm his abilities? I guess we'll see. The ultimate,
0: like, we've seen that in the Tomlin era a lot. Like, just don't make any mistakes, Doug.
1: Yeah.
0: Well, we know that's a duck
1: thing. Right. That was working around the limitations of an undrafted rookie minicamp tryout guy from Samford.
0: Exactly.
1: Who was a little taller than me.
0: Is Penn State just looking at it, though? If you don't make mistakes, we're going to win 9 out of our 10 games.
1: Because of the pure talent across the board.
0: Or is he not a great coach? I don't know.
1: The ultimate propaganda out push for pro Drew Aller was early in his football career. His dad, who was a coach, wanted him at another position, didn't want him to play quarterback. And then eventually they're like, all right, this guy's just got too much in his arm, too much athleticism. We're going to put him there to help the team. Reminds me of another former Steelers quarterback, pretty big strapping guy from Ohio. So I'm just going to put that out into the universe as the ultimate pie in the sky idea there.
2: Matt, we just have a few more minutes left you, which, by the way, thank you so much for coming on with us.
0: Sure,
2: this is probably your 200th interview in the last week that you've done, in addition to the drive that you do with Wes each and every day. But out of the 10 picks, give me your favorite of the 10, and also give me your least favorite of the 10.
0: Clearly, Max is my favorite. That's low-hanging fruit. We went over that. I don't want to talk about that anymore.
2: Right.
0: I would say Aller's my least favorite.
2: Yeah.
0: Or the return guy. Now, I think we can't escape this lens, and it was really obvious to me as the draft went on live in real time, and even more obvious these early days since. This was a terrible draft class, top to finish. I mean, it really, really was.
2: And not very strong.
0: These teams are, you know, they got 100 dudes on their board or 150 on the board that they really want, and they dried up quick. So if you take a pure returner as early as the Steelers did, I understand it on this board if they're just looking around like no one else can really help
1: me. He better be breaking off fools left and right.
0: That's my
1: taking
0: thing,
1: these punts and kicks back in the NFL.
0: You couldn't have got him two rounds later.
1: Yeah.
0: I mean,

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11: Great stuff from Matt Williamson. As always, we appreciate him coming on the Standard. You had to get ready for the drive right away with Wes Euler when we were able to talk to him here this week. So we appreciate him. And we appreciate you for listening today, each and every day, to the Steelers Standard right here on Steelers Nation Radio, part of the Steelers Audio Network. I am Ed Troop alongside Brian Bacco as we wrap up our second hour and our week here on the Steelers Standard, and a week in which we really went back into the NFL draft, as we did also here today, to give you our insight on what happened. And Brian, I think overall, as the dust has settled a week later, we feel pretty good about this Steelers draft class.
12: Yeah, I think it came together nicely. I think they sort of reverse engineered it to an extent. You know, people were unsure of what the plan, what the vision was after the Big Max pick, just because it did come out of left field to everybody but our buddy Matt Williamson, who we just had on. So, yeah, I think in the end you look at it more holistically, and the whole makes more sense than the sum of its parts, put it that way.
11: Yeah, I agree, Brian, for sure. It's, and then again, time will tell. As you know, I one thing, if you noticed, I didn't do with you at all this week was I didn't ask you for a grade, because I just, and I talked about it last weekend during our coverage here on SNR. You got to let this, it's like a fine wine, right? You got to give it some time to develop. And only now do we go back, and we did it last week here on the Standard. We go back and look at the 2022 draft class and the 2023 and even the 2024. Give it a couple years, see how these players play out, because there's going to be some hits, there's going to be some misses, and then put a grade on it a few years later, and then say, okay, this was a good draft pick, this wasn't a good draft pick, this was a reach, this wasn't a reach. But to do it just

0: within a week after the draft, an early look. And I know it's our industry, it's what we do, and there's a ton of grades out there, but I just think it's too early to tell.
1: Yeah, I don't necessarily love the whole draft grades thing. So, I mean, it is what it is. I get it. It gets clicks. It appeals to the casual fan who,
0: yep,
1: I like, probably like you do too, Ed. I mean, I get texts from family members, cousins, almost like, and it's just very general. Hey, how the Steelers do in the draft? What did you think of the draft? And that's ultimately what these draft grades and those exercises stand to answer.
0: Also got a ton of questions, Brian, leading up to with the draft being here in Pittsburgh. Hey, will you guys be on the stage? Will you be over on the North Shore the whole weekend? And then the answer was like, no, we'll be at the Steelers headquarters on the south side a ways away from there. But then people think that's pretty cool, too, being able to be at the headquarters. I know you were there all weekend, too, with us. Traffic last week, a quick shout out. We haven't talked about that this week, but how about that? Traffic getting in and out of town was perfect.
1: Yeah, I didn't have any issues at all. Really? I mean, I was going to the south side, yep. But yeah, yep. Still, it was all a plus from that standpoint. And I know that was another aspect that Art Rooney II touched on in his NFL Network interview, was he was told everything was executed about as well as that could have been for an event of that magnitude. And I just keep wondering, Ed, where is it going to go next? I know that Pittsburgh passed the baton to D.C. They've already gotten the bid and won that bid for 2027. So I'm sure work is well underway on the National Mall, but where will it go after that? I sort of wonder. I think a cool one, I don't know if the city's interested or if they're doing much work for it, but I think the draft in Denver could be really cool with some of the mountains in the backdrop, and there's a lot of parks out there. I've been there a few times. That would be my, I guess, first choice, having been to a lot of the NFL cities.
0: I'm with you. Denver would be great. How about Seattle? Seattle, I think, would be pretty good too.
1: Yeah, I think Seattle would be sweet. I bet Buffalo will get in that mix because they want it to go to a lot of the cold weather cities. Like we talked at the top of the show, I know Art Rooney II said he doesn't want to rule out a Super Bowl. But, I mean, let's be honest, even if you think Pittsburgh can handle the quote-unquote pulling it off aspect of it, which I don't doubt, and the Steelers as well, I just don't think the NFL wants to do the whole cold weather city thing in February. That might be that might be the longest of long shots, but that makes me wonder if, yeah, the draft will continue to travel around to places like Buffalo with a new stadium, like Cleveland once they get their new stadium. And I'm well-versed in the AFC North cities of Cincinnati and in Baltimore. I think those could be fun locales as well.
0: Hey, look, Double B, I'm a big Howard Stern fan, and they were talking about the draft here in Pittsburgh last week. They don't talk about sports much on that show, but it even made it onto the Stern radar this past week. That was pretty cool.
1: Yeah, for sure. And then one other one, like Charlotte's a big event town, so I could see Charlotte bidding for and getting the draft at some point here in the future soon, too.
0: Yeah, it's another great city for sure. Brian, let's talk about the first round of the NFL draft. We've been talking about the first round, and we talked about the surprises to come out of that. But let's talk about the whole NFL draft that was completed last week here in Pittsburgh and get your thoughts on the early favorites of who could potentially be the NFL Rookie of the Year to come out of this class. I say first round because that's probably where it's going to come, but not necessarily, right? There's been draft picks in the second or third round that have shined. But what's your early look? And this is a really early, early look, considering that none of these players have yet to put any pads or a helmet off just a week after the draft.
1: So if I had to pick an early favorite for Steelers offensive rookie of the year, Ed, I think it's pretty easy to say Jeremy Bernard, because he's going to have the opportunities to be on the field with Max Ionichor and Jennings Dunker. I mean, it's not like an offensive lineman can't win it. Zach Frazier won it just a couple years ago, but we don't know if they're going to start from day one, where they might start from day one. If not, when do they get into the lineup? At what point of the season? We at least know that Jeremy Bernard is going to have an opportunity to, you know, be in the receiver rotation from the get-go, and just the type of player he is. We've talked about it extensively this week. I think he has all the makings of someone who's not going to need a ton of development. He should be pretty much NFL ready, about as much as you can be.
0: No doubt. Jeremy Bernard will be your front runner going in. Because as you said, you know, Ionichor, you know, again, he could potentially be starting on that offensive line at some point. I don't think it's going to be right away, but at some point during the season, he could be elevated. And maybe it's due to injury. Maybe it's just due to

0: the Steelers need to plug him in at some point. But Bernard, absolutely, he's the favorite because they don't have. I mean, again, they got Metcalf, Pittman, then after that there's a severe drop. Like, who do you put into that third spot? And you'd think Bernard will be that guy, unless, you know, Roman Wilson arrives in training camp and outplays him. But I don't foresee that happening as we sit here right now.
1: What if I would have just went off the grid and said Drew Aller?
0: Oh, there you go.
1: Steelers offensive rookie of the year.
0: Hey, anything is possible, Brian. That could, if he goes into camp, Aaron Rodgers does not sign, and then it's a Will Howard versus Drew Aller battle, and Aller is lights out, and he becomes the starter. Yeah, I mean, it's easy to think that. And how about Caden Wiegand, too, as a return man, if he returns a handful of kicks and makes an impact there?
1: Well, we don't typically hand out a Steelers specialty. But, well, I should say, I mean,
0: never know.
1: The Steelers, the Joe Green Great Performance Award is handed out annually to the Steelers Rookie of the Year, regardless of the side of the ball. We're just adding to it for radio fodder. But yeah, you wouldn't normally think of who will be the Steelers Special Teams Rookie of the Year. It better be Caden Wiegand. And I guess the other dark horse of all dark horses would be Eli Heidenreich, Steelers Offensive Rookie of the Year.
0: Well, I also think the bigger story in and around Heidenreich is, you know, will he make the team and make an impact? And Matt Williamson, when that draft pick was made, I was on the air with him last weekend, right away said, no doubt he makes the team. And you just heard him in our last segment talk about that. I asked him again about it. And again, he's very confident saying that not only will Eli Heidenreich make this team, but he will make an impact in 2026 with the Steelers.
1: Yeah, I'm not as bullish on it as Matt is. I mean, I really like Heidenreich, but there are only 53 spots, and realistically, there might only be 26, maybe stretch it to 27 spots on offense if you can really do more with less on the other side of the ball. So, you know, they've done a good job of adding to the offense, and that's a good thing for the team overall, but that's not necessarily a good thing for these end of the draft rookies who come in here and really have to kind of scratch and claw for their opportunities. It's also going to depend on, I mean, just from a pure logistical standpoint, how many reps is he going to get in camp and in preseason? I guess there will be a lot to go around, but yeah, you're right. You throw Wiegand into the mix. I'm sure you're going to try to get Jeremy Bernard up to speed as much as you possibly can. So that'll be part of the proving ground too for Heidenreich is the opportunities that he gets.
0: Of course, the other part of that story is maybe the Steelers do start the season with their number one draft pick in Iheanacho on that offensive line. He plays the whole season and goes lights out, doesn't give up a sack, and maybe he's your rookie of the year. I don't think he's going to start the season on the offensive line, but you never know. He could outplay a bunch of guys during training camp, and they could, you know, put him in, plug and play.
1: Yes, we shall see. My defensive rookie of the year pick for the Steelers. No, obviously not many to choose from.
0: Only three.
1: They only drafted three defensive guys. So I guess I'd probably have to say Dalen Everett is by far the favorite, unless you're a really big Robert Spears Jennings fan. I don't think Gabriel Rubio, even if he's playing much, will be in a position to rack up too many statistics with what I imagine they'd ask him to do for that D-line.
0: Yeah, Everett should get a lot of playing time, I would think, in that secondary. Again, I've talked him up a lot this week. 6'1", 196, 32-inch arms, 4.38, 40-yard dash, 37.5 vertical. Man, he's got the size. He's got the look to be able to play. And again, he's very physical, too, playing at that corner spot. But yeah, there's a pretty big drop-off because, again, the Steelers, you know, had 10 picks, 7 offensive players, only 3 defensive picks. Everett was their first defensive player taken, but the second pick in the third round. Aller was first at 76, and then at number 85 was Everett. And you got to go all the way down to the sixth round when Gabriel Rubio was taken, 210th overall, and then Robert Spears Jennings in the seventh round at safety. But I will say this, the second player on that list, I think, is Spears Jennings that could potentially make an impact in that secondary. I'm with you, though, on Rubio on that defensive line.
1: Yeah, Robert Spears Jennings. It's going to be an uphill battle, too, I think, for him to make the team as well. I'm sure he's going to have to get his hands dirty on special teams, as most rookies do, especially the down-the-liner type guys.
0: So that's a look at the Steelers' offensive and defensive rookie of the year. Early, early, early favorites that Brian and I are looking at. So let's get the NFL take overall, Brian. Who do you like on offense first in the NFL as the early favorite?
1: This one might surprise you, Ed, but I'm going to go with Jadarian.

0: Price from the Seattle Seahawks. Last pick of the first round. You mentioned it. He's going to step in for Kenny Walker. So I'll say the Super Bowl MVP gives way to the offensive rookie MVP in the NFL. I'm taking Price. I don't feel great about it over guys like, well, you know, the obvious, Fernando Mendoza, Jeremiah Love, the receivers, Jordan Tyson and Carnell Tate. But I think we know that offense is, you know, they've got their pieces with Sam Darnold and Jackson Smith and Jigba. That could mean a lot of wide open running lanes for the rookie out of Notre Dame.
1: And Brian, do we have any indication yet? Because I'll be honest, Mendoza was the overall favorite to go number one to the Raiders all along. I haven't really dove into it too much, but has there been any indication that he could potentially start early on for the Raiders?
0: No. I mean, that's why they brought in Fernando Mendoza, and there's a lot of buzz out there that Tom Brady believes in putting the quarterback in the slow cooker rather than throwing him into the fire
1: right
0: off the bat. But yeah, I guess if Mendoza's tearing it up or if Kirk Cousins looks like a shell of his former self, the Raiders might change their plans that way.
1: And good call on Jeremiah Love, too, the running back. You didn't say Love. I'm sorry. You said the other running back from Notre Dame. You said Price for Seattle. I was going to mention Jeremiah Love in Arizona as well as maybe being a potential favorite.
0: Yeah, and I think Price is the odds-on favorite.
1: He's going to play.
0: For Offensive Rookie of the Year, as he should be. But I'm just going off script a little bit and going with Jadarian Price.
1: Well, he's certainly going to play because they're going to need him with Kenneth Walker leaving via free agency to Kansas City. Okay, how about on the defensive side of the football field? You got a lot of choices, a lot of nominations.
0: Yeah, and the obvious ones again are Arvell Reese, Reuben Bain, Sonny Styles, David Bailey, the number two overall pick. But I'm going to stick with the same guy that I said was maybe my favorite pick of the first round. And I'm going to say Caleb Downs slotting right into that Cowboys secondary. I don't know when the last time a safety won Defensive Rookie of the Year, because it's certainly easier to get those votes and be in the spotlight when you're a pass rusher and you're getting sacks and forced fumbles. But I just think there's a chance that Downs can have that much of a difference maker for the Cowboys. And, you know, it's not an easy division. You're facing Jaden Daniels, Jalen Hurts, Jackson Dart two times each a year. But maybe Downs will get his hands on some footballs and be a force multiplier for the Cowboys.
1: I love Downs too, but I'm going to go with Sonny Styles, the linebacker for now, the Washington Commanders, the seventh overall pick for Ohio State, as my Defensive Rookie of the Year favorite going into the season, at least right now as we sit.
0: Yeah, I almost went. Here's my dark horse, my real sleeper, Ed, is Jermaud McCoy, the Raiders corner, first pick of the fourth round. But a lot of people were mocking him as a first round talent, and it seems like he slipped mainly because of some pretty concerning medical red flags. But I guess I'll just say this. If McCoy can stay healthy, and if he gets healthy and he's on the field for the Raiders, they don't have much else at corner. So he might be a day one starter at that position as a fourth round pick. And I thought he was really good a couple years ago at Tennessee. He just didn't play this last season because he was hurt.
1: Brian, that is a deep cut for sure, my friend, with that. And, hey, we'll leave it
0: and at then, you know, good. I guess there's also the possibility, I'm just going to throw this one out there, anyone drafted in the AFC East on the defensive side of the ball, particularly if you get drafted by the Patriots or the Bills, you get to face the Jets twice and you get to face the Miami Dolphins twice. So you might rack up the numbers and the production against those two offenses that, hey, I suppose some wiggle room, some meat on the bone for Malik Willis and the supporting cast and Geno Smith and who they've brought into the equation for the Jets. But I'm just throwing that out there if you're looking for some real value sleepers, for Defensive Rookie of the Year. Any team playing the Jets and the Dolphins twice should be in some good positions.
1: Great stuff, Brian, as always. And that'll be the last word for the week here on The Standard. We'll talk to you next week.
0: All right. Sounds good, Ed.
1: That's going to do it for the Steelers Standard. He's Brian Bacco. I'm Ed Troop. We thank you for listening today, each and every day, right here on Steelers Nation Radio, part of the Steelers Audio Network.
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6: He was the third player taken in the draft of 2026 by the Pittsburgh Steelers, but just because of that position he plays, he certainly has the potential to be the one that moves the needle the most. And I don't just mean by potentially becoming that franchise quarterback 3-4 years from now. I mean, in this offseason, that needle can move quite a bit when you talk about Drew Aller and Chris Ihonachor, Jeremy Bernard. Those guys are, with Bernard for sure, going to contribute immediately on this team in 2026. Ihonachor probably as well, but I'm not, you know, going to put that immediate stamp on him like I would with Jeremy Bernard. Those guys have a ton of potential. Ihonachor could become one of the best tackles in football without question, and really excited to see how he develops over this year and in years to come. But I don't think there's any question, just because of the nature of that position, the focus always kind of tends to drift back towards Drew Aller out of Penn State when it comes to looking at this Steelers draft class. And this is a draft class with a man in Jennings Dunker that is literally built in a lab to be a Pittsburgh Steeler and a local hero. Literally, he is a naval What do you call them? A naval... He's in the Navy, okay? And he went to the Naval Academy, and he went to Mount Lebanon, and I went to Lebo too, so I can flub around because I got a pass because I'm a Lebo guy. But anyway, out of those two picks, you still always come back to that quarterback, and you come back to Aller because of what he could mean for the future of this team.
7: Yeah, and okay, put aside the Penn State thing, whether you love Penn State or hate Penn State. Yeah.
6: I'm going to have to.
7: I know.
6: But in all seriousness, though, I really, it bothers me, and this is what's going to happen. Like, say Aller's good. There'll be a lot of people, Penn State fans, probably not you, because you're a smart Penn State fan, Chris, but there'll be a lot of Penn State fans, you know them, right, that'll be like, ah, it sucks, huh, Pitt? Sucks, doesn't it? You got the Penn State guy, what do you say? I'm like, no, it doesn't suck. You know why it doesn't suck? Because my favorite gosh darn football team is winning NFL football games and winning Super Bowls. Like, it always just like, it's like, ah, I bet you're salty that the Penn State guy. No! You think I'm salty that Franco Harris was here?
8: That's right.
6: No!
8: Franco. Like, fire me. Muse.
6: Yeah, like, I don't want Muse to catch touchdowns. Are you insane? Are you nuts? That, you know what?
7: Are you saying you don't want to give Joey Porter Jr. an extension? Is that what you're trying to say right now?
6: I've been the most adamant on giving him a damn extension. Like, it makes me so mad when those college allegiances is driven. Like, you want to take a shot at Wes Euler because of Zach Frazier? Of course I'm going to take a shot at Wes Euler because of Zach Frazier.
7: Yeah, I mean,
6: should Zach Frazier have gone to a different college? Absolutely he should have. But you can't go back in time and change a young man's poor decision. But I want Zach Frazier to be the next Webby. I want him in the Hall of Fame. I want him to be the greatest center on the face of the earth because I like the Steelers. Like, and that's the same thing that happened with Pitt fans. Like, I'm not gonna be blind to that, Chris, with Kenny Pickett, where they're like, oh, Penn State, you just hate him because he's from Pitt. You don't want him to do well. No! We hate him because he stinks. We want these guys to succeed no matter what college they come from. So you just, with the Penn State thing, you just unlocked something in me. I had to go on a rant, and I'm sorry, but I feel like you agree with me. Am I wrong?
7: I mean, yeah.
6: There will be those annoying Penn Staters that will do that, that will be like, yeah, you're salty though, right? It's not as cool as it would be if it was some other quarterback. No, it's pretty damn cool. No, that Super Bowl trophy still shines pretty nice.
7: That's because, like, nobody likes Ohio State.

0: State, really, right?
1: But we're all pulling for Will Howard. If Will Howard's the guy, I love Will Howard. Are you kidding me?
0: Who was the, yeah.
1: I'll put a Buckeye sticker on my head. That's I don't care.
0: And like, and this is a unique situation because I truly believe that maybe it's just my social circle of former class. Like, I feel like there's more skepticism about Drew Aller from Penn State fans than almost anybody.
1: Well, that's because you saw him personal. It wasn't the greatest 4 years, exactly, 3 years,
0: yes,
1: Chris.
0: In terms of the Big Eight. But if you put all that aside, which it is still, and if he didn't throw the interception, then, but he played the national title game only 15 months ago. But I mean,
1: if he didn't throw the pick against Oregon, and
0: to be completely clinical and objective, it's, well, that could be a debate. We get in the college couch, maybe debate, is Penn State a blue blood program or not, or where are they at in the hierarchy? They're probably not blue blood, but it's a high profile program. Is that fair to say?
1: I guess
0: they were in the playoff only 15 months ago.
2: Your voice cracked when you said that, so you don't even believe it.
0: Yeah, I kind of. Well, that's why I always talked about. Well, no, I'm not going to get into this whole debate about.
1: Look, Penn State. Here's the truth about it. They're a marquee program when it comes to college football. They still don't necessarily recruit. They reload. They're one of those type of programs. You're not a blue blood, but there are all those other programs that my dad and I always used to say this to each other. They don't recruit. They just reload. And Penn State certainly. One of those teams.
0: Yeah, they're not, because especially we've seen, I mean, Alabama, Ohio State.
1: Yeah, those are your blue bloods.
0: Yeah, those two, in terms of consistently
1: Indiana
0: over the past, like, 15
1: years. Indiana now, I guess.
0: Indiana, what a world we live in. Yes, it's a lot, but seriously,
1: Ohio State's like the one, I think, right? Like, that is the blue blood for college football. If like, they just the every year.
0: Yeah.
1: They have the history, and they've gone through coaches now. It's been always a stare in the history, go back 100 years, too.
0: You have all that, but in terms of the past 25 years, would say they've been, because Alabama now, the coaching change, we're kind of wondering, like, is
1: Alabama,
0: Alabama
1: had a little bit of a down
0: is that more of a Saban? You have the history too, but other than Saban, the last like 30 years now, Alabama, that's a big thing, 15 years of six national titles, whatever it is.
1: Ohio
0: other than
1: the team, but yes, I mean, they are, right. I guess you could say Notre Dame too, but come on, join a conference and then we'll talk about that.
0: It's weird, like USC's kind of been like underachieving,
1: they're down now, they didn't keep it in the modern times like the other two had, but anyway. Anyway, we digress back to Drew Aller.
0: What are we doing? Yeah.
1: He's coming out of Penn State. You were saying how Penn State fans are kind of a little skeptical, maybe more so, ironically enough, than some other fans in this. Like, maybe it's us on the outside that are just seeing the potential now, and you guys at Penn State are like, we know this story.
0: Let me take you back
1: to 2022, 2023.
0: Yes, we too have been captivated by that 6'5" rocket arm that throws
1: Man,
0: the ball.
1: I saw some cut-ups,
0: 70 yards on the field.
1: He has it. He has them all. Every tool is in that toolbox. He just doesn't know when to use them.
0: Yes, he can move a lot better than because he's 230 pounds and he's 6'5".
1: He's like hammering a pipe, and you're like, dude, it's a wrench. Like, what are you doing?
0: Yeah. So but you see that you definitely saw it. And again, his numbers aren't bad either. It's not like Josh Allen's had, and I'm not comparing him to Josh Allen. It's not what I'm doing at all.
1: Boy, everybody seems to love to do that, don't they?
0: I didn't mean to do that because I didn't want
1: to. Everybody seems to be going there because he's the Josh Allen's arm.
2: He didn't do anything in Wyoming sucked out of Wyoming. Yeah, yeah. And someone unlocked it.
0: Yeah, you can get, and there was, and it was.
1: Allen was picked in the first round, though.
0: Yes. and you can go back to August, and there were plenty of mock drafts where Allen was going to be a first round
1: pick.
0: That's
1: true. Very true.
0: The season went off the rails, and there's lots of reasons why he's not, and quite frankly, it's performance reasons too, what we've seen or what haven't seen from him. But his numbers as a whole, totality, are way better than Josh Allen's, and that's obviously a higher level.
1: Oh, yes.
0: However,
1: he went to the damn college football playoff.
0: But if you take out the problem is that if you take out Ohio State, Michigan, Oregon, the biggest games he's ever played. That's when they're not good. So you'd rather have it flipped the other way and say, this guy, what, he has more interceptions than but you see what he did against Ohio State? You see what he did in the playoff? You see they got them the championship? He threw this pass he made. They were fourth quarter against Notre Dame. They're tied. He threw this perfect laser and said, no, he threw an interception at that moment. So that's not encouraging, right? But that's why he's in the third round. If he had done all that stuff, the Steelers wouldn't have him because he would have been in the top half of the first round, right? So and you play the odds. You say, I have this skill set. We have the Steelers hired a coach in large part because he could develop a quarterback. Okay, so and really it fits hand in glove in a lot of ways in terms of what you could see. And in whatever Aller's intangible faults are, and I've tried to lay them out there, and they are many. I don't think they are

0: a guy in the locker room, a cancer, not coachable, not willing to take coaching, not working, no bad work ethic. I don't think all those things seem to be the opposite, that he seems like he has all those. So I don't know if that makes it, in some ways, I don't make, because you can't put your finger on what has been missing. You know, maybe, and again, you can be a cynic. This might play up your alley or a Pitt fan's alley.
1: Do it,
0: or whatever.
1: Say what the problem was.
0: No, I mean, so was this all James Franklin? Yeah! Is this Penn State ruined him? Like Penn State's coaching?
2: Coaching. Well, I want to go down that path as a Steeler fan too, not just as a Penn State hater and a Pitt fan. If I'm a Steeler fan, who my allegiance is to the Temple Owls, right? Like, I don't care about any of this college football rivalry nonsense between you two schools, and I just want to find my damn quarterback.
3: Yes.
2: Don't care where. Just give me my quarterback. If you're one of those guys that's just sitting back and looking at it, when it comes to Drew Aller, when it comes to viewing him, I think you approach it from the coaching standpoint as well. And I think you want to hear that too, as from one of those outside sources, because then you go to the Steelers and you go, here's Mike McCarthy, Mr. Quarterback. Yes. We've got a great staff. Angelicchio's been working with some good quarterbacks as well. He's got a strong track record working under Kevin O'Connell too. Like, there's something there that you can now feasibly talk yourself into. They're going to get the most out of Drew Aller, where James Franklin and that staff just kept botching it over and over and over again. And Chris, the offense they had him playing in his final season was just, they were in a read option offense. Like, what are you doing? It is Drew Aller. Yeah. He should be throwing 30 passes a game.
0: It was had Jaden Daniels, right? Jaden, I'm going to get whatever the Kansas coach, the Kansas offensive coordinator was hired by Penn State in large part what he did with the other Daniels, who was Kansas'
2: brother. Yes.
0: Who was really had a really good year. But that's,
2: it's Jaylen. Jaden is the one that's the star in the NFL.
0: Okay, sorry. Yeah, I kid. But so then he goes and he takes that same offense and applies it to Mr. Pro style.
2: Drew Aller.
0: Quarterback didn't make any sense.
2: It made no sense.
0: They should have kept the quarterback.
2: Well, that's the other thing a part of this. So you get a 5-star stud. I'm going to be in the Hall of Fame one day. I'm a 1st-round pick. And you go, we're going to split the time with you. We're going to go Bo Prabula split quarterback on you. And it's like, okay, well, that worked with Cam Newton and Tim Tebow once upon a time. And it's like, yeah, well, did it really? I mean, with Cam Newton, he then eventually developed into becoming the guy. And I don't think Auburn was splitting time with him whenever he did end up becoming the guy, but it just felt like you don't even have to be that quote-unquote hater, that Pitt fan, that since I'm now all in on Aller, or have to be, not all in, but you know what I mean, I'm in on Aller now, I have to find my way to laugh at that school somehow, let's go to Franklin now, let's just make fun of. But I really do think there's some serious smoke to that fire. I mean, there was some mismanagement, they split the times as we referenced, bad coordinator hires, it just felt like there was, it felt like they were
0: too,
2: like, and I don't want to make this, because I think that they had a good relationship, Aller and Franklin, but it just felt like they were butting heads inadvertently almost. Like, they just never really had a nice cohesive relationship where they got the most out of each other.
0: I think you want to root for this if you're a Steelers fan, that was the problem, because if that's the problem, then all
2: brother,
0: of a sudden,
2: you could find Kurt Warner in the grocery store and I want to root for it now if you're a Steelers fan. You just want that quarterback.
0: And to be quite frank now too, you also have now Penn State fans want to laugh at James Franklin. So you Pitt fans and Penn State fans can come together and say it was terrible coaching at Penn State. You know, everybody's happy.
2: We'll have a beer over that in 3 years when we're hoisting the Lombardi.
0: There you go. Yes. But I think there's something to be said for that. I don't know. Listen, now this is a bad example because Hackenberg was a terrible pro, worse than that.
2: But, oh my God! I mean, Aller can break a huddle at least.
0: Yes. So Hackenberg was, but his true freshman year under Bill O'Brien, Hackenberg was a lot better. And as soon as he regressed his entire college career, his next 2 years in college. Now, was that Franklin's fault? Blah blah blah. I'm not going down that road. Who cares? But there is something to be said for the fact that, you know, again, he was the rocket armed, you know, 6'5", you know, pro style prototype. Before Aller was, before that. So there's reason to believe that this is all true, and that unlocking his potential's there and getting something built for him. Now, the other problem is then, are you building it for Drew Aller? You have a 2026 season, you assume Aaron Rodgers is coming, so you're not really building an offense for him, but at least maybe you're building his skill set, building his mechanics, his footwork, doing all that maybe and things like that. And you would presume then eventually, if and when, he does start or have to start or becomes the starter or proves himself the starter, that he'll be in it. He'll have that nest. He'll be a lot better off in terms of the coordinator and the play calling and the personnel around him and things like that. Seem like you're building a good offensive line. Things could be there. And again, that's why I always said, and I'm not patting myself on the back here, although maybe I am, that I kept saying that draft Drew Aller. I just thought it made a lot of sense for a pick. When you have 3 third-round picks and just a high ceiling guy. It might not work. If it doesn't work, though,

0: oh, well, you know, we had two of the third round picks. We have Howard here. We have next year. There's other routes to this. We have the quarterback coach, head coach here. He can work with this clay that's a perfect prototype in terms of arm strength and whatever else. And it's worth the shot to see if you can make it work.
1: Look, when you were looking at that second kind of crop of quarterbacks too, like, I know that there were times in their careers that a Becker and Nussmeier kind of talked themselves into being first round picks, but they were never like an Aller. Like, they were out of high school. Maybe they were five star. I don't want to say that. I don't want to go back and do this research, to be quite honest with you, to make this work. Aller was like a savior kind of recruit when you get him out of high school. Like, he was like there's our chosen one. Like, we have finally found our quarterback here that will take us to the heights that we want to achieve. And, you know, it was a huge win for Penn State to get him. Like, this was the number one quarterback, you know, pro-style quarterback in the country at the time. So, you know, he, you know, as far as a ceiling is concerned, is just head and shoulders above anybody else that you were going to get. And to be quite honest with you, Chris, I still think his ceiling is higher than Ty Simpson's. And
0: you're probably too. Excellent point.
1: You don't want to say Mendoza, because that might be a little too hot takey. But Mendoza's not like a, you know, nailed on, like, oh my God, this guy can't miss type of prospect. Mendoza played himself into that. This wasn't like a slam dunk, no matter who's coming out of the draft, he would be your number one pick kind of year with Mendoza. In fact, they're talking about slow playing him and like starting Kirk Cousins in front of him instead of just letting that number one phenom. He's not a phenom, is what I'm trying to get at when it comes to Mendoza. And Aller's not either, but Aller was supposed to be and just never realized that.
0: Yeah.
1: No one else in this class ever had that kind of tag of, you are a potential phenom here.
0: Yeah, and you know what? And I mean, listen, and it is what it is now, and I'm not, I want to emphasize, somebody to take my words.
1: You feel
0: like
1: you have to do this a lot now when it comes to Aller, right?
0: Well, because somebody says, he thinks he's better than Mendoza. I think all the way up until probably like late October, right? If you took a compilation of mock drafts or asked people to rank quarterbacks, Aller would have been ranked above Mendoza until like November. Okay, like Mendoza wasn't a number one pick, the locked in number one pick, and I think he was deserving number one pick. I think he's gonna be a good quarterback. I'm not sure what I'm saying until late in the season this past year, maybe even that national title or the Big Ten title game. Once they won that, I think that's when he started to become the presumed number one overall pick. That Aller was still probably projected ahead of him. I'm not saying Aller's going to be better than Mendoza. I'm saying that you know he all the way up until 6 months ago. It was Aller was thought to be a better pro prospect than Mendoza, and I'm not saying he will be now. I maybe will be though. I don't know, but I'm certainly not predicting it.
1: Let's hope so. Yeah, exactly. I mean, we want that to be the case. Screw that Mendoza guy. He's a Raider. He's a gross Raider.
0: That's right. We don't like Raiders.
1: Working with the evil empire, Tom Brady. Now we want these quarterbacks to hit. No matter who it is, I want the quarterback to hit. Don't make me go back to my rant at the beginning of the show when it comes to having these quarterbacks hit, and who cares what college they play from, but. Drew Aller, I think, certainly gives you a chance, or it gives you a realistic ability to fantasize. And I know that those are kind of an oxymoronic statement. Is that how you say it? Oxymoronic statement? That's what I wanted to do there. That's a bit of an oxymoronic statement there, to realistically fantasize. But you can with Drew Aller, because it is a bit of a fantasy to think that he is going to put this all together and he's going to be this great quarterback all of a sudden. But there's stuff there that lets you at least... It's not complete fiction. It's not completely just gobbledygook nonsense. There is at least a basis to what you're building out of this. Now, I don't think the structure is very strong, and I don't think it's going to end up standing, but you got it up a little bit.
0: The simple way to put it is he has a high ceiling.
1: High ceiling,
0: for being a thorough pick, and he probably has a really low floor. I don't know. There's a chance that as you saw, I don't think he's Hackenberg. I hate to make
1: no, he'll be able to be a backup in the NFL somewhere. Yes. Yeah.
0: But I do think it might not. There's a chance it doesn't go well, is what I'm saying. A higher chance than a lot of. There's probably a lot safer if they want a long term backup in the third round or fourth round. They probably could have gotten somebody like, okay, you know, but he's never going to be a star, never going to be our starter. But that's okay. We're not projecting him to be that kind of thing. And I do think that I think there's a ceiling with Aller that. It doesn't happen too often with a third round pick. Let's put it that way. I think that's the most simple way to put it here. I don't know. The odds are, quite frankly, just against him reaching that ceiling if you had to bet. But I think there's a chance and a non-zero and a decent chance that it could happen. There's a high ceiling there that it's pretty rare to get in a third round pick of a quarterback.
1: Well, I think the thing you got to keep coming back to too is that coach.

0: aspect of
1: yes.
0: it. That is your holy yes. grail. That is your bulletproof. It's not really bulletproof, but you get for this argument, it's your bulletproof argument when it comes to Drew Aller. If you are someone that believes and wants to talk yourself into him finally unlocking that potential, coaching at Penn State, bad. Coaching at Steelers, one of the all-time greats when it comes to quarterbacks. Just look at who's on his resume. And speaking of his resume, it is still amazing to me to go back and look at where Aaron Rodgers used to hold the football at Cal. And where that, you know what I'm talking about, in his mechanics? The football would literally be held up next to his ear hole in his helmet. Like, it was the most bizarre way of playing the quarterback position. And, Chris, think of Rodgers now and think of it in his prime. Have you ever seen a more, like, relaxed, like, I don't give an F, like, I'm chill kind of mechanic to playing quarterback? Like, he's kind of just, like, bouncing back there. Like, at some points it felt like he was just kind of, like, letting the ball kind of, like, hang back there and he'd, like, pat it a couple times. Like, he was so loose. That's not a coincidence, okay? That's Mike McCarthy. Because he was as stiff as a robot and looked like a joke as far as where he would hold that ball coming out of Cal. And as I was saying, then you'd go, wow, how is he like the Mr. Loosey-Goosey now after doing that? Because of what McCarthy did to him, because of getting that rigidity out of him and saying, hey, like, I mean, you're making all the passes and stuff. And I guess that's, you know, technically, mechanically sound, but like, you look like a damn goof out there when you're doing that. Like, loosen it up, A-Rod? You know what I mean? Like, let's feel it a little bit more. And now there's not a quarterback that embodies that let's feel it a little bit more in that pocket than Rodgers does. I mean, he is a cool customer back there. And I'm serious. Go home. If you're at home right now, or when you get to your location, if you're driving, just Google Rodgers at Cal and look at where that damn football was placed. You are literally going to go, what the hell? Like, how is that not the biggest story ever back then, that this quarterback's holding the ball that way? It was bizarre.
2: Yeah, and Mike McCarthy, the Steelers wouldn't have made this pick if Mike McCarthy didn't feel from the meeting, whether it be at the facility, during the combine, both, all their meetings, their interactions, I'm sure he quizzed them. I'm sure he wanted to see his acumen, his football IQ. He wanted to see, okay, what do you like this coverage? He's peppering him with those type of things. I'm sure when they brought him in, they got the clicker and the rewind and play by play. Here's a situation. We got two high safeties here. Third and four, you know, whatever it might be, this coverage, okay, they're impressed on this play. I'm sure he's peppering them with that. And if he wasn't, to some degree, impressed, or satisfied for sure, if he wasn't satisfied with the answers he was getting, if he's like, an alarm bell did go off his head, like, this kid can't, he's not gonna, he doesn't get it. If he hasn't got it through 4 years in the Big Ten, I don't care what his coaching is, I don't care, whatever, 4 years of college football starting, you know, 3 years starting, if he doesn't get if he keeps these basic things I'm putting at him, that's a bad sign. So he has to be at least satisfied. And I would venture to say he had to be impressed, especially even using the first of those 3 third-round picks. It's clear that using the first, if you use the last of the 3 third-round picks, I know it's a very small thing, and I'm probably getting way too, looking into this too much.
0: No, you're not. That means you really wanted them and you didn't want to risk it.
2: It wasn't like I brought, one of the things I bring up is you had 3 third-round picks, take a flyer at a quarterback, go for it, high ceiling, it's worth it. If you use a third one of those, I think
0: that means you just kind of were like, we'll do it.
2: Yes. The fact they used the first one means they really wanted him, they targeted him.
0: It's your third player picked.
2: So,
0: yeah.
2: Yes, I believe it was more so than just being satisfied with the answers he got. He was impressed with the answers he got. He says, I can do this. He gets it. Albeit, we can work with this and turn him into something.
0: And he doesn't hold the ball up next to his ear hole like Rodgers.
2: So it's importantly.
0: Starting from ahead, honestly, McCarthy. We're in a better spot already. When we come back, Chris and I are going to do the very rare thing in radio. We're going to talk about breaking news that happened a few weeks ago. That's next on the Steelers Blitz on Steelers Nation Radio, part of the Steelers Audio Network.
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9: It's another edition of the Steelers Legend Series. Here is former Steeler Plaxico Burress.
10: You know, I was only in college for 2 years. So, you know, my first game, I was still basically a kid. And, you know, you get a chance to go out and play with the likes of, like, you know, Jerome, Cordell, playing against the Baltimore Ravens, and, you know, Ray Lewis and Rod Woodson. Like, these guys are, like, Hall of Famers. And here I am, you know, 24 months removed from graduating high school to playing with guys that I admire and that I looked up to. You know, it's an out-of-body experience because, you know, you don't know whether to go over and ask these guys for the autograph or what, because I was basically still a kid. There's nothing like Sunday morning here. You know, you can feel it, you can smell it, and like you can't get to the locker room fast enough to put your helmet on and run out on the field and see, you know, the fans swinging those terrible towels. You know, I kind of get goosebumps just thinking about it, you know, how special it was. And, you know, there's 32 teams in this league, and I can't imagine a greater feeling, you know, running out of a tunnel. They live, eat, and breathe football here. And you don't understand it until you leave, because you think it's just normal to you because that's all that you know. Until you go somewhere, and you're like, the fans are not the same, but the fans here are the best.
9: The Steelers Legend Series on SNR.
11: Chris, a few weeks ago, there was some breaking news that actually pertains to the Steelers in a way that we just decided not to talk about whatsoever, because there was a little bit more important things that get to. A damn draft, first and foremost. And now picking through the aftermath of the draft and all the excitement that comes with the 10 new Steelers in the fold. But let's go to the world of the kicker, huh? How about that? Brandon Aubrey. Did you notice this little nugget of information that slipped by a few weeks ago? 4-year, $28 million extension with the Dallas Cowboys. That made him the highest paid kicker in NFL history. That deal averages $7 million.

0: per season and includes $20 million in guaranteed money. I say this, Chris, because who is due for a contract extension this offseason?
1: Just like your Keanu Benton. Hey, you didn't bring him up earlier in the show talking about extensions, too. See, look at you. You don't like kickers. You don't like Wisconsin guys.
0: Here's the thing, you piece of crap. And you're being disingenuous to the listener now. The first segment talking about extension specifically had to do with the 2023 draft class and what you would do with those guys who are up for their first contract extension in the NFL. You son of a gun. Boswell, I don't think he was drafted in 2023, was he?
1: Tell Patrick Queen you bring him up
0: either. I can't see too good, Chris. Was he drafted in 2023, Chris Boswell? No, he wasn't.
1: See where he's going to fight you.
0: He signed this last contract that he's currently on a year before 2023, Chris Boswell. But anyway... I bring up the Aubrey thing because Boswell is for sure a massive candidate. He wanted one last year, right? He tried to do a little bit of a soft hold-in, and Art Rooney in the front office was kind of like, that's very cute. Please, we're playing the Jags in the preseason game tomorrow. Go kick off. And he did. And it was like...
1: The Jaguars kicker will make a 75-yarder just there. Just a real rubber.
0: And they did it again in the regular season. I remember that was the funniest thing. We all were just like... So that ends the hold-in for Boswell, right? Because like he just kind of like trotted out under the field at Acrisure Stadium and started booting the ball off. It's like, I guess he's playing.
1: Guess that's over.
0: So he wanted one last year. That means he's definitely going to want one this year. I think people have been in the camp of give him one, give him one, give him one. And by people, I mean I'm in that camp too. Hello, people. $7 million per year and what Aubrey just got from Dallas, though, that's a steep, steep cost for a kicker. I mean, Boswell's due to make 3.1 this year, Chris. That's a $4 million raise.
2: Yeah, and I don't know.
0: That's more than doubling your salary.
2: Yeah, it's the market, you know. Now, he was his contract was for $5 million a year last time. So, when you put it in that, now I know that's his base salary, so he must have got a big extension.
0: This is actually he made 1.7 and 2.7 in the first 2 years. And then he got a signing bonus of 2.8 in that first year.
1: Well, that's you got a $12.5 million signing bonus.
0: And now he's made 3.1 in the past 3 years.
1: So yeah, if salary wise, the cap hit is almost $5 million this year. That was the average annual. So if the average annual of the new one's seven, you know, I don't know. Like the Aubrey thing, it'll be interesting to see because I think everybody sort of recognizes Aubrey as the best kicker in the NFL, and it wasn't like this. And I always joke, and it's true. Or always point out that it doesn't matter if you're the best. It doesn't matter when your contract comes up and the next one's always the highest paid. But this is the same offseason, only a couple months later. So you're still kind of negotiating on both sides around the parameters of the Aubrey. And I'm sure, I mean, there's no reason not to ask if you're Boswell or his agent to make more. But that's going to be kind of the point of reference when you're dealing with this contract is going to be the Aubrey contract because that's an elite kicker. Boswell, everybody recognizes an elite kicker in this league. That's what you're going to negotiate off. Now
0: I'm not holding it. I won't put it past teams to treat the kicker position a little bit differently as far as how these economics work, where it's like, yes, that's true. Like they'll sit down with the agent and be like, yes, true. That is how it works with all the other positions, but we're not playing that this guy set the Brandon Aubrey bar game when it comes to kickers. Kickers are a different bag.
1: Yes,
0: we'll do our own thing when it comes to kickers.
1: Now, I don't know. And again, kickers are their own thing for this too, for age wise, of course. I mean, you know, we're not talking about running backs here, but he's 35. So you're an extension, you're talking 36, 37, maybe 38. That I think that's a factor in at some point.
0: Whereas Aubrey was 31 when he signed this extension, which is what Boswell was in his current contract.
1: Yeah, so that's prime for kickers. So I don't think he was like showing. I mean, he made 59. It wasn't like he showed leg strength issues or whatever this past year.
0: Fantastic last year, so, and then 2 years ago he was first team All Pro.
1: And then obviously we've seen kickers kick into them. Morton Anderson was 46 or whatever he was.
0: I'm going to go ahead out on a limb and say they won't make the playoffs last year without Boswell because they literally would not have beat the Jets in week one without Boswell. They won the North by one game. So
1: and not only that, they won the North because the other kicker sucked.
0: Yes.
1: So that was part of it. Although that being said, Boswell did miss the final kick of the regular season. He missed the extra point. I won't bring that up. But
0: he got bailed out.
1: And here's the thing, too, is like even if he does get the opportunity, yes, we could talk. I always talk about, yes, you want to, quote unquote, win the negotiation. That's you don't want to overpay for people. You don't want to, if you start overpaying for everybody or you're not overpaying, it's bad business for many reasons, bad business cap wise. But at the same time, it's like
2: giving him $7 million isn't going to kill the Steelers' cap.

0: at by any stretch of the imagination. $7 million isn't practically any. You talked about, you gave JSD. I'm going to get the, I can never,
1: Sebastian Joseph to SJD.
0: I can never get the, SJD.
1: It's only your job, I mean.
0: I know. I'm going to get him, shake his hand here in a week and a half, and I'm. You guys are calling
1: That's
0: me the
1: a
0: wrong
1: big
0: name.
1: Hand.
0: Yeah, you don't get him on your bad side. But you just gave him $5.5 million a year to be a rotational, essentially, or you know,
1: maybe not.
0: A guy that's this high, I don't think $7 million is in any way ruining your cap or putting you in trouble or anything like that. And I think he's certainly been worth it at that point, and you know, so. But that's right. That's going to be that's the bar now to hit, and that's the bar that they're going with, and that's quite frankly why you know the market just went up after Aubrey signed his contract, and that's why you always say you sign him early, and the case we just made for giving these guys extensions, even the Darnell Washington's, Keanu Benton's of the world, getting the extension now more so than next year, you'll save a little money if you're going to keep him.
1: In 2022, when Chris Boswell signed this current contract, he became, based on AAV, $5 million, the highest paid kicker in football. Now he's 10th. Because that's how it works, right?
0: Yes.
1: There are guys that have passed him as far as contracts are concerned. Aubrey's at the top at $7 million. You got Fairbairn at 6.5, Butker at 6.4 with the Chiefs. Elliott makes 5.6 for the Eagles, 5.5 for Cameron Dicker out of the Chargers. I mean, he's better than some of those guys that I just listed now as we're working our way down the list. So he deserves a raise. He should move up the board as far as AAV is concerned. But the age has to be factored into it. How long is the contract? Like, do you give him 4 years again? I don't know if that's the smartest thing to do.
0: 39 at that
1: but
0: point.
1: I also think that there's that other shoe that could drop Chris on the positive side of this argument, where it's like kickers can age extremely gracefully. Like, you've seen guys in their mid-40s that still kick very well. The Steelers, freaking Anderson had that.
0: Yeah.
1: So they are a position that can age very well into their 40s. But then also, and this is what makes it so tough to decide, when it goes south, it could literally ruin your entire season. Like your 2026 season could just be cooked because, our kicker went belly up out of nowhere.
0: It's
1: the Ravens suffered from that a couple of years ago with Tucker.
0: Because it's hard to pull the cord on a guy like Tucker who's at that point.
1: Yeah, because like all year you're going, he's going to figure it out.
0: Yes.
1: He's going to figure it out. And then he never does.
0: And
1: the Boswell fits that mold, whereas like a kind of a middling kicker starts to just miss, they just cut their ass and they go to the next college guy. But
0: you can't have a tracker. Yeah, it's a good point. And even to a point, let's face it, Boswell's had one bad year, 2018.
1: And they stuck with him.
0: And they should have.
1: It was a great decision.
0: And they stuck with him, but it did probably cost him a playoff berth that season. I mean, like, he missed
1: out about it.
0: Yes. So now it's easier to do at age, what would that be, 28 or 36 or whatever it is, whatever the ages were at that point. You're certainly not going to cut. I mean, how many bad games in a row would have to be for? I mean, missed kicks before you'd cut Boswell. You're not going to cut him, right? He won you to jet. He's making 60, 59 yards. His accuracy is up there in NFL history, one of the best. So you have the leg strength, the accuracy. This is way down the line, but I think he's good at the kickoffs, the new kickoff role. He's good at putting him right in the five, you know, inside the five there. Whatever.
1: He like never misses extra points, although it's ironic that he's sitting on a missed extra point right now. He's literally in the offseason, has not made one. He's 0-for-1 in his past one.
0: And if Loop makes that kick, we'd have a whole different discussion. Honestly, like, fair or not, we'd be like, well, Boswell gave an extension, but you know what? He cost him a playoff burn, missing that extra point at the end of the season.
1: I think if that is how it played out, the butterfly effect would be, you just let him play 2026, and you play on 3.1.
0: Think how wild that is. That.

0: But functionally,
1: we kind of held in last time.
0: Yes. So. And nobody really noticed because he's a kicker. And I'm saying that jokingly, but I'm also saying it's true. Like, let's face it. He does not. I get there's a new special teams coordinator this year, I guess, in terms of.
1: But like you
0: some
1: know,
0: structure.
1: USBers don't need to watch Boswell make field goals at training camp. Yeah, it's the most steady presence that the Steelers have on the team, honestly, now.
0: Yeah,
1: like,
0: yeah, there's no, we know his performance is not like him.
1: Wow, Boswell made a 50-yarder.
0: Yeah. Like the kicker, yes, they have to train. I'm not downplaying what they do at all. It's a highly specialized skill that nobody else can
1: they
0: do.
1: They need the reps, but it's just like, I don't need to watch the reps. I don't need confirmation that Boswell's good. Your story would be if you're up there and you just keep hearing, ding, ding. What the hell's going on at that other field over there? You know, that's the story.
0: So yeah, and him practicing isn't a thing. That's not to worry about. And I don't know. So that's not. But I do wonder. The negotiation could get a little tricky, I guess, if you're talking about. But I think they'll re-sign him in the years. It'll get figured out. And if he doesn't, he misses. I mean, a little secret is he doesn't practice much during the. You know, take part in practice much during
1: what
0: the season.
1: What is
0: anyway.
1: Kicker practice? Is just kicking.
0: Yeah, exactly.
1: His practice right now is going to some high school, right? And just starting pounding. Hey,
0: you don't need to. It's not like you're.
1: He takes his kid to the high school with him, and he says, "Hey. Hold 50 balls for me, and I'm going to kick these field goals." He doesn't even hold them probably. He has that little thing that holds it. He's like, you got to go run and get them. We'll train you for your season by running and getting the footballs and bringing them back. Like, that's all kickers do.
0: Yeah,
1: they go with Farmer Fran and run some laps. We all saw the water boy.
0: And they're like, when Cam, he's worked with Cam Johnson. I was going to say that they have a new old, but it's an old punter they had already. So they have
1: the whole
0: whatever. You know, and there's something to be said for that, yes, but at the same time, you need
1: there's
0: 5 months
1: said,
0: of it.
1: I was just going to say, there's something to be said about that, but I think it gets very overrated where it's like, give the guy a month to just kind of, and you should almost always be able to start to gel with whoever that is.
0: Yes, yes. Cam's done it in the league a long time, too, and they literally did it together.
1: Laces out. We've all seen Ace Ventura. So. That's two movie references now in like the past 2 minutes.
0: How many kickers, NFL kickers have made, or football kickers in general? Necessary Roughness, Kathy Ireland.
1: That's three, Chris.
0: Yeah, there you go.
1: I didn't even expect it from you.
0: There you go. Bang.
1: I would love for you, here's a little homework assignment for you. Go around the league this year, try to figure out how many kickers know who Ray Finkel is. See if they know that Finkel was Einhorn or not.
0: Man,
1: I think we're getting into an era now.
0: Man, generationally now. Where it's like,
1: because that's if you're a kicker too, like that's one of your most iconic movie portrayals ever, right? Is Ray Finkel?
0: Yeah, you're right. Yeah, you'd think that would be right. I mean, well, that's a good point. I'll do some digging. They did sign a kicker, right? As an undrafted free agent?
1: Yeah, just as like a camp guy.
0: I'm sure. Yeah, not to compete or anything like that. But
1: his last name was Einhorn. It's the craziest thing. No, I'm just kidding. All right, when Chris and I come back, we're going to have a lot of fun in a very nerdy way. That's next on the Steelers Blitz on Steelers Nation Radio, part of the Steelers Audio Network. Very good.
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4: 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John Stallworth.
5: I often ask myself and even ask guys I play with him about the Steeler type player. Did we draft those type players, or would they come into the environment and become immersed in an environment and it becomes a part of them? I don't know which one it was, but I think that the fact that we blended so well together as a team, that we went through some difficult times as a team, helped us. You know, people look at those years that we won the Super Bowls over that 6 or 7 year span, and they think everything was all rosy, but we had issues. We were just tight enough, close enough to get through that. We had the leadership and on the field and within the coaching staff to get over things like that, to get through those difficult situations. When you play, you don't think about history. You think about today. And what you got to do today. You don't think about what's going to happen after you're gone, how this team is going to be looked at, or how you're going to be looked at years from now. You think about today and doing the job you have to do today and being the best you could possibly be today. I was drafted in the fourth round, and I got a phone call, I think from Myron Cope, to tell me I'd been drafted by the Steelers. And Myron asked me a few questions, and that was it. I mean, there was, you know, I hung the phone up, and I called my mom and told her I'd been drafted. Looking back on it, kind of comical that it would be Myron Cope that gave me a call.
6: And right down the middle of the field went John Stallworth.
5: The personal relationships, I think, stand out in my mind more than anything. Those relationships built with teammates and friends and things that you grow from and you learn from, those are the big moments. Those are the times that when I think back over 14 years in Pittsburgh, those are things that readily come to mind.
4: The Steelers Legend Series on SNR.
7: Chris, you're a big nerd, right?
8: I mean, you're wearing glasses right
9: yes,
8: now.
9: Yes, I'm.
8: That's a pretty good prerequisite. I'm a big glasses guy, to be honest with you. I know how much that makes me look nerdy, and I wear my glasses 24/7.
9: Glasses
8: as you've picked up working with me now for almost a year, I'm four eyes, all right? And I embrace that. I'm allowed to say that because I wear
9: four
8: it
9: 24/7.
8: I just hate contacts, man. Like, I just hate, you know, picking my finger in the eye.
9: Oh, I see.
8: Putting it in there,
9: as opposed to contact.
8: Like,
9: now I got you.
8: Yeah,
9: I was wondering what you're thinking. I think it's you're a big glasses guy. I always love glasses.
8: Well, no,
9: glasses.
8: I do like wearing glasses too. I kind
9: of
8: like
9: the look of glasses.
8: Yeah, and I kind of like, you know, like I kind of have like my, like, almost like I'm Star-Lord and I have to put my mask on every day. You know what I mean? Like,
9: it's an intellectual. That's why I always joke when Homer Simpson, I like the Homer Simpson anytime he had to read something or that he was allow me to examine this. Like, Homer would put on glasses. Like,
8: I know.
9: I thought
8: because
9: it was like
8: we're nerds, right?
9: Yeah,
8: we're big old Poindexters because you got to wear glasses. Yeah. I can't see, damn it. I need these things. So I'm a big glasses guy. I'm a nerd. You're a nerd. Today is a day for nerds. As we are doing this show on May 4th. So may the 4th be with you, Chris Adamski. It is Star Wars Day, officially.

0: I'm getting the vibes. You're not a huge, huge Star Wars guy. I'm a big-time Star Wars guy. I mean, like, I've seen them all, action figures, all that kind of stuff.
1: Like, I like Star Wars. I don't dislike, but yes, I am not a huge, I am not a, you can't quiz me and drop lines from, like.
0: You don't look at the movies like I do. It's like, these shape my life and how I view the world and, like, what stories of great accomplishment and triumph of good versus evil.
1: And I'm keep waiting for the right time, especially my seven-year-olds. I'm like, I don't think they're old enough yet to get. To appreciate it, like I want to. I've been probably a decade since I've seen the original movies.
0: Oh, I think 8 years old. You said
1: they're seven right now.
0: I think you're getting there.
1: I keep waiting for the time to like break it off.
0: They're not going to fully get the scope of like
1: the hidden like the. Yeah,
0: this is a reference to World War II, thing. No, but they'll get it. I mean, the laser will go pew pew pew, and it'll look cool.
1: Yeah, you're right. Maybe it is too. Because that's why I want to almost watch it for the first time again with them. Is what I'm in
0: through their eyes.
1: So I keep waiting for a good time to do.
0: I can't wait to do that, but with Spider-Man. I can't wait to watch Spider-Man with my son when he becomes a kid. He's only two though. I've got a long time to go before he can really get that.
1: You're talking about the Tobey Maguire Spider-Man,
0: because you're so right. You see it now. For the first time again, and you've seen like those fireworks in their eyes, or God forbid he watches it. This is stupid. Oh my God, my heart would break. I couldn't take it, honestly.
1: Yeah, you don't want that.
0: But anyway, today is Star Wars Day. Maybe you tap in a little bit of Star Wars tonight at home just to say, hey, let's dip our toes in the water. But I was thinking, Chris, a little fun thought experiment here. If we had to build a roster that had to do with nothing but Star Wars characters, would we be able to get pretty close to shaping a solid 22 starter football team here? Now, I'm not saying each individual position has to have one. Like, we could say, hey, Jabba the Hutt's on the offensive line. We're just going to go with all the Hutts, because I think that makes sense. But
1: yeah.
0: I don't know. I just thought that it'd be fun to go through this and see who we'd have at the position. Now, at quarterback, and by the way, let's just stick with the original trilogy, the ones from the 80s. So we don't want to expand.
1: I'd be over my head if we wouldn't be on.
0: There's
1: that,
0: nine
1: so
0: total movies, then all the TV shows and stuff like that. So we're going to stick with the originals here, the canon, the source material, if you will. It starts with that quarterback position, and I think this is the one that you got to debate the most, right? Because it's either Han or Luke. Those are the two options to be your quarterback, but. Do you go with the cliche Luke Skywalker route? He is the ultimate hero, but I got to be honest with you, Han Solo kind of gives me more vibes of like a total gunslinger, literally and figuratively, quarterback.
1: See, and actually, but even physical care, like their physical appearance,
0: Han Solo is more of a quarterback.
1: He looks like Aaron Rodgers.
0: And, I was going to say
1: and,
0: that.
1: And Luke looks like Drew Aller. He really, like, they kind of almost, they both resemble their. But then you want to kind of go more like Obi-Wan, but like Aaron Rodgers isn't really Obi-Wan, really. I mean, I guess that's Mike McCarthy, right?
0: Just going to say the coach is old Ben Kenobi.
1: You're right.
0: I think that's an easy layup to have Ben Kenobi be the coach.
1: That's true. You're right. That's an excellent point. I was going to go, so you're right.
0: Palpatine the GM?
1: Yes.
0: He builds the team?
1: I mean, you got to,
0: he's executing the orders, right? And all that stuff. Well. But anyway, that's where I have this coach. I think you go Han Solo at quarterback. I really do. And then Luke is kind of like that kind of slot Julian Edelman-ish wide receiver now.
1: That's right. Yeah. Yeah. He would fit in there for sure. I'm trying to think. He'd be because he has to. I mean, Luke, you got to make him like the hero. Right? I guess he's got to catch the touchdown or something. But you got to go to him in the right moment. When he's ready. When he's ready. You're preparing him all year to make that big play.
0: Yeah, that's why I'm so torn on officially not making him the quarterback, because he is the guy. Like, he's the one that's got to be the hero. But Han Solo is such a quarterback. It's just, it's got to be Han. So Han to Luke, that's going to be your big connection there. And Luke's going to be that Edelman-ish type of wide receiver. As far as your running back is concerned, maybe you just go Lando here, right? Just go Lando Calrissian. I think that seems like makes a lot of sense. Get him in the backfield with Han Solo. There's a nice little tandem there when they're in shotgun and sidecar. They have a nice little rapport with each other. Rapport.
1: You're right, yes.
0: So then I guess
1: be a good safety valve.
0: So Leia would probably have to be your other wide receiver then. So you'd have Luke and Leia as the wide receivers, and I kind of like that as like the Skywalker,
1: the Skywalker twins
0: out there.
1: Yeah. I was gonna say, we saving any of these people for defense, or we just doing a.
0: Well, on defense, I got Vader at linebacker.
1: Well, I mean that's.
0: I think Vader's your inside linebacker.
1: Come to the ball and you know, heat seeking, find the ball and.
0: You're Brian Urlacher, kind of player,
1: sideline to sideline.
0: Boba Fett's your safety. Right, you're head hunting Brian Dawkins. I'm just flying all over the place.
1: Yeah, I like that one for sure.
0: I think your tauntauns are going to be your corners, right? They just run with whoever the wide receiver is. So you throw your tauntauns out at wide out.

0: Want to have, yeah, you want to have people.
1: Now, do you want your rancor to be on the interior of the defensive line or at the edge rusher spot? I think I want the edge rusher spot. Like, I mean, rancors, I know they look real big in the movie and like kind of like, oh, lumbering, but you zoom out. That's a really sleek, athletic looking body on a rancor. I think a rancor would be a great edge rusher.
0: I mean, edge rusher is that you want to make sure you have talent there. You want to, you have ability there. So I'm okay with that. Yeah.
1: Where do you put Yoda? His old ass. He's the kicker, I think. Or maybe the punter. That's too low of a thing for Yoda to be doing,
0: I know.
1: Though.
0: That's the
1: problem
0: thing.
1: Is, like, Yoda in my generation, if we're going to the older movies, or the newer movies that are technically older in the timeline of Star Wars, it's all very confusing.
0: Yeah,
1: and then it actually becomes older. It jumps around.
0: Yeah, it's all.
1: But, like, he's a younger guy. He still is a kid, but he's younger. You know what I mean? He's, like, jumping around, and he's like, he's got a lot of athleticism, and I would love him as a Darren Sproles if that was the Yoda that I was going to be getting. Like, kind of like
0: sad that you don't make him sub-package player,
1: kind of like a Kenneth Gainwell, almost, if you will.
0: And special teams.
1: But I'm getting old Yoda.
0: Return specialist. Yeah.
1: I'm getting the Yoda that was just tired of answering so many questions from Luke that he just straight up rolled over and died. So I don't know. I don't know where you put him in. Maybe he's an offensive coordinator or something like that, or a quarterback's coach.
0: He has to be off-field role, maybe. Yeah, that's the part of the problem. He could be the GM, maybe.
1: Big tight end is Chewy.
0: Oh, yeah, that's made for. That's perfect. That's one of the easiest ones you got to do.
1: Chewy at tight end, especially if Han's going to be our quarterback. And then you have kind of like the Brady and Gronk kind of thing going on there between those two.
0: Yes, and he would spike just like Gronk would, too, right? He would spike the football.
1: I think Chewy goes both ways, too. I think he plays on the defensive line a little bit, too.
0: Because that would be the only question. Because, I mean, Chewy's one of your top picks.
1: Chewy's the best player, I think. Yeah, yes. Pound for pound, I think he's your best football player.
0: So I was wondering whether to go edge rusher or go tight end, but he just seems like a perfect
1: tight end. Because the rancors are really...
0: Especially now that Han's there, my quarterback. I mean, talk about the chemistry of the connection.
1: That's what I'm
0: saying.
1: The rancors are powerful, powerful beings. Yeah. But, like, they're not as athletic as Chewbacca. Yeah, yeah. Like, Chewie's a total athlete.
0: Yeah.
1: And the Hutts on the offensive line, I mean, yeah, they're intelligent creatures. They run mob syndicates, for God's sakes, in the Star Wars universe. But, like, they're just big, fat blobs. They're just going to sit there and try to block people.
0: I'm where you're putting these droids at. That's where I'm...
1: Great. I'm so glad you brought there. Is that our specialist? Is that our kicker, is C-3PO? Because you'd think he'd be good at, like, being like, okay, if I do
0: angles,
1: this, and, if I kick with this much force, then it would go into the field goal.
0: Or maybe he's the punter. R2-D2's the kicker.
1: R2-D2 runs up to the kicker. Ah! Does his little, like, screams when he goes to do it.
0: Yeah, well, what's his... He needs a role, right? I mean, you got to give him a role.
1: No, R2-D2 definitely needs a role.
0: But I don't know.
1: He's too slow to, like, be out there, though, in any kind of defensive capacity. He'd just be such a liability.
0: That's the problem. You gotta hide him somehow.
1: Do you put him at fullback? And he just kind of like rose through the hole. He's just a little zapper.
0: He would be like a Jalen Warren, like pass pro. He'd be really
1: pass
0: good.
1: Pro,
0: he'd put his head down and
1: just kind of get in the way.
0: Yeah.
1: I think C-3PO double dips punter and kicker. I think that I want that mechanical brain. You know what I mean? Where he would be like, I will operate at this angle perfectly, and then we'll kick right into the coffin corner.
0: You're right. That's true.
1: It requires this much force.
0: Exactly. That's an excellent point.
1: And he would kick it perfectly through the upright. So. Trying to think if we forgot of any, like, main character from Star Wars from the old days that we could, like... we don't have to do General Tarkin or, like, Admiral Akbar. It's a trap! Like, we don't have to do any of those characters. I think that's getting a little too into the weeds here.
0: Yeah, I'm trying to think.
1: Either. I don't think there was a big main dog that we forgot.
0: Yeah, you're just doing bit characters now. Yeah, we don't need no reason to go in there, especially because I won't know their names off the top of you, and then you'll be like, oh, yes, they're
1: like, Admiral Tarkin, what are you talking about?
0: I'm picturing, I don't want to even, because I don't want to go down the road. We said, what position didn't we cover? Did we cover, we had edge rushers.
1: We got some defensive linemen, safeties corners of the Tauntauns, we got it all. Okay. We're all covered.
0: We're good.
1: Our bases are all good. We have our Star Wars football team ready to deploy. May the 4th be with you all out there. Enjoy your Star Wars. Enjoy your NFL football talk, whatever you're going to be doing this time of year when it comes to the NFL. We will be back on Wednesday with another edition of the Steelers Blitz. Tom Opperman, burping to the mic. Great way to finish. Chris Adamski. It's the Steelers Blitz on Steelers Nation Radio, part of the Steelers Audio Network.
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0: Good afternoon, Steeler Nation. It's The Drive on the Steelers Audio Network. Wes Euler here with a special guest, Ed Troop, on this Monday edition of The Drive, as it is beautiful in western Pennsylvania. And color me shocked, but we have another kind of benchmark moment here in the ongoing Aaron Rodgers saga. But yes, it is a Monday. It is a new week. Our guy, Matt Williamson, a little bit of a maintenance day today for Matt. He'll be back tomorrow. But we are in our full-blown Drive era here, Ed Troop. And what I mean by that is no days off. 5 days a week, the show must go on. We're like a regular radio program now, you know. In days of past, if someone needed a day off, particularly this time of year, right, we'd just take the day off. Not now, baby. Show rolls on. So for those of you, I think we've got like a nice split here on the Drive, Ed, of a lot of loyal SNR listeners.
1: Yeah.
0: Plus some just Drive disciples that in their decade or near decade of doing this show, Dale and Matt built up a huge loyal fan base. So obviously our SNR listeners know, or at least you better be familiar with our guy, Ed Troop. He hosts the Steelers Standard with Brian Batko on the network here. But Ed, welcome to the Drive. Welcome to the party. And yeah, just tell the people about yourself for a quick second.
1: Oh, Wes, it's awesome to be here on the Drive finally. You know, I've been a big fan of this show with you and Matt, and then prior to with Dell Lally, along with Matt Williamson as well. Listened to those guys for a lot of years. I knew Dell from my experience with Washington County Pony Baseball with my son, coaching my son.
0: Then you would definitely know Dale. That makes sense.
1: Yes, I got to know him real well through that. And of course, you know, with you and Matt now doing a great job on the show. So yeah, man, I'm excited to be here with you to talk some Steeler football. The Standard's been going great with
0: you
1: Double
0: guys are
1: B,
0: crushing it. Yep.
1: Brian Batko. So yeah, good to be here today.
0: That's been pretty cool for me just to see kind of the, so I'm heading into my ninth year now of, of SNR and Steeler stuff. And when I started, it was Punchin' Wolf within the locker room, and then it was Matt and Dale with the Drive. And both of those programs were kind of seasonal. Like they'd be on every day during football season, but then the off season, Punchin' Wolf would always go on their vacations. Matt and Dale would do a few shows a week. And then it started with, like, they added me doing an afternoon hour, just an hour by myself, and then they brought Moats into the fold and we made it a 2-hour show. And then you I guess Tom and Jacob originally were doing the Standard,
1: right.
0: And you and Batko now, and now Tom and Adamski do the Blitz. But it's really cool. We've got a full slate of programming here, and you and Batko have been a huge part of that. It's been fun. I guess what? It was training camp last year when you and I got to know each other. So
1: yeah,
0: we're coming up on our 1-year anniversary here.
1: How about that? We need to celebrate. And you know, and for me, that's where my love for Pittsburgh Steeler football started, was Latrobe. You know, I grew up in Belle Vernon, Westmoreland County. So went up to Latrobe as a kid many a times to watch the Bill Cowher era. That's about, I caught the tail end of Chuck Knoll. I'm not aging myself too much, Wes, but caught the tail end of Chuck Knoll, beginning of Bill Cowher, but it was mostly the Cowher years up at Latrobe that I got to experience as a kid growing up into adulthood. There's nowhere better, and we're only a couple months away.
0: We sure
1: look out,
0: are.
1: Look out.
0: It's crazy. May 4th already. May the 4th be with you. Are you a Star Wars guy at all?
1: A little bit. Again, grew up in the 80s, so the original Star Wars, the first three.
0: Yes,
1: you know,
0: okay.
1: So I can't keep up.
0: I would say I'm a Star Wars fan, but I'm not like an over-the-top Star Wars nerd or dork or geek. Like, I wouldn't be a disaster in a Star Wars trivia contest, but I wouldn't be a heavy hitter either. Maybe we'll do some Star Wars banter before we get out of here today on this May the 4th. But the big news, in no matter what galaxy you're in, right, whether here or a galaxy far, far away, is, of course, we've got another update, I think, very important piece of information in this ongoing Aaron Rodgers saga, Aaron Rodgers 2.0 kind of wait and see that we've all been in here. And this time around, Ed, it's starting to feel a little bit different for a couple reasons. I think it all started at the combine and carried into owners' meetings, where there was kind of a talk about an expectation, whether it was Omar Khan, whether it was Art Rooney II, that this wouldn't last as long, that this wouldn't be as much of an ordeal as it was last offseason.
1: Right.
0: Owners' meetings, Art Rooney II said that they would like to have an answer by the draft. Obviously, the draft has come and gone. Since then, last week was the unrestricted free agent tender, a rare thing that we don't see very often. I know all of our

0: listeners are familiar with what I'm saying. I'm just kind of laying, and you as well too, obviously, just kind of laying out the timeline there. And then today, Jerry Dulac, he does a lot of work here on the Steelers Audio Network, of course, part of the pregame show with Mike Persuda and Bob Labriola. Jerry reporting this morning that basically the Steelers' patience with Aaron Rodgers is starting to run out. And I just want to read kind of the start of his story here to lay the groundwork for those that have not seen it or read it. Jerry reported, the Steelers have displayed saint-like patience waiting for Aaron Rodgers to say he is coming back for the 2026 season, even though a large portion of the fan base doesn't agree with their approach. But that patience could be starting to wear thin. After watching two of their expected deadlines come and go, and insisting this isn't the same situation as last year, the Steelers might not be so understanding if this drags on for two more weeks. If Rodgers hasn't given them a decision by the start of organized team activities, which is May 18th, their patience will start to turn into frustration and maybe something more. The scenario they did not anticipate and did not want to happen is on a fast track to replicate what played out last year when Rodgers did not agree to a contract until June 5th, just in time for mandatory minicamp. And obviously there's more to Jerry's story there, but that is, I think, the crux of it. That is the gist of it, Ed. That once again, we are asking a lot of questions about Aaron Rodgers, and all of a sudden, after these last couple weeks, this is feeling much different, I think, than this time last year.
1: Well, Wes, here's where I said, and on last week's Steelers Standard Show with Double B, Brian Bacco, for the first time, and Brian called me out on it, I switched gears a bit with this, and I support more of that article that just came out today from Jerry Dulac. I've been on Team Rodgers. I still sit here and believe that he gives you the best chance for winning football in 2026 and potentially win that first playoff game in over 10 years, right? But at the same time, we have two young arms, right? And two lottery tickets, and Will Howard and Drew Aller now, that are unproven but could potentially work out. Now, maybe they won't, but I'd like to see it. I'm now to the point where I'm okay with going into training camp without Aaron Rodgers. I'm okay with going into 2026 without Aaron Rodgers. I want to see what these young guys can do. Maybe it'll be a disaster. If it is, then next year at this time, we're back to square one, and we're looking at a very good quarterback class next year that you could potentially get that next young arm for the black and gold. But if not, I don't know, Wes. Like I said, I've come full circle now. I've been on Team Rodgers all along, but I'm feeling the frustration too. I'm kind of to the point now where we got two young arms. We have a quarterback coach, and I say quarterback coach, we know Tom Arth, and Mike McCarthy, who can develop these young, talented quarterbacks and potentially get them on way to be the next franchise quarterback for the Steelers. Now, again, it's a lottery ticket. Can go either way.
0: No doubt. I
1: get that narrative. I get that part. And you still have Mason Rudolph too that you can rely on, but I'd like to see it. That's where I'm at.
0: Oh, baby. I continue to kind of sit on the fence on this one. And maybe it's because it just kind of depends on which side of my brain I'm operating with. And I don't mean like in the classic Freudian left brain, right brain, right?
1: Yeah.
0: I'm not digging deep into psychology here. My transcripts would show that that's not my strong suit. But I know it's Matt makes this reference a lot. Matt's favorite movie is The Godfather. And he says that line from The Godfather, learn to think as those around you think. I know how the Steelers think. As you mentioned, as someone who grew up here, a fan of the organization, I don't mean this as shade. I'm not quite as long in the tooth as you, Ed, but I'm not young. You know, you're not old. I'm not young. We're kind of both right in between. I have enough experience with this organization to know how they operate to how they think.
1: Yeah.
0: And that is, as you said at the start of your explanation there, what gives us the best chance to win now? If we have to play a game on Sunday, or when we do finally play a game that counts in September, what gives us the best chance to win? That's how the Steelers operate. For better or for worse, for right or wrong, you can agree, you can disagree. For a large portion of time, namely the Ben Roethlisberger era, that was a no doubt consensus agreement by everybody. In the post-Ben Roethlisberger era, there's been some of that. Should you take your medicine? Should you eat your vegetables for a year and try and get a better draft pick and all these different things? Do you keep bringing in Mitch Trubisky and Justin Fields and Russell Wilson and Aaron Rodgers? And
1: keep going.
0: Exactly right. And now, you know, we're talking about Kyler Murray and Kirk Cousins at one point this offseason. But I think particularly in Russell Wilson and Aaron Rodgers, the last two starters that we've seen, guys that are without a doubt at one point elite quarterbacks in the National Football League, Aaron Rodgers moonwalking into the Hall of Fame 5 years after he retires, and Russell Wilson's going to have an interesting case too Worst

0: Case scenario, Russell Wilson's in the Hall of Really Good. I kind of understand that, and that does give you the best chance to win. But then there's the other part of me, the right brain or the left brain, whatever you want to say, that looks at it and says, you've done this. And I understood it at the time. TJ Watt was maybe the best football player in the world for a stretch there. Cam Hayward is unbelievable and should have a gold jacket one day as well. You had a lot in place, particularly on that defense, to keep the ship moving, keep that thing humming. Now, if you are going to take a step back, however you want to play it, if you're going to look more big picture as opposed to the next game in the next month in the next season, I think now is the ideal time to do so. You have the brand new coaching staff. You have a roster that still has a lot of those same veterans around, but has had a real youth injection and certainly looks a lot different now than it did even just a year, certainly 2 years ago. That's kind of the fence that I sit on. Is just my personal opinion. I'm with you. I'm willing to say, hey, thanks, Aaron Rodgers. We know you give us the best chance to win games this year, but this is not worth it. We're not going to win the Super Bowl this year, barring something just crazy, unforeseen bounces and stroke of luck and health and a lot of guys getting a lot better quickly. We'll take our medicine. We'll eat our vegetables for a year. We'll see what we have in Will Howard and Drew Aller. And if one of them hits, awesome. We're in great place.
1: Right.
0: If one of them doesn't, we go back to the well in the draft. No big deal. We continue that. What should be, I think, in everyone's opinion, the most important onus for the organization, even more so than winning games, is finding your next franchise Hall of Fame caliber quarterback. That's the dilemma in my mind. Is it's very easy for me to say, I'm good, Aaron. Let's not do this again. Let's roll with Mason and the young guys. I just don't know the Godfather. Learn to, as those around you think, are the Steelers willing to do something like that that would feel a lot like, at least on the surface, of not punting on a season, but taking a step back, not having divisional title, playoffs, Super Bowl as your ultimate realistic right in front of you goal.
1: And you're not going to find out about Will Howard or Drew Aller holding clipboards all season
0: long.
1: No
0: doubt.
1: So, you know, you got to get real NFL reps.
0: And not even, like, preseason will give you an idea.
1: Yeah.
0: But
1: we don't even have that yet, though.
0: That's still not, because, I mean, remember, what was it, 2 or 3 years ago when Kenny Pickett in the first team offense, they scored a touchdown every opening drive of the preseason.
1: Looked like MVP.
0: They like that game down in Atlanta, it looked like the offense was all of a sudden the greatest show on turf.
1: Yes, sir.
0: And then the first week against San Francisco happened, and you couldn't get a first down to save your life.
1: Exactly. So you don't know until you get real NFL reps. And again, you know, with Will Howard, Drew Aller, they're not going to get that holding clipboards, so get him into season action. Now, look, I'm not delusional, though, at the same time, Wes. Aaron Rodgers, if he signs 2 weeks from now or a month from now, still gives you that better chance to win in 2026. I think you agree with that,
0: too. I think everyone should be on the same page with that.
1: But here's the difference where I am now, and this is just within the last week. I'm okay with the alternative.
0: I got you.
1: Up until a week ago, I was not okay with the alternative. I was like, Aaron Rodgers or bust, right? All off season. I was like, you got to get Rodgers in here if you want to have any chance to win in 2026. Well, now I'm looking at it through a different lens, and I'm looking at it more as the future of the team. And we're not rebuilding. I'm with you. The Steelers don't rebuild, and I'm not suggesting that. But let's see what we have with these young guys, because I think right now there's a tremendous amount of upside. There's more upside than downside right now with Will Howard and even Drew Aller. I think Aller, you know, I've been saying this, you know, leading up to the draft and even post-draft now. You know, you take away that injury, and it's an ankle injury. It's not an arm injury. It's an ankle injury. And I know the quarterback spot, ankles and legs are a huge part of that. But, you know, it's an ankle injury. It's not an arm injury. You take that away, he was a top 10 quarterback before the start of last season for Penn State. A year ago, before the college football season started and that injury happened, you were talking about Drew Aller potentially being in a top 10 pick in this draft that just happened. So did that just all go away? Did that just all disappear? And I know the stats were rough at different times.
0: Sure.
1: You know, you can look at coaching and players around him, different things like that. I don't think so. I still think you have a very good kid that could develop to become an NFL quarterback, and I think Will Howard's another one. So let's see what we have.
0: There's a lot that I want to get into there with you. What's the opportunity cost, maybe, of the difference in no Aaron Rodgers allows you to give a lot bigger chunk of that pie to Will Howard and Drew Aller versus is that fair sacrifice to make to not have Aaron Rodgers around to mentor those young guys, for those guys to see how the future Hall of Famer, four-time MVP, Super Bowl champion does it? We only have like a minute or so here till we need to take a break, Ed. So let's pick that up on the other side. What's the greater value? Is getting those guys out there and letting them sink or swim sooner, or

0: play in Aaron Rodgers' game and getting him back in the locker room to mentor those young guys. Let's talk about that a little bit. And just if there is no Aaron Rodgers, what we think the QB pecking order might be when we get to OTAs and minicamp here on this Monday as we are off and running. Wes Schuler, Ed Troop, just getting started here on The Drive. It's Steelers Nation Radio on the Steelers Audio Network.
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1: You know, I was only in college for 2 years. So, you know, my first game, I was still basically a kid. And, you know, you get a chance to go out and play with the likes of, like, you know, Jerome, Cordell, playing against the Baltimore Ravens, and, you know, Ray Lewis and Rod Woodson. Like, these guys are, like, Hall of Famers. And here I am, you know, 24 months removed from graduating high school to playing with guys that I admire and that I looked up to. You know it's an out-of-body experience because, you know, you don't know whether to go over and ask these guys for the autograph or what, because I was basically still a kid. There's nothing like Sunday morning here. You know, you can feel it, you can smell it, and like you can't get to the locker room fast enough to put your helmet on and run out on the field and see, you know, the fans swinging those terrible towels. You know, I kind of get goosebumps just thinking about it, you know, how special it was. And, you know, there's 32 teams in this league, and I can't imagine a greater feeling, you know, running out of a tunnel. They live, eat, and breathe football here. And you don't understand it until you leave, because you think it's just normal to you because that's all that you know, until you go somewhere and you're like, the fans are not the same, but the fans here are the best.
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0: You know, I was kind of scoffing to myself, Ed, because I was like, I guess this is just Aaron Rodgers' hour on the show, and we've had a lot of those lately. And at first, when you say something like that, it comes off as maybe a little perturbed or annoyed.
1: Yeah.
0: But you know what? At the same time, I would like to thank Aaron Rodgers for the consistent content that he provides us.
1: For not signing yet. Yeah.
0: If Aaron Rodgers would have signed back in February or March, you and I would have rolled in here today and been like, all right, we got to come up with a segment or two that we can kill. What's something we can stretch content-wise, but not on this Monday, Ed Troop.
1: You know, Wes, I often also start to think to myself, does he want to play football in 2026? Because if he hasn't signed yet, maybe this is more Rodgers not wanting to not sign with the Steelers, but maybe it's more he just doesn't want to play football anymore, which at his point in his career and his age could be a very realistic possibility.
0: It certainly could, and I don't know if you saw this over the weekend as well, but CBS Sports' John Breach reported that the Cardinals might have interest in Aaron Rodgers.
1: Yeah.
0: Their new OC is Nathaniel Hackett, who worked for a long time with Aaron Rodgers in Green Bay. They have the Carson Beck that they just drafted, but not really an incumbent, proven type of guy. They also have some really intriguing playmakers and guys like Marvin Harrison Jr. and Trey McBride, and they obviously just drafted Jeremiah Love. That would surprise me from Aaron Rodgers' standpoint, because you would think a guy that is going to be 43 in the middle of the season and has, for in large part of his career, other than that time with the Jets, he's always been on a good team. A team that wins double-digit games, contends for a division title, goes to the playoffs. Yeah,
1: right.
0: He's been on teams that have been that haven't been Super Bowl contenders, but he hasn't been. The Cardinals went 3-14 last season. Aaron Rodgers hasn't been involved like that. And the Jets a little bit, but even when he went to the Jets, they weren't Cardinals 3-14 bad. They had Sauce Gardner and Garrett Wilson and both of the rookies of the year, and they were kind of ascending a little bit, whereas the Cardinals seem like they're still at ground zero and really kind of starting over. Who knows? That would be very interesting. Like, if you were to say to me, Wes, this all ends with either Aaron Rodgers retires or he's an Arizona Cardinal, which one do you think? I would say, oh, it's got to be retirement.
1: I'm with you.
0: But I also, you know, people don't put those reports out there for nothing. It could just be the Cardinals interested in Aaron Rodgers as thanks, but no thanks. If I'm coming back, it's for someone that's a more viable option and contender. But yeah, just for so long in this process, Ed, it was easy to say, well, this is just like last year. He's taking his time. He doesn't want to take a part in the optional activities, right? He'll be there when it becomes mandatory. He'll sign his contract. Just like last year, we're all panicking about nothing. But last year, there was a real quiet confidence amongst everyone, from Mike Tomlin on down and up and down, that Aaron Rodgers was going to be a Steeler. The news from last week with the tender, the news now from Jerry Dulac today, I don't think that we can pretend that this is just the same as it was 12 months ago anymore.
1: And mandatory Steeler minicamp comes up on Tuesday, June 2nd. OTAs, first one on May 18th. So that's only a couple weeks away. So you would think those are probably two key dates to keep in mind, Wes. If he would sign, it would be right before then.

0: And there's the whole other narrative too that, hey, keep him away from OTAs because that's when you do give Aller and Howard more reps, right? With first team reps, you know, in those OTAs. And at the point where Aaron Rodgers is in his career, he doesn't need those OTAs, right? However, it would calm the masses down a lot more, including you and I in Steeler Nation out there, to know that he is under contract for this season. And he's your answer because right now, the most important position on the football field, whether you're talking youth football, middle school, high school, college, pro, is the quarterback position.
1: Totally.
0: So we have a huge question mark there, and we've had it since the Steelers lost to the Texans in that wild card game, and the season was officially over. You said, okay, what's next for the quarterback spot? Is Rodgers coming back? Is he not coming back? Are we going to draft one? Are we going to move up in the draft? There's no quarterbacks in this draft. There's one in 2027. What do we do? What do we do? Well, here we are now on May 4th. May the 4th be with you. And we're still trying to figure that out, Wes. We're still talking about Aaron Rodgers and whether he'll be a Steeler here in 2026 or not.
2: Yes.
0: Incredible.
2: It really is. And again, sometimes it's one of those things you can't really pinpoint it. You just know when you see it. You just know when you smell it. And this has felt, because last year there wasn't these kind of moments combine and owners meetings where it felt like there was a little push for Aaron Rodgers to make a decision. It was the opposite. It was like foot off the gas. It was like, we're giving him time. We're giving him space. He knows how we feel. And that was some of the messaging this year, but there's also been times, you know, Omar Khan saying at the combine that they don't think this will drag out as long as it did last year. Then a month later, Art Rooney II saying at the owners' meetings that they would like to have a decision by the combine. Then, of course, the tender news last week. Now this article from Jerry Dulac today. Up until a certain point here, I was kind of calm in all this. I've seen this fish before, right? Now I don't know if I've seen this fish before. I think we're in some different waters. I don't think we're on the Mon anymore. I think we've sailed off somewhere else.
0: And I certainly am not calming you down here today either. I'm telling you, Wes, look, they should go in a different direction. So, forget about Rodgers.
2: So you told me, and I like the way you laid that out in the first segment. Not that you're rooting for it or anything, but you are comfortable with it now.
0: That's what's changed. Yeah.
2: So I want to pose to you that kind of question that I teased before we went to break in our first segment. You've got two options. You've got red pill, blue pill. You've got black pill, gold pill, right? Black pill is Aaron Rodgers is back, and for a year, Will Howard for a second year, Drew Aller for a year, they get to watch that guy practice. They get to watch that guy prepare. And I know the verdict's been out a little bit, Ed, on, well, would Aaron Rodgers even be the chummiest? Is he the type that's going to put his arm around those guys and mentor him? I don't even care if that's the case. Just by being around someone like that, you should pick up a lot of clues. Moats used to tell this story all the time. When the Steelers drafted TJ, Moats was still on that team. That was his last year with the Steelers, was TJ Watt's rookie year. Debo was on that team too. Bud Dupree, right? Like, they had some real horses in that edge rusher room. He's like, Debo had no interest in mentoring TJ. He was falling asleep in team meetings, right? Like, he had no interest in mentoring the guy that was taking his job. And we all saw how that blew up and played out with Debo going to New England in the middle of the season. He was like, but you'd be kidding yourself if you thought TJ still didn't learn from Debo. Just by TJ watching how he went about practice, how he took care of his body, how he recovered, how he invested in his own health.
0: Meeting rooms.
2: The famous Debo, the way he works out, the way he takes care of his body, all those different things. TJ just being around that guy, success leaves clues. Even if he doesn't want to be your friend and be chummy with you, you can still learn a bunch. And I think that would be real for Aaron Rodgers. Not that he would be Debo prickly. I think he'd probably be somewhere in between, right? I don't think he'd be the constant 24/7 put your arm around the guy, but I don't think he'd be telling those kids to kick rocks either. Yeah. I think there's a lot to gain from that. I know there's a lot to gain from that. But then the other option is, if there's no Aaron Rodgers, those guys, you can really see if they can sink or swim. You can really put more on their plate. Is there one of those options, one of those black pill, gold pills, that you would say, oh, I'd much rather this side? Or do you think that's a fair, you can see the benefits of both?
0: Well, you can see the benefits of both. That's probably where I'm sitting right now. Because like I said, you know, if you have Aaron Rodgers in here, yes, the mentorship continues. Which, by the way, let's throw that out there too. When you talk to, you know, Will Howard, or you hear him talk about last season with Aaron Rodgers in that quarterback room, nothing but positives, you know, nothing but no negatives at all. So all indications from us on the outside looking in that he was a stand-up
2: yes. Yes.
0: Stand-up citizen, stand-up player.
2: And even minicamp last year, even training camp,
0: yes.
2: You could see

0: am talking to Will Howard. Will Howard picking his brain all the time.
1: And he didn't
0: Mason Rudolph, too.
1: He didn't take a lot of time off in camp either. Aaron Rodgers didn't. He was there all the time.
0: He only missed two from training camp to the end of the season. Yep. He only missed two practices. That's valuable.
1: And even from a media standpoint, you know, you talk to O'Brien Bacco or someone else, and they're going to tell you the same thing, that he was a stand-up guy there, too. So all indications, everything you heard about the polarizing Aaron Rodgers prior to coming in here to Pittsburgh last year wasn't the case in 2025. So I love that. I love that idea. I love that pill that you're presenting there with him coming in and being that stand-up player and helping Will Howard and Drew Aller. But at the same time, though, we're going to be in the same spot we are next spring again. What do we have in Will Howard? What do we have in Drew Aller? Now, preseason games, yes, we should at least find out a little bit there. Mm-hmm. But I still go back to what I've said all along. NFL in-season snaps are different than what you see in the preseason and in shorts and helmets at La Trobe or on the South Side, right? Completely different. Now, you have to see the in-season stuff, but how do you get there? Well, it's either, you know, Rodgers isn't here or he gets hurt, and maybe these guys get elevated, then they come in. I get that part of it. But like I said earlier, I'm now comfortable and okay with that second pill that you're offering, that if we do go into this season without number 8 as the Steeler quarterback, I'm accepting of it. I'm okay with it moving forward. Now, if it results in a 6-win season and they miss the playoffs, at least you know.
0: Sure.
1: And you want to win every season. You don't want to rebuild. And it's the famous thing, Wes, that we always talk about, too. Would you rather the Steelers win a Super Bowl and then the next 10 or 15 years miss the playoffs?
0: Sure.
1: Or would you rather do what we've been doing, right? Playoffs every single year, winning seasons, 19 straight years without a losing season. Now we haven't won a playoff game in 10 years, which is a little bit unheard of around here. But at least in late December, Steeler Nation is still turning their television on.
0: You don't get to Thanksgiving and you're playing meaningless football.
1: You're not going to the flea market on a Sunday.
0: Exactly right. Exactly right. And that's the whole kind of equation that you're trying to put up on the grease board and figure out what the answer is to. And I'm with you. Like, again, I would rather be a fan of a organization that wants to win every year.
1: Absolutely.
0: Because I think it is so easy to just kick that can down the road. We're going to enter a rebuilding phase, and then you never get out of it. We see that with teams across the NFL all the time. We've seen that with the local baseball club in this town, although hopefully they're finally turning that corner. I don't care. You look at all the greatest streaks and eras for franchises ever. The Bill Russell Celtics, eventually they had to stink, right? I mean, the 90s and early 2000s dynasty of the Yankees, they're still trying to get back to that point.
1: Right.
0: Alabama football under Saban. I mean, you know, like you can be great for so long, and then eventually there becomes a reality point, I think, where, hey, a 6-win season isn't the boogeyman. It's not a death sentence. It's part of doing business in sports. You, like, Ed, I know I could say this. This won't shock you. The Steelers will, at some point in my lifetime, have a losing season again. It's going to happen. It's inevitable. It's the nature of the beast. But how do you make sure that if you do kind of enter a bigger picture era, that you're not going all the way to the bottom of the barrel, that you can keep some semblance of competition and then be right back ready to ascend whenever you find your guy?
1: Or maybe right now, this is our drought. This is our losing time period that we're in right
0: maybe.
1: Now. I brought this point up quite a bit. The gap between the Steelers 1979 team, the 1980, January of 80, that they won their 4th Super Bowl all the way until 2005. We're approaching that right now, that same gap.
0: Jeez.
1: We're getting close to it from the last playoff win.
0: True. Yeah.
1: So it's hard to think that because they've had so much success with winning seasons and making the playoffs, whereas in the 80s up until that, you know, 2005, there were a lot of bumps in that road.
0: Yep.
1: Especially in the 80s, you know, prior to Bill Cowher coming aboard towards the end of Chuck Knoll. But that's where we are. So maybe this is the drought we're in. I'm not sure, Wes, but I'm with you. It's unheard of in sports. But look at this roster, and I just brought this up. Here's the current depth chart. They have the pieces to win. This is defending AFC North Division. I just had the national one of the national programs on. I won't plug anybody before I came in today. And once again, when the AFC North comes up, we're talking about the Bengals. We're talking about the Ravens. Heck, we're even talking about the Browns and how great they got an A++++ on the draft, which, by the way, they had a good draft.
0: They did, but still need a quarterback, though.
1: Yeah, exactly. But then there's the Steelers. There's the Steelers. They still haven't figured out their quarterback spot. They're the defending AFC North champs, right? And this roster that I'm looking at right here, what Omar Khan has done via free agency and the draft, this is a roster that could absolutely win the North again and potentially compete in the AFC.
0: I think quarterback aside, the roster's better now than it was in

0: January.
1: Yes, sir.
0: But obviously the quarterback's a big part of that equation.
1: So I guess the question too is, can you get to 9-8 or 10-7 and win the division with Drew Aller or Will Howard at your quarterback spot? That's the lottery ticket. That's what we're talking about.

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0: Back on The Drive here on this Monday as we roll along on a busier May the 4th, I think, than we anticipated. Joining us now to try and make some sense of all of it is, of course, our friend, co-host with Ed on the Steelers Standard, and of course, covers the Steelers.

0: Oilers for the Pittsburgh Post-Gazette. It's our buddy Brian Bacco. Bacco, thank you for taking the time, as always. You and Ed just can't get away from each other on this Monday. Funny how that all worked out with our buddy Matt Williamson having a scheduled day off today. And I'm sure you can imagine, Bacco, we've spent the most of the first hour of the show talking about this new report on the status of Aaron Rodgers from your colleague Jerry Dulac. And we just keep coming back to, I don't think we can say that this is the same. Oh, this is the same fish. We went through all this last summer. It's going to play out the same after the tender last week, after Jerry's article today. All this on the backs, too, of a little more pressure from Omar Khan and Mr. Rooney this offseason. This is starting to feel a little cantankerous. This is starting to, I don't even know, dare I say, feel like a coin flip at this point if Aaron Rodgers is going to be a Pittsburgh Steeler this season.
1: Yeah, well, I guess it does make me think that it is dragging on a little bit longer than anybody wanted, but you probably could have put two and two together on that just from, you know, the past comments that the Steelers brass has made, from Art Rooney II to Omar Khan. Now, I think Mike McCarthy has been kind of mum on the whole thing, essentially, at least out of those three, the most. So, and which makes sense. He's new to all this, too, here in Pittsburgh. So there's pre-existing relationship with Rodgers, but not as the Steelers head coach. Yeah, I mean, maybe this is just a little bit of posturing before we get to, hey, Rodgers is in. He's in with both feet. He's bought in. He's ready to go. They get his full attention. And I think the Steelers would like that to happen sooner than it did a year ago. And they still have some wiggle room for that to happen. But yeah, it's hard not to wonder if the latest developments here aren't some sort of leveraging by the team.
2: Double B, I can't get away from you. Welcome into the drive, right? I was just,
1: what's up, Ed?
2: Not too much, buddy. Hey, I was just telling Wes and the drive listening audience that on last week's Standard Show with you and I turned my table and I kind of shocked you and surprised you. And I was telling Wes today that I'm actually now okay with the possibility of Aaron Rodgers not being the Steeler quarterback in 2026 and seeing what we have in Will Howard and Drew Aller.
1: You're blown in the wind like Bob Dylan or, I guess, Joan Baez. Either one would check that box. But, yeah, I mean, I don't blame you, but I think it's just it's difficult to blow in the wind a little, whether you're a radio host or a team president, because these are two very different team strategies for 2026, right? If you have Aaron Rodgers, the oldest player in the NFL, you are going about your mission this season on one end of the spectrum, and if you don't have him and you have probably the one of the least experienced quarterback groups in the NFL, you are going maybe the least when you consider it would be Mason Rudolph and two guys who've never taken a snap in regular season or even preseason action. Those are just, that's it all the way at the other end of the spectrum. So they are very different parallel paths that the Steelers can go down. So I don't blame anybody who feels strongly one way or the other. Hey, wait around for Aaron. What's he really missing right now? What's the big deal? Or, hey, just wipe your hands of this, rip the Band-Aid off, and move forward in the post-Rodgers era with your sixth different starter for a sixth consecutive season. But to all of our, I guess, frustration or at least fatigue, I still think the solution is somewhere in the middle right now, at least between now and maybe the start of OTAs May 18th.
0: So let me ask you this, and I realize that this is, I don't know, maybe putting you on the spot a little bit, but I asked this of Ed in our previous segment. Which would serve Will Howard and Drew Aller and the Steelers' future, I guess? Which would be a better service of that? Like option A, where Aaron Rodgers is back, and so those two young guys don't get as much of the pie in training camp and regular season and things like that, and practices during the regular season, but they get mentored by a, you know, four-time MVP, Super Bowl champion guy who's going to walk into the Hall of Fame when he retires. Or option B, all of a sudden, those guys got to kind of start to carry their weight a little bit sooner. Those guys get a bigger role. They get more on their plate. They get a bigger chunk of the pie. You get to maybe find out if they can sink or swim earlier, albeit without the year, and for Will Howard, 2 years of sitting and learning with Aaron Rodgers. Do you have a real kind of stance on which one of those would be better for the long-term future of the organization and obviously in particular the quarterback position?
1: Well, in a way, that's kind of the question that every team with a young quarterback is trying to ask itself.

0: right? I mean, what makes more sense, to throw that guy out there and let experience be the best teacher, or keep him from having to dive into the deep end right away and let him marinate a little bit, which it looks like that's what the Raiders might do with Fernando Mendoza. So there are a lot of different opinions on that across the league. There are really those two schools of thought. I almost weirdly think in this case, in the Steelers case with these two guys, I think it would be better for their own personal development to have Rodgers return and mentor them. And there simply isn't as much expectations heaped on them right away. They're not playing in the high stakes regular season games without any reps under their belt. But I think you can absolutely argue for the long-term health of the franchise. If the primary objective is to identify, evaluate, and then develop your long-term answer at the most important position, spinning your wheels with Rodgers and trying to, compete and get over the hump of this playoff drought and, maybe give it the old college try in the postseason in a very difficult AFC doesn't make a ton of sense, because you're just losing opportunities to assess guys who may or may not be the answer, but you never know until they actually get the opportunity to go out there and show what they've got. So I don't know if that answers the question. I think it's a tough needle to thread. I think these are sort of missions that are at odds with each other.
1: Yeah.
0: Be the best team that you can be and field the most competitive roster that you can field, which obviously quarterback is always the primary part of that, versus, hey, maybe you take one of those, maybe you have one of those years where you take a step back, which the Steelers really have not done in more than two decades now, but you start checking off some, hey, this is what we saw or didn't see from the young guys in the group.
1: Hey, Double B, I caught your article about projecting an early look at the Steelers 53-man roster on the Post-Gazette. I don't know if that was yesterday or today. I saw it today. We never know when these things are published, Wes, by the way. Brian and I talk about this all the time, sometimes the day before, day of. But sure. Either way, the number one name on your list for the safe list, and you had 15 or 20 names, was Drew Aller that you listed first. And on the okay, probably going to be all right, Will Howard was listed below that. What was your thinking there?
0: I just think it's most likely that Rodgers will come back even after all of this hemming and hawing. And I think Mason Rudolph will probably be the odd man out of the quarterback derby. For me, I think there's enough belief in Will Howard from this coaching staff, fellas, that he'd have to really play poorly in training camp and in preseason.
1: Right.
0: And one, I don't necessarily think he will. I'm generally a Will Howard believer myself. And two, I just think it'd be a real high threshold for Mason Rudolph to have to outplay him in order to climb out of that. I mean, he's basically the one guy in QB purgatory here, right, that we're going to talk about, because Rodgers is the unquestioned starter should he come back. And the other two are much younger with a lot more meat on the bone, for better or worse, than Mason Rudolph. So now if Rodgers doesn't return, I think all three of those guys might be on this roster come week one. And then the other one, the holdover from last year, who was not held over. I don't know if you guys saw this in the last hour or so, but Skylar Thompson,
2: oh, yeah,
0: signing with the Ravens.
2: You
0: so he's
2: jerk,
0: off the board
2: Skylar.
0: Too, staying in the North.
2: Yeah, I know. Skylar, come on, man. I thought we had a thing going here in the hills of Latrobe.
1: Off to the Ravens. Wow.
2: Off to the Baltimore Ravens. That's rough.
0: I just think Drew Aller is the safest because, I mean, he's a rookie and he's a third-round pick. Like, the Steelers, you don't cut third-round pick. No team really does.
1: Makes sense.
0: Yep. That is a very immediate admission of mistake or whatever you want to call it. That'd be too much. So Aller's going to be, quote-unquote, on scholarship, if you want to use that term, and we'll see where it goes from there.
2: Well, you know what? Sticking with that, Brian, I didn't actually have this in my notes to ask you here, but you just made a little light bulb go off in my noggin, which is sometimes a good thing, sometimes a dangerous thing, as Craig Wolfley would have said. Running back, speaking of being on scholarship, and I realize he was just a third-round pick. I think we, and I'm guilty of this too, we lump Caleb Johnson and Roman Wilson in together when one of those guys is a year younger than the other and I think deserves a little bit more leeway, a little bit more of a leash, if you will.
0: Yeah.
2: But are they going to bring it? I mean, at this point, is Caleb Johnson RB3? It doesn't seem like there's much

0: much of a real attempt to either in the draft or UDFAs bring in some, you know, some real competition and do the two dogs, one bone thing with him.
1: Yeah, not really. But, you know, the running back position room could be quite crowded by the end of the equation because you've got Travis Homer, who I think is going to be a core special teamer. When I do this projection, I'll refer back to that, which Ed brought up. Like, I try to look at it, and I guess I should show my work maybe for the PG, but I was never good at showing my work in math class either in middle school or high school. But I sit down, and I'm like, all right, if I go with these 53 guys, am I going to have 11 guys for a kick coverage unit? Am I going to have 11 guys for a kick return unit? Because you need to think about those things. That is what the coaches will be thinking about at the end of August for cut down day. And it gets close because Caleb Johnson, at least to this point, does not have any special teams value. Whereas a guy like Travis Homer, who you're probably not going to be handing the ball off to him when in the weighty moments, but that is his de facto position as running back, much like Miles Killebrew's with safety. You need guys like him, so I think he's in good shape. Eli Heidenreich is a running back right now on the roster, and I think he's someone who will probably do all the little things to try to make it as a seventh rounder. So I don't want to say it's getting late early for Caleb Johnson, but I do think he's going to have to show some things here to really feel safe. He wasn't on my locks. He wasn't in my locks bucket. I called them buckets because that's Mike McCarthy's term for installing his playbook. So I'm like, you know, we'll just have synergy with the head coach and we'll go with that too. But Johnson's in my almost certain bucket along with Roman Wilson.
2: And you mentioned Eli Heidenreich too, and we talked about him a lot last week as well. Brian, you and I did, and we talked with your co-host, Matt Williamson, last week. He came on the Standard with us, Wes, and he's like a guaranteed, right? Matt is very heavy on Heidenreich, not only making this team, but having a helmet in week one and being a contributor on the 53-man roster. Where do you sit right now, Double B, on Heidenreich making this team?
1: Well, I have him making it, but I had three names in the on the fringe bucket, which is, you know, the last bucket. It's like the NTA tournament time where Joe Lunardi's got his last four in, first four out. That's pretty much what I was looking at here. And I had Heidenreich in there with, actually, I had all three of the final three picks from last weekend in this bucket. Gabriel Rubio as the sixth D lineman, Robert Spears Jennings as the fourth safety, and then Eli Heidenreich as, I mean, you can call him the fifth running back, but we know he'd be Swiss Army knife at that point. So I think if he can prove that he can do all those things, help you in the return game, go cover kicks, go cover punts, anything he provides on offense would just be a bonus at that point. Dudes who can do all that, they save you a roster spot, and it's job security for themselves in the long run, or job creation for themselves. So I've got him making it on this. I've got all 10 picks making it on this. I don't feel great about it. All it would take is you know, one injury somewhere or one veteran added between now and the end of training camp in Latrobe, or even after that, to maybe upset the apple cart. But right now, I think you can make an argument for all 10 of the draft picks edging out the competition at their respective spots.
0: A guy who does not have to worry if he's going to be on our final roster because he's already chiseled in stone. Brian Batko, co-host of the Steelers Standard on the Steelers Audio Network with Ed Troop, of course, covers the black and gold for the Post Gazette. Buddy, great stuff as always. Thank you for the time, and we will talk to you soon.
1: Well, I'm still going to work each day like I'm an undrafted free agent. All right, Coach, you have my word on that.
0: That's exactly right. You know, that's the attitude that gets you into Canton one day, is not resting on your laurels. You know, you've never made it, right? You've never arrived. It's always on to the next thing. Thanks, Batko.
1: Absolutely. See you guys.
2: We'll see you tomorrow, Double B.
0: There he goes. There he goes. Brian Batko, never resting on the laurels. I mean, come on.
2: He's always going to bring 120%.
0: That's it. He's going to be Tom Brady, and even after he's retired, still trying to get reps in out there in some flag football tournament or something like that. No, great stuff with Batko. He raises a couple questions that I want to kick around with Ed to kick off hour number two. We'll also get to some of your tweets in the second hour. I've also got some fun audio from one of our newest Steelers draft picks, Jennings Dunker, that we will hear in hour number two as well. Plenty more to get to. Halfway home here on The Drive on this Monday. Wes Schuler, Ed Troop, Steelers Nation Radio on the Steelers Audio Network.
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0: Good evening, Steeler Nation. How we doing? Well, that's good. Us too. Hour number two of The Drive here on your 24-7 home of the black and gold. We've got our guy Ed Troop sitting in for Matt. Matt with a, we like to joke, a maintenance day.
1: Veteran day off.
0: Drive, car-themed, maintenance day, you know, that type of thing. We joked at one point, like parent-teacher conferences, but I think maintenance day works better. Everyone needs some maintenance days this time of year. And like Matt and I joke all the time, from the time that training camp starts until like the combine, it's like, not to be grim, but like somebody has to die for you to get any time off. You know what I mean?
1: You got the gas pedal down, Wes.
0: Exactly right. There's no time for oil changes. There's no time for tire rotations. It's just go.

0: go. But this is oil change and tire rotation season.
1: So right now I picture Matt like maybe in his backyard, you know, laying out in the sun. Maybe he has one of those like foil things where he's trying to get like the
0: like
1: maximum
0: he's in the Sopranos,
1: sun.
0: Yeah. Like just
1: exactly, yeah. So.
0: He's got some cured Italian meats, maybe a stogie. No, yeah, so we're happy to have you with us here today, Ed, as we roll along in this offseason and plenty to get to today. If you're just joining us, if you missed it, we had a ton of Aaron Rodgers conversation along this new report from Jerry Dulac in the first hour of the show. And I guess to kind of put a cherry on top of that, Ed, there's just one simple question left. When the season starts for the Steelers in September, I think it's September 13th, I want to say, is the first game this year, which is later than usual, but I digress. I think it's September 13th is the first regular season game, whether it's here on the North Shore, whether it's somewhere else. When the Steelers get going week one, when that ball's kicked off at 1 o'clock or 4:30 or 8:15, whatever time it is, who's under center for the Pittsburgh Steelers?
1: I still think it's going to be Aaron Rodgers, though, as I said in the first hour with you, I'm more accepting of the alternative now than I've ever been. But when you have the owner of the franchise just last week went on NFL Network on a show there and said that he is still confident that Aaron Rodgers is going to sign with this team. Omar Khan, the GM of this franchise, still confident that he's going to sign with this team.
0: That's a great point.
1: No one is panicking on the South Side right now, it seems, at least from our eyes where we're looking. We're the ones panicking more than anyone, Steeler Nation. All indications are that he will still be the quarterback here. Now, again, I'm more comfortable now than I've ever been with the alternative plan in place. But if Aaron Rodgers, put it this way, Wes, in my opinion, if Aaron Rodgers still wants to play football in 2026, it'll be with the Pittsburgh Steelers.
0: Yeah.
1: I do not see it being with the Arizona Cardinals, as we toyed with earlier, or another NFL franchise. That's more of my question right now. Does number 8 want to play football this season? That's more where I'm coming from right now. If the answer is yes, I think it's here in Pittsburgh. But maybe the answer is no. Maybe he's to the point now where I'm going to stay in sunny California. I don't want to deal with the snow flurries in December.
0: Listen, if I had his type of financial and legacy securement, I would love just hanging in California and doing nothing.
1: That's right. You
0: know? And I'm not 42. I'm 35. I'm not 42 either. I bet even at 42, it's more enticing.
1: And another name, the co-host of this show with you, Matt, and we talked to him last week, as I said, you know, when we were with Brian in our last segment. I asked him that question last week. I said, you know, do you still feel Aaron Rodgers will be the quarterback? He said, absolutely. Mm-hmm. I still think that. I'm sure he's expressed that with you here on the
0: he
1: drive,
0: has.
1: Too.
0: He has. So, I'll be interested to see if his answers change tomorrow.
1: Well, yeah, that's true. I'll be tuning in. I'll be listening. But you know, we have Matt and the GM and, you know, everybody that's in and around this franchise very closely still saying that he is going to be the quarterback this year, then I have no other reason to believe that he won't be.
0: I'm still, if I have to put a chip down on the table in Vegas, and I think Matt and I have used this analogy a couple times this offseason when the different Aaron Rodgers moments and reports and conversation has happened. I will continue to put my chip down that Aaron Rodgers is the guy in September when the bullets really get flying and the regular season gets going. But that is, the odds on that are growing, right? It's like if you over the past couple of years, if you wanted to bet the Kansas City Chiefs to win the Super Bowl, you could do so at the beginning of the year and you'd still get pretty decent returns. It's the Super Bowl.
1: Yeah.
0: But if you wait till week 9 or 10 or 11, you know, you wait till Halloween, you wait till Thanksgiving, all of a sudden you're not getting as much money back on that Chiefs bet. This now is kind of going the opposite way for me. Whereas if you would ask me in February, in March, in April, who's going to be the Steelers quarterback in September, and I'm still saying here in May, Aaron Rodgers. But back in February, that was like 3-1 odds. Maybe now it's 7-1. It's 8-1. You know, so it's, if it's a Kentucky Derby like we had over the weekend, it's still the favorite. But it's you know, it's the you're getting a little bit more risky here, I think. And so I do still believe it will be Aaron Rodgers. That's my answer, too. But I'm not nearly as confident in that now as I was even a month or certainly 2 months ago.
1: It does seem bumpier this spring than last spring. You know, and you brought it up last hour, too. You know, Mike Tomlin, the head coach last year, of course, came out early on and they just, it seemed like they were confident from A to Z, you know, from that time period of when the offseason started all the way up until the few days before minicamp started and he actually signed. There was no caution. Where this year, We've had multiple people within the organization come out multiple times.

0: Times and say, we expect him to sign. He's maybe next week or the week after. Or, you know, it's coming up here rather soon. And here we are on May 4th. May the 4th be with you. We've said that many times. It hasn't happened yet. So it has been bumpier, Wes. We are feeling that turbulence right now, right in the air with Aaron Rodgers. We are not landing smoothly going into the middle of May here in a couple weeks into OTAs, confident that he is the quarterback this season. So I get it. I get the frustration, and I get the frustration in that article by Jerry Dulac today with potentially with some of the ones in the front office. I get Steeler Nation being anxious and anxiety going up each week.
1: Totally.
0: Especially with you and I. But I think at the same time, he's still your quarterback.
1: That's where I'm at, too. All of this moving and shaking and shuffling, and that's still the most likely outcome. Just like I said, I'm not as fully confident in it as I was at other points in this offseason. But, man, it's just – and then you kind of just the angle of what Bacco mentioned. And is this all just posturing? You know, is it all posturing by both parties? Is Aaron Rodgers holding out as long as possible for a little bit more money or a little bit more of X, Y, and Z that he wants, say, in certain things, whatever it may be? Are the Steelers now trying to – is it all just posturing in the media with the tender, with the Jerry Dulac report? Is it a classic kind of 11th hour business negotiation? And, yeah, it's inevitable that this gets – kind of like the referees in the league and the referees association, yeah, right? Like, I think we all think that that's going to get done. Nobody wants a replacement ref scenario again like we had in 2012. That was a ugly moment for the league. But both sides, you know, back in these previous months, they're going to say we're close to getting deals done. We're training the replacement refs, all this stuff to try and posture and win the negotiation. Is this just business by Aaron Rodgers and his agent and his camp and the Steelers? Or is there some real smoke to the fire?
0: See, that's where I go back to. I don't feel it's a number as far as a contract number goes. Normally it would. So you're exactly right what you're saying, Wes. I'm with you. 9 out of 10 times when it's a negotiation, a player has gone unsigned for this long, it's money. It's dollars. And maybe it is. I don't know. But my gut tells me it's more, does Aaron Rodgers want to play football in 2026? Is it yes or no? That's where I keep coming back. And I'm not sure he's made up his mind yet. Obviously, he hasn't. He hasn't signed here yet. But maybe just is still weighing that option right now. Do I want to go to La Trobe in late July and play another season of football?
1: It's honestly, it's a great call by you. It could just be as simple as that. But then that might even concern me a little bit more.
0: Yeah. I'm not settling you down.
1: Well, no, just in the sense of, listen, whatever happens, whatever will be, will be. And I'll be fine with it. If Aaron Rodgers is back, I'm going to go, cool. That's another year of a Hall of Fame quarterback. That gives you a great chance to win double-digit games again. There's been a lot of upheaval in this division, right? Three, including here, three new head coaches. Yeah. With Aaron Rodgers, you'd have some sense of stability. You'd have some sense of almost, I feel like, a leg up on the division race and trying to get back to being division champions and hosting a playoff game again. If he doesn't, I'm with you. You get to see the young guys sink or swim. You get to see if you have something. And if you don't, you get a higher draft pick than usual. And that's exciting in its own regard. But if it's the just truly on a beach in California contemplating whether or not you want to play another football season, I think that's a thought process you have in January and February and maybe even March. But if that's still the case in May, I don't know. This is, you hear this old adage, Ed, and I never know how much stock to put into it. But you always hear, if you're thinking about retiring, you already have.
0: Yep.
1: Right? That's
0: Chuck
1: one of the
0: Noll.
1: Old. Chuck that's Noll. Chuck Noll. That's one of the oldest cliches in the book. And sometimes I think that's true. I also remember, you know, all the guys in the Steelers locker room crying because they thought Jerome Bettis was going to retire, and then they convinced him to come back and they end up winning the Super Bowl. So it can always work in both ways, right? John Elway talked about retiring a bunch of times before he finally won his two championships at the end with Denver. Michael Jordan and Mario Lemieux, two of the greatest ever, they retired and came back and retired and came back. So I understand there's exceptions, but there's also that adage of, like, if you're already thinking about retiring, if you're thinking about retirement, you already are, and particularly this far into the process. He absolutely, January, February, March, deserves that time to get away, contemplate your future, unplug from football, see if it's something you still want to devote yourself to. Because we all know, you have to be all, from the day that first practice starts, you better be all in, or bad things are going to happen. But I don't know how much time is too much time, how much time is reasonable.

0: terrible time.
1: And you don't think it's the Mike McCarthy part of this either. You would think that, because, you know, for the longest time, it was like, hey, Rodgers is only going to play for Tomlin here, right? So Tomlin leaves. So if they get any other coach other than Mike McCarthy right now, I think this is a dead issue. I don't think he's coming back. But from our indications, I think they had a pretty good relationship in Green Bay. They won a lot of football games. They won a Super Bowl together, right? Mm-hmm. McCarthy is an offensive-minded coach, quarterback-minded coach, has the track history with Aaron Rodgers. So I would think that would help Rodgers make this decision that Mike McCarthy is the new head coach and not somebody else, not a rookie head coach right off of, I don't want to say off the street, but you know
0: sure,
1: what I mean?
0: Sure,
1: not
0: like
1: with
0: a Jesse Minter, you know, Baltimore, who's being a head coach for the first time.
1: Great example right there. I think it's a dead issue. I don't think Rodgers comes back at all, but I think because McCarthy is here, there's a worm at the end of that fish line right now for Aaron Rodgers to be hooked back in for another season.
0: Let's table the Aaron Rodgers conversation for now. Let's talk about and hear from one of the Steelers' most popular members of this recent draft class when we return in Jennings Dunker. Also, we're going to get to plenty of your tweets, questions, comments, concerns, reactions on Twitter from our YouTube comments before we get up out of here as well. So you know where to get at us if you want to get involved. Wes Schuler, Ed Troop, it is The Drive, Steelers Nation Radio on the Steelers Audio Network.
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4: So, Ed, I think we can all agree that the opinion on Aaron Rodgers is a little polarizing amongst Steeler Nation right now.
5: Absolutely.
4: But one guy that there is no polarizing opinion on is third-round draft pick out of Iowa, offensive lineman, guard, Jennings Dunker. He is already instantly a fan favorite. I can't remember the last time somebody... I can. It was Kenny Pickett, but he was a quarterback and was local. That's a little different. I can't remember the last time a non-first-round pick, like Eli Heidenreich, too, but he's local. That's a little different. For Jennings Dunker, a guy from Iowa that has no ties to Pittsburgh, that doesn't play a premium, sexy position, right? People rightfully so love this guy so far. The mullet, the sense of humor, the hay bale toss. I mean, he's a real character, and he's a guy who I think the kind of just blue-collar, work ethic, hard-nosed mentality resonates with this fan base.
6: 6'5", 319. He has the look of a Pittsburgher. Looks like maybe he should be farming out in Greene County, our friends in Greene County.
4: Right?
6: Come on down from Waynesburg area. And yeah, he definitely looks the role. And his play on the football field is undeniable, too. He has a lot of potential to be a starting offensive lineman with the Black and Gold.
4: He sure does. He sure does. A very exciting prospect, a very exciting guy. And he was on Good Morning Football, and I want to play some of this audio. And I just, it's awesome because he's a unique, quirky, when he came on with us on Steelers Audio Network during our draft coverage, Matt asked him, are you going to play guard? Are you going to play tackle? And right away he was like, oh, I'm not athletic enough to play tackle. I'm playing guard.
6: He's a guard all the way.
4: He's just, he's a personable guy. He's a fun guy. And so with that, on Good Morning Football, one of the hosts on there was WWE superstar Seth Rollins, who is from Iowa and is a massive Hawkeyes fan. So I just thought, right out of the chute here, you'll hear Seth Rollins ask him a question about Iowa and talking about Iowa, and it kind of loosens Jennings Dunker up, and they have a really fun conversation about just his play style and his work ethic and what he's excited about with being a Pittsburgh Steeler. Here's Jennings Dunker on Good Morning Football.
7: Our next guest hails from the great state of Iowa. Not only was he born there, he attended the University of Iowa, Hawkeye through and through. He was first team all Big Ten. He went to Indy, crushed the combine, and finally, on Friday, at the draft in the Steel City, drafted by the hometown Pittsburgh Steelers. Hawkeye Nation, stand up for this boy raised on corn and Casey's breakfast pizza, Jennings Dunker.
8: Hey!
7: Yes.
9: What's up, Jennings? Hey,
10: good morning.
8: Oh, good morning to you.
7: How are you, my man? How you feeling?
9: Doing pretty good. How about you?
7: Oh, we are awesome here. No breakfast pizza on the table, but we got some football to get to. So congratulations. Welcome to the NFL. Take us back to Friday. All the emotions, the call. Tell us how everything went. Tell us how you felt about it.
9: Yeah, I mean, it was pretty awesome. It's like my hometown is 2,600 people, so I had like an open community event for the whole town, and it was kind of a football fundraiser, and then it's like my whole community was there. I mean, I know everybody and their third cousin, the car they drive with, the car their parents drive. So it was awesome to be able to celebrate that with my hometown and my community.
11: Well, community, that's, I mean, cool. You're going to fit right in Pittsburgh, bro, because the Steelers, they have such a rich tradition, not just for winning, but for playing a certain brand of football that I think matches you. They're tough, hard-nosed, and they pride themselves of running the football. How perfect is this match between you and the Pittsburgh Steelers?
9: I mean, I honestly couldn't imagine like a better

0: a better fit for me. Mm. And, you know, we have like six other Hawks there too. So wow, it's going to be awesome with a bunch of former teammates there.
1: That's fantastic. Jennings, what's crazy about this current draft class is for us, you know, people, fans of the NFL that are older than you, to say that you were born in 2003 is mind-boggling. What's even more mind-boggling is that Aaron Rodgers was drafted in 2005. So you as a human have no recollection of life in the NFL without Aaron Rodgers, which is incredible. Now there is a chance that you might share a huddle with the quarterback. What are your thoughts on this?
0: Yeah, I mean, I don't honestly know who my quarterback is going to be, but, you know, I'm fired up to block for
1: Jennings. Jennings, you know, Burt Lawton is the PR guy for the Pittsburgh Steelers. He loves you. He loves that answer. I don't know who my quarterback is going
2: to
1: be.
2: Jamie was trying to draw you out, buddy.
0: Let's try.
3: All right. Now, those of you out there who aren't from the great state of Iowa, from which we both come, you might not appreciate or understand the magnitude of winning the Beef Day's hay bale tossed. You won this thing twice. Now, as a two-time champ, please, can you explain to all of us and everyone at home the key to a successful hay bale toss?
1: Oh.
0: Yeah, so if you've ever been to the track meet, it's kind of like high jump, but instead of jumping, you're throwing the hay bale.
1: Yes.
0: They were too strange, so I would grab it by the twine with my left and then put my right hand underneath of it, and you kind of get a running head start, and then it's almost like a shot put.
2: Well, hold on.
1: Wait.
2: Hold on.
1: Where does this take place? And is this like a 4th of July thing? Because the jorts imply 4th of July.
0: So it's actually, I can't remember when it is. I know it's in July, but it's in Solon, Iowa, which is a small town, probably half an hour from Iowa City. Mm-hmm. So like the whole town comes out. So like, I know you can only see like a small picture right there, but there was probably, I don't know, at least like a couple thousand people there. It gets wild.
1: Fantastic.
2: If there was something that says, amazing, tell me you're from Iowa without telling me you're from Iowa,
1: fantastic,
2: play this clip. I know exactly what your geography is, bro. But you don't just only toss bales of hay. You also toss defenders. A legendary draft analyst, Mel Kiper, describes your play as somebody who has heavy hands and has great run blocking strength. How would you describe your game?
0: I would just say like running and hitting, you know, like I know I'm not the most athletic cat or the fastest. So just got to run and hit.
1: So as someone who just likes to run and hit and the physicality of the game, Jennings, what is game day like for you? Not beyond just lining up and blocking for whoever your quarterback may be. What food do you consume, not only before the game, but during it? Because it sounds like in an interview with Iowa Magazine, you really were able to explain, well, specifically that it was toast and Wheaties. And can you walk us through this whole thing?
0: Yes, like I worked really closely with a dietitian in Iowa. She was awesome. She really helped me out. So like she would just give me a plan and be like, hey, at this time eat, you know, 2 carb, 2 protein. And then on the bottom of the sheet, it would be like, this is what 2 carb, 2 protein is for you. So yeah. I literally would just like, I had the sheet on my phone. It was kind of idiot proof. And I'd be like, okay, this is what I'm eating at this time. At this time I'm eating this. So it made it really simple for me.
1: I mean, a 7 a.m. chicken breast. I'm not sure. But this is on game day. You know what? I don't care about the hay bale toss. I care about that post-game meal at Culver's.
3: Yes.
2: Yeah.
1: Talk to me about your Culver's order, Jennings.
0: No veggies. That was my cheat meal.
1: Yes.
0: Yeah, that was my cheat meal of the week because, you know, my folks would come out. My little brothers would be there. So Culver's, you could always get in. There was always a table somewhere, hopefully.
1: Yes.
0: So I would just be like, let's, you know.
1: Nothing better than putting that little post-it note on your car. Being like, yeah, you bring that cheese curd order right over here.
3: Yeah, yep. A little butter burger, baby.
1: Mm-hmm. Mm,
3: give it to me. All right, Jennings, I am a connoisseur of coffee. We're Iowa guys. I actually own my own coffee shop in Davenport, 392 Cafe. I just launched Amo Coffee last week. Talk to me about your daily coffee consumption before practice or on game day.
0: Yeah, so I've been slowing down recently just because my mom's kind of been on my case about it.
1: What'd she say?
0: She told me I was drinking too much. So, like, yesterday I had, like, 36 ounces of – I just have a black. So I'm trying to be better about that. But usually, like, I'll do, like, shots of espresso before the game, just something real quick. I don't want, like, too much liquid because if you're chugging 36 ounces of coffee before the game,
2: yep,
0: you might pee your pants.
1: Yeah.
0: Yeah, usually just like shots of espresso or like, you know, the Starbucks concentrated cold brew that you can buy like in the big jugs.
1: Yeah.
3: Oh, no.
0: It's awesome, too. Just like drink that straight. It's like twice as
3: Oh, awesome. No. Yeah. Jennings, we're going to have to get you some. I'm going to have to get you some ammo. We're going to have to get our people together. I'm going to have to get you some proper coffee in your life, my friend. Okay. That we can't be having Starbucks, cold brew, concentrate. I got the good stuff for you. I'm going to get it your

0: Way, all right, I promise.
1: Let's go.
2: Jennings, okay. You're so cool. Who was your favorite football player growing up? I feel like that tells a lot about a person.
1: Honestly, like, we didn't really watch the NFL at my house. We just watched the Hawks. Like, I just grew up a Hawkeye fan. So, like, you know, I would just watch Coach Ferentz. I would watch guys like Sheriff Gowry, you know, Yanda, Steinbach, those kinds of guys.
3: Yanda.
2: Yanda. That's perfect.
4: I suppose and I assume that you drank coffee so that it could get the juices flowing. I'm not sure if you're familiar with the song Renegade by Styx. But I want to give you an idea of what it does for players on a sideline. Our brother Willie Colon, he won a Super Bowl with the Pittsburgh Steelers. He also played O-line. And he gave us a rendition of what it looked like when Styx would play in the stadium. Take a listen.
5: The song is called Renegade.
6: Yeah.
5: And when you hear Renegade comes on, you see Mr. Rooney up there. He's like, let's go, boys. Let's get it going. The terrible towels. You see James Harrison with TJ Watt, yeah. Cameron Hayward. They all look bigger in their pads. And what do? We show up. We show up on third down. Renegade's going crazy. I'm about to get naked candy. Let's go. Starting defense. Placed at the table.
6: Okay. Okay, I'm sorry.
4: I assume that's what the 36 ounces of coffee is going to look like.
2: Yes.
4: When you drink it. But how pumped are you to eventually hear Styx being echoed throughout that stadium?
1: I mean, I love that song, and I could not be more excited. I mean, I'm probably going to have to try to contain myself. It's going to be awesome.
2: I say don't. Don't contain yourself.
4: Be like,
0: let it not. Let it loose.
2: Yep.
0: Jennings, thank you so much for joining us today. You are the man. Go get some Casey's breakfast pizza if you are still in Iowa and have a slice for me, baby. Thank you so much for coming on the show, my man. And good luck on
2: Can't
0: your
2: Can't wait
0: NFL
2: to watch
0: future.
2: You, Jennings.
0: Hell yeah.
2: Let's go.
7: Look at Jennings Dunker on NFL Network. Fun guy, fun personality. It's so funny. Like, you and I were kind of sitting there listening to that and talking about just, you know, you've got some connections in the Midwest. And it is funny. In some parts of the country, you forget this, but like some parts of the country, people are not introduced to football through the NFL. And some parts of the country, West Virginia is kind of similar to this, much like Iowa.
8: Right?
7: Football's a Saturday thing more than it's a Sunday thing. You heard them there like, well, we weren't really fans of the NFL. We watched the Hawks on Saturday. You and I were talking about that right as he said that. It's pretty funny. But what a personality, what a fun guy, and someone who's going to be pretty easy to root for.
8: 36 ounces of coffee. That's about where I'm sitting right now.
7: I was going to say, you're a big... All right, so peel back the curtain.
8: Yeah.
7: I'm 35. I didn't really start drinking coffee till I was... probably 26, 27, a decade ago in a different lifetime before I got this job, I was doing overnight radio in Philadelphia. And so my shift was from 11 o'clock at night till 5:30 in the morning. And I just like I would take a nap and all that stuff and prepare for it. But, you know, the first couple months, like your whole rhythm and everything is so thrown off. And so I would get to work and I'd be good for the first couple hours. And then around like 2:33 in the morning, I would just be struggling. And I'm like, I got to deliver updates on the air about the weather and the traffic and everything every 10 minutes. And I'm like nodding off while I'm trying to do. And that's when I started drinking coffee. And even now I'm like one, maybe two cups a day and I'm good. But you're like, you got the IV in the arm at all times, don't you?
8: Wes, I got a couple, like two hot 12 ounces in the morning. And then later in the day, it's maybe two more of iced coffee,
7: okay.
8: which I just converted to not too long ago. You know, when I first got into broadcasting some 20 some years ago doing games, some of these older guys would show up with coffee, drinking coffee before the start of the game. I'm thinking to myself, I don't need coffee before the start of a game. Now, absolutely. You know, 20 years later, I'm in my mid-40s. Man, even before these SNR shows, mm-hmm. I'm drinking the coffee to give me the energy, man.
7: I love it.
8: I needed to get through. But 36 ounces for Jennings before games.
7: I can understand why he said sometimes going to the bathroom is a problem.
8: That's right.
7: Because coffee runs right through me.
8: Yes,
7: if I
8: sir.
7: Drank 36 ounces, that'd be a problem. I'd be running to the bathroom, too.
8: And then him eating, too. Before his pregame meals, the night before
7: Crazy.
8: Meals, I saw a rundown of that
7: last
8: week. Yeah,
7: like waffles and eggs and toast and
8: beautiful.
7: Hey, we got to see him down at the facility last weekend, and he certainly looks the part of a guy who does all that eating and everything, but not like in a bad way. I mean, he carries it well on his frame.
8: His legs and thighs were just enormous. That's the first thing I noticed.
7: He had a pair of shorts on, and when he said. Yep. This is a lot of athletes, and particularly offensive linemen, defensive linemen. I think you see this a lot of times with like baseball players and hockey players, any sport where really your hips and your

0: legs, or which I guess is pretty much every sport, right? Yeah. Where your hips and your legs are a big part of what you're doing. Man, those guys sit down and their legs are like falling out of their shorts.
1: Huge. You know? Huge.
0: Their legs are so massive.
1: It doesn't look like any fat at all.
0: No, but none. Not a wasted pound on that guy for sure. And man, he's got the attitude, he's got the nasty and the look and the personality to go with it, and he's going to be a guy who's going to be a real fan favorite, and hopefully it sticks on from him. But a great story. I mean, you heard at the beginning of that, he comes from a town of 2,600 people. I mean, just for him, I'm sure being able to play football at Iowa was a dream. I mean, that growing up, same type of thing that we were just talking about. Most kids, like if you grow up here in Western Pennsylvania, you grow up dreaming of winning a Super Bowl with the Steelers. You grow up in the Midwest, you grow up in Iowa, you dream of playing for the Hawkeyes on Saturday, or playing for Nebraska on Saturday, or playing for, you know, whoever on Saturday. So for him, I mean, I'm sure he was already, that had to be so amazing for his hometown and that crew when he got the scholarship and then obviously became a starter. And then now for him to go to the National Football League, and you heard him talking about how they had a little party and they raised some money for the youth football in the process. That's just awesome. Seems like a good dude and certainly very easy to root for.
1: Yeah, he mentioned Sloan, Iowa, about a half hour outside of Iowa City, and that's where I have some family. They're friends, but I refer to them as family. That's how close I am with them, and I've had a chance to go out there several times, and it's not Hawkeye football. It's the Hawks.
0: It's just the Hawks.
1: I'm watching the Hawks on Saturday, and you heard him refer to it as well. Big football, big wrestling. Iowa's also big for wrestling. Wrestling, football obviously go together a lot there too. But excited for him. Excited to have him here in the Steelers. Are now, they put several Hawks on their roster.
0: You heard him mention that too. He's like, we have five or six of these guys in the building already. Hey, Kirk Ferentz knows how to get those guys. You look at all the, there's Ohio State guys and Georgia guys all over the league. But there's a lot of Iowa guys all over the league too, and they're not necessarily winning national championships and that thing and playing for the Big Ten championship every year. They know how to develop them, particularly in the trenches, particularly at the tight end position there with the Hawks. Right? Yep. No Cyclones. Don't even mention Iowa. Mention Iowa State around these people, or you're going to get yourself in trouble.
1: Nope, not at all.
0: But that was a fun conversation that we wanted to bring to you here on this Monday and this time of year, where we just, we don't play audio too often, but I think sometimes it makes a little more sense than others. But yeah, easy. Listen, we root for all these Steelers draft picks. You get your name read, you put on the black and gold, you get that Steelers crest on your jersey, on your helmet. We're fans of yours and we're rooting for you. But some guys just a little more endearing in the process as well.
1: If you show up with a mullet, you're already a fan favorite here in Pittsburgh.
0: Exactly,
1: Wes.
0: Right.
1: Come on.
0: Exactly.
1: And then, does he have the mustache?
0: He's got a light little, yeah.
1: But it's not the one that comes all the way down towards the chin, right? The handlebars?
0: The handlebar type thing. I don't think so. I think it's almost just more so like a 5 o'clock shadow.
1: Splits in
0: type.
1: The middle.
0: Yeah.
1: It's phenomenal. And he's a redhead to boot, too. I mean, he checked every box.
0: I tell you what, he looks like he belongs in some of those 1970s, 1980s Steelers highlights of yore, certainly. That's our Jennings Dunker audio of the day and conversation. Excited to see that guy when we get to minicamp and certainly training camp when the pads go on. Before we get out of here, you know how we'll close things down. Your questions, comments, concerns, reactions from Twitter, from the YouTube comments. We'll dig into as many of those as we can before we get out of here. Wes Schuler, Ed Troop, on a Monday, it's The Drive, Steelers Nation Radio on the Steelers Audio Network.
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0: down the home stretch here on this Monday, and you know what that means. As we wrap up the day's proceedings, we do so with all of your questions, your comments, your concerns, and your reactions. You can get at us two ways. You can leave your comments daily on the YouTube video of The Drive on the Steelers YouTube page. Make sure you're subscribing and liking and doing all that good stuff, making our guy TV look good in the process. Or you can get at us on the X Twitter, as Dale Lawley would have called it. I'm at Wesley Euler, Matt's Williamson NFL. Ed, you on Twitter? You social media savvy?
1: I am. It's Ed Troop, I think is what it is.
0: All right. I love it.
1: Hold on. I'll get it for you, Wes. You're going to make me look it up.
0: If the people want to find you and get involved with you.
1: At Troop Eddie.
0: Love it. I don't know. I gotta make sure we're friends on here. Oh, here we go. Look there, bang! I just hit the follow back button. Why didn't you tell me you followed me, dude?
1: I followed you 9 months ago.
0: Did you really,
1: Wes?
0: I'm bad at social media.
1: My biggest question for you, my first time here on The Drive with you. It's been awesome. Where's my mug? Matt Williamson always has the SNR Drive mug.
0: That's true. Mine is hidden somewhere in this room, but if I told you where it was, I'd have to kill you.
1: And then I'd probably have to steal it, so I'm not going to do that. But I at least got to get a sticker or something for my troubles today.
0: Oh, yes. I don't have any, but we do have stickers. We do have SNR Drive stickers.
1: I need some merch.
0: You do need some merch. You're officially official now.
1: I'm official.
0: You are officially official now inside of the Drive community.
1: And you guys even get, like, you know, emails and tweets and YouTube comments, so this has been quite the afternoon.
0: Yeah, and I don't say this to discourage anybody, because it's a problem I enjoy having, but we get so many tweets, sometimes it's a little overwhelming, where I'm like, I feel bad because I realize we're not going to be able to get to all of them or anything like that, but we do our best. And I was joking about that with Matt over the last couple months. It's like, I used to get excited when I would open my Twitter, I'd have one or two notifications, you know. Now, yeah, every time I refresh it, there's five or six and different people asking different questions. And, you know, some people, they listen back in podcast form, and so it'll be like 9 o'clock at night, and I'll be sitting in the basement watching the NBA playoff game or the NHL playoff game or the Pirates game or whatever, and I'll refresh and someone's sending a tweet for the show. It's great. It's a very good problem to have, but I do always preface that too with, like, if we don't get to your particular question or comment in a certain day, don't give up. Keep tweeting, keep commenting. We will certainly get to you at some point. I was going back through these because what I do is I bookmark a lot of them on my Twitter account to make sure I don't miss them. And I did want to ask you this, because this was one Matt and I...

0: kicked around on Friday. And as a resident Yinzer, I would like to know if you have a take on this. Do you have a favorite pierogi place in the region?
1: Oh, Pierogies Plus. Isn't it McKee's Rocks?
0: That is McKee's Rocks.
1: Yeah.
0: I've never been there, but I've heard good things.
1: Listen, you're talking to born and raised Western PA guy, Mon Valley guy. But, you know, Mon Valley, we're known more for our old barbecue. I won't get into all that.
0: Sure.
1: It's like this tomato-based barbecue of the Mon Valley. Yep. Listeners out there know what I'm talking about if you're from around that area. But pierogies, man, listen, I Hungarian background in my family, right? But Pierogies Plus, yep, and McKee's Rocks. They're not a sponsor. Well, we'd welcome them to be if they want to.
0: Any pierogi company wants to sponsor us. You know where to get at us.
1: But Wes, you know, and again, I'm a former 300-pound offensive lineman that you're talking to here. Okay, no longer. That was my former life. But listen, you got to have the butter. You got to have loads, and that's the secret of the pierogies.
0: Have to.
1: Loads and loads of butter. And I like a little onion, too, with my pierogies.
0: So I've never, it's funny, actually, I just Googled best pierogies in Pittsburgh. And the top two are Pierogies Plus. Have you ever been to the Polish Deli on Penn Ave downtown?
1: Oh, yes. Strip? That's another good one.
0: Oh,
1: right
0: it's
1: at the end.
0: Unbelievable.
1: At the end of the strip, right down from Grandpa Joe's and all that.
0: That was my answer on Friday, was Polish Deli.
1: Very good.
0: And you know, surprisingly, where it has great pierogies is the Church Brew Works in Lawrenceville.
1: Oh, I haven't done those.
0: Their pierogies are outstanding. I do need to get to Pierogies Plus, though. But it's this as a North Hills guy.
1: Yeah.
0: Matt and I make this joke all the time because he's a South Hills guy. It's almost like Game of Thrones. Did you watch Game of Thrones?
1: Of course.
0: Going north of the wall. Or
1: You can't cross.
0: You can't. Exactly right. I was laughing with you. I had to go down to Jefferson Hills in South Park today for something. And I'm driving back through and I'm like, I'm never down here. I'm like, this is so hilly and windy and the roads are so narrow. I thought I was driving through West Virginia, not the Pittsburgh suburbs.
1: And I grew up down that way, but I'll give you another perspective. We were out at Ross Park Mall on Saturday night, went up there to do some shopping.
0: That's kind of like the wall. That's kind of like the dividing line.
1: But I had your reaction right now. I'm up there. I'm like, these roads are insane. I'm like, what am I doing on a Saturday night going to McNightmare Road?
0: That's true. Although, is Pierogies Plus, is that even considered South? Is that even considered South
1: West.
0: Hills? That's kind of neither, right?
1: Yeah,
0: that's kind of an. I need to
1: West
0: get there.
1: Hills. West
0: that's
1: Hills.
0: West Hills. That's a bad excuse by me because that's
1: got to get there.
0: I could get there in probably 20-25 minutes from my house. So that's a bad excuse. But it was funny. I was looking through these tweets that I still had bookmarked from last week, and I saw that one, and I was like, I bet you Ed will have a. It was Steeler Nation Alaska. Said that he needs to know the best pierogi place in Pittsburgh for the next time he's in town. So that's, I had a feeling you might help me out with that one a little bit.
1: I'm happy to talk about food anytime. Trust me.
0: This is good too. Kind of piggybacking off of the big Iowa conversation and hearing from Jennings Dunker in that previous segment. Todd says, question, fellas, I've been a Steeler fan since 1969. I'm an Iowa native. And as a Hawkeye, I am glad to see that there are currently 7 Steelers on the roster. That's the number. How many will there be at final cuts this fall? Okay, real quick, Ed. Jennings Dunker, Y.A. Black, Wiegen, the 2 draft picks, Y.A. Black.
1: Mm-hmm.
0: Who all am I forgetting?
1: Caleb Johnson.
0: Caleb Johnson, of course. That's 4.
1: You're Caleb. Boy, now we're going to have some deep cuts here. We got to really reach
0: to
1: see.
0: I can find this out in a quick second, too. Logan Lee. Would be another one.
1: Okay.
0: Yep. Safety Sebastian Castro and receiver Brandon Smith. Okay. So those are the guys that are all currently in some capacity on the roster. I would say for sure, Y.A. Black, Caleb Johnson, Jennings Dunker, Caden Wiegen. I think those 4 for sure. Definitely the draft picks. And I know some might say, are you getting a little ahead of yourself with Wiegen? You don't draft a guy in the 4th round, even if he's just a return specialist, to go ahead and cut him a couple months later. That's not happening.
1: I think Wiegen makes it. I think probably the 2 that would be Brandon. Would you say Brandon Smith or Brandon Johnson?
0: Brandon Smith.
1: Brandon Smith. Because there's Brandon Johnson on the team too. So Brandon Smith.
0: Okay.
1: Long shot in that wide receiver room.
0: Of course.
1: You know, he's more of a practice squad guy. Maybe he sneaks in. Maybe he doesn't. And the other is Sebastian Castro too. I mean, lining up in a defensive backfield right now, free safety. Boy, that's a crowded room.
0: It is a crowded room.
1: So that's those would be the 2 that I say are probably on the outside looking in as far as Hawks, not Hawkeyes, Hawks that are on this Steeler roster.
0: I would say 4 for sure.
1: Yeah. So who am I missing? So
0: Logan Lee would be
1: Logan
0: the last
1: Lee.
0: One. I'd say he's a toss. He's certainly got a shot, but he's going to have to earn it a little bit in camp too.
1: They really like Logan Lee though. They have the last couple
0: love him.
1: Trips up in Latrobe, I remember last year especially. Remember, he was the talk of camp,
0: yes,
1: especially
0: he was.
1: Early on.
0: Yes, he was. And when Matt and I last year were down at OTAs, other than is Aaron Rodgers going to show up and sign his contract? Yeah. Then

0: next thing that people were talking about the most down there was this guy Logan Lee could really take off this year. So hopefully they were just a year ahead of schedule, and 2026 is the year that he really takes off. But I would think definitely four, maybe a chance for five. And I tell you what, that's, I'm just over the moon, Ed, to have one in Zach Frazier. I don't know what I'd do if I had four or five. I would be probably even more insufferable than I am now.
1: And not only do you have one from WVU and Zach Frazier, but you got a potential this year in the making, all pro center with the Pittsburgh Steelers.
0: I mean,
1: Frazier's that good. I mean, I'm very up on Zach Frazier, but I'm talking all pro type level.
0: I love
1: incoming in 2026.
0: I love hearing that from other people. You know, Matt, like a few games into the season last year, I think it was, I can't remember it. Honestly, it might have been on the flight to Dublin or something like that. But Matt and I were, we weren't on air. We were just having a conversation somewhere. And he was like, dude, by the way, he's like, your boy Zach Frazier is already maybe the best center in the league. He's if not, he's two or three. And I was like, really? And he was like, oh yeah. And I was like, okay, that means a lot to me coming from you. I love it.
1: The best compliment you can give an offensive lineman is not to talk about him. So when you don't hear, when you're watching a Steeler game and you don't hear about Fonatanu or Frazier or McCormick or somebody,
0: good.
1: That's a good thing. That means they are doing their
0: very
1: job.
0: Good. Exactly right.
1: Unless they're pancaking somebody and Troy Aikman or somebody on a replay is circling it and saying, look at this pancake. But no, Zach Frazier is the real deal. And man, the Steelers have had such a good run of centers over the course of this franchise. And now you can just plug Frazier in there.
0: I think all historic franchises have a fun quirk about them. And the Steelers is, you will not find anywhere where people care as much and appreciate as much center play as you do amongst Steeler Nation. And it's because when you go from Webby to Dirt, you have Hardings, you have Pouncey. I mean, that's two Hall of Famers, maybe three, and all pros. It's certainly pretty cool.
1: And just to come back, you know, to the Jennings Dunker conversation that we just had too. Remember, Frazier was what, second round last year. So, you know, and you look at Dunker coming in what, the third round, he was the second pick in the third round. Everett was the first in the third round. So yes, you can still get an all pro caliber type of offensive lineman, not necessarily in the first round, Wes, but second and third round. And hopefully they've done it with Dunker. We shall see.
0: Right.
1: But they've definitely done it with Frazier.
0: First round's where you find your tackles, right? Second and third round's where you find the interior of that offensive line. And yeah, I'm very excited. I, as you can imagine, was banging the Zach Frazier drum for a long time. Not because I knew how good he was going to be, but also because the Steelers needed one. It kind of was a perfect marriage. I got my guy, and it worked out very well. Hopefully, with Matt and Maxie Honachor, it works out just the same, because Matt was banging the drum for that guy forever, and you end up getting him. Hopefully, both of those guys are doing double-digit All-Pros here for the next decade or so. RJ says, what position battles interest you the most going forward besides backup quarterback?
1: Offensive line. Well, the one side of the offensive line.
0: How just the puzzle pieces
1: exactly
0: go together.
1: You know, there's three definites with Zach Frazier that we just talked about, Mason McCormick, Troy Fonatanu. But what do you do on this other side? Now, Broderick Jones, they didn't pick up the 50-year option last week. We knew that was going to happen.
0: Yeah.
1: And we still don't know his health status for the 2026 season. So we'll just take Broderick Jones out of this. Now you have Dylan Cook, who played very well towards the end of the season. The other guard spot, I know Matt is huge on Brock Hoffman coming in here, the free agent pickup.
0: Yes.
1: That was one of his favorite free agent acquisitions. I'm with him, too. If you watch that guy on film, what he did the last couple of years, Wes, very good, very strong. So I think this creates a good problem to have. And now you throw in Onuchor, the number one draft pick, potentially, into this mix, too.
0: You could have nine starting caliber offensive linemen on this roster.
1: Yep.
0: Some NFL teams don't even have five.
1: Right. Exactly.
0: That's a good place to be. That's how you build the nest. That's how you really raise your floor. And that's how you put, obviously, if it's Aaron Rodgers, but any Will Howard, Drew Aller, insert future name here, that's how you give them the best chance to succeed as well, is by having those guys in front of them.
1: I also think in the secondary, too, you know, the mix of what you do with Jalen Ramsey, how does he fit this mold? You know he's going to play a role. You know it's going to be somewhere, whether it's safety, corner, nickelback, some type of spot. But how does he fit this equation out? Because they've really they've done well with Jamal Dean coming in here
0: and
1: Brisker at the safety position. I like Everett, the kid they drafted out of Georgia as well. So, again, just much like the offensive line, the secondary also intrigues me going into training camp and what specifically they do with Jalen Ramsey.
0: I think those are all great shouts by you. I would throw in, this isn't necessarily a position battle, but I want to see how the wide receiver room shakes out after DK and Pittman Jr. Obviously, I think we all think it's probably going to be Jeremy 3, Roman Wilson 4, and then you'll have Wiegen and Skowronek as your 5 and 6. But what if that's not the case? What if Roman Wilson shows up and he's a

0: different player, new coaching staff, new breath of life. What if Jeremy Bernard's not quite ready to be that guy right away? And then I would say the same thing about the running backs and Caleb Johnson. Are they confident in Caleb Johnson as a three? Do they end up going shopping and trying and bring in some different people there, UDFAs or whatever the case may be? And so those aren't quite position battles, but just more so how the depth chart's going to shake out.
1: Yeah, how does it play out? And, you know, in this Mike McCarthy offense, too, you know, he's made it very vocal. And one thing I love is he wants to keep the defenses guessing. So,
0: yes.
1: So with that, you're going to see DK Metcalf, Michael Pittman, and even, you know, Jeremy Bernard line up in different spots, inside, outside. He's going to move these guys along quite a bit, move them around quite a bit, Wes. So, yeah, how does Bernard the rookie fit into that? Does Roman Wilson get new life into that? Lots of questions there, but a lot of good questions. And they're going to move these guys around. Lots of opportunity going into training camp in the wide receiver room. Good call by you.
0: Last one, Joby asks, what's your all-time favorite terrible towel?
1: Oh, man, listen, I got the old school, brother. The yellow
0: it
1: is,
0: looks like grandma's dish towel.
1: Yeah, I mean, it didn't come into my room until about 1992, Bill Cowher's first year. I was 12 years old then, but I got one of the originals, and I've chewed on it over time when I've gotten nervous during games so much that it's now shredding.
0: Oh, buddy.
1: But it's old school, man. It's that light color off yellow. That's my favorite.
0: I love it. I've got one of my grandpa's original terrible towels that is
1: nothing like it.
0: Kind of a little bit, you know, falling apart at the seams, but it's awesome. I go for the six-time Super Bowl champions terrible towel is my favorite one. All the logos. Yeah. I think that was probably the first one I bought with my own money when I was like 17, 18 years old. I also have mine signed by Santonio Holmes, the Super Bowl MVP of that Super Bowl 43, the sixth one. So that would be my favorite. It's now like in a frame and is in a do not touch, do not mess with territory with the Santonio signature on there.
1: One of my favorite spots at Acushur Stadium is over on the corner there where they have all the different terrible towels.
0: Very cool.
1: You know, over time, my boys, I have a 15 and 12 year old. We've stocked them up with many different versions of those terrible towels over the years. And one of my favorites that they have is the Renegade one.
0: One's great.
1: They have the couple of the lyrics, the lines from the first few of that. I think that's a really cool look. And there's a camouflage one out there too that I think is pretty
0: cool.
1: For, I think, Salute to Veterans.
0: Salute to Veterans is cool, yeah. I have the Christmas Day one from a couple years ago against the Chiefs, which is cool. It has the Netflix logo on it, like it's just different. And then, of course, the terrible towels from Dublin that were done in the Irish flag style colorway is very cool, too. Good questions. We got into storytelling time and everything. That's what it's all about. We'll get to more of those tomorrow. Ed, great stuff, man. Thanks for being here today. And I know we said it a few times, but just remind all the people out there where they can find you.
1: Yep. So Steelers Standard airs 3 days a week here on SNR, replays throughout the week as well, along with you guys here on The Drive. So
0: you can get it wherever you get your podcast.
1: Yeah, wherever
0: right?
1: you get your podcast, you can get the Steelers. I'm with Brian Bacco there here on SNR. And also, if you want to follow me on X or Twitter, whatever you want to call it, at Troop Eddie.
0: Love it. Thanks for taking the time, dude. And I'm sure we will do this again at some point. Maybe next time I'll get a maintenance day and you can come and sit in here with Matt.
1: Sounds good, man. We'll make it work.
0: Thanks for doing the thing with us today, Ed. Everybody show him and Bacco some love on the Standard. They're doing great stuff. And I know all you Steelers junkies out there, you can never get enough Steelers content. Big thanks to Nate Dogg, to Nathan on the ones and twos for producing for us today. He got a little more energy after the Pirates sweep the Reds. You know, that tough week against the Cardinals last week. I was a little worried about Nate Dogg's sanity, but he's back after that sweep of Cincinnati, baby.
1: Big weekend
0: 17-7, Buccos. I mean, I thought that was Steelers over the Bengals when I first saw that score.
1: Seven walks in a row, right? Tied a Major League Baseball record. You're not going to win many games at any level of baseball when you do that, Wes.
0: Pittsburgh could beat Cincinnati in horseshoes, and I'll be banging the drum and excited it, baby. That'll do it for us today. We'll be back with you tomorrow. Thanks, everybody. Take care, and we will talk to you soon. As always, you know where to find us. It's on your 24/7 home of the Black and Gold, Steelers Nation Radio on the Steelers Audio Network.
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9: Chris, whatever walk of life we go down, whatever thing we fall in love with, we want that to be for life, right? We want to be creatures that mate for life, whether that be with our spouses, whether that be with our teams, whether that be with really anything. That's what we're looking for as humans, right? We're looking for that monogamy. We're looking for that
10: soulmate.
9: One person, yes, the soulmate. And Nick Herbig has found his soulmate. Because according to his agent over the weekend, Chris, we all saw, he wants to be a Steeler for life. So we begin there today in such an existential place. We debate, did we make mistakes? No, I'm just kidding. We're talking about Herbig to start the blitz today. Do you, don't you, as far as an extension is concerned with him? We've spent so much time talking about Joey Porter Jr. when it comes to that draft class and how slam dunk of a easy decision it is to give him an extension, and that's going to come at some point this offseason. Herbig is certainly the person sitting in second place when it comes to that class as far as extensions are concerned. He's certainly the one that I would say deserves it probably the most other than Joey. Now, Darnell has a little bit of a say, I think, when it comes to that, but I'd lean towards Nick Herbig. I think
10: you never bring up Benton when you do this. I was going to point that out. You always gloss over the second round pick who's been starting since a rookie year. That's okay. Go on. I don't mean to take this somewhere else. But
9: would
10: right.
9: you put Benton in front of Herbig?
10: No.
9: Then how dare you make me look bad, Chris?
10: But probably in front of Darnell Washington.

0: All right, I'm sorry. It's all right. I just, it's funny.
1: I was
0: it's
1: rolling,
0: funny to me.
1: You son of a gun.
0: I'm sorry. I didn't mean to move your momentum, but I always note that you're like, oh, just so many guys.
2: We got so many guys to extend. Yeah. Forget about this guy.
0: Only the three Benton, that started like every game he's played. By the way, the other two don't even start necessarily. Although Barton, whatever. I'm not gonna. That's Darnell kind of starts.
2: But as you said,
0: I'm sorry. Get it back on track. I apologize for.
2: You would put Herbig second on your list as well, so yes. I'm not wrong, okay. Despite
0: you're right, yes.
2: Forgetting Benton,
0: yes.
2: Quote-unquote forgetting. As far as you know, I forgot. But Herbig is that guy. With the agent coming out this week and saying, hey, Steeler for life, we're starting to see kind of the currents of that river push towards, let's get to the table, huh? Let's start to negotiate a little bit here. Chris Adamski, Tom Opperman, you already know that, though. Mm-hmm. You clicked on the podcast to listen to this show, so you know what the hell you're getting. It's the Steelers Blitz. I'm in such a tough spot. I hate to do the and the radio, but I'm in such a tough spot when it comes to what I will do with Nick Herbig, because his production is an anomaly almost with the amount of snaps that he gets and what he brings to the table, sack wise, impact wise. It is extremely, dare I say, out of whack a little bit when you look at it. And maybe it's not. Maybe this is who he is, but like, just based on all the track records of data that we've ever collected ever, it just seems like it's a little bit of a wonky kind of return. But it's been now 3 going on 4 years, Chris, and his playing time stays in the same kind of spot if everybody's healthy. And his production continues to be, again, baffling, an anomaly, almost an outlier when you look at things like that, because he should not be, you know, grading as high as he is in the PFFs and getting the sacks per snaps that he is with the limited playing time that he has. But when you extrapolate that out, you know what I mean? Like when you say like, okay, let's blow him up to this production level at a full-time service, he's top of the tier when it comes to a pass rusher in the NFL, like up towards the Watts and the Garretts.
0: Yeah, it's just so many fascinating layers to the Nick Herbig, I guess, decision if you're the Steelers. And
2: we start with performance.
0: Yes, and pound for pound, or snap for snap, I guess it's just a better way to put it. But
2: let's keep it in football, not boxing, please.
0: But his size, that'll factor in later, I guess. I think his size.
2: We'll get to pound for pound in a second here.
0: Which I didn't mean it that way, but you could make that case. In terms of a per snap basis, in terms of pass rushing, right, he is up there not only in terms of – if you just go by the raw numbers, per snap played pass rushing, he outperforms T.J. Watt, he outperforms Myles Garrett, he outperforms the entire league.
2: That's why I say like it's a bit of an anomaly, it's a bit of an outlier.
0: There's sample size issue, there has to be, right? I mean, I love Nick Herbig as a player, I'm not putting him down as is. I don't think he's the greatest of all time.
2: He's not Myles Garrett, he's not T.J. Watt.
0: Exactly, he's not the best in the number one best in the league with a bullet. No, he's not. So you have to... there's a little bit of projection you have to make, which after 3 seasons, right, that you're normally not in this case if you're a team offering an extension. You know, 3 years of data, you've seen him play. You know what he does. And he has made, obviously, a handful. I mean, T.J. Watt missed the games, of course, because of the lung thing last year. He has made starts. So there is that involved. And I do think, and without looking at it right in front of me, the data, I do believe that during the games he starts, his per snap production goes down. But again, that's just natural because that was unsustainable. It's unsustainable for him to do it. And to be quite frank, when he's in a backup role, he's probably coming in on a pure, it's 3rd and 11.
2: The situation isn't working for him on those early downs. He gets kind of beat up a little bit because you got to stop the run.
0: Right, yes,
2: you're putting, and I don't mean to say beat up a little bit, like he's like, I can't take it. No, like he's got to exert a ton more of his energy because he's got to, you know, push off these tackles and then make a tackle on a running back in the backfield. So it's just a lot harder for him. Then it gets to that third down. And just naturally, you're not given that crazy Tasmanian devil pass rush that you usually
0: just come
2: do.
0: Off the bench and run
2: exactly.
0: out there.
2: It's 3rd and 11, you're fresh as a daisy. And it is an advantage now against that left tackle that had to just deal with that hog Highsmith for the past 2 downs. That's what I mean? Yeah. And, oh, my God, I'm barely holding the edge on this guy. And now I get this fresh Tasmanian devil, smaller. He's going to give me speed now instead of the power. Like, it's a great when that edge rushing room works, I mean, it works beautifully.
0: So you have all that. You have the production. Number two, when you talk about, and I'm not making the case against it, these are two probably examples. The number two would be that from a cap perspective, conventional wisdom anyway, says from a salary cap team building perspective that you should keep your position groups not equal.

0: equal, but you don't want to dump too much money into one position group, right? Nobody would say, let's give, I mean, right now the Steelers have given two wide receivers good big money. So nobody would say, you know, sign a third. Nobody, even though the Steelers had the cap space, it would have been unwise to go out and pay another wide receiver $25, $30 million a year to fill out the room. They had to go to the draft to do that. Just one example, or whatever your position might be. I think that's part of the reason. Well, it's not right. More performance-based, but Jonnu Smith was cut, yada, yada, yada. You can go through. You generally don't want to be loading up one position with a whole bunch of cap resources. So giving three players, obviously, as we know,
1: where'd TJ, you learn that? Roster Construction 101, Smarty Pants?
0: Me? Look at me. Yes.
1: Yes, no. That's overload there would be a problem.
0: Yes.
1: And you're already pretty
0: expensive. Two of your top, well, at least five to eight, I don't know where Highsmith is, in terms of cap hit, at outside linebacker already are there. And you have them sign, and I know Highsmith will need an extension here soon, but they've gotten there on their third contract and second contract. So that's another reason why it gives you kind of pause, right? Then I like I referenced earlier, the size thing. He's been, you know, again, for the amount of time he's played, in the limited snaps he's played, he's been injured a lot. And that's just fact. That's the way it is, and that's something you have to think about. Is that because of his little bit of being undersized? Is that just coincidence? Is that luck, bad luck so far? Is there something you have to worry about there in terms of giving somebody money?
1: In terms of just a...
0: Yep, sorry.
1: In terms of cap hit is concerned, TJ number one, Highsmith number three.
0: Wow. So two of the top three.
1: Two of your top three are in that range.
0: So, yeah. So, there, that is a... And that's real. That's something you have to think about eventually. Now, I know they're obviously, we talk over and over again, they're a good spot in terms of quarterback cap hit, and they're a good spot overall in cap hit, so they could absorb it. That's not the number one reason you against it, or that does not prohibitive to do it, because if you have good players, you need at least three anymore for sure, and you need four, really, and you like to have five, to be honest with you, that you can count on. So... that's not the main reason to do it, but it's something to consider. It's something to think about.
1: No, it absolutely is, you know, I think a thing that most people don't factor in when they're at home thinking about what they would do, you know, the money aspect of it and kind of the allocation of that money throughout your roster is such a big deal. And Highsmith and Watt make up roughly 20% of your salary cap for 2026 this year. And then you throw on a Nick Herbig extension. That probably goes up to like 24-25% at the very least.
0: A quarter of your roster
1: would be
0: money
1: three
0: is going
1: edge
0: to
1: rushers
0: going
1: right
0: to,
1: there.
0: Not even you don't even count your fourth and fifth edge rushers.
1: Yeah, so that's and when you put it in those terms, it certainly seems a little bit more far fetched that you would make that deal happen. Now that being said, you also added the caveat that they're not paying the quarterback, so you could in theory load up into a different room since you're not loading up into that quarterback room, and you won't be for the foreseeable future, for at least another 3 or 4 years, you know, hopefully Aller hits, right? And then you were able to give him the big contract. But that's not until another 4 years down the road. So you have a lot of time to be able to spend some money elsewhere. Now, I look at, since we're kind of in the contract, you know, in the cap hit portion of what this would cost, according to SpotTrack, his average annual salary as far as a calculated market value for Nick Herbig is $16.6 million per season. That seems like a lot of money, but I got to be honest with you, Chris. I'm not surprised that the estimation reaches that because he is such an overpay candidate, don't you think, for teams out there? Because
0: the market,
1: they see how freaky the production is in the limited playing time, and they say, this guy, you get him out there in a starting role, you get him out there in a one or two role at that edge position, he's going to be a 12, 13 sack guy, a year type of player, a total game-changing force to our defense. And maybe the market is sleeping on him a little bit because of the snap counts, because he's not a quote-unquote starter yet. But let's pay him the starter money anyway. Let's buck up here and make sure that he becomes a Minnesota. You know what I mean? Just to pick a name out of a hat. I absolutely could see a team being aggressive when it comes to Herbig. He's a complete overpay kind of cliche candidate.
0: And that's part of all this, the fascination with this whole discussion or the situation, is that if you're his agent, and I know his agent came out and said, probably, and I mean, that's good he said that. I'm
1: it's
0: sure.
1: A little peculiar,
0: sure.
1: Don't you think?
0: Yeah.
1: And maybe, go with me on this, maybe the agent throwing a little cool water on something like this where there's a lot of noise, like, wow, that's a lot of money. Saying, hey, Steelers, let's sit down and talk. We can come down if that black and gold stays on our uniform, if the hypocyclids are still on our helmet. We can work with you a little bit. My client wants this.
0: Yeah, and I from, you know, maybe I'm naive, but I truly believe Nick Herbig wants to be here. I think
1: he's really jumped all in since day one.

0: Yeah, see, he talks about he T.J. Watt was his idol from his school, yep. and they worked out and all that, and I think he has all that.
1: Oh, I noticed you didn't mention Benton there. Out of the same school, same draft class even. But you're right. He's got some Badgers to insulate himself there, and a freaking mentor that the gods couldn't give them you themselves with T.J. Watt.
0: And that's what, and even taught us even more, I think Nick Herbig's a good guy in the room, and I think he's well-liked, and I think his work ethic's there. I think he does things for the team. I think he sacrifices the team. I think from that perspective, and I think that is part of a calculus, too, when you're the team and deciding whether to sign somebody. The same reason, the opposite reason why George Pickens was shipped away is they didn't want him in the room anymore. I think they like having him in the room. Now, tied into that, then, is that I think Alex Highsmith and T.J. Watt are guys you want in your room and you like to have in your room. And T.J. Watt's kind of a generation. He's reached a status that's a different sort of status. But because that would be, because I think if Highsmith was sort of a jerk, for a better way to put it, I think it'd be easy to say, we're going to trade Alex Highsmith this offseason and then give Herbig an extension. There you go. Bing, bang, boom. We're done. Everything's good. We got an extra draft pick out of this. We're set up cap-wise. Nick Herbig got his money. We got our two starters. We got a nice backup there. And I want to say Campbell again. Jack Sawyer. I can still do it. We feel like we're good now. But I think that complicates things, too, is because Alex Highsmith now, next year is his last year of his contract. So as much as we just talked about, you could be a quarter of your cap on three positions. It would only be 1 year.
1: And then it shifts a little bit, yeah.
0: So you would, in theory, let Alex Highsmith walk. His successor is here to take his place. Now
1: that's a nice theory.
0: Yes.
1: But what if you want to pay Highsmith?
0: Exactly.
1: Again, if he keeps playing better?
0: Yes. You like Alex Highsmith. You like having your room. He's still like an ascending type player. You think he's kind of undervalued because T.J. Watt is sort of, the alpha in that room and everything. You don't think about him. But,
1: and I got to be honest with you, people are going to hate me out here for this, and they're not going to agree with this, but I'm right. I'm 100% right.
0: Oh, here we go.
1: Alex Highsmith's ceiling is higher than Nick Herbig's. He's just a more complete all-around edge rusher. He can stay on the field all three downs.
0: All right. Yeah. You're probably in that. Yeah. So you wouldn't want to get – then you got – I mean, T.J. Watt is, what, 31, 32? I don't want to
1: gotta keep
0: there.
1: An eye on that, though. At least one of your eyes on that.
0: So in his, so you don't know how. Not everybody's Cam Hayward. I don't know if T.J. Watt's going to be making All Pro at 36 years old.
1: That's a long way to go still for him. That's half a decade still.
0: Yeah. So maybe he will. Like, that's the thing. So it's like, do you kind of hedge yourself against that? Like, T.J. Watt is, and let's face it, he did his least productive year this past year. Yes. Was that age related? Was that injury? Was that circumstance? Was that luck? Whatever. I don't know. But that's something you have to kind of think about. You could always buy yourself a year. Now, it's going to cost you more to do the extension next spring. If whatever happened, let's say an injury to one of those two, whatever it might be. Maybe Herbig just really jumps off the page. Then you got to pay a lot more, though, then, too. So how much of a discount do you get because he's been a backup? Because I believe he wants to be a Steeler. There's a point, too, where there's almost like value you can't pass up if you believe in the player. And if you can sign him to a 4 or 5 year deal, probably at that point down the road, one way or another, for better or for worse, Highsmith or Watt won't be here, right? For whatever happens, whether retirement, I don't know what would happen. But you probably, if you're signing him to more than 3 years, I think it's pretty safe to say Nick Herbig will be atop your depth chart at some point, or at least one of your top two on the depth chart at some point, one way or another. Like I said, Highsmith only has 1 year left after this year on his contract as it stands. Watt only has 2 years left, I guess, and put in that terms after this year in the contract. But it is an interesting, discussion. I would like to see, and I don't think Herbig's as bad against the run as some people say he is. But I also don't think he's great. I think that's a valid point. People, he's too small. I don't think he's. I don't think he's a total liability. But I also don't think he's you're not paying him $16 million a year to stop the run. In other words, right. But then again, you're not, I said that sort of like, that's not why you're paying him, but it's also, you're literally not, you're paying him to rush the quarterback, right? It's worth, that's worth it alone. I mean, Von Miller still was getting paid into his 30s as a one trick pony, but that's a pretty good trick to have in your.
1: Yes, it is.
0: So it's an interesting discussion. And, and then you add in the fact that you're right, that despite your, Benton and Porter and Washington, you have a lot of guys, Queen maybe, I don't know, a lot of guys that need extensions. That complicates things too. This summer, there's a lot of traffic to navigate here. If you're Omar Khan and the Steelers, what are you going to prioritize? They can multitask. Obviously, I'm sure they can negotiate with two people at once. But the cap of each one, I'm sure they kind of have to fit together. You have a vision in mind, and if one contract gets locked in, does that affect another one, or does one not getting locked in affect? I think there's also a lot of moving pieces to it. It's an interesting discussion. You could really take a deep dive into, which I think we just.

0: did in one segment here.
1: It that was just, my intention.
0: Yeah,
1: yes.
0: There you go. Okay. Well, we could have just said, like Dick Herbig's, re-sign him. There you go. Done.
1: Pretty sure we've arrived at a point, too, where it just might not make sense for the Steelers to do this, to engage in this contract extension. And it might be the best case scenario to let this year play out, right, Chris? See what happens with Highsmith. See what happens with Herbig. And then, although you have kind of the looming presence of actual unrestricted free agency happening when it comes to Herbig, you can still try to get something done with him once the season ends next year, and you can reapproach this. I will say this to a point in his favor, though. I know that if you were sitting at the negotiating table, you're trying to drive that price down, or you were trying to convince, like if you were in that front office and you were trying to convince Omar, hey, I don't think we should do this. You would obviously call to the injury problems. You would call to his durability, and you would point to the fact that he might not be an every down type of player just based on his build. And that I kind of think goes hand in hand with the durability. But then I would counter with this, Chris. He shows you the signs of a player that you want to extend. When you look at his production, it gets better every single season. And when you think about the games that he's missed, yeah, in 2024, he only played in 13 games, but his rookie year, he played in all 17. He played in 15 games last year, yeah, so he only missed two games last season. Now, I think he was playing hurt through some of those games, and he wasn't that Nick Herbig that we're used to, but he went from 3 sacks to 5.5 sacks to 7.5 sacks last year. He went from 5 tackles for loss to 5 tackles for loss to 13 tackles for loss last year. 3 quarterback hits to 11 quarterback hits to 18 quarterback hits last year. He had his first interception of his career last year. 2 forced fumbles, 4 forced fumbles to 3 forced fumbles. He did take a dip in the forced fumbles category. Insane that he has 9 forced fumbles in 3 years already.
0: Yeah.
1: Like, that's amazing production. And then you add on the fact he's not a starter, and he has 9 forced fumbles in 3 seasons in the NFL. He recovered a fumble last year as well, and he had 8 fumble recovery touchdowns. So he found himself in the end zone for the first time last season. Every statistic, Chris, is going up, and that's a guy that you look at and you say, we want to extend. He is continuing to ascend, and he is going to reach his prime soon.
0: Yeah, and like I said, I think he has a good mindset. He's coachable. He wants to get better. He likes being, even the fact, with this way, we can go to as simple as basic as when we talk about the off the field, the intangible, why you want to invest in the guy, is that not only has he not complained, like there's a lot of players that would have been drafted and put up this kind of production through even 2 seasons, let alone 3 seasons, and be like, hey, I am blocked here. I don't want to be here. I'm sorry. Even like much more polite about it. Just like, I love it here. Like, no offense to everybody else. Like, I enjoy being a Steeler. It's a great organization. But you know what? I this is my life. I'm only going to be 25 years old. I can go out and I can get 15 sacks if I'm playing every down. I need to go somewhere else. It's best for me. That would be a totally reasonable position to take as a player.
1: And one that I'm thinking could happen.
0: You're right. It still might happen.
1: But the agent has kind of thrown cold water on that.
0: Yes. And that's just, you're being a smart agent. If you do, no matter what you think or he thinks, it's just smart to do that. Maybe you drive up the price and, you know, because there's a math involved. Like, do the Steelers get a discount? He's obviously, unless he's injured all year or has a really bad year, and then you're probably not bringing him back for the second.
1: That makes your decision easier.
0: Yeah. But the price is going to be higher in next March than it is now.
1: And you're right. It's kind of like a double-edged sword when it comes to what the agent said. It could signal to the Steelers, hey, he wants to be here. Let's talk. We can maybe work something out price-wise that it makes everybody happy, or we can work language out in the contract that helps the cap and then pays us later, gives us a nice signing bonus, blah, blah, blah, blah, blah. But it could also be a nice bat signal out there to other teams. It's just like, he really wants to be a Steeler, so you're going to have to make the money talk a little bit more if you want us in that Philadelphia green. You know what I mean? Yeah, so it could really work both ways. All right, when we come back, we'll get into the Darnell and the Keanu Benton a little bit and kick around those two guys so we can kind of put a nice bow on the extension candidates. But Herbig and Porter Jr. are at the top of that list. And I don't know if we'll get to this in the next segment, but I do want to get into kind of that kind of veteran new coach vibe that is coming to the table when it comes to your Steelers this year. So that's on the way. It's the Steelers Blitz, an exciting day at sea here with Tom Opperman and Chris Adamski on Steelers Nation Radio, part of the Steelers Audio Network.
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10: Hi, Western Pennsylvania. This is Edgar Snyder. I want to thank you for over 40 years of trusting my law firm. During those years, we've helped thousands of people just like you, our neighbors. We're here for you. We're here for our community. We're here for our region. If you've been seriously hurt in an accident, you need to talk to a lawyer, even if it's not us. If you do call us, know that you'll have the firm with over 40 years of experience fighting to get the money you deserve. And of course, there's never a fee unless we get money for you.
11: Blitz with Tom and Chris. We're talking about these extension candidates of the 2023 draft class. Joey Porter Jr. will obviously get one done. I really feel confident that the Steelers are going to want to have that wrapped up before the start of this season. Hey, We haven't had this in a while. Maybe we'll have one of those like run right up to the start of the season. Didn't like Troy Polamalu get one in like right before kickoff like at one point?
12: On the airplane.
11: On week one.
12: The tarmac,
11: yes, the tarmac.
12: Right?
11: Yes, so maybe we'll have one of those this year when it comes to Joey Porter Jr. I hope not, because I got to be honest with you, and I don't want to go down this road too much. If we get to that point, we might not see much of Joey Porter Jr. when it comes to active.

0: actively participating in training camp at St. Vincent College. He is a candidate to hold in. He going to St. Vincent. He knows to be there and be a part of the team and do it the right way, because the Steelers have kind of figured out that kind of quote-unquote right way to do it around the league, right? Like, hey, don't sit on your couch at home and eat chips and just wait until we break from training camp to show up at the facility and try to get this contract done. At least come and be with us. You don't have to work out with the team. You don't have to go through team stuff. You can do whatever you want, but you got to just at least be here and be present around us. And that's what everybody has done. That's kind of been now the thing.
1: It's the new
0: for the Steelers. It's like the new norm, and I think the league is starting to catch on with that as well.
1: Yeah.
0: And I think it's a very happy medium that teams and players are able to strike. Now, Joey might do that. Who knows? We'll get to that.
1: Yeah.
0: He's the nailed-on candidate. You can definitely see him getting that done. All the other ones, even Herbig that we just spent the last time talking about, he ain't a hold-in kind of guy. Like, you just, it would rub me the wrong way, to be quite honest with you, if anybody else from this class but Joey decided to go down that road. I just don't think you've reached that status. Benton and Washington are the other two guys that Omar, Andy Wild, they're going to have to sit back and kick around, right? They're going to have to figure out, what do we want to do? This is the offseason for it. And I don't want to overthink things too much when it comes to these two gentlemen. I think that they're worthy of having the conversation, right? Like, it's worth putting the coffee on the pot and sitting in the room for an hour or two. But I also think that there's no way you come out of that room without thinking, you just go through this next season with them without an extension. And we'll just reassess at the end of this year. And if we walk away from those two guys, we walk away from those two guys. I think Darnell would be the one that would give you just a little bit more pause, because I obviously love picking on Benton. No. Because he's just such a unicorn, right? He's such a unique kind of player that's the only thing that would make me go, oh, with him, we might need two pots of coffee to figure this one out. But at the end of the day, I think both of those guys are just better off playing out this last year to string and seeing what happens next year in the offseason.
1: Yeah, it's the Darnell thing. I do wonder, you have a new coach here.
0: Oh,
1: new
0: so you're starting with Darnell coach. Too, huh? Now I'm just going to keep giving it back to you.
1: It's all right. You know,
0: if we'll ever see this man in public, Keone Benton, he is going to murder me. I do not mean it personally at all.
1: I mean, he's a former pound for he. If we had to do the old cliche thing, like, who would you not want to encounter in a street fight in the Steelers roster? I'd say
0: all of the above.
1: Well that,
0: including
1: that,
0: Chris Boswell.
1: Yeah, yes, you're right. Yeah, right. That's a good point. Yeah, I guess the Eli Heidenreich might be the most. Or no, Wee Chen. He's five. Chen. Yeah, that's the only one I would.
0: Nope. He'd like run around me in the ring, and my head would just spin like crazy, and I'm just, you know, it would never go good for me. I'm a huge baby. I just like sitting in these cozy little cubicles into these microphones and being like, you need to do more, Benton. You haven't done enough. That's what I want to do for a living.
1: But he's a state champion wrestler, 300 pounds. Like, he put me in a pretzel, man.
0: You ever seen You Don't Mess with Zohan, that Adam Sandler movie?
1: Yeah.
0: When he messes with that guy who messes with Nick Swartzen on the bike, he puts him into a literal human pretzel. That's me. That's me after saying, hi, Benton. Hi, Keanu. It's nice to meet
1: you. There you go, done. That's like that. Well, then again, Darnell Washington, the biggest man on the planet, practically. So, if we're to choose between those two, actually, who you wouldn't want to? Give them all extensions. Give them $100 million each, please.
0: Just please don't hurt me.
1: Yes, don't hurt me. But the Darnell thing, I wonder about, because that's a new an offensive-minded coach. Okay, we know he's not as tight end in love with tight ends like the previous coordinator, which was like Mr. Tight End. He's such a unique player. Does Mike McCarthy see something that he can do with Darnell Washington? But it's like, I don't know how much more he can play than he played last season in terms of snap count, in terms of usage, in terms of being thrown to, in terms of being used as the blocker. Maybe I'm wrong. Maybe there's something there that I don't see. That I don't say last year was his ceiling necessarily, but in terms of usage, I think it might have been. I don't know. There are not many tight ends, period, that play. I mean, George Kittle doesn't play 95%. He doesn't, you know, he's not there every snap anymore. Everybody's kind of sub package and things like that. And I do think they want to use Freiermuth more. Anyway, so there's a little bit of unknown. That's what the whole roster to a point, especially on offense, though, and especially with a unique, he's such a unique player as it is that I could see out there. Maybe Mike McCarthy's like, oh my God, I can really, you know what? I know what I'm going to do with him. I'm really going to feature him a lot more. It doesn't seem like that's the case, though. Benton is. That's also complicated by the room, because you have Harmon, who you just drafted last year. Wyatt Black seems like certainly a player that it's part of your rotation. I don't know. I mean, you're still a couple years away from extension for either of those guys, but especially when we'll see how Black kind of ascends in terms of that. And, I mean, Cam Hayward's still there.

0: So it's all of a sudden then how many you just signed a free agent this year.
1: Yeah, Joseph Tay.
0: Yes. So you have to that factors in as
1: Dean
0: well.
1: Dean Lowry's back.
0: Dean Lowry. We love Dean.
2: I mean,
0: Lowry.
2: It's a full room.
0: Yeah. And you still want to, but he's still young. So I say you still want to get younger, but he's part of that youth movement. He's still only.
1: Oh, look, 20, there's no question. You want him to be out YA Black. Like, you want him to be better than all these guys. You want him to be forced onto the field.
0: And yeah.
1: I think there's going to be every intention to have him start at that point. Here we go. We have my hockey line changes. But, like, I think the intent will be this year in 2026 for Benton to be on the first line. I mean, they want him to be out there with line one, with the Haywards, Crosby Hayward. You know what I mean?
0: Yeah.
1: You know what I'm saying? Yeah, like, they still want that out of him. And I think there's still reason to try. But now more than ever, his back is against the wall, where if things still aren't clicking, then YA in year two might end up trickling onto that first line a little bit more. Then a Joseph Day just might be more situationally suited to be playing on that first line, even though he might not be that quote-unquote first liner. So things could get really tight for Benton this year specifically.
0: And when you decide to put it in those terms, you're making a lot of sense here that we're not 100% sold, and I don't think the Steelers are 100% sold, that he's one of your top three defensive tackles. And if that's the case, then what are we talking about giving him a big money extension, right? So you're starting to make sense on that level. I do like Mike Tomlin took a he saw and still sees he's not dead. He still probably sees
1: he might actually tell you what he's seeing.
0: Yeah, that's right.
1: Specifically, in this vein on NBC.
0: We might find out. Yes. Something in Benton that and there is like a ceiling there with Benton. I think we all see it that and it's not like you know, it's because you don't feel like it's work ethic. You don't feel like he's, you know, not smart. Like there's, you can't figure out why he's not hitting his full potential. I was going to say, I don't think this is true though, that, you know, but let's face it. He was taking what 40 something overall. Harmon was taking 20 something overall. There's not that big of a, I don't say he's a higher ceiling than Harmon necessarily, but I think he is you know what I'm saying? He's a high ceiling player. Benton has something there that hasn't been achieved yet. Now it's been three
1: he's
0: years.
1: He's not higher ceiling than Harmon.
0: Yeah, not higher ceiling than Harmon.
1: But I see what you're saying. But yes. There was a when they picked him in the third round,
0: it was the second round pick.
1: Right. Should have been technically right there. But I digress. Benton, you know, had that potential kind of pick. Like, he was a potential guy. Like, wow, this guy could really reach heights that are amazing that would make you redraft in 10 years and go, how did Benton not picked in the top 15, right? Like, that's what people were saying when Benton went to the Steelers. And he has, unfortunately, not fully put together that potential. I do wonder if there was a little bit of a miscast when it came to him. Like, he had to play a little bit more towards the nose as far as his alignment when Harmon was hurt at the beginning of the year, and he struggled. Then Harmon comes in, and he fills that role, and then Benton kind of bumps outside a bit more, and he seemed to produce a lot better. I don't know. Maybe that's how you go forward this year to start. But then at the same time, you know, this Joseph Day guy is a true nose. You know, he's 6'4", 310. Like, that's where he's going to line up. That's kind of his positional calling. It might just work our way through training camp where SJD is starting with Harmon and Hayward flanking him on both sides. That might actually end up, now I'm talking myself, that might end up being your best iteration of your first line on the defensive line.
0: And that's, you know, even if that played out that way, and that doesn't necessarily, like, Benton still might play more snaps because you're not in the three down line.
1: Right, this is
0: that
1: first
0: often.
1: Down a lot. Yeah. This is base defense.
0: But that is another sign. I do think that it's, especially then they draft Rubio, who seems like he could play in the center of the defense. I know, you know, you're not projecting a 6-round pick to, you know, certainly start or play more than Benton right away, but I think
1: he was more of a nose kind of guy.
0: They brought in big body guys to put. They probably recognize the new coaching staff. Just reading the tea leaves here, probably came in and said, you know what, we think Benton. We got to get Benton more outside, more so than playing nose or playing over.
1: And maybe that's on that second line, and maybe that's out there when that line change happens. Now, I also think in terms of reading tea leaves, when it comes to Sebastian Joseph Day. You know, you see 2 years, $11 million. That's not insignificant. You know what I mean? Yeah. That's not just like, hey, your nose capable. We're going to splash you out there in like kind of the Dean Lowry kind of role. And you're going to be running with like the Logan Lees. Like, you're going to have to kind of differentiate yourself from that crop. Like, 2 years, $11 million, you know, north of $5 million per year for someone is a starter-ish type of player on your roster. Not superstar starter, but down the totem pole when it comes to your starters. So I think that there is a very good chance that he ends up seeing a lot of playing time, and that hurts Benton when it comes to this. And I think, since we're talking about the topic of extending Benton, they already

0: see that potentially happening, and they're like, well, what, to your point, like, what's the point of doing it when he might not even see the field in the quote-unquote starter capacity this year?
1: And you, Tom, you're unwittingly presenting this case to me, and you're making a lot of sense. The more we talk through this, the more I see why this

0: above Harmon or Hayward. Okay. And those are your two. If you had to have, and it doesn't work this way and rotate, and people actually get mad about this, how on the weighty down, sometimes the best players aren't out there because it's the way the rotate, whatever it works. But, you know, if you had a down where you had to, we Seward's defense, it's third and five, fourth and five, or fourth and goal with the five, 1 second left in the game, you're up by four, season's on the line. Who would you want out there? You're not going to put Ben. You're going to put Harmon, Hayward, and then, you know, Watt and maybe Herbert. Well, that'd be a whole other discussion. Highsmith, whatever. But I'm saying is that, okay, so he's, by that definition, sort of a backup level player, by that very, very strict definition of starter in that sense. And I do think that it seems as if the way they've added bodies that are nose capable, that they don't want Benton playing there, which I think he was always kind of miscast. He could do it. And the fact that it's not used very much anymore. Although nowadays with fullbacks playing more and tight ends playing, you know, two tight ends playing more, I think there might be more of the base, quote unquote, defense, the Oki, as they call it, you know, being deployed by the Steelers now. So, but that being said, it's still not used as much. So all the way around, it does seem like, and even the fact that you're kind of insulating yourself, he's in the final year of his contract, the way they brought in bodies in the D-line to say we're kind of preparing for our next chapter here. And I don't think they closed the door by any means on Benton, and maybe he has a good year. Maybe Hayward starts to show some age, which I always say that, and it never happens, so I hate to even say it. But
1: yeah, we should just stop, I think.
0: Yeah, I know. And then, but there's a scenario out there, maybe he gets hurt, and Benton plays a lot, and Benton's, oh, starts, and then you could, again, it'll cost more money now, just seem, all these guys, anybody you don't sign now, you sign them in the spring, it'll cost more money. That's a big reason why you do extensions if you're a team, is that it saves your money. You don't want to do it in the spring when the market's there, the franchise tag comes, you know, just a year of cap inflation, everything just costs more next spring. It doesn't matter. But that being said, I do think you hedge your bet there, and you say, well, if Benton shows us something, if it looks like we need him, then that's fine. Well, that's good. It's a good problem. We'll pay him more then. More and more we talk about this, the less and less I see the idea of an extension for Benton. So you were right the whole time, Tom.
1: Always am. I am like a North Star that you should always just follow when it comes to your Steelers takes and your opinions. When we come back, something that Coach Tomlin said in his NBC interview that I think is real true in terms of the veterans and what a new coach can bring to the table with them. So we'll get into that to wrap up the first hour. It's Tom Opperman. It's Chris Adamski. It's the Steelers Blitz on Steelers Nation Radio, part of the Steelers Audio Network.
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4: It is still strange times for the Pittsburgh Steelers, being that this is their first coaching change in damn near almost 20 years. So things are new. And although I think Mike McCarthy has pretty much handled this transition about as flawlessly as you could ever expect someone to do, and to be honest with you, the deck was stacked a little bit in his favor to be able to handle this transition in a good way. He's a Pittsburgh guy. He gets what it means to be a Pittsburgh Steeler, and furthermore, he gets what it means to take on a legitimately cornerstone organization in the NFL that has extremely high expectations, because honestly, I don't know if there's a resume that rivals his now when it comes to, he's coached like the Holy Trinity of the NFL. That's right. With Dallas, the Green Bay Packers, and now the Pittsburgh Steelers. So he is extremely qualified, and we're seeing a very smooth transition happen, but it is still ongoing, and it still is ever curious how things go through the offseason, how training camp goes. Now that Mike Tomlin, you know, the stalwart of all stalwarts, is not stalwarting anymore. Is that what happens when they don't stalwart? They just, I don't know. I don't know what the opposite of that is, but he's no longer around. Things are different. Things are changing. Again, it could be for the good. It could be for the worse in some areas, but we'll have to wait and see. Mike Tomlin appeared on NBC, though, Chris, and something that he said when he was asked about why it was time to step away, he started with personal reasons, right? Like, you know, family and all that stuff. But then he went into the fact that he thought that they, as a team, and the veterans in that room just deserved kind of a new voice and new ideas being brought to the table. He even said, put words to it, and this is why I think he's going to be really good at this, because he's a little tinge of honesty there. We hadn't had success in the postseason recently. You know, he wore it. And to the honest point that I think is expected for someone like him to personally wear it. Like, he's going to be like, we suck. Like, we couldn't win. You know, he put himself, the words that we have not won in the playoffs. I didn't think I was doing a service to those gentlemen who, if you're TJ Watt, you haven't won a playoff game yet in your career. And it's time for that new, fresh voice. And I thought it was very interesting to hear Coach Tomlin say that out loud, because that's how I'm feeling. I think that's how everybody's feeling. You know, we all love Coach Tomlin. Still love Coach Tomlin. He's going into the Hall of Fame. He's nailed on Hall of Honor member. I mean, you get hired as a Steelers head coach, you're supposed to win the Super Bowl, right? Because they all do. Bang, he did it. So we all loved what he brought to the table year in and year out. And to hear that voice be behind, maybe it's time for a new voice in that room. Maybe it's time for these veterans to hear some other ideas from somebody else. I mean, I think that really drives it home. And I think that that is what Mike McCarthy's greatest strength for this year is being brought to the table. Because in the future, Chris, he's a great offensive mind. He develops that quarterback. That's the greatest strength overall that he's bringing. But for winning in 2026 and getting out of these Ramseys, these Haywards, these Watts, just some more to get them over that finish line, you know, I think that they are going to benefit from him, from Patrick Graham, from Angelicchio, a bunch of new, fresh ideas being brought to the table for them. You know, you can't teach an old dog new tricks, but maybe you can remind them about some old tricks that they

0: had forgotten about for a while and get them to tap back into it.
1: You see that a lot. I mean, in hockey, I think you probably see it the most. Like, the fresh voice kind of comes in and changes things.
0: Hockey, I would say soccer, too. Like, I think I saw the Chelsea, the English Premier League team, they fired 3 managers this year. Like, they went in a season. Like, there are other sports for sure where this theory is way more practiced than the NFL. You kind of want stability. But there's a reason why the Tums and the Harbaughs are so rare, right? And the Reeds are so rare at the one place for 10-plus years. Because even if you're one of the greatest Hall of Fame coaches, stability turns into, I don't want to say staleness because that's a little bit too harsh, especially when you're making the playoffs all the time. It just kind of turns into, and I don't want to say it's the noise, that stability almost kind of eats itself a little bit because things have been going the same way for so long and we've been successful. That you kind of, I think, just naturally, even if you don't mean to, become resistant to kind of new things, new ideas.
1: Yeah, it's easy to say, and I totally 100% believe it's part of the Steelers identity. I know the Rooneys are proud that they had 3 coaches in 57 years. I think that's part of the Steelers, like I said, their brand, their identity.
0: And you can't just do it, right? You can't just be like, yeah, you just keep the job because we want to have that cool stat. Like, you got to win, too.
1: Yeah, exactly.
0: Or else you become a laughingstock for keeping people
1: exactly.
0: That long.
1: It's like, remember Marvin Lewis, the Bengals, like, they got to go to Marvin Lewis.
0: It's a bad thing. Yeah. It's like, what are you doing?
1: And it was like, so it's easy to, it's like, what came for the chicken? Or are the Steelers, have they become this iconic franchise and a model franchise because of their stability and their patience with coaches? Their patience, the wrong, but, you know, stick with stability. Or is it that they were so good that the coaches stayed so long, right? Like, because and Mike McCarthy's in his 60s, so it kind of breaks the chain. But if Mike Tomlin at age 35 came in and they went 3-13 the first year and didn't make the playoffs the first 4 years, I don't think it would have lasted 19 years, right? I don't think Mr. Rooney would have hung with them the whole time. I don't think the Steelers would have hung with them the whole time. So there's an element of that, too, especially, I mean, Mike Tomlin won the Super Bowl in year 2. Now, think about this. I mean, Bill Cowher is only 68, I think, years old. There's a scenario out there where he would still be the head coach of the Steelers, right? He'd be in year 34 right now or whatever it would be, right? 35th season right now as Steelers head coach. If he wanted to be, and if they would have stayed successful enough over this time, that he would still be the head coach. It'd be kind of crazy to think about that. But it was, going back to your original Mike Tomlin, it was an introspective. I do think he mentioned the 3 guys, and probably really, to be honest, the only 3 guys that would really apply to Boswell, Hayward, and TJ, because it's crazy how transient the nature of these rosters are. A lot of these guys are veterans that have showed up with the Steelers at some point. And besides those 3, who are the big 3 that have been around for, I mean, 2 of them, 16 years, 12 years, and now 10th year. These are the season, well, I guess with under Tomlin, have been 15 years, 11 years, and 9 years for Hayward, Boswell, and Watt with the Steelers, with Tomlin as their coach. And then the next most longest tenured Steeler, then you go down to Alex Highsmith, who was 6 years. So you have no one else who's even then you've got to drop down to, well, I guess Kuntz. Kuntz was there. Kuntz is up there now as the 5th longest tenured Steeler. Look at that. And Freiermuth in that year, too, the 2021. So, I mean, nothing against those guys. Those guys are great in the room. They had a good relationship with Tomlin. I'm sure Tomlin has a bond with them, too, and wants them to win and everything else, too.
2: Yeah. Oh, he definitely does.
1: Yeah, yes, 100% does. I'm not downplaying that, but I'm saying it's essentially the 3 guys. And I do think I took it kind of introspective of himself, too. I think he kind of recognized the fan frustration to a point of being where they've been at in the playoffs. I think he sort of, that was sort of his acknowledgement of that.
0: He would
1: too.
0: Say that every time he got to the podium, whenever you would ask the question, like any one of girls would ask that question about the fans and how they feel. He would almost always lead off with be like, I share, right? Like I share their pain, or I share their sympathies. Like I share their despair. Like it's not fun.
1: And I think so. They're probably,
0: he was getting it. He got it.
1: Yeah, I think he got. Yeah, and he probably sees it. If he, I believe in my mind, I just not based on everything I know. Just the way I know how much he loves coaching, I think he'll coach again. And I think he kind of realized.
0: I don't think so.
1: You don't think so?
0: It's very comfortable in these studios. Yeah, you're Chris. Right.
1: I mean, we have the perfect. We just mentioned Bill Cowher.
0: Very climate controlled.
1: Yes.
0: Nice spread. Easy.
1: A lot less stress, I'm sure.
0: Oh, yes.
1: Way more. I mean, Bill Cowher does look like a, every time he interviews, talks about his life.
0: So happy.
1: He's got a musician wife. They live in Manhattan.
0: So
1: and,
0: happy.
1: Yeah, that's true. He looks very relaxed and happy. That's a good point. So maybe we'll see. Although
0: it's almost like the hair's coming back on his head a little bit too. It seems the Cowher's not, but he's reverse balding because the stress isn't there anymore.
1: That's right. Yeah, he's like Benjamin Button all of a sudden.
0: It's insane. Yeah, yeah.

0: I do remember Mike Tomlin even saying whenever, because remember, he was close to John Gruden. John Gruden retired, quote unquote, early.
1: He'd still be coaching if he could.
0: Well, that. But he had a decade where he was
1: Monday Night Football. John Gruden's literally in court right now because of that.
0: Yeah, that's right. But his first time, when he left the Bucs and he went to Monday Night Football.
1: One of my favorites in the booth, Gruden. Yes, he was unbelievably good.
0: And you kind of wondered and whether he would, because he's...
1: Yeah, it did. You're right. It did seem like he hit the exit for
0: good. Yeah, because it was almost a decade at that point.
1: I mean, he was going to be an ESPN forever. He was Mr. Monday Night Football.
0: Oh, he could have held that. Yeah, he would have been the new Madden, because he would have been... He did it young enough that he could have done it for 30 years.
1: Yep.
0: And he has the charisma that he could have... I mean,
1: he was awesome. I love him.
0: A video game now after him, but whatever the equivalent of the modern, you know, he would have lived on...
1: No, I loved him. I thought he was phenomenal.
0: Yes, I thought so too. I did. So... You wonder, but he got drawn back in because you see now how much he loves football. The way he's like begging for jobs and he's doing videos and having camps and all that.
1: Doing Barstool, he's basically like doing the same Gruden quarterback camps, but with like instead of the top tier like Mendoza's and Simpsons like he used to, he's got to work with the Pavias of the world.
0: Yeah. So I do think Tomlin loves, but that'll be curious to see going down the road. But I do think it was a moment where it was time. I think it's his way of saying, I thought we run our course here. I don't want to say better to get out now where everybody's at, you know, rather than go too long and then things have a losing season, whatever it might be.
1: Well, and just to wrap up here, talking about getting the most out of these veterans and bringing these new ideas to the table, what McCarthy can do, and this is such a unique thing, and it's why it's so valuable, I think, is... Okay, you want to bring in those new, fresh ideas for a T.J. Watt, a Cam Hayward? I mean, Hall of Famers. Jalen Ramsey, throw him in there, too. Established guys that already have their gold jacket on. That's easier said than done. You can have some nice young hotshot come in there and be like, this is how things are going to get done now. This is my new ideas. And his voice is going to crack when he does it, and they're going to be like, okay, I'm only like 4 years younger than you. And if you're Cam Hayward, you're probably like, I'm the same age as you, and it's a little bit tougher.
0: Yeah.
1: Right? You got to kind of earn that. Mike Tomlin had to battle up that hill when he got to Pittsburgh, and he was able to earn that trust from the veterans very quickly that this guy knew what he was talking about. But with Mike McCarthy, you bring those new ideas to the table, there's a little bit of a glare from my Super Bowl ring, too, that is hitting you in the eye while I'm bringing those new ideas to you.
0: Yeah, and it's something to be said because, you know, I mean, TJ talks about it more than any as openly about, or the way he expresses it or the way he verbalizes it. He said, you know, we haven't won playoff games. Like, I want to win a playoff game. I know I got to win a playoff game. It's something that we work over. It's what pushes me over the offseason.
1: I feel like I'm saying playoff game a lot.
0: But he brings that up, and I think that there is, you're right, there's an element of that where somebody they know, there's somebody they can respect and look up to. It's not just build it. It's not a... I mean, it never was going to be a rebuild, not the way to look at it, but I think when you have an established coach who's been and won 11 games 3 years in a row very recently with a high-profile team, you know, won a playoff game himself there with Dallas and things like that, you're right. There is an element of that for sure, and I do think that it's easy to have that respect when you have somebody who's been a high-profile guy. Heck, no, wait, Hayward did. I was going to say Hayward played against him. No, he was drafted 3 months later in a Super Bowl. he was watching the Steelers lose to Mike McCarthy in a Super Bowl right before he got drafted by the Steelers. That was the most recent NFL game whenever he got drafted into the league. So I think there's element. And I do think, just the sense, and we'll find out a little bit more here in a couple of weeks when all the veterans and, you know, the actual practice, and they're at the facility now, but I do definitely get the sense that they feel that. So it's like straddling the fence of like new invigoration, new energy of having a new guy, and also we're not starting over here. We have the guy who knows what he's doing. We know this is what's gonna. We're still working to push. We haven't changed. We haven't re-centered the organizational priorities. We haven't gone back to, like I said, I don't want to use the word rebuilding. We're not taking a step back to take a step forward. No, it's still full speed ahead. But you have that, and you also have the new kind of adrenaline rush of having, oh, there's a new voice here, a new position coach in my room. I don't want to say it got too comfortable. But, you know, there is probably an element to that, which shake things up, get up little people. Like even Mike Tomlin used that term. I thought that was, when you talk about what you think would be good at this job, him saying, like, I feel uncomfortable. Like, you know, him being at the camera, and that's good, though. I want to be pushed. And I think that you can apply that exact same to what he talked about before, about the veterans on that team. There's a little bit of, I'm sure, a little bit uncomfortable. They've walked into that room with the same head coach, the same vibe, the same schedule in terms of the day-to-day, the operations and things. I'm sure their meetings, their times are going to be a little bit different. There might be a different room. There might be a different, just those kind of things. Maybe the stretch is a little bit different in the new constraint. You know, everything's going to be a little bit different. And they're going to be out of their comfort zone some, especially the guys like that that have been around for a while. But I think that's good. And

0: It's like, okay, you know what? Okay, it's good. I'm glad I'm being pushed this way.
1: No, I think that that's a positive for sure. When Chris and I come back, we're going to go right down his alley. Drew Aller quarterback talk. Oh, yeah. There it is. Couldn't have said it better myself. It's Tom Offerman. It's Chris Adamski. It's Steelers Blitz on Steelers Nation Radio.
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1: He was the third player taken in the draft of 2026 by the Pittsburgh Steelers, but just because of that position he plays, he certainly has the potential to be the one that moves the needle the most. And I don't just mean by potentially becoming that franchise quarterback 3-4 years from now. I mean, in this offseason, that needle can move quite a bit when you talk about Drew Aller and Chris Ihonachor, Jeremy Bernard. Those guys are, with Bernard for sure, going to contribute immediately on this team in 2026. Ihonachor probably as well, but I'm not, you know, going to put that immediate stamp on him like I would with Jeremy Bernard. Those guys have a ton of potential. Ihonachor could become one of the best tackles in football without question, and really excited to see how he develops over this year and in years to come. But I don't think there's any question, just because of the nature of that position, the focus always kind of tends to drift back towards Drew Aller out of Penn State when it comes to looking at this Steelers draft class. And this is a draft class with a man in Jennings Dunker that is literally built in a lab to be a Pittsburgh Steeler and a local hero. Literally, he is a naval sail. What do you call him? A naval. He's in the damn Navy, okay? And he went to the Naval Academy, and he went to Mount Lebanon, and I went to Lebo too, so I can flub around because I got a pass because I'm a Lebo guy. But anyway, out of those two picks, you still always come back to that quarterback, and you come back to Aller because of what he could mean for the future of this team.
0: Yeah, and okay, put aside the Penn State.

0: State thing, whether you love Penn State or hate Penn State.
1: Yeah. I'm going to have to.
0: I know.
1: But in all seriousness, though, I really, it bothers me, and this is what's going to happen. Like, say Aller's good. There'll be a lot of people, Penn State fans, probably not you, because you're a smart Penn State fan, Chris, but there'll be a lot of Penn State fans, you know them, right, that'll be like, ah, it sucks, huh, Pitt? It sucks, doesn't it? You got the Penn State guy, what do you say? Like, no, it doesn't suck. You know why it doesn't suck? Because my favorite gosh darn football team is winning NFL football games and winning Super Bowls. Like, it always just, like, it's like, ah, I bet you're salty that the Penn State guy, no! You think I'm salty that Franco Harris was here?
2: That's right.
1: No!
2: Like, fire me. Muse.
1: Yeah, like, I don't want Muse to catch touchdowns. Yeah. Are you insane? Are you nuts? That, you know what?
0: Are you saying you don't want to give Joey Porter Jr. an extension? Is that what you're trying to say right now?
1: I've been the most adamant on giving him a damn extension. Like, it is. It makes me so mad when those college allegiances drip. Like, you want to take a shot at Wes Euler because of Zach Frazier? Of course I'm going to take a shot at Wes Euler because of Zach Frazier.
0: Yeah, I mean,
1: should Zach Frazier have gone to a different college? Absolutely he should have. But you can't go back in time and change a young man's poor decision. But I want Zach Frazier to be the next Webby. I want him in the Hall of Fame. I want him to be the greatest center on the face of the earth because I like the Steelers. Like, and that's the same thing that happened with Pitt fans. Like, I'm not gonna be blind to that, Chris, with Kenny Pickett, where they're like, oh, Penn State, you just hate him because he's from Pitt. You don't want him to do well. No! We hate him because he stinks. We want these guys to succeed no matter what college they come from. So you just, with the Penn State thing, you just unlocked something in me. I had to go on a rant, and I'm sorry, but I feel like you agree with me. Am I wrong?
0: I mean,
1: there will be those annoying Penn Staters that will do that, that will be like, yeah, you're salty though, right? It's not as cool as it would be if it was some other quarterback. No, it's pretty damn cool. No, that Super Bowl trophy still shines pretty nice.
0: That's because, like, nobody likes Ohio State, really, right?
1: But we're all pulling for Will Howard. If Will Howard's the guy, I love Will Howard. Are you kidding me?
0: Who was the, yeah.
1: I'll put a Buckeye sticker on my head. I don't care.
0: And, like, and this is a unique situation because I truly believe that maybe it's just my social circle of former class. Like, I feel like there's more skepticism about Drew Aller from Penn State fans than almost anybody.
1: Well, that's because you saw him personal. Yeah, so, it wasn't the greatest 4 years, exactly, 3 years,
0: yes,
1: Chris.
0: In terms of the Big Eight. But if you put all that aside, which it is still, and if he didn't throw the interception, they might have played the national title game only 15 months ago. But I mean,
1: if he didn't throw the pick against Oregon,
0: to be a completely clinical and objective, it's, well, that could be a debate. We get in the college couch, maybe debate, is Penn State a blue blood program or not, or where are they at in the hierarchy? They're probably not blue blood, but it's a high profile program. Is that fair to say?
1: I guess
0: they were in the playoff only 15 months ago.
1: Your voice cracked when you said that, so you don't even believe it.
0: Yeah, I kind of. That's why I always talked about. Well, no, I'm not going to get into this whole debate about.
1: Look, Penn State. Here's the truth about it. They're a marquee program when it comes to college football. They still don't necessarily recruit. They reload. They're one of those type of programs. You're not a blue blood, but there are all those other programs that my dad and I always used to say this to each other. They don't recruit. They just reload. And Penn State certainly one of those teams.
0: Yeah, they're not, because especially we've seen, I mean, Alabama, Ohio State.
1: Yeah, those are your blue bloods.
0: Yeah, those two, in terms of consistently
1: Indiana
0: over the past, like, 15
1: now, I guess.
0: Indiana, what a world we live in. Yes,
1: seriously, those Ohio State's like the one, I think, right? Like, that is the blue blood for college football.
0: If,
1: like,
0: they
1: just
0: the
1: every year.
0: Yeah.
1: They have the history, and they've gone through coaches now.
0: They go back 100 years, too. You have all that. But in terms of the past 25 years, would say they've been, because Alabama now, the coaching change, we're kind of wondering, like, is
1: Alabama,
0: Alabama
1: had a little bit of a down,
0: yeah,
1: and
0: even, yeah,
1: like,
0: is that more of a Saban? You have the history too, but other than Saban, the last 30 years now, Alabama, that's a big thing, 15 years of six national titles, whatever it is.
1: Ohio
0: other than
1: the team, but yes, I mean, they are, right. I guess you could say Notre Dame too, but come on,
0: join a
1: conference, and then we'll talk about that.
0: It's weird, like, USC's kind of been, like, underachieving,
1: they're down now, they didn't keep it in the modern times like the other two have, but anyway. We digress back to Drew Aller.
0: What are we doing? Yeah.
1: He's coming out of Penn State. You were saying how Penn State fans are kind of a little skeptical, maybe more so, ironically enough, than some other fans in this. Like, maybe it's us on the outside that are just seeing the potential now, and you guys at Penn State are like, we know this story.
0: Let me take you back
1: to 2022, 2023.
0: Yes, we too have been captivated by that 6'5" rocket arm that throws
1: the
0: ball.
1: I saw some cut-ups, though.
0: 70 yards on the field.
1: He has them all. Every tool is in that toolbox. He just doesn't know when to use them.
0: Yes, he can move a lot better than because I think you just think he's 230 pounds and he's 6'5".
1: He's like hammering a pipe, and you're like, dude, it's a wrench.

0: Like, what are you doing?
1: Yeah. So but you see that you definitely saw it. And again, his numbers aren't bad either. It's not like Josh Allen's had, and I'm not comparing him to Josh Allen. It's not what I'm doing at all.
0: Boy, everybody seems to love to do that, don't they?
1: I didn't mean to do that because I didn't want to.
0: But everybody seems to be going there because he's the
2: Josh Allen's arm. And the, oh, he didn't do anything in Wyoming and he kind of sucked out of Wyoming and someone unlocked it.
1: Yeah, you can get, and there was, and it was.
2: Allen was picked in the first round, though.
1: Yes. and you can go back to August and there were plenty of mock drafts where Allen was going to be a first round.
0: That's true.
1: And he got hurt. And the season went off the rails and there's lots of reasons why he's not, and quite frankly, it's performance reasons too, what we've seen or what haven't seen from him. But his numbers as a whole, totality, are way better than Josh Allen's, and that's obviously a higher level.
0: Oh, yes.
1: However,
0: he went to the damn college football playoff.
1: But if you take out the problem is that if you take out Ohio State, Michigan, Oregon, the biggest games
0: the big
1: he's
0: dogs,
1: ever played.
0: Yeah.
1: That's when they're not good. So you'd rather have it flip the other way and say, this guy, what, he has more interceptions than but you see what he did against Ohio State? You see what he did in the playoff? You see they got them the championship? He threw this pass he made. They were fourth quarter against Notre Dame. They're tied. He threw this perfect laser and said, no, he threw an interception at that moment. So that's not encouraging, right? But that's why he's in the third round. If he had done all that stuff, the Steelers wouldn't have him because he would have been in the top half of the first round, right? So and you play the odds. You say, I have this skill set. We have the Steelers hired a coach in large part because he could develop a quarterback. Okay, so and really, it fits hand in glove in a lot of ways in terms of what you could see. And in whatever Aller's intangible faults are, and I've tried to lay them out there, and they are many. I don't think they are. Bad guy in the locker room, a cancer, not coachable, not willing to take coaching, not working, not bad work ethic. I don't think all those things seem to be the opposite, that he seems like he has all those. So I don't know if that makes it, in some ways, I don't make, because you can't put your finger on what has been missing. Maybe, and again, you can be a cynic. This might play up your alley or a Pitt fan's alley.
0: Do it,
1: or whatever.
0: Say what the problem was. Do it.
1: No, so was this all James Franklin? Is this Penn State ruined him? Like Penn State's coaching?
0: Coaching. Well, I want to go down that path as a Steeler fan too, not just as a Penn State hater and a Pitt fan. If I'm a Steeler fan who my allegiance is to the Temple Owls, right? Like I don't care about any of this college football rivalry nonsense between you two schools. And I just want to find my damn quarterback.
1: Yes.
0: Don't care where. Just give me my quarterback. If you're one of those guys that's just sitting back and looking at it, when it comes to Drew Aller, when it comes to viewing him, I think you approach it from the coaching standpoint as well. And I think you want to hear that too, as from one of those outside sources, because then you go to the Steelers and you go, here's Mike McCarthy, Mr. Quarterback.
1: Yes.
0: We've got a great staff. Angelicchio's been working with some good quarterbacks as well. He's got a strong track record working under Kevin O'Connell too. Like there's something there that you can now feasibly talk yourself into. They're going to get the most out of Drew Aller, where James Franklin and that staff just kept botching it over and over and over again. And Chris, the offense they had him playing in his final season was just, they were in a read option offense. Like, what are you doing? It is Drew Aller.
1: Yeah,
0: he should be throwing 30 passes a game.
1: It was had Jaden Daniels, right? Jade, I'm going to get whatever the Kansas coach, the Kansas offensive coordinator was hired by Penn State in large part what he did with the other Daniels, who was Kansas'
0: quarterback. Brother. Yes.
1: Who was really had a really good year. But that's,
0: it's Jaylen. Jaden is the one that's the star in the NFL.
1: Okay, sorry. Yeah, a kid. But so then he goes and he takes that same offense and applies it to Mr. Pro style
0: Drew
1: quarterback.
0: Allen.
1: Didn't make any sense.
0: It made no sense.
1: They should have kept the quarterback.
0: Well, that's the other thing a part of this. So you get a 5-star stud. I'm going to be in the Hall of Fame one day. I'm a 1st-round pick. And you go, we're going to split the time with you. We're going to go Bo Prabula split quarterback on you. And it's like, okay, well, that worked with Cam Newton and Tim Tebow once upon a time. And it's like, yeah, well, did it really? I mean, with Cam Newton, he then eventually developed into becoming the guy. And I don't think Auburn was splitting time with him whenever he did end up becoming the guy. But it just felt like you don't even have to be that quote unquote hater, that Pitt fan, that ha ha ha, since I'm now all in on Aller, or have to be, not all in, but you know what I mean? I'm in on Aller now. I have to find my way to laugh at that school somehow. Let's go to Franklin now. Let's just make fun of it. But I really do think there's some serious smoke to that fire. I mean, there was some mismanagement. They split the times, as we referenced, bad coordinator hires. It just felt like there was, I don't want to make this, because I think that they had a good relationship, Aller and Franklin, but it just felt like they were butting heads inadvertently almost. Like they just never really had a nice cohesive relationship where they got the most out of each other.
1: I think you want to root for this if you're a Steelers fan, that

0: Well, that's the problem. That was the problem, because if that's the problem, then all
1: brother,
0: of a sudden,
1: you could find Kurt Warner on the grocery store, and yeah, I want to root for it now. If you're the Steelers, yeah, you just want that quarterback.
0: And to be quite frank, now too, you also have now Penn State fans want to laugh at James Franklin. So you, Pitt fans and Penn State fans have come together and say it was terrible coaching at Penn State. You know, everybody's happy.
1: We'll have a beer over that in 3 years when we're hosting the Lombardi.
0: There you go. Yes, but I think there's something to be said for that. I don't know. Listen. Now, this is a bad example because Hackenberg was a terrible pro, worse than that.
1: But, oh, my God. I mean, Haller can break a huddle at least.
0: Yes. So Hackenberg was, but his true freshman year under Bill O'Brien, Hackenberg was a lot better. And as soon as he regressed his entire college career, his next 2 years in college. Now, was that Franklin's fault? Blah, blah, blah. I'm not going down that road. Who cares? But there's something to be said for the fact that, you know, again, he was the rocket armed, you know, 6'5", you know, pro style prototype. Before Aller was, before that. So there's reason to believe that this is all true, and that unlocking his potential's there and getting something built for him. Now, the other problem is then, are you building it for Drew Aller? You have a 2026 season. You assume Aaron Rodgers is coming. So you're not really building an offense for him, but at least maybe you're building his skill set, building his mechanics, his footwork, doing all that maybe and things like that. And you would presume then eventually, if and when – he does start or have to start or becomes the starter or proves himself the starter, that he'll be in it. He'll have that nest. He'll be a lot better off in terms of the coordinator and the play calling and the personnel around him and things like that. Seems like you're building a good offensive line. Things could be there. And again, that's why I always said, and I'm not patting myself on the back here, like maybe I am, that I kept saying that draft Drew Aller. I just thought it made a lot of sense for a pick. When you have 3 third-round picks, and just a high ceiling guy, it might not work. If it doesn't work, though, oh well. You know, we had 2 other 3rd-round picks. We have Howard here. We have next year. There's other routes to this. We have the quarterback coach, head coach here. He can work with this clay that's a perfect prototype in terms of arm strength and whatever else. And it's worth the shot to see if you can make it work.
1: Look, when you were looking at that second kind of crop of quarterbacks, too, like, I know that there were times in their careers that a Becker and Nussmeier kind of talked themselves into being first round picks, but they were never like an Aller. Like they were out of high school. Maybe they were 5-star. I don't want to say that. I don't want to go back and do this research, to be quite honest with you, to make this work. Aller was like a savior kind of recruit when you get him out of high school. Like he was like there's our chosen one. Like we have finally found our quarterback here that will take us to the heights that we want to achieve. And, you know, it was a huge win for Penn State to get him. Like, this was the number one quarterback, you know, pro-style quarterback in the country at the time. So, you know, he, you know, as far as a ceiling is concerned, is just head and shoulders above anybody else that you were going to get. And to be quite honest with you, Chris, I still think his ceiling is higher than Ty Simpson's. Yeah, and
0: you're probably, that's an excellent point.
1: You don't want to say Mendoza, because that might be a little too hot takey. But Mendoza's not like a, you know, nailed on, like, oh my God, this guy can't miss type of prospect. Mendoza played himself into that. This wasn't like a slam dunk, no matter who's coming out of the draft, he would be your number one pick kind of year with Mendoza. In fact, they're talking about slow playing him and like starting Kirk Cousins in front of him instead of just letting that number one phenom. He's not a phenom, is what I'm trying to get at when it comes to Mendoza. And Aller's not either, but Aller was supposed to be and just never realized that.
0: Yeah.
1: No one else in this class ever had that kind of tag of, you are a potential phenom here.
0: Yeah, and you know what? And I mean, listen, and it is what it is now, and I'm not, I want to emphasize, somebody take my words.
1: You feel like you have to do this
0: and
1: a lot now when it comes to Aller, right?
0: Well, somebody says, he thinks he's better than Mendoza. That, I think all the way up until probably like late October, right? If you took a compilation of mock drafts or asked people to rank quarterbacks, Aller would have been ranked above Mendoza until like November. Okay, Mendoza wasn't a number one pick, the locked in number one pick, and I think he was deserving number one pick. I think he's going to be a good quarterback. I'm not sure what I'm saying until late in the season this past year, maybe even that national title or the Big Ten title game. Once they won that, I think that's when he started to become the presumed number one overall pick. That Aller was still probably projected ahead of him. I'm not saying Aller's going to be better than Mendoza. I'm saying that you know he all the way up until 6 months ago. It was Aller was thought to be a better pro prospect than Mendoza, and I'm not saying he will be now. I maybe will be though. I don't know, but I'm certainly not predicting
1: that. Let's hope so. Yeah, exactly. I mean, we want that to be the case. Screw that Mendoza guy. He's a Raider. He's a gross Raider.
0: That's right. We don't like Raiders.
1: Working with the evil empire, Tom Brady. Now, that's right. We want these quarterbacks to hit. No matter who it is, I want the quarterback to hit. Don't make me go back to my rant at the beginning of the show when it comes to

0: know, having these quarterbacks hit, and who cares what college they play from. But Drew Aller, I think, certainly gives you a chance, or it gives you a realistic ability to fantasize. And I know that those are kind of an oxymoronic statement. Is that how you say it? Oxymoronic statement? That's what I wanted to do there. That's a bit of an oxymoronic statement there, to realistically fantasize. But you can with Drew Aller, because it is a bit of a fantasy to think that he is going to put this all together and he's going to be this great quarterback all of a sudden. But there's stuff there that lets you at least... It's not complete fiction. It's not completely just gobbledygook nonsense. There is at least a basis to what you're building out of this. Now, I don't think the structure is very strong, and I don't think it's going to end up standing, but you got it up a little bit.
1: The simple way to put it is he has a high ceiling.
0: High ceiling,
1: for being a thorough pick, and he probably has a really low floor. I don't know. There's a chance that as you saw, I don't think he's Hackenberg. I hate to make the comparison.
0: He'll be able to be a backup in the NFL somewhere.
1: But I do think it might not. There's a chance it doesn't go well, is what I'm saying. A higher chance than a lot of. There's probably a lot safer if they want a long term backup in the third round or fourth round. They probably could have gotten somebody like, okay, you know, but he's never going to be a star, never going to be our starter. But that's okay. We're not projecting him to be that kind of thing. And I do think that I think there's a ceiling with Aller that it doesn't happen too often with a third round pick. Let's put it that way. I think that's the most simple way to put it here. I don't know. The odds are, quite frankly, just against him reaching that ceiling, if you had to bet. But I think there's a chance, and a non-zero, and a decent chance that it could happen. There's a high ceiling there that it's pretty rare to get in a third-round pick of a quarterback.
0: Well, I think, and the thing you got to keep coming back to, too, is that coaching aspect of
1: yes.
0: it. That is your holy grail. That is your bulletproof It's not really bulletproof, but you get for this argument, it's your bulletproof argument when it comes to Drew Aller. If you are someone that believes and wants to talk yourself into him finally unlocking that potential, coaching at Penn State, bad. Coaching at Steelers, one of the all-time greats when it comes to quarterbacks. Just look at who's on his resume. And speaking of his resume, it is still amazing to me to go back and look at where Aaron Rodgers used to hold the football at Cal. And where that, you know what I'm talking about, in his mechanics, the football would literally be held up next to his ear hole in his helmet. Like, it was the most bizarre way of playing the quarterback position. And Chris, think of Rodgers now and think of it in his prime. Have you ever seen a more like relaxed, like, I don't give an F, like, I'm chill kind of mechanic to playing quarterback? Like, he's kind of just like bouncing back there. Like, at some points it felt like he was just kind of like letting the ball kind of like hang back there, and he'd like pat it a couple times. Like, he was so loose. That's not a coincidence, okay? That's Mike McCarthy, because he was as stiff as a robot and looked like a joke as far as where he would hold that ball coming out of Cal. And as I was saying, then you'd go, wow, how is he like the Mr. Loosey-Goosey now after doing that? Because of what McCarthy did to him, because of getting that rigidity out of him and saying, hey, like, I mean, you're making all the passes and stuff, and I guess that's, you know, technically, mechanically sound, but like, you look like a damn goof out there when you're doing that. Like, loosen it up, A-Rod? You know what I mean? Like, let's feel it a little bit more. And now there's not a quarterback that embodies that let's feel it a little bit more in that pocket than Rodgers does. I mean, he is a cool customer back there. And I'm serious. Go home. If you're at home right now, or when you get to your location, if you're driving, just Google Rodgers at Cal and look at where that damn football was placed. You are literally going to go, what the hell? Like, how is that not the biggest story ever back then, that this quarterback's holding the ball that way? It was bizarre.
1: Yeah, and Mike McCarthy, the Steelers wouldn't have made this pick if Mike McCarthy didn't feel from the meeting, whether it be at the facility, during the combine, both, all their meetings, their interactions. I'm sure he quizzed them. I'm sure he wanted to see his acumen, his football IQ. He wanted to see, okay, what do you like this coverage? He's peppering him with those type of things. I'm sure when they brought him in, they got the clicker and the rewind and play by play. Here's a situation. We got two high safeties here. Third and fourth, you know, whatever it might be, this coverage, okay, they're impressed on this play. I'm sure he's peppering them with that. And if he wasn't, to some degree, impressed, or satisfied for sure, if he wasn't satisfied with the answers he was getting, if he's like, an alarm bell did go off his head, like, this kid can't, he's not going to, he doesn't get it. If he hasn't got it through 4 years in the Big Ten, I don't care what his coaching is, I don't care, whatever, 4 years of college football, starting, you know, 3 years starting, if he doesn't get if he keeps these basic things I'm putting at him, that's a bad sign. So he has to be at least satisfied. And I would venture to say he had to be impressed, especially even using the first of those three third-round picks. It's clear that using the first, if you use the last of the three third-round picks, I know it's a very small thing, and I'm probably getting way too, looking into this too much.
0: No, you're not. That means you really wanted him and you didn't want to risk it.

0: was it like I brought, one of the things I bring up is you had 3 third-round picks, take a flyer at a quarterback, go for it, high ceiling, it's worth it. If you use the third one of those, I think
1: that means you just kind of were like, well, we'll do it.
0: Yes. The fact they used the first one means they really wanted him, they targeted him.
1: It's your third player picked.
0: So,
1: yeah.
0: Yes. I believe it was more so than just being satisfied with the answers he got. He was impressed with the answers he got. He says, I can do this. He gets it. Albeit, we can work with this and turn him into something.
1: And he doesn't hold the ball up next to his ear hole like Rodgers. So it's importantly starting from ahead, honestly, if I'm Mike McCarthy. We're in a better spot already. When we come back, Chris and I are going to do the very rare thing in radio. We're going to talk about breaking news that happened a few weeks ago. That's next on the Steelers Blitz on Steelers Nation Radio, part of the Steelers Audio Network.
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1: Chris, a few weeks ago, there was some breaking news that actually pertains to the Steelers in a way that we just decided not to talk about.

0: about whatsoever, because there was a little bit more important things to get to.
1: A damn draft, first and foremost, and now picking through the aftermath of the draft and all the excitement that comes with the 10 new Steelers in the fold, but let's go to the world of the kicker, huh? How about that? Brandon Aubrey. Did you notice this little nugget of information that slipped by a few weeks ago? 4-year, $28 million extension with the Dallas Cowboys. That made him the highest paid kicker in NFL history. That deal averages $7 million per season and includes $20 million in guaranteed money. I say this, Chris, because who is due for a contract extension this offseason?
2: Just like your Keanu Benton. Hey, you didn't bring him up earlier in the show talking about extensions, too. Say, look at you. You don't like kickers. You don't like Wisconsin guys.
0: Here's the thing, you piece of crap. And you're being disingenuous to the listener now. The first segment talking about extensions specifically had to do with the 2023 draft class and what you would do with those guys who are up for their first contract extension in the NFL. You son of a gun. Boswell, I don't think he was drafted in 2023, was he?
2: Personally tell Patrick Queen you bring him up either.
0: I can't see too good, Chris. Was he drafted in 2023, Chris Boswell? No, he wasn't.
2: In fact,
0: he signed this last contract that he's currently on a year before 2023, Chris Boswell. But anyway, I bring up the Aubrey thing because Boswell is for sure a massive candidate. He wanted one last year, right? He tried to do a little bit of a soft hold-in, and Art Rooney in the front office is kind of like, that's very cute. Please, we're playing the Jags in the preseason game tomorrow. Go kick off. And he did. And it was like,
2: the Jaguars kicker will make a 75-yarder just there. Just a real rubber.
0: And they
2: in.
0: Did it again in the regular season. I remember that was the funniest thing. We all were just like, so that ends the hold-in for Boswell, right? Because like he just kind of like trotted out under the field at Acrisure Stadium and started booting the ball off. It's like, I guess he's playing.
2: Guess that's over.
0: So he wanted one last year. That means he's definitely going to want one this year. I think people have been in the camp of give him one, give him one, give him one. And by people, I mean I'm in that camp too. Hello, people. $7 million per year and what Aubrey just got from Dallas, though, that's a steep, steep cost for a kicker. I mean, Boswell's due to make $3.1 this year, Chris. That's a $4 million raise.
2: Yeah, and I don't know.
0: That's more than doubling your salary.
2: Yeah, it's the market, you know. Now, his contract was for $5 million a year last time. So when you put it in that, now I know that's his base salary, so he must have got a big extension.
0: This is actually he made 1.7 and 2.7 in the first 2 years. And then he got a signing bonus of 2.8 in that first year.
2: So he got a $12.5 million signing
0: bonus. Yes, and now he's made 3.1 in the past 3 years.
2: So, yeah, if salary-wise, the cap hit is almost $5 million this year. That was the average annual. So if the average annual of the new one's 7, you know, I don't know. Like, the Aubrey thing, it'll be interesting to see because I think everybody sort of recognizes Aubrey as the best kicker in the NFL. And it wasn't like this, and I always joke, and it's true, or always point out that it doesn't matter if you're the best. It doesn't matter when your contract comes up, and the next one's always the highest paid. But this is the same offseason, only a couple months later. So you're still kind of negotiating on both sides around the parameters of the Aubrey. And I'm sure, I mean, there's no reason not to ask if you're Boswell or his agent to make more. But that's going to be kind of the point of reference when you're dealing with this contract is going to be the Aubrey contract because that's an elite kicker. Boswell, everybody recognizes an elite kicker in this league. That's where you're going to negotiate off. Now
0: I'm not holding it. I won't put it past teams to treat the kicker position a little bit differently as far as how these economics work, where it's like, yes, that's true. Like, they'll sit down with the agent and be like, yes, true. That is how it works with all the other positions, but we're not playing that this guy set the Brandon Aubrey bar game when it comes to kickers. Kickers are a different bag.
2: Yes,
0: we'll do our own thing when it comes to kickers.
2: Now, I don't know. And again, kickers are their own thing for this, too, for age-wise, of course. I mean, you know, we're not talking about running backs here. But he's 35. If you're an extension, you're talking 36, 37, maybe 38. That I think that's a factor in at some point.
0: Whereas Aubrey was 31 when he signed this extension, which is what Boswell was in his current contract.
2: Yeah,
0: so
2: that's prime for kickers. I don't think he was like showing. I mean, he made 59. It wasn't like he showed leg strength issues or whatever this past year.
0: Fantastic last year, so, and then 2 years ago he was first team All Pro.
2: And obviously, we've seen kickers kick into them. Morton Anderson was 46 or whatever he was.
0: I'm gonna go ahead out on a limb and say they won't make the playoffs last year without Boswell because they literally would not have beat the Jets in Week One without Boswell and they won the North by one game. So
2: and not only that, they won the North because the other kicker sucked.
0: Yes.
2: So.

0: That was part of it. Although, that being said, Boswell did miss the final kick of the regular season. He missed the extra point. I won't bring that up. But
1: he got bailed out.
0: And here's the thing, too, is like, even if he does get the opportunity, yes, we could talk. I always talk about, yes, you want to, quote unquote, win the negotiation. That's you don't want to overpay for people. You don't want to, if you get, start overpaying for everybody, or you start overpaying, that's bad business for many reasons, bad business cap-wise. But at the same time, it's like, giving him $7 million isn't going to kill the Steelers cap by any stretch of the imagination. $7 million isn't practically any. You talked about, you gave JSD. I'm going to get the, I can never, Sebastian
2: Joseph Day, SJD.
0: I can never get the SJD.
2: It's only your job. I mean,
0: I know. I'm going to get him, shake his hand here in a week and a half. And I'm, you guys are calling
2: that's
0: me the wrong
2: name.
0: That's a big hand. Yeah, you don't get him on your bad side. But you just gave him, $5.5 million a year to be a rotational, essentially. Or, you know,
2: or maybe not.
0: Maybe
2: but
0: not, but yeah. So, yeah, a guy that's this high, I don't think $7 million is in any way ruining your cap or putting you in trouble or anything like that. And I think he's certainly been worth it at that point. And, you know, so... But that's right. That's going to be that's the bar now to hit, and that's the bar that they're going with, and that's quite frankly why, you know, the market just went up after Aubrey signed his contract, and that's why you always say you sign him early, and the case we just made for giving these guys extensions, even though Darnell Washington's, Keanu Benton's of the world, get an extension now more so than next year, you'll save a little money if you're going to keep him.
2: In 2022, when Chris Boswell signed his current contract, he became, based on AAV, $5 million, the highest paid kicker in football. Now he's 10th. Because that's how it works, right?
0: Yes.
2: There are guys that have passed him as far as contracts are concerned. Aubrey's at the top at $7 million. You got Fairbairn at 6.5, Butker at 6.4 with the Chiefs. Elliott makes 5.6 for the Eagles, 5.5 for Cameron Dicker out of the Chargers. I mean, he's better than some of those guys that I just listed now as we're working our way down the list. So he deserves a raise. He should move up the board as far as AAV is concerned. But the age has to be factored into it. How long is the contract? Like, do you give him 4 years again? I don't know if that's the smartest thing to do.
0: 39. At that
2: but
0: point.
2: I also think that there's that other shoe that could drop Chris on the positive side of this argument, where it's like kickers can age extremely gracefully. Like, you've seen guys in their mid-40s that still kick very well. The Steelers, Anderson had that.
0: Yeah.
2: So they are a position that can age very well into their 40s. But then also, and this is what makes it so tough to decide, when it goes south, it could literally ruin your entire season. Like, your 2026 team could be, 2026 season could just be cooked because, oh, our kicker went belly up out of nowhere.
0: The
2: Ravens suffered from that a couple of years ago with Tucker.
0: Because it's hard to pull the cord on a guy like Tucker who's at that point.
2: Yeah, because like all year you're going, he's going to figure it out.
0: Yes.
2: He's going to figure it out. And then he never does.
0: And
2: the Boswell fits that mold, whereas like a kind of a middling kicker starts to just miss, they just cut their ass and they go to the next college guy. But
0: he
2: can't
0: have a tracker. Yeah, it's a good point. And even to a point, let's face it, Boswell's had one bad year, 2018.
2: And they stuck with him.
0: And they
2: should have. It was a great decision.
0: And they stuck with him, yeah. But it did probably cost him a playoff berth that season. I mean, like, he missed
2: out on it.
0: Yes. So now it's easier to do at age, what would that be, 28 or 36 or whatever it is, whatever the ages were at that point. You're certainly not going to cut. I mean, how many bad games in a row would have to be for, how many missed kicks before you'd cut Boswell? You're not going to cut him, right? He won you to jet. He's making 60, 59 yards. His accuracy is up there in NFL history, one of the best. So you have the leg strength, the accuracy. This is way down the line, but I think he's good at the kickoffs, the new kickoff role. He's good at putting him right in the five, you know, inside the five there. Whatever.
2: He like never misses extra points, although it's ironic that he's sitting on a missed extra point right now. He's literally in the offseason, has not made one. He's 0-for-1 in his past one.
0: And if Loop makes that kick, we'd be talking, we'd have a whole different discussion, honestly, like fair or not. We'd be like, well, Boswell gave him an extension, but you know what? He cost him a playoff burn, missing that extra point at the end of the season.
2: I think if that is how it played out, the butterfly effect would be, you just let him play 2026, and you play.
0: I think how wild that is. That. But you're right. I think you're right.
2: You just play it out to see how he is. Like I got to see it. I got to make sure that things didn't really completely fall off the wagon there. But thus is life in the NFL, where you're the GOAT by literally about a minute in real time, and then all of a sudden that transfers over to the other kicker on the other sideline. So I think they are going to give him the extension. I don't think they reach the Aubrey level, though. I think that they're going to have cooler heads prevail a little bit and say, you're going to have to come in a little bit, maybe under that Aubrey, Fairbairn, Butker line, but we'll get you more than Elliott and Dicker. We'll put you in the top five, but we're not going to get you into the top three.
0: Yeah, that's probably where you're going. It'll be interesting to see if

0: it gets, you know, contentious. But functionally,
1: we kind of held in last time.
0: Yes. So. And nobody really noticed because he's a kicker. And I'm saying that jokingly, but I'm also saying it's true. Like, let's face it. He does not. I get there's a new special teams coordinator this year, I guess, in terms of

0: Yes, they have to train. I'm not downplaying what they do at all. It's a highly specialized skill that no one else can do.
1: They need the reps, but it's just like, I don't need to watch the reps. I don't need confirmation that Boswell's good. Your story would be if you're up there and you just keep hearing, ding, ding. What the hell's going on at that other field over there? You know, that's the story.
0: So, yeah, and him practicing isn't a thing. That's not to worry about. And I don't know. So that's but I do wonder, the negotiation could get a little tricky, I guess, if you're talking about, but I think they'll re-sign him in the years. It'll get figured out. And if he doesn't, he misses. I mean, a little secret is he doesn't practice much during the, you know, take part in practice much during the season anyway.
1: Kicker practice is just kicking.
0: Yeah, exactly.
1: His practice right now is going to some high school, right? And just starting pounding.
0: You don't need to. It's not like you're.
1: He takes his kid to the high school with him, and he says, hey, hold 50 balls for me, and I'm going to kick these field goals. He doesn't even hold them, probably. He has that little thing. You got to go run and get them. We'll train you for your season by running and getting the footballs and bringing them back. Like, that's all kickers do.
0: Yeah,
1: they go with Farmer Fran and run some laps. We all saw the water boy.
0: And they're when Cam, he's worked with Cam Johnson. I was going to say that they have a new old, but it's an old punter they had already. So they have
1: the whole thing,
0: whatever. You know, and there's something to be said for that, yes, but at the same time, you need 5 months of it.
1: I was just going to say, there's something to be said about that, but I think it gets very overrated where it's like, give the guy a month to just kind of, and you should almost always be able to start to gel with whoever that is.
0: Yes, yes. Cam's done it in the league a long time, too, and they literally did it together.
1: Laces out. We've all seen Ace Ventura. So. That's two movie references now in like the past 2 minutes.
0: How many kickers, NFL kickers have made, or football kickers in general? Necessary Roughness, Kathy Ireland.
1: That's three, Chris. Yeah, there you go. I didn't even expect it from you.
0: There you go. Bang.
1: I would love for you, here's a little homework assignment for you. Go around the league this year, try to figure out how many kickers know who Ray Finkel is. See if they know that Finkel was Einhorn or not. I think we're getting into an era now.
0: Generationally now. Where it's like,
1: because that's, if you're a kicker too, like that's one of your most iconic movie portrayals ever, right? Is Ray Finkel.
0: Yeah, you're right. Yeah, you'd think that would be right. Well, that's a good point. I'll do some digging. The Steelers, they did sign a kicker, right? As an undrafted free agent?
1: Yeah, just as like a camp guy.
0: Yeah, I'm sure. Yeah, not to compete or anything like that. But
1: his last name was Einhorn. It's the craziest thing. No, I'm just kidding. All right, when Chris and I come back, we're going to have a lot of fun in a very nerdy way. That's next on the Steelers Blitz on Steelers Nation Radio, part of the Steelers Audio Network. Very good.
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3: 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John Stallworth.
4: I often ask myself and even ask guys I play with him about the Steeler type player. Did we draft those type players, or would they come into the environment and become immersed in an environment and it becomes a part of them? I don't know which one it was, but I think that the fact that we blended so well together as a team, that we went through some difficult times as a team, helped us. You know, people look at those years that we won the Super Bowls over that 6 or 7 year span, they think everything was all rosy, but we had issues. We were just tight enough, close enough to get through that. We had the leadership and on the field and within the coaching staff to get over things like that, to get through those difficult situations. When you play, you don't think about history. You think about today. And what you got to do today. You don't think about what's going to happen after you're gone, how this team is going to be looked at, or how you're going to be looked at years from now. You think about today and doing the job you have to do today and being the best you could possibly be today. I was drafted in the fourth round, and I got a phone call, I think from Myron Cope, and to tell me I'd been drafted by the Steelers. And Myron asked me a few questions, and that was it. I mean, there was, you know, I hung the phone up, and I called my mom and told her I'd been drafted. Looking back on it, kind of comical that it would be Myron Cope that gave me a call.
5: And right down the middle of the field went John Stallworth.
4: The personal relationships, I think, stand out in my mind more than anything. Those relationships built with teammates and friends and things that you grow from and you learn from, those are the big moments. Those are the times that when I think back over 14 years in Pittsburgh, those are things that readily come to mind.
3: The Steelers Legend Series on SNR.
6: Chris, you're a big nerd, right?
7: I mean, you're wearing glasses right
8: yes,
7: now.
8: Yes, I'm.
7: That's a pretty good prerequisite. I'm a big glasses guy, to be honest with you. I know how much that makes me look nerdy, and I wear my glasses 24/7.
8: As
7: you've picked up working with me now for almost a year, I'm four eyes, all right? And I embrace that. I'm allowed to say that because I wear
8: four
7: it
8: 24/7.
7: I just hate contacts, man. Like, I just hate, you know, picking my finger in the eye.
8: Oh, I see. Okay,
7: it in there,
8: as opposed to contacts.
7: Like,
8: now I got you.
7: Yeah,
8: I was wondering
7: what
8: you're thinking. I'm a big glasses guy. I always love glasses.
7: Well, no, I do like wearing glasses too. I kind of
8: like
7: look
8: at glasses.
7: Yeah, and I kind of like, you know, like I kind of have like my, like, almost like I'm Star-Lord and I have to put my mask on every day. You know what I mean? Like,
8: it's an intellectual. That's why I always joke when Homer Simpson, I like the Homer Simpson, anytime he had to read something or that he was to examine this, like Homer would put on glasses. Like,
7: I know,
8: I thought
7: because
8: it was like
7: we're
8: little,
7: nerds, right?
8: Yeah,
7: we're big old Poindexters because you got to wear glasses.
8: Yeah.
7: I can't see, damn it. I need these things. So I'm a big glasses guy. I'm a nerd. You're a nerd. Today is a day for nerds. As we are doing this show on May 4th. So may the 4th be with you, Chris Adamski. It is Star Wars Day, officially. I'm getting the vibes You're not a huge, huge Star Wars guy. I'm a big-time Star Wars guy. I mean, like, I've seen them all, action figures, all that kind of stuff.
8: Like, I like Star Wars. I don't dislike, but yes, I am not a huge, I am not a, I, you can't quiz me and drop lines from, like.
7: You don't look at the movies like I do. It's like, these shape my life and how I view the world and, like, what stories of great accomplishment and triumph of good versus evil.
8: I keep waiting for the right time, especially my seven-year-olds. I'm like, I don't think they're old enough yet to.

0: to get to appreciate it. Like I want to. I've been probably a decade since I've seen the original movies.
1: Oh, I think 8 years old. You said.
0: I think you're getting there. I keep waiting for the time to like break it off.
2: They're not going to fully get the scope of the hidden.
1: This is a reference to World War II, like that kind of thing. No, but they'll get it. I mean, the laser will go pew pew pew, and it'll look cool.
0: Yeah, you're right. Maybe it is too. Because I want to almost watch it for the first time again with them. Is when I'm in
1: through their eyes.
0: So I keep sort of waiting for a good time to do it.
1: I can't wait to do that. But with Spider-Man, I can't wait to watch Spider-Man with my son when he becomes a kid. He's only two though. I've got a long time to go before he can really get that.
0: You're talking about the Tobey Maguire Spider-Man.
1: Because you're so right. You see it now for the first time again. And you've seen like those fireworks in their eyes. Or, God forbid, he watches it. This is stupid. Oh, my God, my heart would break. I couldn't take it, honestly.
0: Yeah, you don't want that.
1: But anyway, today is Star Wars Day. Maybe you tap in a little bit of Star Wars tonight at home just to say, hey, let's dip our toes in the water. But I was thinking, Chris, a little fun thought experiment here. If we had to build a roster that had to do with nothing but Star Wars characters, would we be able to get pretty close to shaping a solid 22 starter football team here? Now, I'm not saying each individual position has to have one. Like, we could say, hey, Jabba the Hutt's on the offensive line. We're just going to go with all the Hutts, because I think that makes sense. But
0: yeah.
1: I don't know. I just thought that it'd be fun to go through this and see who we'd have at the position. Now, at quarterback, and by the way, let's just stick with the original trilogy, the ones from the 80s.
0: We don't want to expand. There's nine total movies, then all the TV shows and stuff like that.
1: So we're going to stick with the originals here, the canon, the source material, if you will. It starts with that quarterback position, and I think this is the one that you got to debate the most, right? Because it's either Han or Luke. Those are the two options to be your quarterback, but do you go with the cliche Luke Skywalker route? He is the ultimate hero, but I got to be honest with you, Han Solo kind of gives me more vibes of like a total gunslinger, literally and figuratively, quarterback.
0: See, and actually, but even physical care, like their physical appearance,
1: Han Solo's more of a quarterback.
0: He looks like Aaron Rodgers.
1: And
0: Luke looks like Drew Aller. He really, like, they kind of almost, they both resemble their. But then you want to kind of go more like Obi-Wan, but like Aaron Rodgers isn't really Obi-Wan, really. I mean, I guess that's Mike McCarthy, right?
1: I was just going to say the coach is old Ben Kenobi.
0: Yeah, right,
1: I think that's an easy layup to have Ben Kenobi be the coach.
0: That's true. You're right. That's an excellent point. I was going to go. So you're right.
1: Palpatine the GM?
0: Yes.
1: He builds the team?
0: I mean, you got to.
1: He's executing the orders, right? And all that stuff. Well, but anyway, that's where I have this coach. I think you go Han Solo at quarterback. I really do. And then Luke is kind of like that kind of slot Julian Edelman-ish wide receiver now.
0: That's right. Yeah. Yeah. He would fit in there for sure. I'm trying to think. Luke, you got to make him like the hero. I guess he's got to catch the touchdown or something, but you got to go to him in the right moment. When he's ready. When he's ready. You're preparing him all year to make that big play.
1: Yeah, that's why I'm so torn on officially not making him the quarterback, because he is the guy. Like, he's the one that's got to be the hero. But Han Solo is such a quarterback. It's got to be Han. So Han to Luke, that's going to be your big connection there. And Luke's going to be that Edelman-ish type of wide receiver. As far as your running back is concerned, maybe you just go Lando here, right? Just go Lando Calrissian. I think that seems like makes a lot of sense. Get him in the backfield with Han Solo. There's a nice little tandem there when they're in shotgun and sidecar. They have a nice little rapport with each other.
0: You're right, yes.
1: So then I guess
0: it's going to be a good safety valve.
1: So Leia would probably have to be your other wide receiver then. So you'd have Luke and Leia as the wide receivers, and I kind of like that as like the Skywalker twins out there.
0: I was gonna say, are we saving any of these people for defense, or are we just doing?
1: Well, on defense, I got Vader at linebacker.
0: Well, I mean that's.
1: I think Darth Vader's your inside linebacker.
0: Come to the ball and you know, heat seeking, find the ball and.
1: You're Brian Urlacher, kind of player,
0: sideline to sideline.
1: Boba Fett's your safety. Right, yeah, like you're head hunting Brian Dawkins. Like I'm just flying all over the place.
0: Yeah, I like that one for sure.
1: I think your tauntauns are going to be your corners, right? They just run. They just run with whoever the wide receiver is. So you throw your tauntauns out at wide out.
0: You want to have people.
1: Now, do you want your rancor to be on the interior of the defensive line or at the edge rusher spot? I think I want the edge rusher spot. Rancors, I know they look real big in the movie and lumbering, but you zoom out. That's a really sleek, athletic looking body on a rancor. I think a rancor would be a great edge rusher.
0: I mean, edge rusher is that you want to make sure you have talent there. You have some ability there. So

0: I'm okay with that. Yeah.
1: Where do you put Yoda? His old ass. He's the kicker, I think. Or maybe the punter. That's too low of a thing for Yoda to be doing, though.
0: The problem is,
1: like, Yoda in my generation, if we're going to the older movies, or the newer movies that are technically older in the timeline of Star Wars, it's all very confusing.
0: Yeah,
1: and then it actually becomes older. It jumps around.
0: It's just all,
1: but, like, he's a younger guy. He still has a cane, but he's younger. You know what I mean? He's, like, jumping around, and he's like, he's got a lot of athleticism, and I would love him as a Darren Sproles if that was the Yoda that I was going to be getting. Like, kind of like
0: a sad that you don't make him sub-package player,
1: kind of like a Kenneth Gainwell, almost, if you will.
0: And special teams.
1: But I'm getting old Yoda.
0: Return specialist. Yeah.
1: I'm getting the Yoda that was just tired of answering so many questions from Luke that he just straight up rolled over and died. So I don't know. I don't know where you put him. Yeah, maybe he's an offensive coordinator or something like that, or a quarterback's
0: coach.
1: He
0: has to be off-field role, maybe. Yeah, that's the part of the problem. He could be the GM, maybe.
1: Big tight end is Chewy.
0: Oh yeah, that's made for that. Right? That's perfect. That's one of the easiest ones you got to do.
1: Chewy at tight end, especially if Han's going to be our quarterback, and then you have kind of like the Brady and Gronk kind of thing going on there between those two.
0: Yes, and he would spike just like Gronk would too, right? He would spike the football.
1: I think Chewy goes both ways too. I think he plays on the defensive line a little bit too.
0: That would be the only question, because I mean Chewy's one of your top picks.
1: Chewy's the best player, I think. Pound for pound, I think he's your best football player.
0: So I was wondering whether to go edge rusher or go tight end, but he just seems like a perfect
1: because the Rancors are really.
0: Especially now that Han's there, my quarterback. I mean, talk about the chemistry of the connection.
1: That's what I'm saying. The Rancors are powerful, powerful beings. Yeah. But, like, they're not as athletic as Chewbacca. Yeah, it's like Chewie's a total athlete.
0: Yeah.
1: And the Hutts on the offensive line, I mean, yeah, they're intelligent creatures. They run mob syndicates, for God's sakes, in the Star Wars universe. But, like, they're just big, fat blobs. They're just going to sit there and try to block people.
0: And where are you putting these droids at? That's where I'm...
1: Great. I'm so glad you brought there. Is that our specialist? Is that our kicker, is C-3PO? Because you'd think he'd be good at, like, being like, okay, if I do
0: angles.
1: This, and, if I kick with this much force, then it would go into the field goal.
0: Or maybe he's the punter. R2-D2's the kicker.
1: With R2-D2 runs up to the kicker. Ah! Does his little, like, screams when he goes to do it.
0: Yeah, well, what's his... He needs a role, right? I mean, you got to give him a role.
1: No, R2-D2 definitely needs a role.
0: But I don't know.
1: He's too slow to, like, be out there, though, in any kind of defensive capacity. He'd just be such a liability.
0: That's the problem. You got to hide him somehow.
1: Do you put him at fullback? And he just kind of like rows through the hole. Uses his little zapper.
0: Yeah, he would be like a Jalen Warren, like pass pro. He'd be really
1: pass
0: good.
1: Pro,
0: he'd put his head down and
1: just kind of get in the way.
0: Yeah.
1: I think C-3PO double dips punter and kicker. I think that I want that mechanical brain. You know what I mean? Where he would be like, I will operate at this angle perfectly, and then we'll kick right into the coffin corner.
0: You're right. That's true.
1: He would have the requires this much force.
0: Exactly. That's an excellent point.
1: And he would kick it perfectly through the upright. So. Trying to think if we forgot of any, like, main character from Star Wars from the old days that we could, like... we don't have to do General Tarkin or, like, Admiral Akbar. It's a trap! Like, we don't have to do any of those characters. I think that's getting a little too into the weeds here.
0: Yeah, I'm trying to think.
1: I don't think there was a big main dog that we forgot.
0: Yeah, you're just doing bit characters now. Yeah, we don't need no reason to go in there, especially because I won't know their names after the time to you, and then you'll be like, "Oh yes, they're
1: like Admiral Tarkin." What are you talking about?
0: I'm picturing. I don't want to even because I don't want to go down the road. They said, "What position didn't we cover? Did we cover?" We had edge rushers.
1: We got edge rushers. Yeah. We got some defensive linemen, safeties corners are the Tauntauns. We got it all. Okay. We're all covered. We're good. Our bases are all good. We have our Star Wars football team ready to deploy. May the 4th be with you all out there. Enjoy your Star Wars. Enjoy your NFL football talk, whatever you're going to be doing this time of year when it comes to the NFL. We will be back on Wednesday with another edition of the Steelers Blitz. Tom Offerman, burping to the mic. Great way to finish. Chris Adamski. It's the Steelers Blitz on Steelers Nation Radio, part of the Steelers Audio Network.
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10: The NFL draft is over, but if you think the Steelers are done building, you're not paying attention. 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

0: here on Steelers Nation Radio, part of the Steelers Audio Network. I am your host, Ed Troop, alongside Double B, Brian Bacco. On today's show, we will look at how all 10 Steelers draft picks fit into the roster as we take an early peek of a possible 53-man roster. And never too early to look ahead to the 2027 draft class and the quarterbacks that are in that class. But first, Brian, the draft is over. So now what?
1: Well, next step for the Steelers, Ed, is rookie minicamp, which is this weekend. I think they usually bring the guys in on Friday and send them home Sunday. So it's a little three-day orientation for the newcomers, as well as some, there's usually some holdover veterans. I shouldn't say veterans. Some holdover players who might not have a season accrued in the NFL. Maybe they're on the practice squad all their rookie year. Then you get your tryout players, who Duck Hodges was one of them once upon a time. These are guys who maybe they've got some potential. They didn't get signed as an undrafted free agent. I think the Steelers brought in, what, six of those guys last week. But they'll be there on a tryout basis. And, I mean, frankly, you need to have enough players to function in a football practice. And you can't just do that with 10 draft picks and half dozen undrafted guys. So they'll be in the mix, too. And then there's usually, like, two or three interesting veterans from around the league who get an invite to rookie tryouts. And sometimes it's a guy who's, like, maybe trying to get back in after he's been gone for a while, whether that's due to injuries or suspension or something. Sometimes it's a guy trying a new position. I remember one of the more fun ones I wrote about was two or three years ago, Nick Boyle, the former Ravens tight end. Was his time in Baltimore was done, but he was at Steelers rookie camp trying out as a long snapper. He was trying to extend his NFL career that way. As you know, Nick Boyle has not snapped the ball for the Steelers. He did not unseat Christian Kuntz. He didn't even get signed on the back of that weekend, but those are some of the familiar tropes that you see this time of year. But the Steelers have had guys over the years who get signed from that and stick around. Jonathan Ward was one, the running back, who was a kind of a preseason stud
0: for a year or two there.
1: Really fast. Another one was Anthony Averett. He's a cornerback. He was a vet. Unfortunately, the thing that he ended up getting most known for, I think, Ed, was he was the player who tackled Roman Wilson when he got his ankle injury on the first day in pads a couple years ago at training camp. So you do see some players get the rookie mini camp opportunity, even though they aren't rookies.
0: As you said, the Steelers will open up their rookie mini camp this upcoming Friday, May 8th, and then Saturday, May 9th, and Sunday, May 10th. The mandatory mini camp will be June 2nd, June 3rd, and June 4th, a Tuesday, Wednesday, Thursday in early June. OTAs will start up on Monday, May 18th, so we're only a couple days away from that. There will be 10 OTAs throughout the course of May and into June. Four of those will be in June, six in May total. But the big news earlier this week, yesterday, coming out, your colleague at the Pittsburgh Post-Gazette, Jerry Dulac, writing about Aaron Rodgers and the frustration that is starting to mount or possibly grow in and around the Steelers front office about Rodgers not signing yet. So not a matter of if Rodgers will sign, but when. And we heard that from Art Rooney the second last week on an NFL Network show. Brian, you and I discussed that here on The Standard, that he's still confident that Aaron Rodgers will be the Steelers quarterback in 2026.
1: Yeah, and I'm leaning that way, too. I still think that's ultimately how this is going to go down. It just makes sense for both sides. I don't know if you've seen the I don't even think they're rumors as much as it's just speculation from people on the internet that the Arizona Cardinals would be Aaron's other alternative destination. I don't think anything really makes much sense for him other than coming back to Pittsburgh. You know, if you made me choose who would be the one team that you can kind of squint and see it, I guess I'd say Arizona. One, because they don't really have a starting quarterback. I don't know what's going on with Jacoby Brissett and his contract. Two, Rodgers might enjoy the synergy of having played for one LaFleur and then going to play for the other LaFleur as he makes his head coaching debut in the NFL. And three, Arizona's kind of nice to live in. It's a lot closer than
0: nice and warm
1: than Pittsburgh is to where Aaron lives out in Malibu or wherever in Southern California. So, I mean, those would be the three legs of the stool to try to prop up Rodgers to the Cardinals as even a remote possibility. But I'd be stunned if he wants to go play for one of the, kind of rough

0: toughest rebuilds right now in the league, in arguably the toughest division in the league. So I don't really think that's how he envisions his likely final season in the NFL.
1: But I'm with you, Brian. To me, it's not a matter of whether Aaron Rodgers will play for the Steelers or another NFL franchise in 2026. Where I am with it is, does he want to play football in 2026, period? End of quote, right? I think that's what's maybe holding this up. Maybe he's still debating that. Now, on the other side, you're thinking, well, he had, you know, most of January, February, March, and all of April to decide whether he wants to play football. But as we've learned with Aaron Rodgers, he's a different animal, right? He's a different, much different person. And at this point in his career, he has time on his side. He can wait out as long as he wants. And I think the Steelers are willing to let him wait. However, it does seem like there's some frustration. I know there's frustration in the fan base. Here on SNR and a lot of our shows, we've expressed that. You and I are both on the drive yesterday with our good friend Wes Schuler. We talked about this and the frustration that's starting to build up. But, you know, last year, just the timetable, we just went over the OTAs and minicamp. It was right before minicamp that he signed.
0: Yeah, and you're right. I mean, it's never really clean and easy with Aaron Rodgers. You can go back 5 years now, right around this time. Famously, the Packers president, Mark Murphy, called him a complicated fella due to all the, I guess, back and forth or lack thereof between the two. I think that was around the time that Rodgers said he doesn't have the best cell reception at his house. And it was a whole deal. And that wasn't even his final season with the Packers. You know, there was more there between them, but it was tense, I think, those final years. And I guess tense is maybe a reasonable word to use between Rodgers and the Steelers, although not necessarily publicly. Some of this stuff is us jumping to conclusions either via Jerry's writing or the unrestricted free agent tender, and where we all kind of fill in the blanks as to what that might mean and why. So the last time we heard from Aaron publicly was on the McAfee show, and I wouldn't say he was tense then, but he wasn't overly expansive on how things were going. He said nice things about Mike McCarthy and his teammates and the organization, but when the rubber met the road with getting asked about what are you going to do next year, he wasn't nearly as open. So maybe this is all just kind of the natural ebb and flow of dealing with Aaron Rodgers, for better or worse, and it'll be water under the bridge once he's here. But yeah, at least right now, I think it's wearing on some people. How much it's wearing on the Steelers, we're not entirely sure, but everybody has a breaking point in any situation, in any aspect of life, especially when you're doing business and you're trying to come to an agreement with someone that, over a decision that's going to be affect both parties for months.
1: I finally broke last week, right? And I'm going to stay with that, where I'm actually accepting and okay with the alternative. Plan B being Will Howard and Drew Aller, Mason Rudolph in that mix as well, to see what we have in these two young quarterbacks. The only way you're going to find that out is through, you know, this upcoming training camp, preseason. But as I've stressed many times, Brian, they're not real NFL in-game snaps in season. It's different. Remember Kenny Pickett a few years ago, and the Steelers' starting offense went 5 for 5 in the preseason. They looked like a superior unit.
0: Oh, just pew, pew, pew, right down the field. I mean, they look like a juggernaut. I remember watching that game in Tampa, I believe it was.
1: And the regular season was the complete opposite. So you could never really, you know, the preseason and training camp is what it is. You got to take out of it what you will. It gives you a bit of an indication, but it's not true NFL snaps. So, again, up until recently, I was 100% Aaron Rodgers. We're either going to sink or swim with Rodgers in 2026. Well, now I'm looking at it through a different lens. And look, if we got to go down this Will Howard, Drew Aller experiment, at least we'll know. Now, if it results in 5 or 6 wins and they miss the playoffs, we're going to get to it in our next segment. Next year's quarterback class is loaded in the 2027 draft. You wrote about it this past weekend in the PG. We're going to talk about it today here on The Standard. So your plan is still the same next year, but at least you know what you have in Drew Aller and Will Howard at the end of this rainbow.
0: It would honestly be kind of similar to what the Saints did in 2025, where, I mean, they didn't even really go down the road of veteran quarterback. They put Spencer Rattler out there as their week one starter, and we know they drafted Tyler Shuck in the second round. And once they had kind of had their fill of Rattler and

0: I guess depending on your perspective, they either fed him to the beasts right away, and you know, once the season was kind of getting away from them and Shuck had low expectations, you know, they went with the rookie and he played pretty well, and you know, went 5-4 down the stretch after Rattler was 1-7 for them as their starter in the first half of the season. That, I guess, would be the sort of the blueprint for what the Steelers could do if there's no Rodgers. And, you know, obviously Mason Rudolph would factor in somewhere there too, I suppose. But it would be a lot of the same logic of, you know what you have in Aaron Rodgers, you also know what you have in Mason Rudolph. I know he's still got some true believers in him that are like, he's never really been given a fair enough shake and he can still be the guy. I don't think the Steelers would go that way. So it'd come down to Howard and Aller, and yeah, at least finding out a little bit more about those two.
1: And you now have a head coach in Mike McCarthy that is a quarterback whisperer, right? I mean, his whole coaching career, he has been an offensive-minded, quarterback-minded coach that can really do well with these young arms in Will Howard and Drew Aller. But there's only one way you're going to find out, and that's going down this path that you do not have number 8 there. Now, he, on the flip side of that, if Rodgers is on the roster and is your starter this year, he can continue to mentor Will Howard as he did last year. He can now start to mentor Drew Aller. And again, we're not in the meeting rooms, Brian, but all indications on the outside looking in from what we saw last year and hearing Will Howard talk after the season, it sounds like, you know, Rodgers did help those guys a bit last year.
0: Do you think we overrate that a little bit, though? Because as you're saying that, I'm almost like, that's what the coach is for. That's what the coaches, plural, are for. They've got Mike McCarthy, an offensive-minded head coach now, which they didn't have last season. Tom Arth, the quarterback's coach, there's continuity there with him and Howard. And as we came to find out on draft weekend, he's got sort of a longstanding rapport with Drew Aller.
1: Yes.
0: As
1: yep.
0: well. Brian Angelico's in there.
1: Yep.
0: Yeah, as the offensive coordinator and former pass game coordinator for the Vikings. So, you know, he's got experience in that phase of the game. So, yeah, I mean, I think there's always something to be said. There's nothing against wanting to get some grooming from someone who's actually in the helmet and in those shoes. But I just wonder sometimes if we overrate that aspect of it a little bit. Any bit helps, but you've got a different offensive coaching staff and they can help bring those guys along as well.
1: Yeah, that's a good point, too. I mean, you look back at some of the great,
0: like, who did Joe Burrow have mentoring?
1: Exactly. Tom Brady. Who did? I mean, Drew Bledsoe.
0: Yeah, Bledsoe was around, but that was probably somewhat adversarial, right?
1: Yeah.
0: I would think, at the beginning.
1: Yeah, you don't necessarily need that mentor in the room. It can help. I mean, nothing's going to hurt. But, yeah, I think Will Howard and Drew Aller, still, you get out of them what you want to get out of them in 2026 if number 8 is still not on the roster. Still some more weeks to turn through this. I don't think this story is anywhere near being over either way, though we could have breaking news at any moment. And maybe
0: we could.
1: Aaron Rodgers does sign. But I think one of the biggest things, too, and we'll wrap up this segment here in a second. We have a couple more minutes, Brian, before we have to go to break. But with Rodgers, it feels different this spring than last year, because I felt like last year everyone knew he was going to sign. It was just a matter of when. Where this year, you know, we heard during the scouting combine and Omar Khan saying, yes, it's just a matter of time. We'll get him in here. Art Rooney II has come out a couple times now this spring and said the same thing. Everybody keeps kicking the can down the road saying it's going to happen, but they have publicly come out and said it's going to happen. Where last year, you didn't hear any of that. We all assumed. Of course, there's that old saying, right? Never assume. But he signs right before minicamp. This year, we just keep talking about it, but there's no action on the other side in California with Aaron Rodgers. California's where he lives, right?
0: Yeah, and there are some different machinations this year, obviously, with the tender placed on him a couple weeks ago now.
1: Yeah, I think that's odd too, right?
0: Yeah, that's an added wrinkle to it all. And just, you have a year of experience with him, so that just naturally framed and shaped the conversation this offseason a little differently. Whether that makes it easier to swallow or easier to deal with this uncertainty, I don't know. I guess it depends on the person and your perspective and how you feel about this whole saga dragging on yet again. Although, I get, you mentioned it at the top. Technically, it has not dragged on quite as long yet as it did last year. So
1: clock's ticking.
0: I guess you could say
1: Another month. Wake
0: me up on, you know, June 6th or whatever it was.
1: Exactly. When Brian and I come back, we will get into some other Steeler news. Steelers make a couple moves in

0: internally towards the end of last week and over the weekend, plus some former Steelers on the move as well. We'll get into that and a look at next year's 2027 draft class. It's quarterback heavy. Steelers could be in the same position they are now. That's what we're talking about here all morning long. We'll get to that and more here today on The Standard. He's Brian Bacco. I'm Ed Troop. It is The Steelers Standard here on Steelers Nation Radio, part of the Steelers Audio Network.
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12: Hi, Western Pennsylvania. This is Edgar Snyder. I want to thank you for over 40 years of trusting my law firm. During those years, we've helped thousands of people just like you, our neighbors. We're here for you. We're here for our community. We're here for our region. If you've been seriously hurt in an accident, you need to talk to a lawyer, even if it's not us. If you do call us, know that you'll have the firm with over 40 years of experience fighting to get the money you deserve. And of course, there's never a fee unless we get money for you.

0: Happy Cinco de Mayo, everyone. If you're still listening to this on Tuesday of this week, if it's Wednesday, then Cinco de Mayo is past you. But Brian, big Mexican food guy?
1: I am. I'm planning on getting some for lunch on the way home here from the studio, Ed. And it's Taco Tuesday. So,
0: it's a double bonus.
1: So not only am I going to get Mexican food, I'm going to get tacos wherever I go.
0: And it's not like from the Lego movie where it's Taco Tuesday, but on a Wednesday.
1: Yeah, no, it's Taco Tuesday on a Tuesday. So, yeah, this is the most glorious Cinco de Mayo. And I guess the real question is, I'm not going to say where I'm going. We don't need to give any free pops here on Steelers Nation Radio. If they want to advertise with us, they're more than welcome. But it's more about what kind of taco am I going to get? Am I going to go like barbacoa? Am I going to go just plain, you know, regular ground beef? You know, they got the carnitas. There's all sorts of
0: options. Yeah, you got some really good options. I'm a big Mexican food fan. Fajitas, usually I'm just traditional. Though I have caught on to this, the steak. They make there's some type of name for it. Don't ask me, but it's like number six on the menu. But it's a big steak, and it's basically a fajita steak, and there's onions and green peppers and everything.
1: So you eat it with a fork and knife?
0: Oh, yeah. Well, but they bring you tortillas, so you can cut it yourself and make your own tortilla with it.
1: That's another great thing about Mexican cuisine is it's really all like the same ingredients for the most part, but just styled in different ways. You know, your enchiladas, your chimichangas, your burritos, your quesadillas. What am I missing here? There's plenty of them. So I like them all, but because it's Taco Tuesday, I'm probably going to get tacos on the way home from here.
0: Taco Tuesday, Cinco de Mayo, man, you got it all. He's Brian Bacco. I'm Ed Troop. It is the Steelers Standard here on Steelers Nation Radio, part of the Steelers Audio Network. One last note on that. You got to get the red tomatillo sauce, the hot, spicy salsa sauce. It's outstanding. And there's a place in Wexford. And if you're listening, again, I'm not going to give any free plugs either. But
1: are you doing up in Wexford South Hills, Ed?
0: Listen, man, I'll travel 45.
1: Yeah, you're all over the place.
0: I'll travel 45 minutes for good Mexican cuisine, my friend. And there's one up in Wexford, and I'll just leave it at that. And you can probably fill in the blanks for those listening out there. They probably know exactly the place
1: I want
0: I'm
1: some guac
0: about.
1: Today, too, though, I think.
0: Oh, yeah. So see, that's controversial in my household because I'm the only one that likes guac. So
1: really?
0: I go for like the $10 guac thing where they bring out and they make it right in front of you. I'm the only one that eats it, and there's a lot there. I know, right? Really? I like your reaction, Brian. You and I need to go have Mexican together there.
1: Yeah, my wife's a big guacamole fan.
0: Oh, she can join us too. Yeah. We'll have a guac party. So it is Cinco de Mayo. We hope you're celebrating. Yesterday was May 4th, so we did the whole 4th. We weren't on the air with the Standard, but it was the 4th be with you. You big Star Wars guy?
1: No. I mean, my six-year-old went through a phase liking it pretty early in his life, honestly. I mean, he liked it as like a two-year-old, three-year-old, so he's already kind of past it, but he went through it young enough that maybe he'll circle back. I never watched Star Wars growing up, but my brother-in-law, Rob, his birthday is May the 4th. Very easy one to remember. So both my kids sent him, you know, Star Wars-related happy birthday videos yesterday.
0: I grew up in the 80s, so the original three Star Wars were the ones I was into. Now there's like 25 different versions. I do not watch any of those.
1: I mean,
0: it's too much for me.
1: Yeah, like I said, I've never really watched them, but my kid was into like the action figures, so I do know a lot of the characters and the names and the places, but I don't really understand the plot, if that makes sense, oddly enough.
0: It's just too much going on. I can't follow along. And now, of course, we're getting off subject. We'll get back onto the Steelers here in a second. But
1: I'm the same way with the Marvel movies. My kid loved the action figures.
0: Yeah.
1: You know, he was way too young to watch the movies. So I know, you know, I've got hundreds of useless superheroes and Star Wars people in my brain, but I couldn't really tell you their function, what they do, who they do and don't interact with, what movies they're in. It's a lot like the hundreds of NFL players, probably thousands, that are rattling around in my brain from, I don't know, the time that I started liking sports when I was 8 till now that I'm 34. And factor in the NBA and baseball players that I've probably learned and forgotten about. What else am I going to do with this brain of mine, Ed? There's no other career available to me.
0: That's right. It's already you're over the full limit, my friend.
1: I'm broken.
0: Yeah, exactly. You don't have too much there. I was a late bloomer for Avengers with my sons. When they were little, they got into it. I got into it, but the stories were already at the end. They'd already aired. So when they were actually popular and out in the theaters, I wasn't a fan, but I've definitely become a fan on the backside of it, that's for sure. And there's a lot. There's definitely a lot out there when it comes to that stuff. So let's get back into our Steeler talk here on the Standard.

0: We were talking quarterback for the Steelers and Aaron Rodgers in our first opening segment. Here in the second segment, I want to touch on some news involving some former Steeler players. First and foremost, the Steelers do sign a tight end in Jaheim Bell, a one-year contract. He was a practice squad guy from last year in 2025, joined the team late in the season, but now Jaheim Bell joins the tight end room with Pat Freiermuth, Darnell Washington, J.J. Galbraith, and who else we have on there? Lake McCree. There you go. And of course,
1: Riley Nowakowski. You know, tight end slash fullback. They also brought in another one from Arizona State as an undrafted free agent, along with Lake McCree.
0: Great name, by the way. Yeah. Lake McCree. That might be the best name on the Steeler roster right now.
1: It's pretty good. You know, there's my kid also does karate, and there's a kid named Forrest. There's a kid named River. I think Lake McCree needs to pay a trip to Total Karate and Shaler and say what's up.
0: Join the club.
1: And as I've said before on the show, my son is Dawson, so Dawson's Creek. You know, there's just a lot of nature features going on there.
0: My mind's going to explode. He signs a one-year deal. Now, Bell was on the practice squad towards the end of last season?
1: Yeah, very briefly at the tail end. I think it was after the Darnell Washington broken forearm. So, I mean, he's a guy who he had some buzz coming out of South Carolina. He's a seventh rounder of the Patriots.
0: Former Patriot.
1: Yeah, yep. And he's more in the mold of a Nowakowski. He's not a real tall guy, long guy. I mean, he's like 6'2", I think 250, kind of a hybrid tight end H-back sort of dude.
0: And for those of you out there last August that went out and bought your Skylar Thompson Steeler jersey, you might want to have to return it, burn it, do something with it. He is no longer, he wasn't a Steeler after the season, never re-signed with the Steelers, but now he's officially not a Steeler. He signs with the Ravens yesterday.
1: Yeah, and the Ravens have a crowded tight end room. Or excuse me, I still got tight ends on the brain. The Ravens have a crowded QB room now with
0: they sure do.
1: Lamar Jackson, obviously, at the top. But when Lamar's your starter, the backup's always relevant because, you know, he can get dinged up running around. Yes, he's dealt with some soft tissue stuff in the last few years. So I'm not going to say Lamar is falling apart or anything, but the durability has been a problem for him in recent years. It came back to bite them last season because Cooper Rush was in there and he didn't have Mike McCarthy coaching him anymore and he struggled mightily. They brought back Tyler Snoop Huntley, who
0: was one of my guys.
1: Well, he was one of your guys in our quarterback draft, but he also played a little bit for the Ravens last year and did much better than Cooper Rush to the point that some people were asking, should they just stick with him and let Lamar heal for that Week 18 game against the Steelers? They did not. Lamar came here, played well. Tyler Loop missed. They still didn't win. You know the rest. So Tyler Huntley's the backup. Joe Fagnano from UConn, an undrafted free agent, is in the mix. Diego Pavia, the Heisman runner-up from Vanderbilt, is in the mix. And now Skylar Thompson. So odd quarterback room there with five guys who are going to be, I guess, winging the ball around in OTAs, and you know we'll see if they all make it to training camp.
0: Brian, I thought Skylar Thompson, I made a joke of it, but I thought he played pretty well in those preseason games last August. He looked good.
1: He did, and you know the shame of it for him was, you know, he makes the 53-man roster coming out of camp and preseason. I mean, he straight up earned it. Like you said, I don't think anybody anticipated that going in. Me included, I was like, this guy's just a camp arm.
0: Right.
1: He's going to get minimal reps behind Mason Rudolph and Will Howard, let alone Aaron Rodgers. Didn't think much of him really at all. And then Howard goes down with the finger injury. More action for Skylar Thompson. And lo and behold, look what he does. He plays very well and looks the part to the point that, it was kind of an easy call for the Steelers to put Will Howard on IR. You don't need to carry him as your third because Skylar Thompson arguably played even better than Mason Rudolph in the preseason. But then he was it his hamstring, I think, that he pulled in practice there in between the roster being set in week one. And that basically just kind of marred the rest of his season. By the time he was healthy, Will Howard was healthy, and there was really, there was nothing doing there for Skylar Thompson. But if he can get back good, 100%, maybe he makes the Ravens as their number three.
0: Your tone as you were describing and going through that just kept descending and descending. Yeah. Skylar Thompson, now he's a Raven.
1: Yeah.
0: So he's on the move.
1: So now he's a Raven. You know, kind of ironic that he signs there yesterday. You know, my full-time employer, the Post-Gazette.
0: How about that?
1: Our new ownership comes from a place out of Baltimore. They also own Baltimore Banner, does the Venatoulis Institute. So a lot of Pittsburgh-Baltimore overlap.

0: lately in journalism and in quarterbacks.
1: And the Orioles opened up the Pirates home schedule at the beginning of April. Now that was about a month ago, I guess. The Orioles were here against the Buccos.
0: Yeah.
1: Yeah, a lot of connections there. And Brian, we wish you the best with the new PG. We're excited to hear that you'll be still covering the Steelers with the new look of the Pittsburgh Post-Gazette. So pumped to hear that as well. The other Steeler news towards the end of last week, I'm sure you've seen it and read about it already, was Broderick Jones, the fifth-year option, was declined by the Pittsburgh Steelers, and we knew that was coming. No shock there. Broderick Jones will play his fourth season this year. Still injured, still some questions in and around that, hence why they made the first-round draft pick in Max Hionichor. But Broderick Jones, most likely either way, even if he does come back and he balls out, he's going to get paid a big contract somewhere else next year. And on the flip side of that, Brian, if he doesn't play well or doesn't play at all, maybe the Steelers retain him at a cheap price next year. But most likely his days as a Steeler will probably be over, I would think.
0: Probably. And, you know, you don't want to write the guy off, especially someone who like Broderick Jones. I don't think ever the issue with him was, you know, any sort of how should I put this? Like, he was never a problem as a first-round pick. It's not like he was someone who thought he was too good to play the right side and switch to the left side. I mean, he did everything they asked of him. I think he was a team player from the jump. It's always been pleasant to deal with in my interactions with him as a beat writer in the locker room. So, easy guy to like, easy guy to root for. Unfortunately, that neck injury in Chicago, you know, I don't know if there's any real bouncing back for that. From that for Broderick, and it's bad timing, but still a young guy in his NFL career. If he can get back to full strength at just 24 years old still, Ed, then, you know, even
1: young
0: if
1: it, guy. Yep.
0: Yeah, he's going to be 25 in 10 days, but even if it doesn't work out for him long term here like we all thought it would and hoped it would, because he is so jovial, then, you know, there's always the chance that he can go elsewhere and come closer to reaching that immense potential that he had.
1: He's had a polarizing up and down Steeler career so far. Yeah. I will say this. I thought last season he didn't start out too great in New York the first couple games. But as the season went on before he got hurt, I thought he got pretty good. In fact, I thought he was playing his best football of his career before he got hurt and the signs were pointing up. And, you know, Max Starks talked about it during some of the in-game broadcasts during the season. And Max, being a former offensive lineman, you know, one of our colleagues here on SNR, talked about how difficult it is to move from the right side to the left side or vice versa, from the left tackle to the right tackle position. It's not just that simple. It sounds easy on paper, and for those that don't have never played offensive line, but especially at the NFL level, it's two different animals. It's two different beasts. So I think when Broderick Jones opened up, he's naturally a left tackle. That's where he got back to last year, but he started his Steeler career because he was needed on the right side. I think that also had something to do with his development here early on.
0: Yeah, absolutely. And oddly enough, I mean, I think maybe you said the best football he's played came last season. I actually thought it might have been his first start as a rookie on the right side, filling in for, I guess he initially filled in for Dan Moore, but then he, for one game, and then moved over and filled in for Chukwuma Okorafor. I thought he played really well as a rookie.
1: He started out pretty good, yeah.
0: And then, you know, I don't know if that's just a classic case of you punch in the league, eventually figures you out and punches back as teams got more tape on him. But, yeah, I still think there's potential there for Broderick. It's just none of us know how the neck is going to come along for him. And that's unfortunate. That's a shame. But he's always been someone who's had a good attitude about everything. So I would assume he'll have the same here. Just to go back earlier, we were talking about the tight end room. We missed a guy from Arizona State, Max Hionichor's teammate. His name is?
2: Shimon Mateyer.
0: Shimon Mateyer. I wanted to pull it up on the Arizona State website before I butchered it.
1: I'm glad you did the audio there, pulled it up for us, because I'm glad you didn't look at me, my friend.
0: Shimon Mateyer is another undrafted free agent signed by the Steelers who is in the tight end group.
1: I'm still looking at my phonetically correct Hionichor over here every time I go to talk about Big Max. One other move not really a move, but just a note for the Steeler Nation audience out there listening to us. Chase Claypool, former Pittsburgh Steeler, is going to have a tryout with the Green Bay Packers. Oh, he tried out.
0: Didn't get signed.
1: Oh, it's over.
0: It's over.
1: I didn't know that.
0: Easy come, easy go. But that was interesting for me to see that he was back out there with an NFL team. So maybe he will get signed either by the Packers or someone else. Maybe he'll get another tryout with another team this weekend, because you can do rookie mini camp both of these

0: 2 weeks here in early May.
1: It's been, what, two seasons since Claypool played now?
0: Like two full seasons.
1: It's tough. The more, you know, Father Time continues to catch up with everyone, but the longer you go out of the league and you're not getting those reps, whether it's in practices, practice squads, anything, that starts

0: class, in particular the quarterback position. We'll dive into that and more as we wrap up our first hour here on The Standard. He's Brian Bacco. I'm Ed Troop. It is The Steelers Standard here on Steelers Nation Radio, part of the Steelers Audio Network.
1: Steelers football happens here. The Pittsburgh Steelers Audio Network.
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0: Wrapping up our first hour here on the Steelers Standard. We're glad you can join us here on Steelers Nation Radio, part of the Steelers Audio Network. I am your host, Ed Troop. Joining me, as always, is Double B, Brian Bacco. Brian, we were just talking about the Pittsburgh Pirates. You were at PNC Park over the weekend. You saw a 17-7.
18: I think I was at a football game, Ed. 17-7 final. Yeah, it was. And we had a lot of NFL scores along the way. It was 10-3 at one point early in favor of the Buccos. It was just the Reds couldn't throw a strike. It was a long game, but obviously a fun game if you're a Pirates fan.
0: The Reds tied a Major League Baseball record, 7 straight walks, I believe, during that sequence. You're not going to win baseball games at any level. You coach your young son in T-ball, and I've done the same all the way up through high school, college, and beyond. You're not going to win any of those games if you

0: do seven straight walks. Well,
1: if we're walking guys in instructional ball, I think it's called, then I'm going to have to pull Coach Chris off the mound and I'll get in there and throw him to the kids. But yeah, I mean, that Pirates game was 6-3, then it was 7-3. It was 9-3, 10-3. I mean, these are all football scores. It was 14-3 at one point there. And then, yeah, finishes up with 17-7. You know, a couple of Jaylen Warren touchdowns and a Chris Boswell field goal getting the job done for Pittsburgh, while the lone score for Cincinnati, Joe Burrow to T. Higgins at 5 yards.
0: The Bengals and the Steelers. Steelers win again. They beat the Bengals once again.
1: I saw that the Bengals might be on the short list for 2030 NFL draft, or maybe it was 2029. Minnesota, I think, is going to get it in 2028 from what I've been seeing out there.
0: So. I think Cincinnati would be a great host city. I mean, it's very similar to Pittsburgh with the river.
1: Yeah, Cincinnati's the AFC North city that's kind of grown on me the most over the years of going there. Like Baltimore, I kind of liked immediately, even though I'd never really been there. But the Inner Harbor, I mean, we always stay right down there, and that's hard not to enjoy there. But Cincinnati, as we've kind of stayed in different places over the years on the road trips, I've come to appreciate walking around that downtown, the river, the bridge, and Kentucky right on the other side. So, yeah, I don't know exactly where they would do it, where they would put it, if they'd have the room, but I think that could be a cool spot for it with some similar vibes to when they did it here a couple weeks ago.
0: I haven't been to Cleveland during a Steeler-Browns game. I've been up there for Cavs games.
1: I can't even really count that because we usually just drive up and back. So all I really see is
0: the parking lot.
1: Yeah, all I really see is the parking lot and the stadium. But, I mean, I've been to Cleveland plenty of other times.
0: We've done some overnights where we've gone to a Cavs game and then just stayed overnight, come back the next day. And before we come back the next day, we've done the Rock and Roll Hall of Fame, right?
1: Yeah, that's fun.
0: We've walked around the baseball and football, the whole area there in downtown Cleveland. And, Cleveland, to me, it's a very Pittsburgh vibe. You know, the Cincinnati with the river right there next to the stadium is very Pittsburgh vibe. Baltimore is a great place, as you mentioned. So, we are lucky. We're more lucky than anything, Brian, within the AFC North, that they're all drivable games. So if you want to go on a road trip to any one of those three, you can get there. Cincinnati being the furthest, maybe what, 5-6 hours, maybe 5 hours,
1: probably
0: maybe
1: five. Yeah, it's all very accessible to the fans.
0: Baltimore's
1: in
0: four.
1: This division, though, I don't know what. I'm trying to think of what would be the furthest. I guess maybe Cincy to Baltimore or Cleveland to Baltimore is kind of a hike, but
0: Cleveland maybe to Baltimore because there's no easy way.
1: But Pittsburghers at least, it's
0: we're
1: fairly
0: centrally located.
1: And at least Cleveland, they don't have much going for them from a football standpoint. Yeah, I'm looking at Cleveland to Baltimore is 6 hours, and Cincy to Baltimore is a good seven. Wow.
0: Seven.
1: 7:55. So Cincy to Baltimore. All right. That's not very close.
0: Well, I think mainly because there's just no easy way to get there. If you look at where those are all going to Baltimore, where we, Pittsburgh area, again, as you said, centrally located to get to Baltimore, Cincinnati, or Cleveland. I have to laugh with our good friend Wes Euler. He's a huge West Virginia fan, right? Mm-hmm. WVU. Heck, that's his initials. When they left the Big East, what was that, 10, 15 years ago, and they're in the Big 12, man, if he wants to go see some road games, he really has to travel. That is all across the country.
1: One of my sister-in-laws played volleyball at UConn.
0: Okay.
1: And this was around the time of the American Athletic Conference beginning, and so they had UConn up there in the Northeast, but her team was flying to Tulane in New Orleans, Tulsa, SMU in Dallas. So she traveled a lot for sports, and I can't imagine, if you're in I'm trying to think of a division where this holds. I mean, the NFC East, Dallas is so far from the other three. Yep. Even the NFC West, I guess, like San Fran, Seattle, and LA. I mean, I guess they seem kind of close. In Arizona, they probably seem relatively close for the people who live out there, but it ain't close like being in the AFC North.
0: No, when you look at a map too, those are all big states. I mean, those are like, Pennsylvania,
1: they're close
0: Ohio,
1: to each other relative
0: Maryland.
1: To the rest of the league, but they're still not very close compared to us hopping on the turnpike to get over to Cleveland.
0: Yeah, that's for sure. You can tell it's the off season here on the Standard. Brian and I talking about off Steeler topics, but hey, that's where we are right now. But plenty to talk about when we get into rookie mini camp.
1: Well, I was going
0: to
1: say the Cleveland Cavaliers are still in the NBA playoffs.
0: Yeah.
1: They
0: start won again.
1: So Cleveland doesn't have much going forward from a football standpoint, but their basketball team moved on. What NBA team would the Steelers be if you were comparing the NBA? And it's hard because, like, the NFL doesn't have a Celtics and Lakers that are so so far ahead of everybody when it comes

0: to titles, because you just naturally say, well, the Steelers, they must be the Celtics or the Lakers, but you know, they haven't had quite as much recent success.
1: I got one for you. Maybe the Spurs, San Antonio Spurs.
0: That's a good one. I think that's a good one, Ed. Yeah, they went on a run in the 90s and early 2000s, very similar to the Super 70s Steelers.
1: Pretty consistent. They make pretty... No, I don't think they have too many losing seasons.
0: Right, yeah, that's a great point, too. Greg Popovich was there forever as their head coach.
1: Great coach.
0: Now they have a new coach.
1: Yes, they do.
0: So, yeah, I like that. How about Steelers Spurs, if we've got any... Texas or San Antonio listeners, I bet they're enjoying Cinco de Mayo down there today.
1: Oh, that's the place. I didn't even put the 2-2 together, by the way. Spurs, Steelers, both beginning with an S. That wasn't why I was going there. Just about the history, you know, winning NBA championships.
0: Night,
1: Spurs,
0: but,
1: okay.
0: Well. But they have as good a chance as anybody, I think, to win the NBA title this year.
1: Has Aaron Rodgers reported to the Spurs yet?
0: No, not that I know of.
1: Or just to go to a game. He's just showed up for one of those playoff games. Brian, you had a good article over the weekend in the PG about the upcoming draft class in 2027, in particular being quarterback heavy. But one point you started things out was funny how draft picks work out. The George Pickens trade turns into the Drew Aller pick. Dan Moore Jr., the compensation pick there, turns into Jennings Dunker. Justin Fields, the compensation pick there, turns into Jeremy Bernard. You talked about that last week here on The Standard, too, that sometimes blessings in disguise. You know, you might lose a guy, but if you can load up the – and again, we don't know. Hey, jury's going to be out on Aller, Dunker, and Bernard. We have no clue. But if they turn into something, you can look back at that saying, hey, look, these were good picks caused by losing these players.
0: Yeah, and sometimes you see it from the flip side, and it's not so good. I mean, go back to the Chicago Bears a few years ago. A man we talked about last segment, their second rounder from 2023 turned into Chase Claypool, you know, and that pick for the Steelers obviously became Joey Porter Jr. So it can go both ways. You deal these draft picks, and you don't necessarily know who they'll become, who they'll turn into. For the team that acquires them, you not only need to give something up to get the pick, but then you want to make sure that you hit on the player that you take with that asset. So, yeah, we'll see what happens here with George Pickens ultimately turning into Drew Aller, essentially. And then, yeah, some of those comp picks from guys that the Steelers let walk in free agency allow them to maneuver up and around the board to get Jeremy Bernard and Jennings Dunker. And we'll see what happens now in 2027, because Omar Khan doesn't have that war chest of comp picks. They didn't play and maximize that formula the same way. And I don't necessarily think that's a bad thing or an indictment of Omar. I mean, it's just you've got to sign players who you think can help your team. You don't want to just I think fans would also be annoyed if you're sitting on your hands in free agency just to try to get some compensatory draft picks that might be a late fourth or a late fifth or a late sixth and become not much of anything. So they go out and sign players like Rico Dowdle and Sebastian Joseph Day and Jaquan Brisker. I mean, I think people are pretty jazzed up for those additions for this 2026 team, and they'll let the chips fall where they may for the 2027 draft.
1: No comp picks, but if Aaron Rodgers would sign with another team, they could get one back right there. Right now, as it stands, they have picks next year in 2027, rounds 1 through 4.
0: He'd probably give you a third round or two for what it's worth, but I'm just saying.
1: Well, hey, we'll take that.
0: He's going to get three this year. He's probably going to be one of the... If that were to happen, he'd be one of the most well-compensated compensatory free agents, I believe.
1: Steelers have picks rounds 1 through 4 next year. Cowboys, fifth rounder, 2 sevenths as we go into that. But the quarterback class, as you wrote about, Brian, very strong going into next year. And not just when you look at Arch Manning. There's a bunch of other ones, too.
0: Yeah, there's Lenoris Sellers from South Carolina. There's Dante Moore. Both of those guys could have come out last season. Same with Trinidad Chambliss from Mississippi. He was one of the weirder cases because didn't look like he was going to get an extra year, but then he did. So now he's back and playing college football for year 6. He was a D2 transfer, so his time at the Division I level somewhat limited. But yeah, I mean, he's in that mix. You know, there's players that haven't been eligible yet who now will be. CJ Carr from Notre Dame, Julian Sayin from Ohio State. And the one that I've seen getting a lot of traction is Drew Mestemaker, North Texas, prolific season last year for the Mean Green, transfers up to Oklahoma State. If he rewrites the Mason Rudolph record books down there in Stillwater, we'll see if Mestemaker is a first round pick. That I've seen him in a couple prominent mock drafts landing with the Steelers, and I'd be like, really, they're going to go not just quarterback high in back to back years, but quarterback.

0: next name Drew, that's going to be confusing for the coaching staff and us.
1: And possibly, as you said, another Mason Rudolph college, the same correlation. Hopefully, he would work out a little bit better.
0: Yeah, different coaches, of course.
1: Best of maker.
0: So.
1: Yep. Another name you mentioned was Brendan Sorsby right now. Some controversy in and around him, but he could sneak in, he could still sneak into the draft next year, and he's a pretty good quarterback, right?
0: He could, but he could also end up in the supplemental draft because of this gambling issue that's going on with him. He turned himself in, I guess, was how the story went there. And as far as Brendan Sorsby goes, I mean, we don't know if he's ever going to play college football again. You know, the NCAA would have to clear him and absolve him of that wrongdoing, and maybe there'd be a suspension, but it might be prohibitive for him, at which point he might decide that he does just want to enter that supplemental draft, because that's how the sup draft works, essentially. At his It's for players who their eligibility status has changed between the early entry for the NFL draft way back in January to, I think it's mid to late June that you need to make a decision on that supplementary draft. So we saw it happen with Terrell Pryor from right here in Pittsburgh.
1: That's right. He was
0: not too long ago when the Ohio State investigation popped up and he was ruled ineligible. So boom, you go in the supplemental draft. You know, Sorsby, I think he was just one of many candidates to be a first-round quarterback in next year's group, a bunch of them which we already rattled off. But hey, if there's a team that thinks this could be a little bit of a life hack for us to get this guy here and give up a pick in next year's draft, then maybe he will have some suitors. But there's going to be a lot of questions surrounding Sorsby as well. If he were a can't-miss slam-dunk guy, he would have just come out right now in this draft and felt good about his stock.
1: Outside of quarterbacks in that 2027 draft class, Brian, you talked about don't sleep on the defense, right? The 2027 class, there are some elite pass rushers also coming out next year.
0: Yeah, the Colin Simmons from Texas and Dylan Stewart from South Carolina. I mean, they've been the dudes in their respective class since they were five-star recruits coming out of high school. They've both continued to dominate in the SEC, and I'd be surprised if they aren't top five, top 10 picks next season. I think the only reason why they won't go as high as, say, Trayvon Walker and Aiden Hutchinson when they were 1-2 is just the overall draft is looking like it's going to be better, and there's going to be quarterbacks beating the door down when there really weren't in that 2022 class that had Kenny Pickett, Desmond Ridder, Sam Howell, Malik Willis, and those guys.
1: Jeremiah Smith from Ohio State. Probably
0: the best prospect of them all.
1: Number
0: honestly.
1: One, right?
0: Yeah, and I don't know that he's going to be the number one pick because he's not a QB, but shoot, he's probably been the best receiver prospect 3 years running now, but he's finally going to be eligible for the NFL in 2026. He's just dominant at Ohio State. He outshined Emeka Egbuka and Carnell Tate, who first-round picks and extremely good pass catchers themselves in college. Egbuka's already proven it at the NFL level, and Jeremiah Smith hasn't even been draft eligible yet. And I think Carnell Tate will be good for the Titans. So it's crazy.
1: So
0: It's crazy how talented and just immediate impact Jeremiah Smith has been for the Buckeyes.
1: One last name to watch. You mentioned Amari Washington, Oregon's 330-pounder on the defensive line, because Cam Hayward getting towards the end of his career, and we don't know about Keanu Benton yet. Again, he's been up and down, and he'll be in a contract year.
0: And the first person who told me to keep an eye out for Amari Washington was Derek Harmon. Because they not only did they play together at Oregon,
1: good recommendation
0: but,
1: there.
0: Yeah, but they're both from Detroit, and they go way back. And Harmon said that's like his little brother. So I thought Washington might come out this year, but NIL's changed things for a lot of guys. Goes back, I'm sure he's making a pretty penny for the Ducks, and they're going to be national title contenders for sure.
1: That's an early sneak peek at the 2027 draft class. We'll continue to talk about that throughout the next year, leading up to next year's draft, which will be in Washington, D.C., the nation's capital. The Commanders will be the host city next year. You can catch Brian's article each and every day, any of his articles, and involving the Pittsburgh Steelers, including, as we just talked about, the 2027 draft class. When we come back, we'll open up hour number two by looking at the current Steeler roster and projecting who we think could possibly be the 53-man roster coming up later this year. He's Brian Bacco. I'm Ed Troop. It is the Steelers Standard here on Steelers Nation Radio, part of the Steelers Audio Network.
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9: Welcome back to the Steelers Standard here on Steelers Nation Radio, part of the Steelers Audio Network. I am Ed Troop alongside Brian Bacco as we kick off hour number two here on the Standard. Brian, pretty good first hour. Got into some Aaron Rodgers, got into some Skylar Thompson conversation. But more importantly, we were talking about our favorite Cinco de Mayo food choices.
10: And we've got some, I mean, some disagreement over the preferred dips in your household. Guacamole not really met with excitement by anyone except you, Ed. Although in my household, my wife doesn't eat meat, so I mean we don't do Mexican too often, but she can get other stuff there, the rice and the beans, and it ends up just being a taco salad without beef, essentially.
9: And chips and salsa, of course.
10: She's all for the guac. My kids don't like any guac or salsa yet, but hopefully someday.
9: My boys and my wife, they're big queso fans. The cheese dip, the queso, that's a big popular one in my house.
10: Queso can go wrong, though. If you get a bad queso, it's pretty gross. You know, it's all thick and
9: You got to eat it while it's hot.
10: Oh, yeah,
9: you can't,
10: 100%.
9: You can't let it cool off, that's for sure. Man, we're getting hungry, and it's...
10: Salsa is at least pretty hard to mess up.
9: Right. Oh, no, you can't. You could usually... And like I said, I'm a big red tomatillo sauce fan out there. It's the spicy.
10: Like the spicy.
9: Oh,
10: yeah.
9: Man, spicier the better for me. Brian, let's talk about the current Steeler roster and projecting the 53-man roster. So we were talking last hour about your article in the PG over the weekend about next year's draft class, but you had another good projection as well that was posted on the PG here in the last day or two in coming up with the 53-man roster. Look, now that the draft picks are slated in there, so I thought we can go through position by position. We'll start on offense, but you take this to another level. You look at it from a different lens of, you know, I'm just looking at names and saying, well, this is who I think should play here, there, but you're looking at it from all areas, including special teams and some of these players that can still contribute on a 53-man roster, not from a return specialist, but just going down and making tackles or blocking.
10: It's because I'm trying to be accurate. I'm trying to be as accurate as I can here, and

0: You know, I think if you don't account for some of those things, you'll get the cut down day and you'll be like, man, I'm shocked that player X didn't make it and player Y did. And it's like, well, if you sit down and look at who needs to run down and cover a punt, you know, you'd figure out why player Y made it and player X is hoping to clear waivers and come back on the practice squad.
1: And there's a draft pick from last year in Carson Bruner. That's how he made the 53-man roster, right?
0: Exactly. Exactly. Yeah, really didn't play on defense at all. But, I mean, you're not going to – I know maybe you could sit there and say, stop worrying so much about special teams. You just get your best 53 and figure it out. Well, it's not really realistic because do you really want Nick Herbig running down still on kickoff like he did when he was a rookie and putting himself in harm's way? I mean, probably not. Probably not if you're – about to invest big money in him, or maybe by the time week one starts, you already have. So that's where I think the equation gets a little bit different. And then you also just think, I mean, you're always going to need a certain number of O-linemen. Then one of them's probably going to be inactive. I can't predict injuries. Certainly guys will get banged up. And we've seen a lot of essentially the red shirting going on of the draft picks, Will Howard last year with the finger. And that was, I'm not saying that wasn't a legitimate injury, but you know, once you start, it's kind of a technicality or a loophole in the NFL. You start the season on an IR. There's really no, there's no like oversight of, okay, now you're healthy. You need to be activated. You can be stashed there, to put it that way. Logan Lee pretty much red shirted his whole rookie year with the Steelers too. There are ways to get 10 pounds in an 8-pound bag when you talk about that 53-man roster, but I'm just doing it through the lens of all guys are healthy, but you're still trying to put together a team that is going to need to function in a game setting, and you're right. That includes all the phases of special teams, kick return, kick coverage, punt return, punt coverage, field goal block. You get the starters in there. Field goal protect, you'll have some starters in there. But, yeah, I think the Steelers have – as far as their draft picks, they use day three to get guys who are going to help you in that phase of the game as a bare minimum, and anything they give you on offense or defense pretty much will be a bonus.
1: Let's start with the quarterback spot. Three Steeler quarterbacks on the roster as we speak here this week. Will Howard, Mason Rudolph, Drew Aller, the rookie. Aaron Rodgers not officially on the roster, as we've discussed quite a bit here, again, as we record this here on Tuesday. I don't know. I think all three, even with Aaron Rodgers, I think all four make this team. Mason Rudolph might be the only question mark.
0: I don't think they'll keep four because...
1: So is Rudolph the guy that's out?
0: I think, yeah, probably, unless Will Howard really struggles in camp or, of course, again, you know, if Drew Aller deals with any sort of injuries, it would be a very easy decision to say, hey, shut him down. We'll redshirt him his whole rookie season and stash him on IR, essentially. But then you're losing practice time, much like Will Howard did last year. That was the whole discussion with him in that injury, that finger injury. So, yeah, I mean, the way I projected it was, I don't think Will Howard will completely flop in the opportunities that he gets. And Drew Aller's not going anywhere as a third rounder. So Mason would be the odd man out. He's been the odd man out more or less before. And that's, I don't think they would keep four. I just don't. I think you need that extra roster spot. You'd be losing. You want to keep four quarterbacks. You're going to be losing a receiver, a running back, a D lineman, a safety, someone like that.
1: Yeah, you're keeping three at most. So if Rodgers does sign, good chance Mason Rudolph could be the guy out. But if Rodgers, if Rodgers does sign, Rudolph could be out. If Rodgers doesn't sign,
0: Rudolph's probably in.
1: Okay. Yeah. I don't know why that took me so long to come out with that. It's pretty easy equation, right?
0: Well, I think Aller, in a weird way, I mean, he's most likely to be on this team because we don't know for 100% if Rodgers is going to sign. Right, and then the other two might be a two dogs for one bone situation.
1: The running back spot, which, by the way, Brian, I did my best with trying to fill in the late offseason signs, you know, guys that signed late for maybe a practice squad or just filling out the roster. But I know you always have it in front of you, so if I miss anyone, feel free to bring them up. For running back, I got Rico Dowdle, Jaylen Warren, Caleb Johnson, and one of your favorites, Travis Homer.
0: And Lou Nichols.
1: There we go.
0: He's in there, too. They're people, too. The long shots, the underdogs. My projection, I had Dowdle, Warren, Caleb Johnson, Travis Homer, and, I mean, the Steelers are calling Eli Heidenreich a running back for now.
1: I haven't listed as a wide receiver, but, yeah, we

0: we don't know where to put him right now, right?
1: But if,
0: slot receiver, running back, technically, I guess a running back, as you said.
1: Yeah, that's where they have him on the roster for whatever that's worth. Probably not much because, oh, well, they actually, maybe they've updated this because it now says RB slash wide receiver for Heidenreich. So Max Herrlemann is still listed as a running back. He is not a running back. He has settled in as a wide receiver for the Steelers. So, yes, take it with a grain of salt, what's on the official Steelers documentation. None of this is binding, of course. But, yeah, that would be a lot of running backs. But, you know, Homer would be here for special teams. Heidenreich would be a hybrid guy, also heavily involved in special teams. And then, I mean, the one that I'm close to 100% sure, but not quite giving him the lock status, is Caleb Johnson, because we just haven't seen it. And put it this way, if they were big believers in Caleb Johnson getting out of his rookie year funk and getting out of that slump, would they go out and sign Rico Dowdle? I have my doubts on that.
0: This is a big training camp incoming for Caleb Johnson. Make or break him with at least the Steelers, right? I mean, if he comes out in camp, preseason, doesn't perform well, doesn't look like he's getting it, he could be the guy that could be out of that running back room. But if he comes in, shows you some good signs, Brian, shows you what the reason why they drafted him 2 years ago, what he could potentially be, and gets back on track with a new coaching staff, then maybe Johnson sticks around and your guy Lou Nichols is on his way out.
1: Lou Nichols isn't going to be...
0: He's out either way on your chart.
1: Yeah, yeah.
0: He had a good preseason last
1: year. He did, but there's only so much room at the end, Ed. I mean, even four running backs is a lot to keep. You know, most years they'd have three. But, you know, again, Heidenreich's a unique circumstance here. And even Johnson's kind of, you know, one of those quote-unquote on-scholarship players by virtue of where they drafted him. And Homer's kind of the new Miles Killebrew in a sense of, I don't think he'll be at his usual position very much, but he's probably going to be one of their most relied upon special teams contributors. So the other thing I wonder with Johnson is, will they ask slash force him to play some special teams units just to ensure his own job security? You know, Benny Snell did that in his
0: good call
1: tenure here, even though he was a big time running back coming out of Kentucky, but you've got to lend a hand somewhere or else you're not providing much value to the team.
0: You bring up Lou Nichols. The reason why I want them to keep him is the way he spells his name, L-E-W. So I
1: like that.
0: He had me at Lou L-E-W.
1: Well, he's going to need some injuries to get on the team, and we're not rooting for anyone to get hurt.
0: I have Riley Nowakowski, the rookie from Indiana, in at fullback slash tight end. The Steelers haven't really had a true fullback in a while. Connor Hayward kind of jumped into that role off and on. It looks to be, at least for me, Riley Nowakowski is going to fit that fullback slash tight end role that Connor Hayward did.
1: Yeah, and I think Nowakowski, you know, he can save you a roster spot too. I mean, he can be a fullback in title, but he can also be the de facto third tight end. Now, maybe they'll want a third true tight end. We don't know yet, but at least the way I mocked up the roster to kind of get all the draft picks involved, which I think, I'm not saying that's definitely going to happen, and draft picks get cut all the time every year, but lately the Steelers have been keeping their draft picks around.
0: Yep, whether only
1: it's
0: one.
1: Whether it's on the 53 or IR. And I think they do win tiebreakers, essentially. Danny Smith used to always say that as the special teams coordinator. He was often presiding over the tiebreakers for those 51st, 52nd, 53 spots because those are the guys that are going to be running down for him. And I remember he would always say, you know, if you're a draft pick in Pittsburgh, you know, they want you to play. They want you to make the team. So, you know, I think that'll be the case too. And I also just am a believer in Nowakowski. I think he's a good useful player.
0: Should you have him listed as a fullback or a tight end or both? Like, I listed him as both, fullback slash tight end.
1: I guess both, but it doesn't really matter. I have him on the 53.
0: Let's stay with the tight ends before we go to the wide receivers.
1: He's a football player. Coaches love that cliche, don't they?
0: Yeah, 100%.
1: He's just a football player.
0: He just grinds it out on offense and defense. Pat Freiermuth, Darnell Washington, J.J. Galbraith, and Lake McCree.
1: And
0: was there one I missed, too, that you
1: Shimon
0: mentioned?
1: Shimon
0: Mateer. And then the newly signed Jaheim Bell.
1: Whom the bell tolls.
0: There's a crowded tight end room.
1: Yeah, so I've just got Freiermuth and Washington.
0: Pretty easy.
1: Making it among that group.
0: Right.
1: Yeah. I think McCree would be the, if they decide to keep a third, I might put my stones in the lake on that one.
0: Not
1: you like that?
0: Oh, that's very nice connection. Very nice. Galbraith,

0: doesn't make it on your list? He had a good preseason last year, too, right?
1: He was okay. He made some plays.
0: I guess I'm trying to put a preseason starting offense of Skylar Thompson, I talked about a lot.
1: Lou Nichols,
0: and now J.J. Galbraith. Yeah. I'm with you. It's Friermuth and Washington.
1: Lord willing, we're still doing the show come preseason. You and I will draft up a preseason fantasy team.
0: We'll mock one up. I like it. A couple more minutes, and we're going to need a lot more than that to get into the wide receivers and the offensive linemen. So let's do this. Let's just knock out the special teams real quick, and then when we come back after break, we'll get into the wide receiver and offensive line room before we do the defense later. Chris Boswell, excuse me, slam dunk. Cam Johnston, slam dunk as the new punter. Caden Wiegen, and we're going to talk about him at a wide receiver spot too, but he's drafted to be a return man on kick and punts, right?
1: Yeah, it makes it very easy allocating that role. That's what Wiegen's here for. I don't think the Steelers will bother trying to use anyone there, because if Wiegen's not doing that, then you took a fourth round pick and you lit it on fire. So.
0: And Christian Kuntz is your long snapper.
1: Yeah, I mean, the only one, did you see this big Penn State punter that they're bringing in for rookie tryout minicamp? We can talk about it when we preview rookie minicamp Thursday too, but Gabe Nwosu, 6'6".
0: He is a punter.
1: 260?
0: Yes. 260. Wow.
1: Yes. So I am very curious to see him in person as someone who didn't watch a ton of Penn State games for the special teams aspect of it.
0: And Wiegen.
1: I'm sorry, 6'6", 292. I didn't give him nearly enough.
0: What is it again?
1: 6'6", 292.
0: 290. A 300-pounder punting the football. I got to see this guy. You got to bring up an image of him. I mean, I like my big fellas up front on that offensive line. He should not be a punter, Brian. He should be on the offensive line. He should be in that room. You know, we mentioned Caden Wiegen. You know, he's one of a bunch of Iowa Hawkeyes now on this roster. Sebastian Castro played at Iowa. You mentioned Logan Lee. He played at Iowa. Of course, Jennings Dunker, who comes into the same draft class now with Caden Wiegen. Caleb Johnston, right? I mean, there are a bunch of Iowa Hawkeyes on this team.
1: Even Brandon Smith, who's a backup wide receiver, who he'll be one of those preseason guys at best. But, yeah, another Iowa player to add to their alma mater.
0: The Hawks,
1: they're rolling deep.
0: The East version of the Hawks. And again, if we have any Iowa football fans out there, I know they don't like to use the full name. They like just to call them the Hawks, right? We'll get into this and more about the 53-man roster when we come back. He's Brian Bacco. I'm Ed Troop. Don't go anywhere. More to come here on the Steelers Standard, here on Steelers Nation Radio, part of the Steelers Audio Network.
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0: Brian Bacco. Glad you could join us here on the Steelers Standard on Steelers Nation Radio, part of the Steelers Audio Network. Our friends at The Drive were making fun of me the other day, Brian. They said that's a lot of Steelers in one sentence. You got Steelers Standard, Steelers Nation Radio, and Steelers Audio Network, as the great late, one of my idols, Myron Cope, would say, Yoy and Double Yoy.
1: Well, I mean, we're not The Drive. We're not known by one word like Beyonce or Cher.
0: That's right. Or The Blitz.
1: Kobe, LeBron. You know, we're not at that level. So that's the best we can do. But, yeah, it's, well, makes sense. It's all Steelers all the time here, except for when we digress on Mexican food or yes, geography inside of the AFC North or the NBA.
0: One of the questions,
1: or the Pirates games.
0: One of the questions that came up on the drive yesterday from one of their, they do X, Twitter, whatever you want to call it, YouTube comments. Wes goes over all that for their show, so maybe we should start doing that. We get some questions out there. If you have a question, email Brian or myself, or follow us on X and let us know if you have a question or comment for us to bring up here on the show. But one of the things they talked about yesterday, they asked me, was, "What's your favorite pierogi place here in Pittsburgh?" Pierogies was a big topic of conversation. I said Pierogies Plus in McKee's Rocks, one of my favorite places. Again, not a sponsor, but that's okay. Give them a shout out anyhow. Now, excuse me, in McKee's Rocks, one of my favorite places. But look, if you do pierogies, and by the way, well, let me back up for a minute, Brian. Are you a pierogi fan?
1: They're not my favorite.
0: Okay, you weren't as thrilled about it as
1: no, not like I was for Mexican food.
0: Okay, but, well, real quick, if you're listening out there, you got to do pierogies the right way and a ton of butter. You got to have a ton of butter. I mean, I'm talking like swimming in a river of butter. And then you got to add some onions to it, too. You got to get some onions involved in that. Yeah, man, love me some pierogies, and it was a big topic yesterday.
1: I would go with the Pittsburgh pierogi truck, if you've ever seen them driving around.
0: Yes, I have.
1: The owners of that, their son goes to school with my son. So,
0: awesome. Shout out.
1: Yes, shout out, but they're also very good. So I'm not just saying that. If you're up in like the North Hills area of Pittsburgh, and even out in like Natrona Heights and up that way,
0: check them out for sure. And you have small kids you take to the Bucco game. My kids are older now, but they still will not let me leave until the pierogi race is over. And that's what you mentioned to me too. On

0: Saturday. Could not leave before that pierogi race.
1: My kids were going nuts for it. And then
0: the highlight of the night.
1: Yeah, and then the next day, or was it the next day? When was the Kentucky Derby? Saturday or Sunday?
0: The same day, Saturday.
1: Okay.
0: Afternoon.
1: So maybe we were home already by then. Now, would we have been home by then? I can't remember, but at any rate, I was trying to get them to watch the Kentucky Derby, and they weren't interested. But yes, the pierogi race for them is far better than any of the baseball being played. The game we went to, Bacon Burt narrowly edged out Jalapeno Hannah, which was actually good for me as a dad because it would have been World War III had Sauerkraut Saul or Jalapeno Hannah won. One kid would have been bragging, the other one would have been crestfallen, and may have devolved into fisticuffs between a six-year-old boy and a three-year-old girl.
0: They need to bring back, that's funny, they need to bring back the, and that's what happens with the brothers and sisters, man. It's like, who are you going to call? Who, you know, well, who's
1: two
0: who's
1: boys,
0: the winner?
1: And you can just, like, turn them against each other and say, may the best man win. With a boy and a girl, I need to do a little bit more mediating.
0: That's it. One last note on the pierogi race at PNC Park. They need to bring back the celebrity announcer. Back in the day, they used to, and Jimmy Crenn, who right down the hallway from us here at the iHeart Studios, no longer here, but, you know, legacy with DVE, one I grew up with listening to. He used to do that. And, you know, he's come on and go, it's now time for the great pierogi race and that. Nah, let's meet our contestants. I mean, that was like the famous, I remember he did that for a long time.
1: Would you rather announce the pierogi race or run in the pierogi race?
0: Oh, announce.
1: In the costume.
0: Well, you know, they used to do like a WWE type thing too, where they would have like one of them turn on the other one, trip them. Hannah would take her bag and, you know.
1: Yeah, I wonder how much of that is scripted versus whoever's in the costume, in the pierogi suit that
0: scripted.
1: Day goes
0: no
1: with
0: doubt.
1: Their own deal.
0: I think it's scripted. I think a lot of thought goes into that. That's a lot of hard work there for that race. You know, I think they know who's got the number and who's going to win and all that. Let's wrap it up before we get back into our roster projections for the Steelers. Who's your favorite pierogi? Did you say it already and I missed it?
1: No, I guess I'm sauerkraut.
0: Sauerkraut
1: Saul.
0: Me too.
1: Sauerkraut Saul. Even though I do.
0: He's
1: not
0: the red
1: like,
0: one, right?
1: Yeah, I do not like sauerkraut though. So.
0: Yeah, I could take it or leave it. I grew up with it a lot in my childhood with pierogis and kielbasa and hot dogs and
1: likewise.
0: All that good stuff. But as an adult, it's one of those things where I can, I love kielbasa.
1: I'd eat it on a Reuben.
0: Do it without,
1: Don't they put it on Reubens? Yeah.
0: Yep,
1: I'm cool with
0: corned
1: that,
0: beef.
1: But by itself, I'll pass.
0: We're talking all food here today on the Steelers Standard. We've talked a lot about pierogies and Mexican food. And by the way, what a wide range of food topics, right? One end of the spectrum to the other. Let's get back. We were talking about the offense, Steeler projections, especially with the draft picks being now in the mix. So let's go to wide receiver. We've talked quarterback. We've talked running back. We've talked tight ends. Let's talk receivers and offensive line before we get into the defense. Starting with receivers, and there's a ton of them, so I'm just going to give you some of the bigger names. Brian, you can fill in some blanks if you feel someone else should be talked about. DK Metcalf, Michael Pittman Jr. are wide receiver 1 and 2. Wide receiver 3, maybe Jeremy Bernard, you would hope he would be, who they just drafted. Roman Wilson in the mix there. Kaden Wiegen, Eli Heidenreich. Again, we can go running back or receiver. Both of those two guys are kind of in the mix as return men. Receiver, in Heidenreich's case, maybe a running back. We're not sure. Ben Skowronek, special teams ace, absolutely on that 53-man roster. Should be at least. Then you got guys like A.T. Perry, Cole Burgess, Brandon Johnson, Brandon Smith, Max Hurlman, as you mentioned earlier, also in the mix in that wide receiver room.
1: And like we said before, kind of Eli Heidenreich. If that's how the Steelers envision utilizing him. First of all, I'd say this is a position that's been vastly upgraded from last season to this season for the Steelers.
0: I agree.
1: At least on paper. Yep. And, you know, last year it was hard at times to even come up with four wide receivers that you wanted to roll out there. But now I think you comfortably take six into it with Metcalf, Pittman, Bernard. Roman Wilson, kind of like Caleb Johnson. I think he's still on scholarship, but unlike running back where you're mainly going to lean on your top two guys, at least receiver you can rotate through a little bit more and utilize Wilson in some different formations and different pages of the playbook. So there's still a spot for his speed. That speed will always play at receiver. Ben Skowronek for special teams, Kaden Wiegen for special teams. So that's six receivers in name and title. And then, you know, again, Heidenreich's kind of a seventh wild card utility man, running back slash receiver.
0: And which one was it? And again, I'm going on my last preseason of putting that fantasy preseason team together. But at the receiver spot, was it Max Hurlman who caught a couple touchdowns last preseason, or was it one of the Brandons, Johnson or Smith?
1: Smith wasn't around last year. Johnson did okay, and Hurlman definitely, I'd say, was a

0: kind of a
1: I think he did pretty well.
0: Feel
1: right?
0: good story yeah. of camp and, yep. and preseason as someone who made it as a rookie tryout guy. He was here for rookie mini camp on a tryout basis, and they good saw story. Enough that they liked yeah. from a former Patriot League running back who then walked on, I believe, at Notre Dame for a fifth and final season, and they didn't even use him on offense. They used him as a return man, and he was kind of a backup defensive back, but the Steelers saw something in him at his pro day at Notre Dame that they're like, eh, yeah, he can do a lot of different things in special teams, but might also be able to help at receiver, and I think he took to that position last year. It's man. Crowded for him now, but he's still around. He's going to be one of those guys who he's going to make it hard to cut him, I think.
1: So Metcalf, Pittman, Bernard, guarantees. Ben Skowronek, another guarantee. So there's four. So now you got two more spots open for Roman Wilson. Caden Wiegen, again, should be a guarantee, brought in as a return man. And a lot of us, especially the locals here in southwestern Pennsylvania, are hoping Eli Heidenreich makes it as a special teams player, receiver, playmaker, running back, somewhere on this 53-man roster he makes it. But he's going to have to earn it.
0: Did you say Roman Wilson guarantee?
1: No, I didn't. I said Caden Wiegen should be a guarantee.
0: I'd say Wilson's kind of like Johnson. He's not – I can't quite call him a guarantee just because 2 years in – is it a Chuck Knoll phrase? It's getting late early? Who said that?
1: That sounds like a Chuck Knoll
0: thing. Or maybe Yogi Berra.
1: Either way, it's right what you're saying.
0: Yeah. That's a Yogi Berra-ism. It's getting late early maybe for Roman Wilson. He's going to have to prove something, I think, put it that way, much like – Caleb Johnson and like him, maybe they use Roman Wilson on some special teams units and just say, hey, the opportunity's not really there for you right now on offense as a receiver. Can you take one for the team and cover kicks, cover punts, basically grind it out a little bit?
1: Looking at the offensive linemen, you got Dylan Cook, Spencer Anderson, Zach Frazier, Mason McCormick, Troy Fontanu. Maybe you're starting five. Definitely Frazier, McCormick, Fontanu on that right side. On the interior, Spencer Anderson on that left side right now is kind of the left guard number one, but that remains to be seen. Same with Dylan Cook, who came in to start at the left tackle position for Broderick Jones. Jones, will he or will he not be back? Now you enter Jennings Dunker, the rookie. Ryan McCollum resigns. They bring him back. Brock Hoffman, the big free agent acquisition from the Cowboys in the mix. The first overall pick. We don't know where Maxi Onuachor will end up, but he's going to be in the mix as well. Then you got other guys like Doug Nestor, Steven Jones, Aiden Williams, Jack Driscoll, Lorenzo Thompson. Who am I missing?
0: That's pretty much it.
1: Is that the core?
0: Yeah, that pretty much covers it. I think with the Steelers' offensive line, I mean, they're going to get nine guys with a combination of talent or NFL experience. And most of them, if not all, have some versatility too. So I think that's a real assuring thing for them and is up in the air as some of the starting spots are. I think this group's going to be pretty solidified among, let's just kind of break it down by the positions within the position. Fontanu, Onuachor, Cook is actually, I think, in pretty good shape considering he's the only player on this roster who is healthy and has left tackle experience in the NFL. Broderick Jones isn't healthy right now. Mm-mm. And Troy Fontanu, for as much as we can project him moving to that side, he hasn't done it yet. And I guess that the same could be said for Max Onuachor. He hasn't done it yet. So I think Dylan Cook he's done well for himself to make himself valuable as a swing tackle, even if he's not starting. So then Broderick Jones, I think, would probably be the fourth tackle there. Obviously, none of us are really sure what his status is or whether to project him on this roster or not. But then on the interior, I think you've got Jennings Dunker, Mason McCormick, Spencer Anderson as your pure guards for the most part. Now, maybe Anderson could help at center in a pinch. And then I would view it as Zach Frazier and Brock Hoffman as the centers. I guess we skipped over Ryan McCollum. He made a couple starts in place of Frazier a couple years ago. So I think he'll battle for a spot with Hoffman and Anderson, but it might be an uphill battle for him to make it.
1: He would be number 10 in that sequence.
0: And I don't think they'll keep 10. Yeah. I think 9 would be plenty.
1: So if they keep a 9, you got to look at Cook, Spencer Anderson, Zach Frazier, Mason McCormick, Troy Fontanu, Maxi Onuachor, Brock Hoffman, Jennings Dunker, and Broderick Jones. That's a pretty solid list. Solid 9 startable offensive linemen, even as the backups there. I mean, those guys can be plugged in as starters.
0: Yeah, absolutely. I agree.
1: So,
0: if Broderick Jones isn't ready for the season opener for whatever reason, or they're being cautious with him, then yeah, you slide.

0: slot in a Ryan McCollum or a Jack Driscoll.
1: Driscoll's another guy that's kind of on the fringe, on the outside looking in, but you know, they kept him around for a reason from last year, right?
0: Yeah, and he's played in the NFL with the Eagles. I think he started some games, tackle and guard experience. I remember him coming in midstream last year to the practice squad, and by the end of the year, he was, I think he was on the active roster because of guys going down. So he's a consummate pro. They know what they're getting out of Driscoll.
1: Here's a question for you, Brian, before we wrap up our offense with projecting what could be a 53-man roster come this fall for the draft picks that are now plugged in on this roster. Jennings Dunker and the first overall pick and Maxi Onuchor, who's more likely to play first out of those two? Because I, the reason why I ask that is I think Jennings Dunker has a better opportunity because he's a guard and not a tackle, where Maxi Onuchor is in that mix of Troy Fontanu, Broderick Jones, and Dylan Cook.
0: Yeah, I think I might actually go Dunker on that one. I think it's close. Yeah. I think it's close. But yeah, I think Dunker is someone who not only is he more experienced, and Maxi Onuchor isn't inexperienced. He's 3 years at Arizona State. He's just relatively inexperienced when it comes to the entire game of football. But yeah, I think Dunker combining the opportunity, I mean, I suppose you could argue that the opportunity is similar between, you know, overtaking a Dylan Cook as opposed to overtaking a Spencer Anderson or Brock Hoffman, but the opportunity and maybe just a little less of a pressure-filled position on the interior at guard and being a, you know, a five-year guy at Iowa as opposed to a three-year guy at Arizona State, maybe he does have a slightly better chance in my mind of playing early.
1: The Steelers drafted, what, 7 offensive players and only 3 defensive players. So when we talk about the defense when we come back, it'll be a little bit less bumpy than the offense was, especially with these wide receivers and linemen. It's a good problem to have if you're a Steeler fan out there because they got some talent loaded on this roster, especially on offense. He's Brian Bacco. I'm Ed Troop. When we come back, we'll wrap up hour number 2 in today's show. Do not go anywhere. We'll talk defense when we come back here on the Steelers Standard on Steelers Nation Radio, part of the Steelers Audio Network.
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2: 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John Stallworth.
3: I often ask myself and even ask guys I play with him about the Steeler type player. Did we draft those type players, or would they come into the environment and become immersed in an environment and it becomes a part of him? I don't know which one it was, but I think that the fact that we blended so well together as a team, that we went through some difficult times as a team, helped us. You know, people look at those years that we won the Super Bowls over that 6 or 7 year span, they think everything was all rosy, but we had issues. We were just tight enough, close enough to get through that. We had the leadership and on the field and within the coaching staff to get over things like that, to get through those difficult situations. When you play, you don't think about history. You think about today. And what you got to do today. You don't think about what's going to happen after you're gone, how this team is going to be looked at, or how you're going to be looked at years from now. You think about today and doing the job you have to do today and being the best you could possibly be today. I was drafted in the fourth round, and I got a phone call, I think from Myron Cope, and to tell me I'd been drafted by the Steelers. And Myron asked me a few questions, and that was it. I mean, there was, you know, I hung the phone up, and I called my mom and told her I'd been drafted. Looking back on it, kind of comical that it would be Myron Cope that gave me a call.
4: And right down the middle of the field went John Stallworth.
3: The personal relationships, I think, stand out in my mind more than anything. Those relationships built with teammates and friends and things that you grow from and you learn from, those are the big moments. Those are the times that when I think back over 14 years in Pittsburgh, those are things that readily come to mind.
2: The Steelers Legend Series on SNR.
5: Chris, you're a big nerd, right?
6: I mean, you're wearing glasses right
7: yes,
6: now.
7: Yes, I'm.
6: That's a pretty good prerequisite. I'm a big glasses guy, to be honest with you. I know how much that makes me look nerdy, and I wear my glasses 24/7.
7: As
6: you've picked up working with me now for almost a year, I'm four eyes, all right? And I embrace that. I'm allowed to say that because I wear
7: four
6: it
7: 24/7.
6: I just hate contacts, man. Like, I just hate, you know, picking my finger in the eye.
7: Oh, I see. Okay,
6: it in there,
7: as opposed to contacts.
6: Like,
7: now I got you.
6: Yeah,
7: I was wondering
6: yeah.
7: what you're thinking. I'm a big glasses guy. I always love glasses.
6: Well, no, I do like wearing glasses. Too. I kind of
7: like the look
6: it.
7: Of glasses?
6: Yeah, and I kind of like, you know, like, I kind of have, like, my, like, almost like I'm Star-Lord, and I have to put my mask on every day. You know what I mean? Like,
7: it's like, an intellectual. That's why I always joke when Homer Simpson, I like the Homer Simpson, anytime he had to read something, or that he was to examine this. Like, Homer would put on glasses. Like,
6: I know.
7: I thought
6: because
7: it was like
6: we're
7: little,
6: nerds, right?
7: Yeah,
6: we're big old Poindexters because you got to wear glasses. Yeah. I can't see, damn it. I need these things. So I'm a big glasses guy. I'm a nerd. You're a nerd. Today is a day for nerds. As we were doing this show on May 4th. So may the 4th be with you, Chris Adamski. It is Star Wars Day, officially. I'm getting the vibes. You're not a huge, huge Star Wars guy. I'm a big-time Star Wars guy. I mean, like, I've seen them all, action figures, all that kind of stuff.
7: Like, I like Star Wars. I don't dislike, but yes, I am not a huge, I am not a, you can't quiz me and drop lines from, like.
6: You don't look at the movies like I do as, like, these shape my life and how I view the world and, like, what stories of great accomplishment and triumph of good versus evil.
7: I keep waiting for the right time, especially my seven-year-olds. I'm like, I don't think they're old enough yet to get. To appreciate it, like I want to. I've been probably a decade since I've seen the original movies.
6: Oh, I think 8 years old. You said
7: they're seven right now.
6: I think you're getting
7: I keep waiting for the time to like break it off.
6: They're not going to fully get the scope of like
7: the hidden like the.
6: This is a reference to World War II, thing. No, but they'll get it. I mean, the laser will go pew pew pew, and it'll look cool.
7: Yeah, you're right. Maybe it is too. Because that's why I want to almost watch it for the first time again with them. Is what I'm
6: through their eyes.
7: So I keep sort of waiting for a good time to do.
6: I can't wait to do that. But with Spider-Man, I can't wait to watch Spider-Man with my son when he becomes a kid. He's only two though. I've got a long time to go before he can really get that.
7: You're talking about the Tobey Maguire
6: Spider-Man. Yeah, because you're so right. You see it now. for the first time again, and you've seen like those fireworks in their eyes, or God forbid he watches it. This is stupid. Oh my God, my heart would break. I couldn't take it.

0: Honestly.
1: Yes. Yeah, you don't want that.
0: But anyway, today is Star Wars Day. Maybe you tap in a little bit of Star Wars tonight at home just to say, hey, let's dip our toes in the water. But I was thinking, Chris, a little fun thought experiment here. If we had to build a roster that had to do with nothing but Star Wars characters, would we be able to get pretty close to shaping a solid 22 starter football team here? Now, I'm not saying each individual position has to have one. Like, we could say, hey, Jabba the Hutt's on the offensive line. We're just going to go with all the Hutts, because I think that makes sense. But
2: yeah.
0: I don't know. I just thought that it'd be fun to go through this and see who we'd have at the position. Now, at quarterback, and by the way, let's just stick with the original trilogy, the ones from the 80s. So we don't want to expand.
2: I'd be over my head if we went beyond.
0: There's nine total movies, then all the TV shows and stuff like that. So we're going to stick with the originals here, the canon, the source material, if you will. It starts with that quarterback position, and I think this is the one that you got to debate the most, right? Because it's either Han or Luke. Those are the two options to be your quarterback, but. Do you go with the cliche Luke Skywalker route? He is the ultimate hero, but I got to be honest with you. Han Solo kind of gives me more vibes of like a total gunslinger, literally and figuratively, quarterback.
2: See, and actually, but even physical, like their physical appearance,
0: Han Solo is more of a quarterback.
2: He looks like Aaron Rodgers. And,
0: I was going to say
2: and,
0: that.
2: And Luke looks like Drew Aller. He really, like, they kind of almost, they both resemble their. But then you want to kind of go more like Obi-Wan, but like Aaron Rodgers isn't really Obi-Wan, really. I mean, I guess that's Mike McCarthy, right?
0: I was just going to say the coach is old Ben Kenobi.
2: Yeah, you're right.
0: I think that's an easy layup to have Ben Kenobi be the coach.
2: That's true. You're right. That's an excellent point. I was going to go, so you're right.
0: Palpatine the GM?
2: Yes.
0: He builds the team?
2: I mean, you got to,
0: he's
2: right?
0: Executing the orders, right? And all that stuff. Well. But anyway, that's where I have this coach. I think you go Han Solo at quarterback. I really do. And then Luke is kind of like that kind of slot Julian Edelman-ish wide receiver now.
2: That's right. Yeah. Yeah. He would fit in there for sure. I'm trying to think. Luke, you got to make him like the hero. Right? I guess he's got to catch the touchdown or something. But you got to go to him in the right moment. When he's ready. When he's ready. You're preparing him all year to make that big play.
0: Yeah, that's why I'm so torn on officially not making him the quarterback, because he is tough. The guy. Like, he's the one really that's got to be the hero. But Han Solo is such a quarterback. It's just, it's got to be Han. So Han to Luke, that's going to be your big connection there. And Luke's going to be that Edelman-ish type of wide receiver. As far as your running back is concerned, maybe you just go Lando here, right? Just go Lando Calrissian. I think that seems like makes a lot of sense. Get him in the backfield with Han Solo. There's a nice little tandem there when they're in shotgun and sidecar. They have a nice little rapport with each other.
2: Rapport. You're right, yes.
0: So I guess...
2: They're going to be a good safety valve.
0: So Leia would probably have to be your other wide receiver then. So you'd have Luke and Leia as the wide receivers. And I kind of like that as like the Skywalker, the Skywalker the twins out there.
2: Yeah. I was going to say, are we saving any of these people for defense? Or are we just going to, we just do it?
0: Well, on defense, I got Vader at linebacker.
2: Well, I mean, that's.
0: I think Vader's your inside linebacker.
2: Come to the ball and you know, seat seeking, find the ball and.
0: You're Brian Urlacher, right? Yeah, that kind of player.
2: Sideline to sideline.
0: Boba Fett's your safety. Right? Yeah, like your head hunting, Brian Dawkins. Like I'm just flying all over the place.
2: Yeah, I like that one for sure.
0: I think your tauntauns are going to be your corners, right? They just run. They just run with whoever the wide receiver is. So you throw your tauntauns out at wide out.
2: You want to have people.
0: Now, do you want your rancor to be on the interior of the defensive line or at the edge rusher spot? I think I want the edge rusher spot. Like, rancors, I know they look real big in the movie and like kind of like, lumbering, but you zoom out. That's a really sleek, athletic-looking body on a rancor. I think a rancor would be a great edge rusher.
2: I mean, edge rusher is that you want to make sure you have talent there. You want to you have ability there. So I'm okay with that, yeah.
0: Where do you put Yoda? His old ass. He's the kicker, I think. Or maybe the punter. That's too low of a thing for Yoda to be doing, though.
2: The
0: problem is, like, Yoda in my generation, if we're going to the older movies or the newer movies that are technically older in the timeline of Star Wars, it's all very confusing.
2: Yeah,
0: and then it actually becomes older. It jumps around.
2: It's just all,
0: but, like, he's a younger guy. He still is a kid, but he's younger. You know what I mean? He's, like, jumping around, and he's like, he's got a lot of athleticism, and I would love him as a Darren Sproles if that was the Yoda that I was going to be getting. Like, kind of like
2: kinda sad that you don't make him sub-package player,
0: kind of like a Kenneth Gainwell, almost, if you will.
2: Yeah, and special teams,
0: But I'm getting old Yoda.
2: Return specialist. Yeah.
0: I'm getting the Yoda that was just tired of answering so many questions from Luke that he just straight up rolled over and died. So I don't know. I don't know where you put him. Yeah, in. Maybe he's an offensive coordinator or something like that, or a quarterback's coach.
2: He has to be off-field role, maybe. Yeah, that's the part of the problem. He

0: be the GM, maybe.
1: Big tight end is Chewy.
0: Oh, yeah, that's made for. That's perfect. That's one of the easiest ones you got to do.
1: Chewy at tight end, especially if Han's going to be our quarterback. And then you have kind of like the Brady and Gronk kind of thing going on there between those two.
0: Yes, and he would spike just like Gronk would too, right? He would spike the football.
1: I think Chewy goes both ways too. I think he plays on the defensive line a little bit too.
0: Because that would be the only question. Because, I mean, Chewy's one of your top picks.
1: Chewy's the best player, I think. Yeah, yes. Pound for pound, I think he's your best football player.
0: So I was wondering whether to go edge rusher or go tight end, but he just seems like a perfect
1: guy. Because the rancors are really...
0: Especially now that with Hans, though, right? Quarterback? I mean, talk about the chemistry, the connection.
1: That's what I'm
0: saying.
1: The Rancors are powerful, powerful beings. Yeah. But, like, they're not as athletic as Chewbacca. Yeah, yeah. Like, Chewie's a total athlete. Yeah. And the Hutts on the offensive line, I mean, yeah, they're intelligent creatures. They run mob syndicates, for God's sakes, in the Star Wars universe. But, like, they're just big, fat blobs. They're just going to sit there and try to block people.
0: And where are you putting these droids at? That's where I'm... That's where,
1: great. I'm so glad you brought there. Is that our specialist? Is that our kicker, is C-3PO? Because you'd think he'd be good at, like, being like, okay, if I do
0: angles,
1: this, and, like,
0: if
1: I kick with this much force, then it would go into the field goal.
0: Or maybe he's the punter. R2-D2's the kicker.
1: R2-D2 runs up to the kicker. Ah! Does his little, like, screams when he goes to do it.
0: Yeah, well, what's his... He needs a role, right? I mean, you got to give him a role.
1: No, R2-D2 definitely needs a role.
0: But I don't know.
1: He's too slow to, like, be out there, though, in any kind of defensive capacity. He'd just be such a liability.
0: That's the problem. You got to hide him.
1: Do you put him at fullback? And he just kind of, like, rose through the hole? That's uses true. His little zapper?
0: Yeah, he would be like a Jalen Warren, like, pass pro. He'd be really
1: pass
0: good.
1: Pass pro,
0: he put his head down and
1: just kind of get in the way.
0: Yeah.
1: I think C-3PO double dips punter and kicker. I think that I want that mechanical brain, you know what I mean? Where he would just be like, I will operate at this angle perfectly, and then he'll kick right into the coffin corner.
0: You're right,
1: like,
0: that's true.
1: He would calculate this much force.
0: That's an excellent point. Yeah.
1: And he would kick it perfectly through the upright. So... I'm trying to think if we forgot of any, like, main character from Star Wars from the old days that we could, like... Like, we don't have to do General Tarkin or, like, Admiral Akbar. It's a trap! Like, we don't have to do any of those characters. I think that's getting a little too into the weeds here.
0: Yeah, I'm trying to think.
1: I don't think there was a big main dog that we forgot.
0: Yeah, you're just doing bit characters now. Yeah, we don't no reason to go in there, especially because I won't know their names off the top to you, and then you'll be like, "Oh yes, they're
1: like Admiral Tarkin." What are you talking about?
0: I'm picturing. I don't want to even because I don't want to go down the road. We said, "What position didn't we cover? Did we cover?" We had edge rushers.
1: We got some defensive linemen, safeties corners with the tauntauns. Yeah, I mean, right. We got it all. Okay. We're all covered. We're our bases are all good. We have our Star Wars football team ready to deploy. May the 4th be with you all out there. Enjoy your Star Wars. Enjoy your NFL football talk, whatever you're going to be doing this time of year when it comes to the NFL. We will be back on Wednesday with another edition of the Steelers Blitz. Tom Opperman, burping to the mic. Great way to finish. Chris Adamski. It's the Steelers Blitz on Steelers Nation Radio, part of the Steelers Audio Network.
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0: Good afternoon, Steeler Nation. It's The Drive on the Steelers Audio Network. Wes Shuler, Matt Williamson with you here on this Tuesday. Matt, missed you yesterday, but hope you enjoyed a little maintenance day Monday.
1: I hope pull back the curtain. I mean, like, last time people saw me, I had the glasses on. I got them on again. I've had this rather serious eye issue. It's not like it's something that's, like, looming forever. But I went in there Thursday, and I couldn't open my eyes wide enough to, like, do the tests they needed. So we did all kinds of stuff yesterday, and my eye doctor even told me Thursday, she's like, I can't believe you waited this long. Like, how did you get by? I'm like, it was draft week.
0: It was draft week.
1: I mean, it's draft month.
0: I told my parents they can't die during draft week. I mean, I got work to do.
1: I couldn't come in. So that's that. But I'm back. Let's roll.
0: They're back.
1: I just need a day to get these guys ready to run.
0: We've both been just a picture of brilliant health lately. You with your

0: guys, me with my throat and vocal cord issues. I was supposed to have a procedure tomorrow that got rescheduled because insurance insurance companies are just so notoriously fun to work with and all that. But yeah, it's that time of year where you better do some maintenance because if not, we're going to be driving this thing to La Trobe before too much longer and things will get crazy once again. But yeah, good to have you back today, partner. I hope those eyes are feeling better and everything.
1: A little better. It's going to be a slow process.
0: I like the look of you in glasses.
1: They're also a super old prescription I can't see very well out of. So. I should not have been on the roads the last week or so, I'll tell you that. We're very fortunate that a headline was not Steeler analyst runs over a small family or something, because I should not have been on the road.
0: If you live in Upper St. Clair, make sure your puppies are staying inside and are not out on the roads whenever Matt Williamson's commuting.
1: I think they're safe now. The trip here was pretty good.
0: Well, that's good. That's good. Yesterday, Matt, while you were gone, some pretty significant news in the ongoing Aaron Rodgers saga, guess if we want to call it. And Ed and I spent a nice chunk of the show yesterday talking about this.
1: Thanks for filling in, Ed.
0: Yeah, of course. The show must
1: go on,
0: right?
1: We'll be doing some of that over the summer, by the way.
0: We will.
1: You're going to go away. I'm going to go away.
0: Yeah, we've got vacations and things involved. Like that. And next week, I'll be off Friday next week because I'll be down in Morgantown for the weekend. My sister graduates from college.
1: Cool.
0: So yeah, we've got some stuff coming like that. Hopefully, eventually, I'll be able to get these vocal cords addressed in the next month or so. But yeah, we'll continue.
1: My son gets home from college on Thursday.
0: Oh,
1: so
0: love it!
1: Officially, like. College getting out, huh?
0: Yeah.
1: It's already out, I know.
0: Makes it feel a little bit more like a spring and summer and
1: some good weather
0: and all that good stuff down the timeline here. We will today talk a little bit of a Steelers strength of schedule, just teams with the easiest and hardest schedules based off of last year's results, because at some point here in the next couple of weeks, we will have the schedule release day for the Steelers and the rest of the NFL.
1: I would think 2 weeks or so, something like that. It's usually Wednesday or Thursday.
0: Usually about the time. And so we'll see. I'm surprised they haven't put an exact date on that yet, but we all know everything in the NFL is done meticulously for the content calendar, but it will be sometime here sooner rather than later. We're going to go around campus and talk about some of these quarterbacks today, Matt. You've been asking for it. We've gotten a bunch of tweets asking for it, so we will finally...
1: That's going to be a beefy segment.
0: It's going to be a beefy segment to lead off hour number two. But I do just want to get your thoughts on all this latest moving and shaking with Aaron Rodgers.
1: Yeah.
0: And so the story yesterday basically came out from Jerry Dulac, who we know when Jerry reports something, it's coming from a viable source, and he's very connected to the team and a lot of the decision makers and powerful people in the organization. Jerry put out a story yesterday morning in the Post-Gazette. I don't need to reread the whole thing and rehash all of it, but basically saying that some of their patience with Aaron Rodgers could be starting to wear thin. They've kind of had some expected deadlines come and go with him. We, of course, remember Omar Khan saying at the Combine that they didn't expect this to play out as long and as lengthy as it did last year. And then Mr. Rooney said at the owners' meetings at the end of March that he would hope to have an answer by the draft. Obviously, those have all come and gone. Obviously, it's starting to feel like this is dragging out a lot like last year when Aaron Rodgers didn't agree to a contract until June 5th, just in time for mandatory minicamp. So, according to Jerry Dulac, after watching two of their expected deadlines come and go and insisting that this isn't the same situation as last year, the Steelers might not be so understanding if this drags on for two more weeks. If Rodgers hasn't given them a decision by the start of OTAs on May 18th, their patience will start to turn into frustration and maybe something more.
1: I get it.
0: I wonder... I think there has to be truth in this, certainly.
1: Yeah, because and I can understand frustration.
0: We've heard from Omar Khan and Art Rooney about how they didn't want this offseason to play out the same as it did in terms of Aaron Rodgers last year. I think it's also, you know, fair to wonder just how much of this is, as we know, negotiations and thing like that playing out in public kind of...
1: I was kind of thinking that, too. Do you just want to leak that so that, Aaron, you know... Let's speed it up here.
0: A little pressure on him. Little try and win kind of the negotiation type thing.
1: They just slapped that tag on him, which was smart either way. I think that's business, not personal.
0: That's where this, I think, raises a little more eyebrows, though. Mm-hmm. If that hadn't happened last week, I would definitely think this is just business. This is just negotiations. It kind of reminds me what you and I talked about when we were out at the owners' meetings. All of those reports of, the NFL is starting to reach out to replacement referees.

0: and all that,
1: yeah,
0: right?
1: Yeah, yeah, yeah.
0: Because they're trying to win the negotiations. They're trying to sway the public opinion.
1: Let's get this wrapped up, right?
0: And exactly. And we all know how negotiations work. And quite often these things do come down to the 11th hour, and it's just who blinks first.
1: I don't think the Steelers and Rodgers are fighting over money or negotiating a contract or anything like that. Right.
0: There was reports yesterday, too, from CBS Sports. I don't know if you saw this, Matt, that the Arizona Cardinals would have some interest in Aaron Rodgers.
1: I got a bunch of tweets about it. I didn't know where that came from.
0: So it was from CBS Sports. So it's another kind of piece of information. It's another thing to throw into this cauldron here that continues with me thinking that Aaron Rodgers will still be a Steeler and will be the guy under center in September when we inevitably get that schedule and know who the opponent's going to be. But man, there continues to be more smoke and fire around this whole thing as well.
1: Yeah, and some action. You know, like you actually put that tag on him. You mentioned Arizona. I know people aren't super familiar with their situation, but Jacoby Brissett is not participating with anything on the team. He wants to get paid like a starting quarterback, which he has been, but even though he probably profiles more as a backup, stopgap type guy. They draft Carson Beck. Coincidentally, the two teams we've talked about here are the tier two draftable quarterbacks.
0: Yes.
1: Yeah, there were two in the first round, as everyone knows, and then two thirds that could have stood alone, in Aller and Beck with the Cardinals and Steelers. And they really don't have an answer, And I could understand why they would say, I'd rather insert Rodgers with a new group. I'm trying to think their coaching history. I don't know.
0: Yes, what's his name? Who was the offensive coordinator in Green Bay?
1: Well, it's I know that it's LaFleur's brother.
0: Is the yes, correct.
1: I couldn't remember if him and Rodgers were in the same building together or not, but there's obvious ties. Now, if I'm Rodgers, I'm not super excited about getting my head beat in Arizona all year, and we'll talk about strength of schedule. They have the hardest schedule in the league to go along with some of the worst talent in the league.
0: Yes.
1: But I could see why Arizona would make the call to him, at this point, which would then yield the Steelers a draft pick. Not a huge one, but it would get you something in the comp game because of the tag they slapped on him. Maybe the Steelers saw this coming. I don't know. But I could definitely see, can we just get this resolved? Yes. I mean, it's dragged. It worked out fine with him showing up OTA minicamp time. And my hunch is that'll probably happen again, and then we won't talk about it ever again. But who knows?
0: By the way, it's Nathaniel Hackett, Cardinals' new offensive coordinator.
1: I knew somebody's brother.
0: who was obviously Rodgers, one of his coordinators Green Bay. He was Aaron's OC when Aaron won his second two of his four MVPs in 2020.
1: So they definitely
0: and in 2021. He was also Aaron Rodgers' offensive coordinator with the Jets for a year, too. So some obvious ties there.
1: Which people think Rodgers handpicked. Like when he went to the Jets.
0: This is the guy I want.
1: Yeah.
0: And so that connection, I mean, as you mentioned, it's weird because the Cardinals, I mean, they are at bottoming out, won three games last year, but they do have some nice pieces in Trey McBride and Marvin Harrison Jr. And obviously adding Jeremiah Love, but
1: O-line's a mess and it's not a good organization.
0: I continue, and maybe I'm just assuming here, and you know what they say happens when you assume.
1: Mm-hmm.
0: So grain of salt. The Steelers want to get this wrapped up. They are tired of hearing about it. They're tired of being asked about it. I think they just want this to be done. Aaron Rodgers doesn't want to sign again until mandatory minicamp because he doesn't want to have everybody on every national show questioning his commitment to the team, and he's not going to show up to OTAs. And is he all in? Is he 1 foot in retirement? Is he a leader? Is he not a leader? It's all the same stuff that happened when he was with the Jets.
1: Yeah.
0: I do think that's a big reason why, and you and I said this last year, there's no coincidences in life.
1: No. He signed like 5 minutes before OTAs started.
0: He signed 5 minutes before mandatory minicamp after the optional OTAs part.
1: Right. That was the most deliberate thing I've ever seen.
0: And so I think it, again, this is me completely assuming here. I am doing the talk show host reckless speculation.
1: Mm-hmm.
0: But Aaron wants to do that.
1: We did see this show 1 year ago, right?
0: Aaron wants to do that again because he doesn't want everybody dragging his name through the mud or however he perceives it when he doesn't show up for OTAs. And the Steelers just are tired of being asked about this and just want to get this thing done and over the finish line and move on.
1: I wanted to harp on the tired of being asked about a thing because this was a big thing I learned from Dale is, let's say Antonio Brown's in the headline back in the day or, doing things that, aren't team friendly necessarily or whatnot. And this could be true for any player, but he's an obvious low hanging fruit. You know who hates that? David DeCastro. Because some of these dudes, or frankly, last year, DK Metcalf gets suspended and someone sticks a microphone in Cam Hayward's face and says, "What do you think about DK?" There's nothing players hate more than no one's happy about it. You know, like, don't ask me about it. Go ask the dude that's not here. Especially if they're not there. You know, like, they're not in the building and everyone's asking you about it. Like, hey, who cares what my opinion is? You know, I mean, I'm not here to talk about my teammates. You know, like, Dale said, I never asked DeCastro those things, but everybody always
0: did. Everybody else did.
1: Ben, you know, whatever. I don't want to answer for that. You know, like, it's not my problem. It's just kind of like an injury, but I'm not happy about it either. No one's happy about it, you know, but, and I'm sure once we get to OTAs and minicamp will be the first time all the players are there and someone's going to stick a microphone in TJ Watt and Cam Hayward's face and say, "What do you think about Aaron Rodgers?" Like, what do you want me to say? I don't want to have that conversation.
0: Absolutely.
1: Ask me how my offseason went or what I think of the
0: Patrick Graham.
1: Right, exactly. Or
0: a million,
1: you know,
0: different
1: the defensive
0: things.
1: Lineman they drafted that's in the room. How's he fitting in or whatever? Don't ask me about that. You know, players hate that.
0: It would be like if, you know, you with your eyes and your lack of driving clarity that you had,
1: you
0: ran over somebody's puppy, and then TV and Nate Dogg and I come in here and get asked about it.
1: Right, I have anything to do with it.
0: Tell the guy to fix his eyes and figure it out.
1: Right,
0: it's not my problem.
1: Ask him when he gets back.
0: That is what I think as we have continued to talk this thing to death and wait it out, and a lot of similarities to last year. Some different things certainly than last year too. You know, there
1: different coaching staff,
0: and I don't think there wasn't as much sense of urgency, I think, from Omar Khan and Mr. Rooney last year as there have, you know, as it seemed at times when they've spoken this off season. But I don't know, Matt. I continue again where I started this kind of conversation. I continue to think that Aaron Rodgers will still be a Pittsburgh Steeler and will, you know, be there for mandatory minicamp in June and be there for training camp at the end of July and all those things and onward into the regular season.
1: Nothing, and we won't talk about it again. You know, right.
0: But I also think when there's the tender, you know, last week, when there's this story that comes out from Jerry, you know, this isn't coming out from some national person who has no connection to the Steelers. Mm-hmm. This isn't coming out from, you know, some...
1: two notable things that happened in the course of 10 days.
0: Exactly. Yeah, right. This is from a credible reporter and a credible outlet, and it just, you know, gives me pause and makes me think still that Aaron Rodgers is going to be the guy, but maybe, you know, maybe this is all to do for nothing. Maybe this is just, you know, trying to speed up this timeline, but it continues to have some interesting twists and turns in this story.
1: It does. And the other thing about it, though, and it's not even worth pursuing at this point from where we stand, is I forget how you phrased it from Jerry's story, but something like, if it goes much longer, there'll be more than just frustration.
0: Their patience will start to turn into frustration and maybe something more.
1: Yeah, that maybe something more thing stuck with me. But then I'm sitting there thinking, well, what are you going to do?
0: Yeah,
1: I mean, you're not going to make a trade for Josh Allen. I can't imagine the plan being Rudolph and two young guys, and that's it. I mean,
0: that would surprise me.
1: Derek Carr still out there? I mean, Tyrod Taylor signed the other day, but none of these make me do jumping jacks.
0: Trade for somebody like Mac Jones?
1: Yeah, Anthony Richardson or Mac. I mean, I guess you could do something along those lines, some kind of trade. You get in the Sorsby conversation again and just go young. I don't know. But, I mean, it's a lot different than the approach that we're assuming they're going to take, you know, just in terms of who's your quarterback.
0: Yes, exactly right.
1: That stuff's important.
0: It's very important. it's very, very important, I think, especially when you consider that a lot of that quarterback room now, the majority of that quarterback room, two-thirds of it, hasn't even taken a preseason snap in the National Football
1: League. Sure.
0: And so it's just a lot to ponder. It's another, again, kind of twist and turn in this ongoing story and saga. And now I guess we wait until May 18th to see what's next.
1: Yeah, I guess, there's another, at least there's a soft deadline.
0: Yes.
1: Deadlines are, that's kind of the opposite. It's kind of like being half pregnant. I mean, you can't really have a soft deadline. It's either a deadline or not. You know what I mean? But
0: you can't really be a little pregnant.
1: Right. Either are or you aren't.
0: Either are or you aren't. That's something we'll continue to monitor. But it's obviously something that we had to discuss and had to get your thoughts on here today.

0: Hey, Matt, but this is obviously not the end of this story. It's just another kind of benchmark point in the ongoing Aaron Rodgers offseason conversation. And again, maybe by May 18th, we will have some additional clarity lended to this situation. But that's where we begin today. We have plenty more to get to here when we return on the other side. Warren Sharp does great.
1: Yeah, I want to dig into this heavy.
0: Schedule analysis, maybe. Because, again, we don't know exactly what the Steelers' schedule is going to look like, but we do know who the opponents are going to be.
1: And where they'll be played.
0: And if it's home or away.
1: Yeah.
0: Just the week of the schedule of the season has not been announced yet. But we know the home and away splits, and we know the opponents. What's that strength of schedule look like for all 32 teams in the NFL? And obviously the Pittsburgh Steelers, based off of the results from 2025. Let's dig into that a little bit when we return. Just getting started here on a Tuesday. Wes Euler, Matt Williamson. It is The Drive, Steelers Nation Radio on the Steelers Audio Network.
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10: At some point here in this month of May, we will have the Pittsburgh Steelers and the rest of the 31 teams in the NFL, their schedules for the 2026 season. Mm-hmm. That will be sooner rather than later here. Matt, what comes first, an Aaron Rodgers decision or a
11: schedule
10: Pittsburgh
11: release.
10: Steelers schedule?
11: Well, what comes first, schedule or OTAs? They're right around the same neighbor. Yeah.
10: So maybe
11: maybe a lot happens in that week or two.
10: I tell you what, could be a fun content time here on the program. but one of the things that you and I like to look at, and I think we're both big fans of Warren Sharp and his work, but which NFL teams, and this is all based off of the 2025 results.
11: No. That's the beauty of it. Okay. That's what I wanted to get into. So many people out there over the years, what's strength of schedule look like for the next opponent? Well, all the teams that the Steelers played went collectively, won 62% of their games. Sure. So that's really high. That's not how Warren does it. He's way smarter than that because the league changes so much. You know, like,
10: obviously,
11: if you played the Chiefs, you end up with, the ninth pick in the draft. It's a lot different than playing them with Mahomes.
10: Absolutely.
11: So what he does is he accumulates, and he came up with this himself, and people have mimicked it, but it's his idea. He looks when the schedule is released in terms of who your opponents are. He does this, and then he does it again right after the draft because he bases everything on Vegas win totals. Projected Vegas win totals.
10: Interesting. Okay.
11: People in Vegas are pretty smart.
10: Oh, they are.
11: Yeah.
10: If you've been there, there's a reason they have all those big buildings.
11: Yes. And it's some of these teams are way different. I mean, you have a totally different, what do we have, like 8 to 10 new coaching staffs?
10: Absolutely.
11: Ton new quarterbacks. Why do I even care what these teams did last year? You know, let alone, I'm more counting on what does the smart people in the world think they're going to do this year. So if collectively you're, yeah, that he what he does is he goes and looks at the odds change after the draft a little.
10: Sure.
11: You add a few dudes here and there. Maybe your win total goes from 8 to 8.5 or whatever, but they change a little.
10: Like, I'd imagine the Raiders' win total went up a little bit after getting Mendoza.
11: But I mean, that's probably not the best example because the whole world knew it was coming.
10: Sure.
11: You know, it wasn't
10: sure.
11: like you got a deal on the Raiders
10: sure.
11: a month ago. Like, I wonder who their quarterback's going to be. You know, but they didn't know Love was going to Arizona or whatever.
10: Right.
11: You know,
10: or if Reese ended up with the Giants.
11: Or they had a great draft and now all the money's coming in on the over. You know, whatever. And so it moves at a half a point or however betting works. So anyway, what he does is he goes through every team's schedule. If you play the Bengals twice and their over-under win total's 9, that's
10: sure.
11: 18. And then
10: sure.
11: you add the Ravens twice and the Browns twice. Divide it all by 17 and this is your average, you know, strength of margin or how difficult your average game is. And I think it's a wonderful way of doing it. Now, he even takes things in to a next level when the schedule officially comes out, and we'll definitely break this down. He goes and looks at all, like, the rest advantages and things of that
10: nature. We did that during training camp last year.
11: Yeah, and I'm a big fan of that, too. Like, so over the years, the Steelers have faced – year after year, when this comes out right after the draft, pretty much a bottom five hardest. I mean, one of the five hardest schedules year after year after year. Part of it's because the division's good.
10: Sure.
11: Part of it's because you're good and you win the division, so you get first place teams. So that has something to do with it. And some of it's just bad luck. They played some tough divisions the last couple of years, too.
10: Yes,
11: you know?
10: They did.
11: So

0: It doesn't mean it's going to play out this way, but I do think it's very telling. And he uses it mostly from a betting perspective. You know, look at this from over-under win totals for your team, because Cardinals have, you know, I know the Cardinals are 32nd. I think they have the hardest schedule.
1: The Cardinals have the hardest schedule, which makes sense, again, when you consider their divisional opponents.
0: What are they going to do in their division? They'll probably be at best 1-5.
1: Probably at best, yes.
0: At 1-5, probably 0-6. They're going to probably be a dog in all six of those games. So even though they have a last place schedule, still, it's a brutal. I don't know what divisions the West plays and all that, but I think it's really telling because, you know, again, you don't know. Joe Burrow might get hurt in week 9.
1: Absolutely.
0: I mean, all that stuff.
1: Absolutely.
0: We don't have crystal balls here, but I do think it's very telling.
1: 100%. Like going into this exercise last year, the Washington Commanders were probably considered a pretty tough opponent.
0: Right.
1: And then Daniels ends up getting hurt and their season goes south and they pick in the top 10. You know, and Kansas City example that you gave. So this will obviously change once the bullets start flying.
0: Right. But maybe Mahomes doesn't come back as we thought or whatever, you know.
1: Sure, sure. Or as you mentioned, I mean, you know, and you hate kind of saying this stuff, but someone, Trevor Lawrence gets a season-ending injury in week 3.
0: Those things will happen.
1: Yeah. I mean, and then if you play the Jags in week 2 versus week 12, it's a big, it's a drastic difference.
0: But you know right now what's ahead of you. Like, man, they have a really tough slate. And again, why he does it is, well, you might want to take the under on those teams that have a
1: really, you know,
0: use it from a betting perspective. But I think it's good to know what you face when you're going into the season, even if you don't know when you're playing these teams.
1: Lions have the easiest schedule in 2026, according to Sharp Analysis.
0: Which is pretty crazy to me.
1: Which surprises me when you consider the rest of the division is pretty strong.
0: Right. Now, they didn't win the division like they often do, you know, so they don't have the first place schedule. But still, those six games in division aren't easy. I was shocked.
1: I was surprised by that.
0: I'm not going to peel back this too much. I don't know what divisions plays. You know, we're not going to dig into all that at the moment. But
1: Saints, number 2 easiest. That one makes sense
0: totally
1: when you consider the division.
0: Right. Yeah.
1: This one, though, was a little bit of a head-scratcher. Bengals, 3. Browns, 4 in terms of easiest schedules.
0: I know we could find it, but do we know what divisions the Steelers play this year? The North? That's been out there.
1: It's the NFC South.
0: Okay.
1: Because we have Tampa, New Orleans, Carolina, and
0: that's obviously favorable for this exercise.
1: Yes, in Atlanta. So that is favorable for this exercise, which makes sense.
0: And what's the AFC division that they play? Totally. We'll find it here in a second.
1: We can find it here in a second. Yeah. But I just had it here in front of me. It just left me. Sorry.
0: I'm looking.
1: I got it right here. It will be AFC North teams will face the AFC South and the NFC South.
0: Okay. I thought they played both Souths. I didn't want to jump the gun, but that's probably the two you want to play.
1: That I would think so.
0: Right. AFC East would be sort of appealing too with the Jets and Miami in their state, but there's no powerhouse in either South division as it stands right now. So the AFC North should have a pretty easy schedule all in all, although they do have to play themselves.
1: Sure.
0: But, of course, the Steelers are probably going to have the hardest one of them because they end up in first place.
1: That's the kicker.
0: Right.
1: So
0: they get the Bills.
1: I told you,
0: Bengals
1: and Browns have the 3rd and 4th easiest schedules. Jets at 5, Ravens at 6.
0: Yeah.
1: So
0: that adds up.
1: And it makes sense because, and I bet you, you know, if Tyler Loop makes that field goal in that alternate universe that we've talked about a few times, it would probably be the Steelers who would be in that spot. Because they wouldn't have the first place schedule. And here's the difference in that, Matt. Saints, 2nd easiest schedule. Bengals, 3rd easiest. Ravens, 6th easiest. The Steelers, 18th.
0: Yeah, which is good for where the Steelers have been lately.
1: Exactly right.
0: But it's still a lot rougher than the rest of the division.
1: Exactly right. It's on the other side of difficult. You know what I mean? It's not crazy difficult, but it is. You are past kind of that average point there.
0: So the first place thing only applies to 3 games. There's 2 within the conference and then another one against the NFC. But that is a big deal. I mean, that's 3/17 of the season. But the other aspect to it, when you start comparing division teams, is right now Vegas doesn't respect the Steelers a whole lot. The Steelers have a pretty low win total. I think
1: 8.5.
0: Okay, I was thinking it was 7.5. Because I think the Bengals and Ravens are ahead of the Steelers, or higher, in terms of projected win
1: Bengals
0: totals.
1: Are 9.5. Ravens are 11.5.
0: Yeah.
1: Get the hell out of here.
0: I'm taking the under
1: on that right now. I'm about to pull up my sports book.
0: That's what I was going to say about the Ravens, though. So the Ravens don't have to play the Ravens, where the other three.

0: teams have to play a team that's 11.5. That's nuts, by the way.
1: That's nuts. 11.5 for Baltimore?
0: Three more wins than the Steelers? That seems insane to me, even with the Rodgers stuff looming. But it also helps it shocks me that the Browns are so high on this list because the Browns don't get to play the Browns. Yeah, I mean, their division games are all dogs.
1: Pretty tough,
0: Right.
1: Yeah, according to Vegas, the Steelers are the easiest divisional opponent that they have. That's an interesting one. But when you think about
0: when Baltimore doesn't play Baltimore, they should be pretty high on the list
1: because
0: they're dragging down the other three teams
1: absolutely,
0: of the division.
1: Absolutely, and that's part of why, like, the Eagles are pretty high on this list. In terms of easy. They're 7th. Chiefs are 10th. Broncos 11th.
0: Chiefs the first time ever don't play a first-place schedule.
1: It's kind of
0: nice.
1: You know what's kind of wild to me, though, is the Vegas win totals for the Broncos and the Patriots. It's the same number. You know what it is? You want to guess what it is?
0: For the Patriots
1: and the Broncos. Their over-under win total for this year is the same
0: number. I would have the Broncos way higher.
1: 9.5.
0: Wow.
1: So for the two teams that were in the AFC Championship game last year, they have
0: Baltimore two games
1: ahead of them. They have them on par with the Bengals.
0: I bet the Chiefs and Bills are ahead of them, too.
1: The Chiefs are 10.5.
0: Okay.
1: Which at least makes some sense to me. The Bills are 10.5.
0: Double digits are a big number.
1: Yes, I'm looking at this right now. That means, you know, the only team in the NFL that has a higher or same level win total as the Eagles, or as the Ravens, pardon me, right now, according to Vegas. It's the Los Angeles Rams.
0: I say, is it the Rams or Seahawks?
1: That's it. Just the Rams. The Seahawks are 10.5.
0: I don't understand that.
1: The Chargers are 10.5. The Packers are 10.5. The Bills are 10.5. The Chiefs are 10.5. Ravens,
0: Baltimore's a rookie head coach. They don't have anything at the center position at the moment.
1: I don't get that.
0: And I don't see a lot of massive strengths other than Lamar.
1: I understand the Rams having the highest over-under.
0: Oh,
1: in
0: the they would be number one.
1: I don't understand Baltimore being right there in lockstep with them. That makes no sense to me.
0: And I know it's
1: and I don't think Baltimore's going to be terrible or anything this year.
0: But I don't think they're three games ahead of the Steelers in terms of this exercise or tied for first in the league because their division's not easy. Like, I don't think Baltimore's going to go 5-1 in the North. I mean, that's not easy to pull off. Again, rookie head coach. That does shock me. And it's not always the same odds, but it's obviously going to be close. I know the Rams are the favorite in Vegas to win the Super Bowl. You know, some of it's like how they try to project your path and things like that. AFC might be harder than NFC or vice versa,
1: which makes
0: et cetera.
1: Sense.
0: Or, you know, what's the chance to win your division? What's the chance of getting a bye, et cetera? But I can't imagine. I think the Ravens are the best chance to win the Super Bowl in the AFC.
1: Yeah.
0: I don't think I agree with that. I'm not sure who I'd pick, but I would take Denver over them.
1: If you said to me right now the Ravens win the Super Bowl or even they win the AFC, forget win the Super Bowl. They win the AFC.
0: They go to the Super Bowl, you mean?
1: They go to the Super Bowl or they miss the playoffs. I'm leaning towards I'm taking miss the playoffs.
0: Missed the playoffs last year. I don't know if they're noticeably better.
1: They're better than the Patriots and the Broncos and the Chiefs and the Bills.
0: Buffalo and
1: not to mention the Steelers and the Bengals.
0: Right.
1: Like just the Chargers. I mean,
0: I think Chargers could be quite good.
1: Jacksonville,
0: this year.
1: Houston.
0: Right. Some of the South teams aren't bad either.
1: That's shocking to me.
0: Yeah,
1: I'm gonna have to pull up my sports book when we go to break.
0: Yeah,
1: here
0: I just don't see
1: minutes.
0: Them as the clear best team in the AFC.
1: Hardest schedules in the league, Matt. This is not very surprising. The Cardinals.
0: The division's
1: brutal. Gauntlet of a division. Yeah. Dolphins. I mean, they've got to play the Patriots and the Bills twice.
0: Yeah.
1: Carolina Panthers. Makes sense because they're a division team. They've got a tough schedule. Dallas.
0: It's rough when you're a bad first place team.
1: You're one of those 8-9 first place teams.
0: And the Steelers sort of apply in that, too.
1: Dallas, 4th most difficult, and Rams, 5th most difficult.
0: Rams were first place. No, Seattle was first place.
1: But still, second place schedule and in what was at least last year the best division in football.
0: Interesting. Okay. But there's a lot to be told there.
1: Houston Texans over under number is 9.5. That just seems low, man.
0: I know.
1: That just seems low. The Colts are 8.5. You telling me that you think the Texans are only a game better than the Colts right now?
0: I'm not sure what Jones is going to be like in week one. You know, their quarterback stuff could linger for the Colts for quite a while.
1: Now, I say all this while also saying there's a reason they have all those big fancy casinos and hotels in Las Vegas.
0: Yeah. And they just want 50% of us take the over
1: exactly
0: and 50% take the under.
1: Exactly
0: and they'll move it around. But overall, when you look back at these things, they usually hold pretty true.
1: Yes, they do.
0: I mean, because you can figure out how difficult a team's schedule was after the season.
1: Sure.
0: That's just based off the wins.
1: Totally.
0: Nothing's changed from year to year.

0: And usually it's Sharp's projections are pretty close. And again, like the Chiefs looked a lot more difficult this time last year than they were in December last year, of course. But still, you know what I'm saying?
1: Maybe sometime this week, Matt, we should just go through all these over-under win totals from Vegas and make our pick here.
0: That's
1: way too
0: that's
1: early.
0: Definitely on my schedule is we go spend like a whole beefy, because I use this as a tool. Mm-hmm. You know, like, okay, the Bears over-under win total, or the Eagles a great one. You know, Eagles
1: over-under
0: win totals 10.5, but they have a really easy schedule. You know, like Arizona's a great example. Like, boy, they're terrible, and they have such a brutal schedule. Like, they may win, too.
1: Yes.
0: I mean, yes. If they signed Aaron Rodgers.
1: Like, the Saints are an interesting one here. 7.5, and they have the second easiest schedule.
0: Like, that screams over
1: to me. That screams 8 or 9 or maybe 10 wins.
0: I might pick them to win their division not knowing the strength of their schedule.
1: Right.
0: You know, like, I think they're trending the right direction in easy division. So one thing I always do, and I preface you, you know, we will have these conversations at least once or twice before the season starts of picking teams over under win totals. One of the things I start with, or two things I start with, is this graph, how hard's their schedule in general? Mm-hmm. And then I ask myself, how do you think they'll do in their division? So, like, Steelers right and a half, right? What do we think they'll be in the north? I bet they get 3 or 4 wins in the north. That's usually safe.
1: Yep.
0: Okay, like then can I scrap up 4 more wins or 5 more wins in the other 11 games? No, or yes, or whatever. You know, like I like to break it down in that fashion.
1: Makes
0: like,
1: a ton of sense.
0: Like if you're the Bills, I'm like, I bet they beat the Jets twice. I bet they beat the Dolphins twice and split with the Pats.
1: Yep. So that's so 5 wins
0: so
1: right there.
0: So 5 wins for the Bills. If their over-under is 10.5, can they get 6 more in the next 11? That doesn't sound crazy.
1: It doesn't sound crazy. Right. They go a little over 500. You know?
0: Yeah, right.
1: It's funny. No, we will definitely do that maybe later this week. Let's take our last break of the first hour here, Matt, and kind of our ongoing bouncing around time of year here. Ryan Wilson, Pittsburgh native, CBS sports guy. He put out a way too early round one mock draft.
0: Oh, did he? Okay.
1: And so I want to just kind of look at that to set the scene for around campus.
0: When we'll
1: talk about some of those quarterbacks, because spoiler alert, he had a handful of quarterbacks going in the first round of next year's draft. We'll talk about that when we return. Wes Schuler, Matt Williamson, it is The Drive, Steelers Nation Radio on the Steelers Audio Network.
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6: Closing down the first hour of The Drive here on Steelers Nation Radio on this Tuesday, and we're going to take a look at another way too early 2027 first round mock draft, but not to go through every single pick and what does this team do and this
7: what
6: and that.
7: What the Steelers end up with. But yeah, that part doesn't really matter.
6: This is all within the guise of around campus and quarterbacks.
7: Know these names.
6: And I know some of our listeners right now will say, why are we doing this around campus again? We have Will Howard. We have Drew Aller. You know, folks, I hope that at some point this season we rip up the around campus list.
7: Oh, that'd be incredible. Right.
6: Will Howard has proven he deserves to his shot in 2027. Drew Aller has proven he deserves his chance to be the guy in 2027. But until that moment happens, until we feel like the Steelers have their franchise quarterback on the roster, we shall continue with this exercise.
7: And, oh, by the way, they're going to draft somebody in the first round, whether it's quarterback or not. It's not so bad to know some of these names now.
6: It's true.
7: And what's crazy when you go through these names is it should be no shock to anybody, but so many of these dudes, as you know better than me, weren't even on this team, last year. You know, it's like, oh, he was stuck behind.
6: Especially now.
7: Like Klein was stuck behind Loveland at the tight end position in Michigan. Now it's like, oh, he was a star at Cincinnati and then he just went to the Michigan or whatever.
6: Correct.
7: You know, like their backstory is a long conversation.
6: Yes, it is. Yes, it is. And there's some real interesting guys in that regard. So this is from Ryan Wilson, Washington, PA native, was a friend of our buddy Dale Lawley's.
7: Yeah, he used to join us at the Combine.
6: The Combine and all those things. Works for CBS Sports. Six quarterbacks in his first round mock here.
7: I totally get that. If I were to do one not knowing the players, I would be in that neighborhood too.
6: Beginning with, guess?
7: Arch to Arizona.
6: Arch goes number two to the Jets in this exercise.
7: Really?
6: Dante Moore, number one to the Miami Dolphins.
7: Question about you. This is more of an around the campus conversation, but what I saw of Moore, I don't look at him as a no-brainer top two overall pick. Like, I think he should have come out this year, unless he really hates going to the Jets, because I think he'd have been the second pick in the draft.
6: Yeah, I think he would have
7: been. Don't get me
6: wrong. Yes.
7: I just don't look at him as, holy cow, I've never seen anybody like that. He's good.
6: I don't look at any of these guys like that,
7: okay,
6: to be fair,
7: okay,
6: including Arch, who a lot of people are doing that. Oh, my goodness, googly eyes thing again.
7: But if his last name was Smith or Euler or whatever.
6: Exactly, right. I think the thing that is so enticing about Dante Moore is he is elite when everything breaks down around him.
7: He seems very accurate.
6: Like when the pocket collapses, when everything breaks down, like he is elite when the structure breaks down and he has to freelance.
7: That's a great place to start.
6: And that's a really hard tool, I think, to develop. But I think of all these, and we'll do the around campus.
7: Yeah,
6: next.
7: Yeah, we'll dig into the quarterback.
6: But I think who is.

0: QB 1 and even 2 and 3 and 4 is still completely up for grabs.
1: Yeah, I tend to agree. Yeah.
0: Arch Manning, number 2 to the New York Jets.
1: Okay.
0: Really sluggish start. Finished strong in their last few games, but he's got to prove, you know, from year to year that he can be the guy. Number 3 to the Cardinals. Jaden Miava, USC quarterback.
1: Wow.
0: I know.
1: That's
0: is the highest,
1: yeah.
0: The highest I've seen. He's got a big arm, and that is enticing. But he's got some issues with consistency. And I just I want to see him put it together again for another year. I'm not surprised that he's a first-round mocked quarterback. 3, though, is probably the highest we've seen him.
1: Yeah, I think of some of these early ones that Todd did and Dane, et cetera. He's been in about half of them, but usually in the second half of the first round, not like a top 5 pick.
0: Right.
1: I'm not saying it's impossible, folks.
0: Yeah.
1: But yeah.
0: So 3 quarterbacks in the first 3 picks, and the Cleveland Browns are doing jumping jacks to take Jeremiah Smith, wide receiver out of Ohio State, 4th overall.
1: Who their quarterback is, but I don't think Smith's going to last a 4.
0: I don't think he
1: what.
0: Is right, either, but, right. But man, that would be, I'm sure Cleveland would run to the podium and figure out the rest later.
1: Yeah.
0: The Steelers drafting 8th in this, and it's all based off of Vegas odds.
1: Yeah,
0: I believe,
1: don't take it personal. Folks,
0: don't
1: right.
0: take it personal, and it's all based off of, let's see, FanDuel Sportsbook Super Bowl odds. Yes.
1: It shocks me that the Steelers are 8th lowest.
0: Like the Panthers,
1: even on that.
0: The Panthers are higher than the Steelers. The Falcons are higher than the Steelers.
1: Falcons
0: the Giants are higher than the Steelers.
1: Falcons, Giants. I'm like, no, Panthers might have a better chance to win the division than the Steelers, but I mean, I can't imagine there's 7 teams that have shorter odds to win the Steelers, or longer odds to win the Super Bowl than the Steelers.
0: Yeah, and I said yesterday to Ed on the show, I don't think the Steelers are winning the Super Bowl in 2026-27, but to be that far bound is
1: that
0: down
1: far
0: is
1: down.
0: Yeah.
1: And I don't think if they signed Aaron Rodgers tomorrow it would change. I think people are probably betting on it as if Rodgers is a Steeler.
0: Yeah,
1: you're not getting a discount on
0: that. That's
1: it now.
0: What I'd be interested to see too is, like, you know, if some of those Vegas numbers move when...
1: If that happened today.
0: If that happened today.
1: Yeah, yeah. I think the world's just assuming he'll be here.
0: I think so,
1: too. I
0: don't
1: think you're getting a discount on that.
0: I think so, too. Pick 8 for the Steelers. It's Darian Mensa, quarterback, University of Miami.
1: Okay.
0: He's been at Tulane. Was transferred to Miami. Hey, worked out well for Cam Ward.
1: That's a good place to go.
0: Worked out pretty well for Carson Beck, 3rd-round pick. He is... just 21 years old, a junior, and will be, after leading Tulane to a very good season last year.
1: Heavily sought after, will, I assume.
0: Was one of the heavily sought after guys in the portal and has a real chance to make himself a name at a big program in Miami. So there's 4 in the top 8 picks in terms of the quarterbacks. He's got 2 more, and they're names that we've discussed a little bit. Number 12 to the Vikings, C.J. Carr, the quarterback out of Notre Dame.
1: Not real mobile from what I understand, but he's a good passer.
0: He kind of, I've started to see some Bo Nix comparisons for him.
1: Mm.
0: And that, I
1: Nix is a good runner, though.
0: I would say, and I think CJ Carr has the athleticism to kind of, again, play out of that structure.
1: Mm.
0: But I don't, and I don't want to make this a knock, because Bo Nix is a fine NFL quarterback.
1: Yeah.
0: But
1: he also benefits from his head coach. And
0: that's
1: the situation
0: what I mean.
1: A little bit, and,
0: yeah. That's a little underwhelming to me. That's a little safe.
1: Yeah.
0: Where you're not necessarily swinging for the fences in a grand slam. You're kind of hitting a double into the gap.
1: Yeah.
0: Pick 14, Tampa Bay Buccaneers, a name that you're very interested in, the 6th and final. So 6 quarterbacks in his top 14 here is Drew Mestemaker, quarterback from Oklahoma State.
1: Yeah, I mean,
0: he is maybe the biggest wild card in this entire conversation.
1: Very young. I mean,
0: has
1: great arm talent.
0: Burst onto the scene. He's still 20 years old, Matt.
1: And it's bonkers.
0: And
1: right.
0: He won't turn 21 until January. So,
1: yeah.
0: Like, we'll be into the college football playoff by the time he turns 21. He's a true sophomore.
1: Wow. Okay.
0: Well, is entering his true junior season. Was just a true sophomore. Played 2 years at North Texas, was a walk-on, 0-star recruit out of high school.
1: He wasn't even a starter in high school.
0: Yeah, right.
1: You know, I just dug that nugget up since we were together last, and I was going to save that for off campus, but I mean, like, it's just crazy that he has burst on the scene to this degree, and the way people talk about him, it's not, I mean, like, the talent is really, really impressive.
0: He was a safety and a punter his senior year of high school.
1: Yeah.
0: He only threw 17 passes his senior year of high school.
1: Which is nuts. Probably all mop-up duty.
0: 0-star recruit, walked on at North Texas, 2 years there, tore it up, and followed his head coach, Eric Morris, to Oklahoma State, where he just replaced Mike Gundy.
1: Now, to be fair,

0: his high school teammate was heavily recruited and went to Louisville as a quarterback.
1: Correct. That's why
0: he would have started 99% of high
1: schools. His high school quarterback was like a 4-star recruit who went to Louisville. Yeah.
0: But still, I mean, it's bonkers that he was not a high school starting quarterback. He may have zero high school starts.
1: And he was maybe the most sought after guy in the transfer portal last year.
0: I can imagine.
1: I mean you know, there were a couple. Mensa at Miami was a big one, certainly. You know, there were a couple more of those guys, like always. Sorsby was one of those guys. Sam Levitt was one of those guys. But he's, you'll see how I have this tiered when we do around campus when we return. But one of my tiers is this guy could be a first round pick. This guy could go on day three. We just need a larger sample size.
0: Yeah, and I'm sure there's a lot of that.
1: And Mestemaker's one of those. But I think he's got the biggest chance to hit of all those. Want to see
0: roll
1: for,
0: the dice
1: for
0: on.
1: Another year type guys. Yeah.
0: Is it safe to say in this mock too? I mean, I know I don't want to spend too much time harping on the quarterbacks just because we're going to do a whole segment on it next hour.
1: Sure.
0: Is it, does he also have a lot of tackles, receivers, high? I mean, premium positions. It seems like this draft class, I know it's really good at running back, really, really good at running back, but or at least projected to be. It sounds like most of these way too early mocks also have premium positions going early. It's not Downs at safety, love at running back. There's plenty to pick.
1: A lot of wide receivers, a lot of edge rushers, a lot of tackles.
0: Yeah, yeah.
1: Colin Simmons, edge rusher from Texas at 5. Goosby, the tackle from Texas, who we talked about last week, 6 to the Raiders. Dylan Stewart, edge rusher from South Carolina, who we talked about last week, 7 to the Saints.
0: From what I understand, yeah.
1: Let's see here. Another edge rusher at 11. A wide receiver at 13, edge rusher at 16, offensive line at 17, edge rusher at 18, wide receiver at 19, edge rusher at 20, offensive tackle at 21, edge rusher at 22, offensive tackle at 23, wide receiver at 24, edge rusher at 25. I mean,
0: not a lot of guards and centers
1: tight end,
0: and safeties.
1: Tight end at 26. Maybe that's the first non-premium position.
0: Okay.
1: And then a couple more here, you know, offensive tackles and wide receivers. Going in the back half of the first round, including Ahmad Hardy, the running back from Missouri, who's going to be a really interesting, really interesting conversation. He's kind of like built like a bowling ball. He's really impossible to bring down. But yeah, that's just interesting to me because we continue. And I listen, I'm not naive. I realized this time last year, people were having the same conversations of, wow, there's going to be 4, 5, 6.
0: And the grass is always greener. Yeah, I mean, I get that, all that.
1: But it's like you talk about this with salary cap stuff. Eventually, you have to eat your vegetables.
0: Mm-hmm.
1: Eventually, the bill becomes due.
0: Yeah.
1: Eventually, we are going to have one of these years where it's another 5 or 6 quarterbacks taken in the first round. And I think this feels like, you know, ever since that year of Caleb Williams and Drake May and Jaden Daniels and Bo Nix, and this feels like we're heading towards another draft class like that one.
0: Yeah. And frankly, again, this doesn't excuse anything that if you don't like a pick, but this past draft just wasn't very good top to bottom. I mean, it didn't have premium players. It was short on blue chip guys at any position.
1: Yeah.
0: It was short on premium positions. And I really thought once you got into like the fourth round, like when the Steelers started taking returners, you know, it was like, man, there's just not much to get excited about early day three, let alone the 6th, 7th rounds.
1: That's kind of always the ebb and flow you're hoping to.
0: Yeah. And it's a weird time in college football, obviously, with people staying longer and transfers and all those things. But I got to think it's going to even out soon and start pushing more talent to the league.
1: I would think so.
0: Yeah.
1: And just they're going to have to there's going to be some type of all this transfer portal stuff is going to come to a head at some point. Mm-hmm. And there's going to have to be some parameters.
0: I would imagine. You know, yeah, I mean, yeah. They can't just all go to Ohio State. And, you know,
1: we've talked about this too. You know, a lot of people have tweeted and asked, like, can you give us a list of around campus of the guys who have to come back and those who don't? Trinidad Chambliss's case was just decided a month ago.
0: Yeah, yeah.
1: You know, like, so
0: it's not as cut and dry as it used to be.
1: It's not as cut and dry as it used to be. And I can't imagine the NFL wants that to continue.
0: No, I bet they don't like that at all.
1: I bet they do not like that at all. Now, it helps you get a head start in next year's scouting process, but
0: it's really rough on scouting staffs in general. Like, I'd like to know who's going to be in the draft.
1: Think about it. If you were one of these teams.
0: And underclassmen don't declare anymore. There used to be a million underclassmen declaring.
1: Absolutely.
0: Right.
1: And if you were one of these teams that was gung-ho on drafting a first-round quarterback last year, and you don't find out until late March, early April, if Trinidad Chambliss is going to be draft eligible or not.
0: Right.
1: Because

0: him and Ole Miss are fighting in court with the NCAA. Like, there's no way they want that stuff to
1: which,
0: to happen.
1: Your point, they probably are now ahead on the scouting report for next year. But it's going to change drastically. He's going to play 12 games exactly in between. Right. And he might.
0: And here come all these other crop of draft-eligible guys.
1: He might do something stupid off the field or, you know, whatever. You know, like, it's great to have that baseline, but come on.
0: And you're saying, you know, I would have loved to have drafted him in the second round last year.
1: Right.
0: But now I think I can get someone just as good in the third round this year. You know, like, so it'll be very interesting to see how it all plays out.
1: The more I think of it, though, the more Moore and Chambliss should have came out.
0: I think so.
1: I mean, just in terms of solidifying an early draft spot. That, I mean, it's not like they're going to be poor. They're not making any money. I mean, they have a pretty good gig.
0: Correct.
1: Don't get me wrong, but, you know.
0: I think you're spot on that one.
1: I wouldn't want to compete with all these guys. I'd much rather compete with Ty Simpson.
0: Absolutely agree. Yeah. Absolutely agree. Hour in the books. Another hour to go. Let's go around campus and talk about, Matt, 20 names.
1: 20. Just quarterbacks.
0: Just quarterbacks. Now, a lot of these are going to be Arch Manning and Dante Moore and Trinidad Chambliss and guys that we've discussed. That
1: and
0: won't
1: even
0: be
1: guys from the list last year.
0: But there will be a couple new names that I want to throw into the fold here and a couple real wild cards to get on everybody's radar here early in this process. Euler Williamson, halfway home on the drive, Steelers Nation Radio on the Steelers Audio Network.
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0: 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I looked at the ID. It said Mindy.
1: You knew Mindy?
0: I did. I said, oh my gosh, hi, Mindy. 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I knew it wasn't her, so I contacted our fraud department and had a hold put on the account.
1: Well, sounds like she helped save you from identity theft, Mindy.
0: Yeah, she saved the day. She was my little guardian angel.
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0: Good evening, Steeler Nation. How we doing? Well, that's good. Us too. Hour number two of The Drive. Wes Schuler and Matt Williamson with you here on a Tuesday. And Matt, your son will be getting home from college this week.
1: Yep.
0: My sister will be graduating from college next week. Let's go around campus here.
1: Yeah, all right. Let's go, man.
0: Hour number two. I'm very excited for all the graduation proceedings next weekend. I graduated from WVU in December. I did one extra semester, so I did 4.5 years. And
2: I did 6 years.
0: I know. A lot of people go to college for 6 years, Richard. They're called doctors. I did one extra semester, so I graduated in December, so it was still, fun and all that. But
1: sure.
0: I don't think it's quite the same as the summertime.
1: Yeah.
0: It's a little more tame graduation, so I'm excited to get down there for the long weekend. We rented out a townhouse on a lake outside of Morgantown, our whole family. We'll have a little bit of fun.
1: So quick side story, my son's driving home and coming home with his roommate, who also happens to go to St. Clair, lives locally and has a car, so I have to go get him, which is awesome.
0: That's a blessing.
1: But they're coming home Thursday. But he sent our family a text today. He's like, our other roommate left today. It was kind of a weird feeling. The first time that, looking around the dorm room and his other buddy's not here. Yeah. It's like, oh, man.
0: And then the next time they all get back, they'll all be living somewhere else because they won't be in the dorms
1: anymore.
0: That's
1: what he said. Dude, wait till you get back and you're in the house that you've set up. You'll be a lot happier.
0: Freshman year is a lot of fun because it's, wow, this is college. This is amazing. This is freedom and all this stuff. And your workload and class load is the lightest it'll ever be.
1: But sometimes it's overwhelming for people because it's that depending too, what high school you come from
0: sure.
1: or whatever. Yeah.
0: You could go from a small school into a big school and things like that. You could be away from home for the first time substantially, length.
1: He took a math
0: period of time.
1: Class. He's like, I did this in eighth grade.
0: That's just that Upper St. Clair education.
1: But then he had a couple classes like, this stuff's hard. Yeah, it depends on what you're doing. Right.
0: I still remember, though, getting back for my sophomore year, and I'm like, I got my own place.
1: Oh, they already have a house lined up.
0: I don't have an RA who's living down the hall that's going to bust me for this and that.
1: Yeah, they have a house set up right on the fringe of campus that isn't the fraternity house he is, but he's got a really good setup.
0: Yeah, that's awesome. That's awesome. So let's go around campus. Matt, I have 20 names on this list. That's a lot.
1: That's unbelievable.
0: And I do think once we get into the season, I'll start shaving some of these names off the list here.
1: But there will be one or two that adds.
0: Certainly.
1: Yeah, always is.
0: Certainly.
1: We can go down a long list of dudes that would not have been on a top 20 list. Burrow, Baker, Wentz, blah, blah, blah, blah,
0: 100%.
1: Blah. Yeah, right.
0: 100%.
1: They were really high picks.
0: And I even added one last week that you had sent me a thing from Nate Tice talking about Drake Lindsey, the quarterback from Minnesota.
1: I knew nothing about him except Tice is super high
0: Same
1: on him.
0: Here.
1: And dad was a Minnesota Viking
0: head coach,
1: so he grew up in Minnesota.
0: That would make sense.
1: Went to Wisconsin, so he tied into that group.
0: So here's how I broke this down: is I did it into three tiers. Okay, tier one is I think they should be a first round pick.
1: As it stands, they're on that projection.
0: Yes.
1: They're on that path.
0: Tier two is could be a first round pick, maybe a day two pick.
1: Mm-hmm.
0: And then tier three is I just need more data.
1: There's got to be a ton of those.
0: Could be a first-round pick, could be a seventh-round pick.
1: Yeah, yeah.
0: And that's the biggest.
1: Yeah.
0: That's the biggest group, I'm sure, as you can imagine.
1: True or false, that group is most likely to maybe return to school. Like, if anyone in that group, has a knee or only plays three games or...
0: No doubt.
1: Their O-line gets totally hurt.
0: No doubt.
1: I'm just going back because my grade, I didn't do enough to solidify a grade.
0: Yes. And then I guess maybe there should be a tier four and it's just Brendan Sorsby.
1: I don't even know if he should be on this list anymore.
0: I don't know.
1: Because I don't think he's going to be a college football
0: player. There's been reports that him and Texas Tech are ready to sue the NCAA to get his eligibility back. We're going to leave Sorsby to the side for now. Will he be in the supplemental draft? Will he be back at school? Who knows? As much as

0: you and I hate, we always say, like, hate talking about injuries and certain things like that. I hate talking about this kind of stuff, too, because who knows?
1: It was like the Chambliss conversation.
0: Exactly, like, right.
1: We never know saying it or, you know, just got to react.
0: And there was a time where you thought you kind of had a beat on precedent for the NCAA and how they handled those type of things, but not anymore. Now it's like pin the tail on the donkey.
1: I think it was Daniel Jeremiah, but I'm trying to think who I listened to. It's been a couple days since we got together that was talking about the Sorsby situation. He thinks several teams will put in a third-round pick bid.
0: Okay.
1: And if someone wants them bad enough, they think they'll get them for a second.
0: For a second.
1: I could totally buy all that.
0: And if I'm one of these teams like the Jets or the Cardinals, yeah, or I would be all over that.
1: Yeah, I mean, Jets have three first-round picks, so even if he stays this year,
0: and
1: you're
0: not
1: even out of
0: it. I'm not crazy high on Brendan Sorsby.
1: Right.
0: But for something like that, I would do it. If I was a team that was clearly in a big rebuild mode, and especially the Jets have all these first-round picks.
1: Or even the Browns, I think, have.
0: The Browns.
1: Yeah.
0: Although they might have already too many.
1: That's a problem. It's like, that's a Steelers problem. Like, right. Yes. I can't fit him in the room. You know, do I need three rookies, basically?
0: If I thought for sure he was a better prospect than Aller and Howard, I would say, who cares, do it. But I don't. He could be, but I don't.
1: This is going to be a beefy segment either way. But I was on the air whenever this, obviously, yep. And I don't know who was with me, probably you, you know, when the Steelers took Aller. And I think at that point, my pick for the Steelers would have been Hurst.
0: Ted
1: Hurst. Wide receiver for Tampa.
0: From Georgia State.
1: Yeah. And I thought that was perfect complement to the receiver they had already drafted. You don't need him right this minute. Whatever. That's not the way it went. Fine. You know, but if by chance that would have been their choice and they didn't draft Aller, I'd be putting a bid on a source
0: absolutely
1: right now. Yeah.
0: Absolutely.
1: I mean, that's what my point is. If the draft would have went differently, not that I'm right or wrong, it's just if it would have went different and I didn't have this investment, I don't know how you can swing it now. Even if Rodgers tells you I'm never playing again.
0: You can't have three quarterbacks who have never taken played a snap in
1: right
0: the league.
1: That's just a Browns thing to do. It ends up going wrong.
0: Yes.
1: Yeah.
0: That would not be smart business. So tier one should be a first round pick. I have four guys in this tier. Mm-hmm. Okay. Three, I think, are very consensus. And then one that has kind of always been a crush of my own. The three consensus guys, Arch Manning, Dante Moore, and Julian Sayin, the Ohio State quarterback.
1: Okay.
0: I am very, of all the guys that aren't in tier three, of all the I need a, the non need a bigger sample size guys, Sayin, I think, is the most intriguing one to me.
1: Okay.
0: Because it was just 1 year last year.
1: Yeah, and so there's not a huge sample size here.
0: But my goodness, it was one of the most efficient seasons in college football.
1: Okay.
0: 77% completion rate, 32 touchdowns, Heisman finalist. I mean, he was for stepping in young, and I know he's surrounded with a ton of talent, but he's also going to play for the Yankees. You know what I mean? There's a lot of expectations and pressure and everything.
1: You lose to Michigan, you're a bum.
0: Taking over for Will Howard in a program that just won the national championship the year before, and you're expected to go do
1: if
0: that
1: it's
0: again.
1: It's not as good, then you're... I mean, I'm sure Ohio State fans aren't happy with how the season went.
0: And that was his redshirt...
1: Which is nuts.
0: Nuts.
1: Yeah.
0: That was his redshirt freshman year last year. So he redshirted, and then he was the starter.
1: Yeah.
0: So he's one of those guys who could come back. If he has a great year, I'd be shocked if he did, because he'll be, you know, he'll be a top pick. But I think Arch, Dante Moore, those two obviously, and I would put Julian Sayin in that group too. My fourth.
1: Super quick before you do. Again, it's been 4 days or so since we got together, and I have listened to four or five way too early mock draft podcasts. You know, like Todd explains his, Trevor Sikkema did one, Dane, etc. Because I just want to learn the names. It's the same reason we did that last hour. So I'm regurgitating information. I have not watched Sayin's film. But a couple people have mentioned does not have a rocket arm.
0: He does not have a rocket arm.
1: But really good anticipation makes up for it because the ball comes out on time
0: efficient,
1: and super accurate. And you said the word efficient earlier, which is dead on.
0: That's the Julian Sayin kind of book at this point, although it's only been 1 year.
1: Mm-hmm.
0: But Matt, I'll tell you this right now, and you know, obviously we'll do this in September because with the around campus, I give you a couple games to watch or keep an eye on every weekend.
1: Can't do that yet.
0: Week two. Ohio State at Texas, baby.
1: Wow.
0: Julian.
1: Oh, so they must have done a head to back to back, head to head move.
0: And it's week two this year instead of week one. But Sayin versus Manning week two, make sure you're tuned into that one.
1: Boy.
0: And then my fourth guy, Matt.
1: And Texas had a lot of talent.
0: A whole bunch.
1: Yeah.
0: A whole bunch. Those might be the most two talented rosters mm-hmm. in all of college football.
1: I know Texas has a big time receiver people are excited about too.
0: Georgia might be in that conversation.

0: conversation. Oregon might be in that conversation, but both of those rosters will have a handful of first round picks. My fourth one that I think should be a first round pick is Lenoris Sellers out of South Carolina. Mm-hmm. I know a lot of people have soured on him. Last year was not good.
1: Yeah.
0: He tried
1: one of the ones I listened to was like he didn't take any steps last year.
0: He tried to be super,
1: it away,
0: he tried to be Superman on a really bad team, mm-hmm. and it just things didn't go well for South Carolina and it broke down around him. He had one of the worst graded offensive lines in all of power college football.
1: I remember watching him going, like, this guy's got no chance.
0: No chance.
1: No chance. Right.
0: Absolutely no chance.
1: Yeah.
0: And so he's just a tough eval because going into last year, I was so excited for Lenoris Sellers. I think he's got all the things that you want. He's got to prove it again this year. But I think if he has a rebound season.
1: I mean, the traits are obvious, folks.
0: Very obvious.
1: Yeah.
0: So those four in my tier one.
1: Okay.
0: Although I realize I might be alone with Lenoris Sellers, but that's okay. I'm going to place a little bit of an early bet on that guy.
1: We've seen him in plenty of these way too early.
0: I did that with Fernando Mendoza last year, and it worked out. Yeah, it worked out for me.
1: Sure did.
0: Tier two could be a first round pick, maybe a day two guy, but definitely in the conversation. I have four names here for you, Matt. Trinidad Chambliss.
1: Yeah, I think we've talked about him enough and kind of know what he is, but he's always going to be short. I mean, it's just, it's always going to hurt him.
0: That's the truth. Ain't that the truth?
1: Especially if he's competing with six other potential first rounders or whatever.
0: Sam Levitt, the Arizona State quarterback that transferred to LSU. Mm-hmm. Excited to see what Lane Kiffin does with him this year, although it will be a little bit of a Mickey Mouse offense, as you rightfully point out. Jaden Miava, the USC guy that we just talked about, was a first round mocked pick there in that last mock draft by Ryan Wilson.
1: He's kind of a Kaepernick body type.
0: Yes.
1: From what I've seen. Like, he's kind of longer, linear.
0: Yes.
1: Not muscles on top of muscles, but kind of wiry, you know?
0: And then Darian Mensa, who we also just, the Tulsa, Tulane, pardon me, guy who transferred to
1: Miami. I do that all the time with Tulsa and Tulane,
0: I don't know why, too. Like,
1: just TU, they're about the same level.
0: And,
1: right.
0: They're
1: neither one's close by.
0: One's in Louisiana, one's in Oklahoma.
1: They're not close. Yeah,
0: I do that all the time. So those four, Mensa, Miava, Chambliss, and Levitt in my kind of tier two. Could be a first-round pick, maybe a day two guy.
1: Mm-hmm.
0: And then tier three, just I need more data. These guys could obviously be first-round picks. They could be sixth, seventh round into the draft, guys. Heck, I'm sure some of these guys will be UDFAs at one point, you know, whenever
1: there'll be a couple losers here, for sure.
0: Absolutely. Yeah, yeah. But some familiar names in this. Drew Mestemaker is one who we just talked about.
1: Okay.
0: I understand why he's going in first round mocks.
1: He has to be in this category.
0: I don't hate that or anything, but he's got 1 year of starting, one and a half years of starting experience at North Texas.
1: All right, devil's advocate, and I'm splitting hairs. What's different between him and Tulane Tulsa to Miami guy? Less experience.
0: Less experience and doing what a Mensa did at Tulsa, I think, is more impressive than what Mestemaker did at North Texas.
1: Okay.
0: Yeah.
1: Fair.
0: But I tell you what, if you ask me right now who I think has the higher ceiling, I might go with Mestemaker.
1: Like, if one of them would be the first pick in the draft, it might be Mestemaker.
0: Yes.
1: Yeah, yeah.
0: Because he's got a lot of the stuff he's got a lot of the traits you can't coach.
1: Mm-hmm.
0: John Mateer is another one that I just need more data on. We talked about him a lot last year.
1: He's fun to watch.
0: He was gangbusters out of the chute.
1: Yeah.
0: Broke, I think it was a knuckle, I want to say, on his throwing hand. Mm-hmm. And to his credit, admirably, he missed a couple games and then finished the season.
1: But he was
0: just never the same. Yeah. I want to see him healthy.
1: Yeah. But he kind of plays like Johnny Knoxville a little bit, too. Right.
0: He sure does.
1: A little bit.
0: He sure does. CJ Carr, the Notre Dame quarterback, is in this tier for me.
1: We touched on him.
0: Yep. Really good redshirt freshman campaign, but just young and, you know, needs I need some more data there.
1: He was a super recruit, right?
0: Super recruit,
1: yeah,
0: yes.
1: Yeah.
0: Gunnar Stockton, the Georgia quarterback, who I thought showed some good things last year.
1: He was their starter last year.
0: He was their starter. He was their starter last year. He's got the dual threat capability, had 10 rushing touchdowns last year. He's a really intriguing one for me. Big program guy.
1: I like these returning
0: opportunity. Yeah, and
1: that's so rare.
0: It's very at the same school too.
1: Yeah, that's what I mean. Going back to the same big school and
0: big program like that. Yes, Josh Hoover, who we've mentioned his name a couple times, multi-year starter at TCU, will now slide into the big shoes of Fernando Mendoza and defending national champion Indiana. He is like the experienced of all experienced guys.
1: So he's been really around the block.
0: He's got nearly 10,000 passing yards already in his in his collegiate career.
1: Okay.
0: He's
1: That sounds like the Indiana mold, though.
0: It sure does. Yeah. It sure does.
1: Right.
0: I don't know what to think of him because I think there's a lot to like, but I think he is also just one of those guys who's a little limited. He's

0: not quite that mobile. Okay. Might just be a really good college quarterback.
1: Cignetti guy.
0: But yes, exactly right. Byron Brown is another name on my list at Auburn.
1: Don't know that one.
0: First year coach and Alex Golsh, you know, kind of bringing Brown with him from South Florida, where last year over 4,000 yards in total offense and 42 total touchdowns.
1: Some of these numbers are crazy.
0: Crazy. Byron Brown is a guy with a lot of upside, but again, he's been doing it at South Florida. I want to see how he does it in the SEC. Do you remember the name Noah Fifita, Matt, at Arizona? 2 years ago, he had a monster year as a freshman. Arizona was a double-digit win team. They were right on the outside looking into the college football playoff.
1: That's Tet's quarterback.
0: That was Tet's quarterback.
1: Okay.
0: Yes. Him and Tet were the big deals. Then their coach left. Well, Tet goes to the NFL, obviously. Mm-hmm. Their coach goes to Washington. He takes the Huskies job, leaves Arizona to go to Washington. But Fifita stayed at Arizona, and he and the program took a step back last year. They had a rough year.
1: Remember they lost a fair amount of talent.
0: Like lost a lot
1: Big
0: of talent.
1: Jonah from Arizona
0: New coaching staff, all that stuff. But, you know, like, he still did have 29 touchdown passes and over 3,000 yards last year. I expect him to bounce back and put his name into these conversations once again. But he might not. He certainly might not. Few more guys. As Dale would have called him, Nico, I am leaving.
1: Yeah.
0: I am Lavella, I believe is how he pronounces his last name, out of UCLA. He was the big-time recruit for Tennessee, had a good year, and then an ugly divorce with the Vols. And
1: I don't think people
0: UCLA.
1: Are holding that against him all that much
0: I don't
1: anymore.
0: Think so either.
1: Yeah,
0: I think what they're holding against him is kind of what you always say about Chambliss. He's always going to be small. You know?
1: Is he smaller?
0: Yeah.
1: Okay.
0: As is Marcel Reed, the Texas A&M quarterback that we talked a lot
1: he's
0: about last
1: too.
0: Year. He is lean. He's 6'1", so he's not 5'10", but he's lean. But man, he makes plays.
1: He kind of has that Lamar look about him.
0: A little bit.
1: But Lamar's unusually strong for his build.
0: And hey, maybe Marcel Reed, a lot of time with the strength and conditioning coach this offseason and comes back with a bigger frame. But for a guy who threw for over 3,000 yards and ran for over 500, I'm putting him on the list and keeping an eye on him. Yeah. Speaking of Washington, Damon Williams at Washington, one of the kind of big names, intriguing names in this class, worked under the tutelage of Jed Fish, who's put a lot of quarterbacks into the pros. 25 touchdown passes last season. He's got the talent. Can he put it together there in that program? Is going to be going to be the big thing to see. Damon Williams.
1: Okay.
0: Is a real one for me to keep an eye on. Let me see here. Anyone else on my list? Drake Lindsey, who we mentioned from Minnesota, that I want to watch. DJ Lagway. He was the other one here that I hadn't gotten to yet. DJ Lagway, one time big time recruit at Florida. A lot of the, I don't know if you remember, he wasn't quite on the tier of Aller and Klubnik and Nussmeier and Arch and those guys last year, but he was mentioned as a potential first-round quarterback last year heading into the season with Florida. Things went south for him. Things went south for Florida. He is now at Baylor. He's transferred to Baylor. And he is a super athlete, has a pretty strong arm, has a lot of traits.
1: Okay.
0: Wasn't able to put it together in his time at Florida. Can maybe things change for him at Baylor? He's another one of these. I just want to see more data. I want to see him play.
1: Okay.
0: I want to see him play another season. Had 16 touchdowns, 14 interceptions last year. But man, if you go back and watch his 2020, he was a freshman in 2024. He took over in the back half of the season for the Gators and was really good.
1: Oh,
0: and that's why Florida had a decent amount of hype going into last year, and so did he, and they kind of fell apart. So let me double check here, but I think those are the.
1: I got a quick question.
0: I think
1: for
0: those
1: you.
0: Are the 20 or 21 names that I just threw at you there.
1: So, if you don't know the answers to your questions, so be it. I'm just spring them on you. But teams that are going to be on TV a lot around here. Who replaced Aller, and is he coming back?
0: Aller is Rocco Becht. He's a former Iowa State quarterback. He, of course, followed Matt Campbell to Happy Valley, the Iowa State coach who took the Penn State job.
1: So he'll be back.
0: His dad, Anthony Becht, do you remember that name?
1: Oh, the big tight end.
0: First round tight end pick out of
1: Jets.
0: WVU for the Jets.
1: Yep. Big blocking tight end, yeah.
0: That's his son. And so he's an interesting one. He, I think, is –

0: he's a really good college quarterback.
1: Okay.
0: I don't know if he has the frame and the traits.
1: I've not seen him on any list. That's why I just know he'll be on TV a lot here.
0: He's a 4-star recruit and has been a good college quarterback. But I don't know if you look at him and you go, oh yeah, that's a guy that could lead a franchise on Sundays.
1: Is Underwood still the Wolverines guy?
0: Yes, Bryce Underwood.
1: And I know he was a massive recruit.
0: He was. He's though just in his second. He was a true freshman last year.
1: Oh, so I was thinking this was one more year.
0: Yeah, he's going to have to. But he's a real one to kind of keep an eye on for the future.
1: Okay.
0: Because he can't come out this year, but he has been a stud.
1: I know my Michigan buddies have mixed feelings of how he's played.
0: Yes.
1: Because the expectations were insane.
0: But he was a true freshman.
1: Right.
0: Stepping into a Big Ten program there. I would also say for you, same church, different pew, Juju Lewis, who's the Colorado quarterback. He was another big time 5-star recruit. Started the back half of the season last year for Colorado and really flashed. But he's not draft eligible until 2028. He's a true sophomore this year.
1: What about the Pitt dude?
0: Mason Heinchel.
1: Yeah.
0: Interesting.
1: I mean, he was impressive. I thought they took a big step forward when he stepped in.
0: He started out 5-0, and then, I think they lost, three of their last four games against some good teams, Notre Dame and Miami. But he had four.
1: But he's coming back.
0: Absolutely. Yeah. He was a freshman last year. So he I think, is not draft eligible for another year until 2028, gotcha. I believe.
1: And lastly, I hesitate, but who's WVU's guy?
0: It's a good question.
1: Oh, wait, that's to be determined.
0: It's a good question.
1: Okay.
0: It's either going to be Michael Hawkins, an Oklahoma transfer, who's a crazy freak athlete, and I think it probably will be him, or Scotty Fox, who was like the fourth quarterback that WVU had to turn to last year, who was a freshman as well, who did some encouraging things down the stretch.
1: So they're fighting it out right now.
0: So they're fighting it out in camp. Hawkins has the higher upside and a better athlete and more pedigree as a recruit. Scotty Fox was the one who kind of came in last year and was actually able to do some good things in the middle of a bleep storm and win a couple games down the stretch. Hawkins would be an interesting one, though, because he was a bona fide big time recruit, went to Oklahoma, and just
1: I
0: think if Mateer would have gone to the pros or graduated, I think he would have probably stayed. But in this era, why am I going to, sit around?
1: I know it's been a huge segment. I knew it was going to be a huge segment. Last true or false question for you.
0: Hit me.
1: There sure seems like there's much fewer camp battles for the starting quarterback than there was 10, 15 years ago or whatever. Because I assume they transfer somewhere where they say you're the starter.
0: Yes.
1: Okay.
0: That's
1: the first time we brought up there's even a camp battle. We went through a million schools.
0: Most of the time it's programs like WVU that have been struggling.
1: Yeah, or someone stole your starter that was good.
0: Exactly right. Because if you're one of these programs that's in the kind of top 15, top 20 picture, you either keep your guy or you go and get,
1: Indiana,
0: go and get Josh Hoover.
1: North Texas might be having a battle, but no one cares.
0: I'm sure North Texas probably is having a battle. Yeah. Arizona State might be having a battle now, too, with Sam Levitt leaving and some of these things. But you're right.
1: Mid-tiers.
0: That used to be one of the exciting parts of college football camps. You've got these two young quarterbacks. You've got Joe Flacco and Tyler Palko. Who's it going to be?
1: You got the old guy and the super recruit. Can he unseat him?
0: Exactly right. So there's a very way too early, way too beefy around campus primer that we'll start to revisit again when we get closer to the season. Let's, Matt, hit some tweets. Let's hit some YouTube comments. Let's get to some audience participation in these final two segments here on this Tuesday. Before we get up out of here, it is The Drive, Steelers Nation Radio on the Steelers Audio Network.
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12: Back on The Drive here, we had a beefy first segment here. I'm struggling to talk today, Matt. Let me try that again. Rewind. Back on The Drive here, we had a beefy opening segment of the second hour, going around campus, talking some of these quarterbacks to keep an eye on for the upcoming college football season.

0: We will have two little bit shorter segments here. Nothing crazy.
1: Mm-hmm.
0: And with that, Matt, I thought we just, we got a backlog of questions and tweets and all that stuff again. So why not get to some of the YouTube comments, some of the ex-Twitter mentions. You know where to get at us if you want to get involved with the program. RJ says, I don't understand the Caleb Johnson slander. He was a third-round rookie last year. What exactly were the expectations for him? Roman Wilson is in the exact same boat with an extra year in the league and still seems to get a bit of a pass because of the last regime not using him. I don't know.
2: I don't know that they're treated differently.
0: I don't know if it's Caleb Johnson slander.
2: Yeah, I don't know if I'd use that word.
0: I just don't know if you can count on... I need to see it to believe it. I need to see him be a contributor before I can count on him being a contributor.
2: Let's focus on Johnson, because if I love to do this with players. Like, if I was the prosecuting attorney or the defending attorney. Yeah, yeah. Like, it's not just cut and dry. Both people have a case here, you know? And we don't even have to be judge and jury and figure out the answer. That's going to play itself out in Latrobe and, you know, whether he's can hack it or not.
0: Yeah.
2: But 1 year ago, right after the Steelers took him in the third round, so many people liked the pick, you know, perfect fit in Arthur Smith's zone-based, you know, attack. He's going to fill in the Najee role, even though he's not quite as big. Warren will get the third down stuff. Whatever you get from Gainwell is splash, sugar on top. We don't think he can handle much. I'm just thinking about what the world thought of 1 year ago. Now our outlook on that changed dramatically. But I wonder if he doesn't flub the kickoff return, just one little stupid play.
0: Yeah.
2: And everyone on the planet knows that's stupid. You know, like, you should know better if you're the kickoff returner.
0: It was also, was that week two or week three?
2: Super early. It was
0: so early in the season.
2: Definitely in the first month of the year. And if he doesn't do that, does he continue to get a helmet and maybe get more carries and get more involved and proves himself a little more good or bad? You know, at least gives you more running back tape. And there's always way more behind the scenes. Like, I'm not calling out Tomlin or the staff. You know, how could you bench him that early? I'm not in the building.
0: Yeah.
2: Maybe he should have got benched before that.
0: Sure.
2: I mean, I don't know.
0: Maybe he was making those mistakes in practice,
2: right,
0: and then he did it and no one sees that, and he does it in the game.
2: I can't trust this guy at all.
0: Exactly,
2: yeah,
0: right.
2: I don't know why.
0: Get him out of here.
2: But it would have been nice from our vantage point and from a evaluations vantage point had that never happened, or at least he got another chance
0: to
2: be a contributor, even if they just took him off special teams, which I'm sure they had to do. The other thing is, if I'm his lawyer, is the folks that love the pick, and I liked the pick. I didn't love the pick at the time. One of the best things about Caleb Johnson as an Iowa back profile was give him a big workload. As the game goes on, he gets better. Typical, wears down the defense.
0: Kind of like Najee we used to talk about with Najee.
2: He can handle a heavy workload. Heavy run scheme at Iowa. You know, they don't throw much. You know what you're getting. The whole world's keying on them. And that was one of my problems when they picked them, was I spelled it out on the drive. Like, there's a road where he never gets to show you that he's a 20-carry guy because he's not good enough.
0: Mm-hmm.
2: It's easy to say Genty's a 20-carry guy because he's special. Or Love.
0: Jeremiah Love.
2: Right, yeah. Or Bijan or whatever. But you got to be the best guy in the room to be the volume back.
0: Yes.
2: And Warren's really good. I'm talking about my thoughts at the time. So he never really got to do the thing that he's best at.
0: And then Kenneth Gainwell bursts onto the scene, and you got to get that guy the ball.
2: Yeah. And he, frankly, he may never, because he's not the best guy in the room.
0: Yeah.
2: You know,
0: he might be in that same boat again here in 26.
2: I mean, does anyone listening want to be like, well, let's give Caleb Johnson 20 carries in week one no matter what, and let him wear down defenses? Not if he's averaging 2.1 yards a carry.
0: Exactly right.
2: You know what I mean?
0: Exactly
2: so
0: right.
2: One of the things he brought to the table, he didn't even get the chance to show you. And he still might. You know, again, that book's still unwritten, but, you know.
0: And I also, I know a lot of people do, RJ, but I don't think Roman Wilson is in the same boat. I think there's a big difference between a two-year sample size and a one-year sample size. I think Caleb Johnson should have a little bit more of a
2: leash.
0: Yeah. Yeah. Than Roman Wilson.
2: Mm-hmm. It's just easy because they're skill position players. They're highly visible. If it was a guard, you wouldn't notice as much. They're both third round picks in subsequent years, so you lump them together. I have a lot of concerns about Roman, though, too.
0: Same.
2: You know, like, I could easily be his prosecuting attorney and not make him look great.
0: I think.

0: I think right now it might be a little bit easier to be Caleb Johnson's defense attorney, a little bit easier to be Roman Wilson's prosecuting attorney.
1: Yes, but the roster spots are more available for Roman
0: totally.
1: At the moment.
0: Totally.
1: Yeah.
0: John says, I was just catching up on Friday's show and you guys joking about sitcoms. I would argue that The League had a worse ending than How I Met Your Mother. Also, I have a terrible towel with Tunch and Wolf's autographs on it. How do I go about getting you to Rob and Max to sign it as well, if possible? This that last part's good, John, because I've had a couple people who have asked similar things lately. Matt and I, we say this a few times a year. The best, if you want us to deface your terrible towel and sign it, we right. will. All right? That's like driving a car off the lot. The property value immediately goes down. But if you yep. want it.
1: Tunch and Wolf one's going to be worth more.
0: That's exactly right. In Max Starks, I can understand you wanting that one. But if you want Matt and I to sign it too.
1: Rob, not so much.
0: Yeah, Rob. Yeah. He's a little whimsical Rob King there. Training camp.
1: That's, Max might not.
0: No, Max is there at training camp every year. He flies in and stays the whole time. That's really now.
1: And it's not hard to find us walking around.
0: It's not hard to find us. We are doing shows in the same spot every day. It's a big open campus.
1: I don't know
0: campus.
1: The tweeters from Canada
0: well, that
1: or
0: too.
1: Ethiopia or that's Antarctica
0: the,
1: too. You
0: that's
1: may
0: the
1: not
0: kicker
1: be.
0: That I always tell people because that's really the only time. Like Matt. Doesn't if you're someone who lives in Arizona and you're like
1: go to the game.
0: Matt doesn't go to the games and I get to the stadium 5 hours early because I have a million different things to do and it's a busy hectic. I have about 20 minutes to breathe before kickoff and get some food and that's about it. Training camp.
1: I don't go to the home games
0: and
1: frankly you're not going to run out and meet somebody in the parking lot.
0: I have 20 minutes.
1: Right.
0: If it's a 1 o'clock game from 8 a.m. to kickoff, I have 20 minutes of free time. So
1: use the bathroom or eat.
0: And
1: whatever.
0: That's what I do I go get some food and you know, maybe I run through the press box and yell at DeFabo and Bacco and all those in the Damski and
1: Halleck around,
0: and all those guys. But if you are at training camp, that is the easiest way to make it happen. We'll take pictures, we'll sign whatever.
1: For sure.
0: We've had a couple people that have asked that. That's really the logistically like only way to make it work.
1: Have you ever signed a terrible towel?
0: I have a couple. Not many, but a couple.
1: I've only signed a few autographs in my life. And the first one I ever did was with Dale at camp like 5 years ago. Mm-hmm. I signed a terrible towel.
0: It's hard.
1: It's really hard.
0: Yeah.
1: I didn't think about that.
0: It's very difficult.
1: And I think everyone can equate to this because I don't sign autographs. Is my autograph the same as my signature? Like on a check, I just go, it looks terrible or whatever. Like my signature's terrible.
0: My signature's terrible, but it's pretty close to the same every time.
1: But I actually thought about it. Like maybe I'll make it look like it says Matt Williamson.
0: So that people
1: have some clue. But doing that on a towel is really hard to
0: really
1: do.
0: Really hard. Really hard.
1: Like I guess there's an art to learning how to sign autographs.
0: Yes.
1: Which we'll probably never know.
0: I don't know if we need to. I don't know if we need to master that.
1: No, but I found it odd. I'm like, oh, this sounds easy. Here's terrible
0: it's
1: towel.
0: Tough.
1: And I'm like,
0: it's like trying to sign a bath towel. You know what I mean? It's like it's just wavy.
1: It's not flat.
0: It's
1: right?
0: Wavy
1: yeah.
0: And
1: right.
0: Not
1: right.
0: flat.
1: It looked nothing like Matt Williamson when I was done with it. Sorry, whoever that was, but you know.
0: Somebody had me sign a Steelers jersey a couple years ago, and I asked him like 5 times. I'm like, are you sure?
1: I have too.
0: Are you sure?
1: You better be sure.
0: You
1: of it,
0: better
1: right?
0: be sure. All right. Because
1: just say it was some player that got cut.
0: That's exactly
1: right.
0: Or
1: right.
0: no, just be like, you know, like 20 years from now, you could be like, oh, that's Santonio Holmes right there. Super Bowl MVP.
1: That's Ben. He just, you know, he was stumbling. It did, you know, just didn't drop the marker while he was writing it.
0: You see the W right there? That's Watt. That's TJ Watt.
1: Yeah. I'm sure there's some MW that's played for the team that's
0: there
1: decent.
0: There has to be.
1: Not as many U's.
0: Monster Mayhem asks, you know, after the report of the Cardinals being interested in Aaron Rodgers, would there be any scenario where you guys would be interested in the possibility of trading Aaron Rodgers for Jacoby Brissett so you could have, you know, someone in
1: Dawned
0: that veteran role?
1: You have to sign him first, though.
0: You'd have to sign. It'd have to be a sign and trade. Yes.
1: What was? I know we went over that tag.
0: I almost would rather. I think it comes down to: would you rather have Jacoby Brissett? Or would you rather have the comp pick that would come with Aaron Rodgers? And I think I'd rather have the comp pick.
1: I'd rather the comp pick because Brissett still wants more money. I don't know how much more, but I don't really want to extend
0: He also asked, do you think Brissett has a higher upside than Mason Rudolph? I do. Not drastically, but yes.
1: This is a knock on Rudolph, but people love Brissett.
0: Yeah.
1: I mean,
0: he's got a lot of traits and tools.
1: I mean, like as a leader, as a locker room guy, learned from Brady,
0: okay.
1: You know, tough guy. I've always been a Brissett fan. I think he's a borderline starter.

0: A lot of people look at him just as a backup. I think he's better than that. Threw the ball 8 million times for a bad team last year. I would hope he could do better than going into camp with him as your starter, though.
1: That's where I'm at, too.
0: To me, that screams Aller's going to take over it. I mean, that's what they're

0: comp pick.
1: I think I'd rather get the comp pick. Could be a pretty decent one, too. Mm-hmm. Let's take our last break here. We'll continue with more of your questions, comments, concerns, and reactions as we close this thing down. Euler, Williamson, it's The Drive, Steelers Nation Radio on the Steelers Audio Network.
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1: Final segment of the day here on The Drive, Steelers Nation Radio on the Steelers Audio Network. We'll continue with some of your questions, comments, concerns, and reactions to get us out of here. I do like, this is my favorite time of the year for audience participation, Matt, because we get a lot of football, Caleb Johnson and Roman Wilson questions.
0: Oh, yeah, yeah.
1: We get a lot of, where's your favorite place for pierogies in Pittsburgh type questions. And it's the time of year that we can, you know, we can take a break and we can joke about sitcoms, you know, for 60 seconds.
0: And then people
1: seconds.
0: Can write us back after our answers and the conversations
1: it's like
0: continue.
1: Good, it's like a good
0: and,
1: callback joke. Did you ever watch The League, that TV show?
0: Yeah,
1: that
0: I liked
1: John
0: it a lot.
1: Referenced?
0: I thought it was hilarious. I don't remember how it ended.
1: Same here. And I don't think maybe even I... There's
0: I
1: a
0: might
1: lot
0: not
1: of
0: have
1: shows,
0: finished the season.
1: There's a lot of shows that I like and never end up finishing in kind of that comedy realm.
0: Yeah.
1: Because the plot doesn't...
0: I remember the end not grabbing me as much.
1: Matt and I both love The Bear, of course.

0: course, the Hulu show. Mm-hmm. And they just kind of released a surprise episode that's a prequel episode.
1: Yeah, I'm watching it tonight or tomorrow.
0: My wife and I were already like, we're watching this tonight. Those are the type of TV, like, I love the comedy show. South Park might be my favorite TV show of all time.
1: Never saw an episode. Well, I know that that's like embarrassing as can be.
0: That's all right. You were just,
1: it's not all right.
0: You were too busy watching football films.
1: Well, I know. But
0: those shows, like, it's not the plot that hooks you in. You know, like,
1: oh, yeah, yeah, you're not.
0: The television.
1: Waiting on the edge of your seat.
0: Yes.
1: What happens,
0: and so a lot of shows like that, I watch them, but like Always Sunny in Philadelphia is another one for me. I haven't seen every single episode ever in chronological order, but I've seen a ton of it. I think it's hilarious.
1: Like The Simpsons.
0: The Simpsons.
1: I gave up on The Simpsons.
0: It's 30 seasons.
1: Yeah, it's well, 30 seasons too, but it's like, I think I've probably seen enough.
0: Yes.
1: Yeah.
0: But man, like Breaking Bad, Game of Thrones, Sopranos.
1: Oh, I watch them over
0: and
1: over.
0: The Wire.
1: And over.
0: Yeah, yes. Yeah, yeah. I can watch those shows. I'm actually, my wife and I are in the middle of rewatching Breaking Bad. For like the first time in a decade right now. It's so good. It's incredible.
1: Those A-level shows, I always get more out of them the second time around, and I don't mind going third, fourth, whatever. Yep. Yeah.
0: I got to do Succession that you've been telling me to, on forever. With that, Ian asks, good afternoon, sirs. I need to know your favorite ice cream spot in the greater Pittsburgh area. Love you guys.
1: I don't have one.
0: So mine, I think, is kind of cheating. I don't know if it's really an ice cream spot. I'm a big Milkshake Factory guy, though.
1: Okay.
0: I know people love Pages, right? That's the one on East Carson. TV's given. That's your spot, right? TV is Pages.
1: Is that the one on the corner there when I drive home?
0: On East Carson.
1: I've stopped. It's really good. It's real close to the facility.
0: I know Scoops on Beverly is very popular.
1: I've been there a million times. It's been there my whole life.
0: Yep.
1: I'm trying
0: to think of the place in the Strip District.
1: Some of them are just good location. I'm not taking away from ice cream places. But
0: yes.
1: It's like,
0: yes. Dave and Andy's. Well, you got any Clavins? Shout them out. You got one, Nate Dogg? You got one, Clavins? Interesting. Yeah,
1: there's been some like homemade custards and stuff that are really good.
0: Ooh, yeah.
1: But a lot of them are just, what was that? Cold Stone was kind of fun. They'd cut it up in front of you and just do different things.
0: People like Millie's a lot. There's a couple of those in the Pittsburgh area. Pages is the name that you hear the most, I think, and Pages is awesome. I'm a big Milkshake guy, though.
1: Yeah.
0: I ice cream, especially now that I have kids, like they get the ice cream, my daughters.
1: Mm-hmm.
0: And so dad's got to be on duty and make sure it's not in and up in the car chair, on the floor.
1: End up all over the place.
0: Exactly,
1: yeah.
0: Right. So the Milkshake is just, it's easy and versatile and I can keep it humming.
1: My son, when he was young, two trips in a row spilled an entire milkshake.
0: Oh, no.
1: In the front seat of our Volvo, that it was like this much stuff to do. Like, in other words, it was in the back seat. I mean, say he was too young to be in the front seat, but you had to do that, like splash it off with your hands. There was so much, and then just saw sticky forever. Yeah,
0: terrible.
1: Kids are the worst.
0: Kids. Joe.
1: Oh, one good spot near us.
0: Mm-hmm.
1: Sarah's Candy in Cannonsburg.
0: Yeah.
1: You know, like, it's an awesome place, but they're...
0: Ice cream.
1: The ice cream, milkshake, and options is really fun, too. I mean, it's very kid-friendly, as you'd imagine. Chocolate everywhere, and, you know.
0: I think I've told this to you before, but I don't know. I'm convinced, best milkshake in the world is at Hershey's Chocolate World in Hershey, PA.
1: Never been, but I bet.
0: Because they have all the fresh candy. Like, you can go up and you can tell them, I want... Reese's, I want this, I want that, I want that, I want that.
1: Yeah,
0: they've got that fresh Hershey dairy. Oh, their milkshakes at Chocolate World are unbelievable.
1: My daughter and I are very much looking forward to when Chick-fil-A gets the peach milkshake back.
0: Oh,
1: that's a game changer.
0: Those
1: not
0: are
1: a Pittsburgh-only thing. But
0: those are outstanding.
1: Yeah, they should be year-round.
0: Joe says, segment suggestion, Matt answers fantasy football questions once a week from tweeters and YouTube commenters.
1: Absolutely. I saw that. I thought it was a wonderful idea.
0: It's a great idea.
1: Right, right.
0: Anytime you guys want to shoot fantasy football questions,
1: mm-hmm.
0: go for it. I know, obviously, when we get closer to draft season, we'll get into much more of that. But if you guys got them now, send them, and we will run them past the football arbiter that is Matt Williamson.
1: I'm very preliminary in my fantasy breakdown so far, but it is officially fantasy season after the draft. So,
0: Scott in New Jersey. Here's an interesting conversation along the lines of... what to do with Aaron Rodgers and if the people who just want to roll with the two young quarterbacks. Scott says, I get the desire to go with the young pups, but with a new coach, with a new offense, I would like to see that get rolling first. Guys like Michael Pittman, Jeremy, Wiegen, Eli, Nowakowski, even Wilson and Johnson are all priorities, and I don't think that they will work or get fixed with two guys with no NFL reps. It's a good point, Scott.
1: I see what you're saying. Yeah, that's It's an interesting way of putting it. Because

0: Because I think there is something to building the nest from having success before, you know. And that's actually one of my favorite things about Rodgers' return is I've often mentioned him working Aller and Howard follow him around like ducklings. I think that's invaluable. But it's probably true for Troy Faltano and Frazier, too.
1: Sure.
0: And, you know,
1: sure,
0: and all those dudes. And not being the work, you know, is it really beneficial? I'm not picking on Howard. You put Howard in there or Aller in week one, and you're like a bottom three offense. Did you really help the nest more than even if you're spinning your wheels for a year, the young guys understand what it's like to be a pro sure. and where they're supposed to be, and this is how I pick up protections and all those type of things. I don't know that failure, even like Cam Ward last year. I love Cam Ward. But did they help the nest because it was just a miserable situation?
1: Yeah.
0: You know?
1: It's a lot to ponder, and there's no right answer or else everybody would do it.
0: Mm-hmm.
1: Josiah says, for future around campus segments, can we add years of eligibility to their scouting report?
0: No. It's too hard.
1: There is a world where the Steelers get Aaron Rodgers for 2026 and all the college quarterbacks go back to school and we get to see Aller and Howard while waiting for 2028.
0: Maybe.
1: But I mean, not all the college quarterbacks. Trinidad Chambliss
0: they're not all going to go back.
1: Like some of these guys, Chambliss has to come out. Sam Levitt has to come out. A lot of these guys, Mateer, have to come out.
0: Might not land them.
1: I do think Arch could return for another year, but he's more likely to come out. Dante Moore. I mean, I think Lenora Sellers has to come out. So yeah, some of these guys, Julian Sahin is certainly still young. I mean, there's a lot of names.
0: Quarterbacks drafted next year.
1: But there's going to be quarterbacks drafted in the first round. And I know there were two in the first round this year. I would be very confident to wager a nice chunk of money that it's over two first round quarterbacks drafted next year. I will do my best though, that by the time we get into the season, Josiah, to let everybody know these guys could return. These guys are out of eligibility unless they, you know, sue the NCAA and go to extreme lengths.
0: But as we mentioned, that's way harder to do than it ever was.
1: It's way harder to do than it ever was before, certainly. Let's see here. We've got time for a couple more. Corbin asks, best American band of all time. Keep up the great work, gentlemen. Good question, Corbin.
0: You're going with the Dead.
1: Yeah, I mean, the Grateful Dead are my favorite American band of all time, and I think they're the most quintessential American band of all time. But it's also, you can make a really good argument for Guns N' Roses, you can make a really good argument for Van Halen, and even as much as they're not my cup of tea, Aerosmith, I think, deserves a shout in the conversation, too.
0: Yeah, I mean, I think Bruce Springsteen counts.
1: So that's...
0: We've had this Pursuita conversation at the bar.
1: This is a conversation Matt, Pursuita, and I, and Dale, and people would have it at Sharky's all the time, is best American band. Like, does Bruce Springsteen count as a band, or is it Bruce Springsteen and the E Street Band? Or are we talking...
0: Is Tom Petty a band?
1: Is Jimi Hendrix a band? And Matt says yes.
0: I say yes.
1: And I don't hate that logic.
0: Because they're also... It's not... And the E Street Band. I mean, there's also more to the title. And from what I know, they've pretty much ran with the same people. It's not like he just grabs any random drummer.
1: Like, is Bob Dylan a band?
0: Yeah. I mean, I think you got to call them performers. You know what I mean?
1: So that's why I think, like, I think it's fun to have, like, the best American band. Like, give me your Mount Rushmore of American bands, and then give me your Mount Rushmore of American artists. Yeah, because like my Mount Rushmore of bands would be like Guns N' Roses, Van Halen, Aerosmith, Grateful Dead. Just off the top of my head, thinking about it real quick.
0: And we're talking about like rock bands.
1: Yes.
0: Like, I don't think we're going to Elvis or Michael Jackson.
1: Yeah,
0: Taylor Swift.
1: Certainly.
0: Yeah, right.
1: And then you're like rock and roll artists. Mount Rushmore could be like Hendrix and Bob Dylan and Chuck Berry, and, you know, Bruce Springsteen.
0: Guns N' Roses is my favorite answer to the question. It's my favorite. Of the question, because they're my number two band behind Zeppelin.
1: I think at their height, they're tough to...
0: They're pretty strong.
1: Yeah.
0: Pretty strong.
1: One more that I think I should probably throw in the conversation, even though they're not my cup of tea, although I did see them once in concert like 4 years ago, and it was awesome. Metallica.
0: Oh, yeah.
1: I mean, they are...
0: Yeah.
1: They go over to Russia and play to 200,000 people. Like, they are... I mean, they are global.
0: I forget the gentleman's name we were talking to at Sharky's last summer, but he like books bands, and he's from Philly, and
1: Brandon.
0: He's a Steelers fan.
1: He's a Flyers Steelers fan. There's a couple of those of you out there. We won't hold it against you. Scott in New Jersey, who tweeted us earlier, is one of those.
0: But I was just talking to him a little bit, and again, the second information, he was talking about who sells out an arena easiest? And he's like, Taylor Swift's one.
1: Of course.
0: Like, Metallica's two. I'm like,
1: that's right.
0: Really?
1: I do remember him saying
0: I'm
1: that.
0: I'm like, still. I'm like, wow, I never would have guessed they were two. Maybe someone out there knows better than me, but they got to be near the top. If he brought him up that quick. I was like, really?
1: I think they deserve a shout in these comments. And again, not necessarily my favorite style of music, but I did see them at PNC Park like 3-4 years ago, and they were awesome. I kept telling myself, I'm going to leave after this song. I'm going to leave after this song. I'm going to leave after this song.
0: Because
1: it was a Sunday night. I don't know if you remember this. It was Sunday night right after training camp ended.
0: Okay. Oh, yeah, yeah.
1: And everyone was gassed and like, I don't want to. And I, you know.
0: At PPG.
1: PNC Park.
0: I saw them at PPG recently. I was trying to think. They were and here.
1: I just wanted to get home from training camp. It's been a long 3.5 weeks. And our buddy Dan Quinlan is like, hey, I got Metallica. I got a suite ticket for you if you want to go. And Greta Van Fleet's opening, who's a band that I wanted to see too. And I was like, okay, I'll go. I was like, I'll just leave early. And I did all throughout the concert.
0: Who leaves a concert early?
1: I'm going to leave after this song. And I ended up staying until the very end. It was unbelievable. Yeah. It was so good.
0: I was late to the Metallica party. This kind of makes me a fair weather Metallica fan, but they had 4 or 5 great albums.
1: Amazing.
0: And then the Black Album came out, and that's when they actually were on DVE, and that's when I like gave them a chance. But then I went back and bought Ride the Lightning.
1: They definitely deserve a shout in those conversations. Good questions today. We got plenty more to get to. We'll get to some of those tomorrow, along with any others that you all have. As always, you know where to get at us if you want to get involved. But that will do it for us for today. Big thanks to Nate Dogg, Nathan on the ones and twos, Mr. TV, Tyler V on the video side of the production. For Matt Williamson, I'm Wes Shuler. Take care, everybody. We will talk to you tomorrow. As always, you know where to find us. It's on your 24/7 home of the Black and Gold, Steelers Nation Radio on the Steelers Audio Network.
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0: Good afternoon, Steeler Nation. It's The Drive on the Steelers Audio Network. Wes Shuler, Matt Williamson with you here on this Tuesday. Matt, missed you yesterday, but hope you enjoyed a little maintenance day Monday.
1: I hope, pull back the curtain. I mean, like, last time people saw me, I had the glasses on. I got them on again. I've had this rather serious eye issue. It's not like it's something that's, like, looming forever. But I went in there Thursday, and I couldn't open my eyes wide enough to, like, do the tests they needed. So we did all kinds of stuff yesterday, and my eye doctor even told me Thursday, she's like, I can't believe you waited this long. Like, how did you get by? I'm like, it was draft week.
0: It was draft week.
1: I mean, it's draft month.
0: I told my parents they can't die during draft week. I mean, I got work to do.
1: I couldn't come in. So that's that. But I'm back. Let's roll.
0: They're back.
1: I just need a day to get these guys ready to run. Back to where they need to be.
0: We've both been just a picture of brilliant health lately. You with your eyes, me with my throat and vocal cord issues. I was supposed to have a procedure tomorrow that got rescheduled. Because insurance companies are just so notoriously fun to work with and all that. But yeah, it's that time of year where you better do some maintenance, because if not, we're going to be driving this thing to La Trobe before too much longer, and things will get crazy once again. But yeah, good to have you back today, partner. I hope those eyes are feeling better and everything.
1: A little better. It's going to be a slow process.
0: I'm gonna say, though, I like the look of you in glasses. I
1: mean, they're also a super old prescription I can't see very well out of. So. I should not have been on the roads the last week or so, I'll tell you that. We're very fortunate that a headline was not Steeler Analyst runs over a small family or something, because I should not have been on the road.
0: If you live in Upper St. Clair, make sure your puppies are staying inside and not out on the roads whenever Matt Williamson's commuting.
1: I think they're safe now. The trip here was pretty good.
0: Well, that's good. That's good. Yesterday, Matt, while you were gone, some pretty significant news in the ongoing Aaron Rodgers saga, I guess, if we want to call it. And Ed and I spent a nice chunk of the show yesterday talking about this.
1: Thanks for filling in, Ed.
0: Yeah, of course. The show must
1: go on,
0: right?
1: We'll be doing
0: right?
1: some of that over the summer, by the way.
0: We will.
1: You're going to go away. I'm going to go away.
0: Yeah, we've got vacations and things involved. Like that. And next week, I'll be off Friday next week because I'll be down in Morgantown for the weekend. My sister graduates from college.
1: Cool.
0: So yeah, we've got some stuff coming like that. And hopefully, eventually, I'll be able to get these vocal cords addressed in the next month or so. But yeah, we'll continue.
1: My son gets home from college on Thursday.
0: Oh,
1: so
0: love it!
1: Officially, like. College getting out, huh?
0: Yeah.
1: Makes Pitt's already out, I know.
0: Makes it feel a little bit more like a spring and summer and
1: some good weather
0: and all that good stuff down the timeline here. We will today talk a little bit of a Steelers strength of schedule, just teams with the easiest and hardest schedules based off of last year's results, because at some point here in the next couple of weeks, we will have the schedule release day for the Steelers and the rest of the NFL.
1: I would think 2 weeks or so, something like that. It's usually Wednesday or Thursday.
0: Usually about the time. And so we'll see. I'm surprised they haven't put an exact date on that yet, but we all know everything in the NFL is done meticulously for the content calendar, but it will be sometime here sooner rather than later. We're going to go around campus and talk about some of these quarterbacks today, Matt. You've been asking for it. We've gotten a bunch of tweets asking for it, so we will finally...
1: That's going to be a beefy segment.
0: It's going to be a beefy segment to lead off hour number two. But I do just want to get your thoughts on all this latest moving and shaking with Aaron Rodgers.
1: Yeah.
0: And so the story yesterday basically came out from Jerry Dulac, who we know when Jerry reports something, it's coming from a viable source, and he's very connected to the team.

0: a lot of the decision makers and powerful people in the organization. Jerry put out a story yesterday morning in the Post-Gazette. I don't need to reread the whole thing and rehash all of it, but basically saying that some of their patience with Aaron Rodgers could be starting to wear thin. They've kind of had some expected deadlines come and go with him. We, of course, remember Omar Khan saying at the Combine that they didn't expect this to play out as long and as lengthy as it did last year. And then right. Mr. Rooney said at the owners' meetings at the end of March that he would hope to have an answer by the draft. Obviously, those have all come and gone. Obviously, it's starting to feel like this is dragging out a lot like last year when Aaron Rodgers didn't agree to a contract until June 5th, just in time for mandatory minicamp. So, according to Jerry Dulac, after watching two of their expected deadlines come and go and insisting that this isn't the same situation as last year, the Steelers might not be so understanding if this drags on for two more weeks. If Rodgers hasn't given them a decision by the start of OTAs on May 18th, their patience will start to turn into frustration and maybe something more.
1: I get it.
0: I think there has to be truth in this, certainly.
1: Yeah, because I can understand frustration.
0: We've heard from Omar Khan and Art Rooney about how they didn't want this offseason to play out the same as it did in terms of Aaron Rodgers last year. I think it's also, you know, fair to wonder just how much of this is, as we know, negotiations and things like that playing out in public kind of...
1: I was kind of thinking that, too. Do you just want to leak that so that, hey, yes. Aaron, you know, let's speed it up here.
0: A little pressure on him. Little try and win kind of the negotiation type thing.
1: They just slapped that tag on him, which was smart either way. I think that's business, not personal.
0: That's where this, I think, raises a little more eyebrows, though. Mm-hmm. If that hadn't happened last week, I would definitely think this is just business. This is just negotiations. It kind of reminds me what you and I talked about when we were out at the owners' meetings. All of those reports of, well, the NFL is starting to reach out to replacement referees and all that,
1: yeah,
0: right?
1: Yeah, yeah, yeah.
0: Because they're trying to win the negotiations. They're trying to sway the public opinion.
1: And wrapped up, right.
0: And exactly. And we all know how negotiations work, and quite often these things do come down to the 11th hour, and it's just who blinks first.
1: I don't think the Steelers and Rodgers are fighting over money or negotiating a contract or anything like that. Right.
0: There was reports yesterday, too, from CBS Sports. I don't know if you saw this, Matt, that the Arizona Cardinals would have some interest in Aaron Rodgers.
1: I got a bunch of tweets about it. I didn't know where that came from.
0: So it was from CBS Sports. So it's another kind of piece of information. It's another thing to throw into this cauldron here that continues with me thinking that Aaron Rodgers will still be a Steeler and will be the guy under center in September when we inevitably get that schedule and know who the opponent's going to be. But man, there continues to be more smoke and fire around this whole thing as well.
1: Yeah, and some action. You know, like you actually put that tag on him. You mentioned Arizona. I know people aren't super familiar with their situation, but Jacoby Brissett is not participating with anything on the team. He wants to get paid like a starting quarterback, which he has been, but even though he probably profiles more as a backup, stopgap type guy. They draft Carson Beck. Coincidentally, the two teams we've talked about here are the tier two draftable quarterbacks.
0: Yes. You
1: know, there were two in the first round, as everyone knows, and then two thirds that could have stood alone, you know, in Aller and Beck with the Cardinals and Steelers. And they really don't have an answer, you know, and I could understand why they would say, I'd rather insert Rodgers with a new group. I'm trying to think their coaching history. I don't know.
0: What's his name? Who was the offensive coordinator in Green Bay?
1: Well, it's LaFleur. I know that it's LaFleur's brother.
0: Is the yes, correct.
1: I couldn't remember if him and Rodgers were in the same building together or not, but there's obvious ties. Now, if I'm Rodgers, I'm not super excited about getting my head beat in Arizona all year, and we'll talk about strength of schedule. They have the hardest schedule in the league to go along with some of the worst talent in the league.
0: Yes.
1: But I could see why Arizona would make the call to him, you know, at this point, which would then yield the Steelers a draft pick. Not a huge one, but it would get you something in the comp game because of the tag they slapped on him. Maybe the Steelers saw this coming. I don't know. But I could definitely see, can we just get this resolved? You know, yeah. I mean, it's dragged. It worked out fine with him showing up OTA minicamp time. And my hunch is that'll probably happen again, you know, and then we won't talk about it ever again. But who knows?
0: By the way, it's Nathaniel Hackett, Cardinals' new offensive coordinator.
1: I knew somebody's brother.
0: who was obviously Rodgers, one of his coordinators in Green Bay. He was Aaron,

0: Aaron's OC when Aaron won his second two of his four MVPs in 2020.
1: But they definitely
0: and in 2021.
1: Obvious ties.
0: He was also Aaron Rodgers' offensive coordinator with the Jets for a year, too. So some obvious ties there.
1: Which and people think Rodgers handpicked. You know, like when he went to the Jets.
0: This is the guy I want.
1: Yeah.
0: And so that connection, I mean, as you mentioned, it's weird because the Cardinals, I mean, they are at bottoming out, you know, won three games last year, but they do have some nice pieces in Trey McBride and Marvin Harrison Jr. And obviously adding Jeremiah Love, but
1: the line's a mess and it's not a good organization.
0: I continue, and maybe I'm just assuming here, and you know what they say happens when you assume.
1: Mm-hmm.
0: So, grain of salt. The Steelers want to get this wrapped up. They are tired of hearing about it. They're tired of being asked about it. I think they just want this to be done. Aaron Rodgers doesn't want to sign again until mandatory minicamp because he doesn't want to have everybody on every national show questioning his commitment to the team. Mm-hmm. And he's not going to show up to OTAs. And is he all in? Is he 1 foot in retirement? Is he a leader? Is he not a leader? It's all the same stuff that happened when he was with the Jets.
1: Yeah.
0: I do think that's a big reason why. And you and I said this last year. There's no coincidences in life.
1: No. He signed five minutes before
0: mandatory minicamp after the optional OTAs part.
1: Right. That was the most deliberate thing I've ever seen.
0: And so I think, again, this is me completely assuming here. I am doing the talk show host reckless speculation.
1: Mm-hmm.
0: But Aaron wants to do that.
1: We did see this show 1 year ago, right?
0: Aaron wants to do that again because he doesn't want everybody dragging his name through the mud or however he perceives it when he doesn't show up for OTAs. And the Steelers just are tired of being asked about this and just want to get this thing done and over the finish line and move on.
1: I wanted to harp on the tired of being asked about a thing because this was a big thing I learned from Dale is, let's say Antonio Brown's in the headline back in the day or, you know, doing things that, you know, aren't team friendly necessarily or whatnot. And this could be true for any player, but he's an obvious low hanging fruit. You know who hates that? David DeCastro, because some of these dudes, or frankly, last year, DK Metcalf gets suspended and someone sticks a microphone in Cam Hayward's face and says, what do you think about DK? There's nothing players hate more than, no one's happy about it. You know, like, don't ask me about it. Go ask the dude that's not here. Especially if they're not there. You know, like, they're not in the building and everyone's asking you about it. Like, hey, who cares what my opinion is? You know, I mean, I'm not here to talk about my teammates. You know, like Dale said, I never asked DeCastro those things, but everybody always
0: did. Everybody else did.
1: Ben, you know, whatever. I don't want to answer for that. You know, like, it's not my problem. It's just kind of like an injury, but I'm not happy about it either. No one's happy about it, you know, but, and I'm sure once we get to OTAs and minicamp will be the first time all the players are there, and someone's going to stick a microphone in T.J. Watt and Cam Hayward's face and say, what do you think about Aaron Rodgers? Like, what do you mean, say? I don't want to have that conversation.
0: Absolutely.
1: Ask me how my offseason went or what I think of the
0: Patrick Graham.
1: Right, exactly. Or
0: a million,
1: you know,
0: different
1: the
0: things.
1: Defensive lineman they drafted that's in the room. How's he fitting in or whatever? Don't ask me about that. You know, players hate that.
0: It would be like if, you know, you with your eyes and your lack of driving clarity that you had.
1: Right.
0: You ran over somebody's puppy, and then TV and Nate Dogg and I come in here and get asked about it.
1: Right, I didn't have anything to do with it.
0: Leave me alone. Tell the guy to fix his eyes and figure it out.
1: Right.
0: It's
1: not
0: my
1: here.
0: Problem.
1: Ask him when he gets back.
0: That is what I think as we have continued to talk this thing to death and wait it out, and a lot of similarities to last year. Some different things certainly than last year too. You know, there
1: different coaching staff,
0: and I don't think there wasn't as much sense of urgency, I think, from Omar Khan and Mr. Rooney last year as there have, you know, as it seemed at times when they've spoken this off season. But I don't know, Matt. I continue again where I started this kind of conversation. I continue to think that Aaron Rodgers will still be a Pittsburgh Steeler and will, you know, be there for mandatory minicamp in June and be there for training camp at the end of July and all those things and onward into the regular season.
1: Nothing, and we won't talk about it again. You know, right.
0: But I also think when there's the tender, you know, last week, when there's this story that comes out from Jerry, you know, this isn't coming out from some national person who has no connection to the Steelers. Mm-hmm. This isn't coming out from, you know, some
1: two notable things that happened in the course of 10 days. Or
0: yes, exactly. Yeah, right. This is from a credible reporter and a credible outlet. And it just, you know, gives me pause.

0: and makes me think still that Aaron Rodgers is going to be the guy, but maybe, you know, maybe this is all to do for nothing. Maybe this is just, you know, trying to speed up this timeline. But it continues to have some interesting twists and turns in this story.
1: It does. And the other thing about it, though, and it's not even worth pursuing at this point from where we stand, is I forget how you phrased it from Jerry's story, but something like, if it goes much longer, there'll be more than just frustration.
0: Their patience will start to turn into frustration and maybe something more.
1: Yeah, that maybe something more thing stuck with me. But then I'm sitting there thinking, well, what are you going to do?
0: Yeah.
1: I mean, you're not going to make a trade for Josh Allen. I can't imagine the plan being Rudolph and two young guys. And that's it. I mean,
0: that would surprise me.
1: Derek Carr still out there? I mean, Tyrod Taylor signed the other day, but none of these make me do jumping jacks.
0: Trade for somebody like Mac Jones.
1: Yeah, Anthony Richardson or Mac. I mean, I guess you could do something along those lines, some kind of trade. You could get in the Sorsby conversation again and just go young. I don't know, but I mean, it's a lot different than the approach that we're assuming they're going to take, you know, just in terms of who's your quarterback.
0: Yes, exactly right.
1: That stuff's important.
0: It's very important. it's very, very important, I think, especially when you consider that a lot of that quarterback room now, the majority of that quarterback room, two-thirds of it, hasn't even taken a preseason snap in the National Football League.
1: Sure.
0: And so it's just a lot to ponder. It's another, again, kind of twist and turn in this ongoing story and saga. And now I guess we wait until May 18th to see what's next.
1: Yeah, I guess, at least there's a soft deadline.
0: Yes.
1: Deadlines are... That's kind of the opposite. It's kind of it's kind of like being half pregnant. I mean, you can't really have a soft deadline. It's either a deadline or not. You know what I mean? But
0: you can't really be a little pregnant.
1: Right. Either are or you aren't.
0: Either are or you aren't. That's something we'll continue to monitor. But it's obviously something that we had to discuss and had to get your thoughts on here today, Matt. But this is obviously not the end of this story. It's just another kind of benchmark point in the ongoing Aaron Rodgers offseason conversation. And again, maybe by May 18th, we will have some additional clarity lended to this situation. But that's where we begin today. We have plenty more to get to here when we return on the other side. Warren Sharp does great.
1: Yeah, I want to dig into this heavy.
0: Schedule analysis, maybe. Because, again, we don't know exactly what the Steelers' schedule is going to look like, but we do know who the opponents are going to be.
1: And where they'll be played.
0: And if it's home or away.
1: Yeah.
0: Just the week of the schedule of the season has not been announced yet. But we know the home and away splits, and we know the opponents. What's that strength of schedule look like for all 32 teams in the NFL? And obviously the Pittsburgh Steelers, based off of the results from 2025. Let's dig into that a little bit when we return. Just getting started here on a Tuesday. Wes Euler, Matt Williamson. It is The Drive, Steelers Nation Radio on the Steelers Audio Network.
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10: You know, I was only in college for 2 years. So, you know, my first game, I was still basically a kid. And, you know, you get a chance to go out and play with the likes of, like, you know, Jerome and Cordell, playing against the Baltimore Ravens, and, you know, Ray Lewis and Rod Woodson. Like, these guys are, like, Hall of Famers. And here I am, you know, 24 months removed from graduating high school to playing with guys that I admire and that I looked up to. You know, it's an out-of-body experience, because, you know, you don't know whether to go over and ask these guys for the autograph or what, because I was basically still a kid. There's nothing like Sunday morning here. You know, you can feel it and you can smell it. And like, you can't get to the locker room fast enough to put your helmet on and run out on the field and see, you know, the fans swinging those terrible towels. You know, I kind of get goosebumps just thinking about it, you know, how special it was. And, you know, there's 32 teams in this league, and I can't imagine a greater feeling, you know, running out of a tunnel. They live, eat, and breathe football here. And you don't understand it until you leave, because you think it's just normal to you, because that's all that you know. Until you go somewhere, and you're like, the fans are not the same, but the fans here are the best.

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1: At some point here in this month of May, we will have the Pittsburgh Steelers and the rest of the 31 teams in the NFL, their schedules for the 2026 season. Mm-hmm. That will be sooner rather than later here. Matt, what comes first, an Aaron Rodgers decision or a
2: schedule
1: Pittsburgh
2: release.
1: Steelers schedule?
2: Which comes first, schedule or OTAs? They're right around
1: it's
2: the same
1: around
2: neighbor.
1: The same time.
2: Yeah.
1: So maybe
2: A lot happens in that week or two.
1: I tell you what, could be a fun content time here on the program. but one of the things that you and I like to look at, and I think we're both big fans of Warren Sharp and his work, but which NFL teams, and this is all based off of the 2025 results.
2: No. That's the beauty of it. Okay. That's what I wanted to get into. So many people out there over the years, what's strength of schedule look like for the next opponent? Well, all the teams that the Steelers played won collectively, 162% of their games.
1: Sure.
2: So that's really high. That's not how Warren does it. He's way smarter than that because the league changes so much. You know, like,
1: obviously,
2: if you played the Chiefs, you end up with, the ninth pick in the draft. It's a lot different than playing them with Mahomes.
1: Absolutely.
2: So what he does is he accumulates, and he came up with this himself, and people have mimicked it, but it's his idea. He looks when the schedule is released in terms of who your opponents are. He does this, and then he does it again right after the draft because he bases everything on Vegas win totals. Projected Vegas win totals.
1: Interesting. Okay.
2: People in Vegas are pretty smart.
1: Oh, they are.
2: Yeah.
1: If you've been there, there's a reason they have all those big buildings.
2: Yes. And it's some of these teams are way different. I mean, you have a totally, what do we have, like 8 to 10 new coaching staffs?
1: Absolutely.
2: Ton new quarterbacks. Why do I even care what these teams did last year? You know, let alone, I'm more counting on what does the smart people in the world think they're going to do this year. So if collectively you're, what he does is he goes and looks at the odds change after the draft a little.
1: Sure.
2: You add a few dudes here and there. Maybe your win total goes from 8 to 8.5 or whatever, but they change a little.
1: Like I would imagine the Raiders' win total went up a little bit after getting Mendoza.
2: But I assume, that's probably not the best example because the whole world knew it was coming.
1: Sure.
2: You know, it wasn't
1: sure.
2: like you got a deal on the Raiders
1: a month
2: ago. Like, I wonder who their quarterback's going to be. You know, but they didn't know Love was going to Arizona or whatever.
1: Right.
2: You know,
1: or if he's ending up with the Giants.
2: Or they had a great draft and now all the money's coming in on the over. You know, whatever. And so it moves at a half a point or however betting works. So anyway, what he does is he goes through every team's schedule. If you play the Bengals twice and their over-under win total's 9, that's 18. And then you add the Ravens twice and the Browns twice. Divide it all by 17 and this is your average, you know, strength of margin or how difficult your average game is. And I think it's a wonderful way of doing it. Now, he even takes things in to a next level when the schedule officially comes out, and we'll definitely break this down. He goes and looks at all, the rest advantages and things of that
1: nature. We did that during training camp last year.
2: Yeah, and I'm a big fan of that, too. So over the years, the Steelers have faced – year after year, when this comes out right after the draft, pretty much a bottom five hardest, one of the five hardest schedules year after year after year. Part of it's because the division's good.
1: Sure.
2: Part of it's because you're good and you win the division, so you get first place teams. So that has something to do with it. And some of it's just bad luck. They played some tough divisions the last couple years, too.
1: Yes,
2: you know?
1: They did.
2: So it doesn't mean it's going to play out this way, but I do think it's very telling. And he uses it mostly from a betting perspective. You know, look at this from over-under win totals for your team because Cardinals have, I know the Cardinals are 32nd. I think they have the hardest schedule.
1: The Cardinals have the hardest schedule, which makes sense, again, when you consider their divisional opponents.
2: What are they going to do in their division? They'll probably be at best 1-5.
1: Probably at best, yes.
2: At 1-5, probably 0-6. They're going to probably be a dog in all six of those games. So even though they have a last-place schedule, still, it's a brutal, I don't know what divisions the West plays and all that, but I think it's really telling because, you know, again, you don't know Joe Burrow might get hurt in week 9.
1: Absolutely.
2: I mean, all that stuff.
1: Absolutely.
2: We don't have crystal balls here, but I do think it's very telling.
1: 100%. Like going into this exercise last year, the Washington Commanders were probably considered a pretty tough opponent.
2: Right.
1: And then Daniels ends up getting hurt and their season goes south and they pick in the top 10, you know, and the Kansas City example that you gave. So this will obviously change once the Bulls.

0: once a week once the bullets start flying.
1: Right. But maybe Mahomes doesn't come back as we thought or whatever, you know.
0: Sure, sure. Or as you mentioned, I mean, you know, and you hate kind of saying this stuff, but someone, Trevor Lawrence gets a season-ending injury in week three.
1: Those things will happen.
0: Yeah. I mean, and then if you play the Jags in week two versus week 12, it's a big, it's a drastic difference.
1: But you know right now what's ahead of you. Like, man, they have a really tough slate. And again, why he does it is, well, you might want to take the under on those teams that have a
0: really, you know,
1: use it from a betting perspective. But I think it's good to know what you face when you're going into the season, even if you don't know when you're playing these teams.
0: Lions have the easiest schedule in 2026, according to Sharp Analysis.
1: Which is pretty crazy to me.
0: Which surprises me when you consider the rest of the division is pretty strong.
1: Right. Now, they didn't win the division like they often do, you know, so they don't have the first place schedule. But still, those six games in division aren't easy. I was shocked.
0: I was surprised by that.
1: I'm not going to peel back this too much. I don't know what divisions plays. You know, we're not going to dig into all that at the moment. But
0: Saints, number two easiest. That one makes sense
1: totally
0: when you consider the division.
1: Right. Yeah.
0: This one, though, was a little bit of a head-scratcher. Bengals, three. Browns, four in terms of easiest schedules.
1: I know we could find it, but do we know what divisions the Steelers play this year? The North... that's been out there.
0: It's the NFC South.
1: Okay.
0: Because we have Tampa, New Orleans, Carolina, and
1: well, that's obviously favorable for this exercise.
0: Yes, in Atlanta. So that is favorable for this exercise, which makes sense.
1: And what's the AFC division that they play? Totally. We'll find it here in a second.
0: We can find it here in a second. Yeah. But wait, where's the, I just had it here in front of me. It just left me. Sorry.
1: Let's see.
0: I got it right here. It will be AFC North teams will face the AFC South and the NFC South.
1: Okay. I thought they played both Souths. I didn't want to jump the gun, but that's probably the two you want to play.
0: That I would think so.
1: Right, yes, right. AFC East would be sort of appealing, too, with the Jets and Miami in their state. But there's no powerhouse in either South division as it stands right now. So the AFC North should have a pretty easy schedule all in all, although they do have to play themselves.
0: Sure.
1: But, of course, the Steelers are probably going to have the hardest one of them because they end up in first place.
0: That's the kicker.
1: Right.
0: So
1: they get the Bills.
0: I told you,
1: Bengals
0: and Browns have the third and fourth easiest schedules. Jets at five, Ravens at six.
1: Yeah.
0: So
1: that adds up.
0: And it makes sense because, and I bet you, you know, if Tyler Loop makes that field goal in that alternate universe that we've talked about a few times, it would probably be the Steelers who would be in that spot because they wouldn't have the first place schedule. And here's the difference in that, Matt. Saints, second easiest schedule. Bengals, third easiest. Ravens, sixth easiest. The Steelers, 18th.
1: Yeah, which is good for where the Steelers have been lately.
0: Exactly right.
1: But it's still a lot rougher than the rest of the division.
0: Exactly right. It's on the other side of difficult. You know what I mean? It's not crazy difficult, but it is. You are past kind of that average point there.
1: So the first place thing only applies to three games. There's two within the conference and then another one against the NFC. But that is a big deal. I mean, that's 3/17 of the season. But the other aspect to it, when you start comparing division teams, is right now Vegas doesn't respect the Steelers a whole lot. The Steelers have a pretty low win total. I think
0: 8.5.
1: Okay, I was thinking it was 7.5, because I think the Bengals and Ravens are ahead of the Steelers or higher in terms of projected win
0: totals.
1: Bengals
0: are 9.5. Ravens are 11.5.
1: Yeah.
0: Get the hell out of here.
1: I'm taking the under
0: on that right now. I'm about to pull up my sports book.
1: That's what I was going to say about the Ravens, though. So the Ravens don't have to play the Ravens, where the other three teams have to play a team that's 11.5. That's nuts, by the way.
0: That's nuts. 11.5 for Baltimore?
1: Three more wins than the Steelers? That seems insane to me, even with the Rodgers stuff looming. But it also helps it shocks me that the Browns are so high on this list because the Browns don't get to play the Browns.
0: Sure.
1: You know, I mean, their division games are all dogs.
0: Pretty tough,
1: Right.
0: Yeah, according to Vegas, the Steelers are the easiest divisional opponent that they have. That's an interesting one. But when you think about
1: when Baltimore doesn't play Baltimore, they should be pretty high on this list.
0: They should be pretty high on the list.
1: They're dragging down the other three teams
0: of the
1: division.
0: Absolutely, absolutely. And that's part of why, like, the Eagles are pretty high on this list. In terms of easy. They're 7th. Chiefs are 10th. Broncos 11th.
1: Chiefs are the first time ever don't play a first-place schedule.
0: It's kind
1: of nice.
0: You know what's kind of wild to me, though, is the Vegas win totals for the Broncos and the Patriots. It's the same number. You know what it is? You want to guess what it is?
1: for the Patriots
0: and the Broncos.

0: Broncos. Their over under win total for this year is the same.
1: I would have the Broncos way higher.
0: 9.5.
1: Wow.
0: So for the two teams that were in the AFC Championship game last year, they have
1: Baltimore two games ahead of them.
0: They have them on par with the Bengals.
1: I bet the Chiefs and Bills are ahead of them, too.
0: The Chiefs are 10.5.
1: Okay.
0: Which at least makes some sense to me. The Bills are 10.5.
1: Double digits are a big number.
0: Yes, I'm looking at this right now. That means, you know, the only team in the NFL that has a high a higher or same level win total as the Eagles, or as the Ravens, pardon me, right now, according to Vegas. It's the Los Angeles Rams.
1: I say, is it the Rams or Seahawks?
0: That's it. Just the Rams. The Seahawks are 10.5.
1: I don't understand that.
0: The Chargers are 10.5. The Packers are 10.5. The Bills are 10.5. The Chiefs are 10.5. Ravens,
1: Baltimore
0: is
1: a rookie head coach. They don't have anything at the center position at the moment.
0: I don't get that.
1: And I don't see a lot of massive strengths other than Lamar.
0: I understand the Rams having the highest over-under.
1: Oh,
0: in
1: they would be number one.
0: I don't understand Baltimore being right there in lockstep with them. That makes no sense to me.
1: And I know it's
0: and I don't think Baltimore's going to be terrible or anything this year.
1: No, but I don't think they're three games ahead of the Steelers in terms of this exercise or tied for first in the league. Because their division's not easy. Like, I don't think Baltimore's going to go 5-1 in the North. I mean, that's not easy to pull off. Again, rookie head coach. That does shock me. And it's not always the same odds, but it's obviously going to be close. I know the Rams are the favorite in Vegas to win the Super Bowl. You know, some of it's like how they try to project your path and things like that. AFC might be harder than NFC or vice versa.
0: Which makes sense.
1: Or, you know, what's the chance to win your division? What's the chance of getting a bye, et cetera? But I can't imagine. I think the Ravens are the best chance to win the Super Bowl in the AFC.
0: Yeah.
1: I don't think I agree with
0: that.
1: I'm not sure who I'd pick, but I would take Denver over them.
0: If you said to me right now the Ravens win the Super Bowl or even they win the AFC, forget win the Super Bowl. They win the AFC.
1: They go to the Super Bowl, you mean?
0: They go to the Super Bowl or they miss the playoffs. I'm leaning towards I'm taking miss the playoffs.
1: Missed the playoffs last year. I don't know if they're noticeably better.
0: They're better than the Patriots and the Broncos and the Chiefs and the Bills.
1: Buffalo
0: and not to mention the Steelers and the Bengals.
1: Right.
0: Just the Chargers. I mean,
1: I think Chargers could be quite good.
0: Jacksonville,
1: this year.
0: Houston.
1: Right. Some of the South teams aren't bad either.
0: That's shocking to me.
1: Yeah,
0: I'm gonna have to pull up my sports book when we go to break.
1: Yeah, I just don't see them as the clear best team in the AFC.
0: Hardest schedules in the league, Matt. This is not very surprising. The Cardinals.
1: That
0: gauntlet of a division. Yeah. Dolphins. I mean, they've got to play the Patriots and the Bills twice.
1: Yeah.
0: Carolina Panthers makes sense because they're a division team. They've got a tough schedule. Dallas.
1: It's rough when you're a bad first place
0: team. You're one of those 8-9 first place teams.
1: And the Steelers sort of apply in that, too.
0: Dallas, fourth most difficult, and Rams, fifth most difficult.
1: Rams were first place. No, Seattle was first place.
0: But still, second place schedule and in what was at least last year the best division in football.
1: Interesting. Okay. There's a lot to be told there.
0: Houston Texans over under number is 9.5. That just seems low, man.
1: I know.
0: That just seems low. The Colts are 8.5. You telling me that you think the Texans are only a game better than the Colts right now?
1: I'm not sure what Jones is going to be like in week one. You know, their quarterback stuff could linger for the Colts for quite a while.
0: Now, I say all this while also saying there's a reason they have all those big fancy casinos and hotels in Las Vegas.
1: Yeah. And they just want 50% of us take the over and 50% of us take the under.
0: Exactly,
1: and they'll move it around. But overall, when you look back at these things, they usually hold pretty true.
0: Yes, they do.
1: I mean, because you can figure out how difficult a team's schedule was after the season.
0: Sure.
1: That's just based off the wins.
0: Totally.
1: Nothing's changed from year to year. And usually Sharp's projections are pretty close. And again, like the Chiefs looked a lot more difficult this time last year than
0: absolutely.
1: They were in December last year, of course. But still, you know what I'm saying?
0: Maybe sometime this week, Matt, we should just go through all these over-under win totals from Vegas and make our pick here.
1: That's
0: way too early.
1: That's definitely on my schedule is we go spend like a whole beefy, because I use this as a tool.
0: Mm-hmm.
1: You know, like, okay, the Bears over-under win total, or the Eagles a great one. You know, Eagles
0: over-under
1: win totals 10.5, but they have a really easy schedule. You know, like Arizona's a great example. Like, boy, they're terrible, and they have such a brutal schedule. Like, they may win, too.
0: Yes.
1: If they signed Aaron Rodgers.
0: Like, the Saints are an interesting one here. 7.5. And they have the second easiest schedule.
1: Like, that screams over
0: to me. Screams 8 or 9 or maybe 10 wins.
1: I might pick them to win their division not knowing the strength of their schedule.
0: Right.
1: You know, like, I think they're trending the right direction in easy division. So one thing I always do, and I

I preface you, we will have these conversations at least once or twice before the season starts of picking teams over under win totals. One of the things I start with, or two things I start with, is this graph, how hard is their schedule in general? Mm-hmm. And then I ask,

0: usually safe.
1: Yep.
0: Okay, like then can I scrap up four more wins or five more wins in the other 11 games? No, or yes, or whatever. You know, like I like to break it down in that
1: yeah,
0: fashion.
1: Makes
0: like,
1: a ton of sense.
0: Like if you're the Bills, I'm like, I bet they beat the Jets twice. I bet they beat the Dolphins twice yep. and split with the Pats.
1: Yep. So that's so, five wins
0: so
1: right
0: five
1: there.
0: Five wins for the Bills. If they're over unders 10.5, can they get six more in the next 11? That doesn't sound crazy.
1: It doesn't you sound know, crazy. Right, right, right. They go yeah, a little yeah. over 500, you know?
0: Yeah, and right.
1: It's funny. No, we will definitely do that maybe later this week. Let's take our last break of the first hour here, Matt, and kind of our ongoing bouncing around time of year here. Ryan Wilson, Pittsburgh native, CBS sports guy. He put out a way too early round one mock draft.
0: Oh, did he? Okay.
1: And so I want to just kind of look at that to set the scene for around campus when we'll talk about some of those quarterbacks. Because spoiler alert, he had a handful of quarterbacks going in the first round of next year's draft. We'll talk about that when we return. Wes Schuler, Matt Williamson, it is The Drive, Steelers Nation Radio on the Steelers Audio Network.
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3: Closing down the first hour of The Drive here on Steelers Nation Radio on this Tuesday, and we're going to take a look at another way too early 2027 first round mock draft, but not to go through every single pick and what does this team do and this
4: what
3: and that.
4: What the Steelers end up with. But yeah, that part doesn't really matter.
3: This is all within the guise of around campus and quarterbacks.
4: Know these names.
3: And I know some of our listeners right now will say, why are we doing this around campus again? We have Will Howard. We have Drew Aller. You know, folks, I hope that at some point this season, we rip up the around campus list.
4: Oh, that'd be incredible. Right.
3: Will Howard has proven he deserves to his shot in 2027. Drew Aller has proven he deserves his chance to be the guy in 2027. But until that moment happens, until we feel like the Steelers have their franchise quarterback on the roster, we shall continue with this exercise.
4: And, oh, by the way, they're going to draft somebody in the first round, whether it's quarterback or not. It's not so bad to know some of these names now.
3: It's true.
4: And what's crazy when you go through these names is it should be no shock to anybody, but so many of these dudes, as you know better than me, weren't even on this team, you know, last year. You know, it's like, oh, he was stuck behind.
3: Especially now.
4: like Klein was stuck behind Loveland at the tight end position in Michigan. Now it's like, oh, he was a star at Cincinnati and then he just went to Michigan or whatever.
3: Correct.
4: You know, like their backstory is a long conversation.
3: Yes, it is. Yes, it is. And there's some real interesting guys in that regard. So this is from Ryan Wilson, Washington, PA native, was a friend of our buddy Dale Lawley's.
4: Yeah, he used to join us at the Combine.
3: The Combine and all those things. Works for CBS Sports. Six quarterbacks in his first round mock here.
4: I totally get that. If I were to do one not knowing the players, I would be in that neighborhood too.
3: Beginning with, guess?
4: Arch to Arizona.
3: Arch goes number two to the Jets in this exercise.
4: Really?
3: Dante Moore, number one to the Miami Dolphins.
4: Question about you. This is more of an around-the-campus conversation, but what I saw of Moore, I don't look at him as a no-brainer top two overall pick. Like, I think he should have come out this year, unless he really hates going to the Jets, because I think he'd have been the second pick in the draft.
3: Yeah, I think he would have
4: been. Don't get me
3: wrong. Yes.
4: I just don't look at him as, holy cow, I've never seen anybody like that. He's good.
3: I don't look at any of these guys like that,
4: okay,
3: to be fair, including Arch, who a lot of people are doing that. Oh, my goodness, googly eyes thing again.
4: But if his last name was Smith or Euler or whatever.
3: Exactly, right. I think the thing that is so enticing about Dante Moore is he is elite when everything breaks down around him.
4: He seems very accurate.
3: Like when the pocket collapses, when everything breaks down, like he is elite when the structure breaks down and he has to freelance.
4: That's a great place to start.
3: And that's a really hard tool, I think, to develop. But I think of all these, and we'll do the around campus next.
4: Yeah, we'll dig into the quarterback.
3: But I think who is QB1 and even 2 and 3 and 4 is still completely up for grabs.
4: Yeah, I tend to agree. Yeah.
3: Arch Manning, number two to the New York Jets.
4: Okay.
3: Really sluggish start. Finished strong in their last few games, but he's got to prove, you know, from year to year that he can be the guy. Number three to the Cardinals, Jaden Miava, USC quarterback.
4: Wow.
3: The highest I've seen. He's got a big arm, and that is enticing. But he's got some issues with consistency, and I want to see him put it together again for another year. I'm not surprised that he's a first-round mocked quarterback. Three, though, is probably the highest we've seen him.
4: Yeah, I think of some of these early ones that Todd did and Dane, et cetera, he's been in about half of them, but usually in the second half of the first round, not like a top five pick.
3: Right.
4: I'm not saying it's impossible, folks.
3: Yeah,
4: but yeah.
3: So three quarterbacks in the first three picks, and the Cleveland Browns are doing jumping jacks to take Jeremiah Smith, wide receiver out of Ohio State, fourth overall.
4: Who their quarterback is, but I don't think Smith's

0: going to last before.
1: I don't think he
0: what.
1: Is either, right, but, right. but man, that would be, I'm sure Cleveland would run to the podium and figure out the rest later.
2: Yeah.
1: The Steelers drafting 8th in this, and it's all based off of Vegas odds,
2: yeah,
1: I believe.
2: Yeah, don't take it personal, folks.
1: Don't
2: right.
1: take it personal, and it's all based off of, let's see, FanDuel Sportsbook Super Bowl odds. Yes.
2: Which shocks me that the Steelers are 8th lowest.
1: Like the Panthers, even on that. The Panthers are higher than the Steelers. The Falcons are higher than the Steelers. The Giants are higher than the Steelers.
2: All right, Falcons, Giants? I'm like, the Panthers might have a better chance to win the division than the Steelers, but I mean, I can't imagine there's 7 teams that have shorter odds to win the Steelers, or longer odds to win the Super Bowl than the Steelers.
1: Yeah, and I said yesterday to Ed on the show, I don't think the Steelers are winning the Super Bowl in 2026, 27, no. But to be that far bound is
2: that
1: down
2: far
1: is
2: down.
1: Yeah.
2: And I don't think if they signed Aaron Rodgers tomorrow it would change. I think people are probably betting on it as if Rodgers is a Steeler.
1: Yeah,
2: you're not getting a discount on
1: that. That's
2: it now.
1: What I'd be interested to see too is like, you know, if some of those Vegas numbers move when...
2: If that happened today.
1: If that happened today.
2: Yeah, yeah. I think the world's just assuming he'll be here.
1: I think so,
2: I don't
1: too.
2: Think you're getting a discount on that.
1: I think so, too. Pick 8 for the Steelers. It's Darian Mensah, quarterback, University Ooh. Of Miami.
2: Okay.
1: He's been at Tulane. Was you know, transferred to Miami. Hey, mm-hmm. worked out well for Cam Ward.
2: That's
1: worked
2: a good place
1: out,
2: to
1: worked
2: go.
1: Out pretty well for Carson Beck, third round pick. He is... just 21 years old, a junior, and will be, you know, after leading Tulane to a very good season last year.
2: Heavily sought after, will, I assume.
1: Was one of the heavily portal. Sought after guys in the portal and has a real chance to make himself a name at a big program in Miami. So there's 4 in the top 8 picks
2: wow.
1: in terms of the quarterbacks. He's got 2 more, and they're names that we've discussed a little bit. Number 12 to the Vikings, C.J. Carr, the quarterback out of Notre Dame.
2: Not real mobile from what I understand, but he's a good passer.
1: He kind of, I've started to see some Bo Nix comparisons for him.
2: Mm.
1: And that, I
2: Nix is a good runner, though.
1: I would say, and I think CJ Carr has the athleticism to kind of, again, play out of that structure.
2: Mm.
1: But I don't, and I don't want to make this a knock, because Bo Nix is a fine NFL quarterback.
2: Yeah, yeah, yeah.
1: But I.
2: He also benefits from his head coach. And
1: that's
2: the situation
1: what I mean.
2: A little bit.
1: Yeah. That's a little underwhelming to me. That's a mm-hmm. little safe.
2: Yeah, yeah, yeah.
1: Where you're not necessarily swinging for the fences in a grand slam. You're kind of mm-hmm. hitting a double into the gap.
2: Yeah, yeah.
1: Pick 14, Tampa Bay Buccaneers, a name that you're very interested in, the 6th and final. So 6 quarterbacks in his top 14 here is Drew Mestemaker, quarterback from Oklahoma State.
2: Yeah, I mean...
1: He is maybe the biggest wild card in this entire conversation.
2: Very young, I mean,
1: has
2: great arm talent.
1: Burst onto the scene. He's still 20 years old, Matt.
2: And it's bonkers,
1: and
2: right.
1: he won't turn 21 until January. So,
2: yeah.
1: like, we'll be into the college football playoff by the time he turns 21. He's a true sophomore.
2: Wow. Okay.
1: Well, is entering his true junior season. You know, yeah. was just a true sophomore. Played 2 years at North Texas, was a walk-on, 0-star recruit out of high school.
2: He wasn't even a starter in high school.
1: Yeah, right.
2: You know, I just dug that nugget up since we were together last, and I was going to save that for off campus, but I mean, like, it's just crazy that he has burst on the scene to this degree, and the way people talk about him, it's not, I mean, like, the talent is really, really impressive.
1: He was a safety and a punter his senior year of high school.
2: Yeah.
1: He only threw 17 passes his senior year of high school.
2: Which is nuts. Probably all mop-up duty.
1: 0-star recruit, walked on at North Texas, 2 years there, tore it up, and followed his head coach, Eric Morris, to Oklahoma State, where he just replaced Mike Gundy.
2: Now, to be fair, his high school teammate was heavily recruited and went to Louisville as a quarterback.
1: Correct. That's
2: I mean,
1: why he
2: would have started 99% of high
1: his,
2: schools.
1: His
2: I'm
1: high
2: sure.
1: school quarterback was like a 4-star recruit who went yeah. to Louisville. Yeah.
2: But still, I mean, it's bonkers it's that he
1: nuts.
2: Was not a high school starting quarterback. He may have 0 high school starts.
1: And he was maybe the most sought after guy in the transfer portal last year.
2: I can imagine.
1: I mean just you know, there were a couple. Mensah at Miami was a big one, mm-hmm. certainly. You know, there were a couple more of those guys, like always. Sorsby was one of those guys. Sam
2: sure,
1: Levitt was
2: sure.
1: one of those guys. But he's, you'll see how I have this tiered when we do around campus
2: yeah, yeah.
1: when we return. But one of my tiers is this guy could be a first round pick. This guy could go on day 3. We just need a larger sample size.
2: Yeah, and I'm sure there's a lot of that.
1: And Mestemaker's yeah. one of those. But I think he's got the biggest chance to hit of all those want to see for another year type guys. Yeah.
2: Is it safe to say in this mock too? I mean, I know I don't want to spend too much time harping on the quarterbacks just because we're going to do a whole segment on it

0: next hour.
1: Sure.
0: Is it? Does he also have a lot of tackles, receivers, high? I mean, premium positions. It seems like this draft class, I know it's really good at running back, really, really good at running back, but or at least projected to be. It sounds like most of these way too early mocks also have premium positions going early. It's not downs at safety, love at running back. There's plenty to pick.
1: A lot of wide receivers, a lot of edge rushers, a lot of tackles.
0: Yeah, yeah.
1: Colin Simmons, edge rusher from Texas at 5. Goosby, the tackle from Texas, who we talked about last week, 6 to the Raiders. Dylan Stewart, edge rusher from South Carolina, who we talked about last week, yeah, 7 to the Saints.
0: From what I understand, yeah.
1: Let's see here. Another edge rusher at 11. A wide receiver at 13. Edge rusher at 16. Offensive line at 17. Edge rusher at 18. Wide receiver at 19. Yeah. Edge rusher at 20. Offensive tackle at 21. Okay. Edge rusher at 22. Offensive tackle at 23. Wide receiver at 24. Edge rusher at 25. I mean,
0: not a lot of guards and centers
1: and
0: safeties.
1: Tight end at 26. Maybe that's the first non-premium position.
0: Okay.
1: And then a couple more here, you know, offensive tackles and wide receivers going in the back half of the first round, including Ahmad Hardy, the running back from Missouri, who's going to be a really interesting, really interesting conversation. He's kind of like built like a bowling ball. He's impossible to bring down. But yeah, that's just interesting to me because we continue. And I listen, I'm not naive. I realize this time last year, people were having the same conversations of, wow, there's going to be 4, 5, 6.
0: And the grass is always greener. Yeah, I mean, I get that, all that.
1: But it's like you talk about this with salary cap stuff. Eventually, you have to eat your vegetables.
0: Mm-hmm.
1: Eventually, the bill becomes due.
0: Yeah.
1: Eventually, we are going to have one of these years where it's another 5 or 6 quarterbacks in the first round. And I think this feels like, you know, ever since that year of Caleb Williams and Drake May and Jaden Daniels and Bo Nix, and this feels like we're heading towards another draft class like that one.
0: Yeah, and frankly, again, this doesn't excuse anything that if you don't like a pick, but this past draft just wasn't very good top to bottom. I mean, it didn't have premium players. It was short on blue chip guys at any position.
1: Yeah.
0: It was short on premium positions. And I really thought once you got into like the fourth round, like when the Steelers started taking returners, you know, it was like, man, there's just not much to get excited about early day 3, let alone the 6th, 7th rounds.
1: That's kind of always the ebb and flow you're hoping to.
0: Yeah. And it's a weird time in college football, obviously, with people staying longer and transfers and all those things. But I got to think it's going to even out soon and start pushing more talent to the league.
1: I would think so.
0: Yeah.
1: And just they're going to have to event. There's going to be some type of all this transfer portal stuff is going to come to a head at some point. Mm-hmm. And there's going to have to be some parameters.
0: I would imagine. You know, they can't just all go to Ohio State. And, you know,
1: we've talked about this, too. A lot of people have tweeted and asked, like, can you give us a list of around campus of the guys who have to come back and those who don't? Trinidad Chambliss's case was just decided a month ago.
0: Yeah, yeah.
1: You know, like, so
0: it's not as cut and dry as it used to be.
1: It's not as cut and dry as it used to be. And I can't imagine the NFL wants that to continue.
0: No, I bet they don't like that at all.
1: I bet they do not like that at all. Now, it helps you get a head start in next year's scouting process, but
0: it's really rough on scouting staffs in general. Like, I'd like to know who's going to be in the draft.
1: Think about it. If you were one of these teams.
0: And underclassmen don't declare anymore. There used to be a million underclassmen declaring.
1: Absolutely.
0: Right.
1: And if you were one of these teams that was gung-ho on drafting a first-round quarterback last year, and you don't find out until late March, early April, if Trinidad Chambliss is going to be draft eligible or not.
0: Right.
1: Because him and Ole Miss are fighting in court with the NCAA. Like, there's no way they want that stuff to
0: happen. Your point, they probably are now ahead on the scouting report for next year, but it's going to change drastically. He's going to play 12 games in between. Right.
1: And here come all these other crop of draft eligible guys.
0: He might do something stupid off the field or, you know, whatever. You know, like, it's great to have that baseline, but come on.
1: And you're saying, you know, I would have loved to have drafted him in the second round last year.
0: Right.
1: But now I think I can get someone just as good in the third round this year. You know, like, so it'll be very interesting to see how it all plays out.
0: The more I think of it, though, the more Moore and Chambliss should have came out.
1: I think so.
0: I mean, just in terms of solidifying an early draft spot. I mean, it's not like they're going to be poor. They're not making any money. I mean, they have a pretty good gig.
1: Correct.
0: Don't get me wrong. But, you know.
1: I think you're spot on that one.
0: I wouldn't want to compete with all these guys. I'd much rather compete with Ty Simpson.
1: Absolutely agree. Yeah. Absolutely agree. Hour in the books. Another hour to go. Let's go around campus and talk about, Matt, 20 names.
0: 20. Just quarterbacks.

0: just quarterbacks. Now, a lot of these are going to be Arch Manning and Dante Moore and Trinidad Chambers and guys that we've discussed. That
1: and even guys from the list last year.
0: But there will be a couple new names that I want to throw into the fold here and a couple real wild cards to get on everybody's radar here early in this process. Euler Williamson, halfway home on the drive, Steelers Nation Radio on the Steelers Audio Network.
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Good evening, Steeler Nation. How we doing? Well, that's good. Us too. Hour number two of The Drive. Wes Shuler and Matt Williamson with you here on a Tuesday.

0: And Matt, your son will be getting home from college this week.
1: Yep.
0: My sister will be graduating from college next week. Let's go around campus here.
1: Yeah,
0: for
1: all right,
0: a segment,
1: let's go, man.
0: Hour number two. I'm very excited for all the graduation proceedings next weekend. I graduated from WVU in December. I did one extra semester, so I did 4.5 years. And
2: I did 6 years.
0: I know. A lot of people go to college for 6 years, Richard. They're called doctors. I did one extra semester, so I graduated in December. So it was still, fun and all that. But
1: sure.
0: I don't think it's quite the same as the summertime.
1: Yeah.
0: It's a little more tame graduation. So I'm excited to get down there for the long weekend. We rented out a townhouse on a lake right outside of Morgantown, our whole family. We'll have a little bit of fun.
1: So quick side story, my son's driving home and coming home with his roommate, who also happens to go to St. Clair, lives locally and has a car, so I have to go get him, which is awesome.
0: That's a blessing.
1: But they're coming home Thursday. But he sent our family a text today. He's like, our other roommate left today. It was kind of a weird feeling. The first time that, looking around the dorm room and his other buddy's not here. Yeah. It's like, oh, man.
0: And then the next time they all get back, they'll all be living somewhere else because they won't be in the dorms
1: anymore.
0: That's
1: what he said. Dude, wait till you get back and you're in the house that you've set up. You'll be a lot happier.
0: Freshman year is a lot of fun because it's, wow, this is college. This is amazing. This is freedom and all this stuff. And your workload and class load is the lightest it'll ever be.
1: But sometimes it's overwhelming for people because it's that depending what high school you come from
0: or
1: whatever. Yeah.
0: You could go from a small school into a big school and things like that. You could be away from home for the first time substantially, length
1: of period
0: of time.
1: He took a math class. He's like, I did this in eighth grade.
0: Well, that's just that Upper St. Clair education.
1: But then he had a couple classes like, this stuff's hard. Yeah, it depends on what you're doing. Right.
0: I still remember, though, getting back for my sophomore year, and I'm like, I got my own place.
1: Oh, they already have a house lined up.
0: I don't have an RA who's living down the hall that's going to bust me for this and that.
1: Yeah, they have a house set up right on the fringe of campus that isn't the fraternity house he is, but he's got a really good setup.
0: Yeah, that's awesome. That's awesome. So let's go around campus. Matt, I have 20 names on this list. That's a lot.
1: That's unbelievable.
0: And I do think once we get into the season, I'll start shaving some of these names off the list here.
1: But there will be one or two that adds.
0: Certainly.
1: Yeah, always is.
0: Certainly.
1: We can go down a long list of dudes that would not have been on a top 20 list. Burrow, Baker, Wentz, blah, blah, blah, blah,
0: 100%.
1: Blah. Yeah, right.
0: 100%.
1: They were really high picks.
0: And I even added one last week that you had sent me a thing from Nate Tice talking about Drake Lindsey, the quarterback from Minnesota.
1: I knew nothing about him except Tice is super high
0: Same
1: on him.
0: Here.
1: And dad was a Minnesota Viking
0: head coach, so he grew up
1: in Minnesota.
0: That would make sense.
1: Went to Wisconsin, so he tied into that group.
0: So here's how I broke this down, is I did it into three tiers, okay? Tier one is I think they should be a first-round pick.
1: As it stands, they're on that projection.
0: Yes.
1: They're on that path.
0: Tier two is could be a first-round pick, maybe a day two pick.
1: Mm-hmm.
0: And then tier three is I just need more data.
1: There's got to be a ton of that.
0: Could be a first-round pick, could be a seventh-round pick.
1: Yeah, yeah.
0: And that's the biggest.
1: Yeah.
0: That's the biggest group, I'm sure, as you can imagine.
1: True or false, that group is most likely to maybe return to school. Like if anyone in that group has a knee or only plays three games or
0: no doubt
1: their O-line gets totally hurt.
0: No doubt.
1: I'm just going back because my grade, I didn't do enough to solidify a grade.
0: Yes. And then I guess maybe there should be a tier four and it's just Brendan Sorsby.
1: I don't even know if he should be on this list anymore.
0: I don't know.
1: Because I don't think he's going to be a college football
0: player. There's been reports that him and Texas Tech are ready to sue the NCAA to get his eligibility back. We're going to leave Sorsby to the side for now. Will he be in the supplemental draft? Will he be back at school? Who knows? As much as you and I hate, we always say, hate talking about injuries and certain things like that. I hate talking about this kind of stuff, too, because who knows?
1: It was like the Chambliss conversation.
0: Exactly right.
1: We have no say in it or just got to react.
0: And there was a time where you thought you kind of had a beat on precedent for the NCAA and how they handled those type of things, but not anymore. Now it's like pin the tail on the donkey.
1: I think it was Daniel Jeremiah, but I'm trying to think who I listened to. It's been a couple days since we got together that was talking about the Sorsby situation. He thinks several teams will put in a third-round pick bid.
0: Okay.
1: And if someone wants them bad enough, they think they'll get them for a second.
0: For a second.
1: I could totally buy all that.
0: Man, if I'm one of these teams like the Jets or the Cardinals, I would be all over that.
1: Yeah,
0: I
1: mean, Jets have three first-round picks, so even if he stays this year,
0: you're
1: not even out of it.
0: I'm not crazy high on Brendan Sorsby.
1: Right.
0: But for something like that, I would do it. If I was a team that was clearly in a big rebuild mode, and especially the Jets have all these first round picks.

0: Or even the Browns, I think, have.
1: The Browns.
0: Yeah.
1: Although I mean, they might have already too many.
0: That's a problem. It's like, that's a Steelers problem. Like, right. Yes. I can't fit him in the room. You know, do I need three rookies, basically?
1: If I thought for sure he was a better prospect than Aller and Howard, I would say, who cares, do it. But I don't. He could be, but I don't.
0: This is going to be a beefy segment either way. But I was on the air whenever this, obviously, yep. And I don't know who was with me, probably you know, when the Steelers took Aller. And I think at that point, my pick for the Steelers would have been Hurst.
1: Ted
0: Hurst. Wide receiver for Tampa.
1: From Georgia State.
0: Yeah. And I thought that was perfect complement to the receiver they had already drafted. You don't need him right this minute. Whatever. That's not the way it went. Fine. You know, but if by chance that would have been their choice and they didn't draft Aller, I'd be putting a bid on Sorsby right now.
1: Absolutely.
0: Yeah.
1: Absolutely.
0: I mean, that's why my point is, if the draft would have went differently, not that I'm right or wrong, it's just if it would have went different and I didn't have this investment, I don't know how you can swing it now. Even if Rodgers tells you I'm never playing again.
1: You can't have three quarterbacks who have never taken played. A snap in
0: right.
1: the league.
0: That's just a Browns thing to do. It ends up going wrong.
1: Yes.
0: Yeah.
1: That would not be smart business. So tier one should be a first round pick. I have four guys in this tier. Mm-hmm. Okay. Three, I think, are very consensus. And then one that has kind of always been a crush of my own. The three consensus guys, Arch Manning, Dante Moore, and Julian Sayin, the Ohio State quarterback.
0: Okay.
1: I am very, of all the guys that aren't in tier three, of all the, I need a, the non need a bigger sample size guys, Sayin, I think, is the most intriguing one to me.
0: Okay.
1: Because it was just 1 year last year.
0: Yeah, and so there's not a huge sample size here.
1: Oh my goodness, it was one of the most efficient seasons in college football.
0: Okay.
1: 77% completion rate, 32 touchdowns, Heisman finalist. I mean, he was, for stepping in young, and I know he's surrounded with a ton of talent, but he's also going to play for the Yankees. You know what I mean? There's a lot of expectations and pressure and everything.
0: You lose to Michigan, you're a bum.
1: Taking over for Will Howard in a program that just won the national championship the year before, and you're expected to go do that again.
0: If it's not as good, then you're... I mean, I'm sure Ohio State fans aren't happy with how the season went.
1: And that was his redshirt...
0: Which is nuts.
1: Nuts.
0: Yeah.
1: That was his redshirt freshman year last year. So he redshirted, and then he was the starter.
0: Yeah.
1: So he's one of those guys who could come back. If he has a great year, I'd be shocked if he did, because he'll be, you know, he'll be a top pick. But I think Arch, Dante Moore, those two obviously, and I would put Julian Sayin in that group too. My fourth.
0: Super quick before you do. Again, it's been 4 days or so since we got together, and I have listened to four or five way too early mock draft podcasts. You know, like Todd explains his, Trevor Sikkema did one, Dane, etc. Because I just want to learn the names. It's the same reason we did that last hour. So I'm regurgitating information. I have not watched Sayin's film. But a couple people have mentioned does not have a rocket arm.
1: He does not have a rocket arm.
0: But a really good anticipation makes up for it because the ball comes out on time
1: efficient,
0: and super accurate. And you said the word efficient earlier, which is dead on.
1: That's the Julian Sayin kind of book at this point, although it's only been 1 year.
0: Mm-hmm.
1: But Matt, I'll tell you this right now, and you know, obviously we'll do this in September because with the Around Campus, I give you a couple games to watch or keep an eye on every weekend.
0: Can't do that yet.
1: Week two. Ohio State at Texas, baby.
0: Wow.
1: Julian.
0: Oh, so they must have done a head-to-head move.
1: And it's week two this year instead of week one. But Sayin versus Manning week two, make sure you're tuned into that one.
0: Boy.
1: And then my fourth guy, Matt.
0: And Texas had a lot of talent.
1: A whole bunch.
0: Yeah.
1: A whole bunch. And those might be the most two talented rosters in all of college football.
0: I know Texas has a big-time receiver people are excited about, too.
1: Georgia might be in that conversation. Oregon might be in that conversation, but both of those rosters will have a handful of first-round picks. My fourth one that I think should be a first-round pick is Lenoris Sellers out of South Carolina. Mm-hmm. I know a lot of people have soured on him. Last year was not good.
0: Yeah.
1: He tried.
0: One of the ones I listened to was like, he didn't take any steps last year.
1: He tried to be Superman on a really bad team, and it just, things didn't go well for South Carolina, and it broke down around him. He had one of the worst graded offensive lines in all of power college football.
0: I remember watching him going, like, this guy's got no chance.
1: No chance.
0: No chance. Right.
1: Absolutely no chance.
0: Yeah.
1: He's just a tough eval because going into last year, I was so excited for Lenoris Sellers. I think he's got all the things that you want. He's got to prove it again this year, but I think if he has a rebound season.
0: I mean, the traits are obvious, folks.
1: Very obvious.
0: Yeah.
1: So those four in my tier one.
0: Okay.
1: Although I realize I might be alone with Lenoris Sellers, but that's okay. I'm going to place a little bit of an early bet on that guy.
0: We've seen him in plenty of these way too early.
1: I did that with Fernando Mendoza last year.

0: year, and it worked out. Yeah, it worked out all right for me.
1: Sure did.
0: Tier two could be a first round pick, maybe a day two guy, but definitely in the conversation. I have four names here for you, Matt. Trinidad Chambliss.
1: Yeah, I think we've talked about him enough and kind of know what he is, but he's always going to be short. I mean, it's just, it's always going to hurt him.
0: That's the truth. Ain't that the truth?
1: Especially if he's competing with six other potential first rounders or whatever.
0: Sam Levitt, the Arizona State quarterback that transferred to LSU. Mm-hmm. Excited to see what Lane Kiffin does with him this year, although it will be a little bit of a Mickey Mouse offense, as you rightfully point out. Jaden Miava, the USC guy that we just talked about, was a first-round mocked pick there in that last mock draft by Ryan Wilson.
1: He's kind of a Kaepernick body type, from what I've seen. Like, he's kind of longer, linear, not muscles on top of muscles, but kind of wiry, you know?
0: And then Darian Mensah, who we also just, the Tulsa, Tulane, pardon me, guy who transferred to
1: Miami. I do that all the time with Tulsa and Tulane,
0: I don't know why, too. Like,
1: just TU, they're about the same level. And, neither one's close by.
0: One's in Louisiana, one's in Oklahoma.
1: They're not close. Yeah,
0: I do that all the time. So those four, Mensah, Miava, Chambliss, and Levitt in my kind of tier two. Could be a first-round pick, maybe a day two guy.
1: Mm-hmm.
0: And then tier three, just I need more data. These guys could obviously be first-round picks. They could be sixth, seventh round into the draft, guys. Heck, I'm sure some of these guys will be UDFAs at one point. You know, whenever
1: there'll be a couple losers here, for sure.
0: Absolutely. Yeah, yeah. But some familiar names in this. Drew Mestemaker is one who we just talked about.
1: Okay.
0: I understand why he's going in first round mocks.
1: He has to be in this category.
0: I don't hate that or anything, but he's got 1 year of starting, one and a half years of starting experience at North Texas.
1: All right, devil's advocate, and I'm splitting hairs. What's different between him and Tulane Tulsa to Miami guy? Less experience.
0: Less experience and doing what a Mensah did at Tulsa, I think, is more impressive than what Mestemaker did at North Texas.
1: Okay.
0: Yeah.
1: Fair.
0: But I tell you what, if you ask me right now who I think has the higher ceiling, I might go with Mestemaker.
1: Like, if one of them would be the first pick in the draft, it might be Mestemaker.
0: Yes.
1: Yeah.
0: Because he's got a lot of the stuff he's got a lot of the traits you can't coach.
1: Mm-hmm.
0: John Mateer is another one that I just need more data on. We talked about him a lot last year.
1: He's fun to watch.
0: He was gangbusters out of the chute.
1: Yeah.
0: Broke, I think it was a knuckle, I want to say, on his throwing hand. Mm-hmm. And to his credit, admirably, he missed a couple games and then finished the season.
1: But he was just never the same.
0: No. I want to see him healthy.
1: Yeah.
0: But
1: he kind of plays like Johnny Knoxville a little bit, too. Right.
0: He sure does.
1: A little bit.
0: He sure does. CJ Carr, the Notre Dame quarterback, is in this tier for me.
1: We touched on him.
0: Yep. Really good redshirt freshman campaign, but just young and, you know, I need some more data there.
1: He was a super recruit, right?
0: Super recruit, yes. Yeah. Gunnar Stockton, the Georgia quarterback, who I thought showed some good things last year.
1: He was their starter last year.
0: He was their starter last year. He's got the dual threat capability, had 10 rushing touchdowns last year. He's a really intriguing one for me. Big program guy.
1: I like these returning.
0: Some opportunity. Yeah. And
1: that's so rare.
0: It's very at the same school too.
1: Yeah, that's what I mean. Going back to the same big school and
0: big program like that. Yes. Josh Hoover, who we've mentioned his name a couple times, multi-year starter at TCU, will now slide into the big shoes of Fernando Mendoza and defending national champion Indiana. He is like the experience of all experienced guys.
1: So he's been really around the block.
0: He's got nearly 10,000 passing yards already in his collegiate career.
1: Okay.
0: That
1: sounds like the Indiana mold though.
0: It sure does. Yeah. It sure does.
1: Right.
0: I don't know what to think of him because I think there's a lot to like, but I think he is also just one of those guys who's a little limited. He's not quite that mobile. Okay. Might just be a really good college quarterback.
1: Cignetti guy.
0: But yes, exactly right. Byron Brown is another name on my list at Auburn.
1: Don't know that one.
0: First year coach and Alex Golsh, kind of bringing Brown with him from South Florida, where last year over 4,000 yards in total offense and 42 total touchdowns.
1: Some of these numbers are crazy.
0: Crazy. Byron Brown is a guy with a lot of upside, but again, he's been doing it at South Florida. I want to see how he does it in the SEC. Do you remember the name Noah Fifita, Matt, at Arizona? 2 years ago, he had a monster year as a freshman. Arizona was a double-digit win team. They were right on the outside looking into the college football playoff.
1: That's Tet's quarterback.
0: that was Tet's quarterback.
1: Okay.
0: Yes. Him and Tet were the big deals. Then their coach left. Well, Tet goes to the NFL, obviously. Mm-hmm.

0: Their coach goes to Washington. He takes the Huskies job, leaves Arizona to go to Washington. But Fafita stayed at Arizona, and he and the program took a step back last year.
1: They had a rough year.
0: But now,
1: they lost a fair amount of talent.
0: Like, lost a lot
1: of
0: talent.
1: Big Jonah from Arizona left.
0: New coaching staff, all that stuff. But, you know, like, he still did have 29 touchdown passes and over 3,000 yards last year. I expect him to bounce back and put his name into these conversations once again.
1: But he might not.
0: But he might not.
1: He
0: certainly might not. Few more guys. As Dale would have called him, Nico, I am leaving. I am Lavella, I believe is how he pronounces his last name, out of UCLA. He was the big-time recruit for Tennessee, had a good year, mm-hmm. and then an ugly divorce with the Vols. And
1: I don't think people
0: UCLA.
1: Are holding that against him all that much
0: I don't
1: anymore.
0: Think so either.
1: Yeah,
0: I think what they're holding against him is kind of what you always say about Chambliss. He's always going to be small. You know?
1: Is he smaller?
0: Yeah.
1: Okay.
0: As is Marcel Reed, the Texas A&M quarterback that we talked a lot
1: he's
0: about last
1: too,
0: year.
1: Huh?
0: He is lean. He's 6'1", so he's not 5'10", mm-hmm. but he's lean. But man, he makes plays.
1: He kind of has that Lamar look about him.
0: A little bit.
1: But Lamar's unusually strong for his build.
0: And hey, maybe Marcel Reed, a lot of time with the strength and conditioning coach this offseason and comes back with a bigger frame. But for a guy who threw for over 3,000 yards and ran for over 500, I'm putting him on the list and keeping an eye on him. Yeah. Speaking of Washington, Damon Williams at Washington, one of the kind of big names, intriguing names in this class, worked under the tutelage of Jed Fish, who's put a lot of quarterbacks mm-hmm. into the pros. 25 touchdown passes last season. He's got the talent. Can he put it together there in that program? Is going to be going to be the big thing to see. Damon Williams.
1: Okay.
0: Is a real one for me to keep an eye on. Let me see here. Anyone else on my list? Drake Lindsey, who we mentioned from Minnesota, that I want to watch. DJ Lagway. He was the other one here that I hadn't gotten to yet. DJ Lagway, one time big time recruit at Florida. A lot of the, I don't know if you remember, he wasn't quite on the tier of Aller and Klubnik and Nussmeier and Arch and those guys last year, but he was mentioned as a potential first-round quarterback last year heading into the season with Florida. Things went south for him. Things went south for Florida. He is now at Baylor. He's transferred to Baylor. And he is a super athlete, has a pretty strong arm, has a lot of traits.
1: Okay.
0: Wasn't able to put it together in his time at Florida. Can maybe things change for him at Baylor? He's another one of these. I just want to see more data. I want to see him play.
1: Okay.
0: I want to see him play another season. Had 16 touchdowns, 14 interceptions last year. But man, if you go back and watch his 2020, he was a freshman in 2024. He took over in the back half of the season for the Gators and was really good.
1: Oh,
0: and that's why Florida had a decent amount of hype going into last year, and so did he, and they kind of fell apart. So let me double check here, but I think those are the 20 or 21 names that I just threw at you there.
1: So if you don't know the answers to your questions, so be it. I'm just spring them on you. But teams that are going to be on TV a lot around here, who replaced Aller and is he coming back?
0: Aller is Rocco Becht. He's a former Iowa State quarterback. He, of course, followed Matt Campbell to Happy Valley, the Iowa State coach who took the Penn State job.
1: So he'll be back.
0: His dad, Anthony Becht, do you remember that name?
1: Oh, the big tight end.
0: First round tight end pick out of
1: Jets.
0: WVU for the Jets.
1: Yep. Big blocking tight end, yeah.
0: That's his son. And so he's an interesting one. He, I think, is... He's a really good college quarterback.
1: Okay.
0: I don't know if he has the frame and the traits.
1: I've not seen him on any list. That's why I just know he'll be on TV a lot here.
0: He's a four-star recruit and has been a good college quarterback, but I don't know if you look at him and you go, oh, yeah, that's a guy that could lead a franchise on Sundays.
1: Is Underwood still the Wolverines guy?
0: Yes, Bryce Underwood.
1: And I know he was a massive recruit.
0: He was. He's, though, just in his second. He was a true freshman last year.
1: Oh,
0: so
1: I was thinking this was one more year.
0: Yeah, he's going to have to. But he's a real one to kind of keep an eye on for the future.
1: Okay.
0: Because he can't come out this year, but he has been a stud,
1: I know my Michigan buddies have mixed feelings of how he's played.
0: Yes.
1: Because the expectations were insane.
0: But he was a true freshman.
1: Right.
0: Stepping into a Big Ten program there. I would also say for you, same church, different pew, Juju Lewis, who's the Colorado quarterback. He was another big-time five-star recruit. Started the back half of the season last year for Colorado and really flashed. But he's not drafted.

0: eligible until 2028. He's a true sophomore this year.
1: What about the Pitt dude?
0: Mason Heinchel.
1: Yeah.
0: Interesting.
1: I mean, he was impressive. I thought they took a big step forward when he stepped in.
0: He started out 5-0, and then, I think they lost, three of their last four games against some good teams, Notre Dame and Miami. But he had four.
1: But he's coming back.
0: He was a freshman last year. So he I think, is not draft eligible for another year until 2028, I believe.
1: And lastly, I hesitate, but who's WVU's guy?
0: It's a good question.
1: Oh, wait, that's to be determined.
0: It's a good question.
1: Okay.
0: It's either going to be Michael Hawkins, an Oklahoma transfer, who's a crazy freak athlete. I think it probably will be him. Or Scotty Fox, who was like the fourth quarterback that WVU had to turn to last year, who was a freshman as well, who did some encouraging things down the stretch.
1: So they're fighting it out right now.
0: So they're fighting it out in camp. Hawkins has the higher upside and a better athlete and more pedigree as a recruit. Scotty Fox was the one who kind of came in last year and was actually able to do some good things in the middle of a bleep storm and win a couple games down the stretch. Hawkins would be an interesting one, though, because he was a bona fide big-time recruit, went to Oklahoma, and just,
1: I
0: think if Mateer would have gone to the pros or graduated, I think he would have probably stayed. But in this era, why am I going to, am I going to sit around?
1: I know it's been a huge segment. I knew it was going to be a huge segment. Last true or false question for you.
0: Hit me.
1: There sure seems like there's much fewer camp battles for the starting quarterback than there was 10, 15 years ago or whatever. Because I assume they transfer somewhere where they say you're the starter.
0: Yes.
1: Okay. That's the first time we brought up there's even a camp battle. We went through a million schools.
0: Most of the time, it's programs like WVU that have been struggling.
1: Yeah, or someone stole your starter that was good.
0: Right. Because if you're one of these programs that's in the kind of top 15, top 20 picture, you either keep your guy or you go and get,
1: Indiana,
0: go and get Josh Hoover.
1: North Texas might be having a battle, but no one cares.
0: I'm sure North Texas probably is having a battle. Yeah. Arizona State might be having a battle now, too, with Sam Levitt leaving and some of these things. But you're right.
1: Mid-tiers.
0: That used to be one of the exciting parts of college football camps. You've got these two young quarterbacks. You've got Joe Flacco and Tyler Palko. Who's it going to be?
1: You got the old guy and the super recruit. Can he unseat him?
0: Exactly right. So there's a very way too early, way too beefy around campus primer that we'll start to revisit again when we get closer to the season. Let's hit some tweets. Let's hit some YouTube comments. Let's get to some audience participation in these final two segments here on this Tuesday before we get up out of here. It is The Drive, Steelers Nation Radio on the Steelers Audio Network.
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6: Back on The Drive here, we had a beefy first segment here. I'm struggling to talk today, Matt. Let me try that again. Rewind. Back on The Drive here, we had a beefy opening segment of the second hour going around campus, talking some of these quarterbacks to keep an eye on for the upcoming college football season. We will have two little bit shorter segments here, nothing crazy.
7: Mm-hmm.
6: And with that, Matt, I thought we got a backlog of questions and tweets and all that stuff again. So why not get to some of the YouTube comments, some of the ex-Twitter mentions. You know where to get at us if you want to get involved with the program. RJ says, I don't understand the Caleb Johnson slander. He was a third-round rookie last year. What exactly were the expectations for him? Roman Wilson is in the exact same boat with an extra year in the league and still seems to get a bit of a pass because of the last regime not using him. I don't know.
8: I don't know that they're treated differently.
6: I don't know if it's Caleb Johnson slander.
8: Yeah, I don't know if I'd use that word.
6: I just don't know if you can count on... I need to see it to believe it. I need to see him be a contributor before I can count on him being a contributor.
8: Let's focus on Johnson, because if I love to do this with players. Like, if I was the prosecuting attorney or the defending attorney.
6: Yeah, yeah.
8: Like, it's not just cut and dry. Both people have a case here, you know? And we don't even have to be judge and jury and figure out the answer. That's going to play itself out in Latrobe and, you know, whether he's can hack it or not.
6: Yeah.
8: But 1 year ago, right after the Steelers took him in the third round, so many people liked the pick, you know? Perfect fit in Arthur Smith's zone-based, you know, attack. He's going to fill in the Najee role, even though he's not quite as big. Warren will get the third down stuff. Whatever you get from Gainwell is splash, sugar on top. We don't think he can handle much. I'm just thinking about what the world thought of 1 year ago. Now our outlook on that changed dramatically. But I wonder if he doesn't flub the kickoff return. Just one little stupid play.
6: Yeah.
8: And everyone on the planet knows that's stupid. You know, like, you should know better if you're the kickoff returner.
6: It was also, was that week two or week three?
8: Super early.
6: It was so early
8: Seattle,
6: in the season.
8: Definitely in the first month of the year. And if he doesn't do that, does he can